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1: Less than 7 days since being thrashed by Carlton, the Lions have hit back with an emphatic 67-point win over Hawthorn. Following a tight first quarter, Brisbane kicked 6 goals in the second to blow the game wide open, adding 5 in the third on the way to victory. Lions coach Chris Fagan says a strong comeback for the or after the Blues loss shows the depth and fighting spirit of his players.
2: Just got to remember our players are human. You know, they'd won 7 games in a row and had a bad day last week, but you know, they've always been a group over the last 7 or 8 years that have always been able to bounce back after disappointments. And to be honest with you, we put that performance in the bin pretty quickly.
1: Travis Head has won the Allan Border Medal for the second year running. And that's the latest news in sport.
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5: Good morning, Dan Belling, Transport Victoria. In Mernda Bridge Inn Road, closed westbound prior to Plenty Road for a collision. Police sending drivers through the shopping centre car park. So if you're further back, head north up to Hazel Glen Drive to get through. M80 Ring Road, Greensboro bound. Our mowing crew working on the grass median near the Western Freeway. Exit the right lanes closed. Monash Freeway, watch out for a broken down car on the outbound exit to High Street. You can get through. In Balnarring, Frankston Flinders Road, closed between Coolart Road and Stumpy Gully Road till 4 this afternoon for upgrades. 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
1: A late shower or two and a top of 17. Tomorrow rain and wind and 14. Rain again Monday 14. Shower or two on Tuesday 15. Showers Wednesday 15. More showers Thursday 16. And a shower or two on Friday. For the bays today, there is a strong wind warning. Northerlies reaching 30 knots and waves getting up to 2 metres. 13 now at Glen Waverley, 14 at Bulleen, and in the city, 14 degrees. Dennis O'Kane, Melbourne's own 3AW.

0: That's Dire Straits. Do you remember seeing your very first microwave oven?
1: I do.
0: I reckon I saw one at, might have been at my high school, and it looked like the back of a Chrysler car, like an old Yank tank.
1: Oh, they were covered in like a timber look veneer.
0: Yeah.
1: Remember the brown timber veneer? Morning, DJ, by the way. How are you?
0: Oh, Rob Sinclair is here from E&S.
1: Hello. I mean, the one that I still have, Mum's original microwave, the one that Dad obviously got her, and it's the Philips. And it is fully stainless steel interior. It is gloriously manufactured. The metallic handle or tab you push down on that levers the door open. Oh, it's beautiful.
0: Well, it wouldn't be carousel spinning though, would it?
1: No, it has.
0: Has it?
1: Yes, absolutely.
0: Gee, they were ahead of their time.
1: Stir a fan for the carousel.
0: Actually, I've got a question for you.
1: Yes.
0: Our Gaggenau.
1: Gaggenau.
0: I like to call it Gigi now.
1: Yes.
0: I like to put the accent on it. It doesn't have a spinner. It's stagnant.
1: Correct.
0: Why is that?
1: So, because the carousel's there to move food around so that it gets an even spread of the microwaves.
0: Yeah.
1: But a flatbed has a stirrer fan that is distributing the microwaves evenly for you so that it can operate on a flatbed.
0: Ah, the feature I'm using in it that I absolutely love.
1: This will be good.
0: Say I get the frozen party pies from Aldi.
1: Yeah. Does it have an Aldi button?
0: I've got an Aldi button. I put them in and I can set it at the low convection heat.
1: Ah.
0: So it, and then put it on low microwaves of 90, whatever that is, 90
1: low.
0: Whatever.
1: Well, yeah, 10% of normal power.
0: And put it on like 4 minutes and it'll heat up the plate.
1: Ooh.
0: Because you can do combination micro.
1: Yes.
0: And heat, like real heat, not microwave heat.
1: Convection heat. Yes.
0: Convection heat.
1: Amazing. So you have a warm plate.
0: You get a warm plate and it does it slowly rather than getting a, if you do a pie out of the freezer and do full microwave, it comes out like a soggy blancmange.
1: With lava inside.
0: With lava. With nuclear powered lava.
1: Just
0: inside.
1: It dribbles out of your lip and leaves a
0: blister. Right. On a cold plate.
1: Yeah.
0: The DJ Gaggenau way is convection combined with low microwaves, takes a little longer, but you get the warm plate. You get crispiness depending on the convection heat, you get a browning off on the top.
1: Nice. The 4 and 20 function.
0: That's the 4 and 20.
1: Great.
0: Steve, good morning.
2: G'day, Darren and Rob. How are you?
1: Good morning, Steve.
0: Good, Steve.
2: I just wanted to give you and your team a big rap, Rob.
1: Oh, Steve, that's very kind of you.
2: We're having issues with a top loader washing machine. I sent an email to you who passed it on to your customer team. They arranged for a serviceman to come out from the manufacturer. Had a bit of a look and a play with it, didn't fix the problem, went back to you, and I want to make a special mention of Nikki.
1: Go, Nikki.
2: Who,
0: hang on, what's the Nikki story? Where does she work?
1: Nikki Maniitis, and Nikki is...
0: Nikki Maniitis.
1: And she is the customer care. I think I've absolutely mutilated the surname then. Thank you. Well, you did.
0: What's your name? Nikki Maniitis.
1: Anyway, so Nikki is head of our customer service team and does the most incredible job of looking after people like Steve who've got a problem.
2: Yep, she fixed us up with a store credit, and I went out to your Essendon showroom yesterday and took Nikki's advice on a front loader, and then I spoke with Antonella out at Essendon.
0: Oh, what's Antonella's full name?
1: Fiorenza.
0: Antonella Fiorenza.
1: Yeah.
0: We've got the cast of a James Bond movie creating here.
1: Yes.
0: Nikki Fentanelli and who's the other one?
1: Antonella.
0: Antonella Fiorenza.
1: I'm sure it's Fiorenza.
0: Fiorenza.
2: She took us through the front loader, showed us all the functions and how to make it work, and it's being delivered on Monday.
1: Great. Which brand did you go with, Steve? Which one did you choose?
2: We ended up getting the Bosch made in Germany.
1: Oh, good choice.
2: Germany.
1: Great washer.
2: The Series 8.
1: Yep.
2: Yep. I just really wanted to give your customer team, and especially those two girls, and yourself, a really good rap, mate. We're really happy with everything you
0: do. Good stuff.
1: It's so nice for you to call up. Thank you. And it's so nice, as always, to hear the team just goes about their normal day and does stuff like this, and we just hopefully fix a problem where the supplier's being a bit slack.
0: Yeah.
1: So well done, Steve. That's great news, mate.
0: Thanks for the call, Steve. Now, I wanted to talk today about I've had a bar fridge, a very cheap bar fridge, which was Darren Hinch's, actually.
1: Oh.
0: When he left 3AW... to go to Channel 7, I think it was, he said, I want you to have my bar fridge, which was in his office.
1: Was it his?
0: No, it was his. And he purchased it with his own money. So it was all good. But the door broke, And I've got another fridge now, and this is the joke from a mate, Chris Dittmar, that lives in Adelaide. My current Liebherr fridge, the bolt keeps dropping out of the door, the glass door.
1: Great.
0: So if it drops out and open it gets wonky. So I've got to find the bolt on the ground and then get down on my back and stick the bolt back up in the slot.
1: Well, that's no fun.
0: It's no fun, but I only have to do it about probably half a dozen times a year. But he thinks it's the biggest gag that my two bar fridges have had broken doors from overuse.
1: Don't you have a... Yeah, correct. Exactly.
0: You know what I'm saying?
1: Yes, I do. Your Vintec has a... From memory, the Vintec bar fridge you've got... Oh,
0: the Vintec stayed at the old joint.
1: Hasn't it got a problem with the seal or something?
0: Didn't they had a problem with the seal. Yes. How's your memory going?
1: Exactly.
0: So you're right. Three bar fridges.
1: Exactly.
0: The doors have had door issues.
1: Oh, my God.
0: We think from overuse.
1: You are jinxed in bar fridges.
0: I think I am.
1: I don't know why.
0: But my question to you.
1: Yes.
0: I'm confused with a wine fridge. Mm-hmm. I thought a wine fridge was for wine to keep it at the proper wine keeping temperature, which is, you know, a cellar temperature.
1: Yep, which would be, give or take, 14, 16 degrees.
0: And my son's bought one, a little one.
1: Yes.
0: MJ, and he's got beers in it. Now, what's going on there?
1: So, I mean, the ultimate thing about a wine fridge is stability of temperature, and that's really important. So setting it at a nice cellaring temperature of 14 degrees is great, and it's about giving good, consistent, long-term temperature without hardly any variation. We don't want vibration. We don't want UV light. So we want that environment to provide wine the longest ability to last. But that doesn't mean you can't put your beers in there.
0: So isn't that too cold for red wine, though?
1: For longer term storage, yes, but if you had a multi zoned wine cabinet, you could have one running at, which I have, which, you know, I've got my reds typically sitting at 14 degrees and it's sort of a longer term cellaring temperature and it's not quite table temperature. And then my white wine would be sitting at 7 because I want it to be.
0: Cool.
1: I don't like 4 for my wine. It's too cold.
0: Oh, I'm a 4-man. I put ice in mine.
1: Yeah, I get that.
0: Yeah.
1: Dad was the same.
0: Was
1: but I like 7. So I set my white wine to 7 degrees for drinking or serving temperature.
0: And you can't have your beer in there as well, though.
1: Well, if you like your beer at 7, it's okay. But if you like, most people would probably want their beer at 2 or 1, almost frozen.
0: Yeah.
1: So anyway, wine cabinets get rid of the UV. They stabilize the unit by having no vibrations. And of course, through a dark environment, so that the wine is getting no light. And of course, there's the constant temperature control or even temperature set at the right temperature. That makes it a wine fridge. A beverage center or a bar fridge, of course, is 4 degrees Celsius.
0: Yeah.
1: Away it goes.
0: Like a normal fridge for your milk.
1: And no vibration control, no UV. Well, there's UV control because they've typically got a dark door.
0: Right.
1: But if it has glass.
0: Yes.
1: No
0: UV.
1: No UV.
0: The temperature should be for a food fridge 4 degrees and the freezer should be minus 180.
1: Minus 18.
0: Minus 18, I mean.
1: Yes.
0: I've left the zero on there. Minus 18. Yep. And that's what it says on our, I think we've got a Bosch. You're not a big fan of the Bosch?
1: Bosch.
0: Fridges.
1: Look, Bosch, if we're in Europe.
0: We inherited it.
1: If we're in Europe, no problems. But in Australia, they've never really sourced from one of their factories easily.
0: Right.
1: And their range has always been, you know, stop, start. And I just get frustrated when a manufacturer has 10 factories around the world and they're all different measurements. And you sort of bring the side-by-side fridges from Thailand this week, and now you're going to bring them from Poland next week, and they're different measurements.
0: That's crazy.
1: You know, the great thing about Electrolux locally, and that's the Westinghouse fridges and Electrolux brand of fridges, or Fisher & Paykel locally, is they've had basically the same measurements for their 400-litre fridge or 500-litre fridge for 30 years.
0: They've standardised the cavity opening.
1: Correct.
0: Yeah, makes sense.
1: So it's nice to have that.
0: Damien, good morning.
3: Good morning, gentlemen. Love listening to you guys on a Saturday.
1: Good on you, Damien.
3: Rob, thanks for all your advice all the time.
1: Thank you.
3: Mate, I just wanted to ask a question. I've got an Asco washing machine. I've had it for about 13 years. Bought an Asco because my mum's had an Asco and that lasted 25 years.
1: Yeah, great washers.
3: Just wanted to... Yeah, just it's rusting around where the detergent goes and around where the drum is. It's a front loader.
1: Gotcha.
3: I just wanted to know, what can I do? Can I replace that, or what do I do next?
1: So the problem is that you can replace that front panel, I'm pretty sure, Damien, but it would be very expensive. You'd be north of, it'd be $600, I reckon, to put a whole new front panel on a washing machine. By the time you're spending that money, at an age of 13 years, you're sort of going, I'd rather just buy a new washing machine. So I'd struggle to spend big money on 13 years old. It could go for another 10 years, who knows. But, you know, there's a risk it might only go for 3, 4, or 5, and at that point I'm going, put the money into a new machine.
3: And would you recommend an Asco again?
1: Yeah,
3: or?
1: So my three great brands of washing machines just off the top of my head are going to be Bosch, Mueller, Asco. We just were hearing from Steve about his German-made Bosch machine he's just bought. You know, it's a really good quality washing machine. The Mueller machines are sort of, engineered and designed and then eventually manufactured with all of the components to deliver 20 years of life, Damien. So they're a great quality washing machine, the Mueller.
0: And get one with an eye dose where it just, you put a, I don't know how to fill it. I'm with my washing machine like often, I shouldn't be saying this because we're all equal. I know that. But in the day, sometimes your partner, when what sort of, oh, I'm going down a track, I'm getting bogged. Anyway, I'm going to keep going from dig my way out of this. In the old days, your partner may not have been able to know where the petrol cap was to put petrol in the car.
1: Okay.
0: And the bloke doesn't know much about the washing machine.
1: No.
0: Is that a fair call?
1: It is.
0: I wouldn't know where to put this litre of stuff in, but I know I turn the washing machine on and press go.
1: So
0: and
1: away
0: it goes.
1: You love iDOS because
0: I love it
1: because it's got the detergent reservoir in the machine.
0: Yeah.
1: You fill that up once.
0: I don't know.
1: It's going to do 35 washes.
0: That's
1: and
0: right.
1: You have no idea where the reservoir
0: that's,
1: is.
0: That's right.
1: Oh my God. I had never used an iDOS machine or a dosage machine until recently, and I was on Stradbroke Island with my beautiful second wife Christina and our kids, and we had a lovely time. And it had a Bosch iDOS washing machine in the laundry.
0: Best.
1: So I had to get the jocks and socks freshened. So I've put it in the iDOS.
0: Yeah.
1: And it was the first time I had the automatic detergent dispenser work for me.
0: You don't have to worry
1: How
0: about
1: good
0: it.
1: Good is it?
0: Damien, make sure you've got an iDOS system, I think.
1: Brilliant. And you know, Mueller are great with that. Well worth doing.
0: Yeah. A message has come through. Darren, apply Loctite to the Liebherr bolt to prevent it from falling out. He says it's a known issue.
1: Oh.
0: Interesting. Bit of Loctite wouldn't go astray. It means I don't have to get down on my hands and knees after if I've had a couple.
1: No fun in that.
0: To try and find the bolt and then stick it back in its hole.
1: No fun.
0: No. 19 past 10.
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5: Hello, Dan Belling, Transport Victoria. In Mernda Bridge Inn Road, closed westbound prior to Plenty Road, there's been a collision there that's brought down a light pole. Emergency services sending everyone onto Riverdale Boulevard. You could take that down to Flour Mill Drive, but if you're further back, consider heading north to Hazel Glen Drive instead. Barassi Way now closed for the footy at the MCG this afternoon. Utility work in Roeville, Stud Road northbound prior to Kellett's Road with the left lane closed, and Balnarring Frankston Flinders Road closed between Coolart Road and Stumpy Gully Road till 4 this afternoon for upgrade works.
6: This is David Mann, Man About Town, Rob Sinclair. Mr. ENS is in the studio. I travel around. I had fun, a whole lot of fun at our wonderful friends at Preston recently, and then I was over at Essendon and they said, what about the A's? Abbotsford. I said, okay, I'm on my way. So I'm at Abbotsford now, 335 Johnston Street. Mark is the manager. But you know what? You walk in, Susan at reception, big smile, lovely to see you back. Can you get you a coffee? Thank you. 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
13: Outstanding. 133-693. Look, MJ has just messaged. This is our son.
1: How is MJ?
13: He's ripping out of his kitchen. The new E&S Smeg dishwasher arrived.
1: Oh, yes.
13: There we go.
1: He's a good man, your son.
13: Yeah, no, he goes well.
1: He's always, we have the nicest chats on the phone.
13: Ron, good morning.
14: Hey, Darren. Spoke to you a while ago when I was in hospital. Rob's there, is he?
13: Yeah,
1: hey, Ron,
13: there.
1: How are you, mate?
13: Yeah, all good.
14: Okay, Rob, we bought the Bosch front-end loader wash machine, which is fantastic.
1: Great.
14: Tell that other bloke, we should have, but we were after a dishwasher.
1: Okay.
14: And my wife wants a, you know, good one.
1: Yep.
14: And we just don't know what to buy. Well, naturally, we're going to go down to Essendon and talk to them. But
1: they're a good team down there, Ron. Hey, look, I mean, my go-to dishwashers are Bosch, Mueller, Asco, just off the top of my head. I mean, all three of those brands have had such a long history in the Australian marketplace. Their quality is fantastic. 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Really sensible design internally. And they've thought about how to make sure you can get sort of it really easy to stack plates, glasses, pots, all that sort of stuff in a very efficient way. So, Ron, I'd be really sorting out between the Mueller, the Bosch and the Asco, one of those three brands. They're specialty dishwasher brands. 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So choose a machine you like the look of, the price point. Maybe there's an idiosyncrasy in the stacking of one of those machines versus the other one. But Mueller, Bosch, Asco, choose one of the machines that comes from Germany. Not all of them do, Ron. It doesn't matter if you don't get one from Germany, quite frankly, because all of those brands are manufacturing in their factories no matter where they are in the world. So a Bosch factory is always a Bosch factory.
13: Good on you, Ron.
14: Yeah,
13: go on. What else?
14: Oh, just saying, when we built the house, we got the builder's one, and I'm sick of seeing it pulling it out and shaking the crap out of it.
1: I think time to move it on, Ron.
13: Yeah, time to move it on.
1: Thanks for your call, mate.
13: Once you feel like doing that, it's time to move it on.
1: Yes.
13: This is from Tanya. Just wanted to mention what a great review the amazing Steve from Castano's gives you, Rob. He says you're a great guy and fantastic businessman to deal with. She also says, is there a Mueller specialist I could call, please?
1: Oh, yes, absolutely.
13: It just comes in any E&S store.
1: Depending on where, Tanya. Depending on where Tanya lives, I mean, I'll go sort of north and south. That's not going to work. Anyway, from Moorabbin, John Thomopoulos, great operator. Johnny's one of our most experienced people. And if I was over Essendon Way, I would definitely speak to Antonella. We heard her name before. Antonella really knows her Mueller really well. And if not, we've got in that store also, let me just think for a second.
13: All right.
1: I think Heather.
13: Heather?
1: Heather really knows her products exceptionally well, so.
13: Excellent.
1: Yep.
13: Thanks for that message to Robin. Good morning.
15: Well, good morning, everyone. Thanks for taking my call. Back in 2017, we redid our kitchen and we installed a microwave combi oven that's 45 centimetres.
1: Which one, Robin?
15: And a 60.
1: Which brand?
15: I don't know if you want me to say the brand.
1: Oh, it doesn't matter. Oh, that's fine. No problem.
15: Okay. And we've got a 60-centimetre clean-made oven,
1: yep.
15: And the combi oven has died, and I've been told it's not worth repairing.
1: I agree.
15: I'm just wondering what to do about retrofitting the microwave combi, and I'm not using it much at the moment because it doesn't work.
1: So will you keep the oven as well, or do you want to do a replacement of both pieces at once so they match, Robin?
15: Yeah, that's my concern. I don't have a lot of money to spend on this,
1: yep.
15: and I'm not a great cook, so I don't use it a lot, but I'm really missing my microwave combi oven.
13: If you've got the right tools.
1: Yep. Yeah. So, Robin, I think, I mean, you can, the machine that Climate were using was a European-based machine. I'm pretty sure you'll find that brands like Bosch, Smeg, Miele, Asco will all have a microwave combi oven, as per your requirements, yeah, that will fit those measurements. So my recommendation is actually measure the size of your cavity at home, and then also, if possible, just have the model number so we can Google the measurements of your Climate product, and our team can then just match up with you the Bosch, the Miele, the Asco, the Smeg, whichever one suits the measurements and your requirements best, then away you go. And at some point down the track, you can replace the oven when the time's right there.
15: Okay, but it's easy to retrofit them?
1: Yeah. So they're not joined together, Robin. So what you'll find is the combi microwave you're talking about will slide out of its hole. It's plugged into a power point, and the new product that goes in, within reason, will be quite similar. So, you know, again, we need to work with the team in store, have the model number you've got from Climate. We'll Google its measurements, and then we'll start comparing it to the Miele, the Bosch, the Siemens, the Asco, et cetera, Robin, just to sort of work out which one's going to suit you best.
13: Thanks, Robin. To Leanne, good morning.
16: Oh, yes. Hi, Rob.
1: Hello, Leanne. How are you?
16: Yes, good, thank you. Look, I've just got a question about a dishwasher.
1: Yes.
16: I've always had the Fisher & Paykel dish drawer. I love it. I just love the fact that you pop everything in the top, nothing splashes out everywhere onto you. They're fantastic.
1: They're great, aren't they?
16: Yeah, they're fantastic. And look, I've always liked the white one, pure white.
1: Yes.
16: I don't like stainless steel appliances. I have a country sort of style kitchen. Now, I don't think Fisher & Paykel are making the white anymore, because
1: really?
16: I think I'll need to replace it soon.
1: Oh,
16: do you know if that's correct?
1: I don't know, but I'm going to, I suggest someone will be, a good ENSer will be probably listening and they can
13: text me. A good ENSer
1: will be listening.
13: Can a good ENS quickly ring?
1: Because I can't.
13: 133693.
1: I don't reckon, Leanne, I don't think it's been deleted. I would have thought.
16: Okay, yeah.
1: We'll find out for you, though.
16: The white one was. And the other question was that I believe that the patent on the dish drawer has sort of run its time, and that other companies will now start making dish drawers. Is that correct?
1: I don't know about this. So the patent will always come to an end, of course. It must be due at some point because, you know, they only last for a certain amount of time. I know Fisher & Paykel would have booked it out for as long as they could, but I suspect it probably is due soon. That will mean some companies will copy, obviously, their design. Ultimately, that's a good thing, Leanne, because it means Fisher & Paykel will have to up the ante with their quality, their noise, all those sorts of things to remain competitive, if not the best. So a competitive marketplace is always good.
16: Right, so you don't know that there are any other dish drawers made at the moment?
1: Definitely
16: though.
1: Haven't heard of one. I'm lucky enough to go to the trade fairs where we see manufacturers with their newest product launches. A dish drawer from another brand would be right up there as far as the excitement for another brand to release. So, but there definitely hasn't been one produced yet. Yeah, Leanne.
13: Thanks, Leanne. The line's free, 133-693-2911.
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1: Now, the Becks are 1962?
13: I think so.
1: 10 years before Ennis, I'm sure. So it's 52
13: would 52. Be right. Yeah, yes. John Beck, and then he had Alan. Alan took over with David, and now David runs the show.
1: Beautiful family business.
13: 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They can do whatever you like.
1: Really?
13: Yeah.
1: To it like an opposing softness and hardness.
13: Yes.
1: Wow.
13: In the one bed.
1: How long have you had your Beck's Bed?
13: Well, we're on our second.
1: Right.
13: Do I need to say more?
1: No, you don't.
13: Beck's Bedding, 94. I could say on our fifth. 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
13: And we're talking to Matthew Campbell. He played with the SANFL. He played with the AFL. And now he likes to discuss things with me, with thanks to Betr. Matthew, good morning to you. Which game are we looking at today?
25: Look, it's an interesting day today. The first game is the one we really want to concentrate. Good morning to you, Darren. Lovely to talk to you once again. Melbourne against Fremantle. Now, let's remember Fremantle have only lost one game in their last 19, but Melbourne at home are a different team. So they are given a bit of a shot here. They've come in from $2.65 to $2.50, and the Dockers have gone out from $1.47 to $1.53. So the Dockers are still favourites, but punters think Melbourne can get pretty close here because the Lions come from 13.5 to 11.5, and I reckon the margin here, 1 to 39, if you're going to have a bet, is the way to play. There won't be a big margin here. It's $3 Melbourne, $2.20 Fremantle in the game of the day.
13: It's going to be a huge game, isn't it? Because Melbourne play well there. Frio are travelling, but they're a bit unstoppable at the minute.
25: Yeah, they're the team to beat there for the grand final. Of course, they are the premiership favourite. So, but this will be a real test of Melbourne, where they want to finish in the top six. And I think they're a good chance to win today.
13: Oh, good on you, Matthew. You enjoy your day from Betr. That's Matthew Campbell. It's spelt B-E-T-R. So that is Betr. But they say it's Betr.
1: Betr.
13: But Betr would be spelt B-E-T-T-E-R.
1: It is.
13: Hmm.
1: And if it's Betr Electrical, it's B-E-T-T-A. It's B-E-T-T-A.
13: Hey.
1: Betr
13: Electrical.
1: Betr.
13: Yes. Thanks, Matthew. Now, Tanya joins us. Good morning.
26: Good morning, Darren. Good morning, Rob.
1: Good morning, Tanya.
26: I love ENS. You guys are just,
1: you know,
26: customer service. I just can't tell you how good you guys are.
1: Thank you, Tanya.
26: So Having said that, I bought a fridge from you just recently, which was absolutely perfect.
1: What did you get?
26: I love it. It's a Fisher & Paykel.
1: Nice.
26: It's a 515-litre.
1: Lovely.
26: It's got the freezer at the bottom, and your guys installed it. It's wonderful.
1: How good are the delivery team?
26: The delivery was awesome.
1: They're just the
26: amazing.
1: Best guys. They're so good.
26: Oh, they're so good. So having my fridge and filling it up and, you know, being very excited after, I think my last fridge was about 24 years or 30 years or something. And I find in the freezer there is no shelf for the ice.
13: It's got an ice maker in it. I'd never have a fridge without an ice maker anymore.
1: So the Fisher & Paykel ice maker is built into the ceiling of the freezer.
13: Yeah.
1: And then it drops down into a little, you know, polyurethane bin.
26: Yeah.
1: So hang on.
26: Yeah.
1: So where's the...
26: Well, I couldn't fit that in the space that I had.
1: Okay.
26: So I went for freezer at the bottom,
1: yep.
26: You know, the fridge at the top.
1: Yep.
26: Nowhere to put the ice. I just couldn't believe it. So...
1: Of course, because the freezer is a drawer, isn't it?
26: It's, yeah, two drawers.
1: Two drawers, correct.
26: So,
1: and there's no shelf for the ice.
26: There's no shelf for the ice.
1: But what so I'll do, Tanya, I'll send you a photo of mine. I mean, mine has an ice bucket in the solar. I've got the same fridge you do at home.
26: Right.
1: Mine has the ice maker inside it. It has a little bucket for the ice. So maybe if we get your details off air, I'll send you a picture of mine and I'll check in whether or not we can get a basket for yours.
26: That'd be amazing.
1: Well, check it out.
26: That'd be really good.
1: Yeah. If you don't mind, Tanya, we'll grab your details off here and we'll do some homework. And if they've got something for it and we can get it for you, we'll get Fisher & Paykel to grab us one.
13: And Rob will send you a picture of his.
1: Yes.
26: That's wonderful. And just one quick thing. I was going to get an oven as well. Richard down in Paran was amazing.
1: Richard Latif.
26: Yes, that's right. Put the order in, went home, had a look and said, might be different than that. And I've got a Miele that's 700, not 600.
1: Oh.
26: So I've got the odd one.
1: You do? do they still do a 700 wide oven, don't they?
26: Not the Miele. I believe the Smeg.
1: Okay, Smeg's beautiful, by the way. They've always done. Every one of their models in every one of their ranges has a 700. It's a beautiful oven.
26: All right. Well, on that recommendation, I'll put it in.
1: Sounds
26: wonderful.
1: The Smeg is beautiful. The quality of that product is exceptional. It's got two fans in it, great air distribution. It's a lovely oven, Tanya.
13: Thanks, Tanya. Hold the line and we'll get your details to Richard. Good morning.
0: Oh, good morning, Darren. Good morning, Rob.
1: Good morning, Richard.
0: Just for your information, I've got a ASCO front-loading washing machine and mechanically it's been magnificent. I put it in 2013 new. But I've got the same problem that the other guy rang up a little bit before.
1: Yeah, about the all same age as it's about the same age as his too, wasn't it? He's about 13 years.
0: Exactly.
1: Yeah.
0: Yep. It's been a ripper, but
1: so it's rusting around the
0: horrible.
1: Where's it rusting, Richard? It's around the detergent dispenser and the door.
0: Yeah, the dispenser that you pull out under there, and when you close it, it's all in the main part of it as well. It looks really quite horrible. So it must be a fault with that particular one.
1: I think, you know, two calls leads to a fault for my liking. It's unusual. I mean, ASCO are a great quality manufacturer, but maybe there was just a period of time where they weren't painting or enamelling that area as well as they could have. That can happen. It's really disappointing. Ultimately, the machine's functioning, but it's pretty, as you already pointed out, Richard, ordinary from a cosmetic point of view.
0: Sure, it is.
1: Yeah.
0: Otherwise, it's good. And, Darren?
13: Yeah.
0: Yeah, go G's.
13: Yeah, good luck today. Fremantle, big game at the G.
1: At the G.
13: Massive game. Thanks, Richard. To Colleen, good morning.
2: Oh, good morning, Rob and Darren. I'm just ringing. Firstly, I just have to say, Rob, my daughter's just renovating her home and she's just taken delivery from E&S of a dishwasher, oven, hot plates, double wash dryer.
1: Wow. She's gone mad.
2: The whole thing. And you've been fabulous. When she ordered them, they said they would price match right till it was being delivered, which she did. And she saved a lot of money when the price match came up. So we were there yesterday when it was all being delivered and the guys were fantastic. So, fantastic.
1: But I've got nice feedback, Colleen. Thank you.
2: Miele dishwasher.
1: Yes.
2: We've been in the house 5 years, so it was 2 years old when we got in.
1: Yep.
2: So I would say approximately seven years old, beautiful dishwasher. But it started to vibrate on different settings. So essentially when the water comes in, it has a vibration in it now, which it didn't have when we first moved in.
1: It does sound like it's possible a style of water hammer or air in the hose or something like that. But you know what? I think the best thing to do is we get a Miele technician out there, Colleen, and just check it. You know, the brand is such a great quality product. I have no doubt they'll be supportive of me having a Miele technician come out to you, no charge, and just giving it a once over, Colleen, hey?
2: Okay, that'd be fantastic. Yeah.
1: So if we can grab your details off air, Colleen, it'd be a pleasure for Nikki and the team to contact Miele on Monday. We'll get a no charge service call just to make sure
13: wow.
1: It's okay.
13: What's Nikki's surname again?
1: Maniitis.
13: Nikki Maniitis.
1: She's going to shoot me later because I bet you I'm getting it wrong still.
13: She won't mind.
1: No, go Nikki.
13: Go Nikki. Liz, good morning.
3: Morning, Darren. Morning, Rob.
1: Hey,
3: just
1: Liz.
3: Just a quick call to say, Rob, your team at Paran, Moorabbin, I went there a few years ago. I had to get I got a Bosch dishwasher, which I highly recommend. It is the quietest, beautifulest dishwasher I've ever had in my life.
1: They get down to 48 yep. decibel thereabouts, Liz. It is so quiet. Like, you can hardly hear it going.
3: I can't believe it.
1: I've got one at home. They're so good.
3: And you open it and as soon as I open it up, I go, oh, my God, this is, everything's sparkling.
1: Perfect. The plastics are mainly dry. Everything else is clean.
3: Yeah.
1: Have you got a cutlery tray?
3: Yeah. Oh, I love the cutlery tray.
1: Me too.
3: Brilliant.
1: I thought I wouldn't, but it suits my Virgo style, so I'm particular about how I lay things out.
3: Yeah.
13: I've got a cutlery basket, you two tray owners.
1: Oh, you just dump.
13: Yeah, yeah. Drives me crazy.
3: But you know what, Rob, even I'm an Aries, so I'm quick, fast, have to get everything done, da-da-da-da-da. I just chuck things in it, and it still does it. It doesn't matter if you don't have to place it.
1: You and I are opposing styles, aren't we?
13: Yeah.
1: Yes.
3: I know.
1: Yes.
3: So the other thing I bought off you was the Bosch combo washer dryer.
1: Good.
3: And I tell you what, it's given me the option of having, instead of having like two units, I have one, and I've got this great European little laundry, and I've got all these shelves, and it makes everything tidy. So it was such a great idea. One of your guys suggested it. I think it was in Moorabbin. But I just want to say thank you and keep up the good work.
1: Oh, Liz, such a nice phone call from you. Thank you for all of your experiences you've just talked about. It sounds like you really are a great customer of ours as well. So thanks for your support.
13: Good on you, Liz. Melbourne's weather today, 17 degrees. Is our forecast top later.
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6: Hello, Dan from Transport Victoria. In Mernda, Bridge Inn Road has been reopened westbound prior to Plenty Road following a collision. Police remain on site though. Barassi Way is now closed, ready for the footy at the MCG this afternoon. In Roeville, it's slow northbound stud road up towards Kellett's Road. The left lane's closed for utility works. Balnarring, Frankston, Flinders Road closed between Coolart Road and Stumpy Gully Road till 4 o'clock for upgrades. Use Bitten, Dramana and Balnarring Roads instead. And buses replacing Mernda line trains between Clifton Hill and Mernda all weekend for maintenance work.
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13: Joe, good morning.
16: Morning, guys. We've got a LG fridge that's been with us for 22 years.
1: Gee, that's a good lifespan, isn't it, Joe? 22 years. That's great.
16: 23 years, it's fantastic. We're starting to get the error code now. It had the ice and the water and everything. It was top of the range back then. Starting to get the error code where it just turns itself off now.
1: Okay, yep.
16: And so we have to turn it off the plug and then turn it back on, and then it comes back on. So it's time to buy a new fridge.
1: I think so, Joe, and I think we can thank that fridge for a very, very good life.
16: Absolutely. We bought an ASCO stovetop from you guys a year ago.
1: Excellent. Which one did you get? Was it gas or induction? Or?
16: It's gas.
1: Nice.
16: Yeah, beautiful. Now we're going to go down to Moorabbin today,
1: okay,
16: to E&S to have a look. The ones I'm looking at, Robert, Bosch or LG?
1: Sorry, we're looking at fridges or?
16: Fridges. Yep, and it's got an inbuilt with a freezer, like a French door or something like that.
1: Look, I'm going to lean every day to the LG. You would have heard Darren and I potentially talking earlier about the Bosch.
13: Yeah, fridges. You love your LG.
1: I love Bosch as a brand, but in Australia, yep, we just haven't got the fridge game right. So ultimately, I know probably the guys at Bosch will be okay with me saying that. Probably not, but maybe. But ultimately, LG is a specialty in Australia anyway, a specialty producer of fridges. They have a deep range, a consistent range. They've got all the parts, the service, the backup. And I think it's a really good place to be going from a brand point of view to LG on refrigeration, as would Electrolux be, as would Fisher & Paykel be. So those three brands are my choice. But definitely check out the LG ones, Joe. They're a great product.
13: Thanks, Joe, for the call. To Lorraine, good morning.
17: Good morning, Darren and Rob.
1: Hi, Lorraine.
17: See the two-drawer dishwasher for Fisher & Paykel?
1: Yes.
17: Yes, you can get them in white. I went through this and I made the wrong decision. It cost about $2,000 for the black or the silver, which are standard.
1: Yes.
17: But then they have a thing called integrated.
1: Of course.
17: Where you can get whatever colour front you want to suit your
1: joinery. Category. Correct.
17: Yeah. And they're $2,500 plus it costs about $500 to have the cabinet maker make to suit.
1: Correct.
17: And your installation. So it costs about $1,000 or more to have a white front put on it.
1: The right thing.
17: And I got talked into getting a bloody melee thing and absolutely hate it.
13: Not the bloody melee.
1: Oh, that's gorgeous, Lorraine.
17: I lost my two-drawer.
1: Good idea.
17: I had it for 16 years and it was wonderful. But yes, lady, you'll have to pay through the nose to get the white.
1: Well, thank you for your call, Lorraine, and it's great information for us to have. Good on you.
13: That's it. Thanks, Lorraine.
1: I'm sorry about you, Mueller.
13: Yeah. Carol, good morning.
4: Rob and Darren.
1: Hello, Carol.
4: Hi, Rob. I'm looking at getting one of those Caroma Urbane bidets.
1: Nice.
4: And I wanted to know if you have an expert. I'm at Mount Eliza, so I guess Moorabbin's the closest to me.
1: Well, but even if on the highway, go to if you can find, go to the Chadston store, go and speak to Lois, who is our bathroom specialist. Her only job in that store is to do bathroom. And Lois is fantastic, Carol.
4: Okay.
1: But if she's not available, anyone on the team there is very good.
4: Do you supply, I want basically to E&S supply and fit. Do you have your own plumbers?
1: Look, I've got a guy who's he's actually a very close friend of my sister's. Luke is the plumber. Luke's a great guy. You know what? He takes his time. He's very thorough. Once you've got your bidet organised, I'm very happy to give you Luke's details, Carol, so you can get him to come out and fit it off for you. He's a funny man. He also cooks and bakes. So he makes the most extraordinary, lemon meringue pies or cheesecakes and different things. Very nice.
4: He can bring one of those along when he takes the toilet.
1: You know what? If you challenge him, I reckon he will, Carol.
13: So he fixes just bump your elbow.
1: No, my knee. Ow.
13: So he fixes a flange, then makes a flan.
1: Yes.
13: That's the type of thing he does.
1: Versatile chap.
13: Yeah. Thanks, Carol. I like it. Can you ask Rob if he can set a showroom up in Shepparton or Bendigo or Echuca, please? Ooh. It's too far for us to travel from the country. Regards, Timbo from Tongala.
1: Oh, I love Timbo. Timbo's got a great suggestion. I think Shepparton's a great location for an E&S store. Bendigo, Ballarat, potentially all three of those over time.
13: Really? He's on the right money?
1: He's on the money. We are very keen to make sure that we have representation in those fantastic, regional areas.
13: Yeah.
1: And there's plenty of E&S customers there.
13: Thanks, Timbo, for the call. Rob Sinclair is here on 3AW. I think Sinclair. I've just changed it. Sort of got a...
1: Sinclaro.
13: Sinclaro. Roberto Sinclaro at 620.
10: Sunday football tomorrow delivers an historic doubleheader. First up, it's St Kilda and Carlton, kicking off the AFLW season from 4.
18: McKay, Mart, plays on, slammed it home, goal. She's got 3 tonight.
10: Then from 7, it's the men, with St Kilda and Carlton fighting for a wild card spot.
19: Throw it out of the top to Jagger Smith. Oh. Here's the handball, Harry Dean.
13: So lucky!
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13: Come in and tell us what you got elsewhere and you'll
1: we'll just beat it.
13: You'll beat it.
1: Yeah.
0: And we won't be beaten on price.
13: There you go.
1: There you go.
13: That's what you say.
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0: And we won't be beaten on price.
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0: eyes it the most,
1: yes,
0: lasts over 3.5 hours. And I've noticed other washes don't take so long.
1: Georgie, I like those longer settings because, you know what, the manufacturer has worked out the perfect amount of time, the right number of changes of the water, the right speed of oscillation, the right spin speeds to deliver the ultimate wash. So I back them in on that wash time. My preference is put it on at night time.
2: Plan your day.
1: Let it do the 3 hours and wake up in the morning and it's perfect.
2: Yeah.
1: Because you're going to compromise on wash.
2: Timbo from Tongala got back to us.
1: Did he?
2: One word, grouse, yeehaw. Love your work, DJ and Rob.
1: Grouse.
2: Hey?
1: That's a great word of our vintage, isn't it?
2: It's grouse. Grouse. On that note, lovely to see you, Rob.
1: Always a pleasure, mate. Thank you so much for having me.
2: We'll do it again next month.
1: Can't wait.
2: If you're kitchen, bathroom, laundry, ENS, that's all I need to say.
1: See you, mate.
2: See you. All the best. Rob Sinclair.
3: Best roof in town. Harley and Sons won't let you down. 3AW News.
2: 15 degrees in Melbourne, a late shower or two today, a top of 17. It's 11 o'clock. Good morning. I'm Dennis O'Kane. Rain and strong winds are forecast for parts of southern Australia as a powerful cold front moves through. A flood watch has been issued for 10 catchments in Victoria. The Weather Bureau's Sarah Scully says there's the potential for more weather warnings to be issued.
4: Tomorrow we're also expecting severe weather warnings to be in place for elevated parts of Victoria and southeast New South Wales as well, but also even potentially parts of the Flinders Ranges of South Australia.
2: The AFL Players Association is confident the secret Geelong concussion waiver scandal won't happen again. The Cats have admitted it was a misstep not to inform the AFL about a secret agreement it made with a player relating to concussion. Jake Connell-Jasny, who has a history of head knocks, signed a deal to take on the legal responsibility for future brain injuries. Players Association CEO James Gallagher says he was completely flummoxed when he found out what had happened.
5: I have a lot more confidence today than I did yesterday that none of our members are potentially going to be subject to waivers of this kind at AFL level.
2: Agricultural shows around Australia are weighing up options in response to the bird flu outbreak. Avian exhibits have been removed from the Adelaide Royal Show, with South Australia home to the largest number of cases. The Victorian government has ordered some poultry farmers to house their birds inside. Agriculture Minister Michaela Settle says she's in talks with the organisers of the Royal Melbourne Show.
6: I would say that certainly all of the contact I have with the Royal Melbourne Show is that they care a lot about our agricultural industry, and I know that they will take any steps that are required to protect our agricultural sector.
2: A Morrison-era goods and services tax deal is expected to cost $60 billion by the end of the decade. The arrangements, which was put in place in 2018, was originally forecast to cost $2.3 billion. Nine Federal Politics reporter Amanda Kopp says the Productivity Commission is preparing to hand down its review of that deal.
7: Since the deal was done, the amount of money provided to the states by the federal government has ballooned. This issue is sure to be hashed out at a meeting between treasurers from each state and territory as they meet next week.
2: A high-ranking police officer is facing jail time charged with trafficking guns. The 57-year-old leading senior constable from the Eastern Region has been charged on summons. He'll face Wangaratta Court in November. Well, scientists hope a 162-year-old bottle of Guinness found by a scuba diver could hold the secrets to the beer's original recipe. Belgian microbiologists are analysing the brew. Now, to finance, the Dow is closed up 151 points and one Australian dollar buying 70 US cents.
3: Finance with the 3AW app. You have the power of 3AW in the palm of your hand. So add it to your phone now. Melbourne's own 3AW.
2: Round 22 AFL continues today. First up, Melbourne and Fremantle at the MCG. Demons coach Stephen King says they're treating the Dockers clash as a grand final.
8: I think for me it's just a great opportunity to see where we're at, to test ourselves against a team that's been dominant all year. Our players are up for it and we can't wait for it.
2: Two twilight games today, Sydney and Port, and Geelong at home to Essendon. Tonight it's Richmond away taking on Adelaide. Brisbane has bounced back in style from that Carlton loss to take a 67-point

0: victory over Hawthorn. The win puts the Lions back in the top four. And that's the latest news in sport.
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4: Hello, Dan Belling from Transport Victoria. In the CBD, Flinders Street's closed westbound towards Docklands between Russell and Swanston Streets through till Tuesday for planned works. That means you can't reach St Kilda Road. You'll have to take Collins Street, Queen Street and then use Queens Bridge Street into South Bank. Barassi Way is now closed past the MCG for the footy this afternoon. In Roeville, utility works, Stud Road northbound prior to Kellett's Road with the lane closed, and Balnarring Frankston Flinders Road blocked off between Coolart and Stumpy Gully Road till 4 o'clock today for upgrade works. You'll need to use Balnarring and Bitten Dramana Roads.
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0: Late shower 2 today, top of 17. Rain, wind easing tomorrow and 14. Rain on Monday, 14. Shower 2 on Tuesday, 15. Showers Wednesday, also 15. More showers Thursday, 16. And a shower 2 next Friday. For the bays today, northerly winds reaching 30 knots, waves to 2 metres, and there is a strong wind warning. 11 now at Emerald, 13 at Taylor's Lakes, and in the city now, it's on 15 degrees. Dennis O'Kane, Melbourne Zone, 3AW.
7: Hey, Doc, when was your last overseas trip?
0: Oh, I went to China just before COVID broke out.
7: In fact, you did too.
0: We were supposed to go to Wuhan, and for some reason they said, oh, look, we're not going there. We just all accepted it, you know.
7: Yeah.
0: They changed the itinerary. But a few days later, in fact, when we got back to Australia, the whispers started coming out, you know, from Wuhan.
7: That's where it started.
0: Yeah.
7: Interesting. So everyone has a travel story, don't they?
0: Oh, yes. Yeah.
7: The reason I've asked that, Doc... Did you...

0: Can't get you off my mind, Jackie from Smart Flyer. Jackie Keating, that is. Good morning to you.
1: Good morning, Darren.
0: We spent a lovely lunch together because we were talking travel. We hadn't caught up for a while, you know, just a bit of a nice social occasion. And then you came up with this brilliant idea.
1: I did. Well, you know what? Since I've been coming here for nearly 6 years, chatting to you about travel.
0: Where's that time gone?
1: Since 2020. People have rung me and asked me and emailed me and in the street, just friends have said, why doesn't Darren host a trip somewhere? Because we all want to go with him and meet him and have conversations with him and have a drink with him and have fun with him. So I thought, let me look into it. So I've been looking into it for a while. And I said to you the other day, what's your favourite destination at the moment? What's everyone else's?
0: Yeah, when we said Japan.
1: Exactly. And I found the perfect one.
0: This is a ship that you reckon is brand new.
1: Brand new. It's the maiden voyage this year, July this year. So it'll be just a year old.
0: Just a year old. Mm. I once heard Graham Kennedy being interviewed, and he was staying at the Hilton Hotel, and he said, this is the one that's still there, which is now the Pullman.
1: Mm.
0: He said, I'm staying at the Hilton because it opened last month, and I often think the newest is the best.
1: Absolutely.
0: And often when it comes to a lot of things in life, you know, whether it be a fridge or a car or a ship or a hotel, often the newest is the best. I mean, some old things can be beautiful as well, but you know what I'm saying.
1: Exactly. And look, they're a new ship owned by MSC Cruise Company.
0: Now, I'm not familiar with them. Who are they?
1: MSC have been around for a long time. They're actually owned by a Swiss family, and they decided one day, hey, we'd like, the MSC ships are big, we'd like a nicer, smaller, intimate ship, like a floating hotel.
0: Yeah.
1: Lots of luxury. And so they did. So they built one. Two, and now Explorer with an A, three. So Explorer with an A, everyone.
0: Because if you look up Explorer, you can get a whole lot of, I tried to look it up to find out more about it.
1: A.
0: They can't spell it, Explorer.
1: Number three, so it's brand spanking new.
0: Yeah.
1: I was lucky enough to go on Explorer 2 last year. We had a fabulous trip. I went around from Rome to Barcelona.
0: Rome to Barcelona. On one of these ships.
1: Yes.
0: And do they sail all around the world at different locations, or what's the deal?
1: They do. Well, because they're quite new, that this is their first time to Asia next year. So when I saw the Japan cruise, I thought, wow. And then when you saw it, you just said, this is just fabulous. Such good places.
0: Yeah.
1: And I called them yesterday and they said, this is becoming one of our most popular cruises because of Japan, number one, and that everyone loves. It's like a floating luxury hotel.
0: So we just want to put it out there. Would anyone be interested in coming with us? Is that
1: exactly.
0: The idea?
1: Exactly. So it's the 16th of October the cruise departs from Tokyo.
0: Not this year, though, surely.
1: Next year, 2027.
0: Right. So when? 16th of October.
1: 16th of October, 2027. 10-night cruise.
0: 10 nights. And you start in Tokyo.
1: And you start in Tokyo.
0: And finish in Tokyo.
1: Finish in Tokyo and you go to Yokohama, Kagoshima, Nagasaki.
0: Sumimasen.
1: And then you go to a different country.
0: Arigato.
1: South Korea
0: Busan, for a stopover.
1: I've been there.
0: Yeah.
1: Great markets.
0: Yeah.
1: Fukuoka. Hiroshima. Hiroshima, that's it.
0: Yeah.
1: And Beppu. Now, do you know what's Beppu famous for?
0: No idea.
1: All the hot springs and the onsens, the hot springs. You can all go and have a nice bath together.
0: let's go. Pencil in the 16th.
1: And then you finish in Osaka, which is the food capital of Japan.
0: Now, this is for all drink and food included?
1: All drinks, all food, everything's included. All
0: so you don't have to buy a beer?
1: No.
0: That's not going to be cheap.
1: Or a coffee.
0: They may lose money with me on board.
1: Exactly. Well, no, but then there's people like me that don't drink, so then they gain with that.
0: Oh, they gain from you.
1: Yeah.
0: Well, we cancel each other out
1: exactly.
0: then.
1: Exactly.
0: What sort of price are we looking at? Or we don't worry
1: we're
0: about
1: looking
0: that.
1: At around $15,000 per person.
0: For 10 nights.
1: And when you think about it, Tokyo, the accommodation in Tokyo, looking at a four-star hotel, you're looking at about $1,200 Australian per night anyway.
0: Yeah.
1: So, and that includes everything. It doesn't include shore excursions, but what they do is when you dock, they take you in by bus into the local town.
0: Yeah.
1: Or we can organise some tours as well. That's something we'll discuss closer to the date. But if anyone's interested, they can email me and I can get everyone's names listed and talk to people and work out if it's a go.
0: Yeah. I love this.
1: And I might even go too.
0: Yeah. What do you do if you show, if there's any interest at all? What's the best way to contact you? How do we do that?
1: Well, you can contact, we set up a 3AW at SmartFlyer email. So 3AW at smartflyer.com.au and okay. It'll come straight to me.
0: 3AW at smartflyer.com.au.
1: Yeah.
0: Perfect. Any other questions, any travel questions you may have, 133-693. We're going all in travel. We're also talking flying as well. Stick with us for the hour because we've also got a retired A380 captain with us.
1: Wow.
0: I know. And there's some stuff that Jetstar have just done. We want to ask him about that. So it's a full-on hour of travel. The retired captain, mate of mine, will be in a tick. So any questions for Jackie? Any flying questions for James? 133-693. Call now at 14 past 11.
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3: Hello, Dan Velling, Transport Victoria. In West Footscray, Ashley Street closed southbound between Barclay Street and Sunshine Road for power line works. You'll have to head across to Geelong Road instead. In Roeville, there's power line works on Stud Road northbound between Emmeline Row and Kellett's Road. Just one lane's open, so expect delays there. In Faulkner, a collision on Sydney Road inbound at Major Road, two lanes blocked. Barassi Way is now closed past the MCG for the footy this afternoon, and buses are replacing Mernda line trains between Clifton Hill and Mernda all weekend for maintenance work.
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0: is that? Reminds me of Mannion on AW, spinning one in. I could play that for you. Will your lad, he used to say to me through the glass, oh, nothing on the turntable but the maker's name, huh? Okay, no worries, I'll chat for a while, will I? No worries. Mannion, AW. Fantastic stuff. What a great song. It takes you back to the era of stainless steel bodied aircraft and just the romance of travelling around the world. It's changed a bit now. Retired captain for Emirates, the A380s used to fly. James Nixon, good morning.
1: Good morning. Name one stainless steel bodied aircraft.
0: The Qantas Constellation.
1: Oh, Super Constellation.
0: Yeah. A few DC-3s in their day.
1: Yeah.
2: 777?
0: Oh, if it was American Airlines, maybe.
1: Yeah, maybe aluminum.
0: Oh, aluminum? Yeah, stainless steel. No,
1: stainless steel's a bit of a problem.
0: Right.
1: Heavy.
0: Heavy, yeah, that's
1: still
0: true.
1: Still trying to get airborne, those blokes.
0: Aluminium.
1: Cool. Aluminum.
0: Aluminum. Hey, James, welcome aboard. You two are related insofar as travelling.
1: Jackie.
0: Travelling is concerned. And we're talking, what have Jetstar done?
1: Oh, mate. They're trying to turn me into Ansett. So when I go on Jetstar, I just spend. Because I want to up the appearance, you know, the whole idea of flying. I flew across to Launceston for $57 and I just kept adding things because I figure you can't go over Bass Strait without having a cup of tea.
0: So you got to pay for that?
1: Yeah. And when we went over there, I was the only person on the airplane that was served anything. And all the passengers looked at me as the flight attendant reached over to my window seat and passed me my cup of tea tray. And they looked at me and you could see them going, look at that rich man.
2: VIP.
0: So do you get this reaction from customers, Jackie, that sort of say, yes, we've got to add on all this money all the time?
2: You know what? I always add on too, James, honestly. I've just been to Europe and I had to add on a cabin bag extra, one for below and one for above, and it was an extra €30. So,
1: you know.
2: And I got charged excess baggage as well. So they're all doing it around the world.
1: Except Emirates. I got a free muffin.
0: They
1: give you, if you spend that much and you hire a car as well, they give you a free muffin. Look, it's unbelievable.
0: Nice.
1: What's happening now is they're so sick and tired of all the cabin baggage coming on the aeroplane. Mm. They've said enough already.
0: Well, they have a good point, and I don't think it's fair. There are limitations, what, 6 kgs or
2: seven kilograms?
1: It's not that hard.
0: And it's got to be a certain size, which is a fair call. But you see people lugging bigger than that in and obviously heavier.
1: And, you know, filling their pockets with undies and things. Mm-hmm. Oh, hang on. No, that's only... you know, big jackets and all sorts of things
0: like
1: that. But the fact of the matter is, it's a great idea for them. It's preferential boarding. That's what I like about it. I'll pay the money because I want to pay extra. I want to get on the airplane first and steal your pillow because I like catching pillows on the way through and just grab myself the best seat in the house, and I'm happy to pay for that extra. What I'm worried about, and this is a big thing for the industry, is that their marketing has to include two things. Yes, it's very nice for you to go bagless on an aeroplane, but we need all your lithium batteries in the cabin and we need all your drugs in the cabin, your prescribed drugs. The other ones as well if you wish.
0: What's the reason if there's an episode?
1: Yeah, and so if there's long delays or whatever, people's drugs often wear out. And that's, I can talk later about that for Project Sunrise, for these big long flights, because their drugs will run out after about 8 hours. So you've got to get them into them. And I've had some problems on long haul flights, or ultra long haul flights with
0: Emirates.
1: Where they
0: put their pills in the bag in the bottom.
1: That's right. And everything wears off. And so then you get in big trouble, especially going over the North Pole. In the old days, we were out of radio contact for 4.5 hours.
0: Gee.
1: And now with Starlink, that they can be in touch with people. But it's a real, real issue that you've got to address.
0: And so no lithium batteries, any of those.
1: No,
0: it's
1: No, it's against the law. Like a dangerous goods law says you're not allowed to put. And so
2: they'll X-ray the bags. A friend of mine had one in her luggage last year when we went to Vietnam, and we went through customs. She got called over the loudspeaker and had to go back and unpack her bag and get the lithium out.
1: In this very studio last week, Ross was speaking to the head of the Flight Attendants Association, and she was saying how great this is for the cabin crew because they're so sick and tired of too many people bringing so much stuff on. But she said this phrase, who needs an iPad going between Melbourne and Canberra?
0: No one.
1: Check it in. But the problem is, iPads are lithium batteries.
0: So you've got to have it with you.
1: You've got to have it with you in the cabin so the cabin crew can put them out if they catch fire. There's a special process for lithium batteries because they just keep on burning.
0: What about a Garmin fitness watch? So I'm travelling to do a triathlete and I'm wearing my Seiko in the cabin. I've got a Garmin rechargeable in my suitcase.
1: No, it says
0: can't have it.
1: Look on the dangerous goods part of your ticket and it tells you.
0: A lithium battery is a lithium battery.
1: That's it. And we have them in watches. We have them in phones, old fashioned digital cameras, iPads and laptop computers. You know, every person's got about 5 lithium batteries and we want them in the cabin. That's the most important thing.
0: Any calls on travel? Any calls on flying? 133-693. You were saying?
1: Well, the problem is by having these bags, soft bags under the seat, which they're giving you free of charge, people are then going to put all their lithium batteries under the seat in a soft carry-on bag, which can be kicked by people in front, kicking backwards, and also you kicking yourself. So maybe we're going to cause problems with lithium batteries now that we're sticking things under the seat rather than
0: in the top bit.
1: So there's a lot to be talked about, and this airline better start doing some marketing about that before they do it on the 2nd of February next year.
0: Rightio. Andrea joins us. Good morning.
2: Good morning, Andrea.
3: Hi, guys. Hi.
0: Yeah.
3: My question is, I have got a fear of flying. I still fly all the time, but because I love travelling. But I, I've got a real fear, and I was just wondering if you guys had any hints. I'm about to head off to the UK in about 6 weeks, and it's the longest flight I've done for a few years. And I'm just wondering if you've got any hints to help with how I can be calm when I'm flying.
2: Well, I used to have a friend that drank lots of gin and tonics, but that's not really the answer. But I think James is a good expert.
1: You're talking
2: I'll
1: about
2: leave it
1: yourself,
2: him.
1: Jackie. Well, look, the Women's Pilots Association used to do this fantastic course called Fear of Flying Course. So contact your airline. Who are you flying with?
3: Cathay Pacific.
1: All right, so maybe it's difficult for Cathay to have a course in Australia, but just look around the internet for Fear of Flying courses.
0: Nathan Kosh did one, I think, didn't he?
1: Yeah, well, I think a lot of people contribute to the courses, so they get an engineer in and they get a flight attendant and a pilot. In the old days at ANSET, we'd even take you out to the simulators and show you stuff, but it's the reason you're nervous. And could I suggest that maybe your friends call you an A-type personality? That you like always being in control, would that be correct?
3: I suppose, but not particularly.
1: It's the only time in your life when your control is being taken off you completely. And the old days at ANSET, we used to bring the people who were nervous of flying into the flight deck before we took off. And they would meet us, and once they'd see in the cockpit and they'd meet the pilots, that allays a lot of stress because they can see you and eyeball you and they're not so scared anymore. So the problem is it's lack of knowledge about the business. You can check out online. There's lots of things about it, and you can check some YouTube tapes and have a look at some of the simulators and things like that to get a handle on how safe the job is.
0: Yeah. Good on you, Andrea. To Glinda, good morning.
4: Hi,
2: Glinda.
4: Hi, how are you? Thanks for taking my call. I'm in the tunnel at the moment. I apologise for the noise. I just wanted to know, I had a friend who recently travelled and she said before they got on the plane, everything was weighed. So it was handbags, everything was carried on. And then everyone started taking their clothing out of their bag and putting it on. So I'm wondering, is it the weight that you're worried about or the excess baggage being stored?
2: What's the weight? They allow
4: clothes on.
2: In economy, 23 kilos is the average and baggage is 7. Some are more. So that's the thing that Jetstar particularly are very strict. They'll weigh it. If it's not 7 kilos, you won't be able to take it on. And people do. They put clothes on. As James said before, they put their undies in their pockets. And, but there was an article on the news the other night and the guy was just there. He put all his clothes on, all his jackets, all his hats, his shoes, everything. So it's amazing how little 7 kilo actually weighs, because I've been away many times and I usually take 2 little carry-ons and I put check one in and take one because I like to have one for my laptop as well. So, but yes, always check it. You can weigh your luggage before you leave home and they'll charge you if it's over.
1: In terms of the weight of the passenger, I think you may be also wondering, you know, what happens if you have too much weight? Will the plane get airborne? That's an issue that we have. And some days, one day every 4 or 5 years, everyone has to be weighed for the day so we can find out what the standard weight is for a person. So you've got two options when you're running an airline. You can use standard weights or you can use actual weights. And when you're flying in the New Guinea Highlands and places where it's dangerous to fly in small planes and high mountains and thin air, they actually weigh the passengers and all the baggage before you get on the plane.
0: Weight and balance.
1: Crucial for weight and balance. But for these big airlines, every now and then, one day, everything has to be weighed, and then they work out what the average is for the airline. And for Ansett, all those years ago, the average weight for a passenger and their baggage was 100 kilos. But for flights coming out of Hamilton Island, 105 kilos, because they had put on so much weight while they were there.
0: Is that right? And the average would be a lot more now, wouldn't it? Passengers their luggage.
1: There's a lot of skinny people, a lot of very small people on average. So,
0: yeah, I suppose.
1: So the average weight for 77 kilos for a person is correct, because you've got kids and young ladies thin ladies who are only 35 kilos.
0: Yeah.
1: And guys who are 100. So it sort of averages out. And they have a requirement by law to make sure that average is correct.
0: Yeah. Sophie, good morning.
2: Good morning, Sophie.
5: Good morning. I was just listening, and for that lady who is an anxious flyer, I've been a flight attendant for 15 years, and I always recommend Rescue Remedy. It's a natural product. It's a herb. You can buy it at the chemist over the counter, but it really just takes the edge off, and it's a Swiss natural product.
0: Yeah, I've heard of that, and Rescue Remedy.
2: My mum uses it and swears by it. It's fabulous.
0: Does she?
2: Yes. Yeah. Under the tongue, and it really does work.
0: Yeah, all right.
5: You can get the juice. I have the juice. And, yeah, like a little lozenger type thing. So there's many things out there, but Rescue Remedy is a good one.
2: Well done. That's great. Thanks, Sophie.
0: Who do you fly with, Sophie?
5: I fly with the
2: Jetstar
5: Kangaroo.
0: The kangaroo.
2: Kangaroo.
0: Local or international?
5: Just local.
0: Just local.
2: Not just local.
0: Good
2: local.
0: Idea. See you in board. See you on board. Ooh. Thank you, Sophie.
1: Qantas passenger, are you?
0: I'm a frequent flyer. I'm loyal.
1: Right.
0: And I bought shares in the company too.
1: What a good idea.
0: Once. I bought $1,000 worth of shares when they were $3.10.
2: Wow. You're
1: filthy rich.
0: 29 to 10. 12.
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0: If you've just joined us, Jackie Keating is here from Smart Flyer. She's a travel agent with how many years experience?
2: Oh, probably just shy of 40.
0: Just shy of 40, just a few. And retired A380 captain for Emirates. James Nixon is here. How many hours?
1: 18,000, same as Sully and Captain Shah from MH370.
0: Captain Sully Sullenberg.
1: Wow. He's got dementia.
0: Has he?
1: Yeah, it's just
0: that's sad.
1: Very sad.
0: We're going, Teterboro's available. We're not going to Teterboro. We're going the Hudson.
2: That's Tom Hanks, isn't it?
0: Yeah, that's Tom Hanks. Yeah. Pam, good morning.
16: Hi. Earlier this year, we went to Fiji with Fiji Airlines to come back to Jetstar. On the way back, it was 35 degrees, humidity, bloody hot. They took our water off us. I did the right thing, refilled it where I could. They took me water, and then it was already 3 hours delayed. Then we had to sit on the tarmac for an hour and a half, and to compensate, they gave us half a cup of water. And I said to the guy, I need more than that, I feel sick. He says, okay, you may have to pay for it. And he never come back. Prick. I just thought, I'll put the heads. I would never do Jetstar again.
2: Yeah, look, I'm not a fan either.
16: And that lady, if she's done Cathay Pacific, I've travelled with them to Hong Kong pages. They are so lovely. We're going with them in 2 weeks.
2: They're very good.
0: Yeah, good airline. Perfect. Yeah, thanks for that, Pam. To Jeff, good morning.
17: Good morning, team. Interesting, you're talking about averages there a minute ago. Well, I'm at the top end of the averages. Darren, which footy club do you follow, mate?
2: Carlton.
1: Hawthorn.
0: The Mighty Pies.
1: Oh, that's right. Wrong one.
17: Mighty Pies. Yeah, well, thanks very much for sending Mason Cox across to us here in Perth. Yeah. He's doing a great job.
0: He's doing really well, isn't he?
1: Big you wouldn't want to sit next to him in economy.
17: Well, that's exactly my segue. I'm about a centimetre, give or take, probably a centimetre shorter than Mason Cox, but that's 3/5 or 5/8 of very little when you get to that height.
2: Wow.
17: So where can I sit, Jackie, if I need to fly, other than paying for a first-class ticket, where can I sit if I wanted to fly, even if it was like, well, yeah, I'd like to fly internationally to London or somewhere. How do I get on?
2: Well, business class, if you can afford business class, or you pay for an exit row and go economy. But there are some other areas in the plane where the bulkhead, it depends on the aircraft. It's always good to ask your travel agent. And I was checking with someone yesterday and we got a seat where there was no one in front. It was just the bulkhead area. So that's a really good seat. So it depends on can you afford business class, first class?
17: No.
2: No? Okay. Well, always book and pay the exit row before, because they don't give them at the airport anymore. They make money out of them before the flight goes.
0: It's not healthy if you're that tall to sit in an economy.
2: No, that's why you really, unfortunately, you have to look after yourself and pay for the exit row.
1: Well, yeah, but what about...
17: Right. Oh, happy, you probably do that, but you know, it really puts someone like myself at a severe disadvantage.
2: Of course, I agree. Look, in the old days, it used to be just for the tall people, the exit rows, but now they've worked out they can make money out of it. And some, you know, it's $300 sometimes to buy an exit row, say through to Doha or Dubai.
1: Yeah, I personally think that the Emirates A380 economy seat that's especially designed, carbon fibre seat that is thin, so people have told me that it's much better than normal economy seats. However, I'm with you. I think that this industry is on a drive to the bottom, and putting people of our size in economy seats is just wrong. So you either have to go in business class, which means you go once every 10 years rather than every year like every Australian seems to want to do these days, and just go in style once every 10 years. That's the only way you can do it, because I'm not going to play the game and sit in the back of a long airplane, an ultra long haul flight in economy.
0: Yeah.
2: Yes.
0: Thanks, Jeff. The refurbishment of the Emirates planes, they've been advertising that recently. Does that mean ripping out the whole lot and reinstalling the whole interior?
1: Yeah, they've got new seats, and they've got seats for the headrest seats now fold forward so you can rest your chin on them and you hold your neck so you don't need a neck support.
0: Oh, that's good.
1: Brand new seats.
0: Yeah.
2: And I think they're upgrading the premium a little bit as well. Yeah. Emirates is great. We love Emirates. I've got an extremely fantastic rep for Emirates in Melbourne, a lady called Linda. She is wonderful.
1: And I think in all those things, you get what you pay for.
0: Yeah. Mm. Thanks, Jeff. To Phil, good morning.
18: Good morning to you all.
0: Phil.
18: Yeah, good morning, guys. Look, my daughter and son-in-law are going to Bali later this year. They were going to fly Jetstar. By the time they added up all the extra costs, it cost them $100 less to fly with a full-service airline.
2: Yes, that's very true. But the reason I like Jetstar with Bali is because they have a day flight coming back. But now Virgin have a day flight coming back from Bali as well. It departs at 3 and gets here at about midnight. So that's the only reason why I would have booked Jetstar. And can I tell a funny story about Jetstar? I just remembered. I went with a friend years ago and I flew Star Class, which is their equivalent to business class. And it's not really, it's more a premium economy. And the man next to me was telling me he was getting off the aircraft and playing golf the next morning Royal Melbourne. I thought, oh, here's, you know. And next thing you know, he picked up the magazine and flossed his teeth with it. In-flight magazine and flossed his teeth and put it back. So from that moment on, I have never read an in-flight magazine ever again.
1: You floss your teeth with a magazine?
0: Well, what you do is...
2: That was Jetstar.
1: I don't know what golf club he's in. He wouldn't get into the fish house club.
0: He would not. 19 to 12.
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20: Hello, Dan from Transport Victoria. West Footscray, Ashley Street's closed off southbound between Barclay Street and Sunshine Road for power line works. You'll have to head across to Geelong Road instead. There's also power works in Roeville, Stud Road northbound between Emmeline Row and Kellett's Road. Only the right lanes open. In Faulkner, watch out for a collision on Sydney Road, inbound at Major Road. Two lanes are blocked there. There's also an accident on the Springbar Road entry onto the Eastern Freeway citybound. It's in the left emergency lane. And buses replacing Mernda line trains between Clifton Hill and Mernda all weekend.
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0: Vicky, good morning.
25: Hi there. I would like to know if, I'm sorry, I forgot the travel agent's name.
0: Jackie.
25: If you have ever seen the Sky Couch.
2: Yes, I do know about the Air New Zealand Sky Couches. I think Air New Zealand are a fabulous airline, and I was looking at going to Hawaii next year, and I'm going to go to them via Auckland because it's better than going via Sydney. And they do. So you have, you, it's three economy seats, and you can lie across the so it's like a business class. It's better than a business class seat, really.
0: So you lie on three economies?
2: Yeah.
0: With the other passengers there at that time? Or?
2: No. You have to pay extra, of course.
1: And it comes up where the feet are, that comes up flat as well. But my concern is you've got to make sure you're wearing your seatbelt, because when you lie down like that, if we hit turbulence...
25: There's a special seatbelt.
1: Does it? Oh, that's good.
2: Oh, good. There you go. No, I think that's fabulous.
0: So thumbs up for the Sky Couch.
2: I might do it next year to Hawaii. But it's only on certain aircraft, so it'll only be on their long haul, say 777 aircraft, and not the shorter flights.
25: No, for a long one.
2: Exactly. Yeah. So say, because they do Auckland to New York, I think.
1: Yeah, it'd be the 787.
2: Yeah, that's right. Yeah.
0: Thank you, Vicky. To Melanie, good morning.
2: Morning, Melanie.
26: Hi. I'm just calling. My in-laws recently were supposed to do the Amsterdam to Budapest cruise.
2: Oh, yes. There's been very low rivers.
26: I'm not exactly sure what... Yes, but they weren't notified until the day before the cruise started that and it then turned into a bus trip. They weren't offered a refund, a reschedule or anything. Is that normal?
2: Look, we received an email this week, actually. I didn't have anyone on a river cruise, but I think they should really give more notice. It really depends on how much notice they actually have had. So that's a shame. What do how long?
26: They were talking about an act of nature.
2: Okay. Well, it sort of is.
26: Fair enough. Well, it is, but I mean, yeah.
2: I wonder if travel insurance would have covered them. Did they check their travel insurance?
26: I'm not sure.
2: Yeah, I'm sorry that happened because it is disappointing.
26: Yeah, no. Well, they will check when they're back, but they were there, you know, what else could they do sort of thing. So,
2: that's true.
26: Yeah, I'm just wondering if that was common.
2: Look, it does happen. It happened a few years ago too, and I did have someone go. They had the opportunity to cancel, so, yeah, sorry to hear that. But
0: yeah, no good. Yeah. Thanks, Melanie. To Daryl, Melanie. Good morning.
3: Hey, how are you?
0: Yeah, good, Daryl.
2: Hi, Daryl.
3: I'm looking to inquire about it's going to be the first time I'm flying, but I'm a little bit overweight, so I'm trying to track down what's the best seating location for roughly Virgin to go to Brisbane.
0: What do you reckon, James? Would it matter?
1: Not going domestically with Virgin, it'll just be a 737, but there's a great website which shows you the seating plans of just about every airline in the world and every airplane type. So, is it called Seating Plans?
2: Seat Guru?
1: Is it Seat Guru?
2: And do you know
1: Seat
2: what?
1: Seatguru.com.
0: Seat
1: yeah.
2: Guru. Yeah. Yeah,
1: Seat so Guru. The hard part is trying to find out which
2: Guru.
1: Hard part is finding out what airplane they're using on that sector.
2: Exactly. And also there can be version 1, version 2, version 3, and they all can be different. And one can be fitted with the brand new business class and one won't be. So,
1: in fact, at our lunch the other day, our friends there were saying that she likes flying the old 777 Emirates flight because there's two seats down the back where they can sit together and they feel like it's their own little area.
2: Yeah, and then they don't have to climb over two people on the window.
1: It's hard getting those airplanes, you know, trying to find when that's going to be on your sector.
0: Hang on, the AI overview says Seat Guru has officially shut down and is no longer operational.
2: Oh.
0: Parent company TripAdvisor discontinued the service after years of unmaintained and outdated aircraft layout configurations.
2: Well, I can tell you too that AI is very good at checking as well.
0: Right.
2: I checked one the other day for a friend and it was very helpful.
0: Yeah.
1: So check out those sort of websites. There must be someone else filling the gap because it's been around for years.
2: You could also buy two seats because I had a client that flew to Ayers Rock and they didn't want someone sitting in the middle. So they bought the middle seat. And I called it Frankie Keating, which is my dog. And because they didn't want that seat taken, so you can certainly buy another seat and just buy the bare minimum. You don't obviously need luggage for that seat. And
1: That happens on all international flights. And all the cabin crew have extension seat belts because if you're particularly large and you want two seats, you want to have a seat belt that's comfortable. So that's available on every airplane.
2: Yeah.
0: Yeah, right. Thanks, Daryl. There's some good info
2: Daryl.
0: For
2: good
0: you.
2: Good luck with your first flight.
0: To Helen, good morning.
7: Hello. Hi.
2: Hi, Helen.
7: I am travelling to Seoul later this year, and I'm just interested to know which areas are better to stay.
2: In Seoul?
7: Yeah.
2: It's such a big city, and it depends on if you're going for business or for leisure.
7: It's leisure with adult kids.
2: Adult kids, yeah. Look, I mean, I must admit over the years I've only ever sent people going on business. It's over the years, lots of people go on business. So I would look up something like one of the Viata or day tours or look up something. What do you think, James?
1: Well, the Emirates Crew Hotel is spectacular.
2: There you go.
1: And so do some searching and find out the Emirates Crew Hotel in Seoul. Behind the hotel, there's a hill with lots of little shops on it. The top of the hill, about six stories up, is a bar called Old Rock Bar.
0: And are you taking notes here, Helen?
1: The sign is in the sky.
7: Sure
1: it's
7: am.
1: Like an LP, Old Rock Bar. And you crawl up these stairs and you go in and as you walk in this bar, the hill freezes over, music from 1987.
0: The Eagles at Melbourne
1: is playing all the time. And the guy has about 2,000 LPs and he plays every song and every Emirates crew member goes. I was the first person to sign the bar many years ago. Now every part of that place has been signed and you'll find at least 20 crew there to welcome you.
0: Oh, wow. There's a good travel tip, Helen.
2: Exactly. Well,
7: that's amazing.
0: Yeah.
7: and would you recommend flying with Emirates or flying out of Melbourne? What is a good
25: airline.
1: You're asking me? Yeah, I'm addicted to A380s.
0: Well, he's a former A380 captain. Used to fly the darn things.
1: I'd much rather fly from Melbourne to Dubai, Dubai to Seoul, but most people don't do those sort of crazy things.
2: Most people fly Melbourne, Sydney, and then Sydney to Seoul with Asiana Airlines, or via Cathay, Hong Kong with Cathay, Singapore with Singapore Airlines. So one of those, I think, or Emirates via Dubai, of course.
1: Yep.
0: Are Seoul hotels different to others, or they're all pretty good standard, aren't they?
2: Very good. There's one called the Schiller Seoul, which is famous, and that's where all my clients have stayed over the years. So, no, lots of lovely hotels. There's Four Seasons, Mandarin, there's all the big ones. It's a great city. And if you go on your cruise next year, you'll be going to Busan. Which is another big city in South Korea.
1: The number one air route in the world is Jeju Island. To Seoul, because people can't afford to pay for golf courses up in Seoul, so they fly down to Jeju and play golf and go back again.
0: Do they?
1: Jeju's a volcanic island.
0: How long does that take?
2: I've been there.
1: About an hour and a half.
2: It's a little island full of cosmetic shops. It's hysterical.
1: Asiana has this airline in the middle of the city, and you just walk out and get on board, and when it's full, it takes off on the next one as well. So it's just like a shuttle service. It's the most travelled air route in the world.
0: Beautiful.
2: It beats Melbourne, Sydney.
0: Mm-hmm. To Janet, good morning.
8: Oh, hello. I just recently had a really bad experience. It was my fault. I missed a connecting flight from Abu Dhabi into Cairo.
2: Oh.
8: And because I had already booked my flights coming home, because I had missed the sequence, my flights were cancelled and I had to rebook them and pay for them again.
2: Oh, gee.
8: But the thing is, I got on the same flight and I was one row back from the original seats that I had booked.
2: Okay. How did you get from Abu Dhabi to Cairo?
8: I had to go through Egypt Air because when we got to Abu Dhabi, it was part of Eid. And so being an Islamic country, all the flights were booked and I got the last seat on Egypt Air, which I managed to get, but I had to pay like $700 for that. And then I had to rebook and repay for the flights coming home, even though I only missed one flight.
2: You should get a refund on that ticket. What they do is they reassess what a one way would have been, because they'll charge you for the one way, but you should get some back on the return. So I'd apply to your travel agent or through the website you booked through, definitely.
0: Good on you.
1: I was in this game for 31 years, had no idea that this happens. If you miss your outbound sector, they automatically cancel your
2: everything else,
1: sector.
2: Yep.
1: I just think it's unbelievable.
2: In the old days, we used to be able to, like, sort of work things around and fiddle around with coupons, but now it just automatically cancels. Yeah.
0: Wow. Crazy. We're almost there at 4 to 12.
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0: Michael, you have a quick recommendation for accommodation in Seoul?
16: Yes, that's right. I suggest the Hongdae province area. It's got the real spirit of Seoul. 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
1: Thank you, Craig Willis. Good afternoon, everyone, and welcome to the Melbourne Cricket Ground for the first match of our doubleheader, the Saturday of round 22. Heavyweight clash as well. Melbourne hosting the Fremantle Dockers in just over an hour's time. Our twilight encounter for broadcast. We head down the highway. Geelong in the news at the moment, hosting Essendon at GMHBA Stadium. Lee Matthews and Caroline Wilson about to join me in Saturday footy preview. All thanks to Macca's. Don't Macca's walk, Macca's run to the new quarter pounder barbecue bacon. And the lines are open, 133-693, thanks to Nick Theodosi, Prestige Cars. Today's best caller will receive a Harvey Norman $100 gift card, best brands, best range, plus bonus gift cards at Harvey Norman now. In just a few minutes' time, the AFL Chief Executive Andrew Dillon is going to join us in the commentary box here at the MCG, the still-developing story surrounding Geelong veteran Jake Colajasny and the secret agreement, him waiving his legal rights in a secondary contract signed back in 2024. That is our topic straight off the top as I say good afternoon to Lee Matthews and Caroline Wilson.
2: Hello, hi, Caro.
3: Lee. Hi, Beaver.
2: Hello, Bruce. Great to be here, and what an extraordinary turn of events this is, Bruce. I'm looking forward to talking to the AFL chief executive about who knew what and why the AFL took so long to act on the Geelong Football Club. But we should start out by saying that the AFL chairman and former Geelong chairman, who was chairman of Geelong when Jake Colajasny was asked to, given the choice really, between continuing his career as an AFL player or signing a waiver which took away his legal rights to take action against a club in the event of another concussion. So Craig Drummond, we haven't heard from. We've been waiting to hear from him. There's a lot of stuff about, you know, welfare being central and a complex and sensitive matter that, quite frankly, I'm sick of hearing from all the major players. What we've seen, though, is an apology from Craig Drummond. As the club has also acknowledged, there was a process failure, says the chairman, in relation to lodgement of the agreement with the AFL and the AFL Players Association. I have not and will not be involved in any deliberation in relation to this matter. So he's removed himself from the process of whether or not rules and regs were broken. And he says in finishing, I apologise for the mistakes made, in this very complex situation. Now, Bruce, Craig Drummond can't just recuse himself from this investigation. He needs to stand down for now as AFL chairman. Andrew Newbold was forced to stand down as an AFL commissioner when he was implicated in the Hawthorn racism scandal. There is just no way that there is any tenable way that Craig Drummond, given that we don't know, we know he signed off on this waiver, which has now been condemned by the AFL

0: Players Association and removed from all player contracts forevermore. We don't know whether Craig Drummond knew that Geelong had failed to lodge this agreement in contravention of AFL rules, is my understanding, to the AFL and the Players Association. We need to know that, but for now, Craig Drummond cannot serve as chairman of the AFL Commission.
1: Do you agree with Caro Lee? Should Craig Drummond stand down until this investigation is completed?
2: Well, all those what I would call tangents. I mean, the concussion cloud has hung over and is hanging over the sport and will. This is like another chapter in a way. So you've got, were AFL rules broken, all that kind of stuff, and how do they get to the bottom of that? Yeah. And then you've got the ethical issue, which is partly about individual responsibility on one hand, but you should be responsible for yourself. But there's the employer-employee responsibility that sort of goes around in all this kind of stuff. And anyway, we'll work through all this, and we need to talk to Andrew Dillon shortly. But the ethical issue, the sort of the legal and the AFL rules breach, that'll play out, and there'll be sanctions if rules have been breached. But the whole issue, ethical issue of personal responsibility, always stands forefront, the forefront of my thinking.
0: I think that's well said, Lee. But getting back to consequences, we saw Steve Hocking give a strong, finally speak out yesterday afternoon. He was strong in defence of his former chairman, which I thought was probably a bit gratuitous. But I'm afraid Steve Hocking too, and there have been precedents, could possibly also be forced to stand aside or be suspended, as Graham Allen was back in 2016. And we'll ask Andrew Dillon about that. This has been a very poorly handled story from the comms teams, both at the AFL and at Geelong. Now, I understand that's a secondary issue, Bruce, but when you see statement after media appearances, the penny finally starts to drop. Journalists are being briefed on Thursday evening this is going to go away and that nothing bad was done. Well, now we have a chairman apologising and an AFL investigation. And as I wrote in The Age today, the Geelong chairman, the current president, Grant McCabe, is also launching his own investigation into what board members knew and didn't know and why, and he couldn't answer this for me yesterday, why these documents weren't lodged to the AFL and why Steve Hocking, when first contacted by the Herald Sun about this story, denied it, according to the Herald Sun. And even Grant McCabe acknowledged that Steve Hocking's choice of words, as he struggled to recall he said the story, were poor.
1: And just before Andrew Dillon does join us, he's only seconds away, and the lines are open. After the Andrew Dillon interview, we want to take your calls on 133-693. Have we got clarity on whether Jake Colajanis's manager at the time, Marty Pask, there's conflicting reports as to whether he was actually aware of this agreement being signed or not.
0: Geelong told me he was aware. Marty Pask has told the AFL Players Association, and this is important because he was an accredited player agent at the time, and this document was not lodged with the AFL or the PA. He says he was not aware.
1: Joining us in the box is the Chief Executive of the Australian Football League, Andrew Dillon. Andrew, welcome to you.
3: Thanks for having me on, Bruce.
1: Geelong Chief Executive Steve Hocking described this story as a misstep. Some would describe it as a flagrant breach of AFL rules. How would you describe it?
3: Well, what we have done in relation to the issue at hand is issued a please explain to Geelong in relation to the agreement at hand. And I think Geelong have acknowledged that it should have been lodged, and then we'll work through that with them then. And I think the current president has done that also overnight.
0: So Andrew, this story broke late Wednesday night, early Thursday morning, and the AFL were aware of it certainly earlier on Wednesday. Why did it take until Friday afternoon for you to issue a please explain? Because this statement on Thursday was pretty wishy-washy, to be blunt.
3: Why don't I start with, Caroline, that this is, and these are really complex issues facing the AFL and our clubs and our players, as well as sports globally. So it's not cut and dried, it's not open and shut. And so a really big focus.
0: Failing to lodge a document is cut and dried.
3: Yeah, but let me...
0: it's against AFL rules.
3: Let me go. So we were aware of the document late Tuesday, saw it Wednesday, well, and then working through that on Thursday. And so we spent the day, first of all, the first thing that we look at is the player. The player didn't want to be identified, so that We then were working with the Players Association about having a joint position, which we were able to do. And that took most of the day to do that. And we got that statement out. And we were really clear in that statement that the waiver was to be removed and any agreement like that into the future wouldn't be approved. So I think we were actually really clear on that. Once we got that position done, then we went through yesterday, okay, what's the next move? And then that was issuing the please explain to Geelong, and that went out yesterday afternoon.
0: So we've read the statement earlier on the show from your chairman, Craig Drummond.
3: Yes.
0: There was an inference that perhaps you as an organisation were trying to protect your chairman by not issuing Geelong with a please explain.
3: I'm not sure where you see that inference, but what we did do was put the statement out on Thursday night, and as I said, we worked through yesterday and the please explain was issued, and then Geelong will respond to that please explain.
0: Did the chairman, Craig Drummond, know that the document hadn't been lodged with the AFL? We know he knew about it and approved it, but did he know it hadn't been lodged?
3: Look, that question hasn't been asked. What we've gone to Geelong and asked them why it wasn't lodged, we'll get information back, but so that's something that we will hear from Geelong in relation to the non-lodgement of that agreement, which they have both Steve Hocking and the current president, Grant McCabe, have said it should have been.
0: What about Simon Kelleher, who was COO at the time and is now working for the AFL, managing player finances? Did Simon Kelleher know about this agreement? Have you asked him?
3: We haven't got to that stage yet. What we have done is gone to Geelong, and then once we get the information back from Geelong, then we'll talk to anyone who's relevant from there.
0: I would have imagined that would be one of the first people I'd be asking. He's now working for you in a crucial role.
3: No, I think what you would first do is actually deal with the club, and that's what we're doing. And Steve Hocking, who is the CEO of the club, and said he takes responsibility, and we will deal with Steve and the current club. And if it means that we have to speak to people who've previously been in positions at Geelong, will do that as well, but we'll do it in an orderly way.
0: So Steve, who is a former AFL head of football, has taken full responsibility for this in a late press conference yesterday. Back in 2016, the AFL suspended several officials from Greater Western Sydney, two officials, over an administrative error in removing of a dress and inferences about avoiding a drug test. I'm talking about Lockie Whitfield.
3: Right.
0: My memory is that Graham Allen was suspended for a year and heavily fined. Is there a chance that Steve Hocking could also face suspension?
3: Look, Caroline, I'm not going to get ahead of where the response from Geelong comes, but I think we're talking about two very different situations here.
0: I would say getting a player to sign a waiver to absolve himself of taking any legal action against a club for concussion, the biggest issue facing the game today, is a pretty serious issue. Lockie Whitfield never avoided a drug test.
3: I didn't say it wasn't serious. What I said, they are two different issues, and they will be, as we do, you deal with issues on their merits.
0: Do you accept that, and this has been written across all media in recent days, that there is a double standard when it comes to Geelong? I mean, I don't want to harp on Bailey Smith, but after that disgusting emoji he put out about me on Mad Monday, you were the first person to contact me. You were so distressed about that and sympathetic and quite understanding and quite disgusted by what happened. And yet you contacted me in Europe. You were so concerned. And yet nobody contacted Geelong and issued them with a please explain until weeks later when there was another incident. Do you look back now and regret that?
3: Oh, look, on that particular one, I'm not saying I do or I don't, but I think on your first part, there aren't double standards. We treat each incident as they should be and as they come to us. And I think every now and again you do look back and you say, and you learn from, you know, when you have done things and when you haven't done things, is what I'd say.
0: So double standards again, but the game has recently lost two highly decorated Indigenous players because of personal issues, one being Tyson Stengel, another Geelong player, and Bobby Hill, the Norm Smith medalist from Collingwood. Do you regret maybe you took the trouble to go and visit Bailey Smith and talk him through his issues? Do you regret not doing the same when their alarm bells started ringing with either Stengel or Hill?
3: What I'm hoping is that they aren't lost to the game. They have left their current clubs, but what I'm hoping for both Bobby and Tyson, and I think in their statements when they left the clubs, that there is hope that they, that there will be another opportunity for them. I think when you look back at it,
0: could you have intervened personally as you did with Bailey?
3: Oh, look, again, they're very different issues, and maybe I could have. Would I have had any impact? I don't know. Did I have any impact with Bailey? I don't know.
0: I want to play you an interview that we did on 3AW last night with the head of the PA, Players Association, James Gallagher.
4: Have you had conversations with his management group, the people there to represent him in these situations?
5: Yeah, I've been speaking to his management, yeah, for sure, yeah.
4: And they were comfortable with how this process played out?
5: As far as I'm aware, they weren't aware of it.
6: The managers were aware. His manager didn't know about this?
5: As far as I'm aware, yeah.
0: Now, two senior Geelong people told me yesterday the manager was involved in all the conversations. We've spoken with Marty Pask, who was the manager at the time of Jake Colajasny, and he knew about the contract, but he had no idea about this waiver. That surely is a red flag for the AFL.
3: Well, again, I've heard that just then. I do know that it was a process from the concussion panel to Jake coming back to training and then playing. That was a process that went over a number of months. I also know that he was represented by an independent advisor who advises on his insurance matters. So I do know that. I'm not sure I haven't spoken to Marty Pask. I've spoken to his current manager, John Meeson, who has only taken over recently, and he wasn't aware of that, of where it was. And so that's that position. But they're the things that will come out on the back of the Please Explain.
1: Andrew Dillon, AFL Chief Executive, our special guest on 3AW Football on this Saturday afternoon. Andrew, should Craig Drummond stand aside as AFL Commission Chairman until this investigation is completed?
3: What we've got here is an issue that we're dealing with, and it is an issue at the moment that has been, it's at the AFL executive level. If it is, if it gets put up to the commission, then it would be, and as has happened so far, Craig hasn't been involved in any deliberations or determinations, and obviously he won't be going forward.
1: Is there a scenario at the end of this investigation where his position is untenable?
3: Oh, look, that's not on the information, any information that's in front of me at the moment.
0: So Andrew Newbold stepped aside, though, when he was implicated in the Hawthorne racism scandal. He stepped aside until he was cleared and was found to be cleared and is now back serving on the commission. Is there a scenario where the chairman would step aside while this investigation is carried out? I mean, you've got a precedent there. I can't see why it wouldn't happen again.
3: Yeah, again, I don't want to get into the hypotheticals, Caroline, but what we have got at the moment is where getting information from Geelong, and as that information comes to light, then we will deal with it that way.
0: I just put it to you that you've been poorly advised by your comms team on several occasions over this. I mean, all day Thursday, senior commentators were just calling for some sort of response from the AFL. Now, I understand it's complex, but to release a statement at the end of the day, and look, some of your advisers were telling my colleagues at The Age, and I can't speak for other organisations, that this was pretty much being overplayed and Geelong had done nothing wrong. Sometime on Friday afternoon it all changed. Do you regret now taking the advice of those people, or is it your responsibility?
3: I'm the CEO, I take the responsibility, and what I take responsibility for is making sure I work through all of the issues in a really complex matter that, and it shouldn't be lost on anyone, that involves really sensitive medical information of a player who didn't want that sensitive information released. So that's the number one thing that we're dealing with. The second one was working with the Players Association to make sure, as an industry, we can be aligned on an issue that is really important. It's like super important for the AFL and the clubs, but also the players and the Players Association. And that's actually an issue that's really important for sport, all contact sports within Australia and globally. So if it took us a little bit longer to get a statement out, well, then I'm happy to wear that. But I want to make sure that I finally get all the information that I've got before we do that.
0: I'll hand you over to Lee Matthews.
2: Andrew, thanks, just Karen. One specific for me. How are you? I know there's a legal issue and the breach of AFL rules issue. I'm a bit in the ethical issue that was also comes in a part of this. Do you know whose idea it was? Was it the player's idea to say, listen, if you let me keep playing, I'll sign this agreement? Or was it put to him by the club that to keep playing, you'll need to sign the agreement? I'm interested in the ethical answer to that. Do you know the answer yet?
3: No, I don't know that yet, Lee, but what I do know that this was an issue that was dealt with over a number of months, and there was numerous meetings with there was the concussion panel, then there was club doctors, independent insurance advisors. There was obviously got to board level at Geelong and senior management at Geelong. So it was a process that took place over a number of months. But for your specific question now, I don't have that information.
2: Just one more for me. Just in terms of the sort of the transparency of it all, I guess, for the football public, do you think the agreement would ever be made public so people can read the words and make their own assessment of what it means, should mean? I mean, do you think that could ever happen?
3: Well, I think, I mean, as I said before, Lee, what we're dealing with here is a player whose private medical information has been made public against his wishes. And he made that clear in his statement that he put out on, I think it was on Thursday night.
0: But thank heavens it was, Andrew, because if it hadn't been, this waiver would have existed. And you've already said that it's forced yourselves and the PA to get together and ensure it never happens again.
3: Look. Absolutely, but I'm just talking about the individual player and the question that Lee asked me. But I think what is also important is that you're dealing with a couple of different things here. You've got the release or the waiver, but also acknowledgement of risk and making sure that players understand the risks, particularly when you've had a concussion or, in Jake's case, he'd had a couple of concussions, on the basis he gets cleared medically fit to play, just to make sure that he understands that there are risks involved with him continuing to play. So I think that part, there's no ethical issues there. You go to the release, and I think Craig's statement made it really clear today. At no stage did the release take away any of his statutory rights or the statutory obligations on the club or the obligations on the club as an employer, where you have workplace health and safety obligations that you can't contract out of. And
0: it was so wrong that you've removed it and you've said it will never happen again.
3: That's right, and it shouldn't have been there.
1: Well, further to that, are you confident there's no other secondary agreements, private contracts floating around in the competition across any other club, or have you launched an investigation to ascertain whether that is the case?
3: Bruce, as far as I'm aware, this was a unique and complex case, and there's no others like that.
0: Is there a timeline for the investigation?
3: We're waiting to hear back from Geelong. We've written to them yesterday afternoon, as you noted, and we'll hear back from them early in the week.
1: Okay, Andrew. Well, we thank you for your time today. So early in the week, we expect the Cats' response and then an AFL response to their response forthwith.
3: That's right, Bruce.
0: Andrew, appreciate you coming in.
3: Thanks, Andrew.
1: Andrew Dillon joining us on 3RW Footy, all thanks to Maccas. Before we go to your calls on 133 693, and they are banking up on the Nick Theodosi Prestige Car open line. Firstly, Caro, and then Lee, your reaction to that extended chat with the AFL boss.
0: Well, good on him for fronting up, Bruce, but I find it staggering that Andrew Dillon wouldn't have asked Simon Kelleher, his general manager of club finances, whether he was aware of this waiver and its non-lodgement with the AFL, given that Simon Kelleher was COO of Geelong at the time. I'm also amazed that he couldn't answer whether Craig Drummond was aware, the AFL chairman, former Geelong chairman, whether Craig Drummond was aware that the document hadn't been lodged with the AFL or the Players Association. I mean, that would have been pretty early questions, I would have thought, but
1: he'd find Simon Kelleher about three offices down from his office, I would imagine.
0: Oh, it's extraordinary. But look, unfortunately, the AFL misread this. Geelong misread this. They thought they could get away with it. They haven't. This is now, as it should be, a serious investigation. I think the end has justified the means, Bruce, and the AFL is now taking it very seriously indeed. But as I say, I don't see how the chairman can act as AFL chairman while the investigation goes on.
1: I agree. Lee?
2: A few things that just pop into my mind. I mean, we know that sort of the whole mental health issue is a no-go zone to talk about, right? But anything to do with the concussion, which is a really difficult issue that's surrounding the sport, that anything to do with players and their concussion issues, I think should be public. I don't think it should go under the umbrella of being like a health issue. Otherwise, you never get transparency and we're still talking about an issue that we don't know the nuts and bolts of, the exact nuts and bolts of yet.
1: To your calls, 133 693, and we thank our callers for hanging on throughout that interview with the AFL Chief Executive, Andrew Dillon. Ian has the new ball on this glorious Saturday afternoon at the MCG. G'day, Ian.
7: Yeah, good afternoon, Bruce. 2 points. I agree with Caro. The chairman needs to stand aside because of the optics. You know, AFL are always good about optics. So he needs to stand aside while the investigation goes on.
0: They used to be good at that. They're not good at it lately.
7: Secondly, Lee is absolutely right. If Geelong has said to this player, you cannot play unless you sign this waiver, well, you know, Andrew Dillon is a lawyer and he must know what unconscionable conduct is, and that's the definition of it.
0: Yeah, well, I mean, whether the player introduced the conversation, Lee or Geelong, the fact remains that Jake Colajasny's career continued because he agreed to sign this waiver. And people at Geelong have said to me, but he wanted to play, so we did the right thing by him. We allowed him to play, and we couldn't have allowed him to play without this waiver. I don't believe that.
2: Yeah,
0: because even Andrew Dillon said the waiver didn't, you know, the waiver wasn't worth the paper it was written on anyway.
2: Well, it's not. I'm just talking about the ethics of it all, right? The ethics of it all. If the player said, listen, I desperately want to play, and if you let me play, I'll sign a waiver of some sort. I think that's different than the club putting it to him that this is part of the deal.
1: Ian, thanks for your call. Ed, welcome to 3RW Football.
8: Good afternoon, everybody. Just a couple of quick points. The complexity of the concussion issue, I think, is all clearly acknowledged. The one thing which is really interesting is that it's pretty clear that Geelong broke the rules that the AFL have put in place, and the ability, I guess the inability for the AFL to acknowledge that the rules were clearly broken instead of hiding behind the complexity issue is beyond the pale for fans, I think. I mean, the organisation itself almost self-appoints themselves as the moral arbiters of society. Yeah, they're not prepared to be transparent or candid to the fans. And I think it'll be interesting to see what other people say, but it's almost like a protection racket where they treat us like mugs. And I feel like it's bordering on embarrassing, and I'm really interested to see what happens with respect to other clubs standing up and really pushing hard on this, because it goes to the very integrity of the game. And I feel for Colajasny, because clearly he's got potentially some challenges. But I'm interested in your views about really taking accountability for this and being transparent with the people that pay the money to come along every week.
2: Well said, Ed. Now, aren't they? Isn't that the reason, though, that they send the letter of, what's the letter say again? But basically, we need an explanation now, and that is happening. And there'll probably be sanctions to come, I would think. Definitely, wouldn't they?
0: Oh, everyone believes clearly. That. I mean, the view of all experts in the game is that what Geelong did was in contravention of the AFL rules. More sloppy paperwork at the very least from Geelong, and sloppiness doesn't really cut it this time, Bruce, as it did with the audit last year, which saw them find a suspended amount of $70,000 and an actual amount of $35,000, I think it was.
1: I think we're all in furious agreement with you, Caro. Ed, thanks for your call. Vince, good afternoon to you.
9: Oh, good day, team. I just want to know, do you think that there's other teams involved? They'd be worried they don't have to take their Metamucil in the morning. They're so worried that they're going to get found out too.
1: Well, Vince, I posed that question to Andrew Dillon. I did want to follow up as to whether he didn't confirm whether an investigation's been launched around the rest of the league.
0: My understanding is that the AFL, and this was reported during the week, have been calling clubs ever since this story broke, or they learnt about this story and asked if there were such contracts. We know there was an agreement with a Sydney Swans and a VFL player, but which, you know, could implicate Tom Harley, who's now also at the AFL, but it was CEO of Sydney at the time. But the Players Association have assured me that they were across that agreement and it involved the VFL, which wasn't subject to the CBA.
1: Okay, we'll have to leave calls there. We'll get back to calls on the other side of the break. So much to cram in between now and 1:15 with the start of the Melbourne Fremantle game. Such a huge game here at the MCG this afternoon. So back to your calls on the other side of the break. But as we go to the break, it is now time to check in with Matty Campbell and our partners at Betr for the latest odds on today's games. Over to you, Matty.
10: Thank you, Beaver. Yes, it is a ripper game, isn't it, this one? And as we get closer to the start of the game, more money comes from Melbourne. They were $2.65. They're now $2.45 in the head-to-head market, and Fremantle have gone from $1.47 to $1.55. The line's moved a couple of points. It's come in from 13.5 to 11.5. And what we're seeing is we're seeing punters take the 1-39 margin. They think it's going to be a close game. $3 Melbourne, Fremantle $2.20. Total points for the game is around 175.5 under or over. Now, looking at some of the go better picks for your same game multis, Joe Amos, goalless last week for the first time in 12 games. So they're backing to kick some goals today. He's $2.30 to kick three or more, $4.25 to kick a bag of four or more. And for Melbourne, they're taking two of the key forwards, Jacob Van Rooyen and Bailey Fritsch, both to kick two goals. $1.60 for Jacob, $1.90 for Bailey. In the possessions, just like Joe Amos, Caleb Sarong was quiet last week with just 17. So he's been back to get 25 or more today at $1.72. So if you put the two forwards together for Melbourne, put Caleb Sarong to get 25, you get $4.60. That's not a bad bet. For all the details, download the Betr app today. 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
1: 27 minutes to one on the White Glove Mover clock. Still a stack of calls to get through and a stack of other topics haven't yet touched on. Brisbane flexing its muscle and smashing Hawthorn last night at the Gabba. North Melbourne's upset win over the Dogs on Thursday night. Why still to come closer to the top of the hour and the lethal injection. And, of course, we'll get Lethal's response to his Essendon comments and the furore that has caused at Bomberland. But straight back to your calls, 133-693 on the Nick Theodosi Prestige Car open line regarding the Jake Colajasny concussion story. Luke, welcome to you.
24: How are we doing, everyone?
0: Good, thank you.
24: Ah, it's great to hear. So my query is just, what did the AFL actually know? It was reported initially that they were complicit with it, and then in their press statement, they said they had zero knowledge. However,
0: no, I don't think that was reported initially. I think what was reported initially is that that Geelong hadn't lodged the paperwork with the AFL. Now, I think I heard or read, I think Jay Clark from the Herald Sun saying on Friday night or Saturday morning that he thinks there might have been people at the AFL who knew, but I'm wondering, is that Simon Kelleher, who I keep mentioning, because he was at Geelong and he was at the AFL?
1: Well, they could have only known verbally, because Geelong have admitted the paperwork wasn't lodged, so they could have only been told verbally maybe a couple of years ago.
0: Yes, I mean, there was, you know, the conspiracy theories on Thursday and Friday were like, well, has the AFL not acted on Geelong, because they did know, but Andrew Dillon, well, I think Andrew Dillon has made mistakes in his tenure, but I think he's a very honest person. Now, I believe him that he did not know.
2: But the point you're making, Carol, the point you were making is that Craig Drummond, who now is at the AFL, and Simon Keller, who's now at the AFL, they knew of it. So some people at the AFL knew of it. Simple. Yeah.
0: Yes, exactly. Although, yeah, that's true, and they certainly didn't pass it on.
1: Luke, thanks for your call. Peter, good afternoon. Welcome to 3AW Footy.
3: Yeah, guys, thanks for having me on. Four very quick points. First, to acknowledge Caroline Wilson's questions. They're amazing. The CEO was clearly on a back foot and stumbling over the motherhood statements. And, you know, it was very obvious. Well done, Caroline. Secondly, I think for a very long time, this organisation, before Andrew Dillon, et cetera, has made many questionable decisions or the way they've treated processes back from the Essendon days. And you know, they're really displaying, with more of these to come up, they're really displaying some of the same values that we've criticised FIFA for over decades. And so is an external investigation on the entire organisation fit? And lastly, what I say in Geelong, does it open Geelong now to scrutiny about what else is in that drawer? Could there be something about the wages people keep bringing up over years? I think they've opened themselves up to a lot of other topics.
0: What's interesting, the AFL did a massive audit on Geelong last year.
1: Now, third-party agreements.
0: Yes. Now, it's just funny that this agreement, that was a different agreement, but they went through everything. I mean, I think, you know, sponsors' laptops were removed. You know, there was all sorts of stuff going on as they reached the final agreement. Now, they didn't know about the Jake Colajasny agreement, so was it hidden? Did they not show them all the contracts? Did they not show them these waivers? It's sort of interesting. I mean, that was a thorough audit. Anyway, very good question. Appreciate your call.
1: Thanks for that, Peter. George, welcome to 3AW Footy.
4: Thanks, guys. I'm just coming from a different angle on this, in the fact that if I was to go and bungee jump, I would have to sign a waiver that I accept what could happen. Or in any other scenario, driving a car, you know, a race car, would be the same scenario. Even when you go to Luna Park, it would be the same thing. What I don't understand is if this player chooses to put his body on the line and play football, that's his choice, that's his body. The other thing with that is, how are we ever going to know whether the two concussions he's had would end his career and we would miss out on an amazing footballer?
0: But the player has to be protected from himself. And Geelong should have known better, and they should never have put him in this situation. They either let him play or they don't let him play. Don't make him sign a waiver that absolves him of any legal rights to take action against the club. It's just not only is it a terrible look, it looks almost immoral to me. I didn't like it at all, and I think in the end that's the bottom line.
1: And there seems to be uncertainty over how clear the clearance to play actually was. Surely it's either a red light or a green light.
0: Yeah, you know, this highly complex business.
1: Yeah, it's and if you're medically cleared to play, then why does he need to sign a waiver?
0: Exactly, and everyone's acknowledging now that the waiver was wrong and not worth the paper it was written on, and so it was wrong on so many levels.
1: One more call and then we will move on. We do need to move on to other topics. Tony, you can round out our discussion on this.
5: Yeah, good morning, guys. How are you going?
0: Good, thank you.
5: What's being missed is they're saying against the AFL rules. Well, you've actually got legal implications too, because under law, you're not allowed to sign your rights away. So by doing that, they must be breaching some sort of, you know, whether it's state or federal law, by doing that. And also, they've issued the please explain to Geelong, but they go down the corridor and issue a please explain to the chairman. considering he was there at the time, and I bet his grubby little fingerprints are all over it.
0: Well, we don't think they're grubby little fingerprints, but we do know that the current Geelong president has not ruled out calling Craig Drummond back to the club when he holds a series of board meetings, and I think there's an emergency or an unscheduled board meeting on Monday to find out which directors knew and didn't know. Grant McCabe told me yesterday, the current president, that he knew about the agreement. He didn't know the document hadn't been lodged with the AFL. Now, Bruce, can I ask Lee Matthews a question before we move on to the lethal injection?
1: Absolutely, Carrie.
0: Speaking of lethal, can we just listen to what Lee said on 3AW pre-game this time last week?
6: As a coach, I wouldn't be going to Essendon. If you desperately want a job, you'd go for it, right? But anyone who's got choices ain't going to Essendon. To me, from the outside, I mean, I don't know the Essendon people as well, you know, that well. I'm only looking from afar. But I'd have no confidence to coach under that regime.
0: Strong as ever, Lee, on 3AW football. Now, we now know that the Essendon CEO took umbrage with your comments and sent some form of transcript or copy of them to the AFL and asked what action they would take. The AFL said, look, this is a club-to-club issue. And then Andrew Welsh called your chairman, and I'm asking you now as a Brisbane director, and took umbrage too with the fact that you as a Brisbane director had made those comments about his football club. My understanding is that Andrew Wellington back to you and basically said you said it as a media commentator. They're not the views of the Brisbane board. Were you surprised at Essendon's response?
2: Yeah, got to say I'm surprised at the response. I mean, I guess it's either you wear two hats. I mean, I've got the hat, and when I'm on 3AW, I'm not speaking on behalf of the Brisbane Lions. Never have been. I've been sort of basically doing the board for a dozen years, and on 3AW for about 15. I know people like to put the two things together, but I don't put the two things together, put it that way. So whatever comments I make on 3AW have got nothing to do with the Brisbane Lions or being or helping out as a director on the Brisbane Lions. But certainly the Brisbane Lions feel that's the situation. And I guess that was effectively the response. I only found out myself when Andrew Wellington called me just to let me know, heads up. Got the call, and I think the CEO, Sam Graham, also got the call. But we, as I do, think it's the two things just aren't related.
1: So you broke the story earlier in the week, Caro. Essendon didn't just raise their concerns with the Lions. They actually took their issues to headquarters as well.
0: Initially, the CEO, Tim Roberts, I think spoke to someone senior at the AFL, and he was referred back to Brisbane.
1: You staggered by that, Lee, that they went to headquarters first?
2: Let everyone make their own judgment on that question.
0: Look, it was strong.
2: Put it
0: was
2: way,
0: scathing of the Essendon
2: put it this
0: process.
2: Way, I shouldn't joke about it. I'm still a life member of the AFL. I'm still in the Hall of Fame. I'm still on the board of the Lions. So, really, it's a bit of a kerfuffle over nothing. As you know, we were having a discussion about the three clubs that had been looking for coaches and how much I thought Brendan Gale was a really good operator. I know that from, well, you know that because he's been around a long time. And Carlton, I said the same about Graham Wright and Chris Davies. Then we got an Eston who, I know Andrew Welsh a little bit. One of the things that bemuses me a little bit is, like, I do know Andrew Welsh personally. We worked on Channel 7, a decade ago. I mean, my phone, everyone in the footy industry knows my phone number. If you've got a problem, they can ring me.
1: Ring you.
0: Yeah, I mean, I know that this isn't the first time that, you know, your hats have been blurred and there have been times you've had to, you know, make comments about comments you've made on 3AW.
2: No, it doesn't happen often at all. It happened once, and you must be referring to, there was one situation well over a decade ago now, where I was at a lunch somewhere, and I don't think it was an AW lunch, but it was a lunch, and there was a comment about the Suns, and I must have made some comment. I'm not sure whether South East Queensland needs a second AFL club, something basic as that. But I got a call the following morning from Gillon McLachlan, and at the time I was deputy chairman of the Lions, actually, and he said, oh, you shouldn't be saying stuff like that if you're like deputy chairman of the Lions. So I took him on board, and I resigned as deputy chairman.
1: Yeah.
0: That's right, I remember that. That's
2: the only other time, Caro, that I can recall. Is there another one that you're aware of that I'd not
0: No, I thought a couple of times maybe you were reminded by either Greg Swan or Andrew Wellington, but maybe I've got that information wrong.
2: No, that is correctly incorrect. No, I have never been.
0: I'm glad
2: I checked. They accept that I am. I'm a paid media. Forget about the paid part, but I'm a professional, if you call it that, media commentator who I'll give my opinions, and you don't have to agree with them, but they're my opinions. They're nothing to do with the Brisbane Lions.
1: And long may
0: don't we
1: long
0: love
1: may
0: it?
1: Continue.
2: For that matter.
1: Long may it continue. Stephen Beers, our GM, was in the box before. I think he's got a fresh contract for your league. Now, you can put on either your Brisbane Lions scarf or your 3AW hat. How impressed? Yes. It was one version of the Lee Matthews Cup last night. How impressed were you with your Lions in smashing your old club, the Hawks? And it wasn't smashing any way you looked at it.
2: So I'll take my Hawthorn cap off, I'll take my Collingwood cap off, I'll take my Lions cap off and put my AW cap on. Now, I was at the game. I mean, it's funny footy. I mean, you know, when the Lions had a really bad game last week. Got beaten by 70-odd points by Carlton. And then this week, they were the exact opposite. And Chris Fagan, I thought, in the post-match press conference, was asked, how did that happen? And he made a really unique comment. Because they're human. They're not robots. So players form varies from week to week, and you couldn't get a greater variation of the Lions like 6 days ago or last Saturday night against Carlton and again last night against Hawthorn. And Hawthorn were it's a bit like you could say, just look at two players. I reckon Kai Lohman had a career best game for the Lions. I thought Will Day had a career worst. He looked like he was exhausted after the first quarter. You know, so Hawthorn played poorly. Lions played well, so you have a big margin. But it doesn't mean that it's going to happen next week. It just meant that what happened last night.
1: Bit scary as well when you contemplate that still Hugh McCluggage, Kitty Coleman and Ty Gallup are to be re-added to that 23.
0: And also, Lee, you know, last week was really disappointing against Carlton, particularly because the top four spot could have been cemented, but they had won seven in a row. They'd responded after some, you know, really poor games earlier in the year. And obviously injuries had been instrumental. Mm. It is extraordinary that when you think that they lost by less than a goal to Collingwood three grand finals ago, that they're going to be up and about again, yet again. After, I mean, this sort of ambition, I think you all, well, I'm not sure about you, but I'm sure Chris Fagan and Andrew Wellington and Greg Swan started, which we want to be like Geelong, we want to be like Sydney and just always be up and about, up there somewhere. Chris Fagan has delivered in spades, hasn't he, and the playing group.
2: Absolutely. Well, the last 8 years, I mean, so Chris Fagan, this is his 10th year. But his first 2 years, the club was stuck down the bottom of the ladder, but then in that third year, they made finals, and they've been up around the top four for 8 years. And in Chris Fagan's role, he's done an outstanding job. But there's so many other individuals in the club, in list management, conditioning, assistant coaches. I mean, there's a whole lot of people in a modern football club now. And it was interesting when the Tasmanian people, I mean, they've got some people behind the scenes, clearly, that we don't sort of know about so much. But Brett, the CEO, senior coach, and now the development manager. So they've identified that development role is critical in a footy club, which really anyone in a footy club knows that. You've got to develop your players. And the Lions list management, player development, all the things you've got to do as a footy operation, they've done an outstanding job over the last eight years or so.
1: Imitation is the best form of flattery. Chris Fagan drew alongside your record last night, Lee. 237
2: games. No, he's broken it. I'm hurt.
1: He's broken it for wins. Yeah.
2: Up until last night, we coached, he's equaled the, I think I coached 435 or something like that. But our win loss ratio was exactly the same leading into last night. But now that they won, he's won one more than me, so he can stay at the coffees from now on.
0: Well, he's got two flags. You've got three, Lee.
1: You'll have to shout the next bottle of red. On that, it is a good segue at 12 minutes to one on the White Glove Mover clock. It is time for the lethal injection.
7: Well, the post is broken. Matthews hit it.
8: The lethal.
7: Talk about a he-man.
8: Injection.
2: Well, I hate to get on here and tell another club what to do because you get in trouble doing that. But I want to talk about the Fremantle situation. I mean, there's very rarely a club has earned the right. Like, with three games to go, they're virtually entrenched on the top of the ladder. They can lose three games and they'd probably still stay there. Now, what the non-Melbourne clubs have to do is come to the MCG on Grand Final day and play well to win a premiership. I mean, that goes without saying. So I would have thought if they aren't doing this, I reckon this is what Fremantle should have done this weekend, right? So, okay, you're going to prepare for Melbourne, the Melbourne Football Club, the same as you're going to prepare for whoever your grand final opponent might be. But there's a couple of grand final uniques that you can practice, I reckon, this weekend. Like, for instance, you have to come to Melbourne on the Thursday to play Saturday afternoon, because this is a Saturday afternoon game against Melbourne, so it's kind of similar. So if they haven't already organised a charter flight, they should have had the charter flight and worked out how a family coming over. Because the other grand final unique is players and kids tend to come to the game when they probably wouldn't be here today. So work out how you're going to do that and practice it. If you're going to have a charter flight where you have the players and their families on the same flight, if it was a grand final, we'll do it for this week to get your systems in place. And usually you can have a run at the MCG on the Friday. I mean, the grand final parade, you can't replicate that. But they might, I don't know whether they would have let them on yesterday, but anyway, try and work out where would we train. We come over Thursday afternoon, we do the grand final parade, we know where the kids and the wives and the families are all going to be, and we know we're going to do the grand final parade sort of late in the morning on that Friday, so usually there's a bit of a training one after it. But I just think they've earned the right to be thinking a little bit ahead rather than just towards today's opponent, which is what footy clubs live and die by, really. I think there are a few things that are grand finals unique, and there's probably a few others I haven't thought of. Yeah, practice them, put them in place, know your system, so don't just make it hit between the eyes on grand final weekend if you make it.
0: My memory, Bruce and Lee, is
1: Dockers that did train here yesterday.
0: They did, and my memory did, is that Chris Fagan, after their first grand final, which they lost by less than a goal to Collingwood, learnt a lot from that whole experience. He went to the AFL. In fact, he wrote a document to the AFL about soft cap relief for non-Victorian clubs, the money that it cost, the work toll it took on Brisbane Lions staff trying to get people to Melbourne for the big game. And the following year, when they played Sydney, Lee, my memory is that I think Brisbane came to town Monday or Tuesday and spent the whole week in Melbourne and felt that that was a much better way of doing it. And the AFL, in fact, from that time on, guaranteed clubs $50,000, I think, extra into their soft cap, or maybe more. if they made the grand final.
2: Well, it's learning by your experience, isn't it? Which is what the line. I don't think they came that early in the week, but they might have come Wednesday even instead of the Thursday in the second. Because, and how they handled the grand final parade. I mean, this is the thing. If you've got the chance to practice it, great. The best is what happened to the Lions. You've experienced the grand final week. Well, okay, what would we do to get us on the field to play the best? And you learn by experiences. And that's why I was talking about Fremantle Day. Well, you've got the experience of playing Saturday afternoon in Melbourne, so use it to be better prepared if you get to the grand final.
1: I can feel a Simon Garlick phone call to you, Lee, to pick your brain further as soon as you get off air this afternoon, or maybe post-match.
0: But will they allow Wharfie time on grand final day if they make it? They're still looking at that, the AFL.
1: Well, they played Country Road for Charlie Cameron after his goals.
0: Well, the top seed gets the choice, and Geelong wanted the songs last year, and so when Geelong got the go-ahead, the AFL said yes to Brisbane as well.
2: Well, just before we go ahead, so the top seed gets a chance to do some things that they normally do on their home game on grand final day. That's the way
0: Richmond,
2: it works, isn't it?
0: Richmond, for example, I think when they played Geelong up at the Gabba in the COVID year, they wanted the drums. And because they were allowed the drums as a team that had finished higher on the ladder, I think they finished higher on the ladder, Geelong were given stuff. Brisbane wouldn't have had the choice of having the songs like Country Road unless Geelong, who had finished higher than Brisbane on the ladder, got it. So if Frio make it, they'll be the top seed because they've finished top of the ladder. So they might have Wharfie time, which I reckon would be great if they win their first flag in AFL history.
1: Gee, we've come a long way from the president's tossing the coin for the colour of the shorts at the Carbine lunch on the Tuesday, haven't we?
2: Yeah.
1: We need to take a break. Why on the other side of this? Six bottles of Dubordley wood-fired Heathcote Shiraz with Judge Wilson having pen and pad poised. 133-693 if you want to be a part of YYY. Coming up next on 3RW Footy, all thanks to Macca's.
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1: It certainly is, and that number 133693, thanks to Nick Theodosi Prestige Cars. 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But straight to the callers, 133693. All you have to start your comment, observation or question with is why. David, kick us off on this Saturday afternoon.
32: G'day, guys. Why are we still accepting internal reviews? Steve Hockey just gave himself an internal review and cleared himself. Lee's just given himself an internal review and said, oh, yeah, I wasn't trying to influence anything. But he's the head of Brisbane, and Lachie Neal is trying to choose which club he's going to go to. Surely his comments are going to pull away from Essendon as the head of Brisbane. People don't see him with two different hats. They just see his comments and go, well, I know exactly what that means, and that's exactly what it says.
0: Lee.
2: Oh, well, I hear your words. I'll tell you, can I tell you another fact just to make me feel it on this situation? I just got given something lovely from the Hawthorn Football Club, a framed life membership, because I've been a life member of Hawthorn for 50 years.
0: Well, that's very nice,
2: Lee. 5 years. I understand that the debate, and people can have that view if they feel free. Yep.
0: Lee, you don't need me to defend you or even make, but I want to make the point, and Bruce, you and I think some people transcend their club board position. Well, I think there's one person who does. I mean, there's no bigger name in footy from the last century than Lee Matthews. In fact, he's a player of the 20th century.
1: Well, he's a life member of three clubs. I think the only other person like that was Barras, wasn't he?
0: I don't reckon Lockie Neal was looking at Essendon, by the way, David. But thank you for your call.
1: David,
0: we'd like you to take us on.
1: Yeah, thanks for kicking it off. We're in the opinion business, as we often say. Mark, welcome to 3AW Footy.
3: Yeah, good afternoon. Look, why would Geelong get the player to sign a waiver when you cannot contract your way out of a liability? And particularly with workplace safety, employers cannot contract out of work.

0: when he started all this? And was he paid out or something, or what happened? Was there a class action?
1: There were
2: quite a few players who were involved in class actions, and of course Geelong is facing their own action against their former player Max Rook. And Geelong, my understanding is Geelong have put the doctors into that legal action, the club doctors who were there at the time, and I don't think they're thrilled about it either, the doctors.
1: No, and it goes further back than that, Steve. I know Alan Stoneham is a name that comes to mind immediately. I've both interviewed him on air and spoken to him at length privately about his issues from the number of head knocks he received and concussions in the 70s and early 80s, well before John Barnes.
3: It's one thing, isn't it, just worth reminding people that the NFL, the National Football League in America, when they had these issues that popped up a decade ago, they actually initiated like a $1 billion compensation fund. Right, so the players over there who might have problems can apply for compensation from the fund to prevent the court actions. So we're still in the court action stage. I suspect the compensation fund, Caro, is in the future.
2: That's right, Lee, and I would go as far to say that I think the AFL has really struggled with this. And I didn't want to go down that path, Bruce, today with Andrew Dillon, because the pressing issue is what Geelong did with a player and what the AFL should now do and what they knew. But
1: My understanding, it's still not going to be heard or before the courts until about May next year. Is that correct?
2: Yes, and it's... Look, I don't think the AFL have got their head around this, and I'm not... They lost some years with the wrong people involved in the investigations. I'm told Laura Kane is doing a really good job. She's taken over that. That's her specific area now that she's got less footy duties, but... Yeah, they haven't. The AFL have struggled with this, and they haven't reached any. I'm not saying it's an easy issue, but they haven't done the best job on it.
1: Steve, thanks for your call. Matt, good afternoon to you.
4: Good afternoon, panel. Why am I both white hot with rage about this Geelong subterfuge situation around their waiver, yet completely and utterly unsurprised that the AFL's continued incompetence and duplicitous around their involvement in the situation? We've got former heads of footy at the AFL who are the CEOs of footy clubs thinking that it's a good idea to subvert headquarters' own rules around head injuries. We've got incompetent lawyers who draft documents that they believe can actually subvert litigation against workplace claims in the future. And you've got the former chairman of the football club, who's now the chairman of the entire league, completely conflicted. If this was corporate Australia, Hocking would already be gone, and Craig Drummond would be getting ready for his board to fire him into the sun. This is going to stink. This is horrible stuff.
1: Thanks, Matt. Strong words. Well put, though. Paul, good afternoon to you.
5: Hi. Look, why? When a fullback kicks in from fullback, they run 30 metres without bouncing a ball. What happens to the rule of 15 metres and bouncing a ball? I don't understand.
1: This has been getting on my goat for a while. I've been calling this out in call. I know Big Tone was going to do the same day, and I know Shorey, who's about to join us, is grimacing as well. Lee, they do see, it's a bit like shepherding on the goal line. It's like the rules change. With the kick in, you can run almost like Forrest Gump.
3: Yeah, that's the reality, isn't it? I mean, obviously the umpires aren't able to, or not being harsh enough on that point, that, okay, you can't run more than 15 metres. They've been very lenient with that interpretation.
1: Paul, thanks for your call. We'll round it out with David. Good afternoon to you.
6: Afternoon all. This one is for Caroline. Why was Jeff Brown overlooked as AFL chairman over Drummond? There'd be a lot of egg on face at clubs around.
2: Yeah, you wonder whether Jeff Brown could end up making a comeback. I mean, I know he's very strong on the AFL's concussion. I mean, I think that was one of his platforms. And also the issues about growing the game media-wise. Look, Craig Drummond was the best interviewed candidate, according to the panel. And I know that Richard Goyder was backing Craig Drummond ahead of Jeff Brown. But other commissioners and club presidents who were there, I think in the end all agreed. Well, I don't know that the numbers, but Craig Drummond beat Jeff Brown fair and square and Peter Gordon. So wasn't in the room, but that's what I've been told. I'm not saying any of them wouldn't have been good candidates, but Craig Drummond had been in the race for a lot longer than the others, and he was the best candidate according to the panel.
1: Another batch of quality callers today.

0: Why, Caro, over to you to award the prize. Six bottles of the Bordley Heathcote Woodfired Shiraz.
1: I like both Davids. I particularly like the first David for taking on the great lethal Lee Matthews. I love that. But I'm going to give it to Paul for lightening the topic a bit. I know that it's very serious, Bruce, the kick-ins from the fullbacks, but it's something that has perplexed me too. I sort of haven't really, don't think we really answered it, but it was a good question.
0: Paul, half a dozen bottles of DeBordley is coming your way. Caro and Lee, thanks for your work today.
2: Thanks, guys.
0: It's been a jam-packed program. We'll talk to you again next week.
1: Good work, Bruce.
0: Coming up next, Melbourne and Fremantle. Massive game from the MCG. Tony Leonard, Tony Shaw and Nick Newman to join us in commentary. Jackie Reid down on the boundary. A final break and then we'll set sail on a Saturday afternoon of round 22 for the Demons and the Dockers. For Maccas, this is 3AW Football.
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16: 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And get 45% smashed up a Dyson V8 vac. JP, you've done it again. It's a

0: before the Langford kick. Oh, what a kick. He sent that 8 rows back. He's curled that through brilliantly.
1: Into the pocket. Voss. Drop pump. Wait for the prancing pony here. He sticks it up to the crowd. Thank you very much. Fremantle locked down the minor premiership.
2: Through 6PR in Perth, 5AA in Adelaide, and across the country on the 3AW app. Welcome to 3AW's coverage of this round 22 clash between Melbourne and Fremantle from the Melbourne Cricket Ground. Bringing you this afternoon's action. It's special comments, Collingwood's 1990 Premiership captain and Norm Smith medalist Tony Shaw, alongside legendary Carlton defender Nick Newman. On the boundary, it's award-winning reporter Jackie Breed. And in commentary, it's a very good afternoon to Bruce Ebert alongside Tony Leonard.
0: And a good afternoon to you too, Craig Willis. Crowd still building here at the G. This huge clash between the sixth place Demons and the top of the ladder, Fremantle Dockers. Is this the last time for the Dockers at the G before the big one on grand final day? Let's get down to the boundary for Barry Plant. Get the home ground advantage. 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A very good afternoon to you, Jackie Reid.
3: Good afternoon to you. We have a top of 17 degrees today. Right now it's around 16.9, so just under that. Light breeze swirling around, potentially favouring the city, and they're expecting around 38,000. So hopefully we'll get a few more through the gates shortly. No late changes for either side. For the D's, Daniel Turner and Cade Chandler return. Blake House is out injured. Paddy Cross has been omitted. And for the Dockers, Brennan Cox comes in. Alex Pearce has been rested for this one.
0: Keep going while you're hot, Jack, because it's time for Arrow Transport Bowl predictions from wharf to warehouse. Might be wharfy time today. 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
3: Yes, I've been watching the prancing pony warm up. I reckon 5 goals to him. He looks on.
0: 5 goals to Patrick Voss. That is locked in. As I say, good afternoon to Nick Newman and Tony Shaw. And you can furnish us with a bold prediction.
4: Yeah, well, you wouldn't believe it. I had the same man, Paddy Voss. He won't be taunting them through patting him on the head. He'll do it through kicking goals. What you say, Jack? 5?
3: I said 5, yeah.
4: All right, I'll go 5 goals, 1, just to knock you off.
3: Oh,
4: all right.
3: Okay, there you go.
5: G'day, gents. Thanks for having me. Good to be here again. My bold prediction is Harrison Petty 4+. I think Alex Pearce out.
6: Yeah,
5: I think a lot of attention is going to go to Van Ruin, and I think Petty could be the one that benefits the most.
0: He kicked 3 straight against the Suns last week. What about 5 goals for Murphy Reid today? That's what I'll throw out there as a bold prediction. As we say, a very good afternoon to Tony Leonard.
6: Beaver, and to all of our listeners, it is wonderful to be here on this day. Just before we finish the bold predictions, if you're up on the top deck, you'd be horrified, Beaver. Well-intentioned Usher said, no, you're not sitting there. Your ticket's down with 50 others. Like there's a space for about 25,000 up there. My bold prediction is this. And Jackie has helped us. The vortex is in play today, boys. 20 goals plus to the city end of the ground.
0: 20 goals
6: hey,
0: to the
6: Jack,
0: city end.
6: Jack, is that vortex? Is that fair income today?
3: It's not as much. Oh, well, I don't know if it's going to be that many goals, but it is in play, so I'll give you that.
6: Yeah, all right. They'll take that and 20 goals for me. All thanks, Beaver, to Arrow Transport, Doctor Distribution. Whatever you need to move, get moving with Arrow, arrowtransport.com.au.
0: We're a couple of minutes from getting underway. Toss of the coin just taking place. Max Gawn kicking to the city end. Shorey and Nick, what's going to unfold over the next 2.5 hours?
4: Well, hopefully it's a lot better than what happened in round 2, Beaver, when Freo just toyed with Melbourne. But I think it's a different side from Melbourne. Whether they learnt the style of play that the coach wanted, and they just realised how Fremantle go about it, and they've just continued. But it was plus 100 possessions. Freo had 57% score efficiency, which is massive, and also had 14 shots a goal in the first quarter. So the start's a big one, but the big one for me, Nick, I think you've got to try and stop Fremantle from scoring from intercept in their just defensive half, you know, centre half, back, because they just do it so well. And Melbourne got smashed in that area in round 2. As again I say, I think they're a better team.
5: Yeah, I agree. I think the D's are in for a red hot crack today. I think it's a classic game of offence versus defence. You've got the best defensive team in Fremantle, and you've got Melbourne who play a free-flowing a game where they sort of have a fair bit of freedom on offense. So I think it's going to be a cracking game, and I like the D's. I think a couple of their ins in Daniel Turner, Chandler's also underrated, and obviously with Alex Pearce going out.
0: First quarter for BP, great coffee and yummy snacks. Tick off your to-do list at BP. Umpires today, Fisher, Meyer, Meredith and Bales. Big tone to take up the call. It's the Demons and the Dockers from the cricket ground.
6: Oh, thanks to McDonald's, and we are underway to the City End. Melbourne go, and Gawn wins the first possession. Beyond centre half forward they go. Ryan knocks the ball out. Little sideways handball. Chapman of the Dockers. Warner pushed off the ball. Good, wonderful tackle. Will Petty be rewarded? No. As Johnson unable to release the ball, but it's half forward right. 45 out City End. Melbourne into attack. First quarter action, all thanks to BP. Everything you need. The coffee, the yummy snacks at your BP as Johnson got the ball away. Bolton halfback member side to Clark. They're running hard. Frederick receives beyond the defensive 50 and kicks the Dockers beyond the midfield on the member side. Fall of the ball. High contact. No, maybe play on as getting rid of it. Switkowski back to Bolton. Kick a straight. But, oh, no. See, that mark should have been taken by the Demons. It ball hits the deck. Pack of players converge. And who's getting up rather gingerly? It was indeed young Chandler. So ball in front of us. 3AW, 5AA football. No score yet for BP. Minute gone. Melbourne look to go forward, and they will along the members' wing.
0: Through Sparrow. Helicopters one almost to right half forward. It sits up on its end. Awkward bounce for the Dockers' defence. Then grabbed by Petty, and he's grabbed immediately by Carl Warner.
7: Well, he went in, Beebe. He went in. He tried to take bounce off that tackle then. So, yeah, a good decision by the umpy in the end, but gee, it was close.
6: And great use of onomatopoeia. PW, whatever the rest of it is.
0: Gawn wins the tap. Steele should be pinged for incorrect disposal, and he will be. They'll take the advantage. Sarong, low siding ball, and Voss takes the mark in front of McDonald. He thought momentarily about playing on because he had open turf ahead of him, but slapped the anchors on. He'll go back and line up directly in front. 48 out.
6: Hey, Nick, you reckon two former Essendon committee people run into each other down in Buckley Street or Parkle Street and say, just remind us, why did we get rid of Patrick Voss?
5: Oh, he's been a serious pickup for Fremantle, and the Dons could definitely use someone of his talent and also his energy, which we're a fair chance to see here.
0: As soon as they finish that conversation, they probably move on to Massimo D'Ambrosio. Yes, as Voss from 49 metres, it is a lovely long drop punt that sails straight into the Melbourne cheer squad, and he's off and running and celebrating. They're all queuing up for the high fives from the prancing pony. First goal of the afternoon, first score of the afternoon, a Patrick Voss major. One straight six, the Dockers. Melbourne yet to score. BP scoreboard for Maccas. Here's Shorey and Nick Newman.
7: Well, I love him, Nick, but I want to kill him if I was the opposition. Just that. But you want players like that, and the coach said during the year we had him on, he said he's first to training and last to leave. But the big issue now for Melbourne, you just cannot from the contest think that Fremantle are going to go behind the mark. That's the second time they've come from that defensive side, not even on turnover, just and how quick they go. You've got to be aware of the contest in your back half to know that you've got to stop it somehow.
6: To quote the great Slug Jordan, Shorey, someone's going to give him one day. Yeah. And they're going to give him one he's going to remember. Gawn from the ruck takes it. First score, a goal to the Dockers. 4 minutes gone. White glove, move a clock, scoreboard. Ground level win to Pickett. Sparrow 50 out, get in front, gets across the turf for a goal.
7: Kasiah.
6: Tom Sparrow with the goal, Kasiah with the assist. We're a goal each after 4 minutes. All on the BP scoreboard. Tick off your to-do list at BP. Fuel, snacks, and enjoy barista-made coffee at the Wild Bean Cafe. And this is what we want, Nick, a bit of microwave football. Goal each after 3.5 minutes, first quarter.
5: Yeah, I think it was going to be a high-scoring game, but this is the strength of the Ds, the centre clearance. You've got Max Gawn obviously hitting it down, Cozzy Pickett's throat, and they're the best centre clearance team in the comp along with the Lions. So, it's a huge strength for them and a scoring source, which you see there from Tom Sparrow.
6: Yeah, sure. Why has Sparrow become such a dangerous player?
7: Oh, probably a belief in himself and the coach having belief in him too, Tony, giving him a go right in the gut.
0: One of nine Demons to have played every game this year. Jackson and Gawn, nil or draw there between the former teammates. Bit of a pile on, and umpire Fisher has more work to do. No centre square restrictions now, so players converge. As Jackson jumped early, won it down expertly to Bolton. Was tackled, but got a handball to Clark, who handballs to Chapman, but they're retreating. Now out towards the southern wing. He kicks into empty space, and it's all Melbourne, although slipping over there was Rivers. Ball trapped underneath him. Lee Fisher again doing the officiating on the spot. Soon enough, he says, I'll throw it up in a watery sunshine.
8: it must be said, although it's nice and mild conditions as Gawn slaps it forward, only as far as Chapman. He's wrapped up in a tackle immediately and still in neutral territory. We'll have another ball up.
7: We might see a bit of that from Gawn to get it out of the contest, because that's where Freo are pretty good.
6: Yeah, and Gawn's going to win it on the wing. Southern side goes back to Rivers. Inboard to Winter. He heard and then he kicked it and found a man at centre forward, Sean.
7: Yeah, he nearly got run down from behind by Voss. I thought, how would that be for high fives?
6: And here he is, the Stephen Morrissey of the AFL, Bailey Fritsch, whose hair looks more like Morrissey every day. 50 out, what a goal kicker he's been this season. Dead in front, 50 out to the city end. Maybe the vortex is behind him to break the six-point deadlock, both teams. Fritsch from 52. Don't know that he hit it as sweetly as he liked. And he's hit the post. Hello.
8: Doink.
6: Oh, hello. Doink. Clearly the FM for Smooth's not working today. They're paying attention to us. 1-1-7 Melbourne, one goal straight. The Dockers all on the BP scoreboard. And the Dockers, Beaver, go very short once and twice. Retain the football inside defensive 50-member side.
8: Yeah, Clark short to Luke Ryan, who is playing, or next week will play his 200th game. Then to Oscar McDonald, long to Luke Jackson, third in line. Power Bay mark of the day. That was a fine grab over the top, considering that Max Gawn was one of the demons in front of him. Just pokes a little pass sideways to Carl Warner. Oh, who goes very short. Brayshaw drops an absolute sitter. It allows Langford in, who handballs to Cozzy Pickett. He picks out Big Petty, who's marked at 55. Thought about handballing to Fritsch. Instead, thumped into the hot spot. And that's a very fine mark taken by Chapman under pressure there. And he also puts his teammate in Warner under pressure. Almost showed too much of it to Cozzy Pickett. But Warner, with strong hands, took the mark and kicked to Clark.
6: Spot on, Beaver. They had an excellent Power Bay mark. It wasn't spectacular, but under so much pressure. First Power Bay mark of the day. 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The name, though, is Power Bay. As the Dockers move it uneasily towards the wing, Johnson to Oscar McDonald to Murphy Reed. Oh, hang on, not Murphy Reed. That's the Harley Reed. No, it was Murphy Reed. Got it up ball then to Bolton. Long to fall forward at the back. Oz. No, one behind. 7 points each, 1-1-7 on the BP scoreboard. 7.5 minutes gone. Special comments. Great to have Nick Newman with us today. I've liked this start, Nick. You good self?
9: Yeah, it's been good. I think, you can see Fremantle are trying to possess the ball, chip mark it up the ground. So it'll be interesting to see if they can get a bit more speed on into their big key forwards.
8: Rivers thumps it straight down the centre corridor. Jackson takes the mark, handballs to Clark. Back whence it came. The target was Amos. Bolton tries to get off the ground. It allows Voss in, who's well tackled. Half a throw to Dudley. Got away with it. Dudley with the banana kick. He likes it. Melbourne players are all pointing at the post.
7: It's still moving, by the way. That was four players in a row, Beaver, at the same time. So I reckon that shows something. If it was one, they normally cheat, defenders. That's what they are, cheats.
8: Same post that was hit in the 2009 grand final, Shorey, but I digress.
6: Who was the greatest cheat defender that you found loved an advantage, Shorey, when you were doing your best?
7: Well, Steve Silvani just threw a few in there, Tone. If it wasn't wrestling, it was just, arguing.
6: So
8: Harvey Norman replay.
6: Yes, go on.
8: Will be it. Well, because it hit. If it did hit, it hit so high up.
7: Well, four of them pointed straight away. Yeah. So you're thinking, unless they're all liars.
9: Have they got Snicko that high up the post?
7: Is there a height limit on it?
6: If they haven't, only one person to blame, Shorey. Swan.
8: It's like everyone on the grassy knoll pointed.
7: This is going. No, they reckon it didn't hit it. So that's amazing. The reaction from four defenders simultaneously.
6: Well, then now it is a star 21 goal of the day. A magnificent shot from Dudley. Middle of the ground, play restart. Dockers get the free. They lead by 6 points, 13-7. Jackson to Young. On the run, Sarong. The pass is a ripper. What a beautiful pass, Sarong. And everyone's favourite footballer in the comp's got it, Nick.
9: Well, he's not everyone's favourite, I don't think. The opposition player, for us opposition defenders, he's definitely not a favourite.
6: So, Voss has it. First goal of the game.
9: You see the movement from their three key forwards. It's as good as anyone in the comp. They genuinely seem selfless and they want to create space for each other.
6: He's 36 goals, 48 each to Amos and Tracy. This for Voss's second to a 12-point margin. The Dockers
7: 30 out, ball on its way. Crowd love it. That's another one.
4: Here he goes.
7: Here he goes. Where's he running to this time, boys? To his... That is, officially, that's a warning.
4: The prancing horse.
7: No more of that when we're on air. Thank you, Antonio. I'd rather you start listening to Smooth FM for Phil Collins triple play. 3-1-19 the Dockers, 1-1-7 Melbourne.
9: The bowl predictions might be a bit under the
4: yeah,
9: 5 plus.
4: Well,
9: he's on track for 8.
4: That's why I went 5-1.
9: Yes.
4: Just to get Jack.
7: How are you, Jack? How's things down there on the boundary line? All thanks to Barry Plant Real Estate. It's real estate in safe hands.
3: No, this is a genuinely nice day to be out. The footy, 16.3 degrees. It's just perfect conditions.
7: What's it feel like?
3: Yeah, about 16. I'm all right. No need for the coat today.
8: 12-point lead to the Dockers. Bright start from the visitors. And the latter leaders, of course. Gorn wins the tap, but straight to Sarong. They flick it around by hand. Jackson then gives it back to the classy Hayden Young. Shrugs off the would-be tackle there from Fitzgerald and drives it to about 25 out from goal. Tracy got a big piece of it, couldn't complete the mark. They then lay a tackle on Tom McDonald. That was Voss involved again. And eventually they force a stoppage. There'll be a ball up only 30 metres out from the Fremantle goal directly in front. The Dockers with the fast start, 3-1 to 1-1. Jackson not doing the ruck work, doing the roving. He was spun in the tackle, given a long time to get rid of it. Sparrow emerges with the loose footy. Kicks a low ball towards centre wing. Fritsch gives chase. It bounces over his head. Dockers back there in numbers. Brennan Cox with a handball to McVee, the former Demon. Then to Clark. He fumbled initially, but then he recovered, and they'll streak away.
7: Yeah, handball to the middle of the ground, taken by Dudley. Then to Reed, then to a running O'Driscoll. Passes a beauty.
4: Ooh.
7: And this time it's Jai Amos.
4: Bit of late attention.
7: Yeah, spot on though, Nick. The delivery of these forwards to the Dockers today has been first class. Now, I know we've only been going 12 minutes in the first quarter. Amos has now got a chance to get on the board.
9: It's been like that most of the year. I think the connection that their mids and forwards have is first class, and they're constantly moving, creating space for each other, and then whenever the mids get up, they're sort of looking to lower their eyes. They rarely bomb it into them.
7: Along with Tracy, Amos has 48 for the season. 45 out, 45 degree angle. Tries to bring it back right to left and does so beautifully. And it's just a wonderful, skillful kick from Jai Amos, his first. 49th on the season. And the Dockers 4-1-25, Shorey.
4: Yep.
7: To Melbourne 1-1-7. It's an 18-point margin. Melbourne been going good. Well, I should say. 13 minutes into the first quarter. White Club move a clock. This is some start to put any of the, you know, the little men on shoulders talking to each other, put it away. Such a bright start by the Dockers.
4: Well, as Nick said, Melbourne have been very good out of centre bounce. Well, that's an issue for them. But again, I say that the rebound, just the transition from not having the ball, when they get it, Melbourne can't defend it at the moment. And I never believed in this thing. You've got to come to the MCG. You're going to come in grand final day. If you can't get yourself, it's got grass on it like every other ground around the world. You find a way. It's more about what happens during the week, like Lee Matthews said, that you're organised.
8: Mason Cox jumps over the top of Van Rooy and easily wins the tap. Another clearance for the Dockers coming up. Bolton sweeps a handball to Johnson, the big-bodied midfielder from midfield. Does kick towards the forward pocket. Again, an awkward bounce. Amos at the back tries to palm it to the advantage of Frederick. Melbourne there with numbers, though. Turner, little handball, Bowie in trouble. And then Tolstrup, they kick it across ground to CJ. And Jaff will kick very quickly, and players arrive from all points of the compass. Van Rooyen dropped the mark but recovered best. Handball to Langford, and they might be out.
7: He nearly out.
4: Oh, bad
7: handball.
4: Taken
7: by Chandler, got it to Steele. Quick hands to get it away on the bounce. Langford, hands and knees, did it beautifully. Won it back to Chandler. Kicked a full forward. Melbourne are deep into attack. There was a push. Front of the pack chance for Salem. The ball got it off to young Laurie, who... Well, depending on your point of view, if you've missed by 15 metres, it's a lot or not much. Under pressure, kicks it out on the full back pocket. Free kick to the Dockers, who are 4-1-25. Melbourne 1-1-7. 3RW football, all thanks to McDonald's. Don't walk. Mac has run in to the new quarter. Pound of barbecue and bacon.
8: Erasmus with the long kick in, but it's coming straight back for the Demons. And Chandler gets on the end of the short pass from Tolstrup, who was at the end of a chain of handballs. And Kay Chandler will line up back in the side after overcoming that minor hand issue. And he'll line up from directly in front to the city end. The kick will have to travel about 45 metres. The Demons deficit 18 points before the Chandler kick, who has had a wonderful season. The compact left footer. Drop punt is dead straight. And Melbourne get their second. 2-1-13 the D's, 4-1-25 the Dockers. All on the BP scoreboard. And for Maccas on this glorious Saturday afternoon at the MCG, here's Tony Shaw and Nick Newman on 3RW 5AA footy.
9: It's a wonderful kick from Tholstrup. You see the Fremantle defenders in Luke Ryan, Brennan Cox, these guys, they want to drop off and support their teammates. So you've got to be able to lower your eyes inside 50. You can't just bomb it into them because they'll support each other in the air. So Tholstrup comes out, lowers the eyes, spots a target inside 50.
7: I reckon, Nick, then also the stands replay prior to that, it shows you can get Fremantle, but you've got to take the game to them, like try and get through the lines. They messed it up a little bit when they get that stoppage and they get another go at it. You can get Fremantle on the rebound too. You're not invincible.
10: Jackie, I'll go down to you in a moment's time. Next break in play. It's a free kick. Melbourne player held without it. Van Rooyen. Kick beyond centre half. Forward to the city end. Cox from behind. The Dockers, front of the pack, picked up neatly that time. Fitzgerald of Melbourne. Dangerous spot for the Docker defence. Can they pick it up? They've got the outnumber, Melbourne. Now just hanging on to it. Oh, sorry, I've dropped the G. Hanging on to it. Making no attempt whatsoever to relieve him of the football was O'Driscoll. Stoppage takes place. Melbourne deep into attack, trail by 12 points. Steal through traffic. Handball over the top. Runner Laurie. What a wonderful, clever, a goal of genuine intuition from young Bailey Laurie. Set up by Jack Steele. Goal to the Demons. A star 21 contender. 20 years of keeping you connected. Lovely tight angle goal. 3-1-19 the Demons, 4-1-25 the Dockers. Down to you, Jackie, please, for Barry Plant, Real Estate and Safe Hands.
3: Max Gordon has just snuck onto the ground while Luke Jackson is still on the bench. He just had some work done in his left quad and he's had his left knee taped up as well. So a little bit of medical attention down here for Luke Jackson.
7: Now, Tony, you mentioned two players involved in that, but let me tell you, Harrison Petty did a great job because he did the ruck work also. So it was just he got his body in line, he tapped the ball and you called the finish, but really good set play for Melbourne then, deep.
10: It was.
8: So D's with the last two.
10: I sure remember we used to go gaga, still do about some of Dakes' goal.
7: Oh, yeah.
10: These blokes just do it as a matter of course now.
8: Mason Cox wins the tap down to Johnson. Aaron Hamble picked up by Sparrow. Gang tackled by both Johnson and Young. Sounds like a pharmaceutical company. And we'll have a ball up adjacent the centre circle.
7: Talcum powder beef.
8: Yeah, that too, Shorey.
10: Yeah.
8: 25-19. Gorn the little toe poke. From the restart, it'll wobble its way out towards centre wing. Unkind bounce for Sharp. Tried to paddle it to his own advantage. He couldn't. Windsor goes to ground. Still in dispute. Erasmus, half a throw to Young. In fact, a full throw. And Jack Steele will take the free kick on centre wing in front of the adoring MCC members. It's a free handball to Cozzy Pickett. Put himself under a bit of pressure. But then kicked a long ball to a big pack, which was mainly purple and white jumpers. And Mason Cox takes the intercept grab for the visitors.
10: Yeah, and oh, don't like the kick. He's backed it up. Laurie intercepts and goals. Oh, dear. With a capital O, capital D. Dear. Oh, dear. Scores level 4-1-25 on the BP scoreboard, Shorey. Oh. 19 minutes gone, first quarter.
9: Big ruckman kicking in the back 50. Oh. It's just got to be a no-go.
7: Stationary yeah. Too.
9: That's a coaching killer. You're just the long you are.
8: He's usually got a lot to say to the opposition,
9: He's got Murphy Reid. He's got Luke Ryan right around him.
8: He's fairly
9: beautiful
8: quiet at the
9: users.
8: Moment, Dick, isn't he?
7: That should have been a handball first, shouldn't it?
10: Oh, dear.
7: Yeah, there's not a hole big enough at the moment.
10: No.
7: I reckon he's been a great get, Mason Cox, though.
10: He has.
7: He's been amazing.
10: Oh, dear. So, Beaver, it's 25 points each. First quarter action. Time on about to start on the white glove move of clock. And there's a free kick middle of the ground going the Dockers' way.
8: Yeah, Max Gorn.
7: Over the white line.
8: Put a toenail over the white line.
7: I hate that.
8: Mason Cox takes the kick quickly, puts his foot through. That's one of the longest kicks we'll ever see from him.
7: What a
8: and CJ,
7: grab.
8: Jeff, great power bay, mark of the day. Ghosting in from the side. Terrific grab from the ex-Hawk. heads out wide, and the soon-to-be-retired Tom McDonald marks on the paint a defensive 50, returns the favour. Back to Jath, who's going to cross the defensive goal square. Hoof another long ball out wide, and Rivers takes the chest mark. He's got a bit of support in the form of Jake Lever. Game 150 as a Demon. Wobbles a horrible-looking kick down the line. That's going to be paid a mark.
7: Oh, lucky.
8: Carl Warner with the spoil, and then he completed the grab and then got a big shove almost into the fence.
10: Am I correct? You played cricket with his father, Pixie?
8: Yeah, played in a premiership with Steve Warner.
7: I didn't ask you how you went. I just said you played cricket.
8: And with his uncle as well,
10: don't
8: Andy.
10: Don't people like to blow up their own ties?
7: Oh,
10: sorry.
7: That's 50-metre penalty down
10: it
7: the ground.
10: Because Clark was just knocked over by Petty.
8: Great East Burwood family, great St Kilda supporters as well, Tone.
7: Yeah, that wasn't the smartest move by Harrison Petty there. Oh, well, now it's pretty professional in one way because I thought it was going to be played 50 down the round.
10: So Warner takes it. That's a great kick. Has found Erasmus, forward of the wing, members side to the punt road end. Too much on the kick to the advancing Amos. But they're deep into attack. Rivers gives the hot handball back to Lever. Tom McDonald forced to kick it quickly to a pack on the members' wing. Should have been marked by the Dockers. First to react, though, sharp Melbourne. Has a bounce. Have another one, son. Kicks around his body into space toward half forward, 50 metres out. Well done that time then by Wins in a full forward it goes. Fritch edged his man out. Dockers uncertain. Pick it off the ground. Oh, you star! You total absolute unadulterated star, Kasiah Pickett. Honestly, you just give him the network from Star 21 for that one. 20 years of keeping you connected. And Melbourne's in front, 5-1-31 to 4-1-25.
9: He just does things that other people just can't do, doesn't he?
10: Yeah, words sometimes fail you, but on radio that's no good, so you've got to basically crap on and use as many superlatives as you can, Nick. But how good was that?
9: Oh, he's just a freak, and as soon as that ball hits the ground, if he's anywhere around it, you're nervous as a Fremantle defender, and all he needs is a split second, as we saw there. He just got a little fingertip in, and he's that quick to get back to his feet.
7: His desperation to get that fingertip in allowed him to get the reward from the goal.
8: Yeah, the trap, the gather, the outside of the boot, all with cat-like reflexes. Melbourne in front by those 6 points. They've kicked the last four of the game. Bolton with the clearance, though, for the Dockers. Drives it towards the forward pocket. Amos has it punched away by Lever. Ball bobbles around. Jack's down and he's hurt. We'll keep an eye on him. We'll get down to Jack shortly. In fact, we'll have a stoppage now. Jack's still not back to his feet. Probably need to see a Harvey Norman replay.
7: He's all right. Ah, good bump.
8: The bump came from Josh Tracy as Turner kicks into the back of a teammate. Ball not out of the danger area yet for the Dockers. Eventually Tolstra picks it up, hacks it almost towards centre wing.
10: Yeah, Van Roy, they're still on Fremantle's attacking half as Johnson goes in, neutralises the play. 22 minutes gone. Crowd loving this game. It is a beauty, worthy of Saturday afternoon. Sunny, wintry Melbourne, it is beautiful. Melbourne 6 points in front, 31 to 25 to the wing it goes. Barging through, Oscar McDonald along the wing, out of sight of the ground. Tracy takes the mark or slips catch, 55 metres out, plays on quickly. Top of the square we go, Switkowski! Right. What a love. Yeah, there is the kick, is perfect. The mark's great. Switkowski to line it up, Nick, from 12, 13. Look, I'll take 14 as a last bid. 14 metres out.
9: Once again, their entries inside 50. They just don't waste them.
10: Switkowski around the body to level the scores at the 24-minute mark. 14, 15 metres out. Around the body, dead in front. He's kicked the goal. And Shorey, you know how we like to use two expressions, sneaky good or a bobbera uppera, and he was being all of those. But he's gone on to be just something more than that, Sam Switkowski, such a vital cog up forward for the Dockers, 31 points each. BP scoreboard, Tone, 24-minute mark, first quarter.
7: Well, Tone, there's a saying in the modern game, the role player. He is a sensational role player because what he does, he pushes up the ground, he then works back so hard. On that occasion, he lost his opponent in what was happening with the flow of play. But that kick by Trey was just incredible. No, he, great player. Great player. Just, he does the job week in, week out, and you depend on him, and he's fantastic.
10: He's a beauty.
6: Scores level, Beaver, 31 points each.
8: On the BP scoreboard,
6: Tom. Thank you so much.
8: And it's been played with a finals-like intensity as well. Brayshaw with the clearance for the handball to Sarong. He kicks it long towards the forward pocket, and Amos has given away a free kick to Lever. They take the advantage, so the quick kick out wide to Pickett, who then handballs to the running Rivers. Looks inboard, lowers the eyes. Almost put too much starch on the kick, but Sparrow, what a season he's having. Takes the mark, defensive side of centre wing. Darts away from Brayshaw. That's what the stand rule allows. Kicks the centre half forward. Fritsch went one-armed because the other one was being held. He'll take the free kick quickly into the forward pocket. Jefferson, was that front on contact? Sharp with the centering ball. Oh, it's not enough break!
6: Hit the, even Warney didn't get the spin as much.
11: Hello.
8: Yes.
6: It hit the post.
8: It hit the post. Incredible kick. And it does break the deadlock. Melbourne 5-2-32. Fremantle 5-1-31. Shorey reckons Patrick Voss is going to kick 5-1 today. It's all happening at the MCG on the BP scoreboard.
10: That it is. Dock is long on the kick. And ball's actually beyond the middle. Tolstrup gets there first for Melbourne. Got it back to Steele. To a running Rivers. Running hard to receive it back that time then. Was Tolstrup. He's gone deep into the pocket, sitting in underneath the big scoreboard, and they're going to get a result here, Melbourne. Tone, because the ball's going to be tossed in. There's still plenty of time. There's 5 minutes of playing time left, but it's only 35-40 around from the Demon goal, who they lead 32-31.
7: Well, let's hope we get a final like the start of a first quarter of a final at the MCG. This is what it's about here.
8: It's terrific footy. Gorn and Jackson, no clear winner. Sparrow emerges with it, loops a handball over the top. Windsor tried to free the arms as he was being tackled to get it to Langford. Sarong with the intercept. Handballs to Young, who gathers one-handed. Oh. 20-metre handball inboard, and the Dockers are out. Tracy gets on the end of it. It's an open forward line. Is he going for goal or is he kicking for Amos? Sits up on its end and then trickles through for a minor score.
6: He was trying to do both.
8: He was trying to do a bit of both, and it levels the scores again. 5-2-32 each of two, as Peter Landy would say, Tone. That's on the BP scoreboard.
6: Yeah, that it is, wide to the outer side of the ground. Every run is... I'll get some stats for all... our very good friends at Lamaro's. More along the lines, whoever's doing them, is it you, Nick, or you, Tone?
7: Nick's doing them.
6: Nick, total metres run. There are players that just must be racking it up, such is the frenetic pace. At halfback, they went to Fritsch, Melbourne. To half four. This is out on the southern side to the city end of the ground. Ball came out the back. Taken there by Chandler. It's a free kick to Melbourne. Now...
7: someone's down.
6: Yes, Sarah. And that person is not getting up for the moment. Is that Shea Bolton? No, it's Young Reid. Oh, he looks like he's about to bring up the day's takings, which basically for a modern-day football is a bit of pasta and tomato sauce. Picked up there by Steele. Goes long. Well done, though, getting back by Nathan Chapman. Knocks it out of bounds again underneath the big scoreboard. Melbourne lead, no, scores level 32 points each. Nick, what is appearing most on the Lamaro's 273 Cecil Street, South Melbourne stat sheet?
9: Oh, it's pretty even. Clearances 11-9. Inside 50s are pretty even, and clearly the scoreboard. So, as we've seen, it's been a cracking game and quite even on both sides. I think the one for me is Murphy Reid. He's only had the two possessions. Dolstrup seems to be going to him, and he's done a terrific job so far.
6: Brilliant work, Nick. 40 seconds of saying nothing as the ball goes out of bounds.
8: Incorrect disposal.
7: He'll probably run to the bus.
8: To O'Driscoll. It was a shallow throw-in, and the long kick by O'Driscoll. Gorn takes a wonderful pack mark. So the Melbourne skipper with scores level at 32 points apiece.
6: 3 minutes of playing time left first quarter.
7: I like this. If you're not going to go quick, just try and move it around. Try and move the defence around because they love sitting behind play here for Rio.
8: Back to CJ, who kicks a very high ball to about 25 out from goal. It was that pack almost reminded me of Twiggy done in the 77 grand final, Shorey.
7: Yes.
8: Almost the same
7: again,
8: spot.
7: Pete, that was a draw, that one, Beef.
8: Next week
7: was no good.
8: And scores a level at the moment as well. No mark taken. We'll have a ball up. Gorn and Jackson for what's going to be one of hundreds of times today. And again, they're going to have more work to do as Hayden Young has the football held to him. 25 out from the Melbourne goal. Slight angle. Gorn wins the tap on this occasion. They'll clear it, though, through McVee, the ex-demon. Is this going to be a lasso? No, it's close to the boundary line. Melbourne control it. Back inboard to Steele. Underground handball. There's a late whistle here. Melbourne free kick. I think Steele was dealt with after he got rid of the footy.
6: I think unceremoniously is the word you're looking for. And he went short to Chandler.
8: Dumped.
10: unceremoniously. Chandler's got it. Now, we're going to test the vortex theory out if he has a crack.
7: He could go this. It'll be a bit of a slingshot at the end, I reckon. Yeah. Tony's going to need that.
10: So, Windsor. He has to kick it every bit of 54 metres and carry the pack. But we'll just see.
7: His teammates reckon he can do it because no one's really given a lot to go.
10: No. And a bit of assistance from the breeze, Shorey. Has to hit it sweetly and high and let the breeze do its work. Got into the man on the mark. He flat punts. Nice. He flat punts it. Ball hasn't been cleared. Gawn came out of the pack. Gave to Rivers, who can't get rid of it. Taken to ground. That time was Witkowski working both ends of the ground, Shorey. And he's got forward pocket. Ball is just tossed up. Gawn tries to flip it into play to Pickett. Can't get there. Staying down Brayshaw. Quiet today, but neat hands. Founds its way to Young, but Melbourne well set up behind the footy. Disco Turner's got it. Scores level. There's a minute 22 to go, and Melbourne can control the football right in the middle of the ground to Tolstra. But Beaver, good luck working this one out. Everyone is behind the football.
8: Chips a little one over the top to Bowie. And still in neutral territory, Tone, you're right. The Dockers have got every number back. So Bowie kicks towards the boundary line. Oh, big leap by Pickett. Missed it completely. He was in a pack of about five. And umpire Bales has seen enough. That was his whistle. He'll ball it up. 25-30 out from the Melbourne goal. Inside the final minute of an entertaining and frenetic first term at times, with the scores level. As is this going to be a free kick to Pickett? I think it is. So held without the footy or caught high?
10: Have a look at the Harvey Norman replay to confirm.
9: It's
10: but
9: good
10: everyone, everyone, are you suggesting it wasn't there?
7: Well, I'll tell you what, Caleb Sarong did because he acted off the ball. Boy, he acted exactly the same as Cozzy did then. So
8: he's put some mayonnaise on that. Nick.
10: A lot of mayonnaise from the ribs to his shoulders.
8: He's going to step out. He doesn't get enough on the kick. He doesn't make the distance from 35. And eventually Oscar McDonald ushers it over the boundary line for a throw-in. With the White Glove Mover clock stopping with 19 ticks remaining until quarter time. What a quarter it's been. The Dockers led early by 3 goals. Melbourne then kicked 4 in a row to get a goal up. And it's back all square in the shadows of the first break. Gawn takes it straight out of the ruck. Is there going to be a deadlock breaking score here? Not if Brayshaw's got anything to do with it. Tumbles a punt along the line. Melbourne try and keep it alive. Pickett kicks back towards the goal square. Gawn's got it. Dispossessed by Jackson. They fight on. And the whistle goes with 1 second remaining. So unless there is a ruck infringement here, scores are going to be level at quarter time. And Pickett only needed probably another second or two to do some damage. What a quarter of football to open this early Saturday afternoon encounter between the sixth place Demons and the top of the ladder Dockers. 5-2-32, each of two on the BP scoreboard at the first break. Great coffee and yummy snacks. Tick off your to-do list at BP. For the Demons, Bailey Laurie has kicked a couple. Sparrow, Pickett and Chandler, one apiece. Both their misses have actually been posters for the home side. 2 goals to Patrick Voss and singles to Amos Switkowski and Dudley for the Dockers. A quick break on the other side of this. Tony Shaw and Nick Newman to drill down into the opening term. And don't forget, later this afternoon, down the highway, our twilight encounter, Geelong and Essendon from Cadinia Park. For Maccas, don't Maccas walk, Maccas run to the new quarter pounder barbecue bacon. 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
17: Sarong low sided ball and Foss takes the mark. It is a lovely long drop punt. Straight into the Melbourne cheer squad and he's off and running and celebrating.
18: Ground level win to Pickett. Sparrow 50 out. Get in front. Gets across the turf for a goal.
19: Messiah.
18: Steele through traffic, handball over the top, run a lorry, what a wonderful, clever, a goal of genuine intuition from young Bailey Lorry. Bridge edged his man out, Doctor's uncertain, pick it off the ground. Oh, you star! You total, absolute, unadulterated star, Messiah Pickett! Oh, honestly, you just give him the network star 21 for that one.
8: Yeah, great call from Big Tone, deservedly from a great goal. Cozzy Pickett, highlight reel in this opening term. Scores level 5-2-32, each of two on the Robot Building Supplies scoreboard. Bailey Lorry and Patrick Voss, the only multiple goal kickers on the ground with two apiece before Nick Newman and Tony Shaw. Down to the boundary for Barry Plant, real estate in safe hands. Here's good buddy Jackie Reed.
3: Well, it looks pretty good on the Melbourne side of things, but there are a couple of sore dockers. At quarter time, Luke Jackson had that left knee completely restrapped, so it's certainly giving him some discomfort. And Murphy Reed, it looks like he got hit where it hurts the most. So he spent some time with the doctor there trying to do some strides and get going again. But he was in a little bit of pain as well.
8: Shorey and Nick, if this is the type of footy we've got to look forward to in September, more of it, please.
5: Yeah, exactly. It's been a cracking first quarter. And you'd be really pleased if you're Melbourne. I think after a slow start, they built into the game really well. And it was their ability to get the ball to ground. So they're plus 13 in ground ball gets. So clearly with Fremantle's hided, the two rucks, the three key forwards, and their intercepting backs, the D's just need to get the ball to ground and let their small players get to work, and that's where they've got an advantage at the moment.
20: Yeah, they have, and I thought they were fantastic. Fremantle, one thing, Fremantle have won the centre bounce clearances, which, as you said, Nick, is a Melbourne sort of strength, but they won that early. Then out the front of the contest, Melbourne couldn't go with their speed, and they hit up, like you say, inside 50. I thought Max Gorn was pretty big in that quarter, though. He had 13 hit outs, six of them to advantage, even though Frio won the centre bounce at 6-4 in the end. Yeah, just what a game of football. I thought Melbourne's forward pressure was fantastic in probably the last 7 or 8 minutes of that quarter also.
8: 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Here's Big Tone as the second quarter gets underway.
6: Oh, another three of what we got in the first quarter. It was magnificent. The clearance read for the Dockers to the city end. Tried to find Bolton, rode a bump. McVee, Melbourne, or formerly Melbourne, oh, got it back, lost it. It should be a free kick to the Dockers going back to Tracy, and it is.
20: Now umpire, if someone goes down like that and you push it, normally they reverse the free kick, but pretty lucky then. I reckon, Jackson, when you've got the ball, you never give the opportunity to the opposition to get it back.
6: Now this is, position A1.
20: Yep.
6: You catch the vortex here, this will go through post height, and Tracy has got the leg to do it, to kick from 51. Ball on its way. He's given it the height. Has it got the carry coming back?
20: Yeah, bet it has.
6: What a magnificent kick from Tracy. First goal of the second quarter. 6-2-38 the Dockers. Melbourne 5-2-38 for Robot Building Supplies. 3RW is football.
1: If someone tells you the new quarter pounder barbecue bacon is here, you don't Macca's walk.
21: Yeah, I'll be right back.
1: You Macca's run. Ba-da-ba-ba-ba. 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
6: So, Tracy now, he moves on to 49 goals along with his partner Jai Amos. Goal each so far. The deadlock broken, Nick. 6-2-38 the Dockers. 5-2-32 the Demons. 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
8: No Dockers kicked 50 goals in a season since Matthew Pavlich 14 years ago. So we've got two on the cusp of it. Might happen later this quarter. Back underway. Brayshaw storms through, run down and should be pinged. That was a good tackle there by Joel Fitzgerald. So a free kick to the Demons at centre half back. Dockers by 8 points. Short and sideways to Jaff. And he kicks a floaty sort of ball, but Bowie takes the mark. He got a little push from Switkowski. Went to ground. Umpire said, no, that's okay. Bit of Chuck Lotto, of course, with the umpiring. Bowie long down the line. Pack of about five will fly at it. Van Rooyen got highest. Couldn't complete the mark. Jefferson wrapped up in a big tackle. And there'll be a ball up 55 out from the Melbourne goal.
6: Yeah, going to the punt road end. 3 minutes gone, second quarter, white glove move a clock. Dockers by 6 points. Pickett through traffic. Now he threw that short.
22: Right in front of
6: the and to Van Rooyen couldn't get there. Coming through Erasmus to Sarong to Young. Dockers have it at halfback. Oh, Speckloof handball was an absolute beauty. McVee got it from Jackson over the top. Switkowski's out. Can go sideways. Took his time. Did it beautifully. Can play on into the forward pocket. He's gone to Voss. Spot on Shorey. And he's only 20 metres out. Slight angle, city end. And Patrick has two goals. And really should kick his third and just give the Dockers a little bit of a break early stage of second quarter.
20: Yeah, go back. That Hayden Young, just the handball from the contest across halfback. Magnificent transition then.
6: Voss round the body he goes.
23: Here he goes.
6: The Purple Army. Two. Seemed rather subdued.
20: Three.
6: Okay, well,
20: I'm going high fives, Tone.
6: 7-2-44. He has three goals, Patrick Voss. Melbourne 5-2-32. Jackie Reed, you're on the boundary line there. For our very good friends, Barry Plant Real Estate, agents everywhere, especially out in the northern suburbs, real estate in safe hands.
3: Well, Freo's doctor just went out there to check on Judd McVee, who was involved in that passage of play, somehow ended up on his haunches after that. Looks like he had a whack to his ribs, but he's staying out there for now. And just interesting to note, you guys mentioned Murphy Reid, very quiet in that first quarter, just the two disposals. He started this quarter on the bench, and Justin Longmuir stayed down here for the first 40 seconds or so of this quarter. Just have a quick chat with him about how to work his way through that tag.
9: Yeah, he's going to have to find a way to get into the game. Tholstrup's done a fantastic job on some smalls throughout the year, and he's doing a good job on Reid.
8: Great tap by Gorn down to Sparrow. Tried to get it to Pickett, but was dispossessed. Dockers really turning the screws here, although Fitzgerald in the way as Fremantle surge forward. Got a handball to Sparrow. High ball to centre-half forward. No mark taken. Chandler at the fall. Forced it forward, but there's plenty of purple and white jumpers there, although Warner looked like incorrect disposal. Melbourne fight on. Bailey Laurie's got it. He handballed straight to Erasmus, who handball back to Brennan Cox, then to O'Driscoll. Low ball towards centre wing. What a great kick. Under pressure. Hits Josh Tracy, who then kicks this high loopy thing. That'll take some marking. Sparrow did well to punch it away from Brayshaw. Close to the line, and it tumbles over for a throw-in on the outer or Shane Warne stand centre wing, with the Dockers leading by 12 points at the 5 minute mark of the second term. 7-2 to 5-2 on the Robot Building Supply scoreboard.
6: Nick, can I get a quick number please for Andrew Brayshaw please?
9: What he's done just for the three possessions, so he's been a little bit quiet.
6: Yeah, and that would be the worrying thing I would have thought from the Melbourne point of view. They trail by 12 points. Surely no contribution from Reid or Brayshaw.
20: Yeah, it's a bonus for Fremantle if they can get him into the game.
6: Pickett did the ruck work. Then he got one high, I thought, when trying to shrug.
20: Oh, boy.
6: Umpire said failure to release the football. And Jackson on the wing, southern side, neutral territory, going to the city end of the ground. 44-32, Dockers lead. High scoring game. Robot Building Supply scoreboard. Jackson's high kick. Tracy got a step.

0: I reckon they're not far off from totally breaking this open.
1: Amos. Tony Shaw, 4-iron than a 9-iron, yeah, that kick, wasn't it?
0: Yeah. It is a tight angle. The left footer not really suited, but only 25 metres out. Kicks it high. He goals. He has his second. He's first to 50 for the Dockers. 8-2-50 the Dockers. 5-2-32 the Demons. 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Do you believe that superstition? Something like that kick from Tracy didn't mean to hit Amos flush, but these are the things, at least, Nick, in the second quarter, seemingly running the Dockers' way.
2: Yeah, I think you work hard. As I said, they've got good connection, but that one was a little bit lucky. But when your intentions are right, more often than not pays off.
1: They've got more.
0: That's a really nice way of saying that.
1: Saying, no, Tane, you're wrong.
0: That's
1: totally
0: exactly
1: wrong.
0: Right, John.
1: Good on you, Nick. Just tell us. So,
2: first game of the year, I didn't want to.
1: Call it out of your seat, mate. No, don't worry about that. Timing your own perfectly, though, Nick, coming in mid-August. Down to you, Jack.
3: Hayden Young's come from the ground, speaking to the doctor and the physio, getting some more work done, that left hamstring. He had some work done early in the first quarter as well, so one to watch.
1: He's going to be the Clark Keating of commentary, just timing his run for the business end of the year. Gawn takes it out of the ruck, kicks it forward. Cozzy Pickett receives a handball, little snap shot at goal. He didn't kick through it, he really poked at it and missed to the near side.
2: Melbourne's in two minds trying to chip it over the top, was he?
1: And that's Melbourne's first score of the quarter. It took 8 and a bit minutes. 5-3-33, Dockers 8-2-50.
0: Kick found its way to Brennan Cox. Southern side in defensive 50. Jaff, that was, well, not the intended target, but he outmarked two Dockers. A very neat grab from Jaff.
4: That's how Melbourne wanted to play it. They want to slow down Fremantle and make him kick down the line.
0: He's kicked it to a dangerous spot. Off hands, who's there? McPhee is for the Dockers defensively. Kicks around the body. Ryan tries to get there. O'Driscoll as well. But they were just a little bit too congested, Shorey, in that little pocket over there. Gets the throw in. At least Melbourne hold up about 65 around from their goal.
4: Yeah, just got to watch on the outside of this stoppage. You just can't afford Freo to get unmanned handballs forward.
1: Demons 17 points in arrears. They could certainly do with the next one. Gawn wins it down to Tolstrup. He was dealt with as he handballed to Cozzy Pickett. Took the advantage. Just floated the pass in towards the forward pocket, and the diving Harrison Petty has marked close to the turf. Dare I say it, Shorey, the Dom Sheed pocket. But Harrison Petty is a right footer.
0: Jimmy Bartell pocket.
4: Thanks for that.
1: Yep, Jimmy Bartell pocket.
4: You know, I had the cup in my hands when Dom Sheed was kicking for goal.
1: I know. I reckon you've only told us that probably 73 times.
4: I hate it. Oh. I had to hand it over like a mangy dog. I walked up the race.
0: I thought you were going to say, like a mangy dog you are.
4: No, I walked up. I was that day.
1: Walked up the race with my tail between my legs. That's 8 years ago. Let's move on and build a bridge. Harrison Petty.
4: No.
1: Non-preferred side for the right footer. Demons, 17 points in arrears before the kick. Gee, that's a pretty fair effort.
0: Wonderful.
1: That is a mighty effort. He's threaded the needle with a lovely drop punt. And that is a star 21 goal of the day. 20 years of keeping you connected. Melbourne's first goal of the term. It took 10 minutes on the white glove mover clock. Melbourne moved to 6-3-39. Fremantle 8-2-50. Robot Building Supplies scoreboard. And for Maccas, here's Shorey and Nick.
2: Fremantle started the quarter well, but Pickett's the one. You'd be a little bit worried. He's had the 11 possessions and a goal, and he's had four to start. So you'd want to, tighten up on him, because if you think about Melbourne and who's going to take the game away from Fremantle, it's Gawn and Pickett. And to have 11 possessions, he's started well.
0: And done some quite superlative things so far.
4: Tell you what, Tone, now, Cox has come on the ground. He's gone to full forward. He'll go into the ruck in a minute, but they've got four talls down there just for a period of this quarter.
0: Sarong and Steele go at it. Well done, though, Fitzgerald. The Demon youngster won it in the middle and goes wide and long-ish to half forward, southern side, punt road in. Melbourne sharp robe the panel. He's flushed it! I think I said he flushed it, didn't he?
4: Yep.
0: What other word would you use?
4: No, that's right.
0: Thank you, Shorey. I was hoping for someone with a bit more credibility. Seventh. It was just a glorious star 21 goal of the day. And it is 7-3-45 Melbourne. Dockers 8-2-50. And all of a sudden, what was running for the Dockers, Nick, about 5 minutes ago, is now running.

0: something for the Demons.
1: Eerily similar to the first quarter, wasn't it? Fremantle started well, and then Melbourne seemed to settle. And Harry Sharp, who he's at half forward now, but he's played a fair bit of wing. He's kicked the 20-plus goals. So you speak about goal-kicking wingmen, half-forward, he's been one of them.
2: What a wonderful goal. Back to a one-kick game. This is some game of footy. Now, that should be a free kick there to Jack Steele. Held without the footy. Umpire Meredith missed it. They still fight on at ground level. Johnson, good tackle there by Gorn. Ball spills free again. Melbourne crowd up and about.
3: Oh, they're going.
2: And they are going in harder than that. He still won't be rewarded. Umpire Meredith says, give it to me. To the boos of the Melbourne crowd. They laid five bone crunching tackles there.
3: There was not one free kick there at all, but gee, I loved it.
2: Jackson wins the tack. Cozzy Pickett tries to hack it out of midair. Grabbed by Dudley. Speculative handball forward. Didn't sit for Tolstrup. Tracy bounces off a couple of Demons. And again, they will ball it up. We're still back in midfield after all of that. We've moved about 2 metres outside the centre circle.
4: Oh, it's like a Seinfeld episode. Magnificent, but nothing was happening. Taken there by Bolton. Broke one, broke two. Sidestep one and two and around the body. Dockers are at full forward. Big Mason's caught behind. Crashes the pack. Ball spills to the front. Rivers, Langford, Jath has to bring it back into play. Melbourne have got enough players. Can they keep it alive? No.
3: Well done, Petty.
4: Yeah, I just don't know that Tom McDonald was keen to get him. Crowd are loving it. What's the time? 7:07. Probably taking them about 50 minutes to get into what has been a magnificent game, but get into it they have. The 13-minute mark, second quarter, White Glove Mover, the best of the best if you're moving, whiteglovemover.com.au. 50-45, the Dockers lead. We get another stoppage, Beaver, this time on the members' wing northern side.
2: I love night sport. It's Saturday afternoon at the G with a red Sharon.
3: And
2: you just
3: sun.
2: Cannot beat it. Gorn slaps it forward. It goes about 15 metres, rolling awkwardly. A couple of Dockers collide. Grabbed now by Clark. Big tackle again, this time by Bailey Fritsch. And once more, Simon Meredith right on the spot. Says no prior opportunity.
4: Nick, well, is this the game of the year so far in your opinion?
1: Oh, there's been some good games, but this is a quality first half. It's up there. If it continues on this way, could very well be.
4: Shorey, I take it. No, it's not.
3: No, well, sort of, it is. It's good, Tone.
2: Oh, Andrew Brayshaw, he is really hurt from that tackle by both Pickett and Langford. He's not back to his feet.
4: Umpire
2: Meredith hadn't spotted it. He almost tripped over Andrew Brayshaw, who was laying on the turf.
3: Well, they've got to take him off. Just get him off through the band. The umpire's got to start.
5: Take the boy off.
3: Down, you're one down. Get him out of the area.
2: Well, no, we're going to get back underway. Van Rooyen and Jackson, no clear winner. Langford gets handball to Pickett. Tumbles a punt to left half forward. This has gone up a notch or two. Jefferson, the lookaway, handball to Sparrow. Chip pass, Fritsch!
3: Oh, well done.
2: Very strong hands from the classy left footer as a bit of push and shove breaks out. And Bailey Fritsch from 40 metres on a 45-degree angle can put the Demons in front at the 15-minute mark of the second.
3: Let me tell you, Harrison Petty, I have loved his game. Has he kicked a goal yet? No, he's kicked one. But what he's done is he's creating space for the ground level that Nick talked about. He has done a great job. This is a massive goal. You know why? Because of what Melbourne have done with the pressure stakes to just finish it off.
2: They have ratcheted it up, no doubt about that. Bailey Fritsch, his only shot so far, hit the post in the first quarter to give the Demons the lead. The crowd will tell the tale. And Melbourne have hit back and hit back hard. And these wild momentum swings continue in this ripping game of footy. Demons 8-3-51, Dockers 8-2-50, Robot Building Supplies scoreboard, 15 3/4 into the second before Nick Newman and Tony Shaw down to the boundary for Barry Plant Real Estate and Jackie Reed.
6: Hayden Young has just returned to the field after having extensive work done on that left hamstring. It looks like it's a little tight and tight through his lower back as well, so let's see how he goes out there. Andrew Brayshaw staying out there as well. He's just winded. I reckon a few of the Dockers players are a bit angry about how sort of low some of those tackles have been. Right at their midriff. So there's been a number of players that have been winded. That's where the tension is there.
4: That's why the Harvey Norman replay. That packet from Pickett, that tackle from Pickett was absolutely exquisite. Melbourne a point in front. Robot Building Supply scoreboard. They've won the ball from the restart, the Demons. Rivers wide to half forward. Just in front of Chandler. Keeps it alive, keeps running. Made it bounce.
2: chance for him. Kicks it into Ryan. Ricochets back inside. Attacking 50 still for Melbourne. Van Ryan, Pickett, having a shot. Bowie round the body. Oh, yes!
0: Baby.
2: What a magnificent goal. Jake Bowie gets a goal. And Melbourne with four on the bounce. Go to 9.357 and the Dockers 8.250. All on the Robot Building Supplies scoreboard.
1: And this is built off their pressure, as Tony said.
0: No, like, doubt. No doubt.
1: They're getting some reward, but it's all built off their pressure. And you can see it's just overwhelming Freo. And they've got a sniff at the moment, Melbourne. They can smell blood.
3: Not that Freo are bending to it, but Melbourne have just caused turnover through it. And I know, Jack, you're tackling the midriff. That's what we normally get trained to do. And hopefully break a rib. In a nice way, Tone.
2: Just the second goal of the season for Jake Bowie. 10th career major. What a goal it was. Rivers forces the Demons forward again.
0: Oh, that ball.
2: Has got a gag tackle by three Demons. This tackling pressure, it didn't start from the beginning of the second quarter. About 6 minutes ago, they've just taken it to another level.
3: Someone told me, Boo, pressure breaks down diamonds.
2: Yes, that's quite wise of you, Shorey.
3: Thank you.
2: Carl Warner with the clearing kick out towards centre wing. Bowie, the most recent goal kicker, drops the mark but gets a handball to Salem. Handballs to Langdon, who we haven't called too often. Back to Salem, to Windsor, who's having a good day. Centering ball, it's all Dockers. And the big American Mason Cox.
1: No switch kicks.
0: Nah,
1: from Mason.
0: They've slowed him down, haven't they?
1: Yeah.
2: Oh! Luckily, it's fallen to his man.
4: And O'Driscoll.
2: Oh, he's gone back into Pickett, who had it, lost it. Play on the call. Ball in the middle of the ground. Maybe slight advantage, Melbourne. And over the ball, it's going to be a Fremantle free kick taken to the bank.
0: That's harsh.
2: No, it wasn't harsh. He was over the ball.
4: Young Sparrow, I think. It was Sparrow or Steele.
3: Yeah, they made a few mistakes coming out. Maybe they are feeling this pressure.
4: Yeah. Yeah, right there, Shorey. As the great American sports commentator Stephen A. Smith says, pressure breaks pipes and backsides get tight as they go around the body. Warner to half forward. I like the kick. Fell a little bit short on his trajectory. And so the Demons, as Johnson has it, can spot a man. Folly pick up McVee. They've just remembered he used to play for them. They go long and he misses. Defensive mark taken there by Van Ryan. 7-point lead to the Demons, but they haven't cleared the area. Now they can, Beaver, half back on the southern side.
2: Interesting, they're booing McVee more than Luke Jackson. Maybe their memories don't stretch back that far. Sparrow grabs it, sweeps a long handball to the speedster in Windsor, who's taking a bounce, taking a second. Brayshaw's not making any ground on him. Has a third bounce, pops it over the top. Jefferson's marked at 49. One-way traffic at the moment. Who's he got in the hot spot? He's going to bag it there in the fridge direction. Langford at the back, but that is a fine grab. A fine grab to Erasmus.
4: Yep.
2: An important intercept mark for Power Bay. And Erasmus is going to come out with his members or broadcast side, and Amos is the target.
4: And he couldn't quite take it at half back, half forward. Melbourne win it. Rivers just kicks it back in. Heaton Hope, Fridge grab high, free kick.
0: Oh, geez, fend it off.
4: Let's go through. Ryan doesn't like it. Harvey Norman replay tells us the tale. Nick Newman, free kick to Fritch or not?
1: Oh, it's borderline, isn't it?
3: Well, he got his hand
1: he
3: up against...
1: Yeah. As well.
4: Oh, he gave it back. Just tried to get rid of it, and it's a free kick.
3: There's another one.
4: Going to go Melbourne's way.
2: It's a simple...
4: He gave it to Rivers. I'm not sure what he was trying to prove.
3: I reckon Fritch did get his hand high on the fend off, but at the same time, the tackle was high.
4: Rivers... Well, he too's just given that plenty. It's a little left and one behind. Anyone catch their breath? 21 minutes gone. Second quarter. 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Four unanswered to Melbourne. The Dockers got out to a 2.5 goal lead as Warner brings it back in for the Dockers.
2: Still 7.5 minutes of playing time before half time. The Dockers under the pump as Amos gets a handball to Ryan. Look away, handball to Young. Handball to Brayshaw. Back to Young by hand. Melbourne's frontal pressure is magnificent here. Back to Brennan Cox. Has to kick laterally, but it is effective to Heath Chapman, who goes wider still. And Johnson takes the mark, defensive side of centre wing. Dockers haven't scored for a while. They've been anchored, pardon the pun, on 8250. Melbourne at 9.458.
5: McVee.
2: As McVee gets the rounds of the kitchen. And they've simply forgotten about Luke Jackson. Handball's back to Johnson. Terrible handball. Handball straight to Steele, who got it to Cozzy Pickett. Tried to paddle it straight to Bowie. Turnover, though. Sarong's got it. Eventually it comes out to O'Driscoll and now to Brayshaw.
4: Sweeping handball. Switkowski forward to the middle. Can go wide to the member side inside 50. Ball bounces. Oh, Amos was slow. Umpire said nothing.
2: How did he get rid of that?
4: Well, tell us how sure you're on the Harvey Norman replay.
5: That had to be holding the ball because he didn't handball it, so it's illegal disposal.
4: So, Mason Cox tries to flip it over the back ball, goes out of bounds.
5: What a game.
4: This time half forward. That's it. Would you call it the game of the year, Shorey?
5: I would. I don't know about Nick, though. You'll have to ask him.
4: I'll ask him in a couple of weeks'
2: well,
4: time.
2: Well, don't you usually you start with Geelong Hawthorn on Easter Monday and then work away.
5: Yeah.
4: 35 around from the Dockers goal. Trail by 8 points late in the second quarter. City in. Mason Cox, the handball, missed its target. Steele. Chandler. Rivers, the pass. It would have been a free to Fridge. Got to have to play it now, and they do. Ball finds it. Found its way to Langford on the wing. Members side, 58-50. Demons to the punt road end. Go further forward to True Centre forward. At the back, though, Brennan Cox. Nice safe mark taken to repel. I was going to say, Beaver, they want to shut up shop, but there's still about 7 minutes of playing time left.
2: Yeah, almost six. Not much hair between Cox and Petty in that intriguing battle. Cox dabs a little ball out wide to O'Driscoll, and they just take the steam out of it momentarily. The Dockers back to Luke Ryan, who hoofs it across field to the left half-back flank to Chapman. Now the exit kick. They go forward. Next in line, is that Johnson? I think it is. Who brings it back inboard to Murphy Reid. Who then handballs back to the running Matt Johnson, who kicks in towards the left forward pocket. 2-on-1 favour the Demons.
4: He's the one who got the push.
2: And he sinks to his haunches as well. I reckon it's not the stuffing out of it.
5: No, it was against McDonald. Was it McDonald someone else?
1: Turner,
5: might have been Turner. There's no doubt he had his hands in the back. He wouldn't have marked it because he was under the ball anyway.
2: So Jai Amos, who earlier this quarter...
5: Gee, they need this, don't they?
2: ...beat Josh Tracy in becoming the first Docker in 14 years to kick 50 goals in a season. And yes, they do need this, Shuri. They trail by only 8 points, but they have conceded the last four goals. Tough kick for the left footer. Only 4 or 5 metres in from the boundary line. Distance only 30 metres. Stabs at the draw. Oh, that is a magnificent kick.
5: Gee, that's a good kick.
4: It was.
1: He's got his third good kicks for goal.
5: But just on that, and it being a left footer, that is the hardest kick, is kicking across the face like that. It's all right on the other side. You kick across and that the normal left foot slant does it for you, but that is a brilliant kick.
2: He joins Patrick Voss as the leading goal kicker on the ground. Jai Amos and Patrick Voss, 3 apiece. The Dockers 9.256, Melbourne 9.458. Yeah. Robot Building Supplies scoreboard from Macca's. Here's Nick Newman on 3RW5AA footy.
1: Was a really mature sort of 3 or 4 minutes for Fremantle. You felt like Melbourne's pressure was overwhelming him, and the best way to take the pressure away is to kick mark, possess the ball. They did that. They switched. They got it inside their forward 50 to their big tools and kick a goal. So for all of Melbourne's dominance, they're 2 points up.
4: Yep. In the middle again, Brayshaw to Reid. They've won it out of the middle. He waits for Bolton. Gives it off to him. Middle of the ground. Bounces it. Loses it in the turf. Turnover. Taken there by Sparrow. Round the body. It's not a bad kick. One-on-one battle there. Clark knocks it down. Chandler. Melbourne won it back. Petty knocks it on. Round the body. Laurie for a magnificent goal. Another one. And another one. And another one. He's third.
7: Brilliant.
4: 10-4-64, the Demons, 9-2-56, the Dockers, 8 points to margin.
1: I'm warming to it being the game of the year, Tony.
4: No, just when you cook by about October the 8th, you can just let us know. It is, what have we gone, Bieber? 26 minutes on...
2: A count-up flop for the White Glove Mover.
4: Yeah, or the...
2: I did think you were going to say 10-4, good buddy, when you first read that score out tone as well.
4: Oh, yes, that's very much... I reckon that's Disco Duck by Rick Dees, the great American DJ.
5: Let me tell you, Tony, in that standard of play, just it's fantastic to see players who just know, have awareness of where they are and the pressure that's on.
8: 8-point lead. We'll get down to Jack with some injury news at the next stoppage. Murphy Reid with the takeaway. High kick to start. Josh Tracy. What a terrific grab. Power Bay mark of the day. 45 out almost directly in front. Down to you, Jack.
6: Jake Lever's come from the ground. Just getting a cut to his right leg patched up at the minute, so he'll have to spend a few minutes on the bench. And Brennan Cox, he looks like he's really sore. He's getting a lot of work done on his both of his hamstrings and also taken all of the strapping off his knee and his quad. He's going to do all of that again.
8: Thanks for that, Jack. Early injury report for DP. Josh Tracy lining up for goal number 50 for the season. And to trim this deficit to 2 points from long range. It's another high drop punt. It's another thumping drop punt. And it's another straight drop punt. Goal for goal they go. It is a heavyweight clash here at the G, and they are exchanging bombs. 10-2, 62 the Dockers. 10-4, 64 the Demons. 2 goals now to Josh Tracy. And we're still only 27 and a half minutes into the second term on the White Glove Mover clock. What a game of football we're witnessing.
5: Well, you know what, Beaver? I've always said, being a midfielder, I think we're pretty important midfielders. But when you're talking about finals in dry conditions, key forwards are so important that they can take a mark that you don't think they should because of their ability to do it under pressure. And that's what it does. It just releases the pressure now to know that you've got someone down there. Gee, it's a weapon for Freo.
4: That it is. 3 goals to Voss. 3 to Amos are the main ones. 2 to Tracy. Melbourne are going to win it out of the middle. Gorn got it to Fitzgerald. And players, Shorey, that you see week in, week out, a bit of thrust being given. Joel Fitzgerald's pass was an absolute beauty to Petty, 45 metres out.
5: Oh, wasn't what? And I tell you what, the ruck work wasn't bad from Maxi Gorn either.
4: Has he got everything. Has he ever been a bad player, Max Gorn?
5: Early days.
1: He was on the darts early days.
8: Struggled in the under-12s for about half a season.
4: Until he
8: he was on the darts then.
4: To extend Melbourne's 2-point margin. Petty, 45 metres out. Make it 48. Distance won't be a problem. Will it hold its line? Oh, it's hit the post.
8: Hello.
9: Hello.
8: Doink.
4: 10-5-65 Melbourne, 10-2-62 the Dockers.
5: Shit.
4: What have we got left? 2:39. I'll get down to you in a moment, Jackie, for an update of the injuries and who's had their issues. A number had. Dockers go short on the kick into Warner, who goes to Young, who now outside 50. They've set it up nicely.
8: They've hit the post 3 times, the D's, as well, out of their 10-5. They've kicked 5-3 in this quarter to 5 straight. Clark straight down the seam. No mark taken at centre-half forward. Tracy over the top of a Demon that's obscured. It might be Disco Turner.
5: Yeah.
8: And we're going to have a ball up just outside the Dockers attacking 50-metre arc. Fremantle to the city end in this second term. 10-5 plays 10-2. The Demons on a couple of occasions have come from 3 goals down. Squeezy kick out towards centre wing from Fitzgerald. Ball still in dispute. The speedster in Sharp. He was held without the football up by.
5: Yep. How good was that play from Sharp? He made something out of nothing then.
8: His speed and endurance literally frightens opposition sides. He's just so hard to catch. He bursts away. He kicks inside forward 50, but Brennan Cox, not for the first time this quarter, takes a very important intercept grab at right half back.
4: Okay. Melbourne leads by 3 points. Dockers have it in the back line. There's a minute and a half of playing time left as Reid to Ryan to Chapman. And I just wonder whether it's just let's batten down the hatches. He goes sideways back to Brennan Cox, closer to the defensive corridor.
5: Good defence by Melbourne here.
4: Or is certain, Shorey, that the Dockers are quite happy they don't want to turn one over?
5: No, it's still good defence. They're trying to open them up a bit by switching the play. They just have to kick down the line in the end under pressure.
4: That's what they've done. As Ryan got it to Oscar McDonald. Gorn, though, stands tall. He gave it quickly off to Sparrow. Flying high from the side, Petty. Reid stays down to Brennan Cox at half back. The Dockers. Umpire says no, it's a stoppage.
5: Feeling the pinch there.
4: But it's a true centre-half forward for Melbourne. Punt road in, Beaver. Melbourne by 3 points, 50 seconds remain.
8: Gawn smashes it forward, goes about 20 metres into the path of Petty, but he's got Brennan Cox all over the back of him. Cox fires out a handball to Sarong. Handball to Luke Ryan. Game 199, kicks a horrible flower bag of a thing back to midfield. It gets to the back of the contest, and the prancing pony is off to the races. And from 60, he's going to kick the goal of the day! And he's off on a celebratory lap. High fives galore. He hasn't stopped as yet as he's banged through his fourth from long range for a Star 21 goal of the season. The Dockers back in front, 11-2-68. Melbourne 10-5-65. An exclamation mark on this amazing half of football. All on the Robot Building Supplies scoreboard. And Paddy Voss has four of the best.
1: I'd love to see his high speed running in his celebrations. It'd be through the roof.
9: Yeah. Now, he kicked that goal, vacant goal square.
4: Yeah.
9: From, he was a step inside the centre square to the city end.
4: Yeah, no, well
9: That's
4: done.
9: That's how good it was.
4: Well done. He's going to either cop it in a final, I reckon, or be a hero.
9: Hey, Nick, what do you reckon if there's two Essendon committee men run into each other in Parkville Street, one asks the other, just tell us, why did we get rid of Patrick Voss?
1: Oh, Sarong's
9: got
1: question.
9: It. They go forward, the Dockers. Turner first to recover, somehow releases the ball. Tolstrup, Bowie, the kick around the body. Sarong, the better position, can't complete the mark. This is going to take us to half-time, and everyone that
4: How
9: is
4: good.
9: Should just rise and congratulate both teams
4: yep.
9: for putting on a spectacular. 11-2-68, the Fremantle Dockers, six straight goals, and none of them are what you would call like straight up and down, 40 out, kick the goal. Melbourne's 10-5-65, so what was level at quarter time is now a 3-point margin to the Dockers. Four to Patrick Voss, one of the goals of the season. Jai Amos, three goals. Tracy with a couple. Interestingly enough, I think Pickett sort of went out of the game just a little bit, but he's kicked one of the goals of the season. Three to Bailey Laurie, who's kicked a couple in his young career that he'll treasure forever. And so we have to catch our breath, come back at halftime for the halftime wrap, all thanks to Sheen. Questionable insurance companies lead to questionable repairs. Sheen Panel Service, the name you can trust. For the right advice, give them a call, 1300 Repair. Nick Newman, great to have Nick part of 3AW football this afternoon. And Tony Shaw will break down. I just don't even know that 12 minutes is going to be enough, boys. So good. This is so sensational. And the highlights are plenty. So it's a 3-point margin. All to Fremantle, 11-2-68 to 10-5-65. Right across Australia through 5AA in Adelaide. Thanks to Macca's. Don't Macca's walk, Macca's run. To the new quarter pounder barbecue bacon. 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
17: Melbourne Sharp rode the pedal.
18: He flashed it! He has totally flashed it for a goal!
17: Jefferson, the look-away handball to Sparrow. Chip pass, Bridge!
19: Oh, well done.
17: To give the Demons the lead. The crowd will tell the tale. Van Roy and Pink having a shot barely round the body. Oh, yes!
19: Baby.
17: Penny knocks it on round the body. Laurie for a What a terrific grab drop punt. It's another thumping drop punt. And it's another straight drop punt. It gets to the back of the contest. And the Prancing Pony is off to the races. And from 60, he's going to kick the goal off the day.
19: Oh, please.
17: And he's off on a celebratory lap. High fives galore.
20: He certainly is a one-man show. Although, to be fair, this is a great game. All 40, what is it now, 46, putting on the most magnificent afternoon of football. 11-2-68, the Dockers at halftime. Melbourne 10-5-65 across Australia, all thanks to Macca's. Macca's, don't Macca's walk. Macca's run into the for the new quarter powder barbecue bacon. Great to have our friends in 5AA listening to us today, along with our dear and beloved listeners on 693 3AW. Let's break this game down. If we can, please, Shorey, the halftime wrap starts now. 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Who wants to go for, do you want to get some stats first for Lamaro?
21: I'm going to handball to Nick on this one because he's doing the votes after the game too, Tone. That was the second handball.
20: Are we going to get him before the night's out or does he really want to think about it?
22: I'd like to take my time, consider all my options, think about it.
21: Well, we've got a quick turnover, haven't we?
22: I'll come up with them pretty quick.
21: Some of those stats, mate. What's happening?
22: It's a control versus chaos game. I think Fremantle seem to want to possess the ball. Chip mark it through, get it into their forwards, lower the eyes, whereas Melbourne seem to thrive in the chaos of getting the ball to ground, putting pressure on their plus 24 contested possessions. They're winning the ground ball, gets 49-28, and the clearances are pretty even. So that's the area that Melbourne want to get after. And if you're Fremantle, how can they even that up a little bit and then take the pressure out of the game by kick marking? They don't want to keep going long down the line and get the game live again. So it's been, as I said, an amazing first half. And, I just hope it continues like this.
21: Well, you know, Melbourne inside 50s, 32-23, but the great thing, goal efficiency from Frio, 47%. If you keep going at that level, well, you hardly lose a game. But the one thing about it, they've had, you know, their three key forwards, and I just say it, in finals, I think key forwards are really, really important. I know, other parts of the ground are important, but where a player can, like Tracy, in that last, he was one on two, and he marked the ball 50-odd out and kicks the goal. You think, if that's late in the game in a final, someone does that, you think,
5: they got that against the flow, you know, and it sort of emotionally it gets you, but, you know, at least Melbourne have spread the load. They've had eight goal scorers to this stage. Inside 50s, tackles, 32 to 35, but the big thing I thought was Melbourne, when they stopped Freo flowing with it, and as I said, the transition from their half back or their back line to score, they slowed them down. And Melbourne had 10 tackles inside 50 to 4. So their pressure in the front half, and that's the best place to defend the ground because you don't have to work as hard. You set up behind play. A lot of sides like the opposition to get the ball and try and transition the whole length of the ground, which makes it hard, Nick. So what a game of footy. This is what I think. The rules that they brought in, except I'm a bit worried about the stand rule, what we can do with that. But I think it's really just made sides who want to take the game on, you've got to be really defensively, really on your toes to make sure that good teams who can kick the ball well don't hurt you very quickly. And I think that a lot of the new rules have helped that.
0: 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To you, Nick, you're out there, you're seeing playing against both teams this season, etc., etc. Is this what you expected, this style of game that could easily become unstuck given the frenetic nature of it being played?
22: Oh, I didn't think it would be this frenetic and chaotic. You know, they'd be seriously tired players at halftime. There wasn't a whole heap of stoppages. It seemed to go up and down pretty quick. So I expected a little bit more of a defensive game than probably what we've got, especially Freo being the number one defensive team in the comp. I think they've allowed, 1,300 points for the year, which is 200 more than second best in Adelaide. So I expect some changes. I can't see the game, you know, continuing this way. I think both teams will look to tighten up their defence and it'll be a little bit more of a grind.
5: Well, I think
22: the
5: thing with Alex Pearce out too is that Alex would take, you know, the biggest forward, and now they've had to sort of spread the load a little bit more, but that's made them more susceptible at ground level. They're not intercept marking as well as they probably could, because if you've got a bloke who takes a good forward out, your other two or three who are now the peas in the defence, they become those types of play and give you some attack, and I think Melbourne's taken that away from them, and maybe because of Alex Pearce not playing.
0: Now, this might be a bit of a movable feast, but it's time, at least in the first half, for who's got the spark for Natira. Natira doing filters. Check out the new NTK range, because every car deserves one. Well, neither side looks like their spark diminishing, but give us one from each side that has totally been given the spark for Natira.
22: Oh, no surprise here for Melbourne, but it's Cozzy Pickett. He's had 15 possessions, but it's the 7 score involvements and a goal. He's always going to get his 25 possessions, but it's the damage he does and the 4% of possessions he's had, and the 7 score involvements is huge. So, you know, whether they put an Erasmus, a Johnson, a Brayshaw to him, I just feel like he's had too much space and he's getting involved on offense.
5: And I reckon Freo Patrick, Bosswell, what do we say? Yeah. You can't get much bigger a spark than that.
0: No, that's true. All thanks to Natira. Check out the new NTK range, because every car deserves one. Just before we go to a break, and don't overthink this one, Shorey, we've had a ton of great goals. What's the best goal that's been kicked today?
5: Oh, gee whiz. Let me see, Tone. I reckon Sparrow's goal wasn't bad.
0: Sparrow.
5: Early in the first quarter. Yeah. And Laurie from outside 50s.
0: Nick, best goal so far today?
22: Pickett's one early in the first quarter, his desperation, and his quick kick.
5: Yeah. And Boss from me at 70
0: That's
5: was pretty good.
22: There's been too many.
5: Yeah,
0: we can only hope there's another half of this brilliant game both sides are putting on at the moment. 11-2, 68, the Dockers. Melbourne 10-5, 65. Right across Australia through 5AA in Adelaide, 3AW football. Don't Macca's walk. Macca's run to the new quarter pounder barbecue bacon. It is 3AW football.
3: 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Natira's doing filters. Check out the NTK filter range, because every car deserves one.
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28: Good afternoon, I'm Sarah Wiedersheim. The federal government is planning to introduce new laws to crack down on the issue of unpaid child support. It's been revealed hundreds of thousands of parents across Australia owe a combined $2 billion in outstanding payments. More than 1 million children are registered to receive child support, but nearly 230,000 parents owe an average of $8,675. Energy Minister Chris Bowen admits the price of fuel is more expensive than he would like it to be. Prices have surged back above $2 a litre across parts of the country following the end of Labor's fuel excise discount. Travellers around the country are being warned of delays amid a shortage of air traffic controllers. The government department responsible for air traffic control says roster constraints have forced them to enact traffic management measures at Sydney Airport, meaning departures and arrivals have been spread out, sparking a third day of delays. At least 150 flights have been pushed back so far. The United States Senate has confirmed the country's new ambassador to Australia, filling a post which has sat empty for nearly 2 years. Former Republican Congressman David Bratt is expected to arrive in Canberra this month. And a band of rain and strong winds is expected to sweep over southern Australia in the coming days. The soaking is forecast to spread across South Australia today before hitting southern New South Wales and Victoria. There'll be more news after the footy.
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0: Welcome back, MCG. What a magnificent first half of football we had here, all thanks to McDonald's. 11-268, the Dockers. Melbourne 10-565. Both sides out on the ground after the half-time break. A couple of minutes away from starting. Let us go to the boundary line. And welcome you, Jackie, if you'd be so kind, because there seemed to be a lot happening especially as far as all injuries go. So for Ice Gel from DP, it's now available at Extra Strength. 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Can you update us, please, with everyone's ailments?
10: Yeah, it was a few bumps and bruises in that first half. It was pretty physical out there. Luke Jackson had his left knee taped up and re-taped up at quarter time, so he's a little sore through that. Hayden Young, plenty of work done on that left hamstring. It looks like that is tight. Jai Amos, he had his eyesight checked really late in that quarter there, but I'm told that he's fine and he is warming up with the team. Murphy Reid, Judd McVie and Andy Brayshaw were all winded at separate stages in that first half. And for the Ds, they look really good. Jake Lever, the only worry there, he had a cut to his right leg patched up and he's good to go.
0: Excellent work, Jackie. Thank you so much. We're a minute away. Speaking of injuries, Nick, for the magnificent Ice Gel, that's one of the fantastic products from DP. How many weeks away are you with your string?
22: Oh, I'm still a few weeks away. Yeah, did a decent job of the hammy a couple of weeks ago, so... Yeah, I won't play for the home and away season and, yeah, hopefully the boys can keep the season alive and, hopefully there might be a sneaky chance of some footy this year.
0: So that would be realistically?
22: It's, you know, 4 or 5 weeks, from now at best probably. So right. Things have got to go well with my rehab and clearly the boys have to keep winning.
0: So, Shorey, what happens now? We've had the 20-minute break. What does happen now?
5: I think this is more about Melbourne's pressure and can they keep to that level that they did in the first half. And they just got to, you know, they stopped Fremantle from really slicing and dicing. Fremantle had some slow marking play, but they still had to kick down the line in the end. If they were to be opened up and free, I think Fremantle will get them because of their key position forwards. But I come down to the pressure situation, and as I said about Diamonds, Tone, I think Diamonds are formed by pressure, isn't it? I just wanted to clarify that because I think Jack was going to tell me anyway.
0: You've done a brilliant job of clarification.
5: Thank you very much.
22: Jack, that's what half time, was it?
5: Yeah, Jack.
0: So, Beaver, let's get underway. The third quarter action is upon us. Can we expect anything more? Tyre Power, the power-up sale is on now. The Pirelli Siderato tyres bringing you the last half. And is it going to be Fremantle to break first? No one really. They're going to the punt road end, so wrong on the end of it.
8: He gets the handball from Jackson. He kicks in the direction of Tracy, who got just the slightest of pushes from Disco Turner, but the umpire spotted it at the umpire Meyer. And Josh Tracy, it's probably right on his range. He can kick at 60. The man on the mark stands at 53, but he's just going to set it up with a low ball into the pocket. Oh, mark almost taken by Voss, straight through his hands. Grabbed there by Rivers, hooks it over the left shoulder. Back whence it came, and it's kicked the kick. Tracy takes the mark, this time at 55. Congratulations to the Connections of Behaviour, which just won the fifth at Caulfield
5: right
8: as well, Tone. I know someone very close to me that's involved. He kicks it back to the forward pocket. It is kick to kick. Rivers with the intercept mark, and this time he'll transfer play to Tom McDonald.
0: I'll let equilibrium return to your Beaver in about 20 minutes' time. I'll carry this for a few minutes. So, Bowie took it half-back defensive 50 to Tolstra. Third quarter action, all thanks to Tyre Power. Fremantle has a three-point margin by hand along the wing, members' side. Bowie, it's a nice 35-metre pass, and it was very good. Found Sparrow. Oh, they've got a little opening here. Mark taken by Steele. Crowded forward line. Will he wait for Sparrow? He's going to wait for Bowie to take it. He's 70 metres out. Top of the square, City in. Demons are in to attack. Oh. Ball's been knocked away. I would have thought it's a Fremantle free kick. Fritch is having a snap at goal. Goes up, goes down, goes through for one behind, and that's the first score of the second half. 10-6-66, Battle of Hastings to 11-2-68. Not quite lemon chicken. So it is 2-point margin. Good afternoon to you, Rexy. 2-point margin as the Dockers lead go long to Jackson at half back. Can't pick the ball up. Reid, a little high contact. Melbourne to send it back through Tolstrup. High kick inside 50. Petty's there being held. Play on the call. Sharp roving. Picks it up. Kick. It's going toward goal. Clark Fremantle gets back there first. by hand to Oscar McDonald. I thought it was going to go straight to Tolstrup. Melbourne, though, holding up inside attacking 50. Over the ball that time is Jefferson. He's tackled, and now we get the stop. He's in good position for the Demons. About 40 metres out, dead in front. Dockers by 2 points, 68 to 66 after 3 minutes, third quarter.
8: Jackson wins the tap, doesn't clear the area. Gorn goes to ground while tackling Brayshaw. Ball squirts out the front of the contest. Switkowski wrapped up in a big tackle by Langford. And we'll now have a ball up 55 out from the Melbourne goal. Thrown up quickly. No clear winner of the tap. Sparrow with a little blind turn, trying to get a handball to Langford. Sharp, who's had a good afternoon. He looked like he was tackled without the footy by Young. Again, the whistle goes, and once more there'll be a ball up just outside the Demons attacking 50-metre arc.
0: I'll tell you what, Tolstrup's done a great job on Reed. Reed's only had the 8 possessions.
8: Gorn gave Jackson a push. It was spotted.
0: He did.
8: Took it straight out of the ruck, kicked it all in the one motion, but he'd already given away
0: like
8: the free kick.
0: Would you like to tell the Melbourne supporters he actually played? Hang on, did I hear a lone wolf booing?
8: Certainly nothing like the vitriol being directed at Judd McVee. Very, very short pass to Hayden Young, who had to dive forward to complete the mark.
0: All this action on the members on the northern side of the ground. Halfback Young, there's a lot of whistles blowing at the moment. Clark lead up, takes it. If Young runs past, he's ignored. So 4 minutes gone. 2-point game in favour of the Dockers. High to the wing on the member side, coming off hands, kept alive by Langford, goes inboard to Pickett, a 1-2, and Langford's got it on the left boot, just floats it nicely, Windsor, Sparrow by hand, Laurie's gone wide into the pocket, falls between two Melbourne players, Jefferson, handball to Steele, who keeps running, wants to give it to Sparrow to set it up, and goal!
11: Brilliant.
0: The Demons grab the lead with the first goal of the third quarter, 11-6-72 Melbourne, 11-2-68 the Dockers on the Tyre Power scoreboard, and 3AW, this football.
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0: Couple of Tom Sparrow, Nick. Melbourne regains the lead by 4 points.
22: It's a quality team goal, isn't it? The inside-out handball, which players are so good at now from Jefferson, just put him into space, and Tom Sparrow's good enough to finish.
0: Sure, I think we spoke about this, I should say, a couple of weeks ago. We know what a great start to career Harvey Langford's got. Just in his own quiet way, Matthew Jefferson getting very close.
21: Yeah, very good player.
8: Jackson takes it straight out of the ruck, wobbles a high kick to within 40 metres of the Fremantle goal. Murphy Reed under pressure, got a handball to Switkowski. To Sarawak, back to Reed, it was mowed down! Wow. He was tackled coming in from the blind side. It was Harvey Langford, and he got him, and he got him good. And Harvey Langford, free kick almost at centre-half back for the Demons. And that's got this big Melbourne crowd up and about again. Langford kicks a high ball to centre wing. Petty will be the target. Jefferson flew as well. Front and centre was Voss. Got an unkind bounce. This is it.
21: He hasn't got the ball.
8: Petty and Voss, we know they've got history from earlier in the year. They hugged each other to the ground.
21: And Petty, when he kicked that goal before half-time, he just rubbed his head. Beaver was fantastic.
0: 4-point margin in favour of the Demons. Early stages, third quarter. In fact, to be exact, 6 minutes gone on the white glove move o'clock. 72-68. Ball basically middle of the ground, maybe a tiny bit on the Northern All members' side. Gorn is a long thump. Melbourne to the city end they go. Petty can't get there. Langford pushed off the ball that time then. As desperate, Clark of the Dockers can't get there. Oscar McDonald, handball back to Clark. Pursued by Jefferson. Got the handball away to Brayshaw, to Sarong. Get it to Dudley. Broke a tackle and he's gone. No, he got rid of it in the finish. Umpire disagrees. And taken by Rivers, handball, Windsor's got the ball, can go long to Melbourne, Sharp the run onto it, will it bounce, yeah, well, it goes Sharp, he could well have let it through, but hard gut running, Harry Sharp made a certainty of it, he's second, and Melbourne's out to a 10-point lead, 12.678. To the Dockers, 11.268. All on the Tyre Power scoreboard. 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Tony Shaw, 3AW Football.
5: Well, Nick, I said to you, Melbourne, the biggest thing is their pressure, and it has started from the start of this second half of football. I think he made the right decision by kicking that time because there was a player close to him nearly on his back. You just don't know whether they're going to get it. If you get
0: the
5: chance.
0: Have a look at Harvey Norman Reap. Yeah, spot on.
5: If you get the chance, you've got to go for it. So,
0: well, it's name in the paper too.
5: Yeah, that's right.
11: We interviewed Ed Langdon about 6 weeks ago, the endurance beast, and he happily handed over the crown to Harry Sharp. He said he just blows me away. What a gut runner he is. Melbourne have got it at half back. Rivers, though, spun in the tackle and handballed straight to Erasmus. Oh. Goes to ground. Bounced the handball to Brayshaw, who in turn bounced the handball to Dudley. Surrounded by demons, but got his kick away.
0: Great
11: little
0: kick.
11: Chip past the centre half forward. Was superb. And Bolton has marked 47 out directly in front.
22: Every time you feel like a team's sort of starting to get away, there's just a piece of brilliance to peg it back. And Isaiah Dudley's, you know, his footwork in sort of the phone box we talk about is as good as anyone's, and being able to hit Shea Bolton inside 50.
5: I tell you what, other than the repercussions of playing in the final and the result and how what's on it, the performance of both these groups have been sensational under pressure.
11: Yeah, Dudley was on the dance floor and he was a shimmying and a shaking, and he's got it to Bolton, who from 49 metres is thumping it through for a goal. Kicks it a couple of rows back, in fact. How many wonderful goals have we witnessed this afternoon? 12-2-74, the Dockers. They haven't missed since the first quarter. They've kicked seven straight since quarter time, and we're 9 1/4 minutes into the third term. Dockers 12-2-74, Melbourne 12-6-78, all on the Tyre Power scoreboard.
5: I was going to say, Dudley, I just thought, you know, has he been up to the level today? And then he just does something like that when the pressure was on. They had three or four tackles on the wing, and his ability to find, you know, Bolton then was just incredible. Yeah, like I said, both sides, they look like they should be able to cope in the big time. I know it's a different repercussions, as I said, on win-loss, but still, this is a pressured game.
0: It is living up to what you'd hope. 4 points the margin. Melbourne leads, taken out of the middle of the Dockers. Bolton has gone long with a thumping kick, and a mark coming out is Amos, who's taken a 30 out dead in front.
22: And this is the worry for me, for Melbourne, these key forwards.
5: Yeah,
22: this will be 10 goals between the three of them. So does Stephen King look at potentially, I know it's hard from the centre bounce, but around the ground, does he try and get a plus one to just give some support in the air? Because they're getting them on the ground level. They just can't seem to bring the ball to ground.
5: Well, that was from the centre bounce, so the 6-6-6 means you can't do it that quickly. Yeah, it's just supply, I think.
0: Dockers trail by 4, Amos, punt road end to put them in front from 30 metres. Two-step run up and goals. He has 4, as Nick pointed out. Voss has 4. Tracy has 2. And now they regain the lead, 13-2-80. That is, what, eight in a row to Melbourne. 12-6-78, Tyre Power scoreboard. 8 or 9 in a row. At quarter time, they're 5-2-32. So, in fact, that is 8 in a row. And it's a 2-point game.
5: Yeah, Gawn's gone to the bench. So Luke Jackson now is up against Van Rooyen. So you don't want Fremantle. Melbourne got to be very wary here that they don't get an easy tap, that Jackson dominates this centre bounce clearance.
11: 2 straight to the Dockers in this term. 2-1 to the Demons. This quality football continues. The halftime break hasn't seen it dissipate. Jackson, oh, that's spectacular. Takes it out of the ruck. Handball while lying on his back. It's going to bobble away towards Bolton, who couldn't control it. Langford and Warner. Warner went in maybe a little crudely. Ball then squirts out the back of the contest. Bolton's got it again. Steele gives chase. Bolton kicks towards the hot spot. Tracy got a piece of it. Couldn't complete the mark. Mason Cox tries to clear a path for his big key forward. Ball comes out the back to Rivers, who gets a handball to Bowie. Hooks it round the corner. It's a high ball. 2-on-1 favour the Dockers. And Warner, with a clever shepherd on Langford, allows Johnson to mark at 55. Johnson, I don't think he's got the leg in it. He's just going to kick a horrible little thing, which that was the worst option out of about 8 that he had. And he kicks it straight to, was that Rivers again? Oh, he almost misses his boot as well. He's kicked it straight back to Johnson. Is he going to have a shot? He doesn't know what to do with it again. Look away, handball to old mate, no one in particular. Dudley, was he caught high?
0: He ducked.
11: Umpire lets it go. He's going to be pinged.
0: No, he ducked.
11: Umpire Shaw was correct. Melbourne free kick.
0: Maybe. No, he ducked, don't. He went straight to ground on his knees.
12: I think call evidence and due process before you send someone away for seven with a non-parole of 3.5.
0: Well, we should do it more often in Victoria.
12: Thanks.
0: That's my political statement for the day.
12: Thanks, Shuri. The kick that time then from Turner 2 of Melbourne to the wing. But Jackson in the way. Have we assessed Jackson Gorn battle so far today, boys? As he goes back to Ryan.
0: I'm going Gorn,
12: goes
0: just.
12: Goes back to Brennan Cox. 2-point margin in favour of the Dockers. 80. Oh, the Brennan Cox. He's had one shocker. That

0: wicket. Up the middle of the ground he goes. I think the Dogs will cut it off. They do, Beaver, and it's taken by Brennan Cox. So look, what have we got? 14 minutes, third quarter. Goals, not, the scoring not quite as frequent, but the pressure, nothing has relented. Neither relents. 13-280, the Dockers. 12-678, the Demons.
1: Cox goes sideways to Luke Ryan. He has had a couple of nervous moments, Brennan Cox, but how many marks has he taken for Lamaro's Hotel? As next in the chain is Carl Warner, who then chips it to Erasmus.
2: Five marks for Brennan Cox.
1: So the Dockers just take the sting out of it. And then a long kick to a contest. Van Rooyen got a shove.
3: Come on, Umps.
1: Oh, how'd they miss that? Jaff at the back gets it to Disco Turner, worried out of it. Opposite number 10 in Bolton's got it. He's run down by the second tackle, though.
3: Well done, Cozzy.
1: Cozzy Pickett, Melbourne's tackling pressure has been immense today. Free kick in the left back pocket. The Dockers lead it by 2 points.
4: Oh,
1: he's kicked it straight to Josh Tracy.
3: Oh, my.
1: What on earth? Well, he wasn't thinking. We can't ask what he was thinking because that was a low percentage play in the extreme.
3: It was on, Pete. It was on. It was just the execution. Like, the man was on in the corridor. You want to do that so you can go both sides of the ground, lengthen the ground a bit for your team, but it was just a horrible execution.
1: Tracy is marked directly in front, only 25-30 out to extend the visitors' lead to 8 points. Punt road end, high draw, horrible kick. High drop punt out to the right.
0: Of all the ones that have been kicked today, that's about the easiest.
1: Correct.
3: Gee, they're all the what? Everybody's first, feeling the pump.
1: First miss is the first quarter. Frio 13-3, 90-81. Melbourne 12-6-78. Down to Jackie Reid.
5: Just keeping an eye on the bench here. Brennan Cox again come from the ground. Very sore through his legs. Just getting some extra work on them.
0: So Bowie brings it in. Turner the target. Oh, lovely one-handed mark. A beauty from Power Bay. The Solar Solutions, the heat pumps from Bunnings, the name is Power Bay. Turner's kick, high flyers everywhere. Ball spills front of the pack. This on the members' wing, Warner, who is tackled as getting up is Salem. Been quiet today. Cox knocks it down. Ball goes to the wing. I fancy the boundary line. And that it is.
3: Gee, by this time, Tone, in a third quarter, you probably try and see some trend that you think, oh, this side's got it. And this, you just can't see it at the moment. It's just so tall.
0: Jackie, while you're down there, is Harvey Langford okay or just a tactical?
5: He's just at the minute, I think he's okay. He's okay. He's okay.
0: 3 points to the margin to the Dockers.
3: Oh.
0: Mason Cox, well spotted. It's a free kick to Mason Cox. Now, what's he going to do?
3: Yeah, he should amble.
0: No, I reckon he should just go back and kick it. That's exactly what he does. Melbourne worked their way to the front. Turner there, full-chested, knocked it to Pickett.
3: Oh, well done,
0: as Sharp just tried to juggle a bouncing ball, goes out of bounds between wing and half forward with the Dockers barely into attack. This is all on the member side. 3AW football, 5AA football, all thanks to Maccas. Rush into the new quarter pound, grab a piece of the new quarter pound arrange.
1: Still 8.25 minutes of playing time remaining in the third term. Margin as it was at half time. Both sides have kicked 2 goals, 1 in the third quarter, and from the boundary throw in, we will have a ball up. Lee Fisher throws it up quickly. Cox out, points gone, but tapped it straight to Fitzgerald. Turnover though, Bolton's got it to Johnson. All the traffic went past him. He then kicked a high ball to 30 out from goal. Amos spread eagles the pack. Sarong arrives front and centre. Spins out of trouble. Handball to Murphy Reid, who's retreating. Just gets his kick away under pressure from Sharp. And it hits Amos on the chest. And again, the Dockers create something from nothing. And Jai Amos, who's having a very good day with 4 goals straight, will line up from only 20 metres on a slight angle to push this margin out to 9 points.
3: Gee, it's hard to know where to play with these key forwards. You could go to the front because you're the last man in line as a defender. Nick, and you know better than anybody, you just don't know. Do you take that punt and they jump on your head?
1: Is Jai Amos coming into calculations for a late season rush at the Coleman? For number 5, yeah, he snuck it in. He stays perfect with 5 straight. Paddy Voss has 4 straight. And the Dockers lead it by 9 points, 14-3, 87. Melbourne 12-6, 7.

0: 48 Tyre Power scoreboard for Barry Plant Real Estate. In safe hands, here's good buddy Jackie Reed.
1: Well, Murphy Reed's still not moving 100% at the minute. The doctor just went out there to check on him. And what I have noticed at ground level, and I've heard about this before, but when Colton Tolstrup is a tagging someone, he just doesn't stop yapping. He has not stopped talking since he started playing this game today. So just keep an eye on him. He has not shut up.
2: 9 points, Nick. Is Fremantle's way. They seem to be going better in this quarter.
3: Yeah, it feels that way. But every time, as I've said, it feels like that. So the other team sort of seems to throw a punch. So
2: you'll let out the reversing lights on that one.
0: Who's the best talker you ever played with? Sure, it would be the late, great Billy Picken.
4: Yeah, he used to call it. Yeah, Billy's going with the ball. Billy's ball. That's how he used to call, matter of fact. He called himself in.
2: But it is, to be fair, Nick, it's hard to just work out who's going to genuinely break first.
3: Oh, it's impossible after the ebbs and flows of the first half. It'd be crazy to pick a winner from here.
2: Still got a free kick in the middle of the ground. Oh, Cox confidently ran at the ball defensively and took the big grab.
4: That Maxi Gorn never went forward then, so I think he's still got to try and push forward.
2: I'm looking at Max try to get to the contest. He makes an effort, brings the ball to ground. Voss there on the wing, taken by Erasmus. Yes, see you later, gone. Now, free kick to Jeff. They need to set something up. Melbourne only trailed by 9 points. Can go wide. Oh, good defensive work by Voss at halfback. Pursued by Gorn. Got a free kick into space. 45-50 out. Melbourne into attack. Fitzgerald, the handball missed. Intercepted by Bolton. The switcher plays on. That's a magnificent kick for Bolton. Amos, middle of the ground, gives a handball off.
0: To Dudley, who's running laterally, needs some support, gets it in the form of Johnson, who returns the favour. Handball's back to Isaiah Dudley. Handball's into McVee. The ex-demon thumps it into the forward pocket. Mark Endel, no free kick to Jackson. He went to ground. Melbourne have to defend grimly here. They're not out of trouble yet. Tolstrup, high handball towards Salem or Langdon. The latter grabbed it, then handball to Salem. The classy left footer. Back down the line, but it's a Fremantle.
4: Yeah, hold the Melbourne.
0: Well, Pitchori. So Ryan took the mark, but the free kick is going to go to Jefferson. Defensive side of centre wing to the D's.
2: Tyre Power scoreboard 87, Fremantle 78, Melbourne.
4: That is a shocking kick. Yeah, he kicked to a 2-on-1 then.
2: And
4: he's got to be better.
2: Cox goes short, lateral. Ryan has it. He's...
4: You've got to go that short, Tony, to get through the lines and over the lines. Just don't kick it down. They love that Fremantle.
2: Ryan's kick to the wing toward half forward. Cox that time caught at the back.
4: He's a good player, this kid, now.
2: Tolstrup, yeah, he's a beauty. They've got something there. He's gone to Gorn. Oh, it's a shocking kick to him. Big Maxi bent down, picked it up. Gave it to Tolstrup, then to Rivers. They're almost out. Melbourne trail by 9 points on the wing member's side. Jeff's got the football beaver, and the pass is a beauty.
0: It's a ripper tone, and he's picked out his teammate there in Laurie, who's having a very good afternoon. He's already kicked three. He's Melbourne's leading goal kicker. And he's going to shoot from a 45-degree angle and about 45 metres out. We're right behind the kick. It'll head to the city end and it'll try and trim the deficit to 3 points.
3: It's good play from the D's. They've got to change the angles, get it to the open side in Giath, get the Fremantle defence unorganised and then lower the eyes.
0: Bailey Laurie on the runway, crossing 50. Drop punt starts left. It's not working back and it's through for a minor score. 12-7-79 the D's. 14-3-87 the Dockers. Tyre Power scoreboard as we approach the 23-minute mark of the third term.
2: Yeah, the Pirelli Cinderado tyres. 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They went to Chapman from the kick-in. Back to Ryan. Now, Ryan can just spread it wide. And there's men aplenty, not surprised. There is that's McVee.
5: Yep.
2: Who used to play. Jackson. Hey, Melbourne supporters, Jackson played for you as well.
3: What's the expiry date on doing a player, is it?
2: Oh, there isn't. As the kick that time.
4: Oh, that's a throw.
2: Avram Erasmus turned over.
4: Oh, they're out.
2: Jack Sharp's got it. They are out. Jefferson had to go fly to the ball. He and Chapman go to ground after bumping each other. Taken by O'Driscoll. They're almost out. The Dockers as Brayshaw's kicks a beauty to Young on the members' wing. It's an 8-point margin. The Dockers lead. Up the ground they go. The boundary line to Tracy. Tracy's got it running then. Ignored was Switkowski. As Tracy's got the ball. Warner ignored as well as Tracy wants to kick the suitcase out of it. And he did. The full forward goes back of the pack. Tolstrup's got to be good. He can't run the ball out. And that's what he's done now. Yeah,
4: that was on purpose, but very smart.
2: Until he gets a free kick, then it's absolutely dumb. D-U-M, dumb.
4: Well, he didn't.
2: 83. Well, I know he didn't, surely.
4: You can't call a bloke dumb when he hasn't done it.
2: 87 to 79. It is Dockers into attack and leading by 8 points. Tyre Power scoreboard.
0: You think they've forgotten about Luke Jackson. They've completely forgotten about Oscar McDonald. Switkowski receives the handball from Murphy Reid. The quick snap, and he hooked it too far. And a minor score. Rare miss today for the Dockers. They're 14-4, 88 to 12-7, 79. Tyre Power scoreboard still with 2:49 remaining.
2: Yeah, short quarter coming up.
4: Tell you what, CJ was in no man's land then. He won't want to see the replay of that.
0: Bowie off a step, picks out Tom McDonald, marks in the right back pocket. Bowie cruised by to receive the handball. He was ignored, and McDonald kicks long to a one-on-one.
2: Good body work that time from Langford. Melbourne has it, members wing or defensive side. Plays on, wills himself to another contest, and then goes long. A lot of pushing taking place. Front of the pack, Petty has to be play on. There's about four sets of hands on it before he clawed it to the ground. 55 out dead in front. City in, Melbourne into attack. 88 to 79. Dockers by 9 points. Demons into attack. Gorn thumps it long, getting back Warner. He's tackled by Fritsch.
4: Ball.
2: Oh, he's got the ball.
4: What he said. He spun around and tried to fend the tackle off. We'll have a look on the Harvey Norman time. We've just seen the
2: spot
4: end of
2: on
4: it.
2: They get paid.
4: You try and fend. That's your prior opportunity. I just Van Rooyen, they need him to just become a marking option up there. He's had a great year. We know what's going on at the other end for Fremantle, but Melbourne need either Petty or Van Rooyen to be a bigger danger in the air.
2: Fritsch got the free kick for Melbourne. 45 out, City end. Ball on its way. He looked to be pulling it a little bit. And when, surely no one missed. We've had our five absolute sitters missed. Doesn't take it away from what's been a wonderful spectacle. 88 to 80. Dockers by 8 points. And we have a minute 34 remaining on the white glove mover clock. Beaver, the best of the best. They'll move you anywhere. And at the end, they'll even make your bed.
0: Ryan Short to Brayshaw. Bailey Fritsch now 1-3 for the afternoon, including a first quarter poster. Brayshaw long to a contest. Lever, gee, was that a bit of tunnelling? He appealed for the free kick. Umpire said play on. Jackson with a handball to Murphy Reid. With a handball to Swakowski. With a handball back to Big Jacko. And Jackson kicks into the left forward pocket, but it's over the head of Amos. And it runs out of bounds. 15 around from the Fremantle goal, but the running power of the Dockers there for all to see.
4: Yeah, they still got a tackle in, didn't they? Melbourne, of course, the turnover with that kick, but they were out and going.
0: Either way, we are set up for a grandstand finish in this last quarter. Still 64 seconds of the third term to be played. Frederick's got it. Langdon's got him. Frederick with a high floaty kick towards full forward, and Turner, the intercept mark. And he just puts up the stop sign to his teammates, soaking up some valuable seconds before heading to this Olympic stand side.
2: Under a minute remains to three-quarter time. Langford. Oh, he's taken the power by Margaret today, Harvey Langford.
4: Woohoo!
2: It was clean. It was high. It was vertiginous, and I get to use that word again.
4: She was.
2: And taken there by, well, it's the good adjective from Vertigo and Vertigo, as Bobby Davis would say.
0: Well, that's one of the marks of the season,
4: that's a
0: not
4: beauty.
0: Just one of the marks of the day.
4: I love it.
2: Yeah, that's
4: it. This game's had everything, hasn't it?
5: Higher than Joe Cocker.
2: He was higher than Joe Cocker. That's the Power Bay mark of the day for the post-match, Antonio. As there is a free kick going to go to the Dockers.
0: That's one part of his game we haven't seen yet from Harvey Langford, that he can take an absolute hanger.
4: He can mark above his head, but not probably at that height, you're right. But, geez, one-on-one, he's real dangerous on the wing.
2: 13 seconds remain as Brayshaw just got rid of the ball as Ryan kicks the ball to a contest. And even though the goals did dry up, the excitement has it. 14-4-88. The Dockers by 8 points. 12-8-80. The Demons. 5 to Amos, 4 to Voss, 2 to Tracy. That's all you need to know from the Dockers. And 3 to Laurie, couple of Sparrow, Sharp, and some singles all around. But it has certainly got to the stage that it's genuine last man standing stuff. This game has not relented one inch for the first three quarters. We've got a magnificent final quarter coming up. 14-4, 88 the Dockers to Melbourne. 12-8, 80 right across Australia through 5-AA and relays. Don't Macca's walk, Macca's run to the new quarter pounder barbecue bacon. For Macca's, you're listening to 3AW Football.
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2: 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Jepson, handball to Steele, who keeps running. Wants to give it to Sparrow to centre.

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1: Ivan Joe Cocker.
0: And it was Ivan Joe Cocker. That's the Power Bay mark of the day for post-match Antonio. It is a heavyweight clash here at the G, and they are exchanging bombs. All set up for the grandstand finish. The game deserves it. It's been on from start to three-quarter time, all thanks to McDonald's. Dockers 14-488, Melbourne 12-880. And for all of our listeners, great news. It's the game's greatest moment, the 2026 Toyota AFL Grand Final, and you could be there with 3AW's ultimate Toyota Grand Final giveaway. 3AW is going to put the cherry on top for five lucky listeners by giving away 2026 Toyota AFL Grand Final tickets. Keep listening on Sports Today and Footy Preview. And on Saturday and Sunday, answer the cue to call and you could be in the final draw. There are two tickets to the 2026 Grand Final to be won in each show, to be drawn on the 23rd of this month, 23rd of August. So stay listening and be ready. Finish the season at the big one with the 2026 Toyota AFL Grand Final ticket. Starts Monday on Melbourne's own 3AW, an AFL authorised promotion. GFAFL 26/100. Quick word from you, Jackie, before the boys.
2: Just a few bumps and bruises in that quarter. Just at that three-quarter time break, Caleb Windsor with a bit of work done on his right leg. Brennan Cox for the Dockers, a bit of work done on his lower back. And just noted, Christian Salem hasn't played a lot of game time today. Managed minutes for him.
3: Well, a few stats stand out, Nick, on that quarter, and it probably lent a little bit to Freo's way.
4: Yeah, it was the clearance game. They won the clearances 12-3, and Luke Jackson was the key driver of that. He had the eight possessions and three clearances, and Big Maxi Gorn lowered his colours. He only had the one possession. So speak about potentially the All-Australian ruck battle, and Luke Jackson got on top that quarter. So they'll need a big quarter from their skipper.
3: Yeah, he normally does it, but I think they need a few key forwards to really stand up and become market targets if they get enough supply.
5: Last quarter for Tyre Power. Dockers by 8 points. Fremantle head to the City End. Melbourne to the Punt Road End. Sarong with the first kick of the quarter. It only trickled about 20 minutes, 20 metres in fact, as Tolstrup tries to intercept. Steele in there. Also Dudley, I think, at the bottom of the pack. And umpire Lee Fisher has seen enough. And he'll call for it and throw it up, which he does quickly. And Jackson wins it down. Brayshaw could have got a free for being held. Umpire Fisher again says no. The ball is mine. And once more, he throws it up quickly. No clear winner of the tap. Brayshaw has got it. He handballs to Murphy Reid, who handballs back to Chapman. Low siding ball in the Tracy. They are the stickiest of fingers, Shorey.
3: What a good. We haven't seen that for a long time in the modern game. I'm loving this. So, I might get a tape to watch out tonight, matter of fact.
5: Someone's lost their strapping in the middle of the ground. We'll get down to Jack and a tick as Tracy's logging. Amos, has he held it long enough? Umpire says no. Melbourne player, a couple of demons down behind player Little Sauce. Witkowski half throws it out to Erasmus, pokes it over the top. Murphy Reid, it just floated over his head. Then he stepped inside, tried the banana kick across the face, but the mark's been taken by Johnson in the left forward pocket at the City End. And he can go back and give the Dockers a 14-point lead. So the Demons' defence on the back foot in the early exchanges in this final term. And Matt Johnson, not a noted goal kicker, is going to step out, snap over the left shoulder, and snap truly. Just his sixth goal of the season. But it gives the Dockers some breathing space early in the last. 15-4-94. Melbourne 12-8-80. Tyre Power scoreboard at the 2-minute mark. Let's get down to Jackie Reid for Barry Plant Real Estate in safe hands.
2: The Melbourne doctor has just run out to check on Tom McDonald after that contest. A little sore, so keep an eye on him. And in terms of the strapping in the middle of the ground, I watched it unfold. It was Neil Erasmus. He just thought, nope, I'm taking it off. So hopefully no one trips over that in the middle.
4: And that's the modern wingman in the game. You know, Melbourne's winger sort of tries to drop back and support. And Johnson slides down with him, makes him accountable, and gets a goal from it.
3: And a trainer just picked that tape up too. Then well done.
6: Thank you, Shorey.
3: I just thought that was special, huh?
6: Oh, yeah, the sincerity was obvious to all.
0: 14 points the margin, the Dockers lead. Toe poke steal to the punt road end, puts Melbourne into attack. Lurie's there, Clark. Windsor tried to go off the deck, didn't. McVee won at ground level for the Dockers, gave to Johnson. Wide to the southern side. Voss worked hard, took the mark, forward of the wing, southern side to the city end, runs on, kicks the dock as well inside 50. Oh, Tracy had it, lost it. Tolstrup swung in the tackle, got it back to Turner. Then to Fitzgerald, sharp, can't pick it up, got it to Jath by hand. The gun, no, they're not. Fitzgerald was tackled. Ball turned over. Johnson involved again for the Dockers. To Bolton, inside 50. Beat one, beat two. Gets the handball wide. They're trying to hang on to it. Brayshaw then swung around, beat the picket tackle. He kicks it long to full forward. Oh, Voss almost unable to complete the mark. Taken there by Bowie. Can go short in defence. Melbourne can hang on to it, but only just as the Dockers on the tyre power scoreboard lead by 14 points, 94-80.
5: Bowie gets it back from Fitzgerald. Long ball down the line. Free kick to Petty. And it's a free handball to the ever running Sharp. Pops it over the top. Who slipped over? Was it Laurie, in fact. He then tries to paddle it back to the advantage of Sharp. Melbourne try and force it forward. Dockers in the way through Ryan. But he handballed straight to Petty. Fends off Brennan Cox. Handball straight up in the air, though. Grabbed by Sharp. Gang tackled by two Dockers. Umpire's seen enough. We'll have a ball up. 60 out.
4: Freo's pressure's lifted his ball up. And it was Melbourne that set the tone early.
3: They got away with a couple up forward, Melbourne.
5: Melbourne need the next one, even though we're only early in the last. They trail by 2.5 kicks. Laurie with a little toe poke forward, but it's all Fremantle. Murphy Reid ducks away from Tolstrup, wobbles a kick towards centre wing. Switkowski and Fitzgerald at the back, Dockers in numbers. Sarong got it to Brayshaw, got it to Murphy Reid, and they're out.
0: They are out. Dudley has it, handball received by Voss, has a bounce, runs to 48, goes long from there. Sadly, the finish didn't live up to the build-up. Kicks it out on the full free kick, Bowie.
3: He can do that.
0: He can, but oh man, when you're that size and you're that good and you can run that quickly, Shorey, it's a neat combination to have. Dockers by 14 points, tyre power scoreboard, early stages, 5 minutes, final quarter, hands and knees, gone. Got a little kick away through traffic. Jath has to just concede a bit of ground to Tolstrup, back to Jath for Melbourne. Steal the target in the middle of the ground. He takes it, but he's a little bit defensive side, but he's got a runner out wide on the wing. Running hard to oblige it to was Disco Turner delay. Got it. Well spotted, Nick. And it took a lot of running for Langford to get there. Was it you, Shorey?
3: That's all right. No, we handball. We're a team here, Tone.
0: Toss.
4: We've got
0: to quote Rex correctly here. We work like a team. We are a team. And
3: we do it his way.
0: We do it his way. Langford's got it. Tight angle. The Jamie Elliott kick after the siren. That's it to the punt road end. You don't want to put any more pressure on, but, oh, boy, would this be nice for Melbourne to hang on. They trail by 14 before the Langford kick. Ball on its way across the face of goal. Going to stay in the field to play defensive mark, and a fine effort it was too. And it is taken by Johnson, who is really Bieber working hard both ends of the ground for the Dockers.
5: He might be working his way into Nick Newman's votes later today. Not that we want to preempt anything.
0: Much later today.
5: Little chip pass to the opposite back pocket to Brennan Cox. Another very short pass to Oscar McDonald. Demon fans have definitely forgotten about him.
3: Oh, switches on it if he went quick, but no.
5: Back to Brennan Cox. Ignores the leader, Chapman. He's going to saunter away to this member's side. High ball in the direction of Tracy, who was never in the contest, and Rivers takes the mark, 70 from home. He'll bang it back to within about 15 of goal. And the big mark's going to be taken by Petty. He just had the drop on Cox. Floated in from the side and took a pretty easy overhead grab in the end. Only 15 out on a slight angle.
3: He kicked that beautifully, Trent Rivers. He saw that he was running across the top of the goal square then. It was just whether a Fremantle player could get there. Gee, what a kick this is.
5: To trim the deficit to just 8 points.
3: He's kicking a drop punt too. Normally the players of today, they go across their body from there.
5: Angle is only slight. Petty with a slow, stuttering approach. And he's just stuck it in. But it's found the major avenue. Harrison Petty kicks his second. And it's back to that three-quarter time margin of 8 points. Melbourne 13-8-86. Fremantle 15-4-94. 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Here's Nick Newman and Tony Shaw on 3RW 5AA footy.
4: It's a big goal for the D's. You just felt like Fremantle had sort of owned that first 5 or 6 minutes. You know, Tracy, Voss, Amy sort of got their hands to a couple and they usually would take, and then they go down the other end and score, and Trent Rivers to stand in front of Tracy, big moment from him, and then Petty slides in behind.
3: I've loved Petty's game today.
6: Yeah.
0: 8 points is the margin. Docker still lead.
4: One of the better six possession games you'll probably have for Petty.
0: Jackson tries to ruck and row. The clearance goes to the Dockers. Young wins about 30 metres to the point of the square attacking. Rivers, the hopeful handball over the top, missed its target. Young releases and got it to Frederick of the Dockers. Over to Bolton. Pass is on. Dudley, can he get on the half volley or not? Noel, it's going to be paid. So let's have a look at the Harvey Norman replay.
6: Ooh.
0: Would you walk in cricket?
3: You never walk in your life.
6: Right. Yeah, fair enough. Okay.
3: You never walk. Let the umpire decide for you.
5: Even if you
0: bowl. It's clean. No, clean grab. Isaiah Dudley has won. 8 points is the Dockers lead. We're at the 10-minute mark, final quarter. Slight angle. 47 metres. Isaiah Dudley. Distance is fine. How's the accuracy? Not so much. And they go to 15-5-95. One behind there. Leading Melbourne 13-8-86.
6: And
3: CJ wants it on the outer because he's got Dudley as his opponent.
0: So Bowie goes long, Beaver.
5: Yep, and he goes in that direction, although a little misdirected. Oh. And the mark taken by O'Driscoll. And Petty arrived late, shoved into the ground. Not a lot in it, but it is going to cost a 50-metre penalty. And a shot at goal from probably only 20 to 25 metres out.
0: Okay, let's have a look at the Harvey Norman replay.
3: Well, it's late. It's late. Yeah. Yuppie's going to pay it every time, probably.
5: Wasn't much in it, but it was unnecessary.
3: You didn't have to do it.
0: It's the wedding ceremony arrival. You're always about 10 minutes late. Just get you to the start of it. Take a seat up the back of the cocky's perch and wait for it all to be over.
5: Nathan O'Driscoll.
3: You only go once, though.
0: Not for some of us.
5: Kicked just the 4 goals this season. He's directly in front, 25 out. And he's dropped punt. He's straight through the middle. To the boos of the Melbourne crowd. The Dockers reach the century first zone. Yeah. First 100 usually wins. 16-5-101. Melbourne 13-8-86. Tyre Power scoreboard. For Maccas, here's Nick and Shorey.
4: And Tony mentioned it. GF had the mismatch on Dudley. But it was great awareness from O'Driscoll. He could sort of see it. He was teasing the distance. And then as that ball got kicked, he went over to support. And a little bit silly from Petty to give, sort of 70 metres out.
3: In a game that's been so tough and hard to just give a cheap goal like that, they're worth they are worth gold at the moment.
0: So changes rung aplenty. Jackie, very quickly, which bench looks the fresher coming towards you?
2: I reckon they're both looking pretty good at the minute, but maybe the Dockers one's just slightly.
0: So Melbourne go forward. Salem, did he get a push?
3: Frisch, you got a free kick.
0: So it was Frisch before Salem. What's he going to do? There's no one really to go to. And he's just that fraction out. It's about a kick and a quarter out. So that's all right. That's a slow play. That's all right. Can go wide. Lever. He's got to go wide yet again and deep into the pocket. Petty the target. Oh. Can't quite get there. 3 Dockers defenders there. They push it outside defensive 50.
3: It was 2-on-1 kick, though, from Lever. I don't think that was a good option. Although they get a stoppage. That's the only thing to come from that.
0: As Rasmus moves it forward, as much through anyone else just pushing him. So it's 55 out from Melbourne's goal. Dockers win the stoppage. Reed's kick going to be cut off by Lever. Decides to play on, give a handball. Now Melbourne can go forward.
5: Through Bowie. It's a long kick to a contest. Big pack rises. Carl Warner puts his fist through it. Langdon goes to ground. Ball out the side of the contest. Centering kick from Chandler. Pickett! Cozzy Pickett takes the mark.
7: surrounded by three Dockers. He's directly in front, only 20 out, and can tighten this one right up again.
3: Oh, a little hand in the back of Brayshaw then, but I think all umpires, there was a fair few bodies around it. Oh, yeah. Oh, yeah. That's a free kick.
6: Harvey Norman replay, Shorey?
3: No doubt free kick to Brayshaw.
7: 8 score involvements already amongst his 22 disposals for Lamaro's Hotel. Cozzy Pickett, bread and butter shot. He's got his second. They will not go away, the D's. 14-8-92 Melbourne. 16-5-101 Fremantle. Tyre Power scoreboard with 10:54 remaining on the white glove mover clock.
3: That might have been a bit of an even it up with Petty Softy up the other end. Yeah. Could have gone either way, so, but that was a free kick against Cozzy there, Nick.
4: Definitely pushing the back.
6: So, we tighten up again. Oh, Edmund Sabah
4: deserves a good finish this game.
3: Oh, yeah, it does. It doesn't matter how.
6: In the words of the great Mike Williamson, Jack Hill, the blind miner, could have seen that one. 9 points, the Dockers lead by plenty of time left. 14 minutes gone on the white glove mover clock last quarter. Still double digits of actual playing time remains. Cox, the tap, Sarong, won at ground level, broke away, got a kick going forward. Lever cuts it off. And it's only 9 points, but you sense the urgency is so much greater than that. Pickett got the floating kick to fall to him. He's out of bounds. He's run to the wing. Has to bring it round the body. Did so successfully. High contact on Sharp of Melbourne. I beg your pardon, on Laurie of Melbourne has it. To centre forward they go. A little chance for Max. Now, we've seen Max
3: kick a mongrel floater.
4: He doesn't mind this range, does he?
6: He runs out the side and he hits it well as Tiger Woods down Augusta Fairway. He somehow can connect with these, but to be fair,
7: Pickett coming off for his last rest of the day, Tone.
3: I reckon if he kicks this, Tone, this ball will spin sideways, not all over the top.
6: He's taken the responsibility, Max. He's going to have to kick it from 58 metres. 15-minute mark, final quarter. Please. Melbourne trail by 9 points. He'll run out to the side and try and flush it. Ball's on its way. He's given it a decent ride. Going to fall.
7: Penny! Penny!
3: Loved his game, I said.
6: His third goal. 15-8-98 Melbourne trailing the Dockers 16-5-101. Jackie, down to you for deep heats. The beautiful lights, gel. Injury update. Always follow the directions. Feel it working extra strength.
2: Yeah, suddenly a bit of energy on the Melbourne bench. It looks like they have the slight advantage injury-wise now. Shea Bolton not moving all that well. He's got his left quad now very heavily taped up.
3: Jackson's come onto the ground. Cox has gone forward. So if they get some supply, they've got a lot of height in their forward line again.
7: Crowd of almost 41,000. It sounds like about 81,000. Demons fans roaring. They're back within 3 points. We've still got almost half a quarter to go. Gorn and Jackson in the ruck. Gorn takes it straight out of the ruck. High kick up the chimney to centre-half forward. Gorn far enough for a mark to be paid, but it's a free kick against the Demons. Windsor can't believe the call. Carl Warner, the recipient. Centre-half back. Looks short to the left, goes short to the right, and Johnson, who's having a huge last quarter, takes the mark. He'll go short and sideways. Back to Clark, who stands on the paint of defensive 50 at the punt road end. No Demon within about 30 metres of him. He only takes 5 or 10 metres and then kicks out wide to Hayden Young. Swings onto that preferred left foot, but then the look-away handball to Chapman. Runs 10 and kicks at 50 into the forward pocket. Big fly by Tracy. Dudley at the back! And Dudley with the little dribbler! Gives the Dockers a bit of breathing space again. Star 21 goal of the day for Isaiah Dudley. 20 years of keeping you connected. He pops through his second. And this shootout continues. 9-point ball game. The Dockers. Tigers 17.5.107. Melbourne 15.8.98. All on the Tyre Power scoreboard.
3: Gee, I think Bowie had the match up. I'm not sure. He put his hands up and said, maybe what happened there, teammates? But sometimes defenders do that to deflect who's the presser. Oh. I don't know. I just couldn't see the matchup, but Trent, how he got Trent, centre corridor.
4: Trent Rivers is on him and he comes off
3: and
4: to
3: he went up
4: in the
3: three,
4: air.
3: Yeah.
4: If you're going to release off a dangerous small forward like that, you've got to impact in the air and it can't go over the back.
3: Gee, I'm not sure that's a good matchup either way, is it?
4: And you spoke about Dudley. He's one of those players that just bobs up at the right time.
0: Dockers by 9 points. 18-minute mark, final quarter. Sarong sends it long. Ball knocked away by Turner. Bowie, front of the pack, wins it and gives it off to Rivers. High kick to the members' wing. Langford's there. Oh, what a glorious mark he's taken. Plays on quickly. Used his head. Lowered the eyes. Found it there to Windsor. That's horrible. They need to make a contest. Steel dip. Well, comes off second best. Fell to Dudley, though. Turned over. Bolton. Handball. Warner over the top. Tracy has it. 65 out. To the top of the square. Dockers are into attack yet again. Mason Cox fell over. Picked up by Frederick. This way. That way. Makes it hard for himself. And one behind results.
3: Jeez, Mason Cox took a dive.
0: 17-6-108. The Dockers 98 Melbourne. Demons go long middle of the ground on the kick in. Oh, it should be a Melbourne free kick. It's a hold. And now they've got a chance through Christian Salem.
7: Salem wants to move it on quickly because it's an open forward line. Petty the target. Third man there, Van Rooyen, spread eagle the pack. Pickett has come off the bench. He's going to hack it towards the top of the square. Huge one-on-one. Langdon there.
3: Well, I'll tell you what, they should bring out a tape of this game just for charity because a lot of people say, I'm biting, I don't care if I barrack for the team. This is what our game, this is at its greatest, other than, I said before, with a final on the top end of it. Gee whiz, that's what, it's all.
0: Jackie Reed for DP Nice Gel, if you can hear me above the noise, Jackie.
2: Oh, my word. Well, actually, Kaziah Pickett came onto the ground because Jack Steele came off and he's heavily winded, but it looks like he's okay.
0: Dockers by 4 points. Restart middle of the ground. Corn took it from the ruck. Handball into space taken by Salem. Got it to Pickett. Out wide running to receive this time. Fitzgerald. The pass is on. At the free kick, Melbourne.
4: Prediction.
0: Fridge goals. Melbourne amazingly his second are in front. 17-8-110 Melbourne. The Dockers 17-6-108. All on the Tyre Power scoreboard.
3: Well, let's go to the captain then. He's in the ruck. He's pushed his man off. Got that quick kick forward. But they were just momentum. And he would have got, Petty would have got a free kick and had a kick a goal, but I'd rather frit the ball in the hand of Fritz any day. What a game.
4: I think I'm convinced game of the year, Tony.
3: It's a joy to be here, Tony.
7: This is going to take some topping. We've still got 7 minutes of playing time remaining.
4: Oh.
7: How many more twists in the tail? Back underway, Jackson the tap. Pickett was caught high, he was going to ground, wasn't a lot in it. Bolton did get him over the shoulder, though. Cozzy Pickett, how much more magic can he conjure? Man on the mark, Bolton. Same with him. Pickett kicks towards Petty. Oscar McDonald the spoil. Oh. Bailey Fritsch the crumb. Bailey Fritsch the Oscar.
3: Hello.
8: Hello.
7: Fourth time they've slammed it into the stick this afternoon. Doink. 17-9-111 the Demons. 17-6-108 the Dockers.
0: Ryan, long on the kick. You've got to mind our pace, Beaver. There's still a ton of time left. Goes wide to Brennan Cox.
3: Oh, bad kick.
0: Oh, it's a horrible kick. Langdon has it. And just being told, just take your time a fraction. What have we got left? 6 minutes, 20 seconds.
3: He's a Barry Crocker at times, Cox, with the ball today.
0: Langdon's kicked to within 30. Off the back of the pack, Sharp lurks. Warner provides some space for Chapman. Handball through traffic was good and found Brayshaw of the Dockers. He kicks the ball. Thought it might have been a free to Voss. Play on the call. Tolstrom wins it back for Melbourne on the southern wing. High kick toward half forward. Ball spills back of the pack. A chance now. Can Van Rooyen get a toe poke? 35 out. Melbourne are into attack. Picked up by Laurie. And we get a stoppage. Punt road in, Melbourne into attack, 35 metres out. The Demons have come from the clouds to lead by 3 points. The tap, Clark, the Dockers, has it. Somehow released the ball to the boundary line. Brayshaw has it. Handballs it away. Picked up, though, once again by Sharp. Left foot kick to full forward. Melbourne are into attack. Penny!
6: That's a master.
0: Playoff's going to be... No, it's going to be paid. It's going to be paid. It's been paid.
5: She was a late call.
0: Oh, it was,
5: but it had to be paid.
0: That is the talk back free kick there. Mark Shaw, about 10 seconds in delay.
3: I'm going to say it again, Tone. He's had a good game, this bloke. How many stats he had? He probably only had 8 or 9. He wouldn't have made double figures, would he?
0: Yeah, that's right. And you've mentioned he's had a good game 12 times.
4: Eight possessions.
3: There you go.
0: Now, if you want to hear a roar, as Melbourne have come from the clouds, Petty is 35 metres out. They've regained the lead by 3 points. We're at the 24-minute mark of the final quarter. Petty lines up for his fourth. A goal here, and you'll hear the roar down in Frankston as the ball is on its way. And you heard the disappointment
5: there.
0: You
5: heard the sigh.
0: 17, 10, 1, 12, the one behind there. 40,938 and 15,000 who were coming here missed out. As it's 112 to 108 as Ryan goes long on the kick into the middle of the ground for the Dockers.
5: Yeah, you heard the sign, Yarra Park, then Tone Switkowski at the back, gets a handball to Brayshaw, spreads it to the fat side of the ground. Mark taken by O'Driscoll. What's he going to do with it? He's going to move it quickly off the side of the boot, though not a lot of composure. It still might be marked.
3: Off.
5: And it's the prancing pony in Paddy Voss, who was marked close to the boundary line, 40 metres out, but preferred side for the right footer.
3: Jake Levy, he was stiff then. That came off the side of the boot. You've got the corridor. You're doing everything right. Gee, I thought he was going to kick across his body from that far, but it is a drop punt now.
0: Yeah, and the disappointment on the Harvey Norman replay on his face, Shorey.
3: Another twist in the tail there.
0: Yeah.
5: To regain the lead, 4 straight for the afternoon for Patrick Voss. 2 in the first, 2 in the second. Hasn't scored in the last half. Drop punt is across the face. Stays in momentarily until it's thumped through for a rush behind by Max Gorn. 3-point ball game. 17-10 plays 17-7. Melbourne 112 to 109 on the Tyre Power scoreboard.
0: Yep, as Bowie brings it in. 3.5 minutes remain, playing time. Up the middle of the ground, bravely they go one more time. Ball on the deck. Warner won it, gave it back to Bolton. Fremantle at full forward. Is there a star here off the pack? No, Langford there. That's good. Oh, he got it to Turner. High kick. They need a grab. They won't get one. But Fremantle can't come up with it either. And the ball out of bounds. Half forward, members side. Between wing and half forward. To the punt road end. Dockers barely into attack. It's Melbourne leading by 3 points. 112 to 109. Tyre Power scoreboard.
4: Petty going behind the ball here.
0: As the ball's tossed in. Gorn got a little tap away. Matthew Johnson has it. Hopeful handball inboard. Found Clark inboard again to Ryan. He just stumps it as long as he can. Shallow inside 50 entry. Reed there, dirty day. Can he produce something? Brayshaw had it. Got a kick away. Oh, Lux of Fortune.
3: Oh,
0: it's found its way to Bolton. It wasn't the required distance. Play on's the call. Jaff has it. Lost it. Threw it away. 65 out. The Dockers are trying to hold on to it into attack.
3: Oh.
0: Fitzgerald has it. Didn't release. Stoppage. About 65 out going to the city and Dockers into attack. But it's 112 to 109. Melbourne leads Tyre Power scoreboard.
5: Johnson's got it again. Pickett's got him. Handball a bit fierce for Brayshaw. Trying to crash through was Chandler. Steele gets a handball into Fitzgerald. Hoofs it down the line. Pack of 5 fly. No mark taken. Clean bowls Langford coming back the other way. Johnson that too long. And it was incorrect disposal every day of the week. Free kick to Harvey Langford.
3: Well done, Langford. Well done. Gee. That was a massive tackle because they had a couple forward of the ball, Freo.
0: Beaver, 2.5 minutes remain. Melbourne has the footy.
3: Petty's behind the
0: and
3: ball.
0: And they lead by 3 points, Melbourne.
5: Have they gone with that too early? Petty behind the footy. Langford's going to kick to an outnumber.
7: although Gorn arrives to provide a contest. Brennan Cox rises the highest, punches it into the path of Brayshaw, set up on its end, freed the arms, got away from Pickett, handball to Clark, close to the boundary line, it's a wrong, curls a kick round the corner, lacks a fortune to Johnson, comes inboard, this is a big ball here, and it's marked by Hayden Young, next to the centre circle, kicks a very high ball to within 25 of goal, Tracy crashes the pack, crashed into the back of his opposite 35 in Penny, Jack's got it out at right half back, and he kicks back towards centre wing.
8: 2-on-1 battle, middle of the ground, Melbourne by three. Push. Free kick to Melbourne, it has to be. It has to be, and Sharp's got the kick.
3: She's got some speed, this bloke. He was metres behind when that first
8: running
3: went.
8: Forward, Bowie's got it. Will he continue on his way? No. Let's pull up, a minute 37 remaining.
3: Going to have Langdon.
8: Melbourne by 3 points. He's gone to Langdon. Oh, that's 15 anyway. This time of day, more time being taken off the clock. Minute 26 remain. Langdon now plays on. Kicks Melbourne to the top of the square. They lead by 3 points at the back. Ball springs loose. Matthew Johnson yet again clears the area. Hopes for the best. Melbourne have got the extra at the ball this time. Lever can't get there. Ball spills front of the pack. Melbourne should come up with it, and they do. Lever's kick going wide. Fritch a chance here. He's knocked from the ball. It's going to go out of bounds. No, Fritch keeps the ball alive. Oh. Right on attacking 50. The handball missed its target, but they're going to get a stoppage, Melbourne, as Frederick couldn't control it. Inside attacking 50. Punt road end, Melbourne into attack.
3: Under a minute to go.
8: They lead by 3 points, Melbourne. They've got the better chance at this stage.
7: Yeah, Dockers need to go about 130 metres. Frederick kicks it into a scrimmage. The ball ricochets back to him. He was on the ground. Langdon, did he go high on Sarong? Umpire said no. We'll have a ball up 45 out from the Melbourne goal and close to the boundary line.
3: Oh,
7: so this position.
3: Sorry, kick. There's a free kick.
7: Oh, free kick. What was it for?
3: Must have been when Cozzy was on the ground, was it?
7: Sarong takes it quickly over to the fat side. Mark dropped by Clark, but he recovers best. Van Rooyen approaches slowly. Pickard, Johnson's dropped the mark. This might give Melbourne the chance. Good tackle by Salem.
3: Oh,
7: loose Melbourne
3: out.
7: Players inside 450. Sparrow kicks.
4: That looked out.
3: That was out.
7: He's paid the mark.
4: He took the chest mark.
3: He can take 30 off the clock. Think they're home, the Deeks.
7: They're home. Fritch has been paid the mark. Harvey Norman replay. Ooh. It'll be a developed print, but it's not going to matter. We're down to 9 seconds and counting. Melbourne are going to beat the ladder leaders. It's just about the margin. Fritch with a 3-point lead, and the siren goes. And Bailey Fritch has already been patted on the back by adoring Melbourne fans before he kicks the shot. It's across the face, but it's a 4-point win to the Demons and 4 premiership points that they will savour for the entirety of the week to come.

not the game of the season. Melbourne with 5-3 in the last quarter have come from 8 points down at the final change to win by 4 points and bank their 14th win of the season. A crowd of 40,938 have seen the Demons win 17-11-113. The Dockers 17-7-109. Fremantle's four-match winning streak comes to an end. They stay top of the table, but today it's all about the red and the blue. And the

0: The Demons now 10-1 on their favourite patch of turf here at the cricket ground in 2026. Their only loss coming a fortnight ago against Geelong, but they've bounced back magnificently. And after seeing off the Suns last week, this has been a statement victory over the ladder leading Dockers. 17-11 to 17-7. Goal kickers for the winners. Three apiece to Bailey Laurie, Harry Sharp and Harrison Petty. Two each to Bailey Fritch, who finished with 2 goals, 5, including 2 posters. Tom Sparrow and Cozzy Pickett also kicked a couple singles to Jake Bowie and Cade Chandler. For the Dockers, 5 to Jai Amos. 5 straight, all until three-quarter time. Didn't kick a score in the last term. 4 straight to Patrick Voss, all in the first half. A couple to Josh Tracy, a couple to Isaiah Dudley, and singles to Bolton, O'Driscoll, Switkowski, and Matthew Johnson. 4-point win to the Demons. They improve to 14-7, head to Adelaide next week to take on Port. And the Dockers, they're at home against Adelaide next Friday night. They're now 18-3. Some initial observations from Tony Shaw and Nick Newman after one of the most entertaining days of the football we've had in 2026.
1: As Tony just said, what can you say? Well, what can you say? It's a pleasure and an honour to be here today to see a game. That is exactly what our game of football is about. You had, you know, high marking, great disposal, pressure, high scoring. You know, it just had everything, Nick. I think sitting back here, you know, people say, and I never believe this, like Lee Matthews said before the game about what it was like, could Fremantle come over here and you look after things off the field? Because to think that they had any reason to doubt themselves that they might be here in the last day of September, they've shown today they're going to be a power to beat, because they've got a system in place and they know they've got talent, of course, but the system outweighs a hell of a lot of that. So, and the Melbourne side, what this man's done as a coach in the first year of changing the system around and giving so many midfielders, so many players who are bit part players in a lot, because they had to bide their time. Now they've got enormous confidence. So it was a joy to be here, Nick, and gee, it was amazing. Then they could keep going, but it did right to the end.
2: Yeah, it's a pleasure. It's first game of special comments for this year, and if it's like that, I want to do it every week.
1: Oh, then I'll sit next to you.
2: It was just a cracking game of footy, and as you said, both teams, like, you don't have any doubts over either of those teams after today, and quality players playing well, great finishes, the pressure was amazing, and a great crowd. So all you could ask for on a Saturday Arvo.
3: Sure, this is a rare opportunity. We've got a little bit of space before we head to Geelong to head to the lines. Our phone number is 133693. For Nick Theodosi, Prestige Cast, if you have any thought, anything you would like to add, and I will say proof positive, what the game of the year, 133693. All thanks to Nick Theodosi, Prestige Cars. As Nick and his beautiful family would say, that everyone should own a Prestige car once in a lifetime. It was extraordinary. It was exhilarating. It was beyond tough. Mentally, you had to stand up to the pounding as well. Both sides did brilliantly. But Melbourne gets over the line by 4 points, 17-11, 113. 17-7, 109. If you're listening, if you're getting in your car somewhere near Melbourne Park, although I don't know how close you can get now these days. 133-693-4. Nick Theodosi, Prestige Cars, open line. The Dockers are still out on the ground. The Melbourne players are wearily making their ways. But if there's a young kid and or a grandparent giving the football, nice souvenir to have of this game. Can you say, I was here the day that the most extraordinary things happened in our wonderful game, Melbourne by 4 points. 133-693 is the number to call. Surely some thoughts will be heading down to the winning room, and it will be belted out that brilliant Melbourne theme song. All thanks to Tobin Brothers Funerals. Tobin Brothers Funerals, as always, are celebrating lives. To James McLeod and his team, they do a magnificent job, Tobin Brothers. We will hear that with some gusto as Fremantle leave the field. What's the feeling at the moment, Shorey? Is it, we know we can come here, is it, you're a bit flat, or what are you feeling? Oh, what are you doing at the moment?
1: You hate losing any time when you're a player, but you understand. You come up against a side who, you know, have just improved so much this year. That both, like Nick said, both these sides come here in September with games equipped to go all the way. And that's a big thing for Melbourne to say after what's happened in the last few years. So, you know, more Fremantle. We know what Fremantle are and what they've done. They've dominated this season. They'll learn. They had some quiet players. Like Bolton wasn't as good as he can be. Murphy Reid lowered his colours and they needed more run from him. He did a little bit more in their back half. Do they need a little bit more out of some of their smaller forwards? Frederick never had a bigger... He kicked three, I think, last week it might have been. I'm not sure. Yeah, I think it was about that. But anyway, they just had players who maybe didn't have enough input.
3: As Max Gawn salutes the members crowd here, his teammates wait for him at the race. Ian, who's on the open line for Nick Theodosi. Ian, what did you make of this wonderful game?
4: It's a wonderful performance by the Melbourne Football Club and the coach Stephen King and the young group that they've got there. Without the veterans from previous years in Petrarca, Clayton Oliver and Stephen May, and that's a lot of experience gone, and this young list, the kids playing with energy, excitement, enthusiasm, absolutely wonderfully coached with the leadership of Max Gawn. I tell you what, excitement. It brings back so much excitement to the Melbourne fans and the Melbourne members and supporters when you see kids like that playing with so much energy and hunger. It's bloody wonderful, and I look forward to the final series because these kids, everyone says the kids, if you play them too soon, they'll burn out. It's not happening. It's they're going against the grain. It's

0: The Demons now with their destiny in their own hands in terms of avoiding the wild card round and hosting a home elimination final.
1: Oh, this is really loud down here. The boys are just about to turn the corner. There's so many people packed in behind the ropes there. So Max Gawn giving everyone high fives as he walks in. Whole team getting around it. Shorey's man, Harry Petty's fired up. They're walking in now. Bailey Preacher's got a kid in his hand. They're going to have a few people, a little kid from the circle, I think, again today. But they're worth turning the corner. Last one around the door there, I reckon it's going to be Cade Chandler. Stephen King is just taking a big exhale as he walks into the rooms here. So they're fired up. They're ready to go. I reckon this song will be a good 8 out of 10. At least they have to give it a bit of a today. But Stephen King's just walking past now, and we're about to start the song. I reckon we're... Here we go, guys.
2: Red, all black, is my mind. It's the end of the man.

0: Sam Roy, and he's closing his eyes singing that song. He loved it. I'm going to track down Colton Tolstra for a chat about the work he did on Murphy Reed today. I'll get back to you guys.
1: Great work there, Jack. Jackie Reed down in the winner's rooms for Tobin Brothers Funerals, celebrating lives. We might have a listen. Well, how many nominations was there today for the Star 21 Goal of the Day? 20 years of keeping you connected. I reckon, well, it would have been a field of about 15 out of the total of 34 goals kicked.
2: And yet, the start of the last quarter, when we'd seen all of these magnificent goals, Bruce, and there were about five dead set misses.
1: At either end.
2: Yeah.
1: You're right. At one stage, remembering, I think the Dockers at one stage were 14 goals, three. They've ended up, their last seven scores were 3 goals, four for the rest of the game. Melbourne 17-11 to the Dockers 17-7. I think we can play now the Star 21 goal of the afternoon. No, we can't. So a few more. Yes, we can. We are now to play the Star 21 goal of the day. We've got a bit to get through before we head down the highway for Geelong and Essendon. Here's the Star 21 goal of the day.
3: Huge one-on-one. Langdon

0: Yeah, Harry Sharp, what a game he had. Three goals, that incredible soccer effort from the goal square at the Punt Road end in that dramatic last quarter. Let's get back down to the Melbourne rooms. Raucous Melbourne rooms, should we say. And standing alongside good buddy Jackie Reed is Colton Tolstrup, who played game number 40 today. And I dare suggest it was probably the best win he's ever been a part of.
1: Oh, it probably was it, Colton? Congratulations. That was the game of the year. What were the nerves like out there?
2: Oh, geez, I don't know. I won't say there was actually too many nerves. It was more excitement. Geez, when the runner came out and said there was 5 minutes to go, I had to clench a few cheeks. But then they had the 90-second sign up and started to breathe a bit easier. But mate, it was a great game and good to be part of. And, yeah, that's what final footies is going to be like.
1: You get a lot of tough tag jobs each week. You had a big one today on Murphy Reed. You managed to stop his influence. A bit of yap out there today too. Were you just chatting away?
2: Yeah, I was just being myself like normal. And Murphy, yeah, he's a credit to him. He's a talented player. He's a great player. Didn't give me too much, but when he got a few touches on me, he did quite well and then started to give it back. So it was a great battle all day. I loved it. Credit to him. He's a great player. And, I thought we had a good battle today.
3: Hey, Colton, Tony Shaw up here. Well done, mate. You just mentioned that word finals. And to me, it seems like you're a bloke who you want to be in the moment. But the pressure out there, we said both sides should be very proud of what they achieved. But have you played in a game maybe in your whole career to that level of pressure?
2: No, look, it was there all day. I mean, we come in at half time, and geez, we just spoke about how fast it was, and you know, credit to Freo, geez, every time I went in there, their kicking inside 50 was phenomenal, and they weren't missing in front of the big sticks, and it challenged us, it put pressure on us, and look, it was a great game, and you know, yeah, the we. we

0: we do stay in the moment, but yeah, the pressure all day right until the end there was great. And yeah, I thought we just held up a little bit better today on the day, and yeah, plenty to take away, and yeah, we'll build from this and we'll keep moving.
1: When they got out of the front of the contest, and like I said, their disposal inside 50 was brilliant. When they did that, that's when they looked dangerous. But you took that away from them, and they started to use the ball, you know, short, and the keep control, and that's probably well they're well drilled too. But you'd rather that than the other way, because that's where they look dangerous out the front of the contest.
0: Yeah, definitely. I mean, you know, they had, like, it was a bit of a 50-50 back and forth throughout the day, but so I think sort of late we sort of just started to, you know, we adjusted at half time and we just sort of started to come over, and you know, they love going long down the line quite quickly too, and they back that in, and they've got some great players for that, and we just thought if we could get, you know, read the game a little bit quicker and take that away from them and make them kick and catch around in the little 45s, we thought, you know, after half time I thought that was better from us, and especially late when the pressure's where it is, it's hard. I mean, you know, we got a lot to learn from that as well. We had a few little doozies, but yeah, it was great, thanks.
2: Colton, Nick Newman, well done, mate. Just interested in your role. Obviously, you have a pretty tough matchup most weeks, and arguably you play on the most dangerous player for the opposition. And just interested in your mindset preparing for that. Are you someone that operates on the excitement of the challenge? Are you someone who, you know, operates best with sort of the fear of your opposition playing well? How do you sort of prepare mentally for that, being such a tough role?
0: Yeah, look, I'm very grateful that the you know, Kingy and the coaching staff have trusted me to be able to play that role. I look forward to it. I always love it because, you know, you play on the best forwards and they take you to the ball, and you know, Murph, I'd say it was pretty even today. He's such a great player, and a lot of the other players as well. He's one of the best inside 50 kicks today and in the game at the moment, and I just knew if I can take that away from him, the team would benefit. But mate, I'm just grateful that, you know, I can be a part of this and be a little cog that can help the big one spin. So I'll just play my role, and I'll keep learning week to week, and as long as the team's winning, mate, I'm more than happy.
2: Very humble, mate. You did a terrific job. Just interested in the mindset of the group, I suppose. Watching you guys a little bit throughout the year, you sort of have a moment halfway through that fourth where you sort of up here, it felt like Fremantle had the game sort of by the horns and were about to run away with it. But you guys seem, every time that challenge seems to come, you guys sort of double down on taking the game on and attacking and trying to win the game rather than letting that sort of that fear of game slipping away from you. Is that something you guys speak about? Is there something you do out there as a group? You guys seem to really nail that.
0: Yeah, credit to Freo. They pushed all the way to the end, and we, like same as last week, we know the game of football is never going to be over at half time or three quarter time. You know, it's going to have to, we knew we were going to have to fight right till the end because they're such a good group, and they're, you know, they're top of the ladder for a reason. And I do remember where it actually, the runner come out and we were down by a few, and you know, things just weren't going our way, but Kingy's huge on what's next, and you know, moving on. Like, mistakes happen, it's football, you know, nothing's ever perfect, and you know, to them, like, they probably didn't have some perfect patches as well, and they bounce back. And for us, it's just that mindset, you know, let's get up and about. Like, we're still in the game. Our brand of football, Demon Football, stacks up, and we just have to keep moving on and what's next, and don't dwell on the mistakes.
1: Hey Colton, could I ask you about your verbalising out in the ground? I didn't mind a yap out there, but I did it for a reason that, you know, I just thought it kept me involved in everything. You're going to have the time where you're away from the ball, and just tell me your idea of, you know, having a yap and maybe a joke to the opponent. Is it something about trying to get in their head, or is it just you wanting to be involved in everything?
0: Yeah, it's a great question. I think, I don't know, I just get told to be myself. If you ask any of the boys, they'll probably say I'm quite annoying off the field as well. I just love to chat.
1: That's all right.
0: It's great. I just got to go out there and be myself. So, look, you know, the ball's, it's not always going to be in the hands, and that's fine. I'll keep chatting away, and it's what I can do off the ball. And,
1: yep.
0: You know, Murph, I think, yeah, credit to him. He sort of gave me nothing all day, and then, you know, he'd give me a little bit here and there, and yeah, he's a great fella, and a lot of respect for him, and good, it's good you. Fun. So, it's flat out.
3: And Colton, a couple of quick ones as we let you go. With that big personality, how do you go with having your locker right next to the biggest figure at the club and the captain?
0: Yeah, it's... geez, I don't know. There'll be two sides to the story if you ask Gorney as well. I think... probably not that. Yeah, that, sorry, I was grabbing a drink then. Yeah, there'll be two sides to the story. I'll say it's the best thing ever, and Gawney probably say he has his moments when he needs to leave because I'm probably doing his head in. But, Gawney's the best. You know, I said to him out on the ground, I'm forever grateful to be able to run out behind him, and, you know, he's the best leader. We're very grateful to have him at this footy club. I'm grateful to be at the footy club with him. And, you know, off the field, he's awesome. You know, he's good in the locker room as well. And, a lot of love for Gawney, a lot of respect. And, I'm quite fortunate to be able to say I've played with him and, you know, I'm locked with him.
3: And being a Western Australian, you weren't a Dockers fan as a kid, were you?
0: Hell no. Dad brainwashed me with St Kilda, so I didn't have a choice. And he's still a member there, so we're still fighting over that. But
1: you're talking to a feral one now.
3: I knew your dad was a good man.
0: Yeah. I remember playing with a few of them. I played against a few of them in the Waffle and things like that. So yeah, I know a few of them, and they're probably not the biggest fans of me at the moment. But it's always good. Good group of fellas.
3: Well, enjoy the win. A memorable game, a game that we will remember for a long, long time. A sensational affair this afternoon. Good luck next week against the Power in Adelaide, and good luck for the finals campaign coming up.
0: Yeah, thanks, fellas. Thanks for having me.
3: Colton Tolstra.
1: Oh, he's a beauty.
3: You can tell that big personality comes through in an interview like that.
1: You can always knock it down a notch, but if you haven't got it, it's hard to instill it. That's the way I look at it. And yeah, he's also very humble. I love them.
3: One of nine Demons that's played every game this season, and a big job today on Murphy Reid in Melbourne's 4-point victory, 17-11-113 to the Dockers, 17-7-109. We're going to close off from here in the next couple of minutes. Before we do, though, let's get back down to the Melbourne rooms. Jackie Reid with the injury report, with thanks to our great friends at Deepeat for Deepeat Extra Strength, fast targeted pain relief from an iconic brand you know and trust.
4: Deepeat.
3: Deepeat. Feel at work, Jack.
5: Oh my gosh. I was worried that was the extended version. No more.
3: No
5: Antonio.
3: More.
5: For the D's, they look pretty good after this game. Jake Oliva had a cut to his right leg patched up, and CJ had a cut to the bottom of his chin as well. I saw Jack Steele was winded late in the game, but that's all for them. And for the Dockers, Shea Bolton had a really nasty corky to his left quad. He had that taped up, had a bit of a hobble on. Luke Jackson also left knee taped up, so that'll be an interesting one at scans. And Hayden Young, I reckon he's still a little tight through that left hamstring. Plenty of work done on that throughout the game.
3: Great work, Jack, and great work on the boundary today for Barry Plant Real Estate in safe hands. That was the injury report. With thanks to Deepeat for Deepeat Extra Strength, fast targeted pain relief from an iconic brand you know and trust, Deepeat. Feel it work. Just before the votes from Nick Newman, a quick chat about the Dockers. They're still well clear on top of the table. They host Adelaide. Really interesting game next Friday night at Optus Stadium. They wouldn't have lost any fans today, though. Only their third loss of the season, and a good hit out here at the cricket ground.
1: They lost 4 points. That's what they lost. Other than that, they're going to play a big part in what happens this year in the finals, no doubt.
2: Yeah, I think, as Tony said, while they lost the game, they wouldn't have lost too much confidence. I think they played quite well. I think the only disappointing thing for them would probably be allowing, you know, 17 goals have been the best defensive team in the comp.
1: Yep.
2: But, you know, their track record over the year allows them to feel pretty confident, and I'm no doubt they will have a little sharpen up in their defensive transition, and expect them to be better again next week.
3: Obviously, their skipper, Alex Pearce, the general of the back line, comes back in next week after being managed for this encounter. They finish with Adelaide at home, and then Carlton at Marvel Stadium in the Saturday early encounter. We'll be broadcasting that match in round 24, obviously, next Friday night as well. So the Dockers still primed to be the major player in September. Time for the votes for the 3AW Player of the Afternoon. I don't envy you, Nick.
2: I've been... I need an extra half an hour. Yeah, I'm in an airing over a few. There was a few special mentions in Laurie and Sparrow and Tholstrup, Luke Jackson. But I am a little bit biased to defenders at times, so I like to give them some recognition. So vote... I might be banned from voting ever again after this vote. Because his name was barely Oscar McDonald. Jacob Van Ruin came into the game averaging 8
1: great
2: score
1: vote.
2: Involvements a game in the last 6 weeks. Had 2 8 possessions, 0 goals. So Yep. Shout out to my mate Oscar. Harry Sharp, the two votes, thought his work rate up and down the wing, half forward. He had 14 disposals, 6 score involvements and 3 goals. 3 votes was Jai Amos, kicking 5. You've had a good day if you've kicked 5. Thought he was pretty important for him. Number 4 was your man Tony and Harrison Petty. Thought he was huge. He had the 7 score involvements and 3 goals, but his impact was more than that. The ability to bring the ball to ground, his pressure as a tall, I thought he was outstanding. And then 5 votes, I feel like his name's going to would have been read out a fair bit this year, and that's Kasai Pickett. He's an absolute star. 27 disposals, 13 score involvements and 2 goals. If he's not the best player in the comp, he's in the top handful.
3: Well, that's the key stat for Lamara's Hotel. Every second disposal was a score involvement. 13 of his 27. Yeah. That is freakish. That's extraordinary.
1: He's a star.
4: Freakish.
3: So Cozzy Pickett voted best of field by Nick Newman and everyone in furious agreement in the 3AW commentary team. Okay, let's close. Let's draw breath. It is only the first match of it. If something similar gets produced down the highway over the next 2.5 hours, you know, Essendon have pulled one from somewhere. Unbelievable. Because we think we've had the main event. We have got Geelong Essendon coming up now from GMHBA Stadium. Your commentary team, Matt Granlund, Shane McGuinness, Joel Selwood, and Geelong co-captain, the AFLW co-captain in Becky Webster, Eddie Summerfield on the boundary. It's the Cats and the Bombers coming up with updates as well from the Sydney-Port Adelaide game from the Sydney Cricket Ground. But today, Melbourne 17-11, 113 to Fremantle 17-7, 109. Nick, welcome back to the team. If you want to just pick your games from here on in and just make sure they're of that quality for the rest of the year.
2: Just keep picking Melbourne games, I think. 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
3: Great stuff as well, Shorey.
1: Yeah, thanks, Beaver. 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
3: It did indeed.
1: We'll see how we started when you say your shout.
3: Tone, great stuff. And Jackie Reed and all the production team. But 3AW Saturday afternoon football becomes 3AW Twilight Football for Maccas. We head down the highway. Coming up next, the Cats and the Bombers.
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0: loses Ollie Henry, mark 60, closes to 50, goes for the million-dollar kick, the dribble kick. What a kick, what a goal.
1: Way out to the left end.
2: So Penny went sailing through the air, flying through the air. 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
3: Through 6PR in Perth, 5AA in Adelaide, and across the country on the 3AW app. Welcome to 3AW's coverage of this round 22 clash between Geelong and Essendon from Cadinia Park in Geelong. Bringing you this afternoon's action. In special comments, full-time Geelong Premiership legend Joel Selwood. Alongside Geelong's AFLW Games record holder, Becky Webster. On the boundary, it's award-winning reporter, Eddie Summerfield. And in commentary, it's a very good afternoon to Shane McInnes and Matt Granlund.
1: Yes, good afternoon, Craig Willis, and welcome to Cadinia Park. We've got a lot to live up to after that cracking game at the MCG. Well done to the 3AW team. Well called the D's, a four-point win over Fremantle. But we're here at K Park for the game between Geelong and Essendon. The Cats are in very good nick at the moment. They've won their last three, a top four finish. They're still eyeing that off. And for the Bombers, well, it's mission impossible today. They are bottom of the ladder. It's been 36 years since the Bombers have defeated Geelong here at Cadinia Park. A big, big game coming up as we welcome in the team. A man that's going to stand named after him here at Cadinia Park, a legend of the Geelong Football Club, Joel Selwood. Hi, Joel.
4: Matty, thanks for having me. Well, it's never quite mission impossible. I remember taking Essendon on through the drug schedule, and we played them at the MCG. They were down on their knees. I think we went in $1.01 to that game, and James Kelly's 300th and got absolutely knocked off. Let the young side get a bit of confidence early in the day, and they made the most of it. We couldn't catch them by the end of the day.
1: Great to welcome on board for the first time on 3AW Football, Geelong's AFLW co-captain, Becky Webster. G'day, Becky.
5: Hey, guys. How are you?
1: Good to have you here. And, well, you're obviously the co-captain of the Cats, and they're going pretty well at the moment, Geelong. Like, three wins on the trot.
5: Yeah, they're looking in good form heading into the finals campaign. I think these last three games will really put them in good stead.
1: Yeah, they've got a pretty good fixture on the run home. And Shane McInnes is here as well. Good to see you, Shane.
6: Hey, Matty, nice to see you as well. I fear for what it could be for Essendon. I like that Joel is going in glass half full. I'm going in glass half empty. I fear for what it could be this
1: afternoon.
6: You're
1: an Essendon supporter.
6: I am, but Geelong has never been a side that, in my lifetime, Essendon has performed well against, let alone the last 10 games, and let alone down here at Cadinia Park. As you mentioned, 36 years, August 4, 1990. I was in prep down the road at St. Robert's in Newtown at that point in time. So it's been a long, long time ago. But all you can hope is that maybe the young Bombers are taken for granted.
1: And it's retro day today, Joel, here at Cadinia Park, talking 1990. Back to the 90s. They got the old 90s jumper on as well, the Cats.
4: And it was always an outstanding part time of the year that where we used to be able to throw this on, the collar on. We didn't change our jumpers around a hell of a lot. There's obviously a lot of tradition with the Geelong. Have to have so many hoops, so many blues, so many white. But when you threw the collar on, it always felt a little bit different. And then the boys would go to the extra extremes of growing moustaches and trying to get a little bit of stubble on their chin. But did they have little luck?
5: I've seen a couple of the photo shoots during the week, and the boys are really in character,
4: well,
5: aren't they?
4: And Beck, you work within the media team at certain stages throughout Geelong. It was the one easiest one to do with the boys, you could say.
5: Yes,
4: you know, getting up for that media shoot.
5: Yeah, they definitely love it, that's for sure.
4: I never got invited.
1: Big 90s day today here at Cadinia Park. 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
7: Yeah, good afternoon to you, Matty G. Good afternoon, everyone. Another beautiful day here in Geelong. Drizzly rain falling at the moment. The feels like is about 13 degrees. The Bureau tell me that it's 15 degrees outside at the moment. It is quite warm for an August day. It'll drop to about 13 degrees come the final siren later on tonight. Those Guernseys that Geelong are wearing, that old AFL logo as well, a thing of absolute beauty. No late changes for either side. Matty G coming in today, of course. Sam De Koning coming in for Geelong for Mitch Edwards, who's been managed. Three changes for the Bombers. Clark, Ryan, Jones are all out. with Vincentini, Caldwell and Perkins coming in. I do want to know, there's not much wind. I looked over to the Reg Hickey stand before, guys, because there's usually three proud premiership flags flying over there, but they're not there this afternoon. It's not because there's no wind. I'd love to know why. Have they gone for a wash? Is it because they're playing the Bombers and the old windsocket Windy Hill theory? Why aren't the flags flying on the Reg Hickey stand?
4: No, that's a good question. Well, I might look into that. I'll make a couple of calls there. A very good pickup by you.
8: I think Steve Hocking's got enough on his plate at the moment, yes. Joel.
1: We'll talk about that post-game. Let's get some bold predictions. Now, Becky, I'm not too sure whether you've been told about this.
4: I can help Beck out.
1: But we do bold predictions, so we've got to do something really outlandish, come up with a prediction that may not come true, but may very well come true at the end of the day. Thanks to Arrow Transport, from wharf to warehouse, dock to distribution, whatever you need to move. 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So the bolder the bet, better bet. You can have a bit of a think about it while Joel gives us his bold prediction. Joel?
4: Well, I'm going to go the Geelong key forward. So Shannon Neal and Polkinghorne, I'm going to go they're going to get 8 goals between them today. Not 8 goals each, 8 goals between them.
1: Okay, 8 goals between them. What about you, Shane?
8: As I said, I fear about Essendon today. The most goals kicked in a game is 37. Geelong's done that a couple of times. You were involved in one of those games, Joel. They did it to the Brisbane Bears. Don't know if it gets to that. I'm going to give Geelong 30 goals.
1: 30 goals.
8: This afternoon. If they want to send a message going into September.
1: Okay.
4: Rain is coming a bit heavier, though, now.
8: Yeah, not fair. But I want to be bold.
4: That's bold.
1: Becky, have you got one?
5: Yeah, speaking on goal front, I'm feeling a defender's goal today. I think Tommy Stewart doesn't often get up there and kick a few, but I'm thinking today he might have a crack.
4: I like it.
1: Okay, so Tommy Stewart, that is bold. Eddie Summerfield, you have one?
7: Well, I was going to that Joel J. Ponkinghorn was going to fill his boots, but the rain has put me off. I think Sean Manor's in for a day, and he's going to match his jumper number with 7 goals.
4: Cool.
1: Okay, and I'm going to go, this is bold, I'm going to say Essendon is going to lead at quarter time, but still get beaten by 100 points.
8: Ever the optimist.
1: That is my bold prediction for Arrow Transport, from wharf to warehouse, dock to distribution, whatever you need to move, get moving with arrowtransport.com.au. All right, Joel and Becky, let's have a bit of a talk about where this game is going to be won and lost. Joel, we'll start with you.
4: Oh, well, the Cats are forwards for mine. I just think that they've hit more form, and it looks like the Cats have old a little bit the last 3 weeks. So a talk of Myers, Close, Ollie Dempsey, obviously a massive game last week, but they're all getting involved. And it's Geelong, not necessarily the best side at winning it in close. They were able to do that in at the stoppages last week. So if they do that again, I do fear for what may come of Essendon today. But for Essendon, it's just about building on what's going to be this next couple years ahead. And a bloke that I like to take a look at, and I've watched him a bit over the last sort of 6 weeks, and I just have him being stuck in the forward line way too much. I wish that he would come, and his next coach would come more so, and come and watch a Jeremy Cameron. If he does get stuck for possessions, if he is getting a bit lost, then what else could you do with him? Because you would hate for him to be bruised by the time that he's sort of 23, 24, competing with so many guys down there all the time.
1: You just wonder, Joel, what he would be like in a team where he had great delivery. I mean, he's a special player, isn't he, Caddy?
4: And man, he's showing he doesn't even need great delivery, and he's having sort of 4 or 5 shots of a weekend. So, I mean, a lot of defences on Essendon too, you have to appreciate. Sometimes they get caught way too high, and because the ball is living down here a lot, occasionally they will get it through, and he will get a better look than not. But just the athletic ability that he has, I don't have him as the run come out sort of one lead player. I have him as a multiple sort of leader, a guy that can get him behind, but they haven't given him that chance just as of yet.
1: And Becky, how do you think the Geelong midfield is going without Max Holmes?
5: Yeah, I think they've held their own. They really got that depth throughout the midfield there as well, but I think their ability to run and carry and use that shape around the ball is what really gets them good dangerous looks inside forward 50. So I'm excited to see those small forwards, as Joel said, get to work when it gets kicked in there deep today.
4: One part of the ground, Maddie, that middle that you talk about, one player has helped it immensely with Max Holmes being out. That's O'Shea Muller being able to take an opponent for long periods of the game. And he's shown us he's had a massive sort of 4 or 5 weeks on the opponents that he's come up against. Today, the good thing about him too is because he's so fresh to the game, he would take no opponent easy. So you probably think that it'll be Zach Merritt today that he'll go to and try and put him to sleep a little bit. So that's where Geelong have been able to fill that hole a little bit.
9: Do you think Ashim Mullen will become more than just a tagger, Joel, in years to come?
4: Well, I think that he'll have that string to his bow. I think as a footy club, they always continually look at those things. A small defender, they would love two of him because the way that his ground ball stuff is, he's probably the best out of the six of them back in the defence. So I think maybe they might even do that just to freshen him up today. Go and play down back. Play on someone like an Isaac Kakko that may bring you up around the ball occasionally, but don't get stuck in that you just have to do the same job every week.
9: That was Brenton Sanderson tossing the coin out there, talking of the 90s here at Kay Park. And Andy McGrath has won the toss. They'll kick to the Bowen River end in the opening quarter, and the Cats to attack the Joel Selwood stand end in the first term. As Ed said, rain drizzling here at Cadinia Park. We're hoping that it is a bit of a contest, Joel and Becky, but let's get a tip and a margin. What are you thinking, Joel?
4: I'm thinking that it's going to be 104 points today. It's
9: mad. Yeah. Close one. Excellent. We've got the close one. Becky, what are you thinking?
5: I'm thinking 45 today. Hopefully the rain holds off and they can get a bit more on the scoreboard, but it looks like it's coming in today.
9: It is just ramping up the rain. We welcome our listeners through 6PR in Perth that has just joined us after the Dockers were beaten for the third time this year in a cracking game at the MCG. No doubt they'll be back there later in the year. But we're here at Cadinia Park. It is Geelong and Essendon, 3LW, 6PR footy. And here's Shane McGuinness to get us underway.
8: Good on you, Matty. Vigo Vicentini in for his first game of the year, but immediately Geelong the clearance as Bailey Smith got a quick little handball off. De Koning kicks forward, met by Atkins, handballs it over the top, back to Bailey Smith, who kicks up toward left half forward. Cats into attack. Joel Selwood stand end of Cadinia Park, tackled, crunched, is Jay Polkinghorne, and again, ominous signs with that centre clearance.
4: Yeah, Tom Stewart getting the centre clearance too, so starting in the middle with Oshane Mullen, starting off a half back flank.
8: Ball thrown up, Sam Bacconing doing the rough work for Geelong. Bombers look to clear it off half back through Artemis. Managed to get it to Isaac Kakko, who kicks down the broadcast or Brownlow stand wing, and a nice mark up from behind. Connor O'Sullivan, ranked number one for intercept marks at Geelong this season, keeps it across half back, finds Jack Henry at right half back for the Cats.
9: So Jack Henry just takes a beat and goes out wide. Tanner Bruin has it at right half back out there on the Moorabool Street side of Cadinia Park. He's going to kick it down the wing and kick it up towards half forward, in fact. A couple of flies. Close was down. He's crunched in the tackle by Setterfield. And we'll have a ball up. The steward in the middle, Joel, could it be a bit of experimentation today, do you think?
4: Well, it was just a rollover. So Zach Merritt starting on a half-forward flank, but coming up to the ball, sort of doing his own thing. The only thing with that, now Stewart goes back, and now he's the spare, which Essendon won't want.
9: Here come the Bombers. Out of that, as Dave Wicks triples that one down the line. It's worked over by Peter Wright.
4: So it's a dribbly kick too out of the stoppage. It's actually not a bad kick to do against any defence that's good in the air. So Geelong obviously really well known for the intercept marking. A dribble kick into the forward line is not a bad option.
8: Blitz halves through Vicentini out of the ruck contest, but Merritt came up. It was taken high. And we'll get the first free kick of the afternoon. Near enough centre wing on that Moorabool Street side of Cadinia Park. Not a bad crowd in here this afternoon. The penultimate home game for the Cats for the season is Merritt to Redmond. Kicks across centre field. Ball pitches up for Jackson Pryor. Runs his full measure. Kicks from 75 out. Inside forward 50. Flying up was Durham. Punched away from him by O'Sullivan. And a boundary throw in at the river end of Cadinia Park. Hit to get a score on the BP scoreboard. 3AW Saturday Twilight Footy. It's all thanks to Maccas.
5: Big day for O'Sullivan. I think he's been a key defender down there for Geelong today, and we'll be bringing that, that's for sure.
4: They play on Nate Caddy. Nate Caddy went 10 in the draft, and O'Sullivan went number 11.
9: Well, they can both play. It'll be a great contest. Comes down to McGrath, who was tackled by Close. Still find the handball out. Centre field. Now Merritt has snapped back to the top of the goal square. The Packers crashed. at the drop, though, was Tanner Bruin, and he got the kick out. Humphreys takes the mark for the catch at halfback.
8: Gee, what a prodigious player this young man has become. Lawson Humphreys decides to go all the way back to fullback. That man, Tom Stewart, who we're talking about, brings it out toward left halfback. Brad Close, nice mark. Out in front of Zach Merritt. Broadcast or Brownlow stands side of Cadinia Park, and Close decides to concede some ground dangerously. It bounces a couple of times back up to Henry. He's corralled by Wright, but Henry kicks to the outer side of the ground, met by O'Sullivan. He gets the handball away as he's tackled. Now Myers, look to handball inboard, decides not to in the end, kicks straight ahead. Mark taken by Blitzars, handballs it off. Opportunity here for the Cats, inside forward 50 over the back, well punched away by Archer Day Wicks. First score on the BP scoreboard. It's a minor to the Cats. They're one behind. Essendon yet to score. 3AW Saturday footy for Maccas.
4: Defending the corridor quite well, Essendon, making Geelong go around them on every occasion so far.
9: Reed back into play for the Cats. Oh, good take to mark. He's Jack Henry at the drop. He got the handball away as he was being tackled ferociously. Going to be Tarrant, though. Gets boot the ball. Kicks out to Caddy, who's up high this time. On the wing, he loops the handball over the top. Merritt darting past. He comes inboard. Kakko, Merritt. Merritt kicks smothered well by Connor O'Sullivan. All up for grabs. Caddy back to Merritt again. Might have another look. He passes it. That's a good pass in. And Darren has taken a good centering pass. He's going to go again and go short. And the Bombers are going to line up for goal. He's well set up. And it's about 35 out directly in front. I think that might be Pryor going back for the first set shot of the afternoon.
4: Yeah, Geelong made a bit of a mess on it on the halfback flank. Had two go up for a contest, left Zach Merritt down, and he's just so dangerous with the ball, able to get it into Durham to start on to Pryor.
5: Great pass inside 50 there, especially with Geelong wanting to sit off.
9: So Jackson Pryor for the first goal of the afternoon. He's 40 out. He's directly in front. It hits the post.
10: Hello.
9: First poster of the afternoon. And it's a point apiece. Early going at Cadinia Park. Round the grounds, Port Adelaide are 3-2-20. Sydney are 3-1-19. With 3 minutes remaining in the first quarter.
8: Four behinds to Jackson Pryor this season. As we'll see a ball up, umpire Robert O'Gorman crosses himself. Game up 250 for Robert O'Gorman this afternoon. Officiating alongside Jack Howard, Andrew Adair and Sam Ferguson. That ball's not going to be cleared and will go once more. A behind apiece, opening quarter, with thanks to BP, the great coffee, the yummy snacks available at BP. Ball thrown up. McGrath got a handball out wide. Here's a chance for Blitzars. Look to handball it to Bailey Smith. Intercepted though by Sharp. He's tackled again right up against the boundary line and another ball up.
4: Well, the intent by both sides early, especially Essendon. I mean, we came and we were pretty hard on them early, but they've been fantastic getting extra number over to the ball.
8: Atkins gets a kick forward along the ground. Farrow tried to meet it for the Bombers. Still right up against the boundary line on that Moorabool Street side of the ground, and again we will see another ball up behind a piece. 3AW Saturday Twilight Footy. It's all with thanks to Maccas.
9: It's out there in the Moorabool Street side wing for grabs again. Dave Wicks is able to soccer it off the ground into the middle of GMHBA Stadium. Caddy just missed it with the handball. Dave Wicks was wiped out. Quick kick forward by Sharp. It's inside the 50. Out comes Peter Wright. He's been tackled, handcuffed by Jack Henry. Loose ball taken by Guthrie, who can take a bounce, and he's been confronted at the handball to Clark. He got the handball on. Wiltshire running with the football. He takes a bounce. He looks up. He kicks very wide. The diving attempted mark that time by Big Scratch, and he couldn't take it. It bobbles over the boundary line. We're going to have a throw in just outside the 50 for the Cats. They're a point, and the Bombers are a point, and that's on the BP scoreboard. Early going at GMHBA.
8: 3AW Saturday Twilight Footy on relay to 6PR in Perth. A behind a piece. Light drizzle continues to fall here at Cadinia Park. Geelong into attack. Sharp tries to dive in. Stolen away though by Sean Manor. He squeezes it to centre half forward. Pitch of the ball just evaded Pryor. Allowed Dempsey to swoop onto it, and Ollie Dempsey on the outside of the right kicks a wonderful goal. And the Cats with the first major of the afternoon. Geelong 1-1-7. The Bombers one behind. That is all on the BP scoreboard before Joel Selwood and Becky Webster. Let's get down to you, Eddie Summerfield, for Barry Plant Real Estate.
7: Yeah, thanks, Shane. Warple's just come from the ground for Geelong. It looks like dislocated finger. The doctor's just popped it in right in front of me, and a bit of grimacing from Warple. That'll be good to go. The crowd today, they're expecting around 32,000 here, Joel, and the rain is continuing. A bit heavier the last 2 or 3 minutes.
4: Geez, yeah, that's a bit soft coming off to get your finger put back in. He should have stayed out. He's been on for about 20 seconds, so keep an eye on him. He needs to stay out there to have that put back in. But great build-up from Geelong from the stoppage. Ollie Dempsey, I mean, he's a marvel, isn't he, Beck? You watch him a lot more than probably me, but coming in and swooping on it.
9: Outstanding goal, his blitz arms from the middle, and was able to manufacture a kick under pressure. The half-forward Atkins picks it up. He kicks to Shannon Neal, who's out in the lead and taking it 45 metres out, 45 degree angle. And you think one of the big forwards might have a big day, it could be this man here.
4: Yeah, conditions won't bother him, I don't think. I mean, he can get it out on a lead, he can mark it in a pack, but I like the guys that can win it across the half forward line, can turn and go and put speed on the ball, and Geelong able to do that on that occasion.
9: A little harsher than a 45 degree angle. He'll kick from 48. On its way for Shannon Neal, and that is lovely off the boot. Cats have got their second, and Scratcher's got his first on the BP scoreboard.
5: Shannon doesn't need many metres in front of his opponent to take a grab like that, and well finished the last few weeks in particular, really kicking those ones through.
9: 2-1-13, the Cats, one behind Essendon, and all that is on the BP scoreboard. Don't forget BP, they've got the yummy snacks, they've got the coffee. Tick off your to-do list at BP today.
8: He's really stood up in the absence of Jeremy Cameron, Siri Joel, Shannon Neal.
4: Yeah, he has. I mean, it's just been a great build down there from the Cats. I mean, Polkyhorn, they found one. Ollie Henry had a great game last week, I thought, too. But I just feel that they've been using the ball up the ground better too, Shane. So if they're able to do that, they give every one of their forwards a chance.
8: Geelong champion Joel Selwood, AFLW co-captain Becky Webster from the Cats with us on 3AW6PR Saturday Twilight Footy. Bailey Smith out of the middle, runs about 5 metres in the wrong direction, hooks the footy around his body to the outer wing. Essendon though with numbers, Unwin to Merritt. Now an opportunity for Zach Johnson, pirouettes around, puts it on the right boot, a high ball toward left half forward. Peter Wright's there, couldn't mark, spilled down to Perkins, back in the team this week. McGrath tried to get the handball off Alachka, but Andy McGrath didn't quite get his fist onto the handball. He's pinged for incorrect disposal as Bailey Smith. What a great kick to his teammate that time in Jai Clark. Under pressure, runs in and out and kicks around his body. Zach Johnson tries to take the mark. Myers did. He gave the handball up. Mullen immediately tackled. No prior. Ball still right up against the boundary line. Mullen goes hard again. Perkins there for Essendon. He's tackled. And the umpire forced to inevitably blow the whistle, in fact, across the boundary line, and will be tossed back in on that eastern side of Cadinia Park.
4: Now that's 90s footy over there. That last 30 seconds that we got, real retro. Lots of numbers around the ball, lots of tackles.
8: Geelong 2-1-13, Bombers one behind. BP scoreboard as Sharp again trying to come away with it for the Bombers. But in a nice vein of form, Dyson Sharp, number two on Champion Data's rankings for the Bombers over the last month. Here's Bruin with the handball. Manor kicks across halfback. Going to be a foot race on here. Ball pitches up. Opportunity for Jack Martin. Receive the handball. Kicks down the broadcast wing to left half forward. 2-on-2 contest. Out the back trying to get there is Ollie Henry. Beaten to the footy. Nice running effort from Archie Roberts. He's then tackled by Ollie Henry. It came off the boot of Roberts. And that is a lasso free kick.
4: I think he kicked it into Ollie Henry.
8: Right, so they've got a little bit of luck here. A little bit of a conference. Boundary umpire. Field umpire. Second boundary umpire. Everyone getting involved. Maybe the arc will get involved. We still don't have a ruling. No, the arc is getting involved. The field umpire puts his hand to his ear. Still lasso free kick. And after all that, you were right, Joel. It's an Essendon ball.
4: Yeah, and I like him getting it right. I like him taking a bit of extra time, because if that's in the last 90 seconds of the game, we want that to be the right decision.
9: Pryor with the free kick at halfback. He kicks it to the wing. Now, Essendon player went down, so it's a free kick against Tom Stewart. reckon it might be Archie Perkins coming up with a free kick here. It is. He will take it. 2-1-13 the Cats. One behind the Bombers. Perkins glancing into the corridor. Going to switch.
4: Oh.
9: And that's dangerous. Reed's going to stand up here. And he wins the day, luckily, as he had Scratch O'Neill bearing down on him. A kick out wide, Langford. He set Johnson a real task, and that's a lasso. Because it wasn't touched, so the Cats. Myers inside the 50. And Ollie Henry is on the end of it, and he will go back and line up from 45 degree angle.
4: Well, that kick across the ground from Essendon, Becky, in this weather, you're probably going to restrict those a little bit. You've got to make sure of them.
5: Yeah, absolutely. Geelong really pounced on that as it came across the ground.
9: Had a good season. Ollie Henry, 35 goals he's kicked this year.
4: He hasn't played all the games too, so his average per game is pretty high.
9: So, usually a fairly good set shot coming in from 45 metres out. Henry's kick on its way and straight over the goal umpire's yellow cap. The Cats have got their third goal on the BP scoreboard. As we check the scoreboard, Geelong are 3-1-19. The Bombers are one behind.
4: So that's their first goal from intercept today, the Cats. Whereas we think back a couple of weeks ago against Melbourne, they kicked over 100 points, and that's where they relied to get a lot of their generation of play from. Get that number behind and then use the layers to bring it back through. That was a turnover that Essendon just can't give. The Geelong are going to score heavily if that's the case. It was a really tough kick. It was a 50-metre kick across the ground. And anytime you kick the ball 50 metres, I reckon, it's got to be going forward against the Cats.
8: 3-1-19. Plays one behind. Geelong starting to open up the game now. Line drizzle continues to fall here at Cadinia Park. It's a beautiful start to the day. However, that cloud has come in and rain continues to fall as Caldwell gets the clearing ball for Essendon. What did Alatchka? Good fist away, though, that time by Jai Clark. Got it toward the boundary line. Met, though, by Farrow of Essendon. Sends it back toward half forward. That's a nice mark and over-the-shoulder free kick. Anyway, going Andy McGrath's way. Left half forward for the Bombers as they attack the river end of Cadinia Park. It's a floater inside forward 50. Almost bounced up for Caddy. Peter Wright's there. Jack Henry happy to concede a minor score. And that's Essendon's second score of the afternoon. Another behind. They're two behinds now, the Bombers. 3-1-19, the Cats, as Sean Manor marks the kick in for Geelong.
9: He does, and he kicks it to the wing for the Cats. On the members' side, it's off hands. Jack Martin will go after it, and Reed will make sure it's over the boundary line in front of the interchange gates down there, right in front of you, Eddie Summerfield. How heavy is that rain at the moment?
7: It's just persistent, Matty G. Just been raining bright since the first ball up of the day. James Walker back on the ground. You'll be glad to hear, Joel, with that finger taped up.
4: Yeah, only another 2.5 hours that rain too, Ed, so enjoy it down there.
7: Day for it, Joel.
9: It's set in, there's no doubt about that. It was Warple getting involved that time. Blitzarves was able to take it, throw it onto his boot. Bit haphazard up inside the 50. A chaos ball. Reed got there, but it was lassoed in that time by Scratch O'Neill and taken to the boundary line, and we're going to have a throw in 49 metres around from the Cats goal. They're 3-1-19. The Bombers are two behinds.
8: Around the grounds quickly, Port Adelaide and Sydney, the SCG, the Power leading early in the second quarter, 3-4-22 to the Swans, 3-2-20. That game about 20 minutes ahead of ours here at Cadinia Park as Scratch O'Neill looked to find a gap, got a little kick forward, close, handball. Ollie Henry took on a couple now. The out-of-zone umpire has found a free kick here, and it's going to go Geelong's way.
4: He probably got a little bit lucky in the tackle. He had one coming at him, may have collected him just a little bit high, but Ollie was happy to play on with it, and he was about to snap it, but yeah. He thought he was going to give away a 50.
8: So Ollie Henry, the recipient, as I said, he was bouncing off a few like a pinball machine, and now gets a free kick. Incidental high contact as we wait for the Harvey Norman replay, but an opportunity here for Ollie Henry to go back and kick his second of the afternoon. Not much of an angle to speak of from 43 metres out. The kick on its way is off to the left. So Geelong getting plenty of opportunities early. 3-2-20 the Cats, two behinds the Bombers. BP scoreboard, tick off your to-do list. The BP, the fuel, the snacks, whatever you need, BP's got it.
9: Was Merritt back into play for Essendon. Kick toward the wing. Aaron couldn't take it. Perkins put the handball on to Caldwell. He was jumped in the tackle. Still got the kick away. Warple now after it. Stewart bends over. He can't gather. Warple stays in the fight. To Coney. He couldn't take it cleanly. Perkins can. Quick kick. Man in front. Caddy. takes the mark. And the man is standing, man on the mark is standing just inside the arc. So we know, we talk about how talented Nate Caddy is. We'll have a shot here from outside the 50.
4: And he is made to have a lot of hard shots, Nate, because how Essendon take it into a forward 50.
9: Here's Caddy, and that kicks way off. It's into the forward pocket, still alive here for Essendon, offhand. Peter Wright couldn't pull it in. It's over for a throw-in, left forward pocket. Bombers, they're two behinds. The Cats are 3-2-20.
8: Essendon has it inside forward 50, about 15 metre around from goal. Left forward pocket, river end of Cadinia Park. Peter Wright up against De Koning in the ruck. Ball comes down, little chain of handballs to Tom Stewart. Clearing ball out toward the wing. Brad close at full stretch. Wasn't able to complete the mark. Bombers trying to take the turnover. Artemis goes in hard. Pack forms ball up. Just defensive side of centre wing for the Cats. Brownlow stands side of Cadinia Park. 3-2-20 Geelong. Two behinds Essendon. That's on the BP scoreboard. Chance now for Bailey Smith. His kick's mothered off the boot. Came to Caldwell. Dribbles it inside forward 50. Now bounced out of bounds. 45 metres around from goal, Matty. So that'll be a boundary throw in again. Essendon into attack.
5: Love watching Clarkey off the half back. He's already racked up four disposals and looking dangerous off there.
4: Yeah, he's had a good month, obviously, being able to just set himself a little bit more with some guys being out of the side, but it's going to be hard to get that spot back.
9: Ball thrown in. It's a snap from McGrath. It'll land top of the goal screen. In fact, sailed over the head of Caddy and bounced through for a behind. Less than three behinds. Geelong 3-2-20 on the BP scoreboard. 8 minutes remaining in the opening quarter on the whiteglovemovie.com.au clock.
8: So the acting skipper for the Cats, Tom Stewart, to bring it back into play, decides to bring it out to this broadcast side of the ground. Opportunity for the Cats through Will Shear. He dives in, a couple dive in around him, including Will Setterfield, for a secondary ball up. Right half forward. Bombers in there attacking half the last 5 minutes or so as Dyson Sharp has no room to move, and that's really the modus operandi of this Geelong team, not giving the opposition anywhere to move whatsoever. Caldwell knocked it to Setterfield. Hamble back to Caldwell. Now to the top of the goal square. Caddy in position 1A. Durham down there as well. Neither able to mark. O'Sullivan stripped of the footy. Chance for Lawson Humphrey. Slipped over. Tom Stewart handled it to Farrow. To Kakko and Isaac. Kakko misses 3 metres out from goal. To the near side, four behinds the Bombers, 3-2-20 Geelong, BP scoreboard.
4: I am loving Essendon putting the pressure on. Geelong ever go backwards, they are just right on top of them at the moment, Essendon, getting good result.
9: Atkins kicks to the wing, and free to the Bombers though. Langford will take it for Essendon. So Langford having a bit of a sneaky look into the corridor. He sees all Geelong players there, so he won't go there. He'll go to true centre-half forward, where there is a Geelong player as well. That's De Koning. He takes an uncontested mark. De Koning back in the team this week, playing in the ruck, with Edwards having a week off, being managed.
4: Rising star last week for Edwards too, so he would have loved to keep going.
9: Comes out to Humphreys. He's good at a half-back. Humphreys comes back inside.
4: That's 15.
9: Not 15, the umpire is Dean. Back to Humphreys. And all the way back he goes to Jai Clark. He's had a fair bit of it early. He goes to Warple. Hamble to Clark, who kept on running. Clark kicks it to the outer side. Conroy Sullivan was up with a one hand, couldn't take it. And it's over for a boundary throw. And Becky, you talked about Jai Clark. Warple's another one. They're trying to cement their place in this team, both of those players, aren't they?
5: Yeah, absolutely. I feel like coming closer to the end of the season as well, they're going to do everything they can to stay out on the park, that's for sure, but they're looking great.
8: Stats for Lamaro's inside 50s, 8-6 in favour of the Bombers, so they're getting a few looks forward of centre. Most of those entries fairly shallow though, as now the ball forward of centre for Geelong is tackled in the contest is O'Connor. Ball comes to ground and we'll see a ball up close in there as well.
4: Yeah, but Geelong are struggling to find any ball movement through the middle of the ground. You are right, Joe.
8: Right. Got a handball out close. Couldn't take it cleanly. Little soccer off the ground from Dempsey. Finds De Koning lunging at the footy. Ollie Henry couldn't mark. There's a leg free kick against the Cats and Sean Manor, the infringer. Jackson Pryor comes across defensive 50. Manages to find Jack Jackson Artemis, the two Jacksons with an X, both working together. As it rides the boundary line and just inside the field of play, Max Kondogiannis takes the mark near enough centre wing.
9: Kondogiannis, yeah, Jackson with an X.
8: It's the cool way to spell it.
9: Joel, what do you think of that?
4: Nah, I'm not a believer. Spelling wasn't a strong suit. Don't confuse me with that stuff.
9: He's to half forward. His caddy involved again. Dave Wicks is able to gather. He's got straight to Wiltshire. We got the handball off to Clark. Clark looping over the top to Warple. Out wide he goes, down to Tanner Bruin. Wiltshire again. He started it all, and now he puts it up inside the 50, going back. And Jolly Henry, it might bounce for him. He tumbles it to his own advantage. He's in the forward pocket. He's got Neil to help out. He gives it back to Henry. And then back around his body, and the ball might have gone out. In fact, it did. We're going to have a boundary thrown out there, about 30 around from the Cats' goal at the Joel Selwood stand, end of GMHBA Stadium. And it is the Cats by 16, 3-2-20, Essendon 4 behind.
5: Ollie Henry's looking real dangerous in the forward 50. I think both teams are covering that corridor really well, so a lot of down-the-line footy at the moment.
8: Get Dandy in a moment, Eddie Summerfield. Go, Joel.
4: Has felt like that he's got himself in the best position out of those forwards early in the game.
8: Right forward pocket, Cats into attack, City N, Neil. Wins it down, clearing ball though, comes from Artemis of Essendon. Out of the defensive zone, O'Connor met it, handball. Zach Guthrie, talk about a consistent player, lays it off into the pocket. Bailey Smith, smart mark. Fended off Dyson, sharp with one hand, took the mark with the other. That, an early contender for our Power Bay mark of the day. Those Power Bay heat pumps available at Bunnings, but that was fairly exquisite of what Bailey Smith can do.
4: Yeah, that's not in the game that we've seen much of Bailey, but held him off one arm, then able to just pluck it in the left hand.
8: What an outstanding season this man's having. Brownlow medal contender, my word. Has a shot at goal across the face, punched through, minor score. Eddie Summerfield for Barry Plant Real Estate, down to you.
7: Yeah, for the Bombers, Alachka has just come off. He's having his right quad and thigh taped up at the moment, so I'll keep you updated about that. But he was a bit of a heavy limp.
9: That's it. He's prior to bring the ball back into play. Four remaining in the opening quarter here. Prior heads out to the Marrable Street side. Taken by Darham, who gets it on. Sharp. Centre wing. Hands off. Farrow is going to put it up inside the 50. Oh. And getting back Blitzarves. Off the headband too. Takes the mark at centre half back. Back to Jack Henry. Jack Henry will clear it. He goes and he finds the chest of Jack Martin at left half back, who switches back to centre half for back, where Blitzarves have to bend over. Bit of a fumble, but all good. Now Stewart on the way out. Heads to the outer side for Clark. Check his numbers for Lamaro's. Into Oshie Mullen. Promising build-up this for the Cats. Oshie Mullen inside the 50. Neil couldn't take it. Langford, good spoil. And Neil pushed him over. Pushed him in the back, the umpire said. And it'll be a Kyle Langford free kick at left half-back for the Bombers.
4: Yeah, giving away a few lazy free kicks across half-forward Geelong. Just don't need to do it. Take the pressure off from Jai Clark up to 9 possessions.
8: So Kyle Langford sends it to centre wing. Gee, it's a high lead from Vigo Vicentini. He's a big boy at the best of times. Couldn't mark. Came down to Shatter Neal. Threw it for mine. No free kick. Warple knocked it on to Manor to Sam DeConing. His handball missed Mullen. Neal comes hard again. Took possession. Handball. Dempsey spun out of trouble. Little kick into the pocket of Sean Manor. And that right forward pocket is causing all kinds of concerns for Essendon's defenders at the moment.
4: Yeah, it is. It was class by Ollie Dempsey. I don't know how many players in the 90s wore one blue boot, one pink boot. Guys, you might have to, I'll just check in with you in a second. But Ollie Dempsey has got so much flair about his game. He's one player that can do it.
8: It's a little bit of a Bermuda Triangle out there for Essendon's defenders at the moment. That right forward pocket at the Joel Selwood end of Cadinia Park. And this man, Sean Manor. What a prodigious recruit he has been. 29 years of age, but in just his third season of AFL footy, kicks on the right, curls it back. Well, it needed some work and goes across the face for a minor score. 3-4, 22 Geelong. Four behinds the Bombers, 27 gone in this opening quarter. That is all with thanks to the White Glove Movement.
9: Yeah, back in the 90s, if you did that, Joel, you better get a kick. That's what they say. Kick out to the wing. Jack Henry got there with a big spoil. Blitzarves, handball Bruin. He couldn't handle it. A bit slippery out there, that football. and then wrapped up in the tackle is Setterfield. One man that looks like he would have fit in the 90s is Atkins. So I reckon he looks like a 90s man. He's meat and potatoes. Ball up. Taken by Graham Myers. Beautiful kick, and Ollie Dempsey got down low. It's a great delivery too by

0: They're 25 points up midway through the second there. 8-5-53, Port Adelaide 4-4-28.
1: Yeah, because you can just see the class of Geelong, but when they deliver it inside 50, just able to get more marks than, say, what Essendon are.
2: Yeah, absolutely. You just need that couple of metres in front of them. And as you said, like, Ryan just got that couple of metres around the contest there. Essendon needed to press a bit harder, and Ollie Dempsey on the back of an easy mark there as well.
1: So it feels like it's Peter Wright or Nate Caddy or Bus for Essendon, whereas now Geelong is starting to build it around. You kick it inside that forward 50 and anyone could mark it.
3: With one blue boot and one pink boot, is that a set, Joel? Or do you have to buy two sets of shoes and then put them in half?
1: I'm out of date. But I reckon Becky's on the money.
3: Here's a chance for Geelong again. Brad close, 45 metres out. It skews off to the left a long, long way. And this margin of 25 points could be a hell of a lot more had Geelong have been accurate. 4-5-29, the Cats. Four behind Essendon. That is all on the BP scoreboard. Siren not too far away for quarter time as Jackson Pryor brings it back in for the Bombers. Right half back, Nat Caddy, a long way up the ground. Nate takes the strong mark. Siren should beat the Bombers, though, from here. Caddy wants to kick across defensive 50. He's then told by his teammates, no, no, go up the line. That's where he goes inevitably. Peter Wright, middle of the pack, not able to mark, charging through for Geelong. Wiltshire got a handball out. Kako able to intercept. He in turn managed to get it to Day Wicks with a little chip kick up towards centre half forward. Durham hasn't had a lot of influence early. But fair to say he hasn't been alone in that category for the Bombers. Quarter time on a Saturday afternoon at Cadinia Park. It is Geelong, 4-5-29, leading the Bombers. Four behind. Ollie Dempsey with two for the catch. Shannon Neal and Ollie Heff with singles. The Bombers yet to record a goal this afternoon. In the other match, that between Sydney and Port Adelaide, it is Sydney building a nice little buffer at the moment in front of Port Adelaide at the SCG. Quarter time here at Cadinia Park. It is the Cats by 25 points on relay to 6PR in Perth. 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
5: Pitch of the ball just evaded Pryor. Allowed Dempsey to swoop onto it, and Ollie Dempsey on the outside of the right kicks a wonderful goal.
6: The half forward Atkins picks it up. He kicks to Shannon Neal. On its way for Shannon Neal, and that is lovely off the boot. Myers inside the 50, and Ollie Henry is on the end of it. On its way, and straight over the goal umpire's yellow cap. Taken by Brian Myers. Beautiful kick, and Ollie Dempsey got down low. It's a great delivery too by Myers. 49 metres out. Slight angle. Oh, he's a beautiful finisher. That's a goal for Dempsey. Quarter time at Cadinia Park, and the Cats are 4-5-29. The Bombers are 4 behinds at quarter time as we take you around the grounds at the SCG. Sydney are 10 at 6-66, Port Adelaide are 4-4-28. That's with about 9 minutes remaining in the second quarter. And earlier today, a thriller at the MCG. Fremantle lost their third game of the season, beaten by Melbourne to the tune of just 4 points. And a bit of a shootout there at the G, 17-11-113. The Dockers 17-7-1-0. Nine. Before we hear from Joel and Becky, let's get downstairs to Barry Plant Real Estate, Eddie Summerfield.
7: Yeah, Matty G, the injury news here. James Warple, he dislocated his finger early in that first quarter, had it popped in. The doctor went out and checked his handiwork with the tape and said, you're okay to go in this second quarter. Across at the Bombers, of course, El Achke, he came off the ground. Looks like a bit of a corky. Jumped on the bike at the end of that first quarter, and I'd expect he would be A-okay to go. Just consulting fellow members of the Boundary Riders Union down here. The rain should clear for the second half. We've done it tough the Saturday crew. I tell you what, last month, Joel, it has been wet every Saturday afternoon, but it should clear up for a pretty good second half of footy here at Cadinia Park.
8: Oh, I love hearing that. Ed, good luck to you and your crew down there. Cats playing the conditions a little bit better early, just 62 kicks to 45, so the rain's going to set in heavier, Ed, so be careful. 25 marks. Cats still able to keep the ball off from where they want. 3 goals, 2 from stoppages. The par for Essendon's game that I've been really impressed with, Beck, is 20 tackles. You got some stat leaders for us?
9: Yeah, absolutely. Clarkey off the halfbacks looking really good with his 9 disposals and 3 marks as well. Baz is looking good with the 8 and the 4 tackles. But as you said, Bombers need to grab a bit more, get the ball in their hands a bit more as well. We've got McGrath on 6, Caddy on 6, but 3 marks up around the ground's looking good.
8: He's good. Zach Merritt's done a good job too. He's had the O'Sheen Mullen matchup, but he's just trying to mix things up. So starting on the half forward occasionally, on this occasion in the middle of the ground.
10: Floodlights really taking full effect now here at Cadinia Park with the Cats leading by 25 points to start the second quarter. 3AW 6PR. Saturday footy for Maccas as they get the clearance again. Geelong this time through Wiltshire up towards centre half forward out the back. Roberts, he's immediately tackled by Jack Munn, and a ball up 45 metres out from goal. The Cats to the river end in this second quarter, the right of our broadcast position. That rain only getting harder. The Boundary Riders Union won't like that. Here's Dyson Sharp, clears it for the Bombers toward the outer wing. McGrath and Stewart, a couple of traditional defenders. Stewart out in front, took the mark, sends it forward. Once more out in front, Sam De Koning. 1-2, not paid.
8: Oh,
10: the mark he has. It was a very late call, but Sam De Koning has been rewarded the mark directly in front, 45 metres out. We'll wait for the Harvey Norman replay.
8: He maybe got some help from comms from another umpire. Andy McGrath doing a defensive forward role on Tom Stewart. At Langford gone back for Essendon. Surprised they just wouldn't play each other in sort of familiar positions, but anyway.
10: Sam De Koning, game 103 this afternoon, premiership player with the Cats. He's directly in front, 45 metres out here. And that one skews a very, very long way offline so far. In fact, that it's out of bounds on the full. And given he's only kicked 1 goal, 1 for the season, no one should be all that surprised.
6: Short one. Going to come out here, and Roberts is a darting. He's a dasher out of defence. He kicks it out to the wing. No clean mark, but good recovery by the Bombers. Pryor
11: Gets on the end of the handball. There's handball on, and then he's wrapped up again. Robertson the tackle. We're going to have a ball up just on the Essendon side of the Moorabool Street side wing of Cadinia Park. There's the ball up, taken by Vicentini out of the ruck. He is a big boy. The handball in a hurry, and then Sharp works it to the boundary line, and we're going to have a throw-in. 75-80 around from the Essendon goal. They're heading to the Joel Selwood stand end in the second quarter. The Cats are taking the Barwon River end.
9: That first phase is super important with the rain coming down now.
11: Thrown back in. Vicentini got his hand to it. Corbell couldn't take it. And then Humphreys is wrapped up in the tackle. We'll have a ball up centre-half forward here for the Bombers, about 70 metres out from their goal.
10: Becky Webster and Joel Selwood, our Saturday experts on 3AW 6PR 40. Bombers inside, forward 50. Big Peter Wright lumbers toward the ball. Artemis goes hard. Little soccer off the ground. Now, did he get a fingernail onto it before it crossed the boundary line? No, said the boundary umpire, and he's quite unfortunate because it probably went 3 centimetres to the wrong side of the 50-metre arc and was therefore called last disposal out of bounds. Wiltshire to the wing for Geelong. Langford out the back for the Bombers. Handball to Mason Redmond. Kicks across centre field. Tom Stewart in position 1A. Never took his eyes off the Sherrin, and that's a strong mark for Power Bay. Available online at Bunnings. Handball to Guthrie, who kicks down the guts of Cadinia Park. Back fly to the ball. Zach Reid not able to hold on to it. Fall the ball, Martin. Handball to Bailey Smith. Runs to his left. Runs to his right. Handball to Dempsey. Slipped over. Tried to shuffle it out. Back to Myers. Myers back to Bailey Smith. Still 55 around from goal. Lobs it up inside 50. Jack Martin comes from the side. Couldn't mark. Caldwell. Handball. They get a clearing ball, and Archie Perkins still has it right half back for the Bombers.
11: So Perkins, looks like Tom Stewart's pretty sore behind play. We'll get to Ed at the moment, who's keeping an eye on that. Kick to the wing, and Guthrie judged that beautifully. Took the mark, goes back to Stewart, looks okay now. Stewart now to midfield, to Humphreys. Here the Cats now on the bill. Jack Henry out the wing, and he's running at pace. He's going to put it up inside the 50 for the Cats. Martin almost the mark. There's been a whistle free kick and a block free going to go the way of Henry. Ollie Henry will take it, and a shot at goal. He'll go in and line up from 35-40 out on a slight angle.
8: So just good craft by Ollie Henry. He had Langford in front of him. He made him look behind, and as soon as he took his eyes off the ball, Ollie Henry ran into him, so the umpire could definitely see it. Called for blocking in the end.
11: Tell you in a moment, Ed, as Stewart makes his way off, so it'll take a look at that. We're having a look here at Ollie Henry, who kicked the goal in the opening quarter. He comes in from 40. Oh, that's lovely. Straight through the middle it goes for his second. And the Cats have the first goal of the second term. All that on the Robot Building Supply scoreboard. The Cats 5-5-35. The Bombers 4 behinds. The Maccas. 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
13: Yeah, Matty G is down on his haunches for a while there, Tom Stewart. I thought he got hit in middle stump, but still a bit of pain, and he's on his way. He's off at the moment on the phone to upstairs in the coach's box. So I'll keep you up to date exactly what is wrong with it. But, yeah, very sore when you get hit there.
10: Thank you, Ed.
8: You know from experience, Ed.
13: Yeah, I do, Joel. I wasn't a great batsman, so I got hit there a few
8: there
13: times.
8: There we go. Ollie Henry, 37 goals for the year.
10: A little moan in the background from Eddie, so everyone else could feel it as well. Yeah.
9: Ball can't relate, boys.
8: Nah, I call it back.
10: Quickly gave it back to Becky. It is one of those things that only guys can
8: She's feeling comfortable at. In the seat already. I love that. I told you she's a star.
10: And a free kick to Jack Martin. He decides to go very short as the lead on from Brian Myers. Got a little push through his troubles, takes the mark, and the angle somewhat improved, virtually directly in front, 40 metres out.
8: Slightly limping on the way up to Brian Myers. Yeah. We have to remember he's got that partial ACL tear too, so hopefully it's just a corky.
9: Geelong boys looking good out of the middle. 6 clearances to 1.
10: Yeah, just see him reaching to the back of his knee at the moment, Joel, to the back of that right knee. And he is going to take the kick. Just looked unsure for a moment. comes in, arcs out to the right, and he's missed to the right. A minor score to the Cats. Never looked sure of himself then.
8: No, we'll just keep an eye on him for the next couple of minutes. But, oh, yeah, he's ginger.
9: Hobbling.
10: Yeah, 5-6-36, the Cats. Four behinds the Bombers. The second quarter, all with thanks to Robot Building Supplies.
11: And he looks sore, and we'll keep tabs on that. Here's Atkins to Humphreys again. Humphreys now goes wider. Ollie Dempsey is out there, but Ollie Henry just stood there and landed in his lap as Zach Johnson went flying past him. And Henry now will play on. He's going to go for the long kick towards goal. And that's off target to the left-hand side and through for a point now. He's coming off Danny Yu, Ed. This is Grime Myers. And, yeah, we know, as Joel said, he's got that partial tear of the ACL. But you keep an eye on that as they bring it back into play, the Bombers. Out to the wing. Tanner Bruin couldn't take it. Here's a chance for McGrath. Oh, he's missed the target with a handball. Opens the door for Atkins. Clark gets involved. Zach Guthrie onto Ollie Henry. He was tackled. Got it to half forward though, the Cats. Centre field. Nice work, O'Sheen Mullen. At the close. They keep pushing it forward. The Currenting look away handball. Chance for Ollie Dempsey who gets onto the boot. How about that? He's got three. He doesn't need much, does he? He's a little star, Ollie Dempsey. He had a fleeting second and he was able to put it onto the boot in a flash, and there's another goal to the Cats. And that's on the Robot Building Supply scoreboard. So Geelong 6-7-43, the Bombers 4 behinds for Barry Plant Real Estate. Danny, you in?
13: Yeah, Matty G, it was in April that Ryan Myers suffered that partial tear to his right ACL. That was the one that you mentioned that he was grabbing at just before that shot at goal. Before physio went out to him and he came straight off after that. He's grabbed a bottle of Gatorade, he's sucking him through, doing a couple of stretches as well, putting a bit of pressure on that right knee. So I'm not a great body language expert, but he's been all alone at the moment. No doctors, no physio, so I'll keep you updated as to what his next move will be.
10: Ed, thank you very much. All the news down at ground level with thanks to Barry Plant Real Estate. Real estate in safe hands. Tom Stewart, all right, Ed?
13: Yes, he is. He's just sitting back down. Very funny stuff from Becky earlier.
10: Yeah, no, no.
13: He's very sharp.
10: Just got to be given a bit of time and take deep breaths in
13: more
10: those situations.
13: It.
10: Ball inside, forward 50 for the Bombers. And the mark is taken by Lawson Humphreys. Doesn't take them long to get comfortable on 3RW footy, but when you start to dish it out, Beck, you've got to expect to cop it a little bit as well. There's still half of the game to come as O'Sullivan sends it up towards centre wing, eastern side of Cadinia Park. Martin not over to Mark. Neil is there, handball to Jack Martin, handball along the turf, thought he was held, umpire called play on. Martin then lays the tackle over the shoulder and a free kick will go Essendon's way. And that free kick is going to go to Artemis, to Pryor, and now Zach Johnson down that Moorabool Street wing. Jack Henry not over to Mark. Ollie Dempsey a little handball toward the boundary line. Tanner Bruin, and now Mullen into the corridor. Nice mark taken for the Cats by Jai Clarke. He quickly switches the play to the broadcast wing.
11: O'Connor is the man running and bouncing. One bounce and a second. He'll go for a third. He's approaching the 50. He's going to kick deep to the hot spot. Here come the Flyers. And it's Ollie Henry, the man that's pulled that one down. They were flying at that from all angles, the Cats forwards. And Henry's going to go back and line up for another.
8: That'll be a nice look on the Harvey Norman replay, this one, because Geelong had a three-man line there. If it wasn't going to Henry, it was going to Polkinghorne. If it missed him, Shannon Neal would have taken it.
11: And Henry round the corner for goal number three.
9: Not bad, the Irishman taking three bounces down the wing as well, kicking it up nicely there to Ollie Henry.
11: Yeah, very confident the Irishman in this this weather, Becky.
9: Yep.
11: For the three bounces. So that was a Power Bay mark of the day. Contender the Power Bay heat pumps available online at Bunnings Warehouse. And the Cats, I don't like to say it, we always like to see a contest, but this has got a 100-pointer written all over it. 7-7-49 Geelong. Essendon, just the four behinds.
8: We'll just go to Lamaro stats too. Lawson Humphreys getting involved from half-back. 11 touches, Bailey Smith and Jai Clarke on the same. Zach Merritt for Essendon on 11. And Geelong just spreading the ground a little bit more now. So this is a part of the intent that Essendon got around the ball. They're doing a great job of getting at Geelong. As soon as Geelong get it out after that first wave, they find themselves in trouble.
10: It's really worrying now for the Bombers. They were competitive for the first 5 minutes, Essendon. Since then, Geelong well and truly in control. Zach Merritt, a soccer off the turf toward left half forward, but it's going to be picked up. Well done, Archie Perkins. Found a bit of space. High ball inside 50. Oh, Nate Caddy right underneath. It looked to take it on the chest. Archie Perkins knocked it to Kakko. Slipped out of his grasp. Left half forward for the Bombers. Just kept it inside the field of play. Did Kakko swings it onto the right boot. Up toward full forward. No one over to mark it. Ground level. Nate Caddy trying to shuffle out the handball. Jack Henry fresh aired the ball off the ground. Then Atkins, the pickup, swung it onto the boot. But sliding in, Max Kondogiannis for the Bombers is able to take the mark on hands and knees. And again, at the 12-minute mark of the second quarter, looking for Essendon's first goal of the match. Only has one goal too for his career, granted, in just his 10th game of AFL footy. Max Kondogiannis, one of seven teenagers out there this afternoon for the Bombers. He doesn't quite have the carry. Sends it to the pocket. Blitz arms, fighting for it. Well done, O'Sullivan. Handballed it, Dempsey. They work methodically to long, but close. May turn it over. Zach Johnson sends it forward again for the Bombers. Flying up from behind. Both Durham and Wright neither able to bring it down. Zach Guthrie caught with it. And a ball up 30 metres out from goal. Essendon into attack. Still looking for their first goal. The Bombers are four behind. The Cats are 7-7-49. 3AW Saturday Twilight Footy.
11: Good inside their 50. There's Perkins wrapped up in the tackle. Holding the ball. Advantage taken here by Tom Stewart. Comes out to the wing. Manor runs with the Sharon. Handball's inboard. O'Connor, he was captured straight away. Oh. And holding the ball, it was Pryor, but the umpire got him red hot there as Roberts will take the free kick.
9: Great pressure.
11: So Archie Roberts with the football in hand. He's on centre wing on his broadcast side. He kicks up inside the 50 for the Bombers. Caddy came late, couldn't take the mark. Jack Henry, handball to Stewart. And Stewart out to Bailey Smith, who's got it at right half back.
8: They'll get one soon, these repeat entries for Essendon. I mean, Geelong have got a lot of numbers back there at the moment, but you have a feeling it's going to break at some stage if that's the case.
11: Back to Connor O'Sullivan. Runs his full quota and then kicks it to the wing. All off hands and knocked toward the boundary line. It might stay in. O'Connor did it well. Flicked it on. Manor sockets it off the ground. Close. Sells the dummy. Looks back inside. The centering pass is good. And guess who? It is Ollie Dempsey. Takes the mark directly in front. Will go back and line up 45 out.
8: For his fourth. Unbelievable. He just gets in dangerous spots. This is from a wing too. He's a winger half forward pocket. We're not sure actually still what he does, Ollie Henry, but love the build up from Geelong. It's Manor. A cheeky kick to close, and they're all just so crafty and understand that know where they'll be.
9: Bit disappointing for Essendon. They had a bit of the play there. I think they just need to give those first gives early, get the ball, keep moving, get it inside forward 50.
11: Ollie Dempsey from 45 metres out directly in front. That one is through. Had the goal umpire working a little bit, but he's picked his fourth goal. Yeah, it's a good point you make about Dempsey, where he in the end is going to end up, whether he's just going to be that winger for the rest of his career. Could he be just a bona fide midfielder at some stage? Joel, 8-7-55 Geelong, the Bombers fall behind.
8: I just think he's so hard to match up on, whatever he is at the moment, Matty, because we talk about what he does from mid onwards, mid forward. Well, he does find himself down in the back line occasionally too, helping out. He's just a star. He's building on his game up to 28 goals for the year. And this is two back-to-back seasons that he's put together. I reckon he hit the 40s last year in goals. I'll follow that up.
10: So, Ollie Dempsey last season was 35 goals for the year. Eddie, quickly down to you.
13: Brian Myers back onto the ground after that knee concern. Spoke to the doctors and physios. No concerns, no painkillers, no tape. He's back on.
10: Last thing you want is an injury in a game like this. Bailey Smith, high inside forward 50, middle of the pack. Bruin knocked away from him. Sean Manor slides in. Taken out of bounds inevitably, though, for the Bombers by Zach Johnson at a boundary throw in right forward pocket. This is the nightmare scenario for Essendon coming down the highway in a triple-figure margin. Well, on that trajectory at the moment, 51 points is where we stand. Essendon still goalless. Shannon Neal wins the tap. Archie Roberts takes it over the boundary line. Again, probably needed to go to the other side of the behind post.
8: I know we're only 45 minutes in, but they haven't been the only side that hasn't scored a goal in the first 45 minutes down at this ground, though, too, Shane.
10: No, this is very this is very true, Joel. It has been somewhat of a fortress, not only in recent years, recent decades.
8: Yeah.
10: Kondo Giannis, he's going to concede the rush behind for the Cats. 8-8-56, Geelong. Four behinds the Bombers. 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
11: Ball back into play. Get to the back here for Canio, though. Oh, just come off his boot there as he was trying to gather. It came off his boot. It's a Geelong free kick. So O'Connor will take it. Puts it up inside the 50 for the Cats to the forward pocket. Neil had hands to it. Couldn't take it. And Pryor's quite content to see it roll over the boundary line for a throw-in. It's a right forward pocket throw-in here for the Cats.
9: See Dempsey challenging forward. That far wing over.
8: He's got
9: over
8: lots
9: there
8: of space there on the fat side, doesn't he, Beck?
9: Yeah.
11: Just going to keep him under wraps if you're a Bomber defender. Ball thrown in. Here's O'Sheen Mullen. Handball off. Quick kick that time from Manet, playing in front, Polkinghorne, right at the top of the goal square. He pulls in the mark and will go back from point blank range and line up for the Cats ninth.
8: It's been a real find, Polkinghorne, with Cameron being out of the side. This has been his fourth game, kicked seven goals to start his career.
11: Yeah, he's been outstanding. He looked good in the pre-season, didn't he, Polkinghorne? And finding his time in the VFL, and he's got his chance with no Jezza. He's directly in front here and putting through his first of the afternoon. Jay Polkinghorne. And the Cats just keep on keeping on the Robot Building Supplies scoreboard. Robots got it, they deliver. Robotbuildingsupplies.com.au. 9-8-62 now. Essendon four behind, and this is getting really, really ugly for the Bombers.
8: Well, there was an injury that kept him out of the side for a period of time, Beck. Do you know what that was?
9: Jay?
8: Yeah.
9: No, I'm not actually too sure. Was it his foot?
8: I think there was it was a leg injury of some sort that actually made him take sort of 5 to 8 weeks off. And since coming back, he's just looked really at home playing at the level. That's what 18 months of footy does, playing within the VFL system too. You see a lot of these Essendon players here, they don't get that consistency in their game at VFL level. They have to come straight into this side, and it's just too heavy of a lesson.
10: 5-3-0 in this second quarter alone. And Geelong to get another clearance here. Bailey Smith comes to the fore. Little topo kick forward. Chance now for O'Connor. O'Connor kicks to the lead inside 50. Jack Martin says, I'll have a turn now. And on a 45 degree angle, 45 metres up, will line up for goal.
8: And impressive. Out of the middle. I mean, Essendon not able to get their hands on it, but Geelong just clean. Just handball, every handball hitting the target and then moving it on with just short, sharp kicks.
10: This is the problem now for Geelong. Essendon, Joel, they're not even getting their hands on the ball.
8: No,
10: not
8: at the moment.
10: Not as much as they did at the first.
8: Yep, so just get back to the clearance. Might have to just, it's hard from the middle, obviously, get the extra numbers in there, but get extra numbers around the ball.
10: Jack Martin comes in, put his name in the book. The onslaught continues. The margin now in excess of 10 goals midway through the second quarter. 64 points to be exact. Talk about the 90s. The Macarena is back in fashion, back in vogue at Cadinia Park. 10-8-68 Geelong. Four behinds the Bombers. That is all on the Robot Building Supplies scoreboard. You would have done a good Macarena back in the day, Joel?
8: Well, not so much me, but I did enjoy the song. Scores from stoppages, 5-2 to start this game, and hit their intercept game once we spoke about Geelong. Five goals also from there. So getting it done both ways at the moment. What can Essendon do, really? It's just start here in the middle of the ground, Beck, where they've got to start getting their hands on the ball.
10: I would have said you do a good Macarena, Beck, but I'm guessing you were too young for the Macarena. That's the problem.
8: She doesn't even know what it was.
9: 2000, baby.
11: 64-point margin now. Back in the middle we go. Santini wins
9: too
11: it down.
9: Easy.
11: Bailey Smith just easily takes it and gets the centre clearance inside the 50. Hunch out towards the boundary line. Bombers defenders able to clear that. To the boundary line, we're going to have a throw-in. 35 around for the Cats goal.
9: 8 centre clearances now. It's coming out too quick.
11: It's a good point you make, Joel, about, you know, the fact that Eston players just get thrown to the wolves, don't they? They don't get that chance to settle into the VFL. A lot of these players just not ready.
8: Yeah, and just players that they're learning off too. So obviously Geelong, we can talk about the age and how old they are, but they are teaching these young guys to play at the level. They come in and they're ready, they take care of them. Where you look at Farrow, you look at Sharp, Roby's been there on a number of occasions, Isaac Kakko, Caddy, they're sort of the leaders of the side already.
11: Atkins handball. Now, was that touched on the way through? No, it was not. It's going to be a free kick going the way of the Bombers. They'll take it at half back. 64-point lead in favour of the Cats.
9: It's even the likes of Nigel Appin helping out those young boys. He'll be a great get for Tassie coming into the comp.
14: Yeah, absolutely. Big story during the day, during the week of Nigel Appin, the new development coach down with the Tassie Devils. And Chris Scott saying during the week he's never done it without Nigel Appin alongside of him here at Geelong. Such has been his longevity at the Geelong Footy Club. Ball spins back in. Charles Brownlow stands side of Cadinia Park. Ruckman wrestled Vicentini, tried to win it down to Merritt. He could only knock it defensively. Jackson Pryor can't get the pick up. Going in hard for Essendon as well was Kondogiannis. Trying to get a little handball away, ball against the boundary line. Now, is that going to be a lasso or a boundary throw? And it will be the latter.
8: So it's only small, but lessons learned out here. Zach Merritt's gone onto the ground. He's left Osh and Mullen on the bench. And Tom Atkins has taken it upon himself to make the next 30 seconds really hard till O'Sheen gets back on.
14: Tell you what, the fans at the river end of Cadinia Park seeing plenty of the Sharon at the moment. Those in the Joel Selwood stand not seeing much of the footy at all. Free kick going Geelong's way and Sam Baconing to take it. 60 from home. Lead on inside 50. Polkinghorne went up for the mark. Wasn't able to take it. Came down to Myers. Handball to Warble. Floats it inside 50. And the mark is taken by Brad Close directly in front. 40 out. When one option doesn't go their way, they always have another up their sleeve, the Cats.
8: Stay alert. Stay alert. That's what they're learning. And they were the sort of options that they missed for a long period there, the Cats. And it was why these guys were out inside Myers and Close and those half forwards that they weren't actually getting good ball in there. So good to see them all getting involved.
14: Brad Close looking for his first goal of the afternoon. Despite this driving rain, Geelong have been fairly accurate in this second quarter. Not on this occasion. Fades out to the left. 10-9. 69 Geelong. Four behinds the Bombers. Yes, that was their score. At quarter time, they have not hit the scoreboard in this second term. Geelong has added 6 goals, 4.
11: Got a length of ball back into play. This is a real Geelong day, isn't it? Like, wet, hard if you're an opposition club coming here. Down the line go the Bombers. There's a hold there at the marking contest. We'll be in Essendon free. Looks like Peter Wright might come up with it here. He's at half back. We have 4.5 left in the second quarter on the White Club mover clock. Peter Wright just going to send it down the line here. That's his only option. Vicentini, big leap and put the knee right into the back of Stewart. And a free kick to go the way of the Cats. And Stewart, yeah, just caught one. So he'll receive it now. Tom Stewart, he's got it on the wing. Loops a handball to Guthrie. Guthrie up inside the 50. Polkinghorne. Langford. Nice ball, not paid. In the pocket here for Close. He tries to bounce one home. It tumbles across the face and rolls to the opposite pocket over for a throw-in. Left forward pocket now for the Cats. 10-9-69 Geelong. The Bombers 4 behinds.
9: Would love to see Essendon try to take it on a little bit more now. As the receiver, you need to get active, especially in that 45 kick. They can't just keep going down the line.
14: The voice of Becky Webster, Geelong's AFLW co-skipper alongside Joel Selwood on 3AW 6PR footy. From the boundary throw-in, that ball's going nowhere, and another ball up. Geelong, the last time Essendon, goalless in a half, round 8, 2016. So a decade ago, and of course, that was when the team was wrecked by suspensions due to the drug saga. Ball still in the right forward pocket. I thought Martin was held. Didn't get a free kick. Still an opportunity. Manor. O'Connor in there too. Neither able to get the pick up. Jack Martin goes hard once more. Tyson Sharp though went harder for the Bombers. Floats it up towards centre wing. Back fly to the ball. Blitzarv's not able to mark. Blitzarv still fighting for it. Kakko went a little bit harder. Look away handball. Oh no, it's a free kick going Geelong's way. So it's going to come back to the wing. It's a throw judged against Isaac Kakko. So the Bombers getting no rub of the green whatsoever this evening. A pretty dark night for the Bombers on a pretty tough night for footy. Bruin, middle of the ground, goes short. Jai Clark, straight down the guts. Andy McGrath flies up, takes the defensive intercept grab for the Bombers.
11: Took it uncontested in the finish. McGrath kicks out wide to the wing. Nice mark taken by Darum here. So can they conjure a score and kick a goal before the half? They haven't scored at all in the quarter. Artemis goes back to McGrath as they switch the play to Langford. Just holding onto the Sharon here, the Bombers. He'll go short. Oh, Archie Roberts. Double grabber. Bounced off his chest. He goes with that 45 kick. That one's a bit more bold. Into McGrath, but McGrath is back over his mark again here. So slow by the Bombers. Now he's going to roll the dice and come out wide. Dave Wicks will fly for it. In front O'Connor. Waiting down Pryor. Quick kick inside the 50. Taken here. By Caddy, he put it straight on the chest of Peter Wright, who is standing by his lonesome at the top of the goal square. He goes over the top, and there's a goal to the Bombers. And Farrow has put it through. Peter Wright, unselfish. And their first major of the afternoon is happening deep in the second quarter. So the Bombers go to 1-4-10. Geelong 10-9-69. That was their best piece of play all day.
8: And it was just getting numbers to the contest. So they were mucking around with it a little bit. You thought they were going to get themselves in trouble by opening up the ground. Then on the occasion of kicking it long to the contest and then winning it, it opened up the play. And Caddy, just with real skill on that half forward line, able to turn around and not worry about anything short. His eyes went straight to the goals, which was great. And he saw Peter Wright in that line.
14: So a quarter and 28 minutes is what it took for the Bombers to get their first goal of the evening. 10-9-69, plays 1-4-10. Another clearance for Geelong. He still feels the 100 points on the offing here this afternoon. As an opportunity for Vigo Vicentini, the younger brother of Dante Vicentini of Port Adelaide, comes to the broadcast wing. Alachka now kicks to the arc of 50, and Will Setterfield takes the mark. Are they a chance for back-to-back goals, the Bombers? Give something to the passionate fans who have made their way down the highway this afternoon. Will Setterfield, former Blue, former Giant. Minute 20 out from half time. A few leads present. Setterfield decides to launch. He launches very, very close. Mark on the goal line.
15: Push.
14: Oh, no. Connor O'Sullivan, the free kick. Umpire had no sense of theatre whatsoever.
11: O'Sullivan clears defensive 50. McGrath almost the mark. Took the handball up. Inside the 50. Clean mark that time to Darum. Bailey Smith, Warple in trouble. Wrapped up, gone. Holding the ball, James Warple, free kick Bombers. So late in the quarter, it's going to be Archie Roberts to take the free here and shot at goal.
9: The press looks great from Essendon when they do that. Really take away that switch from Geelong and lock it in their forward half.
11: Well, just look for a little positive. At least the last two or three minutes, they finished the quarter well, Essendon.
8: Yep.
11: And siren about to sound to end the first half of football. Here's Roberts unloads from outside the 50. That's a monster of a kick. That's going to be very close. I reckon it's a goal. It's home on the halftime siren. Very nice goal from Archie Roberts to end what was mostly a forgettable first half by the Bombers, and they're 2-4-16 at the long break. The Cats are 10-9-69, dominated mostly by Geelong, and then a good couple of minutes late in the quarter in by the Bombers. Four goals to Ollie Dempsey. He's been fantastic. Ollie Henry's got three goals. Singles to Martin, to Shannon Neal, and to Polkinghorne, and for the Bombers, Jacob Farrow and Archie Roberts. All right, let's take you around the grounds before we take our break at halftime. We'll get more after the break. It's at the SCG at the moment. Sydney dominating Port Adelaide, 12-6-78. That's at halftime. Port Adelaide at 5-6-36 with the third quarter starting in about a minute at the SCG. And earlier today, one of the games, if not the game of the season, Fremantle Dockers losing their third game of the year, beaten by Melbourne, 17-11-113, Fremantle 17-7-109. It's halftime at Cadinia Park, and it's the Cats 10-9-69, the Bombers 2-4-16 for Maccas. 3AW is Saturday Twilight Football.
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11: The current look-away handball. Chance for Ollie Dempsey, who gets onto the boot. He doesn't need much, does he? He's a little star, Ollie Dempsey. O'Connor is the man running and bouncing. One bounce and a second. He'll go for a third. He's approaching the 50. He's going to kick deep to the hot spot. Here come the Flyers. And it's Ollie Henry, the man that's pulled that one down. And Henry round the corner for goal number three. Good kick inside the 50. Taken here by Caddy. He puts straight on the chest of Peter Wright, who is standing by his lonesome at the top of the goal square. He goes over the top. And there's the goal of the Bombers. Barrow, and their first major of the afternoon. Roberts unloads from outside the 50. That's a monster of a kick. That's going to be very close. I reckon it's a goal. It's home on the halftime siren. Yes, halftime it is at Gidinya Park. 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It's the Cats 10-9-69 at the half. The Bombers 2-4-16. And our experts today, Joel Selwood, former Cats skipper, and current Geelong AFLW co-captain Becky Webster in the experts' chair. What do you make of the first half, Joelie?
8: Well, it was a domination by the Cats, really, especially that second term, apart from the last sort of 2 minutes, Matty. But 500 metres gain, that, I mean, that said a lot. It was going one-way traffic right from the middle of the ground, and 10 clearances to four. A lot of those just straight out of the middle. It hasn't been played around the boundary at all. And for Geelong to put on 40 points, it probably, like, I mean, they got that 40 points on the board really quickly to start that term. And then Essendon just had a small little fight back. It was there was an arm wrestle at the end. The repeat entries were pretty good. And look, there was a little sign there that, their tackling intent is really good, Essendon. It's just when it gets out that next layer we've spoken about, where Geelong are just, they've got better structure around the ball, they understand what each other are doing, and that sort of is, yeah, it explains itself, this game, because Essendon just haven't had those games together like the Cats boys have.
11: Becky, what do you think?
9: Yeah, same, Joel. I feel like their inside work, Geelong have been really clean, and being able to get it on the outside has really been giving them those clean inside 50 looks. You can almost bet an Ollie's going to kick a goal with Ollie Henry and Ollie Dempsey in there doing well. And Bailey Smith's really getting off the leash a bit as well. He's got 10 disposals that quarter, and Tommy Stewart with the six. So they're all looking great out there, and it's just sort of that first phase into the second phase that Geelong are beating them around.
8: Yeah, Geelong just, they shared the ball around too, Matty. 88 touches to 59 for that quarter, so just had a lot more of it. And as we said, it was mainly just from the clearance out.
11: And who's got the spark for Natira? Natira is doing filters now. Check out the new NTK range, because every car deserves one. So the spark, the player that's sparking the catch, you've got to say Ollie Dempsey, don't you? He's been unbelievable, Joel, that first half.
8: Well, I'm going to say the two Ollies. So Ollie Dempsey and then Ollie Henry. So both been really good. Ollie Henry has been the player of the forward line for Geelong today. He's just bobbing up, and he just looks really difficult to play on at the moment. I think he's understanding the system a lot more this last part of the season, more so than he has in his time at Geelong. And then Ollie Dempsey just looks like a different player to everyone else out there today. He's just so clean with the ball.
11: Talk a bit more about the Bombers. You did make the point during the quarter there just about a number of players that just don't look ready. So we contrast that with Geelong, and I think we were talking about Jay Pockinghorn, who's had the advantage of just sitting in the VFL, biding his time, you know, building his game. Then he gets his chance with Jeremy Cameron going down. But some of these Essendon players, they're not ready. I mean, they're just thrown to the walls, out they go, and you can just see they're not quite up to the level. They will be one day,
8: yep.
11: But right now, I mean, it's really tough on those young players.
8: Yeah, oh, you talk about the apprenticeship, really, on how both clubs are going about it. Geelong system, you're sort of put within academy for a period of time, the first of 3 years, you usually call it, and you do a bit of a degree in football, about playing at the senior level, but just the fundamentals of the game. Look, Becky and I can't speak of what happens at Essendon, but you just have a feeling when they have to go back to the draft time after time after time, they're getting a lot of players at the same age and trying to bring them through together. It makes it difficult, you know, those players that are up above them to, you know, communicate and talk to and be on the same level. Whereas Geelong, when you're filtering them through, you get three or four different stages, then you're able to sort of coach them with the coaches. And Beck, you name Nigel Lappin as sort of the head of development going to Tassie. He's exceptional at it.
9: Yeah, absolutely. As you said, Joel, like, unfortunately with Essendon, they need these young players to be playing from right now. And, you know, with the luxury of Geelong's list and the way that they've been going across, you know, 10, 20 years, you've had the likes of the experience of the older players that have been able to continue to develop these young ones out on the ground. But with Essendon, they haven't been able to go back and have that development in the VFL and then really stand out on the big stage like at AFL level. So, you know, Nigel Lappin's been a great have for Geelong for years and years now to really develop those young ones, but also the senior leaders of the team. So that's just something that Essendon's lacking.
8: So there's a part of it too, that they're seeing their mates play at other sides, and they're doing their time in the VFL, and they're getting a bit impatient at times. We can go through the list. Polkinghorne, as I said, been down there for a period of time. Wilshire, Clark, who's come in and, you know, got his hands on the ball 12 times today. Lawson Humphreys didn't have much of a stint back there. He's found his way into the side, found his spot.
11: Shannon Neal was there for a while.
8: Yeah, I mean, they've all done their time and brought through. So they just seem more ready. You know, when we say that a player needs to get to 50 games, it's sort of, if Geelong's player is at 30 games, then they've usually seen a bit of sort of training at least at the next level, you know. So
11: it's half time at Kingia Park, 53-point lead to the Cats earlier today, Melbourne by 4 points over the Fremantle Dockers. And round the grounds at the SCG, the Swans by 47 at the moment over Port Adelaide. They're 13-6-84, Port Adelaide 5-7-37. Midway through the third quarter there. A half-time break is thanks to Sheen. Second half not too far away for Maccas. 3AW is Saturday Night Football.
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30: 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And then you may as well repaint the entire house. Next, you're hosting a renovation show on primetime TV. And Momentum Energy can help you take that first step. With your energy. 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
31: Good afternoon. The Foreign Minister Penny Wong has welcomed the appointment of Republican Congressman David Bratt as the new US ambassador to Australia. In a statement, Senator Wong says Mr. Bratt will find Australia to be a warm host and good friends. Airlines are slamming the government department responsible for air traffic controllers as airports across Australia experience another day of delays. A staff shortage has slowed operations at Sydney's Kingsmead Smith, sparking backlog. dogs around the country. The level of unpaid child support in Australia has been described by the federal government as utterly unacceptable. A combined $2 billion in outstanding payments is owed across the country. The number of confirmed or presumed positive cases of H5 bird flu in Australia has risen to 215. CSIRO testing has confirmed further positive detections in two dead greater crested terns in New South Wales. An additional 10 cases have also been confirmed in Victoria. Federal police have charged two men and are searching for a third after intercepting a shipment of methamphetamine hidden in a gearbox. Officers facilitated a controlled delivery of the consignment, which they allege contained 13 kilos of the drug, to an address in Sydney's west yesterday. And a winter cold front is expected to cause a broad band of rain and strong winds across southern Australia. The system has arrived in WA and is expected to push east over the coming days. There'll be more news after the footy.
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4: Great to have your company on this Saturday evening from a very wet, very cold GMHBA Stadium. Fairly warm though if you're a Geelong fan, because at half time the Cats all over the Bombers 10-9, 69 to Essendon 2-4-16. Those Bombers goals coming late in the second quarter. In fact, the last two goals of the half were the ones that went the Bombers' way. In the other match being played tonight, that between Sydney and Port Adelaide at the SCG, it is the Swans in control there. 14-6-90, leading Port Adelaide at 6-7-43. Midway through the third quarter, Sydney win that. They'll have all but secured a second spot on the ladder. Of course, Fremantle, even with their loss to Melbourne earlier today, all but entrenched with the minor premiership. Let's get down to ground level, with thanks to Barry Plant Real Estate. Real estate in safe hands. That rain just continues to ease, Ed.
6: It is, Shane, and I think by the time, about the 5-minute mark of this second half, there's my bold prediction, it will clear up and we'll be in for clear skies for the rest of this match. The big injury one we've been watching, Brian Myers, he came off the ground midway through that second quarter. Of course, he's got dealing with that partially torn ACL on his right knee. Did some stretches. He spoke with the physios, the doctors. There was no medication taken, no need to tape it up, and went back out there and played out the rest of that second half. He told the TV broadcast on the way off at half time that it's something he has been dealing with. It's a little bit frustrating, but he's good to go. He will continue. He was last man out of the rooms after half time, and he's gone. I was watching him do some run throughs, some stretches to make sure it's okay, but he'll be fine to go in this second half. Cross at the Bombers, clean bill of health other than the scoreboard.
4: Eddie, thank you so much. 5-6-7-8 playing in the background here at Cadinia Park. It does have a 90s feel to it tonight. Between that and the Muck Arena, no reason to sit down if you're a Geelong fan. Going into the second half, Joel Selwood and Becky Webster, what do you do in this instance if you're Chris Scott? The fact that the game is in control, clearly the priority is now finals. Do you just try and go through the motions here, Joel?
8: You start every quarter well. You get used to doing that. You make that a good habit. So for Geelong, it's sort of concentrate, well, for the coaches, not so much the players, but you want to play the first 12, 15 minutes of the quarter really well, and then they may start managing different players without the players sort of knowing about it. But you usually find the players that are in their 30s, they find themselves on the bench a couple more times throughout the last quarter.
4: So it's more of a coaching thing than a player ethos kind of thing?
8: They've got enough older players out there to understand what the game needs, but this is not like the games they got coming up. They're going to play this one against Essendon. They're playing the Kangaroos, playing Richmond. They need to make sure that they're at high intensity. What they've done well the last couple of weeks is come at defences, you know, put really heat on the ball so that they are kicking it back to their defence. On this occasion, they'll probably get that. They'll probably get the one back. For Essendon, well, they need to even up the game all over the field. So just try and make a contest like they did at the first part of that first part of the game out here today. I reckon their first 10 minutes was really impressive.
4: Great. Becky, how do you see it? In terms for Essendon, is it just going out and aim to try and win the quarter, find little wins that you can?
9: Yeah, absolutely. I think their first phase needs to be on and own that outside for that run to come. So,
11: 53 points as we start the second half, 3W, 6PR footy. And quick kick forward, that was Dempsey, was able to get onto the boot. Sopper it forward for the Cats. McGrailia to clean up. Oh, great clean pickup in these conditions. Condo Giannis has been tackled. He's holding the ball. And then just captured well by Mark Blitzars.
8: And that's looking up and just seeing an extra Geelong number back there. Didn't want to kick it back to Geelong.
11: Blitzars up inside the 50. Vicentini couldn't take it. Coming through Neil. He has it now. Handball off to Bailey Smith from outside the 50. He goes to the hot spot. Porkinghorn! Has he been paid the mark? Yes. And that was a really nice pack mark that time from Jay Porkinghorn. Mark of the day contender for Power Bay. Power Bay heat pumps available online at Bunnings Warehouse. Very good hands.
8: They've absolutely found one here, the Cats. And they've spoken about the light hands that he got. He floats.

0: Ball to be tossed in. Cats to the city end, left of our broadcast position in this third quarter. Vicentini trying to attack it, beaten to it by Bailey Smith. Gets a little kick forward, but running with the ball is Andy McGrath. Scoops it up, turns on the right, sends it back towards centre wing. Geelong with numbers out the back. One of those was Mullen. Handball to Bruin. He in turn to Guthrie. And now Lawson Humphreys. Humphreys across the centre. Connor O'Sullivan having a wonderful season. Almost the most defensive player on the ground. Sends it back to the broadcast wing. And the intercept mark is on from Peter Wright, but he needs numbers to push forward for it.
1: Gives it off by hand to Merritt. Merritt puts it up inside the 50 for the Bombers. Caddy, good use of the body.
2: Touched.
1: Touched, was it?
2: Oh, he's stiff there, Caddy.
1: Gee, the umpire's going to ball it up.
2: We've seen those paid before, haven't we?
1: Absolutely. The umpire said Sullivan got a hand to it. Ball up, Peter Wright got the handball off. Darren is going to have a flyer at goal and missed to the right-hand side and through for a point. Usually if it's within a couple of metres or a metre, and someone gets a hand to it, they usually pay the mark. But that was a little bit odd. 2-5-17 Essendon, 10-10-70 the Cats.
0: Bruin short to Stewart, and now clears defensive 50. Sam De Koning sets himself, wasn't able to mark, bounced up for Cole. Quick little handball, Unwin to Sharp, back to Unwin. Gets a handball inboard. Chance here for the Bombers. Unwin goes again. He got it to Caddy. Caddy takes a shot toward goal, but on the last line of defence, who would you expect? None other than Tom Stewart. Ooh. Who keeps on that very last line of defence right up against the behind post is Jack Henry to take the mark. And now Henry to bring it out this broadcast side.
1: He does to a pack situation. The Coney couldn't take the mark. Sharp to Corbett. He bounces one inside the 50. Jack Henry's got it. Going to be quick. And then he had his kick smothered well that time by Merritt. Peter Wright got the handball off to Sharp. Sharp's going to try and snap it. He bellied the footy. Dempsey up there. Almost the mark to Archie Perkins. They both flew for it. Comes down to Blitzarves. Handball. Just missed Stewart that time. He goes back for a second helping. Blitzarves to Humphreys. To Stewart. He'll just absorb that contact and take it over the boundary line for a throw-in. Left forward pocket Bombers. And the Cats lead it by 53.
3: Bit of pressure there from Essendon, keeping it in their forward 50, but they're just clean with that first give as well.
0: Geelong AFLW co-skipper Becky Webster alongside Joel Selwood on 3AW Saturday footy as Zach Guthrie takes it to the boundary line again. And another boundary throw. And talk about a player of great consistency is Zach Guthrie. Joel struggled to get a game early in his career and hasn't missed in the last 2.5 seasons.
2: Yeah, even longer. He's up to like 114, I think, consecutive games. He's second on the all-time list at Geelong.
0: All thrown in. Durham tries to get through the pack. He's tackled. Did that forego his prior? Umpire Robert O'Gorman says no. We'll
2: just
0: give him
2: to touch
0: chance
2: on it more too. He came in as an Oz kicker, you could basically say. He was light in weight and he had the baby face. We had Sam Simpson at the same time, but he sure has made a player out of himself.
0: De Koning got it down. Bruin with a clearing ball, but great lunging mark by Archie Perkins. It was like a slips catch, just flew at it. Takes it above the grass and directly in front, 45 metres out, Archie Perkins. Now, if he can kick this, that would be 3 goals in a row to the Bombers.
2: Yeah, and poor start to the quarter by Geelong too. They're mucking around with the ball in their defensive 50, and even that delivery outside of 50, straight up the middle of the ground by Bruin, you want to make sure that that's wider. Good job by Essendon putting pressure on.
0: Don't want to put the jinx on him early, but he's got 3-9 for the year. Accuracy hasn't been his forte. Been in and out of the team as well, but impressed in the VFL in recent weeks. And that may be why. Great goal. Archie Perkins will make it a goal of the day for Power, goal of the day for Star 21, a mark of the day for Power Bay. And on the Tyre Power scoreboard, the Bombers have made it 3 goals in a row. They're 3-5-23. The Cats are 10-10-70. And this is 3AW football.
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2: Well, Beck, it feels like that Essendon are just evening the numbers up and getting reward for that.
3: Yeah, absolutely. As we mentioned, that their pressure around the footy's been excellent, but it says layers coming in behind them. They're not sort of all ball watching and tracking in. They're actually holding their shape, which allowed Perkins to get that mark in for 50.
1: 3 goals on the bounce for the Bombers. Back in the middle to Jones.

0: He couldn't take it. Going to be Oshun Mullander come out, brandishing the Sharon. He got away from Merritt and got it onto his boot to half forward. It's a low ball, though. Rip and good clean pick up below his knees. And he kicks it to half forward. Perkins will try and run onto this, but Clark intervened. Perkins, good tackle on Clark. Jack Henry kept it in. He was tackled as well. Bombers have ramped up the pressure. Guthrie had to take it over. And we're going to have a throw-in. Some good tackling by Essendon. We've got a throw-in inside their 50. 45 around from their goal.
1: Again, no start, but they've taken the ball another 35 metres by just putting pressure on.
2: Ball thrown in. Vicentini up against Blitzars. Vicentini wins it down, tries to take his own ball. Hacked it out of the air. Kakko could only knock it as far as Dempsey. Dempsey's kick might be coming back, though. Jackson Pryor, great desperation at the footy. Head over this ball stuff from Caldwell. Couldn't pick it up. Jai Clark did. Tackled. Got the handball to Humphreys. Humphreys clears the defensive zone. Underneath it, Mason Redmond. Didn't mark. Got the punch away. Ended up with Perkins. Perkins to Caldwell from 45 metres out. Misses. To the near side. It's the most exciting Essendon's been all evening. 3-6-24 the Bombers, 10-10-70 the Cats. That is all on the Tyre Power scoreboard.
0: Yeah, having a good little patch here, the Bombers. Clark brings the ball back into play for Grime Myers. Takes it beyond defensive 50 on the outer side. Puts it off to Tanner Bruin, runs that wing. Handball away, Sheen Mullen. He's got speed. He's been caught by Corbell. He handballed it away just in the nick of time. Pryor up the centre field, and he's set upon. The umpire's going to come in and ball it up just outside the 50 for the Cats.
1: Again, eight and a half minutes into this quarter, and the inside 50's 5-1 Essendon's favour.
0: 46-point margin in favour of Geelong. For Tony, got the better of that. Gathered in here by Artemis. Off boot the ball, clearing defensive 50. Should be a free or a mark there to Atkins. It'll be Atkins to take it. 75 from home for the Cats. Bit of movement inside the 50. Few leads coming at him. He kicks to a pack situation. Langford got his fist into it. There's a nice gather. Wiltshire. Handball out. Humphreys to the forward pocket. Into a little pocket of space there. Redmond. Handball. Oh, straight to Ollie Henry, who said, thank you very much. I'll kick another goal. I'll kick before. So, Ollie Henry with another goal for the Cats. And he is very much the opportunist tonight. 11-10-76 Geelong. Essendon 3-6-24. Breaks a run of three for the Bombers on the Tyre Power scoreboard.
3: It's just off the back of Essendon sort of collapsing in around the footy there. You had Lawson Humphreys off the back, able to get that chip kick over the top, and off the left by Ollie Henry. It was a great goal finish.
1: Great goal finish. Excellent. And he's had eight touches tonight, and he's hit the scoreboard. He's got 4-2 now. So on eight times that he's had it, he's hit the scoreboard six times. So that's how dangerous he is. Gets the ball in the right part of the ground and makes his possessions worth it.
2: So Ollie Henry with a career-equaling high of four goals. Ollie Dempsey with a career-equaling high, four goals as well. Both on song, you would suspect, to get records tonight. Caldwell with the clearance this time, bounced up for Perkins at left half forward, was under pressure, handled defensively to centre field to Farrow, who kicks off centre wing inside 50. Peter Wright hardly sighted this evening, wasn't able to mark off hands. Atkins able to extract for the Cats, keeps it on that outer or Moorabool Street side of the ground. Oh, Polkinghorn, geez, a talented player. I thought he had enough of it to claim the mark. Umpire agrees. Certainly not his intent that you can fault. Not so sure, Joel.
1: I was just having a look at the Harvey Normie. Sort of not sure how he actually took it, but it'll be a mark of the week. Yeah. Not sure how.
2: You're taken when they're paid. Yeah. Up toward right half forward for Geelong.
1: That's what Gary Ablett Senior said too. Barrett.
2: Fair to say his were somewhat a little bit more exquisite. Just a little bit.
1: Absolutely.
2: And we're going to see a ball up. Right half forward, Geelong into attack at the City End. The Cats 76, the Bombers 24.
0: With the ball up over the boundary line. We'll see your favourite 90s Cat.
1: Absolutely. He was on the back there for a period, and then I crossed over to Lee Colbert till he broke our hearts.
0: Lee Colbert?
1: Yeah, Bendigo Colbert. Boy.
0: Well, of course, captained the club and then went to North Melbourne.
1: Yeah.
0: With Vicentini at halfback. I like Bluey McGrath, a redhead. Yeah. Good man too, Bluey.
1: Up against Carey on a Friday night, there was nothing better.
0: He played on Salmon, I think, earlier in that day, where Salmon kicked a bag of goals and Abel kicked a bag of goals at the other end. able to kick 14 that day.
2: Correct.
0: Bombers have got it on the Moorabool Street side. Kick to half forward. Goes Connor O'Sullivan. Nice work, Caddy. Peter Wright to centre field. Inside the 50. Johnson out the back. Guthrie got his hand to it. That was nicely done. O'Connor wants the boundary line and he takes it over. And we'll have a throw in the forward pocket here for the Bombers with the margin sitting at 52 in favour of the Cats.
2: 11-10-76. Essendon 3-6-24. Tyre Power scoreboard. Left forward pocket. Essendon into attack. Right. Wins it down. Centre field. Fights for it, tackled by Jai Clark. And another ball up.
1: This is a good setup by Essendon. Got a number behind the ball. Going to keep it in there.
2: Right. Went straight down the throat of Lawson Humphreys, but that ball's going to come back. Vigo Vicentini, his first game of the year in for Nick Bryan this evening. Goes to the pocket. Hey. And the lead on from Nate Caddy against the boundary line, 45 metres around from goal.
3: Bombers looking a lot more dynamic, winning that ball.
1: You've got to give it to Nate Caddy too. He just keeps presenting too. Even like that's a ruckman kicking inside 50. You don't probably think that's going to hit you on the target, but he did.
2: Nate Caddy's drop punt on its way. Looks good off the boot. Looks good through the sticks as well. Star 21 goal of the day to Nate Caddy against the run of play. Essendon with four of the past five goals of the match. Takes the margin back to 46 points. The Bombers are 4-6-30. The Cats are 11-10-76. That is all on the Tyre Power scoreboard on 3AW Saturday Footy. Joel Selwood and Becky Webster.
1: Well, Nate Caddy's a special player, isn't it? We know that. He's hit the scoreboard the last couple of months, but it has been tough going for him. Gets his shots from out wide on this occasion too. It's the only space that forward lines allow him without jumping with anyone else in the contest. And he's taking it for what it is now. Peter Wright comes back, kicked six last week. He still needs some more help down there. And just the way that they play him, I like that he's up the ground a little bit more today. And he's just showing us what he's got.
0: Yeah, he's moving well, Nate Caddy. Bombers fans will be driving home tonight thinking, at least we've got Nate. We're getting smashed most weeks, but we've got Nate Caddy. Re-signed, of course, earlier in the year. Big win for the club. Here's Blitzars to get the centre clearance for the Cats. He rushes that one inside 50. It's a bouncing ball. Redmond got backhandball to Pryor. And Ollie Henry just lost his footing. Allowed Pryor to clear it. Kicks it to the wing, and that's a big mark taken by Clark.
3: He's a great mark, isn't he, Jay Clark, for his height.
0: Geez, playing some good footy. Here's Bailey Smith now inside the 50. Oh, Tay Witts went for a big fly. He couldn't take it. And then Pryor was wrapped up in the tackle. And we're going to have a ball up. Jai Clark, we talked about cementing his spot in this team. He's playing some good footy, Joel.
1: I just like what he's doing. They're putting him behind the ball rather than sort of playing him on a half forward on a wing. He's just found his spot for the moment.
2: Cats into attack. City end. Redmond tackled by Manor. That ball going nowhere and another ball up.
0: I actually thought that they'd look to trade him at the end of the year, but the way he's playing, you want to hang on to him.
1: Yeah, signed another couple years, I believe.
2: Wright tries to knock it clear. Close was taken without it. No free kick. And another ball up. Eddie, let's get down to you for Barry Plant Real Estate.
4: Yeah, Shane, Mark Blitzarfs, he came off about 30 seconds ago, just pointing to his lower back, having a big chat with the doctors at the moment, and it looks like he's heading towards the massage bench, so he'll get that sorted out. Mark Blitzarfs for Geelong.
2: All right, Ed, keep an eye on it. Obviously, it's not a game that Geelong needs to risk any of its star players. North Melbourne and Richmond to come over the next 2 weeks as well, so certainly top six for the Cats. Probably just on the fringes of top four this season. Ball across half forward, but they get that first week off, and who knows, anything's possible. As Manor puts it inside forward 50 to the pocket, over the back, Shannon Neal. He just reached over the head of Jackson Pryor for a terrific grab, and Vic Scratcher will go back and look for his second of the night.
1: Just outreached him in the end. Reed lost his footing behind Neil and came out and presented really well. It was a good hit by Manor.
3: Wonder where his mum's sitting in the crowd tonight. Got the tequila ready.
1: Yes, tequila after every goal, we believe.
2: Yes, that's not bad.
0: Gee.
2: It could get nasty if he kicks a big bag. Shannon Neal comes in, kicks, and hits the stick. No tequila on this occasion. A minor score, thank you, Wilbur. 11-11-77 Geelong. Lord Nelson, thank you very much. The Bombers 4-6-30. That is
5: Lord Nelson.
2: At least someone backed me up. Tyre Power scoreboard.
0: Tequila, that's interesting.
1: Yeah.
0: So after every goal, she has a shot of tequila, does she?
1: Yeah, not
3: word on
1: choice.
3: The street.
0: Wow.
3: That's not sure she, how she went after we kicked that bag of five a few weeks ago.
0: Could have been a bit wobbly on the way out of the crowd. And here's Reed now from half back for the Bombers. Kicks to the wing. Caddy went with a one hand. Guthrie read that ground ball really well. Had to handball, threw that away, the umpire said. Holding the ball. There's no Caddy again. She works hard. Oh, he's lost his footing here. Had the handball off. Comes unstuck here. I think it'll be a free kick for the Bombers for a push. Luckily. They're wearing all sorts there. Centerfield will take it. On the wing. Kicks it to half forward now for the Bombers. Off hands. Dave Wicks. Put the handball away and then Johnson. He kicks it into the forward pocket. Here he is again. Caddy couldn't take the mark. Darren, handball over the top. The snap is on from Farrow. He kicks his second goal. So Caddy involved a few times there in that phase of play. And he is working hard. The Bombers kick another on the Tyre Power scoreboard. So Essendon 5-6-36, Geelong 11-11-77.
3: They look dangerous when they get it in there quickly. When Geelong set up their defence behind it early, it can make it hard in the air, but they look good then.
1: Yeah, it's Geelong's mistakes too, that they're just making sure they're making them pay now, because the ball comes in high, Geelong have got to get that over the boundary line. They didn't do it on that occasion, kept the ball alive, and then they get the next chance of the next play. So you asked them to win the quarter, and they are 3-2 to 1-2 at the moment, Essendon. So they're doing a good job, and I'm sure the coach's box would be happy with that.
2: Yeah, kicked five of the last six goals of the match now. The Bombers quickly around the ground. Sydney and Port Adelaide just started the final quarter there. It's the Swans 16-7-103 to Port Adelaide 6-8-44. So the Swans well in control at the SCG. Is Vicentini with the clearing ball out of the middle. Caddy direction, wasn't able to mark. Bounced up though. Chance for Zach Johnson as he's tackled. And again, a repeat entry for the Bombers. This time 45 metres out. Ball to be tossed up. Vicentini wins it down. Jack Henry can't get a clearing ball. Unwin tackled by Bailey Smith and Ping. So I think there was an early don't argue on that occasion from Rhys Unwin. And it gave the free kick to Bailey Smith, who's had the most wonderful of seasons for the Cats.
0: Bailey Smith kicks it down the line to a pack situation. Smashed away. Machine Mullen was here, couldn't have taken it at ground level. And Bombers going to run out of tarmac. It's over the boundary line in front of the interchange gates down there. Eddie Summerfield, reckon the rain has about stopped, has it?
4: It's been dry all half, Matty G. It's a perfect night for footy in Geelong. Always is. Mark Blitzarf still having his back rubbed down. Ollie Dempsey and Ollie Henry both off as well. Just a physio's putting a bit of work into various parts of their body.
0: Boundary throw in. Setterfield can't take it. He'll go after it again. The Coney handball to forward for the Cats. That came off the boot of Manor, so it'll be a free kick to the Bombers. Margin 41 in favour of Geelong. And Pryor has the footy.
2: So Jackson Pryor for the Bombers, the former Lion, looks across halfback, then decides to go up the broadcast wing and very, very wide as well. And he's put that out of bounds on the full. 77 plays 36. Tyre Power scoreboard 3AW6PR. Saturday footy. It's always thanks to Macca's. Don't Macca's walk. Macca's run to the new quarter pounder barbecue bacon. Sounds like an absolute treat going through the drive-thru at North Geelong on the way home. Ball on centre wing. Sharp lays the tackle on Atkins. And another ball up.
1: And Geelong just bombing it to a contest at the moment. They need to find a bit of flow in their game.
2: Vicentini holding his own in the ruck this evening. Martin came charging through for the Cats. Turned it over to Merritt. To Pryor, sends it to half forward out the back. Durham, it was touched. Play on now. Durham sends it into the pocket. Caddy getting back. Bounces up for Caddy. It's going to roll through though. Minor score. Just looking far more dangerous though, the Bombers, than they did in the first half. 5-6-36 Essendon, 11-12-78 the Cats.
0: Dara Bruin gets it into Bailey Smith, who kicks it to the wing. It's off hands. Close is able to keep it in momentarily. Has it been that we're going to have a throw-in? Has it been the Bombers ramping it up, Joel, or have the Cats dropped off a bit?
1: The Cats have dropped off, definitely. And the Bombers, to their credit, they've actually just outworked Geelong all over the ground.
0: Yeah, they've been the better team in this third quarter. The Bombers, ball thrown back into play. Here's Manor. The Carney, in fact, was held by Vicentini. No, it might go the other way. Vicentini held by De Carney. So Vicentini will take the free kick here for Essendon. He's going to kick to Caddy on the lead, who juggles in the mark. Now he's got it outside the 50 here. He's going to kick it into the forward pocket here, over the head of Johnson. Here's Bruin. He came back inside and caught, holding the ball. Now Ashgar's the man that laid the big tackle on him. And he'll take the free kick. Not too sure what he was doing there, Tanner Bruin. Just wasn't aware what was coming. And the Bombers will go back to line up for another goal.
1: We've spoken about it all night, though, but their tackle pressure has actually been good. They've been able to get guys at the full of the ball on a number of different occasions.
0: Huss, Al Ashgar. Shouldn't have an issue with this. He's directly in front. About 25 metres out. And put through the goal for Essendon. Well, they can hang their hat on this third quarter. At least the Bombers have been the better team. And they've cut the margin back to 34 points. So it was a 53-point deficit at the half. It's now Essendon 6-7-43. The Cats 11-11-77.
3: It's Caddy for me, boys. I reckon he's getting a few metres on his defender and he's really kicking the ball in into the forward 50 there and making it dangerous for us.
1: Yeah, he's definitely presenting really well, isn't he? And just losing the matchup on a number of different occasions. Geelong just too loose back there, but not enough pressure on the ball too. Too easy giving the ball back in the middle from a stoppage. And then the flow-on effect happens. Just everyone seems to be a little bit off for the Cats this quarter.
2: Their average winning margin in the last nine, Geelong, is 55 points over Essendon. It's below that at the moment. And the Bombers make it a little bit more impressive before three-quarter time. Here's Atkins, out of the middle. Takes a running bounce, could take a second, decides not to, gives the handle off laterally. Mullen from the arc of 50, over the top, Polkinghorne, not quite enough to complete the mark. Gee, leaps at everything though.
0: I reckon he had more of that one than he did with the other one.
1: Yes. Agree.
2: Just dropped it at the death, Jay Polkinghorne. Ball to be thrown up, right forward pocket, Geelong deep into attack. Neil. Won it down, set a field. They want to rush it here, the Bombers. They didn't. Sock it off the ground. Sean Manor, now did it go into the post? The goal umpire and field umpire are going to confer. They needed to rush it, Essendon. Shut it down. They didn't. Sean Manor was able to throw his boot into it. And now we're going to go to a score review.
1: It's a bit weird at the moment because every player just standing in the goal square.
2: So the call is a behind from the umpire. The Harvey Norman replay will have to overrule that. It will have to be clear to be a goal.
1: Players are setting up as a goal.
2: Well, Harvey Norman replay. It's come off the boot initially
3: Jack Martin
2: of Sean Manor.
6: Review complete. Looking at this angle, we can see the ball makes contact with the right foot of the Geelong attacker before crossing the goal line. Decision on the scoreboard.
2: And that would mean a goal. So that'll be overruled. And Essendon's defence should be shaking their heads.
3: Better ball movement from Geelong there as well. That run and carry through the middle, they weren't blazing away, which allowed that deeper entry inside 450.
2: So the goal to the Cats, 12-11-83. The Bombers, 6-7-43. Ty Power scoreboard. Sean Manor with his first goal of the night. But again, Joel, you saw three Essendon players right on the goal line. And that last-minute fumble ultimately brought them under.
1: Yeah, they made a meal of it back there, didn't they?
0: Was that credited to Martin or Manor? Have a look at the champion data there.
3: Off the boot of Martin in the end, I think.
0: Just have a look at the champion data there, Joel.
1: Yeah.
0: See...
1: We're going to go with...
2: I think he can go.
1: Jack Martin.
0: I think it was Martin. Yeah. So Martin with his second. There you go.
2: Must have been the bottom of his boot.
0: One of his studs,
2: yeah.
0: He stunted that one through. Here's Warple. Gathers. Handball out to Bailey Smith. Gives the handball back to Warple. Warple running off half back now, then kicking to half forward. Ooh, up goes Martin, couldn't take it. Henry goes to ground, he's been tackled. Umpire will come in and ball it up, just on the 50 for the Cats. Just over four remaining in the third quarter on the white glove mover clock. Ball up, Blitzarves. Missed his boot, and just was able to push it forward. Nice little soccer maneuver. And that was Henry to Manor from the pocket, who loved the goal. And Shaw Manor's got one now.
3: He wanted that one back, I reckon.
0: Well, that little soccer maneuver from Oliver Henry was pretty special. Put it out to the path of Manor, who did the rest. And another goal to the Cats, 13-11-89, Essendon 6-7-43, Star 21, goal of the day.
1: And they're the plays that you're able to make when you are able to play 25 to 40 games with each other. Look, Shaw Manor just took the risk that Ollie Henry knew that he would be there. Saw him in a flash of an eye. If I can get it out clear enough, then I'll give him a shot. Shaw Manor able to do the finishing work. And that was a nice drop pump from the pocket. He has shown us how classy he has been. So gets his first for the night after nearly getting his second.
4: Yeah, thanks, Joel. The Geelong Doctors in a long chat with umpire Jack Howard, who's come from the ground. I think he had a bit of a knock with Jack Martin on the ground, so not sure if there's an umpire concussion test or not happening down here.
2: Manor, handboard, half forward, tried to get it away, interjected though by Archie Roberts, who's tackled, and a ball up, 45 metres out from goal for Geelong. City end of Cadinia Park. They've kicked the last two here, the Cats, to Koning. Ball match very much back on their terms after the Bombers kicked 6 of 7 goals in a nice little phase. Geelong have rearrested control. Margin 46 in favour of the Cats. To Koning, to Bailey Smith, close, fumble, socket off the ground by Mullen. Caldwell able to take it off the ground. Kicks clear, but the lasso will come out, and that will be a Geelong ball. And Jack Henry to take it right on the interchange gates.
3: Geelong's pressure's ramped up, which has allowed them to gain a bit more control.
0: Jack Henry kicks it up inside the 50. Here he is again, Pockinghorn. No, free kick to come back to the Bombers. Hold there. Kind of giving away the free kick. So Vicentini with the free, kicks it to the wing. Peter Wright, another big man down the line, takes the mark for the Bombers. Down to three remaining in the third quarter. Been a much better term by the away team. Chips it short, Day Wicks. So Day Wicks close to the interchange gates. Not in any great hurry to move it on. The umpire says you've used your time up. Kicks the half forward. Salomon got his knuckles onto that. Close trying to push it forward in there. Warple, Day Wicks did well to intervene. But Blitzarms was there. His handball intercepted by Merritt. Blitzarms gets it back. Now Warple. Oh, no mark to Koning. Laid down and it's over the boundary line for a throw in front of the interchange gates with Geelong leading by 46 points.
2: So 2.5 remaining in the quarter for the White Glove mover. Country or interstate, they'll even make your bet. Ball on centre wing. 89 plays 43 in favour of the Cats. Geelong looking for its 13th win of the season. Merritt on a little kick forward, gained about 20 metres. Artem is fighting for it. Zach Johnson in there too. Durham hasn't been as prolific as he so often is. Did he get out of trouble? No, held on for it for too long. And Sam Durham giving away the free kick that time. And Mark Blitzarves to be the recipient. Can go all the way back inside defensive 50 to Jack Henry.
1: Not a lover of that. That was literally 40 metres backwards.
2: Stewart and Henry then play kick to kick inside the defensive zone. And now Henry brings it back out to the Charles Brownlow stand side of the ground. And that is too wide and out of bounds on the full. And once again, a free kick to the Bombers, this time Zach Merritt.
0: So the former skipper, Zach Merritt, kicks it to half forward. Only the one hand was Perkins. Oh, Sullivan got the handball out. O'Connor, a little grubber kick away, but straight to Merritt. Merritt back by hand he goes. Artemis now put it inside the 50. Almost the mark. was Durham who tried to take it. No, Sullivan. Handball backwards puts Stewart under pressure. He might get a free kick there, Stewart. Advantage taken. Bruin comes away with it. Handball to the runner. The running man, Bailey Smith. He takes a bounce. Handballs to Manor. Manor missed the target with a handball. Ollie Dempsey got there to soccer it off the ground. Winning it back though, Sharp. Warple, he was able to win a step. Quick kick to half forward. And a nice mark. Reed back there at centre half back for the Bombers. Takes it on the chest. And they're inside the last minute with the Cats leading by 46.
2: Zach Reed, one of only two players to play every game this year for the Bombers. His career's been dogged by injury. And this year, finally, some consistency in his game. Playing out of defence.
1: He has been a shining light for what has been a really difficult year for Essendon, that's for sure.
2: Ball to be thrown in. Left half forward. Bombers marginally into attack. Vicentini just grabbed it out of the ruck. What a great kick into the pocket. Beats both Peter Wright and Sam Durham to roll out of bounds for another boundary throw in. Geelong 13-11-89. The Bombers are 6-7-43. That is all on the Tyre Power scoreboard when inside the final 30 seconds until three-quarter time.
0: Yeah, better quarter by the Bombers. Solomon will be happy with what he's seen in this third term. Ball thrown back in. He's sharp. Oh, his kick was smothered well by Tom Stewart, who read all the cues beautifully there and blanketed the footy and ricocheted to the boundary line for a throw-in. And solid as a rock again, Tom Stewart. So umpire will throw the ball back into play with 18 remaining in the forward pocket here for the Bombers. Blitzars wins it down. Merritt flicked it backwards. Johnson, McGrath kept it in from Dogianis, and then the ball is out. And it's going to be a lasso free, in fact. It's going to go the way, I thought it was going to go the way of the Cats, as it will. It'll go to Bailey Smith, and that'll be about all she wrote, I reckon, for the third quarter. Much improved Essendon in the third term as Bailey Smith. We're having a bit of a conference here to see where... Okay, we're going to the arc to see whether it was out of bounds, lasso, Geelong, Essendon, it's Geelong after all that. Bailey Smith takes the free, kicks it to the wing. No clean mark, there was a push and a hold and a free kick to the Bombers. There's a siren to end the third quarter, as I said. Big improvement by the Bombers in that third turn. The margin 46 as we turn for home. Essendon 6-7-43. The Cats 13-11-89. All the damage was done early by Geelong. As we take you around the ground, Sydney doing a number on Port Adelaide now at the SCG. They're up by 66. 19-10-124, Port Adelaide 8-10-58. And earlier today, Melbourne over the Fremantle Dockers in a thrilling contest. 4-point margin, 17-11-113. Fremantle 17-7-109. Three-quarter time at Cadinia Park. The Cats are 13-11-89. The Bombers are 6-7-43. For Macca's, 3AW is Saturday Night Football.
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2: Got it down, Bruin with a clearing ball, but great lunging mark by Archie Perkins. It was like a slips catch, just flew at it, been in and out of the team as well, but impressed in the VFL in recent weeks. And that may be why. Great goal, Archie Perkins.
0: Redmond, handball, straight to Ollie Henry. Thank you very much. I'll kick another goal, I'll kick before.
2: Goes to the pocket, and the lead on from Nate Caddy. Strong punt on his play, looks good off the boom, looks good through the sticks as well.
0: Johnson, he kicks it into the ball. And here he is again. Caddy couldn't take the mark. Darren, handball over the top. The snap is on from Farrow. He kicks his second goal. Nice with his soccer move. And that was Henry to Manor from the pocket who laid the goal. And Shaw Manor's got one now. Three-quarter time at Cadinia Park and the Cats are 13-11-89. The Bombers are 6-7-43 at the last change. Before we hear from Joel Seward and Becky Webster, let's get downstairs for Barry Plant Real Estate. The rains are here again, Ed.
14: Matty G, we need it and when to. The bush is very dry at the moment, so I couldn't be gladder that it's raining here at Geelong. Clean bill of health for Geelong, clean bill of health for Essendon. Umpire, though, Jack Howard, he had a lot of work from the Geelong doctor in the latter stages of that third quarter. He got clattered into by Jack Martin following a ball up in Geelong's forward line. I can see Jack Howard out in the middle there. Hopefully he's okay to resume umpiring and blowing the whistle in this final quarter.
0: Thank you, Ed. Becky, Joel, what changed for the Bombers in that third quarter?
3: Their pressure around the footy was just the main thing, and they were clean. Especially when that rain stopped falling, it almost seemed like they had that clean possession of chain and got it inside 50, which made them look dangerous and get on the scoreboard a bit there. But, yeah, they definitely owned that first phase over Geelong in that first probably 10 to 15 minutes of that quarter.
1: Yeah, I like that. I like how they just set up behind their defence, and you only have to look at the intercept game for the day. And the Cats have scored 42 points, the Bombers 39, so they've actually been pretty good at getting re-entries. The Cats, for how much they're up, they've only had seven more entries. You think back to last week when they were dominating it out of the middle of the Cats. They won that inside 50 count by a lot more than this. So to Essendon's credit, they're giving themselves a shot at being in this game, you know, from a point of view that they only had 4 points on the scoreboard till late in that second quarter.
2: 46 points the margin going into the final term. That rain getting heavier and heavier as we go into this final quarter. 3AW, 6PR, Saturday Twilight Footy, all with thanks to Maccas, although it's well past twilight time now. Zach Merritt tries to get the clearance. Got a handball to Setterfield, batted down. Ended up getting it to Caddy, who turns it straight over. trying to charge through for the Cats as Wiltshire took on more than he could chew and a free kick going the Bombers' way. Here's Max Kondogiannis as he sends it into the corridor, and Diego Vicentini in his first game of the year takes the mark, kicks to half forward, dangerous. Dempsey was there, almost a big collision that time with Roberts. Roberts getting up very gently at the moment, socket off the ground by Pryor, gained about 20 metres. Archie Roberts was able to pick up the footy, send it inside forward 50. Peter Wright been quiet tonight, threw his opponent Jack Henry out of the contest. Wiltshire goes hard again, knocked it to the boundary line, and the result is a boundary throw in. Let's half forward, Bombers into attack, city end of Cadinia Park. The ball is 43, Geelong 89, Tyre Power scoreboard.
0: So boundary throw in, Bombers into attack early in the fourth quarter. Just outside their 50, we have this throw in. DeCone. Vicentini to tangle in the ruck here. Vicentini got the better of it, taken by Merritt. He stole it from Bailey Smith. Kick inside the 50. Unclean mark to Perkins. May have been held though. And he was, and we'll get the free kick, Archie Perkins. So he will line up here from 45 metres out directly in front.
1: Just making mistakes, Geelong, on that clearance. It was Merritt getting off Mullen, and Smith had to pick him up. Just had to look after him for a period of time. That's just where the desperation, that's where the detail comes in. You can't do that against the best sides, let alone these sides that are just down the bottom of the ladder too.
0: So watching Archie Perkins line up for goal, kick the goal in that third quarter. 45 metres out directly in front, and that's a very nice finish for a goal. Bombers hit the scoreboard first in the final quarter. That's his second on the Tyre Power scoreboard. And Essendon off to a nice start. 7-7-49, the Cats 13-11, 89, 3RW6PR football.
1: Well, Archie Perkins had a pretty handy day considering how much it's been down there. He's just been a part of sort of that half forward line where it is really tough at times, and you think about where his career's at, it's sort of at times it looks like that it's going forward, and then times that he spends time back in the reserves. And
0: you just wonder, Joel, what the new coach, does the new coach think, you know, he's a bit of a diamond in the rough, or
1: yep,
0: does he think that, you know, he can play? It's he's got some, you know, the new coach has got big decisions to make.
1: Yeah, we think about him. He's a high first round draft pick too, yeah. So there's obviously talent there.
2: In the other game tonight, Sydney and Port Adelaide, the Swans by 78 points. 5 minutes remaining at the SCG. So a big win coming up for the Swans. Farrow turns out of trouble. Gave the handle. Archie Roberts run down. Got the handle away. Vicentini, no prior. And a ball up still in the middle of Cadinia Park. 13-11, 89 Geelong. 7-7-49, the Bombers. Cats' second last home game for the year. They'll play Richmond in the final round of the season in a fortnight's time. McGrath kicks up to right half forward. Caddy met it, kicks around his body, bobbles a couple of times, fighting for it at ground level. Durham did really well, Sam Durham. Doesn't give half efforts. He might be caught with it here. The umpire lurking. And we're going to ball it up. Lucky. Thought he was somewhat fortuitous on that occasion. Right half forward, Bombers getting into attack.
3: Geelong just playing a bit reactive at the moment.
0: Thrown up. Comes to ground. Yeah, the Bombers playing a really nice footy at the moment. Toe poke. O'Sullivan couldn't take the clean mark. Humphries gets boot the ball. Clears defensive 50. McGrath's going to win it back. And then put it inside the 50. Oh, Kakko made a beeline for the Sharon. Couldn't take the mark. Ground level, he's able to get the handball away. But Blitzarves gets it on. Wiltshire. Handball out. And now Manor. He's going to kick it to half forward. It'll sit up. Will it? For Grant Myers didn't take possession. That was clever. Henry confronted. Handball to Martin. Jack Martin, that's a very nice kick. Oh, good work, Merritt. Got there on Dempsey. Put a spoil in and was able to rush it behind. Nice work, Zach Merritt back there. Very deep in defence. A minor score for the Cats.
1: Yeah, outstanding work by Zach Merritt. Been questioned a number of times throughout this year. Is he still doing enough at this club? Well, I'm sure that'll be on the highlights reel come Monday.
2: I reckon that's a great point too, Joel. The fact that he's played every game, averaging 27 touches, acts like that.
1: Yeah.
2: I mean, he's still putting his heart on the line for a club that he may not well be at next year. Cats clear it out of the defensive zone. Made that Essendon clear it out of the defensive zone. Vicentini, a handball. Kakko runs forward of centre wing. Drop punt up toward half forward. Perkins over the back. Stewart out in front. Neither able to mark. Caddy knocked it to his own advantage. It dribbles to the boundary line. And it should be a boundary throw in and will be in the left forward pocket. Bombers into attack. City end. Joel Selwood stand end. Sorry, I'll get its right name, Joel. 41 points. You don't have to pass me notes. 41 points the lead in favour of the Cats. That rain continues to fall.
0: Do you get down there during the week and just polish it up, you know, clean the seats and stuff, Joel, do you?
1: Oh, I don't think so. No, that's someone else's job to do that.
2: He pays someone to do that, Matty. We'll throw it in. Durham grabbed it out of the ruck. Handball off. Kakko wasn't expecting it. Henry intercepted. Spilled it. Alachka. His handball intercepted by Mullen to Tom Stewart. Clears the defensive zone. I reckon it's tumbled out and should be a lasso. I thought the player, Shannon Neal, on the line missed it. But the umpire says no. We'll toss it back in between wing and half forward. Broadcast side of the ground with the Cats by 41 points.
0: So boundary throw in. They've been much better in the second half, the Bombers. Thrown in. Both ruckmen got a piece of that. Warple may have been held. Umpire didn't pay it. Close, knocks it on. And then Oshin Mullen Topo had to lunge for that. He kept it in play before the lasso free. Bombers, Roberts, handball backwards. Reed under the pump. He takes it to the boundary. Umpire says throw it in. 60 around from Geelong's goal.
1: It's better pressure from Geelong. Again, didn't really get a possession on the ball, but able to push it back 40 metres. I love plays like that.
0: So boundary throw in. Shannon Neal doing the ruck work. Vicentini takes it cleanly out of the ruck. His handball doesn't hit a target though. Haley Smith. Handball. Wilshire. Handball on to Neal. He was tackled. And the umpire will come in and ball it up. Still outside the 50 for the Cats with a 41-point margin in favour of the home team.
2: Just watching Vigo Vicentini, I reckon he's feeling it being out there at senior level for the first time in 2026. Here's Dyson Sharp. He's had a great year for the Bombers. Sends it forward of centre wing. Guthrie over the back, not over to Mark. Caddy at ground level. Knocked it to Durham. He doesn't have anything forward to kick to. So handball's over the top to Perkins. From the edge of the centre square into the pocket. Bounces up for Alachka. Slipped over. Needs to get rid of the handball. Otherwise he's gone. All the umpires showing some leniency.
3: Great play by Essendon there, especially with Geelong with the spare. They were able to open them up and get them inside forward 50.
2: Left forward pocket. Bombers into attack. Blitz arms. Palms it down. Alachka sees it over the boundary line and we will start all over again. Cats by 41. Ball about 30 metres around, 35 metres around from goal for the Dons.
0: So boundary throwing it is. The Bombers. Just that first half was horrible, but they have got their game back together.
1: Yep.
0: Thrown in. Sharp tackle. He's Tanner Bruin. Under the handball over to Wiltshire at halfback. He just chips it short. Nice mark taken by Oshin Mullen. Just inside the line here, Mullen. Been called to go. So kicks the half forward. Langford takes it on the half volley. Roberts a fumble. He's got it under control. Here's Merritt. Handball missed the target in Sharp. That's Humphreys to come in and win it back to the Cats. Smith had to be quick with the handball. Handball to Warple. Handball to Smith. He steps around Sharp. Gives the handball to Humphreys. They're doing it by hand. High contact on Brad Close. And he will take the free kick between wing and half forward for the Cats.
2: So Brad Close for Geelong. He's forward of centre wing. Archer just sitting on 41 points at the moment. Rain unrelenting for the time being. Fairness, the fans are sticking it out. Inside forward 50. Out the back, Mason Redmond immediately tackled. And a ball up. 40 metres out from goal. Cats into attack. We'll be on air through until 8 o'clock Eastern time. Plenty to discuss after the game. We'll invite you to be a part of it as well. Both our 3AW and 6PR listeners. There's a chance for Essendon through Tay Wicks. He's tackled still at right half forward for the Bombers. One other game to be played on this Saturday. That between Adelaide and Richmond will bring you score service of that throughout your Saturday night. Ball thrown up. Langford smacked it defensively. Met by Warple. He takes a flying shot at goal. Misses everything. fair to say it hasn't been the prettiest of final quarters. Geelong 13-12-90, Essendon 7-7-49. That is all on the Tyre Power scoreboard.
0: They've won the second half so far, Charlie, haven't they,
1: yeah,
0: the Bombers?
1: Yeah, they have, yep. But ill-disciplined by Geelong too, the way that even Warple, who's got the ball back here, just marked an inside 50. He just take a flying shot from the boundary, but Essendon, I'll get the final score, final half score for us up to date.
0: So James Warple, it's fascinating as to whether he keeps his spot in this team all the way into September. He's on a tight angle here from long range. Let's see what he can do, Warple. Kick on its way. It won't make the distance. It'll land in the pocket. Dempsey went for a big jump. It's off hands and through for a minor. 42-point margin in favour of the Cats on the Tyre Power scoreboard.
1: So that's now even for the second half. 4-3 apiece.
0: Good effort by the Bombers.
2: Cats with the Bombers, rather, with the only goal of this final turn. Here's a chance for Essendon, but they're in a little bit of strife. Jackson Pryor at full back, corralled by Shannon Neal. Kicks out into space. Oh, Setterfield dropped an absolute sitter. Had time to recover, but then might turn it over because Dempsey's there at left half forward. Handball to Tanner Bruin against the boundary line. Chips it inboard. Mark O'Connor, Johnny on the spot, takes the mark.
3: Essendon made a meal of that out on that wing. Should have been an easy mark. 2v1.
2: And that's the problem for the Bombers, that as soon as you make a mistake, or any team for that matter, Becky, playing this Geelong team, they will make you pay, especially across their half forward line.
1: Well, they usually do, yeah, bring the ball back in, Mark O'Connor on this occasion, but there was three lining up behind him again. Better inside 50 for the Cats on this occasion.
2: So Mark O'Connor, man on the mark at 35. And it's an awful, awful kick. Lands in the pocket, isn't it, with numbers. Pryor gave the handball off. Clearing ball comes from Day Wicks. Up towards centre wing. Caddy tried to crash the back. At ground level, Stewart did nicely. Handball Warple. Floats the ball to right half forward. Here's Shannon Neal. Running around the back, Bailey Smith. He says, give it to me, give it to me. Shannon Neal says, no, not on this occasion. Brian Myers presents the lead, and I dare say he's now out of options. He's going to go back and have the shot off a fairly long run-up.
1: Yeah, which in the dry, it probably is a easy kick than for Shannon, but this is going to really test him.
2: Bailey's still trying to get into the position in case he needs to take a mark.
3: Surprised the umpire gave him 30 there.
2: Oh, Bailey's going again. Again ignored. Very close to the man on the mark. Shannon Neal with the drop punt. Awesome!
3: He loves it.
2: Always, always back in self-interest. For Star 21, Shannon Neal with his second. He knew. 14-13-97 the Cats, 7-7-49 the Bombers. That is all on the Tyre Power scoreboard.
1: Yeah, great confidence in his own game, that's for sure. Not short of that, Shannon Neal, but James Warple. Look, I reckon that he's been really solid the last couple of weeks, what he's been able to do in and around stoppage. This is the possession that I just reckon that he's got to take out of his game. It's sort of that dumping kick that he just gets in the habit of doing from a contest. If he can drive his legs and find his handball, he's got to think of a game more like a... He hasn't got the leg speed of a Will Ashcroft, but that first initial give and then and be a part of the play, or a Lockie Neal give it on the go and really drive those legs.
0: Tequila shot there.
3: Two down.
0: Yep. That's the music too. Tequila. Blitzars gets the centre clearance to half forward. O'Connor picks it up. Handcuffed in the tackle. Trying to fight his way through. The umpire's going to come in and ball it up just outside the 50. So they're up by 48 now, the Cats. They're midway through the final term. Just joined us. All the damage was done early. They led by 53 at half time. The Bombers have been much better, although Cats now just starting to turn things around. Footy going nowhere again. The umpire will come in and ball it up. Ashley Mullen's been allowed to run a little bit more free in this game. It's a umpire intervention again. Free kick going to go the way of the Bombers this time. They're very heavy on the whistle at the moment, the umpires.
1: Yeah,
0: in these
1: they
0: conditions.
1: Are. Yep.
0: So, free kick going to Jai Corbell. Looks out to the wing. That's where he's going to have to go there. Caddy get to the contest. Went through his hands, though. Humphreys. O'Connor. O'Connor smacks it onto the boot. Kicks at the half forward, bouncing footy. Might get to the back here for Polkinghorne. As soon as he took it, he was captured, and the umpire will come in and ball it up inside the 50 for the Cats. They're 14-13-97. The Bombers are 7-7-49.
2: I won't get your answer now, Joel, but just to think of those Geelong players that might be fighting for their spots as we approach the final series, as an over-the-shoulder free kick will go Geelong's way. So two more games to come of the home and away season. You suspect that Geelong won't have to compete in the wild card round, finish top six. But then who out of tonight do you have holding their spot? Who do you have a little question mark?
1: Give me a second.
2: No, for after the game. I just thought... Gotcha. Did you notice? I don't always throw you under the bus. Here's Brad Close. 45 degree angle, 45 metres out, arcs out to the right. It's a fairly ordinary kick. There's holding. The umpire blown his whistle. Just trying to work out which way the umpire is pointing.
1: Essendon's way.
2: So it's going to come back to the Bombers from where Brad Close took the kick, and Archie Roberts to be the recipient of that kick.
0: So Archie Roberts then with the football. Margin still sitting at 48 in favour of the Cats as Roberts kicks it to the wing. And Guthrie got there just to kill that one to the boundary line, and we're going to have a throw in. I think it's fair to say that Jezza and Max Holmes, I don't know whether, I'm not too sure whether you got intel, Joel and Becky, but
1: yep,
0: whether or not they're going to actually be available to come back. I think it's wishful thinking, to be totally honest, to expect them to come back, but
1: I think we're very likely to see one, even maybe as close as next week, number five. But the other one, he started to wait there, so maybe.
0: Inside the 50 here for the Cats. Close. Got a handball away. Was low down. Still up for grabs. Going to go again. Close. Dempsey gathers. Got a toe poke. Rolls to the boundary line. And a throw in. Gee, that's a quick recovery from Jeremy Cameron, if that is the case.
1: Well, yes and no. I mean, it's sort of, it's one that you can get running straight away. And once you fix up sort of an AC joint, it's actually not too bad. So I'm not saying that there wouldn't be injections around that area to sort of help him through the game. But once it's fixed, it's fixed.
0: Boundary throw in. Centre field. Handball forward. Bruin coming the other way. Here's a chance for Atkins. Gets it on the Jai Clark. And this is a big moment for this young man. Jai Clark with a goal. And this is one of the players we'll probably talk about post-match, whether or not he keeps his spot, but he's doing everything right to cement a spot in this side at the moment. Jai Clark, that was a very nice finish. We'll check his numbers in a moment for Lamaro as we kick the scoreboard. 15-13-103. Essendon 7-7-49. Joel, for Lamaro, tell us about Jai Clark's night.
1: Yeah, Jai Clark, eight kicks and six handballs for Lamaro's, and 270 metres gained. So he's playing across that sort of deep back line now and able to get his hands on the ball a lot more, and he has been able to link up too. So good to see him getting an intercept possession in that front half and kicking the goal too.
2: Hey Ed, just down to you for Barry Plant Real Estate. Has Geelong put anyone on ice tonight, put the queue in the rack for any players?
4: Doesn't appear to be like that at this stage at the moment. I know you're talking about at around half time, guys, just what they do man management wise, and it feels like they have been managing the minutes of their senior players quite wisely throughout the game.
2: Nicely done, mate, for Barry Plant Real Estate. Amy Summerfield at ground level tonight. 103 plays, 49 in favour of the Cats. Vicentini down to Merritt. Handball to McGrath. Handball over the top. Managed to find Artemis. Tries to work it forward. Met by Sharp once more. He to Jacob Farrow. Treads water for a moment. Kicks back inboard. Back to Sharp and now McGrath. McGrath runs to 55. Sends it to full forward. What a fly we saw from Max Kondogiannis. He would have had the mark of the round sewn up. But alas, it wasn't to be. We'll blame the wet weather.
3: Great build up there by Essendon as well.
1: Put in a great spot too.
2: Vicentini on it down. Humphreys can't trap it. Bailey Smith, handball. Jack Henry high up and under kick toward halfback. Close under it. Alongside him, Kondogiannis knocks it out of bounds for a boundary throw in. Left forward pocket. Bombers into attack. They're 49. The Cats 103 on the Ty Power scoreboard.
0: So boundary throw in here, 50 around from the Essendon goal. White glove mover clock, just under 8 left to play. White glove mover for the best of the best. They'll even make your bed. Thrown in. Not forward by the catch. All Reed just lost it, slipped out of his grasp. Handball backwards, Langford, Merritt. There it goes, backwards with the kick, back to Redmond. Check Merritt's numbers at the moment as well, been pretty busy.
1: Yeah, 27 for Lamaris.
0: Bombers continuing to half forward. Roberts has got it now, he's 60 metres out from goal. He's going to kick it into the pocket, working really hard was Caddy, but it was already out on the full. That was a really hard lead, Joel. You talked about how hard he works and just his leading patterns are really impressive.
1: But again, we can just talk about how wide he's taken. So kicked it out on the ball, out on the full, Roberts. And Caddy, it's not his fault, but it's the only leading space that he gets. It's wide to the boundary line.
2: So now a chance for Jai Clark once more. Clears the defensive zone. Great desperation shown by Archer Day Wicks. And over the boundary line and out of bounds. It is interesting when you compare these two teams. The Bombers have 17-8.

0: hands of Caddy. Out the back, Atkins. He's tackled Zach Merritt, unrelenting.
1: The ball to be thrown up, left half forward once more. What's impressed you the most, Becky, tonight about the Bombers?
2: I just think their pressure after they kicked that first goal late in the second quarter, it's just been unrelenting.
3: Smashed the time by Caddy, picked up by Humphreys. The handball's been taken by Dave Wicks. Caddy again is going to snap, and that one's going to curl. Not won't curl anywhere near enough, and Stewart was able to get back in the back pocket and take the mark for the Cats. To Clark, that's a very nice strong mark at halfback for Jai Clark. Really liked his game tonight. Clark goes backwards to Stewart. Lamaro's will check those as well. Tommy Stewart in a moment. Giles, he goes out to Grime Myers. They send it to the Moorabool Street side. In comes Dempsey. Low down, couldn't take it. Came off his shins that time. Ricochet. Bombers got a chance. Centering kick, nice for Merritt, and Merritt will go back. In fact, he's got a bit of an angle here, 45 metres out. He's going to go short, he's going to man on, and then safely taken by Kondo Giannis, who will go back and line up the goal here for the Bombers. He's 40 metres out, and he's at a 45 degree angle.
2: A few tired boys out there tonight, guys, leading into this last bit of the quarter.
4: It's the mercy rule, isn't it, yeah. Beck? Both sides are looking for it a little bit. Essendon actually probably playing it out a lot better.
3: That's Kondo Giannis, a big run up here to the Joel Selwood stand end in this last quarter. The Bombers deep in the match, 5 minutes remaining. Kondo Giannis brings it out to the right hand side, and it'll come off hands and over for a rushed. So a 53-point margin in favour of the Cats after that minor score. All the damage was done early by Geelong, and they led it by a margin of 53 at half time, and they'll probably win by around that margin when she's all said and done.
1: Lawson Humphreys out to half back to Koning. Not able to mark. Kept it inside the field of play. Bailey Smith. And ball back to the Koning. And now Atkins. He tries to move it on. Chance for Sean Manor. Handball to Dempsey. Loops it forward. Trying to go with the flight of the ball. Wiltshire right up against the boundary line. Trying to steal it away was Jacob Farrow. And Farrow just didn't make a genuine attempt. So a free kick going the way of Manor, who kicks off centre wing. Inside 50 for the Cats. Out the back, Shannon Neal. Get your shot ready, Mrs. Neal. Because I reckon, given he's 25 metres out on a slight angle, to kill a number three coming up.
4: Yeah, and he actually, it was good forward craft, but he pushed Polkinghorne into the Essendon player, which went to ground. So I guess he could do that. He pushed his own teammate.
1: Is it just a rumour, Joel, or is it fact? Or is
4: no,
1: it
4: that's
1: a rumour
4: fact.
1: That
4: I generally think it's fact.
1: Okay.
4: Which, yeah.
1: We're running with it. Don't want to be sued for defamation. As Shannon Neal comes in. Tequila time. 16-13. 109 the Cats. 7-6-50 the Bombers. That is all on the Tyre Power scoreboard. I tell you what, nice spread of goals tonight for the Cats. Shannon Neal with 3, 4 to Dempsey, 4 to Ollie Henry, and that's what you want going into September, remembering Jeremy Cameron is to come back to it.
4: Yeah, Jeremy Cameron, Paddy Dangerfield, yeah. Obviously taking the last couple of weeks off after that hip or whatever he had. I think it was just an age thing more than anything else, but you expect those two to be a part of this forward line too, so you just don't want the same, you still want the same ball coming in though. You still want Ollie Henry, you want Ollie Dempsey still involved in the play. On this occasion, able to get it long and deep, and Shannon Neal gets it out the back.
3: Down to you, Ed.
5: Yeah, Matty G, one to watch during the week for track watchers. Mark Blitzard's off the ground again. You'd expect he won't come back on. Just that lower back's giving him a bit of pain. He's talking it through with doctors and physios at the moment. He came off during the third quarter with that injury as well.
3: Yep, I can see the word managed next to his name next week, perhaps, is that the Cats inside 50. Oh, Polkinghorne got up high. Henry was able to get it forward. Now here is Manor, can sniff out a goal. He gives the handball to O'Connor and off a step. The Irishman gets in. And the act that just misses to the right-hand side.
2: Manor's looking lively in this last bit of the quarter too.
3: He wants a sausage roll, doesn't he, Manor? Before the another one, before the night's out.
1: Archie Roberts, prolific ball winner he's become for the Bombers. Sends it to Hunt.

0: back. Vicentini not over to mark. Wiltshire to Jack Henry. Little chip into the forward pocket, and Brad Close was just waiting for it. Takes the mark. And an opportunity to kick his first goal of the night. He gave the handball to Bailey Smith running around the back, but told to go back and take his kick. Used to be a prolific goal kicker.
1: Yeah,
0: he was
1: a dead-eye dick, if I could say. So just lost a little bit of confidence with his goal kicking for the moment. But if you get it back at the right time of the year, that's okay.
2: It's been great to see those small forwards come back in with the Close and Grind. They've really made a difference to the Geelong side.
0: Just watching Vigo Vicentini coming off the ground toward you at the moment, Ed. He's looked fairly fatigued in this final quarter in his first game of the year. I'll come down to you in a moment after Brad Close takes this kick, but Vigo Vicentini's put up a fight in the ruck, but first game for the year, he certainly felt it in these conditions, no doubt about that. So Brad Close comes in, a bit more acute than a 45-degree angle, and the radar still off as he misses to the near side. Margin is now 61 points in favour of the Cats for Barry Plant Real Estate. Ed.
3: Yeah, Shane, you're right. First game off this season for Vicentini. He's having a chat with the doctor at the moment. He's sat straight down. He's not really pointing to any part of his body, so it's hard for me to tell exactly what's wrong with him, but hopefully it is just fatigue for the young fella.
4: Back to Pryor. Goes out to Ribman, hugs in the market, right half back for the Bombers. It's a 61-point lead to the Cats. Deep in the final quarter, Farrow pulls down the mark on the Morrible Street side wing, and then he kicks it to half forward for Essendon. Perkins back with a five back. Stewart read that beautifully. Read it like a book and took a nice intercept at half back. What's he had, Tom Stewart? Joel?
1: Yeah, up to number 20, this one.
4: Well, thanks to Lamaro's at South Melbourne.
2: 9 marks too.
4: Kick to the wing. Neil was up and couldn't complete it. Martin able to keep it in play. Handball to Bailey Smith. Smith now will kick the centre half forward. There is Ollie Henry. Now takes it just inside the arc. Is there time for another one? For Ollie. He goes back over his mark. He's scanning the 50. I don't know whether he can go the journey here. We know that the big scratcher did from the other forward flank. Now, I don't know whether he's got this in him, but let's see how he goes here. Ollie Henry with a heavy ball. He's going to take a big kick. Moves in. Builds a bit of momentum. Way out. Out of bounds on the full. Free kick to the Bombers. Margin remains 61 with a minute left to play in the final quarter.
1: Good read, Matty. He was way off.
0: Boy's got to know his limitations,
1: yep.
0: Joel.
1: Yep, I like it.
0: Especially in these conditions. All brought back in. Kako tried to spoil. Bailey Smith instrumental again tonight. Gains about 20 metres. It tumbles out of bounds and another boundary throw in. In fairness, the Bombers have put up a fight. They've challenged Geelong for much of the game. It was just probably the first 20 minutes of that second quarter through which Geelong was able to take a stranglehold. But it did look on song for a 100-pointer at one stage. Sits at 61 with the siren not far away. Is there another one in the kitty for the Cats? Wiltshire kicks across half-forward. Tanner Bruin takes the mark. We talk about players who have had an impact this season. This man is certainly one of them. Missed just two games this year, of course, after missing the entirety of 2025, but hasn't missed a beat since coming back.
1: No, and he's gone back to the half-back line. Got a little bit lost up through the middle of the ground and wing. I still like him in the middle on occasions where he's able to use his quick feet, but behind the ball where he's able to see the game again after a year out has been just a really good move.
0: So Tanner Bruin, who has kicked six behinds this year, no goals. Opportunity on the siren. From 50, on its way, he has a goal now. The Cats prevail by 67 on a wet, cold night at Cominia Park. Geelong, with their 13th win of the season, they win 17-15, 117 to the Bombers.

time. Geelong had gotten out to a 53-point lead, led by as much as 65 in the second quarter. At three-quarter time, it was 46 points. The Bombers impressive in the third term, but ultimately it was the Cats. Winners tonight by 67, 17-15, 117. The

0: So the Cats record their 13th win of the year. The Bombers, 7-8-50. They continue to languish at the bottom of the table after 22 rounds. We invite you to come and join us, 1-3-6-9-3, 1-3-6-9-3 on the Nick Theodosi open line. Plenty to get through over the next 45 minutes while we're on air in our post game. Just a little note to the DJ here at Cadinia Park, Joel. I reckon if the kick is after the siren, don't worry about the goal song. Just go straight into the theme song, although Tanner Bruin doesn't get to hear his all that often, so maybe it's just getting the balance right.
1: I'll put that on the list with Ed trying to find out where the flags are too for Monday morning. But a good performance by the Cats in the end. Just strong, probably got what they needed to out of the game. It looks like they got through with clean health. We'll find out from Ed a little bit later, but able to manage minutes a little bit.
0: Becky, your initial thoughts on tonight's win? Obviously a big margin in the end, 67 points. They did what they had to do, the Cats, and that they come through, we believe, fairly unscathed.
2: Yeah, absolutely. I think the game was won pretty early on in the game, and it was good to see Bombers fight back, especially in that third quarter, showing a bit of grit and determination. But the Cats ultimately outplayed them in the end, and kind of what you expected down here at GMHBA, and leading well into the next couple of weeks of four finals.
0: Joel?
1: Yeah, I mean, that we did see growth in the Essendon Footy Club. Obviously, that first 45 minutes, they got dominated in and around the ball, and then able to get the ball to the outside. That's what we said on a number of occasions for the Cats, but they did fix that up. They were able to get numbers in front of the ball. They were able to get repeat entries, and all in all, the night for Essendon, it wasn't a waste. You know, only went down 11 in inside 50s for a game that they've been beaten by 67 points. The tackle count, they won. Contested ball, they got close enough, you know, 14 behind Geelong when Geelong had so much more of the ball. So I think the coach will be pretty happy.
3: Just having a look at the ladder, and I think during the week a lot of people had Geelong with their ladder predicted, Joel, finishing fourth, but given that result today, Melbourne beating Fremantle, that has really thrown things out a little bit. Brisbane obviously winning over Hawthorn last night, and so they're currently in sixth after that win on 52 points. Adelaide on 52 as well, about to play Richmond. So if they win, the Adelaide Crows, they will leapfrog the Cats into sixth. The Cats will come back into seventh. So, yeah, Melbourne and the Adelaide Crows keep on winning, and this is Brisbane. Cats could very well find themselves in seventh in that sort of wild card area, given what Melbourne did today against the Fremantle Dockers.
1: Yeah, so the ladder predictor, I mean, you hear from the coaches too. It's never a healthy one to do because there's just so many twists and turns. As we saw today, Melbourne Footy Club just getting it done again. You know, who would have thought at the start of the year? I know I wasn't one of them. I had, with my other job in broadcast, I had them on 7 of the first 15 occasions for the year, and I thought it was going to be a nightmare. Well, they've been excellent to watch, and they obviously did it again today at the MCG.
3: Well, let's talk. You were talking, I think Shane gave you some notice. Let's talk about a few of the players, Becky and Joel, that are kind of 50-50. Who will hang on? Who's pushing for selection? Now, the ones obviously out of the team at the moment are Patrick Dangerfield, Jeremy Cameron. You've also got
1: Mitch Edwards,
3: who's been managed today, and you've got Max Holmes. Now, whether or not Max Holmes comes back, well, that's a question mark. So they're the ones pushing up, and so who's on the brink, Becky and Joel, at the moment, and who's playing well?
1: Yeah, I mean, through no fault of their own, but Sam De Koning, did he do enough in the ruck today? You know, against the sort of first gamer for the year, I'm not sure if he did enough to hold his spot. I think Mitch Edwards, what he's been able to bring to this Cats line and get his hands on the ball first, I think it's just been more potent at the moment, and that's just this time of year. You've just got to be going better at the certain time. Across the board, I don't know who it's going to be out of these small half forwards. Wilshere, Close, Myers. It's not going to be Ollie Dempsey. You think probably Jack Martin might. You know, he comes in and kicks two goals today, has 10 possessions, but that's probably a danger field but sort of spot on the ground.
3: Yeah.
1: And then is it Polkinghorne that does make space for does make space for Cameron, which he only had three touches today, Polkinghorne, but he has been playing well to start his career.
3: You look at a picky like Brad Close, although, you know, it just brings the pressure. He spent time in the VFL this year. You talked about it with Myers and him backing that team. I mean, he doesn't get a lot of touches, but he's a very important pressure player for the Cats inside that 50.
2: Yeah, absolutely. And I think as the games go on and hopefully into the final series, you just got to be available, right? So you'll have a week where you might not get out onto the park, but maybe the next week you will. And, you know, the likes of even, like, playing against the Brisbane Lions, you might have Jack Henry go forward and you need a defender to come and stand up in that role. So I really love the way the high forwards play, and there's a multiple that can go through that role, but it kind of looked like throughout the season when you didn't have Closey in there and Grine in there, they kind of were lacking a little bit of connection forward. So I'd love to see them throughout the finals campaign, but ultimately it might be an in and out kind of situation through those weeks.
0: We'd love to hear from our callers. 133-693 is the number. 133-693 for Nick Theodosi, Prestige Cars. Essendon fans, your response to tonight out of what you saw from the Bombers and Cats fans. Obviously there have been plenty of distractions over the last 72 hours. Your thoughts on tonight's performance and where the club finishes going into September. But the lads have just made their way out off the ground. Let's get down into the Geelong room for Tobin Brothers Funerals, celebrating live.
4: Yeah, thank you very
0: Let's
4: much.
0: Let's celebrate
4: Shane, just waiting
0: the
4: for
0: win. Eddie, down to you.
4: Shane, just waiting for players to link up at the moment. A bit of a hush descends over the Geelong rooms as we wait for the song to get underway. I'm going to build a bit of drama here and start whispering. There's kids around. There's bottles of water. It's not going to be a loud song, I would imagine, but let's go. Done for Geelong. I'm going to go and grab an interview, guys. I'll chat space in a second.
0: All right, Eddie. We will come back to you in just a matter of moments. 133-693 is the number. 133-693. Joel, I might have you just take us through some of the key ball winners, all with thanks to Lamaro's, of course, Lamaro's Hotel down there in Cecil Street in South Melbourne. Give them a call. Mention you heard it on 3AW. They will look after you.
1: Yeah, no surprise from Geelong, but the major ball winner who was really dominant on the ground was Bailey Smith. 21 kicks, 17 handballs, so he's had 38 contested possessions, really high, 8 clearances. Lawson Humphreys, then it usually goes to the back line for the Cats, which it has. Lawson Humphreys with 23, Tom Stewart with 20. For Essendon, they had a couple of midfielders that really got their hands on the ball. Clearance-wise, Zach Merritt and Dyson Sharp, who had 8, 7, and then they were the major ball winners too, with Zach Merritt having 29, Dyson Sharp with 27 in his first year, playing a great brand of footy early.
0: All right, let's get down to the rooms. That's where we find our very own Eddie Summerfield. Eddie, who have you got with you?
4: Yeah, Shane, I've got Ollie Henry with me. Ollie, congratulations on the win. It was a pretty pleasing first half.
5: It was. It was really nice to come out and all guns blazing team play in that first half. And, you know, the things we probably need to have a look at in review, maybe in the second half that we can tweak. So, it's not a bad result tonight.
4: Let's touch on the positives from your game. I really liked how you found the ball and kicked a couple of goals.
5: I sort of just wanted to bring some, you know, good intensity to the game, and that's sort of, I think, what's, you know, best mindset for me going into games, and pretty happy with, you know, how it ended up.
4: Can you talk us through, you come into the rooms at halftime, you're 50 plus points up, and you'd expect to have a pretty big win over Essendon, they're bottom of the ladder, but the Bombers, they came out really hard in that second half. I kicked the last goal or two of the first half, I think it was. So what was the messaging from Scotty and the crew at halftime before you ran back out?
5: To be honest, nights like, you know, this is all such a blur, so remembering what he actually said, it's going to be tough to remember, but it all sort of is around the basis of, you know, we've just done really solid first half, and, you know, let's, you know, not give them an inch, and you need to really squash, you know, teams when they start to get momentum, and I think that's sort of the messaging that, you know, probably was laid out and what we probably need to execute a little bit better.
4: And you mentioned the second half. What are the sorts of things that you'd like worked on?
5: Um, uh, There's areas where we probably just needed to just, you know, finish out the play a bit more and, you know, really step into the contest. And, you know, there's 1 or 2 metres off, you know, is enough for a team to, you know, really carve you up. So, you know, that's all it really is.
4: The forward line, it's been different the last month. No Jezza down there, obviously, but Hulkinghorn, he's really stepped into his own. And, of course, Big Shannon Neal, he also has just made that forward line his own. The next generation here at Geelong is looking fantastic. Can you take us inside the forward group and how you've had to restructure things on the run this season?
5: It's an interesting one. I'm sure watching it, there's, you know, probably a big difference, you know, in how we play. And internally, I don't think, you know, we, you know, really restructure anything. You know, we just trust, you know, quality players to come in and play their role. And, you know, with different personnel, you know, comes different sort of looks on the game. So it's really just been a real positive depth of the club.
4: Now, you've got the 90s gear on tonight. Your brother, of course, Jack, he goes the black boots. He looks like a 90s player, Ollie, but you got the collared shirt on, the 90s. Tell us the lean in. You got the pink boots on. I don't think you would have fit in the 90s with the pink boots.
5: No, I wouldn't. I don't think I would fit in at all, really, in the 90s. And I don't think Ollie Dempsey's boots tonight would have fit in the 90s either. I don't think they've seen two different coloured boots that bright worn in a game before. So, you know, that was a good laugh before the game.
4: Hey, Ollie's boots. That's a talking point from us in commentary. Has he got two pairs of boots and he's matched them up tonight, or is he custom ordered and it's just one pair? What's the story behind them?
5: I can hear him talking behind me. Hopefully he doesn't hear me, but I'd assume he's mixed and matched.
4: On purpose?
5: Yeah,
4: good. I love a bit of flair. Hey, a big talking point during the week. Has that at all stepped inside the four walls with the waiver and that kind of thing? Has that been hard to block out the last 24 hours or so?
5: To be honest, you know, I'm not going to speak too much on the matter. I only really know that, you know, we all put our arms around our players, and you know, their private, you know, matters are what's you know, kept to them, and yeah, we just support.
4: Yeah, we all hope Jake is going well, mate. North Melbourne next week, they were pretty impressive on Thursday night. How do you go about preparing for them? Because they've been on a bit of a roll and need to win every game from here to make the wild card.
5: Yeah, absolutely. Yeah, North are really, really quality outfit, and we need to really bring our game next week.
4: Go well, mate, for the rest of the season and for finals. Great win tonight against the Bombers.
5: Thank you.
0: Eddie, thank you so much, alongside Ollie Henry tonight, who came away from the match with 4 goals.
3: You know what makes me laugh, Becky and Joel, is that, you know, Ed asked the question about the messaging at halftime. He could not remember what was said at all. I wonder with players, you know, like, you think, you know, all the messages get through, we've got all these plans, and how many just totally, it just totally goes over their head and they just go out and play.
2: I think it's pretty evident across the competition. You feel like that as a player. I think you do so much work in the pre-season and during the season as well to sort of know structures and know how to go about the game, but usually it's sort of how you feel walking out of the rooms is what you remember more so than the messaging itself.
1: It's such a good point, and I don't blame Ollie at all, but it's quite common, like Becky said. Like, to be honest, there's probably 8 to 10 players maybe out there that maybe know what the direction of the game is going or what needs to happen. But apart from that, you just need the others to join in and follow.
0: In fairness, though, I think, you know, you're so involved in the game, and I know even as a commentator, I'll get home tonight, my wife will say who won, and I'll have to think, who played?
1: Yeah.
0: you get so involved. And of course, as a player, you're out there. Your mind's kind of on your own job as well. Hold on. What did Chris Scott say at halftime? I don't know.
1: Yeah. No, you can definitely tighten up. That's for sure. But, on a number of occasions, it's usually how the quarter starts on what mode you sort of need to go into. And that is the work that you do throughout preseason that, allows that to work.
0: All right. We're going to take a break from Cadinia Park. When we come back, there's a fair bit to talk about, including what has happened down here at Cadinia Park over the last 72 hours. We'll get Joel Selwood's thoughts on that. We want you to weigh in. 1-3-6-9-3. All with thanks to Nick Theodosi, Prestige Cars, Cats fans, Bombers fans, your reaction to tonight, Melbourne fans. You didn't get a lot of time after the game, after the win over Fremantle, but all of a sudden Melbourne is a real top four contender. How quickly it can change. I guess Essendon fans are hoping that maybe the change can be somewhat swift out of Windy Hill as well. Tonight here at Cadinia Park, it was the Cats by 67 points. But thanks to Maccas on Relay to 6PR in Perth. 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
0: Welcome back to 3AW Saturday Twilight Footy from Cadinia Park. We invite your calls 133-693, all with thanks to Nick Theodosi, Prestige Cars. We do have a $100 gift card to Harvey Norman to give away before 8 o'clock. The best brands, the best range, plus bonus gift cards at Harvey Norman now. You just have to be part of the conversation. 133-693. Well, the biggest story in the world of football may turn out to be one of the biggest stories of the year. Of course, in Vive, the signing of this waiver by Jake Colajasny during the week down here at Geelong. Steve Hocking spoke yesterday to the media. We heard from Andrew Dillon earlier today on 3AW Football. Since then, Steve Hocking has again spoke. He spoke on local radio down here at Geelong on K-Rock earlier this afternoon. Here's a little bit of what Steve Hocking had to say on K-Rock.
17: As a leader, it's really important to just take ownership and, yeah, just, you know, lead through that. It's not easy to do, but I wouldn't change too much. I think, you know, importantly, we're a really good football club. I know that there's people out there that are saying that, you know, culturally, we're maybe not as strong as what we have been. We do so much right, and I think that, you know, occasionally there might be 1 or 2% that you don't get right, and in this case, that will be proven, I would suggest.
0: Joel, it was said that there was something clandestine about this waiver, the fact that I guess they didn't make it known to the Players Association, they didn't make it known to the AFL, the fact that when the club was audited last year, it wasn't picked up as part of those third party payments. I think that is where a lot of people have their concerns about how this was handled, the clandestine nature of it. But Steve Hocking seems pretty confident in his role, and this was just a fair mistake.
1: Yeah, a mistake. And look, what we have heard, it's a very complex issue over a long period of time. What I do know is I know all the people involved extremely well. And in saying that, like, I can only think that these people would be working for, like, the best interest of the player. So to think that, otherwise I just couldn't see it. So the things that they were trying to put in place, they have, I think Hock called it a misstep. Mm. I can understand the misstep, being said, but it's, look, would I like to know more about it? Yeah, I would like to know more on how it's come about. But we will find that out in time through the AFL. They're going to investigate. They're going to give us everything. And Geelong will be really good at passing over everything that they knew and why it became about this way. Did we need to hear about it earlier? Well, these things are so complex. Like we've heard out of so many people. Like, so drops on Thursday. They work through it with the AFL, the AFLPA all Thursday. They come out with a statement at 6 o'clock. I don't necessarily think that you need to hear from someone at 7 o'clock. Who does that really hit with? Like, who does that get to? It sort of doesn't make sense. We hear from Steve Hocking on the Friday, to give us the first lay of the land. But understand that now there's going to be so much, like, more to this. The please explain from the AFL, and, you know, that will take a period of time. So we'll have to wait and see.
0: The initial response from the AFL was that, that there's kind of nothing more to see here. That was Thursday, and then yesterday there was the please explain that went out to Geelong. Clearly the AFL has elevated how serious they see this. I don't want to put you...
1: Whether that was pressure or not, but legitimately, they probably just should have been a please explain straight away.
0: Is it the fact that the player, and Jack Chesney, he is outed himself and obviously disappointed that his medical records got out, but the fact that the player agent wasn't there, that the AFLPA and the AFL were kept out of this. Is that the great sin here, the fact that Geelong has failed to tell those authorities and therefore there is the belief that they were trying to sneak it through?
1: So, yeah, I mean, I can't speak on Geelong. I'm not there anymore, but obviously I know the interest of being a past captain for a long period of time. Understanding that, would they like to take that back? Yeah, I mean, they probably would. But in saying that, I don't think that it hasn't not been thorough in what they have done. From what we have heard already, it's been, Chesney and his family been involved in this. And then there's been a legal representative too. And we have to remember, so Jake's brother Cade, got retired out of football through concussion incidents. So, they know this probably better than any other, family going around. And then the Geelong Footy Club, taking it where they did. I can't speak for them.
0: Can I ask you, and take Jake Chesney out of it, take the Geelong Football
1: Club. No hypotheticals
0: here,
1: Shane.
0: But I think just because of the seriousness around concussion, and you've had your number of concussions over your journey as well, do you think we are going to get to a point where teams are going to have to say, look, we can't risk you playing anymore? And the AFL, we've already started to see this through its concussion panel and giving clearance for a player to play. We'll go, hold on, no, you can't. And that this may also come to a club level to go, we simply can't risk you anymore. We don't believe we should risk you anymore simply because of the health concerns and what we know now around concussion.
1: Yeah. How will I answer that? I'll answer it that we've obviously got the concussion protocols in place. So all clubs are well aware of that, and they're quite thorough. Could they be better? Always tinkered with, could always make things better. Then you've got the panel. So the Chesney one that I can understand doesn't come back green, but doesn't come back red. Like, what is that? That's a concern in itself. Like, how can you not give green or red? So that obviously needs to be improved from that angle. But I think if they had a green or red system, that may rub it out. But the passing of information across clubs, I think that is super important if you're to pass on a player at any stage.
3: Yeah, that's the part I can't work out with Chesney is, like, obviously he was cleared to play. So either you're cleared to play or you're not cleared to play.
1: Yeah.
3: So he was cleared to play, and then I'd love to know whether it was Colajasny that went to, or he wasn't cleared to play. Colajasny went to the club and said, I'll sign a waiver. Or he was cleared to play and the club went to Colajasny and asked him to sign a waiver. That's what I'd like to find out. And hopefully with, after this investigation, we will get to find out how it all transpired.
1: Yeah. And I think that that's just timing that we, that absolutely, we all want to find out the same thing, Maddie. And in time, we will.
8: Do you think it, last one on this, Joel, and yep. I appreciate your honesty.
1: No,
8: I
1: that's
8: know,
1: all good.
8: It's close to your heart, and obviously you know Jake and all those involved. Do you think it is unfair on both Steve Hocking, Craig Drummond, the board, and those that were involved at Geelong to say that they were obfuscating their responsibility when it comes to concussion and their responsibility to Jake Colajasny by him signing this waiver? There has been that narrative that they're just trying to wipe their hands of it and that, you know, they're not putting the care of concussion to the fore. I don't believe that. I think anyone has a care for the player. Maybe the handling was wrong, but I'm just keen to hear from you as a member of the club.
1: Understanding those individuals, that they've got the care of the player at their heart. There's nothing to do with that. But the part on it that I would just justify, that those people and would be thinking everything possible to just make sure that Jake is safe.
8: No, I totally...
1: And I couldn't see it any other way.
8: Joel, I appreciate your honesty, and I know you're... As a colleague, you're happy to answer them, but still, your former club and people that you know well and from your experiences with concussion too, we're happy
1: and,
8: to...
1: And that's all good too, but it is such a serious issue too.
8: And
1: I'm glad that we're having conversations about it, and I'm sure that the Geelong Footy Club are too, that we are taking this very seriously across the board, across the industry, and we want to be world best practice at it.
8: We will clear a commitment when we come back. We'll get the votes, the Star 21 Player of the Day. Take a few more of your calls as well. 133-693. 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
0: Close the ball to right half forward. Here's Shannon Neal. Very close to the man on the mark. Shannon Neal with the drop punt. Awesome.
18: Star 21. We keep you connected.
8: You had your doubts about him, Joel, kicking that one in the heavy conditions.
1: Yeah, I did. I did.
8: From 50 out. Yeah. And he has leads and Bailey Smith wanted it. And
1: a few of his mates wanted wanted to have another go after him too, but it was a bloody good goal. I'll give him that.
8: Outstanding. Our Star 21 goal of the day, 20 years of keeping you connected. We'll get to your calls in a moment. Joel, let's get to your votes. Did you concur with Becky on these? Or did,
1: well,
8: did
1: these you, are Becky's you... votes, so just make sure that
8: votes?
1: She gets the feedback.
8: Oh, hello.
1: She just said, can you read them out for me? So,
8: have you handballed responsibility, Becky?
1: No, these are Becky's votes. So we'll just see how she goes when the... I always looking at them up against the coaches' votes that come out on Monday. So I'm not sure this first vote's going to be there, but for one vote I had Dyson Sharp, which was a player of the Essendon, which was player of Essendon today. I reckon he was outstanding. 7 clearances. He had ground balls that he got after. He's led the possessions in that for Essendon and 14 contested possessions. So he's just showing us for a first year he's a really good player. Tom Stewart, intercept game, was on for 2 votes. Ollie Henry, the most dangerous forward, had the biggest impact of the game down in the front half. Bailey Smith ended up with 38 touches. He had 8 clearances, 751 metres gained. And then Ollie Dempsey, he was just a class above in that first half, and that's where he got all his votes, to be honest. He was just electric. Every time he touched the ball, it just looked like that it was going through. So back-to-back fives for Ollie Dempsey the last 2 weeks from me.
8: Gee whiz. People start talking, Joel. Now, do you concur, Becky? This is the question. You're allowed to disagree. You're allowed to argue. He might have his own grandstand down here, but feel free to put him in his place.
25: No, I love that voting from Joel. I do love, Tommy Stewart getting in there as well. I did have him for a goal pre-game, but, 2 defender goals tonight, so we're pretty happy with that one.
1: She sounds like a, someone that plays in the back line.
25: Yeah. <He does. laughs> Bit of bias there, that's for sure.
8: Eddie Summerfield is here with the injury report. Always thanks to DP. The ice gel, it's now available in extra strength. You will feel it work. Always read the label and follow the directions for use. Ed, nice work down in the rooms. Technical hiccup meant that we couldn't interview Ollie Henry, but very well done yourself.
26: Thank you very much, Shane. I don't know how much preparation I had for that either, because I couldn't access stats all game. I didn't actually know how much Geelong won by when I started that interview, so I
8: still
26: think
8: getting
26: mobile, that
8: still getting mobile
26: game.
8: Reception down here, Ed, but that's all right.
26: Everyone stay. Our injury report, of course, for DP today. Shane, pretty clean bill of health for both sides. Just checked in with the Bombers. Vincentini and Reid, they both finished the match on the bench, but the club tell me they are all sweet, so that is good news for the Bombers for the last couple of rounds of the season. The one for Geelong that I would just keep an eye on during the week, Mark Blitzarves, we spoke about him in the second half, came from the field with lower back soreness, not once but twice during that second half. So one to watch with 2 games to go for the Cats ahead of a September campaign. And at this stage, haven't had a look at the Tony Leonard live ladder, but I think they're tracking Geelong towards having that week off and missing wild cards. So he'll get a bit of time to rest that lower back there. But otherwise, for Geelong, clean bill of health.
8: Ed, great work tonight, especially in these conditions. Put the heater on high as you drive back up the highway and dry yourself out.
26: I'll see you down there for the next wet day, yeah, Shane. You can call the footy from the boundary. The punters will love it. Well, Joel down specials in the rain. You know everyone will love that.
8: You know what? I wasn't going to out them, but yeah, there is a radio station that was broadcasting the game tonight.
26: I noticed this.
8: Whereby the boundary reporter was not doing the boundary from the boundary. boundary.
1: Right.
8: They were covering the boundary from the comfort of the commentary box.
1: You have to name them.
8: Shane, which... They were in the commentary box.
26: Do they broadcast to Melbourne?
8: No.
26: Wow.
8: So, just... Ooh, well done. You stuck it out. I'm very impressed with your hard work.
1: Well done, Ed.
8: Yeah, no. Put his head over the ball and did the hard yards. Eddie, well done. Let's take a couple of your calls as we wrap up on this Saturday night. Geelong winners here at Cadinia Park by 67 points, 17-15. 117 to the Bombers, 7-8-50. G'day, Siv.
9: Yeah, g'day, Shane. I think I'm a happy Swannies man. I haven't had a chance to read all these results yet, but I believe I'm a happy Swannies man. I should be.
8: Absolutely.
9: Yes, well done us. I hope we get the flag, but I think that's a bit too early for that. Look, serious question. Do all these clubs have waivers or have some kind of thing that says, when you play this sport at this level, there is a degree of risk involved when you do this? And if they don't, why not, and should they?
8: Joel, you're probably the best place, and Becky, you've obviously signed contracts too, although I'm sure it's the player managers that do the bulk of the work. But because it is regarded as a workplace, I mean, that's probably the difference, and again, Joel, you're probably best placed to...
1: Well, yeah, I mean, we work in a sport that you know the risk to a degree, but you expect the game to be as safe as it possibly can too, and people get frustrated with rule changes. There's nothing better than making the game safer, and the players are all for that, and that's why we have a players' union. So it's probably the easiest way to answer it.
3: There is insurance for players as well, isn't there?
1: There is, yeah.
3: And that's where there's been an issue with insurance companies not wanting to cover players with a history of concussion in recent times. But there is, for other injuries, there's insurance for players that is paid.
1: Yeah, that's correct. Yeah, and that's on the highest level, the insurance, knowing the risk with, you know, we see young Edwards with the injury to his ankle last week, and you're never sure what this game's throwing at you.
8: Now, I think to answer your question, too, Steve, is that no, there shouldn't be any of these waivers because, as I think Andrew Dillon was saying fairly strictly today, it has already been nullified with Geelong with relation to Jake Collegeasney, and I think they'd be pretty disturbed if there were the more of these, and maybe something that they do have to investigate along the line. Hi, Kevin. G'day, Kev.
10: Yeah.
8: Last chance, Kev. Go ahead. All right. We'll leave Kevin. We gave him three chances.
3: Three strikes and you're out.
8: It's tough on a Saturday.
3: Brutal.
8: It's tough on a Saturday night. Guys, just a quick comment, because tomorrow, a triple header. We've got a busy day on 3RW as well. We'll be doing the double header of the AFLW. Carlton taking on St Kilda into Carlton and St Kilda in the men's. We've got footy preview from midday, but Carlton and St Kilda. Becky, first to you in the women's. I mean, it's great to see these double headers. I personally think there should be more of them. I think there should be a bit more correlation during the season proper, but we'll leave that to the side. But great to see it kicking off in that fashion tomorrow.
25: Yeah, absolutely. I think the double headers is going to be great for the competition. It's something that I definitely push with the AFL as well. And I think we're very lucky as a Geelong family that we get to play twice, two double headers, which will be awesome. But to kick off the season with a double header for Spud's game as well will be great. And to have that overlap of men's supporters coming down a bit early to watch the women's play. I mean, AFL's just fun, isn't it? To get there and watch and have fun and watch it. So
8: absolutely is. And a couple of our own in Abby McKay and Hannah Priest taking to the field tomorrow.
1: Both up and coming. So they both finalists last year. So this will be a pretty good game to start the season.
8: Fair to say, because it's the first game in the AFLW, it's not a lot at stake. There is a lot at stake in the men's game with Carlton and St Kilda in terms of wildcard aspirations. Who are you tipping, Joel?
1: Well, I think St Kilda have just got to pull their weight. You just expect them to be their wild card weekend with how heavy they went in the off season.
8: That does it for this Saturday night. Joel, great work as always. Becky, superb debut. Well done.
1: She was a star.
8: We'll give you the Rising Star nomination for this week. Hope to see you again and all the very best for the season as well.
25: Thanks, guys.
8: Becky Webster, part of 3AW Footy. Maddie, good luck tomorrow night. Carlton and St Kilda.
3: It's going to
8: be an absolute ripper. I'll join you from midday tomorrow alongside Laura Spurway, Matthew Richardson and Tony Shaw for 3AW Footy Preview. Tonight here at Cadinia Park, it was the Cats by 67 points over the Bombers. Here's how we saw it on 3AW Football.
3: Brian Myers, beautiful kick, and Ollie Dempsey got down low. It was a great delivery too by Myers, 49 metres down, slight angle. Oh, he's a beautiful finish, and that's a goal for Dempsey. The current look-away handball. Chance for Ollie Dempsey, who gets onto the boot. How about that? He doesn't need much, does he? He's a little star, Ollie Dempsey. O'Connor is the man running and bouncing. One bounce in a second, he'll go for a third. He's approaching the 50. He's going to kick deep to the hot spot. Here come the Flyers! And it's Ollie Henry, the man that's pulled that one down. And Henry, round the corner for goal number three. Quick kick inside the 50. Taken here by Caddy. He puts straight on the chest of Peter Wright, who is standing by his lonesome at the top of the goal square. He goes over the top, and there's the goal for Bombers. Farrow, and their first major of the afternoon. Roberts unloads from outside the 50. That's a monster of a kick. That's going to be very close. I reckon it's a goal. It's home on the halftime siren.
8: Got it down. Bruin with a clearing ball, but great lunging mark by Archie Perkins. It was like a slip catch. Just flew at it. It is out of the team as well, but impressed in the VFL in recent weeks. And that may be why. Great goal. Archie Perkins.
3: Redmond handballs. Oh, straight to Ollie Henry. Thank you very much. I'll kick another goal. I'll kick before.
8: Goes to the pocket. And the lead on from Nate Caddy. Drop punt on his way. Looks good off the boot. Looks good for the six as well.
3: Johnson, he kicks it into the forward pocket. Here he is again. Caddy couldn't take the mark. Barron, handball over the top. The snap is on from Barrow. He kicks his second goal. Nice little soccer manoeuvre. And that was Henry to Manor from the pocket, who loved the goal. And Shaw Manor's got one now. Clean mark to Perkins. May have been held though, and he was, and we'll get the free kick after Perkins. 45 metres out directly in front, and that's a very nice finish for a goal.
8: At ground level, Stewart did nicely. Amber Warple floats the ball to right half forward. Here's Shannon Neal running around the back. Bailey Smith, he says, give it to me, give it to me. Shannon Neal says, no, not on this occasion. Bailey's going again. Again ignored. Very close to the man on the mark. Shannon Neal with the drop punt. Awesome.
3: Here's a chance for Atkins. Gets it on the Jai Clark. And this is a big moment for this young man. Jai Clark with a goal.
8: Inside 50 for the Cats. At the back, Shannon Neal. Get your shot ready, Mrs. Neal. Because I reckon, given he's 55 metres out on a slight angle, to kill a number three coming up. Is it just a rumour, Joel, or is it fact? Or is it a rumour that...
1: I generally think it's fact. Yeah.
8: We're running with it. Don't want to be sued for defamation. As Shannon Neal comes in, tequila time. The siren not far away. There another one in the kitty for the Cats. Wilshire kicks across half forward. Tanner Bruin takes the mark. So Tanner Bruin, who has kicked six behinds this year. No goals. Opportunity on the siren. From 50, on its way, he has a goal now. The Cats prevail by 67 on a wet, cold night at Cadinia Park. Geelong with their 13th win of the season. They win 17-15, 117 to the Bombers.

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2: I'm Carolee Katsimbalis. It's been a third day of delays at Sydney Airport. A shortage of air traffic controllers has slowed operations at Sydney's Kingsford Smith, sparking backlogs and travel delays around the nation. Airlines for Australia and New Zealand Chief Executive Stephen Beckett says tens of thousands of passengers are affected.
3: We're seeing 150 flights impacted yesterday, more than 150 this morning, and it's impacting both the domestic and international network. And we know that passengers are missing their international connections and they're missing vital domestic connections to places all over the country.
2: Federal Transport Minister Catherine King says her office has asked Air Services Australia for an explanation. New South Wales has confirmed its first cases of H5 bird flu in Australian native birds. Two greater crested terns found dead have tested positive for the virus. The total number of cases in Australia now sits at 215 after an additional case were also confirmed in Victoria. Mining magnate Gina Rinehart has released a statement following the removal of a distasteful segment depicting a violent French Revolutionary-style torture attack on her, which aired on the ABC and was left up for 25 days before the ABC managing director apologised on Thursday, removing it from all its platforms. The removal came days after Mrs. Rinehart threatened legal action. Calls have been mounting to overhaul the ABC editorial standards. The billionaire's Hancock Prospecting said the segment normalised violent torture against women, and they're now awaiting a detailed account as to who approved the segment to be aired in the first place and who approved the long delay in its removal. Mrs. Rinehart has thanked all Australians for their support. In other news overseas, Spain has imposed border controls on all air and sea travel from Italy for 1 month as a row between the two EU countries intensifies. It comes a week after Italy took similar measures following an influx of around 80,000 migrants from Morocco into the Spanish exclave of Ceuta. At least three people, including a child, have been killed in overnight Russian ballistic missile attacks near the Ukrainian capital Kyiv. And Thailand's Prime Minister has vowed to introduce new gun control laws in the wake of a shooting by a 14-year-old boy on the outskirts of Bangkok that left eight people dead, including his grandparents and several teachers at his school, with 22 injured. Checking finance, one Australian dollar buying 70 US cents.
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2: To the NRL, and the South Sydney Rabbitohs are leading the Parramatta Eels 14-0. Earlier, the Dolphins beat Brisbane Broncos 40-32. And earlier, the Storm triumphed over the Sea Eagles 42-20. The result returns Melbourne to the winner's circle after three straight losses. Storm coach Craig Bellamy says claiming a decisive win from 14-0 down was an estimate to the side.
4: They didn't go into their shells. You know, we sort of kept playing and then sort of turned the tide, you know. So, you know, someone said that was this is a score, and after 14 minutes, you know, who scored the 40? Well, you wouldn't have said us.
2: In the AFL, the Richmond Tigers are leading the Adelaide Crows 14-9. Earlier, a 97-point win for the Sydney Swans over Port Adelaide, 167-70. It was a 67-point win for Geelong over Essendon, 117-50, and a 4-point win for Melbourne over Fremantle, 113-109. And Australia's Travis Head's taken out the Allan Border Medal for a second straight year, scoring 1,400 runs during the voting period.
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1: 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Avoid WorkSafe fines with the new My Hazmate app. Just snap a photo and the AI instantly builds your hazardous materials register.
2: We're dropping down to an overnight low of 10 degrees before tomorrow's Sunday rain. Wind easing a top of 14. A rainy week ahead. Monday rain, then showers 14. Tuesday shower or two 15. Wednesday showers 14. And Thursday shower or two 16. On the bays, northerly winds reaching 25 knots in the waves to 2 metres. At Geelong, 11. Greensboro, 13. And here in the city, it is 13 degrees. Carolee Katsimbanis, Melbourne's own 3AW.
3: Hello, Australia. This is Pete Smith speaking. It's time to take your seats and put them on the chairs provided and enjoy another evening of the Simon Owen Show.

0: and thank you.
1: And thank you. Thank you, Carolee Katzenbarnes, for the news. Thank you, Shane and Matt and the team, for an excellent call. Of course, we're well, Essendon lost. What a surprise. Never mind. We will push on with the rest of the show. I'll try not to let it get to me, which is pretty easy, given I barely sort of follow the sport. But well done to the footy guys. Fabulous as always. Monica's here. Greg's here. Carolee's here. I'm here. Looking forward to bringing you a show tonight for the next 4 hours on 6PR, where you can give us a buzz on 133882 or on 3AW, where you can call 133693. Good to be across both stations tonight and looking forward to it. We've got everything's in place. Sandy Kay will be here any sec. Justin Coombs-Pierce, Steve Woods will be along. I've got a guest coming in tonight, coming into the studio. Have you got old photo albums and stuff and they're beginning to fade? Have you got VHS tapes where when you put it in, that red jumper that someone's wearing just bleeds out and looks terrible because the videotapes age? Because these things don't last forever. This is the man who can help you. So we'll chat to him at about 7:30 Perth time, 9:30 Melbourne time. Beauty and the Beast, Catherine and Monica will be along tonight to keep you company and give me a bit of hell. And it's going to be full of your calls as well. So there's a lot to do. So let's get straight into it.
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3: Same on the beat.
1: And it's always a pleasure to start off the show on such a happy note with the beautiful voice of Sandy Kay. Hello, Sandy.
4: Hello. You're so sweet. Even if you don't mean a word of it, Simon Owens, it sounds lovely.
1: Are you saying I'm not genuine? How
4: no,
1: hurtful.
4: Actually, every other week I've gone to air saying just exactly how genuine and authentic you are. So perhaps I just better believe you. Thank you. It's lovely to be back with you again too, in between football games, right?
1: Yes. Only a couple more weeks though, I think. Another six weeks of not quite knowing what we're doing. And then we get into the full summer season where we're on every week relentlessly and religiously.
4: Perfect. We love that, don't we? And there's so much always to share. It's good. Because there's obviously, from my point of view, there's always much more entertainment around in those summer months. It's hard to fit everything in. So, yes, I'm looking forward to that. But I've got a bit for you today, too.
1: All right. Well, let's get stuck into it. What have you got first?
4: Cool. So did you ever watch Colin from Accounts, Series 1 and 2? Please say yes.
1: Oh, no, I've wanted to, and I've just not got around to it. But I keep hearing...
4: You must.
1: You know, John Michael Housen, I bumped into a couple of weeks ago, and he was saying, you must watch Colin from Accounts. So, yeah.
4: It's really amazing. So Series 3 has just started now on Binge, Foxtel Binge. There are 8 episodes all together, and there are 3 currently out, and it drops every Monday up until the last one. It's been more than 3 years since we've seen the last

0: last episode. And it's one of those shows that kind of sounds pretty ordinary on paper, really, a romantic comedy featuring two characters who connect via a pretty cute dog. Story of a medical student, Ashley, and a brewery owner, Gordon, and of course their gorgeous border terrier known as Colin from Accounts. So the trio have got some amazing chemistry and the dialogue flows so easily between the two humans, not necessarily the dog. And the show bounces between comedy and drama all the way. So series three, you can jump into if you haven't seen the previous two series, but you might want to catch up on them because it's really charming Aussie TV. And as you would well know, I don't often go to town saying how wonderful Australian TV is. This one jumps 3 years ahead and the pair have unexpectedly met again. We learn that they haven't seen each other over those years and we get back to that original question we were asking ourselves back in series one. Will they or won't they? Now they both have new partners. So who knows what's going to happen, but whatever happens, the series really continues to be one of the most charming rom-cons on TV. I think that it was on ABC initially and now on Binge. So I'm not sure what that means. Possibly more money for the producers, I guess. But it's well worth watching. And if you don't have a Binge account, just take a trial and binge watch Colin Colin from Accounts series three. It's well worth it. It's really good little series.
1: I'll have to do it one of the nights where we don't have a show. I'll just tell everyone. I'm busy and sit on the couch.
0: Yeah, good idea.
1: Yeah.
0: On Netflix, Simon, and most people do have Netflix accounts, is a period drama called Summer 36, which is set in Nice in France in 1936, that follows four women from different backgrounds who become entangled in a murder investigation at an ultra-luxurious Riviera hotel. The victim is a powerful prosecutor whose death exposes long-buried secrets. And the backdrop, if nothing else, is completely fascinating. You can imagine this beautiful French Riviera. And it's a time when France's working class is enjoying its first paid summer holidays, bringing ordinary families to the same beaches and the same hotels as the country's elite. So the contrast sort of shapes the story where privilege and resentment and justice constantly brush against one another. As an audience, we try and figure out the killer, and we're introduced to a whole bunch of characters. But even by the time the first episode ends, the victim seems to have wronged so many people that the murder starts to fade into the background. It's pretty complex and it keeps you guessing. Every character appears to be hiding something, but there's enough in this one to really keep you curious throughout the six episodes on Netflix. Summer 36, it's called.
1: If it's 1936, are they all wearing hats?
0: Yeah, some gorgeous, gorgeous outfits. Beautiful costuming.
1: Yeah,
0: I love a period piece like that.
1: Yeah, I love suits and hats. Bring it back, I say.
0: Hey, is that because you wear the hat?
1: Yeah, I love them.
0: How many hats have you got?
1: I've got two that I sort of currently wear, one for special occasions as well, and another two older ones which became a bit ratty, so that's why I upgraded.
0: Oh, yeah. I'll know what to buy you next birthday. That's a good clue. Thank you.
1: Oh, thank you.
0: good. You might have to choose it, though, because hats are a bit like you couldn't choose. I mean, I could buy you a tie very easily to go with your suit, but hats will be a bit more personal. Choice, yeah. Won't they?
1: And I've got an enormous head as well, so it's hard to find.
0: Have you?
1: Oh, yeah, huge.
0: Filled with brains.
1: Well, I like to think so, but I've never had that accusation leveled at me before.
0: Poor mother.
1: but yeah, it's smaller than Bert Newton's, but it's still pretty large.
0: I've never noticed. I might do a measurement when I next see you.
1: Yeah, next time I'll take my hat off and you can put it on.
0: You'll take your hat off to me. I like it.
1: And you'll swim in it.
0: Okay, we'll give it a go. That's a challenge. On Apple TV, you might have seen billboards around town advertising Ted Lasso season four.
1: Yes.
0: Have you been watching Ted Lasso?
1: No.
0: I didn't either. No, I started watching it and thought, oh, this is really a bit American and a bit kind of for the boys, if I can be so politically incorrect. It's been more than 3 years since we've seen Ted Lasso series three, and a lot of people, I mean, Tony McManus, for example, is a huge fan and he always said to me, can't wait till we see season four. When's it going to come? When's it going to come? And now it's here, 10 episodes that do drop weekly on a Wednesday on Apple TV. And now Coach Lasso, who is a soccer coach, he gets back to the pitch, but this time he's enlisted to help his friends by mentoring a second division women's soccer league called the Lady Greyhounds. And I wonder if they've written the girls into it to kind of get the female audience. I think they may have, because it was a bit blokey as far as I was concerned. Anyway, the show co-creator and star Jason Sudeikis is reprising his role, and I believe there are another 3 seasons in the pipeline already.
1: Oh, wow. Okay, that's odd to work that far ahead.
0: Hugely popular series in America, and I dare say it's doing pretty well here too.
1: Cool. All right.
0: I have also heard advertised lately, and I thought I better check out My Brilliant Career, season 1 on Netflix, that starts this coming Thursday, where I'm very happy to say that all 6 episodes do drop together. So you may wonder how you adapt a work that already exists as a pretty foundational Australian novel and a revered movie. Well, the answer is rather boldly. This limited series is going to bring a whole new audience to Miles Franklin's 1901 coming-of-age novel. It's about a young woman trying to escape the limits of poverty and society's narrow expectations as a suitor's attentions forces her to choose between personal and creative satisfaction. Well, even those things are current today, really.
1: Yeah.
0: And I wonder, did you ever see Judy Davis and Sam Neill, who were brilliant together in the roles for Gillian Armstrong's movie of the same name in 1979, that was?
1: No, I didn't see it. I must watch it because I saw a stage show a couple of months ago now, and I think I told you about it at the time. There was a lady who wrote a stage show called Stella, a new Australian musical, and it was about Stella Miles Franklin, because that's actually her name. I always thought Miles Franklin was a guy, but Stella Miles Franklin.
0: Oh, so did I.
1: Yeah. And so this lady wrote a musical about her life, because it is fascinating the trouble she got in when she wrote that book, My Brilliant Career, because they lived in a small town and it was based on everyone she knew, and they all hated her for it. And so the family got abused and it was terrible.
0: Wow. And that's why she took the name Miles rather than using her feminine name.
1: Yeah, she did that in order to get published, because back in the day, no one wanted to publish a female writer. So she just used Miles Franklin. And then after that became so successful, she was so sort of stuck with it, she changed names and wrote many other books under different names, just to try and get away from being Miles Franklin. So, yeah.
0: The books she continued to write were under a female nom de plume?
1: No, it was...
0: Oh, male one still.
1: Yeah, a male one, but it was something like Barry from the Bush or something like that. And newspaper articles were written about who is Barry from the Bush. It wasn't Barry, but it was something like
0: that. Yeah, I get it.
1: Yeah.
0: Oh, that's so interesting. So times have changed a lot, haven't they?
1: Oh, they have. But it was such an amazing stage show, Stella the Musical. And I hope that they get to put it on again somewhere, because it was just done as a small production, but my God, it was good. It should be put on in every school. They should all do it as school productions, because it's such an educational thing about the history, of Australian writers Miles Franklin, legend.
0: I'm hoping someone's listening to you and they do take up that suggestion, but if it does come back, I'll be sure to see it.
1: Oh yeah, I'll be
0: awesome.
1: Going again. Yeah. Definitely.
0: Amazing. In cinema now, are you a fan of elevated horror? This is the new genre. It's not just horror.
1: What's elevated horror?
0: I don't even really know. It's a bit kind of wanky, I think.
1: Yeah. Like, is it supposed to be scarier than horror, is it? Or?
0: Well, I think horror kind of refers to when there's boogeymen and ghosts and things like that. I can't actually tell you. I'm just looking that up at the, gosh, it's hard to Google these days because you keep getting AI mode and it won't accept what you put in. Elevated horror.
1: I've just Googled it. Elevated horror is a modern informal critical label for horror films that prioritize deep psychological themes, dramatic pacing and high art aesthetics over cheap jump scares and heavy gore. Okay,
0: yeah, right.
1: So it's more.
0: I was right.
1: It's more like your suspense and stuff rather than just gore.
0: Yeah, and I guess you carries you along, and then all of a sudden it's like
1: Yeah,
0: it makes you jump. Anyway, there's one of those in cinema now. It's called Ice Cream Man, and don't buy your choc top ahead of this movie, because This is about an ice cream man whose sugary treats drive kids into murderous little psychos.
1: Oh, yeah.
0: I kind of like the premise. And it had me thinking, you know, maybe the story's really about the obesity epidemic, or, you know, maybe it's about the gradual erosion of empathy in the age of social media, or maybe it's not about any of those and it's simply about kids who go completely mad when they eat the ice creams. It is R-rated, over 18, and, you know, pretty much necessary for that, because, you know, the kids' eyes are rolling around in their heads and the like, and I guess there's a lot of CGI and AI in this film too, but an interesting concept, I guess, about ice cream. You'll never look at Choc Tops the same way.
1: No. I feel it's wrong, though, to turn ice cream into something bad. Ice cream's great.
0: Yeah, I agree. Mr. Peters and Mr. Streets would agree. Hey, streets don't even exist anymore, do they?
1: No, I think they were, I think they were taken. Oh, hang on. Do they streets? Yeah, I think streets do. There was Senates, Paul's, Peters, Streets were the four big ones. Senates got, two of them got bought out by Unilever. I know that. I think that was Streets and Senates. And the Senate's name was gone. Yeah, I don't know.
0: Streets does still exist. Cornettos are the like. They've been around for 100 years. It's, yeah, funny how some of them have just got boys' names. Maybe that was a sign of the times too. You couldn't call it Marjorie's ice cream or something.
1: Oh, no, well, I've actually done it in my podcast. It's a good chance for me to plug my podcast. In my Name Tales podcast, I've done the stories of the man who, because it was their surnames. Paul was a surname. Streets was a surname. Street. Senate was another one.
0: Peters,
1: I think the same. Yeah, they were all the surnames of immigrants who came out to Australia and set up ice cream companies.
0: They all sound like they were maybe immigrants from the UK.
1: I think they were, yes. Yeah.
0: Oh, interesting. One of them, I love your podcast. German,
1: okay. Name Tales, if people want to. It's 5-minute episodes talking about the history of brand names.
0: That's awesome. I mean, you really cater for everybody today who hasn't got time to imbibe very much at all in little bite-sized chunks, right?
1: There's so many podcasts I love, but they run, you know, like an hour, and I don't have an hour to spend.
0: No, that's right. You need to go on a road trip. Mine's 52 minutes every week.
1: Yeah.
0: You have to go on a road trip to take it in. I love yours. Anyway, it's good. And moving right along here, I've got some double passes to the films to give away to the cinema. And it's to a movie that's in cinema now. It's called Young Washington. And I don't know about you, but other than knowing that George Washington was a president of the United States, I knew nothing about him before. We didn't really study American history at school. I remember doing modern European history and a whole lot of other histories, I think, but never American history. I think, well, if you're American, you probably know all about him.
1: Yeah.
0: But he's remembered as the father of his country. And he was an ambitious young officer who was thrust into a brutal and uncertain world where every decision carried life or death consequences. So this movie called Young Washington is the untold story of his formative years that forged one of history's most influential leaders. He was caught in a conflict that would ignite the French and Indian War. He had to navigate shifting allegiances, political intrigue, the American frontier, as his honor, courage and resolve are tested like never before. So he faces a whole bunch of betrayal, impossible choices, the harsh realities of war, and he has to confront not only his enemies, but the character of the man that he's destined to become. So this film, and I love an historical, well, I mean, we keep talking about that. We both like historical films and TV series. This is really sweeping in scope. It's hugely powerful in its storytelling, and it's deeply human. So it combines all three ingredients that make it a fabulous watch. It's a really accessible biopic about the maturation of a person who helped shape the nation's image. And I wonder if it's coincidental or not that it's been released to coincide with America's 250th year. So it's a fabulous film, and I got a few double passes to give away for some of our listeners who might be interested to see Young Washington in the cinema. All you need to do is jump onto my website. Do you remember it? You've had a week's break. You may not.
1: A breathoffreshair.com.au.
0: good you remember it. That's terrific. Go to the contact page and tell me where you're listening from and why you'd like to go and see Young Washington. I would be so happy to send you out some passes to see it, because you'll not only enjoy the experience, but you'll learn a whole lot too.
1: Beautiful. My phone just went off with a calendar alert, so apologies if that just went over the airwaves.
0: I didn't hear a thing.
1: No.
0: Maybe not my end. What are you being alerted to?
1: I don't know. I'll have a look at it later. Yeah, I shouldn't have a calendar alert set for this time, so I don't know.
0: Maybe it's time to go to sleep.
1: I'll check it in the break.
0: No. I wanted to tell you very briefly about something to watch out for next year that's just been announced by Apple TV, and it is called The Last Person on Earth. This is a dating documentary series led by renowned psychotherapist and New York Times bestselling author Esther Perel. Have you seen or heard her in action?
1: I know the name, but I'm
0: she
1: quite hopeful.
0: She is wonderful. I mean, I listen to her podcast quite a bit, and she's just, with her French accent, she's a woman in her probably early 60s, and she's, you know, been there and done that, and she just has all this advice for couples. So now this series pitches an amazing idea where couples who appear to be opposites are expertly paired up by her and a team of matchmakers and therapists before embarking on an adventure in one of the world's most romantic and remote destinations. So with more single people than ever before and increasing levels of polarization and social isolation, that's rather... This experiment asks the question, could the last person on earth you'd ever want to date end up being the one person you can't live without?
1: Wow.
0: Now, most of us would go, nah, no way.
1: Yeah.
0: When you think about, you know, you've got your list of tick, tick, tick, tick, tick, but it's an unexpected pairing in paradise. And I'm very excited to see whether we can step outside the narrow boundaries of what feels familiar or safe, so that passionate love stories can indeed flourish. I will keep you abreast of when that is coming to air. It's going to be 8 episodes long. The Last Person on Earth. I think it's a fabulous concept.
1: It is. It's a good idea. I like that.
0: Isn't it?
1: Yeah.
0: Yeah. We could sign on for it, do you think?
1: Why not?
0: Maybe not. you want to get out and about quickly?
1: Yeah, we've got a couple of minutes.
0: Cool. So there is a band called Motown Revival and the Legends of Soul. This is my very favourite music ever. They are appearing this week in Melbourne at Bird's Basement on Thursday night and at Dimples in Essendon on Friday night, for which I have a double pass to Dimples in Essendon. These guys are the ones behind a band called Yacht Rock Revival, where they play all that sort of smooth California sound of the early 70s, and now there's this incredible 11-piece band doing all the songs of the Temptations, Stevie Wonder, Marvin Gaye, the Supremes, Aretha Franklin. It is going to be sensational. If you're into the hits of the 60s and 70s, you better shine your shoes and bring your dancing feet on, because Birds on Thursday and Dimples on Friday night are just going to rock with Motown Revival and the Legends of Soul.
1: Yeah, that'll be a really good couple
0: of
1: shows.
0: Yeah, I know. I really would like to go too.
1: Yeah.
0: It's going to be good. So again, if you want to be in the running, I've got a double pass to Dimples in Essendon for next Friday night. If you want to go, and I really want to hear what it's like though, you'll have to tell me afterwards. Okay.
1: Yeah, magnificent. Anything for our
0: website?
1: Anything for our Perth audience?
0: I do. On next Saturday night, which is good because we're not on air, you can head along to the Duke of George in Fremantle to see the Fab Four. These guys are the Emmy Award-winning they present an Emmy Award-winning homage to the Beatles, note for note, live renditions of classics like Can't Buy Me Love, Yesterday, A Day in the Life, Twist and Shout, all of those songs that you know and love from the Beatles. They have performed to audiences all over the world, and there are 3 costume changes during the course of this show to represent every era of the Beatles' ever-changing career. They're called the Fab Four. Do Google them. They are really an astounding tribute to the Beatles. And there are many Beatles shows around, but these guys really are very special indeed.
1: Beautiful. On the 15th, the Duke of George in Fremantle.
0: Indeed.
1: Excellent.
0: Exactly.
1: We are out of time, but it has been wonderful catching up with you, of course, and we're not on next week, but I'll speak to you again in a fortnight.
0: Okay, well, I'll look forward to that. In the meantime, I'm going to be dancing to ABBA's Dancing Queen 50th anniversary re-release, and there are parties all over the world to celebrate. I can't believe Dancing wow. Queen has turned 50.
1: Isn't that insane? That's making me feel old. Don't do that.
0: Good. I shouldn't be the only one.
1: For the tickets that Sandy mentioned earlier, breathoffreshair.com.au, get onto the contact page and send Sandy an email. And while you're there, check out her website, all the wonderful showbizzy stuff that Sandy has there. Talk to you again soon.
0: Lots of love, Simon. Bye.
2: 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First up, it's St Kilda and Carlton, kicking off the AFLW season from four.
3: McKay, Marks, plays on, slammed it home, goal. She's got three tonight.
2: Then from seven, it's the men, with St Kilda and Carlton fighting for a wild card spot.
4: 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Oh. Here's the handball, Harry Dean.
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0: At 25 to 9, we're running a tad late tonight. I overshot the mark with Sandy Kay, but we say hello now to Justin Coombs-Pierce. Hello, Justin. Yeah.
1: Hello, Simon. And yes, you are running late, and, you know, I almost gave up on you. I was listening to Sandy Kay. I thought that was fantastic, but I was lost track of time.
0: Now, speaking to listening things and finding them to be fantastic, I got a new podcast that I added to my list during the week. It's Christy Hayes Daily.
1: Yeah.
0: Yes. I've heard Monday, Tuesday, Wednesdays, but I'm up to Wednesday in my podcast listening. So I haven't yet heard Thursday and Friday. But for those who may be interested in it, Christy Hayes is, of course, the talented part of your family.
1: He is. Yes, you'll love that. Well, I'm doing it with her, of course, but, yes. It's her podcast, but doing it. And what's been really cool is, over the past 6 months or so, I've been renovating a caravan into a mobile broadcast thing. So now I did a bit more work on that today because we're actually back to doing it in the caravan, which is very cool.
0: Fantastic. So for those who don't know the story, Christy Hayes, former Home and Away actress, did a couple of hundred episodes, I think, didn't she? Or she was there for quite a while.
1: Yeah, she was on it for a long time, yeah. It was a long time. It was good few hundred episodes, yeah.
0: And then made the move into radio, and unfortunately in the shrinking industry it is, Austereo made some cuts and Christy was a victim of that. And there's no shame in that. It happens to us all.
1: Yeah.
0: We'll just keep hanging on as long as we can. But so in the meantime, Christy Hayes Daily, new podcast. Look for it in your podcast feeds, and it's Christy and Justin. So if you like Justin's work here, get onto it and have a listen in your spare time.
1: Oh, great. Well, thank you for that. That's a wonderful plug. I didn't even realize you were on it. So there you go. That's awesome.
0: No, well, I was going to text you and then I thought, oh no, I won't say anything. I'll just wait and I'll surprise you with it on air. Now to tonight's topic, the top five of everything. Justin Coombs-Pierce is here. We do this each and every week that the show is on, and we pick a topic in which we can list a top five. And then we throw it over to you. We give our top five and then we ask you, what have we missed out? And tonight, a couple of weeks ago, we did songs with one word titles.
1: Yeah.
0: This week we're going to do movies with two word titles.
1: I love it when we do these topics because, you know, I start doing the list and I look at it and I go, oh, I'm probably just putting in movies that I think I should have in there because they're, you know, iconic movies or, you know, some of the best movies of all time. Then I went back and I redid my list and I just did movies that I loved. And I worked on the theory that they're movies that I can watch over and over and over again. So yeah. I've landed on five.
0: Okay. Yeah. I had in my initial list, I came up with, I can't even count that. It looks to be about 15.
1: Yeah.
0: And I had to narrow mine down as well. And I think I've done a fairly good job with it. Do you want to go first this week?
1: I'll go first. I don't know whether we'll have crossover. I think we will.
0: I think there will be one where we will have crossover.
1: All right.
0: Because if we don't, then I think you've forgotten one.
1: Yeah, and you know what? I've absolutely forgotten one. I don't think we're going to have crossover because now I'm just having this, you know, that sinking feeling in my stomach going, what have I forgotten here? All right, number five for me is it's a comedy, Will Ferrell, John C. Reilly, and it's Step Brothers. It is just one of the dumbest movies, but I absolutely love it. You know, they're 40... living 12-year-old lives, and it's just one of those movies that is just quotable all the time, and I can go back and watch any time, and I still laugh.
0: I don't think I've even heard of it.
1: You've never heard of Step Brothers?
0: I've never heard of Step Brothers. When did that come out?
1: 2008 it came out. What's that make it? 18 years ago now. Great cast. Will Ferrell, John C. Reilly is probably the best one that they did together. Mary Steenburgen's in it. Richard Jenkins also. Adam Scott, Catherine Hahn. It was an Adam McKay film. And just hilarious and really, really just silly. But I just absolutely love it. I love silly. And Silly keeps me coming back. So Step Brothers for me at number five.
0: All right. Well, my number five, I've gone with a kid's movie, but it was a kid's movie that changed the face of animation. And it happened to come out around the time that my daughter was born. And it was just a huge story. And it was a great film. It was really well done. The casting was perfect. And it was Toy Story.
1: Yeah, I can't believe I've missed that.
0: I just think it was such a significant thing. And they're doing a Toy Story 6, I believe, I think they've run it too far now. They should have stopped after 3. But Toy Story itself as a standalone movie, I thought was fabulous.
1: I think 1 and 2 were probably equally as good as each other, and they are just, they changed the way that animated films are today. Like it was, the Pixar was just phenomenal.
0: Yeah, it was the first full-length computer animated film, I think, or something. Yeah.
1: Yeah. Absolutely brilliant. So that's a good one. I can't believe it's not in my list, but there you go. I tell you, we're probably not going to have crossover. Number four for me is another film that came out. Well, this one came out in 2007. It is one of my favourite Denzel Washington films. It's probably one of my favourite Russell Crowe films as well. So American Gangster, which is the movie. It's inspired by the story of Frank Lucas, who built a huge heroin operation in the 1970s. In Harlem, and it is just, it's based on a true story. It just absolutely, for me, just, it is just a brilliantly made film, directed by Ridley Scott, and just sensational. And both Denzel and Russell Crowe were fantastic in it.
0: Ridley Scott did Alien, I think, as well. Yeah, great director there. Again, I don't think I've heard of it. How are we friends?
1: I know. This is, we are, we're the odd couple. That's who we are. It's the opposites attract.
0: Yeah, that'll be it. We'll put it on that. All right. My number two, I thought I'd have to throw a superhero movie in there at some point. And, because there's just so many, and there's so many that I actually think are pretty good. I've gone with one of my all time favorite superhero movies, and it's Batman Begins from 2005.
1: Yeah, I know you're a big fan of that one, aren't you? Because it's popped up in other lists before.
0: Yeah, it's the origin of Batman. I just think it's fantastic. Showing him getting the martial arts type training and stuff. Because otherwise, he's just a bloke in a suit kicking people. Where do you learn how to do it?
1: Yeah.
0: So yeah, I love Batman Begins. I love for the fact that you don't even see Batman himself for the first hour of the film.
1: Yeah, it's just the whole origin thing. Just before we move on to the next thing, have you seen Spider-Man Brand New Day yet?
0: Yes, I have.
1: And what did you think?
0: I loved it.
1: Yeah, me too.
0: I really thought it was fantastic. Christy fell asleep, I hear.
1: Yes, she did. And I wasn't even aware of that until she sprung that on me, actually on the podcast. But yeah, I don't know how you can do that. I don't know how you can fall asleep during those movies. I loved it. Absolutely sensational. Anyway, we'll keep moving on. We're not talking about that one now, but just wanted to get your thoughts.
0: Yep. Cool. All right. Your number three.
1: My number three, a Harrison Ford film. It's another one that is just absolutely sensational. I can go back and watch over and over and over again, and that is The Fugitive from 1993.
0: Oh, that was on my shortlist. It was on my shortlist.
1: Okay, so you have seen it.
0: Oh, yeah. No, that is a great film. That is a ripper film. The man with a missing arm or whatever it was.
1: Yeah.
0: No, that was...
1: I didn't kill my wife.
0: Yeah.
1: And Tommy Lee Jones, I don't care.
0: Yeah.
1: It's just a great movie. Absolutely fantastic. So number three, The Fugitive.
0: All right. For number three for me, I've gone for one that I think might have actually been a stage show before it became a film. And it was the movie that brought Brendan Fraser back into our lives after he'd had all the success being Young and Handsome. He came back as an obese man in The Whale. And I was blown away by that film. It was it was just so beautifully crafted. I just thought it was an amazing film. I've seen it 3 times and just love it each and every time. The Whale. Yeah,
1: and I've heard amazing things about it, and I have to admit I haven't seen it yet. It's just one I haven't got round to watching yet. So,
0: yep.
1: But, yeah, I'll take that as I'm definitely going to have to watch this.
0: Yep, cool. All right, number two for you?
1: Number two for me, it's a radio film, this one, and it is another one that I'll go back and watch over and over again. The story, well, it's based on Howard Stern's autobiography, but Private Parts.
0: Yes.
1: It is just one of those. You know what? In this industry, especially, anytime you start feeling a little bit jaded or a little bit lost or a little bit, losing your creativity, I go back and I watch that film.
0: Yeah.
1: And it always gives me a jolt and I absolutely love it. It is just, you know what? And Howard Stern, I think he's very underappreciated, I guess during when you get back to going back through the 90s and everything like that, we didn't have the internet in those days, so we didn't really get to know Howard Stern. All we saw was just the headlines that might have come through here, so we were just conditioned to not like him. But I just think he's just one of the greatest broadcasters ever, and the movie is fantastic.
0: I love the movie. I've only saw it the once many years ago. Somebody lent me a VHS of it. That's how long ago it was. Yeah. But what a great movie it was. And it shows you everything that's rotten about this industry.
1: Yeah.
0: But it was a great film. So yeah, I didn't have that on my list. I didn't think of that one, but that's a great one. Should have been there. All right. My number two. This is the one where I thought if we don't have crossover here, I would be so surprised, but you haven't come up with it yet. Number two for me, Die Hard.
1: Yeah. You know, it's not on my list. It got bumped.
0: You bumped Die Hard.
1: Yeah. You know why? And the only reason is because it's been on other lists that we've done. It's always up there when we do Christmas movies and things like that. So I kind of bumped it. But yeah, now I feel terrible because it is.
0: I think rightly so. If I'm to be blunt, rightly so. I'm not going to hold back. I'm going to tell you I'm disappointed in you, Justin.
1: Yeah. Oh, you and many others. But yeah, look, I'm actually disappointed in me now. Because, yeah, it should have actually been in my list. I don't know what I would have bumped, though. Like, I don't know. I guess I wanted to leave Step Brothers in there. That's why.
0: Yeah. All right. Well, look, you've made your bed. Now you have to lie in it. You can think about this for the next 3 minutes while we take a break. You can just smack yourself on the backside. Slap yourself around the face.
1: Corner.
0: Yeah, exactly. We will come back with our number ones and then we want your calls. Jim's there. We'll get Jim's, but there's room for you as well. 133-882 if you're calling from 6PR. 133-693 if you're calling from 3AW. Give us a buzz. Justin is here. Movies with two-word titles.
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0: 9 minutes to nine in Melbourne, 9 minutes to seven in Perth, and Justin Coombs-Pierce is here. We're looking at our top five movies with two-word titles. Justin and I have given our fives to our twos, and we're about to give our number ones ahead of your call. So 133693 or 133882. Sorry, as I smack my lips because I've got pizza sauce all over them because the pizza's arrived. Now, Justin, your number one. This is your chance to redeem yourself.
1: Well, I think I'm going to redeem myself with this. Probably not with you, but definitely with the audience, I reckon, with this one. But 1994, Tom Hanks. It is, for me, one of the greatest movies of all time, and that is Forrest Gump.
0: Oh, that is good. That is good. We'll pay that. I didn't even have that in my shortlist, I must admit. An oversight on my part, because it is a great movie.
1: Because you were too busy focusing on Die Hard.
0: I was. And I must admit, now that I look at it, my number one, I think, is a very well-deserved number one. But I probably should have chosen between Die Hard and my number one, because they're both just fantastic action movies. But I could not go past what I think is the great one of the great movies of all time. The way things are going could end up being a documentary, The Terminator.
1: The Terminator. Okay, yeah. I missed The Terminator in my list. But so are you talking about the original one?
0: It has to be the original.
1: Yeah.
0: The original was, you know, if you think back to when that came out and you watch it through those eyes, that was a dark and scary movie.
1: Yeah.
0: This relentless killing machine. As the franchise went on, it became a comedy slash, horror, whatever. It became just sort of an action movie with a bit of comedy in it. But the original one, Arnold Schwarzenegger's machine, was just so relentless, and it was a terrifying film. And I always thought it was a cinematic masterpiece.
1: Yeah, a brilliant film. See, and this is the thing with these two, and because, you know, when we do these lists sometimes and you leave films out. So for me, one that I originally had at number one in my list and then I bumped it completely from my list. I'm going to mention it now as a special mention. I don't think you've even seen any of these, but I'm going with The Godfather. So I wanted to give The Godfather a mention.
0: Yeah.
1: Because it is obviously, and the reason I dropped it from my list is because it's probably a little bit too expected. because it's arguably one of the, if not the greatest film of all time.
0: Yeah.
1: So, and you haven't seen it, have you?
0: I haven't, no. So that's why it's not on my list. That's my weak excuse. All right.
1: So I just wanted to mention that one.
0: No, very well worthy and well done. Clinton's calling. G'day, Clinton.
11: Good evening. A film that really blew me away when I saw it was a Denzel Washington movie called Training Day. And up until that point, he just starred in good guy roles, the hero and whatnot.
1: Yeah.
11: And, he just he turned in that performance about that corrupt police officer, and it was just totally against the norm up until that point.
0: Yeah,
1: I'll give you that too. Because that had Ethan Hawke in it and Denzel Washington, and it was one that sort of was bouncing around my list. I didn't like it the first time I watched it, but watched it a few times afterwards and absolutely love it. Great film.
0: All right, good nomination. Thanks, Clinton. Jim. Hi, Jim.
12: Hi, Simon, Justin, and hello to Monica and Greg. Anyone else with you there tonight, Simon?
0: No, Carolee in the newsroom.
12: Hello, hello, Carolee. I've spoken to Carolee on several occasions. Anyway, my nominations are 3-1 new under the cinemas. The Odyssey, which is the Greek mythology on gods.
0: Yes.
12: The controversy about that, it'll be out. Greeks should have played it. I'm very upset, some of them. And two old ones that you might know, Justin. Simon might not know because he doesn't get to watch as many movies. The Fog, an older version and a newer version. There's well-known stars. I can't remember who they are now. And another one, The Curse. But I can't remember who was in them. If you don't know.
0: Yeah. Excellent suggestions, Jim. We've only got about 15 seconds, so I need to squeeze Leanne in here before we break. Hi, Leanne.
13: Hi, Simon and Gosford. I had Forrest Gump as number one, but I've got The Shallows, Barlap is two words.
0: Yes.
13: And Blazing Saddles.
0: Oh, Blazing Saddles. Great film. Great suggestions. Excellent stuff. Thank you, everyone who called in. And thank you, Justin. We'll do it again in a fortnight's time.
1: We will. I'm going to go and watch Die Hard.
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0: After the news, snapshot with Steve Woods, and then I've got a special guest coming into the studio. Thank you, Nathan. We had a few people text us on Justin's topic of movies with two-word titles. I love this from Nathan of Melton. Rocky 2, Rocky 3, Rocky 4, Rocky 5, and Flying High.
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2: Good evening, I'm Carolee Katsimbanis. The number of confirmed or presumed positive cases of H5 bird flu in Australia now stands at 215. CSIRO testing has confirmed further positive detections in two dead greater crested terns in New South Wales. An additional 10 cases have also been confirmed in Victoria, but the federal government says there have been no cases in poultry or agriculture. Poultry farmers are confident their industry is well prepared for the impact of H5 bird flu. Those with more than 50 birds in Victoria have been ordered to house them indoors for 2 weeks. Victorian Farmers Federation Egg Group President Brian Ahmed has told Seven producers have had good communication with authorities.
3: They're keeping us well informed, but we've been advocating in this industry to keep our birds, a percentage of our birds, locked up. It's how we control disease and it's how we assure food security and food safety for Australian families.
2: Fuel prices have surged back above $2 a litre across parts of the country following the end of Labor's fuel excise discount, which was introduced at the start of the Iran war. Federal Opposition Deputy Liberal Leader Jane Hume says they want to see a long-term fuel security plan from the Albanese government as the Middle East conflict drags on.
4: The government talks a big game on fuel security, but what we want to see is a long-term plan, not just for fuel security, making sure there's more storage, making sure there's more refining capacity. That's what the coalition have announced. But we also want to make sure that our country is more resilient.
2: David Bratt has been announced as the next US ambassador to Australia. Nominated by President Donald Trump in April, the former state Republican congressman takes over from Caroline Kennedy, who left the role in 2024. Senior Labor Minister Chris Bowen says the appointment is important to strengthening Australia's alliance with the United States.
5: Well, we welcome the appointment of David Bratt as the ambassador to Australia. We welcome the appointment of a permanent ambassador. It's important. I was just speaking to Australia's ambassador to the United States yesterday. The bilateral relationship is, of course, a deeply important one, and we welcome the appointment of the new ambassador.
2: A winter cold front is causing a broad band of rain and strong winds across southern Australia. The system's arrived in WA, expecting to push east during Sunday. Flood watch is in place for parts of Victoria, with thunderstorms possible in inland New South Wales and South Australia. Also making news, the federal government's planning to introduce new laws to crack down on the issue of unpaid child support. It's been revealed hundreds of thousands of parents across Australia own a combined $2 billion in outstanding payments. BHP workers in WA's Pilbara are striking again following weeks of pay negotiations with the mining company, and the Pentagon has announced a $560 million investment in a critical minerals project in central western New South Wales.
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2: AFL Adelaide Crows leading Richmond by 1 point in the third quarter, 29-28. The Sydney Swans enjoyed a 97-point win over Port Adelaide. The Cats over the Bombers by 67 points and a 4-point win for Melbourne over Fremantle. Demons coach Stephen King says defender Colton Tholstrup has been incredible.
7: Highly talented young player who's probably reinvented his game behind the ball for us with his attributes. He's an elite athlete, but he's really task orientated. He hasn't shied away from any role we've given him all year.
2: And in the NRL, the South Sydney Rabbitohs leading the Parramatta Eels 28-18 in the second half. It was the Dolphins over the Broncos 40-32 and the Storm triumphing over the Sea Eagles 42-20. That's the latest news and sport.
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17: G'day, Ross Stevenson here. 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

0: Oh, Taylor's Lake, sorry, 12. And in the city, 13 degrees. Carolee Katsimbanis, Melbourne's own 3AW.
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0: What year are we looking at this week, Steve?
1: So it's 1972 tonight, so pull up your brown corduroy beanbag and we'll see what we can find about that particular year.
2: We had one.
1: Everybody had one.
2: We had a brown corduroy beanbag and
1: chocolate?
2: I loved it.
1: Yes.
2: Chocolate coloured beanbag, yes.
1: Now some of the other points of interest of 1972, glam inspired platform boots. The music of 1972 was actually quite black and white. You had sort of heavy rock with Deep Purple, Led Zeppelin, those sorts of bands.
2: Mm-hmm.
1: You had Elton John and sort of James Taylor doing sort of lovely storytelling songs.
2: Yeah.
1: And it was such an eclectic mix, but all fantastic. Oh, and the other sort of area was glam rock with T-Rex, Gary Glitter, and all this. So you had sort of three very strong groups of music that were sort of happening in 1972. So, of course, we had to wear our platform boots, and that was just the guys.
2: Yes. And actually, they were huge things, weren't they?
1: Oh, absolutely. And the thing is, too, girls were wearing these thin-coloured plastic bracelets. Now, you've got to really think, and you used to, they used to have like maybe 100 on each wrist.
2: Oh, yeah, they'd look like they're wearing a slinky.
1: That's right, and they're all different colours, so they're all like every colour of the rainbow. I don't know whatever happened to those plastic bracelets, but they've got to be around in landfill somewhere.
2: Oh, yes, yes, ruining the ocean floor or something. Yes.
1: Now, 1972, the Volkswagen Beetle became the most produced car in the world, overtaking the title from the Model T Ford.
2: Oh, okay. Wow.
1: Now Volkswagen is a German company, German word.
2: Yes.
1: And it was, it actually means the people's wagon.
2: Yeah.
1: Volks being folks.
2: Volkswagen.
1: And of course it was surfing off the back of things like, the love bug and things like that. But certainly if you had a Volkswagen Beetle, you were pretty cool. And also it was also featured on the cover of, the Beatles Abbey Road album as well with the number plate of, I think it was going to be a 29IF, and the code of that for conspiracy theorists was that Paul McCartney
2: had died,
1: and if he was still alive, he would have been 29. Yeah. So there, that proved it.
2: I love a good conspiracy theory. No one's proved that's wrong, by the way.
1: No, and we're still waiting to hear.
2: Paul McCartney that we know today could be an impersonator.
1: It could be Elvis.
2: Yeah, it could well be.
1: 1972, Brute was the most popular aftershave in that plastic
2: green
1: bottle.
2: I couldn't stand it.
1: It was like rocket fuel.
2: It gave me like hay fever. Brute 33.
1: Left me with an unfortunate rash.
2: Yeah.
1: And the average three-bedroom house...
2: But if it's still a product today and still going well, congratulations. And it's buy yours now.
1: It's a fine product. The average three-bedroom house in 1972, $25,000.
2: Oh, that's nice, isn't it? Yes.
1: That's beer money.
2: Well, my mum and dad, they built in the 1960s, they built the house in Chirnside Park.
1: Mm-hmm.
2: And then in the 1980s, they decided to put an in-ground swimming pool in.
1: Mm.
2: The in-ground swimming pool cost more than the actual house did.
1: How hilarious
2: because
1: is that?
2: Because things had gone up by that much over that 20-odd years.
1: Well, the average weekly wage in 1972 was $95.
2: $95 a week.
1: Mm.
2: That's what you get paid now, isn't it, right?
1: They're on better money.
2: Yeah, exactly.
1: A 4-and-20 pie would cost you 25 cents.
2: Yes.
1: And the Australian population...
2: And 1 cent for sauce at the school canteen.
1: Yes. The Australian population was 13.3 million, so it's about half of what it is now.
2: Yeah.
1: And we had unemployment of 2.6%, which basically meant everyone had a job.
2: Yeah, yeah.
1: Yeah. And McDonald's introduced the quarter pounder burger, which was outrageous when it was launched, of just how big it would be. I think it's shrunk in recent times. Of course, if it hasn't shrunk, it's a fine product.
2: Oh, absolutely. Yeah. Macca sponsor the football here, so get yours today.
1: Now, the people that weren't eating the quarter pounder burger, of course, were the beauty quests that were happening around the world, and Australia was doing very

0: very, very well in beauty competitions. Australia's...
1: Oh, was this Judy Green era?
0: No, a little earlier. Kerri-Anne Wells was crowned Miss Universe, and she was the first Australian to win the title, which is pretty amazing.
1: I've always been slightly amazed at the idea that Miss Universe only involves Earthlings.
0: That's right.
1: Like, yeah. Well, it's a bit like... Who are we kidding?
0: It's like the World Series in baseball in America, when in actual fact they're the only country that actually participated in it. Now, Linda Carter, you might remember from Wonder Woman.
1: Yes.
0: She won Miss World USA in 1972.
1: Rightly so. What a stunning woman.
0: And Australia's Belinda Green was crowned Miss World at London's Royal Albert Hall. So we had some spunks, as we used to say back in 1972.
1: We could say that and get away with it then.
0: We can. Actually, literature was the scandalous thing that we were actually getting our heads around back in 1972. Dr. Germaine Greer wrote her book, The Female Eunuch.
1: Yes, and start a revolution.
0: Well, it was surfing off the back of Helen Reddy's I Am Woman anthem, which had gone number one in America, and that was actually the first time an Australian had got to number one in America, which is...
1: Really? Seekers never made it. No, they were huge in England, weren't they?
0: Yes, and they could still probably tour every year, year after year after year. They have maintained that audience. I mean, obviously they can't with Judith Nolan here, but I mean, the popularity is huge. The other book that was causing great concern to parents was The Little Red School Book.
1: The Little Red School Book? I don't know this one.
0: Well, it was deemed obscene and would deprave and corrupt school children.
1: Well, I should know it then.
0: School kids couldn't get enough of it.
1: Yes.
0: It was a Danish book. It was aimed at 11 to 16-year-old kids. The Scandinavians, honestly, that they were dealing with attitudes towards authority, education, drugs, and sex.
1: Oh. Mm. A bit racy for the time, yes.
0: Oh, look, and if the word got out in the schoolyard that somebody had a copy of it, it just went like wildfire around the playgrounds. Not that there was anything wrong with that, of course.
1: No. In this day and age, it's probably very tame.
0: 1972 was also the year of Watergate, which was scandalous and saw the ultimate downfall of President Nixon. And also over in Ireland, they had a conflict that got completely out of control when a civil rights march turned into a riot and British paratroopers opened fire into the crowd, killing 13 people, wounding 17 others. And the day was dubbed Bloody Sunday and became the topic of U2's song...
1: Sunday, Bloody Sunday.
0: And it became very much a sort of a line in the sand, I suppose, with that difficult times over there. The IRA declared their immediate policy was to kill as many British soldiers as possible.
1: Oh, okay.
0: You know, so you look at the problems that we've got in the world these days. We've always had them.
1: Humans just...
0: Can't get enough of them.
1: No, we just... we're a shocking bunch.
0: Here we are. Johnny Farnham was king of Moomba with...
1: If we're just dogs, we'd just bite each other and get on with life, wouldn't we?
0: Absolutely. Johnny Farnham was king of Moomba with Lou Richards as his jester.
1: Okay. That's funny.
0: Yeah, absolutely. But in the world of entertainment, something which touched so many people was a musical that opened at the Palais here in Melbourne, Jesus Christ Superstar.
1: Yes.
0: It had been out in England, and if you were very, very sort of lucky, you got to hear the British soundtrack album before we learnt about it. It also was released as a movie in America. In Australia, we had the Purple album of the soundtrack, and It was, I think every household had a copy of it.
1: I was going to say it's one of those things, looking through my parents and aunts and uncles and that record collections over the years, I must have seen that record a dozen times. Oh, it's right up there with Carole King's Tapestry was always there and Enya's Watermark album. They were just in everyone's collection.
0: Everybody had a copy of it. Everybody sat there reading the lyric sheet as the songs went through. But it introduced you to some future rock stars that we then started to grow up with. John English, of course, was Judas.
1: Mm.
0: The show ultimately had Marcia Hines in it, but not immediately. The original Mary was Michelle Forden. We also had Stevie Wright from the Easy Beats. He was in the show. John Paul Young got his start in the show. Billy Miller from the Ferrets, he was in there as well. Rory O'Donoghue, who was part of Auntie Jack.
1: Yes.
0: As Finn Eager. Thin Arthur. He was in the show as well, as was Trevor White. Graham Russell and Russell Hitchcock were in the cast. This is before
1: they went on to Air Supply.
0: Air Supply.
1: Yeah.
0: Air Supply used to be a three-piece outfit with Cheetah's Chrissy Hammond, who was also in the show as well, but she decided to give it away, and the boys continued on. That was a good choice.
1: That's like that missing Wiggle.
0: Yes.
1: That fifth Wiggle who gave it away, and yeah.
0: Chrissy for a time was Mary as well, and Reg Livermore played King Herod the following year. You could go and see Jesus Christ Superstar for $5.20. And it was just...
1: Was there anybody in this cast that didn't go on to be a star?
0: Michael Caton, you might recall, Harry from The Sullivans. He was priest number three. Doug Parkinson was also in it. He was in it as well. And actually, someone who used to walk the corridors of this building...
1: Darren Hinch.
0: Gary Hoffman.
1: Oh, Gary Hoffman, okay.
0: Was also in
1: Gary
0: it.
1: Gary Hoffman?
0: It was one of the people... He was one of the priests as well.
1: No.
0: There you are.
1: It must be another Gary Hoffman.
0: I tell you this.
1: For people who don't know the name of Gary Hoffman, our sister station, Magic 1278, as it is now, it was Magic 693. Gary Hoffman was the program director, and he was well dressed, elegant, quietly spoken, well mannered. Yeah, he wasn't a rock star at all.
0: No, but the secrets people carry.
1: No, exactly.
0: Mm. Now, I mean, Jesus Christ Superstar has just been so fondly supported by Australian audiences. It ran for 4 years. And it kept coming back to Melbourne and then back up to Sydney again and around the countryside. It was brought back, of course, in 1992 with John Farnham, Kate Sobrano and John Stevens in the main roles. And that album, again, was the number one album of that particular year. But something very exciting happened about 2 or 3 years ago. Gil Matthews, who was the drummer with Billy Thorpe and the Aztecs, started Aztec Records. And Gil's mission in life is to have a look at Australian classic albums that are no longer in existence and see if he could find the master tapes and then start putting out CDs. Bands like Kush with Jeff Duff, Mark Gillespie, even the Aztecs were a part of it as well. He's done a marvellous, marvellous job with Aztec Records. He's got a website. But the reason I bring up this is because about 7 years ago, he found the masters to a rumoured live performance of Jesus Christ Superstar from 1973, which I know is not our feature year, but it is a recording that was done at the Capitol Theatre in Sydney. We
1: can tie it in by saying in 1972 they were thinking about doing this.
0: They were in rehearsal for this very performance.
1: Yeah.
0: The CD blows the Purple Album out of the water. They are so seasoned with performance. John English is even more sinister as Judas.
1: Oh, because they would have really grown into the roles and nailed them.
0: But the really special thing for me is a 20-year-old Marcia Hines is now featured as Mary. And you know how you always pull me aside and say you can never do enough for the show?
1: Yes. Oh, always, constantly. Emails, texts, the like. Yeah.
0: Tonight, I am going to play you what 20-year-old Marcia Hines sounded like in Jesus Christ Superstar.
1: Ooh, okay.
0: Beautiful quality.

0: That would be a fantastic theme for this segment.
1: It would too, wouldn't it?
0: Everything's all
1: right. Everything's
0: all
1: right.
0: Yes, and you'll sleep well tonight.
1: That is marvellous. So is this a CD that's out now?
0: It is out now. You probably won't find it in record shops, but go to aztecrecords.com.au. I think it's a double CD, $30. The best recording of this show I've ever heard, and just fascinating with just having Marsha as part of the cast. And I'm just a huge John English fan, and he's just even better than the Purple album. So if you were a fan, if you had that in the family, go and get the new version. You will not be saddened by that at all.
1: That is fabulous.
0: Mm. Now, on TV, Number 96 started on Channel O for a six-year run, became so popular that they started screening it five nights a week. We couldn't get enough of Abigail.
1: No, of course.
0: Her acting skills.
1: Yeah, absolutely.
0: Indeed. As we were talking about Rory O'Donoghue with Auntie Jack, Auntie Jack started on the ABC in 1972 as well with Graham Bond and of course Gary McDonald. It was the first time we saw Norman Gunston.
2: Yes.
0: The craziest show. And this is where the ABC, dare I say, used to do great things. And an extraordinary collection of comedians and music. The Sonny and Cher Comedy Hour also went to air, as did Kung Fu Grasshopper.
1: Oh, yes, yes.
0: It was started on TV as well. Some of the really big shows back in 1972 included The Partridge Family. We got it a little bit later than the States, but we loved it. The Odd Couple, the Mary Tyler Moore Show, was just changing attitudes everywhere.
1: I love just harking back to The Odd Couple. I'm slowly going through. I bought the DVD box set.
0: Oh.
1: You know how they did the stage show last year with, it was in it, Shane Jacobson and Todd McKenney.
0: Yes.
1: I went and saw that, and that inspired me to watch the series again. So I bought the box set of DVDs.
0: Just great writing.
1: Yeah, it was wonderful.
0: Now, the top five TV shows in 1972, let's start at number five. We did love our police dramas. Division 4 came in at number five.
1: Yes.
0: And we loved our BBC sitcoms as well. So at number four, we had Father Dear Father.
1: Ah, yes.
0: Mm-hmm. Frost Over Australia, the interview show.
1: David Frost.
0: Frost was at number three. On the Buses with Reg Varney.
1: Yes.
0: At number two. And our number one show, as I said, police dramas, Homicide.
1: Yeah, it was huge.
0: Jared Kennedy from Division 4 won the Gold Logie for the second year in a row.
1: Yes.
0: Of course, he sadly passed away about a year ago.
1: He had marvellous hair from memory. It's like Jack Lord's hair in Hawaii 5-0. There was just something about it that was wonderful.
0: It just never moved.
1: Yeah.
0: In the 1972 King of Pop Awards, King of Pop, of course, was Johnny Farnham for the fourth of 5 years in a row. Colleen Hewitt was Queen of Pop, and the most popular group, tying back in with Gil Matthews again, was Billy Thorpe and the Aztecs.
1: Oh, wonderful.
0: Yeah, there you are. And probably one of the big, big musical moments that happened in Melbourne, Billy Thorpe and the Aztecs, Jerry Humphries, Friends and the La-Di-Das played a free concert for 3XY at the My Music Bowl. 200,000 people turned up.
1: Oh, is that as many as the Seekers got when they had their...
0: About the same. In fact, I think they were the Seekers crowd trying to get home.
1: They were still stuck in the parking lot.
0: Yes. And that was one of the largest concert audiences ever in Australia. One of the other things that happened in 1972 with music, the Sunbury Pop Festival. $6 would get you in for a three-day event, and it was held on Duncan's Farm, which is out near Sunbury. About 35,000 people saw Billy Thorpe, Spectrum, Country Radio, Black Feather, Healing Force, that was a band, Chain, Madelake, La-Di-Das and Captain Matchbox Whoopee Band perform, and it was emceed by the loved ones, Jerry Humphries.
1: That is magnificent. Mm. What I was going to say a cavalcade, but it's not the right word. What a huge collection of interesting stuff that you have bought for us tonight from 1972. And we should mention, before we go, and before we let you go, Steve, for the record book, all of those things you've just heard tonight are all in the 1972 chapter of Steve's wonderful book, For the Record. There's actually a couple of books, so they're done in different ways.
0: And if you love living in Australia, sort of pop culture, you're looking for a present for someone who's hard to buy for, these are the books.
1: Yeah, because you can make people interesting. They have things to talk about at dinner parties and stuff if they get the books. So go to fortherecordbook.com.au and get them now. Get in early for Christmas.
0: Indeed. We didn't even get to Joe Cocker and what he got up to in Adelaide.
1: Well, that's all right, because we'll get to 1972 again in about a year's time.
0: We'll be back in 6 months.
1: Yeah, exactly. Get on you, Steve.
0: Fantastic.
1: Steve Woods.
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14: 28 after 7 if you're listening through 6PR in Perth, and if you're listening through Melbourne, 3AW, 28 after 9. In fact, the time it's taken me to say that is now 29 after both of those hours. Now, I have a guest in studio, and I must admit this is for me a little on the self-indulgent side, because this man sitting opposite me does something that I am always and have been always fascinated with, and that is archiving stuff, changing things from one format to another. Bill Zografos, g'day to you.
15: Good evening, Simon. Thank you.
14: Now, we want calls, of course, 1-3-8-8-2 or 1-3-6-9-3. I'm not entirely sure what people might call about, but Bill runs a professional business, basically making sure that stuff can be saved forever.
15: Preserved,
14: yeah. So I noticed years ago, I had a girlfriend, Bill, and she...
15: Like you, Simon.
14: Yeah, that was a long time ago.
15: Yes.
14: Her father got a JVC video camera.
15: Yes.
14: And it was a big thing that sat on your shoulder.
15: Yes.
14: And
15: still feel the pain.
14: Yeah, the terrible things. They were marvellous things, but it was such a rare thing back in the day to have. I think it must have cost him about $2,000 in 1980s money.
15: Yes.
14: So
15: yes.
14: Expensive thing. So we filmed a lot of bits and pieces. My friends were in a band and I've got a lot of footage of them. If I stick that old videotape in a machine now,
15: yes,
14: it doesn't look good. It's the reds bleed out. I don't know why that is.
15: It could be a variety of things. the best thing always and the most important thing is to use the original tape that was recorded in the camera, not a copy.
1: Yeah.
15: The original tape. And then obviously there's situations where it could be the camera or the player that is not up to speed.
1: Yeah.
15: So the tape could be okay, but the player that you're using could be not up to speed, up to spec. So that's important to understand which is the one that's has an issue. Could be the player, that could be the camera, could be the tape. Normally it's the machine, not the tape, normally.
1: Really?
15: But then but you need to have a few machines to compare to see. That way you can eliminate.
1: I always thought it was that because it's magnetically recorded on tape, that the tape degrades over the years.
15: They do, absolutely. But normally if it's original tape and it's been stored okay, you can then check that tape on professional equipment, understand exactly what you're watching, what you're seeing, etc., and then you can preserve that through our digital process and archive and preserve it. That way you can watch that and enjoy that for forever to ever.
1: Well, and that's the thing, isn't it? So if people do have a videotape and... You know,
15: or any videotape, any format.
1: Well, now, that's another thing. Yeah, formats, because there's so many different things. I got boxes of stuff when Bert and Patty Newton moved house.
15: Yes, yes.
1: There were some boxes of tapes and I...
15: You're very fortunate to have those.
1: Oh, yeah, I was very lucky. I took those off their hands to
15: look after. Make sure you take care of them.
1: Oh, yeah, I'd try. But we had U-matic tapes. And
15: yes.
1: Like, most people listening now would know Beta, and they would know VHS, and that's pretty much it.
15: And maybe cassette tapes where they listen to music in their car, etc., etc.
1: Yeah.
15: Vinyl records.
1: But in terms of videotapes,
15: yes.
1: U-matic, were U-matic tapes the first?
15: U-matic was one of the very most popular professional, semi-professional broadcast format before Betacam. So there's U-matic, which has a broadcast format, and after U-matic, which the late 80s, then they had Betacam, then digital Betacam, and et cetera. So there was that in that sort of order.
1: Yeah.
15: So U-matic was, especially with recording on location.
1: Yep.
15: The format. A couple usually have porta packs, et cetera, and you film at, major events, news, et cetera.
1: I remember seeing a camera set up and it was, there was a machine that had the tape in it.
15: And it was a two-man operation.
1: Yeah.
15: The cameraman and the guy there.
1: There was the guy holding the camera and there was a cable that ran to the other guy who had the machine with the tape in it.
15: Yes.
1: That's old school stuff.
15: Yeah, it is. It is with, Timber Miller tripod, tripods, et cetera, et cetera.
1: Oh, but that so you know all the technical terms.
15: Yeah, yeah. But that was what's called ENG, electronic news gathering. So you'd record all those things, if it's news or football interviews or whatever it was, you know, and then Betacam, digital Betacam, and then slowly into, digital formats, non-tape based.
1: Non-tape. My brother-in-law had a little handheld video camera.
15: Yes.
1: And it had mini DVDs.
15: Yes. So mini DVD was, the transition from mini DV tape or digital video tape.
1: Yep.
15: Mini DVD, which was, about 2 gigabytes compared to large DVDs, which was 4.7 gigabytes.
1: Yeah.
15: So mini DVDs in digital compressed. Give you 2 hours of full quality in a consumer format, which you only could play in certain machines because there was Sony and Panasonic, et cetera, had their own sort of formats that you weren't compatible with one another, et cetera, so all those challenges.
1: So how many different formats can you deal with, like, almost
15: everything?
1: You can do everything?
15: 99.9%.
1: Wow.
15: That's ever been available in Australia or overseas, we can do so. We have the PAL system and we have the NTSC.
1: Which we used to be sort of, we just call it American television.
15: Yeah, which is States, Philippines, Japan, et cetera, et cetera.
1: Back in the day where you couldn't get an NTSC or a tape from America, you couldn't buy one. Your cousin in America, if he sent you a videotape, it wouldn't work in our machines.
15: Yeah.
1: Until we started getting machines that could play both.
15: Multi-format.
1: Yeah.
15: So all those sort of things. We have all those broadcast formats, and we do a lot of archiving, there's the corporate and commercial sector in Australia, and also the consumer market too. So we cater for both of those from the one facility, and we have all those formats, and we love what we do.
1: Yeah. No, it's good stuff. Cookie has called through. Hi, Cookie.
5: G'day, mate. I was actually calling about the previous subject, which was your little red school book.
1: Oh, yes, yes.
5: There was actually two editions of the little red school book, and there was also a little white school book, which nobody seems to remember at all.
1: No, I don't recall that, I must admit.
5: But you had the red one, didn't you?
1: Yes. But no, I don't remember the white one. It was the white one before my time, probably, Cookie.
5: Oh, no, it was around your time, mate. But anyway,
1: yeah.
5: All right, I'll let you go, mate.
1: No worries. All right, thank you for that. Take care. All right, now, so, Bill, so yes. You run, as you say, you do archiving for, like, large companies.
15: We do.
1: So is
15: government
1: that
15: and corporate and commercial companies.
1: Oh, government as well.
15: Absolutely, okay. Absolutely.
1: So what sort of stuff do you get for, like, is it their advertising campaigns?
15: Well, everything that they have that's on what's called legacy or analog tape.
1: Yep.
15: So it doesn't matter if it's video or if it's audio reel-to-reel or if it's film.
1: Yeah.
15: Okay. Any they have that they want to preserve that's important for their company or if it's government, obviously that we archive all those formats, which we can, and then give it back to the client. But there's a strict specification we need to meet with those sort of clients because they have strict criteria of making sure that there's no loss of quality, no compression of video, et cetera, because audio is a little bit easier, but video is much more challenging, as you know. And so we have to tick all those boxes to make sure that those clients are happy with what we give them, because obviously you only get one opportunity to do it, and you got to do it right.
1: Yeah, absolutely. But you also do, for the average everyday person like me and the others.
15: I wouldn't call you average.
1: Oh, thank you. Very kind.
15: Oh, good.
1: Now, if somebody's got, like, their wedding video.
15: Yes.
1: And they no longer have a video player, because a lot of, you know, when those machines die now, people just don't replace them because.
15: Well, you can't buy them brand new.
1: Yeah. And they were also, they were analog, and you know, we've all got digital televisions now.
15: Well, yes.
1: So.
15: Yeah, you can't buy the machines anymore brand new. So, again, and the tapes won't last forever.
1: Yeah.
15: So they've got a shelf life, and as we get older and older with times, those tapes, especially consumer tapes, will deteriorate first.
1: Yeah.
15: Compared to a broadcast tape, et cetera, et cetera. So those are the challenges for customers and clients and people like yourself, but to preserve it before it's too late. So it's like anything else, there's a shelf life.
1: Yeah. So and VHS, I believe, is a lesser quality than beta. Is that generally right?
15: Very good question.
1: That was always, I think.
15: I think the beta format was a superior format, generally, but the marketing, they didn't win the marketing battle compared to VHS.
1: Which is interesting, isn't it? Because the beta tapes were smaller and
15: similar to beta cam, yeah. But I think it's still about half inch, but it's just the format, how the tape goes around the heads and the machine and the electronics. The beta format, Betamax format, there was a standard, Super Betamax over the years, but the Betamax format was a superior format, but it was based around the Sony format, where the VHS was Panasonic and Philips.
1: Yep.
15: But they won the battle, and the rest is history. So I think it was maybe 90% VHS and 10% beta in Australia. That sort of, you know, but mostly had VHS, and that's the, you know.
1: What about film? My cousin years ago found some old film that my uncle had filmed years ago.
15: As in cinema film.
1: 8mm,
15: Super 8, 16, 35mm.
1: Yeah, I don't remember what it was, but I remember him having that converted to VHS.
15: Yes.
1: Now, of course, you'd want to digitize it so you don't lose quality again.
15: Absolutely. Film is more tolerant format. More robust, and more professional, and a lot more tolerant with specifications and quality and et cetera, et cetera. So film is a very beautiful format, as you know, now with the Odyssey, and they're talking about the IMAX, and, you know, 72mm for that reason. So film is very we can convert and onto digital format. That way you get the full spectrum of quality of film, and film is a very special, warm, analog feeling.
1: There was a TV show years ago that I loved. It was done by the Working Dog guys, the comedy Degeneration guys.
15: It's one of our clients.
1: Oh, is that right?
15: Yes.
1: Well, they did a series called A River Somewhere.
15: Yes.
1: And they shot that on film.
15: Yes.
14: And it was beautiful. It's amazing what a difference shooting something on film
15: does. Yes. Well, the reason why they don't as much now, because film is very expensive.
1: Yeah.
15: Compared to digital. So they sort of compromise to give it that film look with digital cameras. Because film is expensive, you've got to buy, you've got to process, and there's not many people that process film now in Australia as they did in the olden days. So, you know, it's that sort of warm, but it is expensive. So they digital film, digital cameras.
14: Can you achieve the same sort of look with digital, though? Like,
15: well, the average person won't be able to tell.
1: Yeah.
15: But the people in the business industry know the difference. They can see the skin tones and warm skin tone. It's like recording on reel-to-reel tape. You can hear it. You know, where... You know, digital, et cetera, is just that clean, too clean. Sometimes a little bit artificial, et cetera, et cetera.
14: Well, sometimes now, because we've got 4K televisions, I've just got
15: You've got 8K.
14: No, not on the money I get paid here. No, I've just got a high definition television.
15: Yes.
14: But I have seen, I think there's a 4K telly in our boardroom. If you watch something.
15: Yeah.
14: If you watch something in 4K,
15: yes,
14: I think it can take away.
15: But too clean?
14: You can look, if you watch something that's too clean, it looks like a film set. Whereas if something's a bit more grainy or.
15: Well, yeah.
14: Whatever, I think film looks better than the over clean digital.
15: Well, that's the challenge of the director. That wants to achieve a particular look.
1: Yeah.
15: So once they know, well, this is the look that I want, then they can say, well, we're going to use film, we're going to use video, whatever it is, and then we're going to give it that look. But then there's also the post-production where they color graded the video, et cetera, give it a look. So even if it's shot in video, it can look like this, or if it's shot in film, it can look like this. This depends on what the outcome, the result you want to achieve. But with film, you've got much more tolerance.
1: Yeah.
15: This is why even in the olden days, like Ben-Hur, et cetera, they used it in this special CinemaScope, 72 millimeter, whatever it was. It was like the Rolls Royce of the day, but it cost a fortune, you know?
1: Yeah.
15: But they give it a particular look, so film has started from a long, long time ago, but there's more challenges with film to get it to the level that you want and the quality that you want and the control, et cetera, and then to put it together.
14: Cool. Peter has called in. G'day, Peter.
16: Yes, good evening. Yeah, I'm listening to this. I'm just interested to know archiving of material that you may wish to have last for perhaps even 100 years. What is the best method by which to store digitised archives?
15: So thank you, and thanks for calling in, Peter. So the best quality is to convert it and archive it into a digital format. So USB hard drive is the way to go, which is the most reliable and economical way and cost-effective. And the benefit of those is that you can also make a backup of that. So you've all got more than one copy of that hard drive. That's very, very important. So a lot of the broadcasters and even streaming services, they have a whole facilities full of hard drives and hard drive and racks, and all on basically a hard drive systems, SSDs or whatever they are. But that's, you know, and that's once you have make a master copy of that, you can always make a backup quite easily.
1: Yeah.
15: So that's the benefit of it. So you can have 100 versions of that hard drive, identical 100%.
14: And now hard drives, there's solid state drives. So we're SSDs, getting very technical now. But a hard drive used to be a spinning disk.
15: 7200 RPM.
14: Yeah, which can fail.
15: Can. That's why you make backup.
14: There's other ones now which are solid state drives which...
15: Don't spin.
14: Which don't spin. There's no moving parts.
15: That's correct.
14: So they're a bit sort of... More reliable, I guess. But yeah, in answer to your question, Peter, little USB thumb drives, those little things that you stick in the side of your computer and stuff.
15: Yes.
14: If you want to make sure that you never lose something, buy a little packet of them. Run off a couple of copies. Keep one in the office, one in the home, one in a safe at the bank.
15: Or make a backup onto a hard drive onto your computer.
14: Yep. And then you can upload it to, there's cloud services Google and all of that.
15: Well, there are all sorts of stuff. But
14: basically, the more copies you have in different locations, you know, if you've got a couple of copies at home and then your house burns down, you lose them. So
15: it's the same, think of it the same thing as a spare key to your house.
14: Yeah.
15: You have more than one.
14: Yeah. Yep. So there you go. Good on you, Peter.
15: Thank you.
14: We've got to take a break, but we've got more calls coming through and text messages as well. So if you've got a question for Bill, he professionally archives stuff for companies, for big companies, but also, you know, private individual business. We haven't really spoken about that, but we'll get onto that after the break. But give us a buzz, 133-882 or 133-693.
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14: Bill Zografos is here, if you've just joined us. He's a professional archivist. He has a business that I could just set up a bed in the corner and just
15: You're more than welcome, anytime.
14: Because I find it all so fascinating. As an amateur archivist as I am, I'm here with a superstar of archiving, so I'm excited to hear people.
15: Thank you.
14: Now, Bill, we have a couple of calls and some text messages, and then we'll need to talk about your actual businesses and how people can contact you if they're interested in utilising your services. Chris has called in. Hi, Chris.
25: G'day, how are you?
14: Yeah, we're good.
25: I thought it was a continued core team.
14: Oh, okay. Yeah, no. So you've come through to the Melbourne studios, the continuous call team. You'll need to ring 131-873 to get onto the continuous call team. Oh, that's marvellous. He's listening to 2GB or 4BC. Good luck with that, Chris. 131-873 is the number you need to give a buzz to tonight. I look forward to speaking to you in a couple of months when the NRL's over. Derek is there. G'day, Derek. Are you calling for us or the NRL?
26: I'm calling for you, definitely.
14: Excellent.
26: Look, I've got a cassette tape of my parents at Christmas party in 1974, which is, 50-odd years ago. Now, I'm too scared to play the tape in case I break it. What should I do?
15: Yes, Sam. Good evening, Dick. Thanks for calling. When you say cassette tape, are you talking audio cassette tape or video cassette tape?
26: Audio, just audio, no video. Audio, yeah.
15: And it's a compact cassette, the one you used to put into your car and listen to at home. And
1: like your TDK AD90 or something.
15: We can definitely help that. We can convert it. There's two separate sort of file systems for that, MP3 or WAV format, which you can listen to in your car as a digital file, in your car, at home, on your phone, everything, and you can know that gets preserved and archived and will remain as a digital file in that pristine condition for generations to come.
1: Yeah, and if you are nervous about it, the good thing is, like, if tape does degrade over time, if the tape does break, Bill has the knowledge and experience. He can pull the cassette apart,
15: repair it,
1: splice the tape back together, and very gently lift all the audio. So
15: we can repair any format tapes, et cetera, but in your case, Derek, is that we can convert it, and that way you can enjoy it.
1: Yeah, so there you go. Does that answer your question, Derek?
26: Yeah, you'll give us some details about how to contact you.
1: Yeah, we'll give his business name and web address.

0: and all that over very shortly. So keep listening, Derek. Good on you. Stephen. Hi, Stephen.
1: G'day. How are you going?
0: We're good.
1: Not too bad. When I was a kid back in the olden days of the early 2000s, I used to archive and keep up my dad's collection of Mad magazines. That's showing my age now. I feel very old.
0: I've got a good collection of Mad magazines myself, Stephen, I must admit.
1: It's pretty good. I've got the, I can't remember what month it is. It's in 1973 when they've got the whole barcode on the cover of Mad magazine.
2: A barcode?
0: Yeah.
2: Back in those days.
0: Yeah.
2: Wow.
0: Yeah, that when barcodes were new.
2: Yeah. Interesting.
1: Very much so. And we also archived a fair few of the Drax magazines when they used to be broadsheet, not tabloid.
0: Yeah, well, there you go. Well, good on you. Well, keep up the excellent work, Stephen.
2: Thank you.
0: Now, we have got some text messages. We'll get to those, but I do want to make sure we get in your details about your business. And so people can send you stuff as well.
2: Absolutely.
0: Because you are based in Melbourne and Sydney.
2: Yes, we have our headquarters now all in Melbourne, in Cranbourne West. So it's a brand new facility. So all the work comes there from all around Australia.
0: Yep.
2: Even some overseas clients also.
0: Excellent.
2: So we can, or they can come in, or they can send it, or we can pick up too. In some cases, we can pick up.
0: Yep.
2: On some of our clients too, which is part of our service.
0: So tonight, this show is being broadcast in Perth and in Melbourne. So for people in Melbourne, obviously, if they wanted to, they could come and see you.
2: Absolutely.
0: It's a bit of a hike for Perth people, but...
2: They're more than welcome.
0: welcome to jump on a plane.
2: Yes.
0: But if they wanted to send stuff to you, they could do so.
2: Yes, so all through via registered mail, Australia Post, or depends on how big the boxes and the weight.
0: Yep.
2: There's all different services, but we're happy to assist with that anytime.
0: And look, they can give you a call to sort that out anyway.
2: Absolutely.
0: Don't just go jamming something in a jiffy bag and posting it off tonight. You can get on to Bill.
2: I think the one thing that that I'm very passionate about is strong communication.
0: Yep.
2: Talking to people, explaining to them all the bits and pieces, how to do the whole process. That's important, not just via email or, you know, we like to talk to people, explain to them all the challenges in there, et cetera, et cetera. So it's very important for a good understanding of the whole process and people feel comfortable and safe.
0: Yep. Now, what's your website?
2: www.archivesaustralia.com.au, which is our corporate commercial.
0: That's the professional one. So if you're running a business and you've got a lot of archival stuff you want to preserve, then Archives Australia Group.
2: Archivesaustralia.com.au.
0: .com.au.
2: And the other one, which is the consumer-based one for Melbourne, is www.melbournevideoconversions.com.au.
0: And that's the one for the everyday person, no matter where they are in Australia.
2: And there's also the Sydney is the similar one with www.sydneyvideoconversions.com.au.
0: Excellent. Hello, Simon. Is a working VHS player worth money? Jeff asks.
2: Well, depends on the condition of the machine, the brand, what model it is, et cetera, et cetera, et cetera. So, it's not the money. It's more, what can the machine do in its current condition of playing, you know, so it's like anything else, you know.
0: Hi, Simon and Bill. How much does it cost per small Super 8 reel to digitize it? Asks Brent.
2: So those small ones, they're normally 50 feet in length.
0: Yep.
2: Okay, they're done in feet, in length. So, and normally they don't have sound, normally, but, so I think they're about $40 per each, individual, reel, which is fits in the palm of your hand, 50 feet. But then obviously there's the bigger reels, which we need to look at because the bigger reels can be 100 feet, could be 1,000 feet.
0: Yeah.
2: Because they come different sizes.
0: Depends on the size. Alrighty. And now we've got like literally 15 seconds. So melbournevideoconversions.com.au is the best way to get in contact with you.
2: Either way, we're still done from the same office, same facility, or Archives Australia Group.
0: Beautiful. Good on you, Bill. Lovely to see you.
2: Thank you, Simon. Appreciate it.
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9: Good evening, I'm Carolee Katsimbanis. BHP workers in WA's Pilbara are striking again following weeks of negotiations with the mining company. Unions claim discussions over fairer pay and conditions have been progressing at a glacial pace. Electrical Trades Union Secretary Adam Woodidge says the action at the Port Hedland terminal will cover the weekend.
10: Operators will be refusing to load any ships. So there's a workplace ban in place. Then come the start of business on Sunday morning, no worker from the ETU, AMW or the AWU will be going to work. So there's going to be a 24-hour strike.
9: The level of unpaid child support in Australia has been described by the federal government as utterly unacceptable. A combined $2 billion in outstanding payments is owed across the country. Senior Labor Minister Chris Bowen says steps are being taken to improve the collection of child support, including tougher restrictions on overseas travel for any parent owing more than $10,000.
11: So the message is simple. Don't be a deadbeat. Pay your fair share. Pay your child support. Parenting, whether the couple is still together or not, is a joint operation. And if you've got child support debt, pay it, or the government will make sure that you pay it.
9: A Morrison-era goods and services tax deal is expected to cost $60 billion by the end of the decade. The arrangement, which was put in place in 2018, was originally forecast to cost $2.3 billion. Nine Federal Politics reporter Amanda Kopp says the Productivity Commission is preparing to hand down its review of the deal.
12: Since the deal was done, the amount of money provided to the states by the federal government has ballooned. This issue is sure to be hashed out at a meeting between treasurers from each state and territory as they meet next week.
9: Almost 4,000 Australians are now living with cystic fibrosis. New national figures show the rare genetic disease is no longer primarily a childhood condition. Cystic Fibrosis Australia Chief Executive Joe Armstrong says as those diagnosed grow older, it's important to look at what support adults need.
13: As people are living longer with cystic fibrosis, there's new challenges that are on the horizon. We need to think about what does ageing with cystic fibrosis mean? What about mental health? There's a whole range of new questions that we need to think about.
9: Checking finance, one Australian dollar buying 70 US cents.
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9: In the NRL, it's a four-point win for the South Sydney Rabbitohs over the Parramatta Eels, 28-24, the Dolphins over the Broncos, 40-32, and Storm have defeated the Sea Eagles, 42-20. The result marks five straight losses for Manly. Sea Eagles co-captain Jake Trbojevic says it's a hard result to stomach.
15: We've got to turn it around. No one's going to do it for us, and we're lucky we get to go back home next week, so hopefully we can play well. But, yeah, very, very disappointing for what we had to play for today.
9: The Wallabies are leading Japan in their international in Osaka, 35-32. It's the opening match for the new Australian coach Les Kiss, who's focused on building towards next year's home World Cup. In the AFL, in the fourth quarter, Adelaide leading Richmond, 57-52. The Sydney Swans over Port Adelaide by 97 points. It was the Cats over the Bombers by 67 points. And a four-point win for Melbourne over Fremantle. While in soccer, in the Australia Cup, in extra time, Melbourne Victory and Western Sydney Warriors won all, both scoring those goals in extra time. And Inter Milan leading Juventus in an Italian football showdown in Perth 1-0. That's the latest news and sport.
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22: We're dropping down to an overnight low of 10 degrees before a wet week ahead. Sunday rain, top of 14. Monday rain, 14. Tuesday shower or 2, 15. Wednesday showers, 14. Thursday shower or 2, 16. And Friday showers, 15. Northeasterly winds reaching 25 knots. The waves to 2 metres. At Glen Waverley, 11. Hoppers Crossing,

0: Hello.
1: And cutting you off. How are you?
0: That's right. I'm here to be walked over and talked over. It's absolutely fine.
1: Oh, I'm so excited to be here and so good to have you back, Simon. I feel like it's been forever.
0: It has. It's been sort of on and off. I didn't have a show last week. I had one the week before. Before that, it was 3 weeks off. We're not on next week. But it's not long now till footy finals. And when footy finals are on, and we get when footy finals are finished, grand final night, I usually start at 7, which is 5 o'clock Perth time,
1: mm-hmm.
0: and we then go through for the next 6 months almost uninterrupted. So,
2: ooh,
0: yeah.
2: That's
0: so
2: exciting.
0: That'll be good.
2: It always feels like the breaks are so long when you don't do a show. My God, it feels like it's been 2 years.
1: Mon's saying she misses you.
0: Oh, that's so nice.
2: That is essentially what I'm saying, yes.
0: Well, you produced last time we were on, and I was nervous. I've never been nervous before.
1: Really?
2: Yeah.
0: I was nervous before the show.
1: Wow.
2: It was so weird seeing Simon so nervous.
1: Can you please describe what a nervous Simon looks like? Because I can't picture it, genuinely.
2: A little bit silent.
1: Silent?
2: A little bit, yeah.
0: Reflective.
2: Reflective.
0: Yeah.
2: Just doesn't say much. And he kind of poked his head into the studio and he's like, I'm feeling really nervous. And it was so innocent and sweet. I just looked at him and I'm like, you're okay. You're Simon Owens. You can do this.
1: That's a good producer right there.
0: It is, yeah. That's good.
1: We're not all that nice.
0: Confidence building.
1: Correct.
0: Now, you're in the middle of a stint of working on afternoons. With Tony Moclair.
1: I am.
0: Enjoying that?
1: I am loving it. Yeah. We're having a lot of fun. As you know, Tony, you never know what to expect. And, yes, I have some silly ideas. He has some silly ideas. We put them together. It's been a lot of fun. So I've got 4 more weeks and then I'm back to drive.
0: And Mon has just landed the gig of prize coordinator as well.
2: Yes.
0: As producing and stuff.
2: As I call the giving out actual promotions is what I do. That's what I say that I do.
1: You got promoted to promotions.
2: Yes.
1: Mm. I've been calling her the prize princess. I think that's more fun terms of a title.
2: I like that.
0: It matches
2: like
0: the tiara that she wears
1: Correct.
0: Around the building. And
2: but I've sort of been walking around and just either promoting or demoting people.
1: Ah.
2: Being like, you're on bathroom duty today. You're on stationary today.
0: That's it. Yeah.
2: Be easy in the bathroom.
0: throw the weight around, exactly.
1: That's why Simon's cleaning after the shift.
0: it's for extra money. Now, I've got a story to tell that my mum told me.
1: Okay.
0: Because my father passed away a few weeks ago now, back in May. And we've just been sort of reminiscing on the family chat. And Mum spoke about when they gave up smoking. Because when I was very young, I think one of the reasons I have such a wheezy sort of asthmatic sort of sound to me is because Mum used to drive a Mini, and Mum and Dad would sit in the front of the Mini on a cold winter's day, windows all up, fagging their heads off. How are you going back there, kids? breathing smoke all over us. Mum and Dad decided to give up cigarettes. And at the same time, Dad wanted to buy a nicer car, a new car.
1: Mm-hmm.
0: Not a new car. He always wanted to own a nice sort of vintage Mercedes. And he'd saved up a bit of money and Mum had given him permission. And so he was looking for this car. And at that time, Mum had given up smoking. Dad had given up smoking. But my sister Claire found cigarettes in Dad's glove box. And said, Mum, Dad's got cigarettes in his glove box. So Mum knew that Dad was not quite, Mum had given her absolutely clean cold because she's a strong-willed woman, and that's what she did. Dad, he was still sneaking the occasional gasper.
1: And how did that go down?
0: Mum didn't say anything, but Dad found a car that he liked. And so Mum and Dad went to look at this car and they agreed, yes, we'll buy the car. And the guy's filling out the paperwork and he says, okay, so I'll fill out this. What name do I put it in? And Mum said, mine. And Dad said, what? And she said, because if I ever catch you smoking, I'm selling the car.
1: Oh, that is outstanding.
0: Wow. Yeah.
1: And I bet you he never smoked again.
0: He never smoked again.
1: Wow.
0: Because he wanted that car and he loved that car. So, Dad, that's how Mum got Dad to give up smoking.
1: That is amazing.
2: That's so funny. Isn't it funny when you look back at when you were younger? I mean, I don't know about you, Catherine, if your parents smoked or not, but no.
1: No smoking.

0: smoking in my household. What about yours?
1: I remember, God, I'm really outing my mum here. I'm sorry.
2: That's right. This is Monica Smith is on tonight's show.
1: Yep, I'm Monica Smith. I remember, yeah, maybe when I was 10 or so, catching mum having a cigarette out the back and that feeling of, oh, my God, it was just so, the feeling was like fear. I don't know how to describe it, like catching your parent doing something that, you know, you thought was illegal or whatever.
0: Yeah, well, we're both of the generation where we were told in school repetitively, if you smoke, you die, basically. Mm. So how old would have you been?
1: Maybe like 10 or
0: so. So that would have been...
1: I don't smoke anymore, but...
0: Yeah. Very worrying.
1: Yeah. But just, I remember it so well, that feeling of just like, oh, mum, what?
2: What are you doing?
1: What are you doing? No.
2: Isn't that funny? See, I'm significantly older than you guys. Mm. So from my generation, I'm the one who used to go across to the milk bar to buy mum cigarettes.
1: Wow.
2: I'd be sent over each day to get the Sun newspaper in the morning, a litre of milk and a packet of, well, we're not allowed to do brand names,
0: no,
2: are we? But yeah, a packet of blank extra mild for mum. And yeah, they'd just hand them over and off I'd go.
0: That's insane.
2: It was just the thing. And I remember how cranky everyone was when suddenly your kids weren't allowed to buy cigarettes for you. Different world.
0: Well, that's what kids were for, right?
2: Yeah, exactly. Yeah. For running those errands for the parents, getting their fags.
1: And now we have tobacco wars. Anyway, let's not get into that.
2: Yeah, that's a whole different thing. Calls are welcome, 133-882 or 133-693. How did you give up smoking? Was there any sort of story in your life like that with my mum effectively blackmailing Dad, which is, you know, always a recipe for a happy marriage? They were happy, I hasten to add. I don't want to make it any other way. Tiffy has called through from South Morang. Hi, Tiffy.
3: Hello, darling Sci Pie, and hello, Mon, and hello, Kath. How are you, Del?
0: Good.
3: Hey, good. Sorry about the voice. I've had a stress cough for the last few months, and the reason for that is because I've just finished and purchased, saving up and purchased my new Ducks 250-litre hot water storage heater, electric. I've called her Clementine after Clementine Delaney of Visions of Atlantis, and she's being installed next Friday.
2: Yay, you won't know yourself.
3: Oh, getting rid of that heat pump, I swear to God, if I had the strength, I would literally smash it with a jackhammer. No, I'm not joking.
2: If you had the strength and a jackhammer.
3: I've had this piece of crap for 6 years since I've moved in. This was apparently the original from 2013 when this complex was built. And I'm just absolutely sick and tired of the thing going dead as I'm trying to shave. Like, seriously, I've had enough. So on Thursday, went and bought it.
2: Hang on, Tiffy, I may have misheard a sentence there. It sounded very much to me like you just said, I'm sick of it going dead while I'm trying to shave.
3: I did say that, yes.
2: You did? Okay. So I didn't miss here. I'm just...
3: No, you didn't. I shave. It's a bit of a tragic story, but my mother used to grab me by the hair when I was a child, child abuse, so I shave my head now. I know that that's a bit strange, but, yeah, and it takes me... I'd like to do it with an electric shaver and then do the bottom bit with the manual, but unfortunately at the moment I'm doing with the manual, the whole thing. So it's a pain in the, you know what, to try and shave while this thing is going dead for 10 minutes. I'm like, come on, you're not joking, are you? So I just hope that Clem is going to last me, and well, for at least an hour, to get it all done, and then maybe, you know, get the soap off me and then wash myself and get out.
2: So you shave your head with a blade, do you?
3: I do.
2: All right. Okay.
3: I know it's crazy, but I've been doing this for 3 years.
2: I've got one of those things. I actually just got this from Dad after he passed. Obviously, no use for it. I've got a thing. It's circular, and you just put it on your head and goes, and I can set it to a number one or a number two, and I just sort of roll it all over my head.
0: That's so cool.
2: It doesn't take long for me.
3: I love that. I haven't got that, but I just can't wait to get Clem installed. She's, as I say, she's a 250 litre, And I don't know what how long she'll actually last, or whether I can use my washing machine in conjunction. But if you're in next week, I'll let you know how I go with her.
2: Yeah, please keep us all posted. Everyone will be hanging out to hear whether the new hot water service lasts.
0: Clem, I love Clem. Tiffy's named it too.
2: Yeah.
0: Do people name objects these days? Like Tiffy obviously is doing it.
2: I never have. I've never named any inanimate object.
0: Really?
2: I've never have. I want to, but I bought my new car a couple of months ago.
0: Yes.
2: And
0: it needs a name.
2: Well, I was told that I have to name the car, and I've just gone, what?
1: What's the car?
2: It's a Suzuki Swift.
1: Okay.
0: Colour?
2: Blue with a black roof.
1: Oh, black roof?
2: Yeah.
0: Ooh, yes. Fancy.
1: What name could it be?
0: Should we ask the people? By the end of tonight, can we have a name for your car that you need to stick with, please?
2: Okay.
1: I like that.
2: All right. It goes against everything I stand for, but okay. If you want to go down that path, we can.
0: You could call it Taylor Swift.
2: Well, I work with a young woman named Taylor. And I think if I go naming my car after a young female work colleague, people might not think that that's a smart thing to do in the workplace.
0: I think Taylor would find that quite lovely, actually.
2: Taylor's actually like, she's like a fifth child to me. I've got four kids of my own. Taylor is like my fifth. She's, for people who don't know, has she spoken publicly? No, okay. All right. Well, anyway, she's like a daughter to me. So, no, Carl, I'm not calling my car Bianca. Why would I do that?
0: Or Bianco. I think that was a typo. He's just being humble.
2: Oh, okay. So Bianca, who works here, she should marry Carl because then she'd be Bianca Bianco.
0: I love that. And what a dynamic duo the two of them would be.
2: Oh, you see them both in the office. You see their interactions.
0: Electric, guys, electric.
2: It is.
0: Unlike your Suzuki.
2: Yeah. No, my Suzuki's a hybrid, if that helps with the naming convention. I don't know how these things work.
1: I'm excited to hear suggestions.
2: All right.
0: Surely we can beat Taylor.
2: Yeah, we're not calling it Taylor. We're not calling it Bianca. Steve is in Greenvale. Hi, Steve.
4: Oh, hey, guys. Yes, it is true. We did name our cars girls. Mine was called Anne-Marie after a crush I had at a girl at a nightclub I used to see all the time. And
1: wow.
0: I love that. I love that.
4: I stopped and gave it up after I saw her. She was working as a barmaid at a pub, and I went to see her one night, and that all ended when I saw her having a fight with security.
2: Oh, okay. Did she win?
4: Look, she was incredible. He had her in a headlock, and she was still going at it, and that's when I said, look, I'll catch her later, and that was it, yeah. So,
0: Stephen, can I ask, has Anne-Marie the car had any pranks and fights as well, or has it been pretty good?
4: No, she was a beautiful car. It was a hot and uphold in Kingswood. And I looked after it better than I ever looked after her, I think.
2: Yeah, tough like Anne-Marie.
4: Yeah.
2: That's so, a car that's not going to take any crap from anyone.
4: No one drove that car, mate. No one.
1: Did she ever find out? Did she ever find out that you named it after her?
4: No way.
1: I didn't tell her.
4: I don't think I ever told her, but no, it would have been too corny.
2: Well, she's on the line now.
4: Listen, guys, the childhood myth that your parents used to tell you that I believed, I'm sure you guys would remember some of these. Remember the when you're chewing gum, don't swallow it?
0: Cause yes. You know, I still don't do that. Freaks me out.
2: Because it'll block you up.
4: Yeah. Did you remember the one about the ice cream truck? My mum told me, because she thought I was eating too much sugar, you know when the ice cream truck comes down the street and plays music? She said, don't bother. When the music plays, it means it ran out of ice cream.
0: Yeah, how mean is that?
2: That is
1: awful,
2: isn't it? My parents
1: didn't do that.
2: No.
1: No.
2: That's cruel.
1: That's so cruel.
2: Yeah.
4: Yeah. And what about the one at the beach, you know, when she said to me, I'm sure it's still false, that you got to wait half an hour, otherwise you'll cramp and drown. And she freaked me out so much and made me so paranoid, I never went further than waist high in the water.
2: Because she'd give you a full chicken and toss you in.
4: Yeah, and they still made fun of me, you know, years later, and I just became paranoid. They said, you ever going to go further than waist high? I said, no, I like it where I am, thank you.
0: I love stories like that. A former colleague who used to work here told an amazing story once. A friend of ours was walking around in a new pair of shoes, and they were level loafers, and she was saying, gosh, these are really hurting me. The blisters are bad. And my friend turned around and said, have you tried biting them? And we all sort of looked at her funny and left it for a second. And she goes, no, my parents taught me that every time you get a new pair of shoes, you bite them to loosen them up. And if you don't bite them, they'll bite you. And it was at that moment at age 26 when we all looked at her dumbfounded that she realized she'd been stitched up.
2: How stupid it was. Oh, isn't that terrible?
1: That is so funny.
2: I'm sure there are. I know in the back of my brain is something where I just believed something until somebody pointed out to me that it couldn't possibly be true. That has happened to me, but I can't remember what it was.
1: My family has some weird pagan things, myths, and it's so strange. I remember when Mum would sew like my uniform or something, and if she's sewing it while I'm still wearing that item of clothing, I have to put a thread in my mouth so she doesn't jab me. She's like, if you didn't have the thread in your mouth, I could like
2: she'd stick you with a needle.
1: Yeah, it's so weird.
2: Yeah, like, so that makes no sense. No. Yeah.
1: What is this? I don't know. Yeah, I feel like it's quite like a Lithuanian pagan thing.
2: Yeah.
1: I
2: don't know. No, that's wonderful.
0: Do you guys step on cracks in the footpath?
1: No. What's that about?
2: Oh, yeah, no, you step on a crack, break your back is the old expression. It's a superstition,
0: Walking under ladders, or no?
2: Well, ladders are like leaning up against the wall. Why would you walk under it?
0: Okay. Yeah. Umbrellas inside, yes or no?
1: No.
2: No.
0: Yeah. See, that freaks me out. I just don't want to tempt fate, you know?
2: Yeah. No, that's good. Oh, I had one. Why is my brain not working tonight? But you sidetracked me with the umbrella. What was it before? Ladders.
0: Step on a crack.
2: Okay, yeah, that's what it was. So I have a Union Jack rug that is under my computer. Back before I separated, it was just a rug in the middle of our lounge room.
0: Yep.
2: I would walk, whenever I got a phone call, I would walk around the edge of the rug, putting my feet on the blue parts of the Union Jack.
0: Okay.
2: So I would walk around in that rectangular form while I was on the call. If I was on a call for half an hour, I'd be walking around for half an hour in the circle on that flag.
0: I love that.
2: And that's because brilliant. I'm angling my feet to make them fit just on the blue bits, I ended up with sore knees, sore hips, but I'd still keep walking. It was like a compulsion.
0: is bizarre.
2: It is, but that's just how I took phone calls.
0: That beats the biting of the shoes.
2: It was.
0: What was going to happen if you stepped out of it?
2: Nothing. It was just something I did.
0: Did you have a particularly good phone call once that triggered it?
2: No. There was no rhyme or reason for it. I just sort of did it.
1: And you don't do it anymore?
2: Well, it's now under my computer desk. Okay. So, to keep
0: the
2: stoppers off the floor. So, I can't quite get underneath to do it.
1: I'd love to see it happening in real life.
2: Now when I get a phone call, I sit on the arm of my couch.
0: Not on the couch.
2: I'm a big one for sitting on the arm of a couch. Yeah.
1: Okay.
2: Yeah.
1: I squat. I do the Slav squat. It's so...
0: What is wrong
2: when
0: with
2: you're on
0: you
2: the phone?
0: Two?
1: Yeah, it's so weird.
2: I want to ring Mon when she's walking through a shopping centre.
1: And I'll Slav squat in the middle of the shopping centre. It makes me feel like, I don't know, comforted or something.
2: Good for the core muscles and all that sort of thing as well.
1: Yeah, it's so strange. Almost like in the fetal position or something. I don't know. I'm like contorting my body as I'm on a phone call.
2: Okay, new topic. Are you weirder than us? Give us a call.
0: Am I boring?
2: 133-882 or 133-693. Back in a tick.
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2: 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Catherine's here, Monica's here, we're taking your calls on 133882 or 133693. Leanne is in Minyip. Hi, Leanne.
20: Hi, Simon, Catherine, Greg and Monica. I've got a name for your car because you said it was blue.
2: Mm-hmm.
20: Instead of Swift, how about Susie Blue?
2: Susie Blue.
0: I'm going to start writing these down.
2: Mm. Good, you can write them down.
20: Susie Blue. You can sing Susie Q.
2: Oh, Susie Blue. No, that's Moody Blue,
20: yeah,
2: wasn't
20: my
2: it?
20: Susie Blue.
2: I could call it Moody Blue. After
0: you're
2: the
0: sounding
2: other song.
0: Moody Blue.
20: Yeah, well, you could. Susie Blue. You got to call it a girl's name. It's anyway, my car's called Beastie.
2: Beastie. What sort of car is
20: Beastie.
2: It?
20: It's a Great Wall X200, but I named it after the Beastie in Pirates of the Caribbean where Johnny Depp says, hello, Beastie.
2: Hmm. Okay. Beastie that's car. A reference that's lost on me. I mustn't have seen that scene.
20: Oh. You haven't seen Pirates of the Caribbean?
2: I think I have. I saw one
1: yeah,
2: of them.
1: I'm the same, Simon.
2: Yeah.
1: I feel like I don't remember this, but we'll find out.
20: I think it's on the second one, I think. He comes up against the Kraken. That's Beastie. He says, hello, Beastie.
2: Right. Yeah, I mustn't have seen that one, which is no surprise.
20: I personally had to stop smoking because the end of last month I had a minor heart attack, so I've stopped smoking.
0: Oh, my goodness.
2: Well, that's a good thing to give up then.
20: Well, yes, very much so. recovering. I've just got a bit of a side effect from one of my medications making me cough. It's awful. I've got to wait till my doctor's away. I've got to change the medication. I don't want to cough like this.
2: Well, as you clear out all that tar, it's going to happen for a while, I would imagine, Leanne.
20: No, I didn't have this cough. This is a real dry cough. It's a side effect from one of the blood pressure tablets.
2: Mm. Oh, okay.
20: Mm. I know, it's crazy. Anyway, otherwise, well, and good show, guys.
2: Oh, thank you. And we look forward to healthier and happier times for you, Leanne.
0: Yes.
2: As you recover from your heart attack. That's awful. Thank you for the call. Nathan's in Dalliston. Hi, Nathan. You there, Nathan?
19: Hello.
2: Yeah,
19: hi, Simon.
2: Hi.
19: I know a good name for your car. Call it Betty.
0: Betty.
2: Betty. Why Betty?
19: You don't want to call it Bianca or Monica.
2: No.
0: Okay. What about Catherine?
1: Yeah, it doesn't want to.
2: Catherine.
1: Doesn't want anything to do with us.
2: I just can't name it after a female employee at 3AW.
0: What if you hyphen both of... Was it Anne-Marie before? You could have
1: I think we had
0: Monica Catherine hyphened.
1: Yeah. Love that.
2: Cathamon.
1: Moncath.
0: The Cathamon.
2: Simon? Hey?
1: The Cathmobile.
19: There's a song called Betty or something like that. I can't remember who sings it, but there's a song called Betty.
2: I don't remember.
1: You're not catching on to a lot of references.
0: I know Betty, the song.
2: Black Betty.
19: That's the one.
0: Yes.
19: Oh, that's the one.
2: Catherine's on Nathan's wavelength. Always knew it. There you go.
0: I don't mind that. Black
2: Betty, because it's got a black roof.
0: No, so it'd have to be Black Roof Betty.
2: Black Roof Betty.
0: BRB.
2: Yeah. That's Clubhouse Leader at the moment, Nathan.
19: I still smoke.
2: Yeah.
19: And my doctors and that's told me to stop smoking. I haven't. And who was said it about the umbrella inside?
0: That was me. Saying that it's bad luck, Nathan.
19: It is bad luck. And it's one thing, it's not raining inside in the house.
0: Correct. That's what I tell people.
2: Well, if it's raining inside, it is bad luck, isn't it?
19: that is a problem.
2: Yeah.
1: That's good. Isn't there like a particular thing that will happen if you open an umbrella inside?
0: It just triggers really bad luck, apparently.
1: So it's just bad luck.
0: They just say you need to wait till you're outside and then umbrellas on.
1: Mm. I swear there was something specific about it, though.
2: If anyone knows,
1: give
2: us a buzz. I'd love to know.
0: Yeah, if you've fallen victim to it, give us a call.
2: Thank you, Nathan. Megan's in Taylor's Lakes. Hi, Megan.
21: Hi, Simon. I've got a name for your car as well. If it's got a black roof on top, I think you should call it Toupee.
0: Oh, I love that.
21: I mean, you can't grow hair on your head either, so a toupee is something you would probably need.
2: Yeah.
0: I love that it's so funny. There's someone in the background right now, Megan, laughing as well.
2: Laughing at your jokes, yes.
0: That's great.
2: Laughing at your jokes at my expense. No, that's marvellous.
21: Yep. That's my mum.
2: Oh, well, hi to your mum. Does your mum like bald guys?
21: Oh, well, I have his bald, so it's fine.
2: There you go. We're pretty cool, aren't we, us baldies? Sorry, what did you say there, Megan?
21: I said I think she'd like them better if they had a toupee, and that's what you can call your car. And
0: that's genius.
2: No, nobody likes a toupee. There's no such thing as a good-looking toupee.
0: Oh, they're so funny, though.
2: They're for comedy.
0: They're so funny.
2: Absolutely. For comedy, they're great. My mum used to work with a guy.
0: Mm.
2: Who, thank you, Megan. Thank you for the call. I'm not going to go with that name, though. My mum used to work with a guy who had just the little bit of hair around the back of his head, but he grew it long.
0: Mm.
2: He flicked it up from the back of his head. Straight forward and then parted it.
0: No. But how did it stay?
2: So at the back of his head, just with a whole lot of gel or whatever.
1: Oh, my
2: God. So it always looked oily, but it went up from the back, did a right angle, and then turned to the side.
1: And the rest of the hair was the head was bald.
2: Yeah.
1: That's awful.
2: It was all up and across, and you could see through it because there wasn't that much.
0: Do you remember his first name?
2: No. And if I did, I wouldn't say, because I wouldn't want to embarrass him, because he looked like an absolute loser.
1: I think he needs to be called out.
0: Can we please name your car after him? He sounds like a legend.
2: I just... Yeah, if you've lost your hair, own it. That's like, but I can say that I actually look better bald than I looked with hair, because my hair was just, it never looked any good.
0: What colour was your hair?
2: Black in winter, brown in summer.
0: Wow.
2: Yeah, it would go a bit sort of lighter in the sun.
1: My friend told me the other day that 70% of the population will go bald.
2: Is that right?
1: Yeah.
2: 70% of men,
1: I think of men, yeah.
0: I was going to say, I'm just like touching my hair for a second.
1: No, I don't think.
2: I'm looking at you both for a receding hairline. No, nothing.
1: I'm already going so grey. It's very scary. Every time I see my family, they're like, geez, you're grey.
2: I can't see it from here.
0: Not me either.
1: Really?
2: No.
1: It's kind of, maybe if you look a little bit closer, but because... my hair is dark. Simon's coming over.
0: I love how Simon's concerned about not naming his car after a woman. He's just moved so close to Mon's head.
2: There's a big desk and two monitors between us. She's safe.
0: There's no grey hairs there.
2: I can't see it. Don't do that to me.
0: No, I can't see any grays.
2: I'm leading toward Catherine now.
1: I love that.
2: All caught on webcam as well. Lady Norma is in WA. Hi, Lady Norma.
3: Hey, I got a good name. Hey, and I've got grey hair.
2: Same here.
3: White mop of hair.
2: Be proud.
0: I love it, Lady Norma.
3: What I want to say, how are you all? Are you in Victoria or where are you?
2: We're in Victoria tonight, yes.
3: Yeah, well, I'm in Perth.
2: Yes,
3: and
2: of course.
3: I just watched The Darkest lose, but don't worry about that. And now, Simon, your car should be called Lady Norma.
0: Oh, I love that.
2: Lady Norma.
1: So true.
0: Lady Norma.
2: It's not slightly egotistical, is it, Norma, to ring a radio station and say, name your car after me?
0: That's my favourite one
1: so far. I love it. I think it's bold.
3: Well, that's me. That's what I do. That's sort of crazy stuff.
2: And I love you for it. Lady Norma, could I call my car?
1: I love
2: it. No matter what I agree to, if I agree to anything.
0: Oh, no, you committed.
2: I'm never going to follow through.
0: Why not?
2: I'm never going to say, right, time to get into Lady Norma. That's just something I can't hear myself saying. Because... you know, I don't refer to my car by anything. If I'm going to jump in the car and go somewhere...
0: You just killed Lady Norma.
3: Oh, that'll be funny.
0: She's okay.
3: Oh, I've got to come to Victoria now to see Lady Norma.
1: Oh, absolutely. Gosh. Take a spin inside of, like...
0: No.
2: It just doesn't sort of feel right to name my car.
0: You know what? It's still on the list.
2: It's on the list?
0: It's still on the list.
2: All right.
0: We'll keep
1: going. Contender. I like it.
2: Thank you, Lady Norma. Always a pleasure to hear your voice. You always bring a warm glow to the program. It's a pleasure to chat to you. Trevor's in Spotswood. Hi, Trevor.
4: Yeah, how are you going?
2: Yeah, good.
4: Listen, guys, I'm putting a survey out there to your listeners, and it's a do you or don't you.
2: Do you want football or do you not want football at this time slot?
4: No. When you're at the pub with friends and, you know, you might someone else shouts first, you go and sit down. Well, the pub where I am, there's two rooms out that I sit in, and they're probably 15 metres away from the bar. You finish your beer, do you take the empty back or you just leave it on the table and go and get the other one, or do you take the empty back with you while you go to the bar?
2: Well, I would take it back with me.
0: I like to take them back.
2: Yeah.
1: It's nice. It's appreciated.
2: Because then no one can keep track of how many you've had.
4: Well, I was with a friend this afternoon, and his son was 9-year-old, so he just had a raspberry. We had two schooners. I went got the next shout, so he hadn't finished his, but I took my empty back. Got two fresh ones, come back. Anyway, we were leaving after the footy finished, and I pointed to his son, hey, pick your empty up and take it back, and I grabbed the three. Well, and as he goes, you got to leave something for the barmaids to do. And I said, Richard, I'd sooner be standing behind the bar pulling beers than walking around picking up after lazy people.
2: Yeah, no, I'm with you. If you can help them out a bit by, you know, you're heading that way anyway, do it. Do someone a favour. I'm with you, Trevor. Everyone's on your side.
4: I've seen one guy once, and I was out the back room. He had two schooners, but he had to go back to the bar to get the second one. Then when he left, he had to walk through the pub, past the bar, out the front door. And I thought, how lazy and inconsiderate people are.
2: Mm, yeah. Mm. He's a loser, Trevor.
4: He's a loser. They just don't think.
2: Yeah. No. They need more people in leadership positions like you, Trevor, teaching people good manners and good etiquette.
1: This is what I said today just to you before about how frustrating people can be.
2: Yeah.
1: When I had to clean up my whole house after this house party.
2: Oh, are we going to talk about that?
0: Oh.
2: Shall we talk about that? So we've got to get another break out of the way. So we will take a break. And hang on, Bella, we'll get with you and other callers coming through very shortly. But, Monica has a story to tell us after this.
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2: We have text messages and calls to get to. But, Mon, did you want to chat about what you got up to last night?
1: Yes. Maybe briefly. Yeah. Very briefly, because, I don't know, I feel like people's perceptions of me might change.
2: Yes.
1: Don't know why, but, yeah, anyway.
2: So just a quiet night at home?
1: Oh, just, yeah, reading
2: with
1: a book.
2: With how many of your closest friends?
1: Oh, 150 to 200 or something like that.
2: At your house?
1: Yes. It was kind of a spontaneous-ish decision by my housemates and I to host an open event free house show at a pretty tiny house in, I won't say the suburb, somewhere in Melbourne, and it felt as if half of Melbourne showed up there, and it got pretty out of control at some points.
2: Because people, for a bit of background, Monica's a musician.
1: Yes,
2: so,
1: yes.
2: So Monica moves in musical circles.
1: Yes. So we performed as well.
2: So yeah. So this wasn't just we're going to pop the radio up. You know, hey Google, play
0: Simon Owens.
2: Hey Google, play Cyndi Lauper aloud. No, this was a party with live music. How many different live music?
1: Four bands and maybe five DJs, five or six DJs. It was great.
0: So 150 to 200 people at your house. You wrapped up at what time this morning?
1: 6:20 I got to bed.
0: And what state was your house in?
1: A total mess. So I showed both you what it kind of looked like.
2: Yeah.
1: But being there in real life and smelling what it smelled like.
2: The spilled alcohol and
1: the
2: fluids.
1: The cigarettes and so on and so forth. It was ridiculous.
2: How long will it take you to clean it and get the house to a presentable state?
1: I actually don't know. My housemate's taking the cans to a recycling.
2: And there's enough cans there that should pay the cleaning bill.
1: She was wondering how much she would make. And we're like, well, we need like, what, 1,000 cans to even make like $100. But I don't know. We'll make a little bit of cash from that, I guess. But, yeah, it was a disaster. And what I was saying before is, as much fun as it was, I was just thinking, how do people have the audacity just to completely trash the place when we had specifically set up little bins and little stations and so on and so forth? It's like, just put it in there. Why do you have to just throw the can across the yard?
2: Yeah, and say no respect.
0: No respect.
1: No respect. So
0: rock and roll from you, though.
1: Thanks,
0: How
1: Catherine.
0: Many people have hosted a 200-plus party at their house?
1: I could be exaggerating. That's what it felt like, but it was close to that throughout the whole night, I think. That's how many faces.
2: Complaints from neighbours?
1: Yes.
2: Yeah?
1: A couple, yes. Maybe a few calls from the cops, but we won't get into that. But no, went very well, went very well.
2: No sort of violence or any of that sort of thing?
1: No, everyone,
2: aside from being loud and messy, everyone was well-behaved.
1: Well-behaved. Some people swinging on the, we have like the, as I said, I probably shouldn't describe the location at all. But anyway, there's like these bars kind of against one of our walls and people are climbing up and...
2: You live in Pentridge.
1: Pretty much. They did rip down the lights and, yeah, but it was a good time. It was a good time.
2: Okay.
1: Yeah.
2: How often does this happen?
0: And are we invited to the next one?
2: Yeah.
1: Absolutely. Actually, my housemate said to me, why don't we invite Simon? I'm not even kidding. Because I told you she listens to your show.
2: Yeah, because you appear on the show and you're in your 20s.
0: No. It's got nothing to do with that. It's when people think rave, they think Simon Owens. Oh,
1: yeah. Literally.
0: That's what it is.
2: Nothing says party like the fat, bald guy with a hat.
1: I actually had a couple of people reply and, I posted like a story on Instagram, I guess, advertising the event. And I had a couple of people responding like, oh, 3AW crew going to be there? I was like, that's so random.
0: The party don't start till we walk in.
2: Yeah, that's
1: literally.
2: Right.
1: And they were there, some of them. Yeah.
0: Mm. Well, Simon, next time,
2: we'll
0: front
2: do an OB.
0: Front and centre. Yes. We'll do an OB from
2: OB.
0: It. Yes. Yes.
1: Yes. Genius idea.
2: Yep. We'll be in.
1: Done. Wow. Done. I love that.
2: All right. We've got calls. Bella is on the road. Hi, Bella. Yeah, good. I'm sorry, Bella, before we go on, Rob's just texted, was Corey Worthington there?
1: Absolutely. Absolutely. Yep.
2: Fabulous.
1: In spirit.
2: Sorry, Bella, how are you?
8: I'm good. How are you?
2: Yeah, not bad.
8: Good, fantastic. Well, I've come up with a fantastic name for your car.
2: Yeah.
8: The other person was speaking about the toupee. Well, I thought, why not go a little bit extra and call it the Merkin?
2: Merkin.
8: American.
2: That is.
8: Here comes American.
2: Oh, that is marvellous.
1: I love how much you love it.
0: I know. Back yourself in, Bella. Good for you. Good for you.
2: No, nothing better. You're like me, Bella. You crack a gag and then laugh at it louder than anyone else.
0: And we knew it was going to be good because Bella started to lose it before she even said it. I loved it.
2: Thank you, Bella.
0: There you go. There's something to think about.
2: It's a potential name.
0: It's on the list.
2: You're keeping a record?
0: Yeah, I'm keeping a record.
2: Darren's in East Brunswick. Hi, Darren.
9: G'day, guys. How are you all?
2: Yeah, good.
9: I was just wondering, is yours a Suzuki a coupe? Because then it'd be a toupe with a coupe.
0: Oh, my goodness.
9: With a toupe.
0: That's two votes for the toupe, maybe 100. That's so good.
9: Yeah.
2: That's.
9: Are you actually talking about cigarettes?
2: Yep.
9: Yeah, I was a bit of a criminal mastermind.
2: Oh, yeah, look, we'll get you back on, Darren, because you'll still be there. We just had to dump that because you did drop a brand name of a cigarette, and we're, by law, it's the most stupid law in the world, and one day I'll do a Darren Hinch and challenge it live on air, but we're not allowed to mention particular brand names. But you had a cigarette. We can still say that. So go ahead, Darren.
9: Yeah, sorry about that. I wasn't aware.
2: No, that's all right. That's my job to know the radio laws, not yours, so that's okay.
9: Yeah. So he'd buy a packet of 10, and you'd get down to about the seventh one, and I'd grab a pack and put it in my bedroom.
2: Yeah.
9: So he'd run out by about Sunday. And so he'd always give me money. Can you go get me a pack of ciggies and a Sunday Observer? So I'd go up to the shop. And he'd always give me a few cents for 20 cents of mixed lollies.
2: Yeah.
9: So I'd get him the paper and get some lollies, and then I'd get the cigarette pack in my room and then pocket the money.
2: Isn't that marvelous?
9: That is
2: brilliant, Darren. What a mastermind.
0: Major mastermind.
2: Pinch the cigarettes and then you can just fill a pack and give it back to your dad. That is excellent.
0: Love it.
2: How fabulous. Good on you, Darren. Thank you. We've got about a minute and a bit to talk to Helen in South Melbourne. Hi, Helen. You there, Helen? No, no. Yeah, oh, now we've got you. Hello, Helen.
10: Hi. I just wanted to say well done, Monica. Oh. Go for it with your party.
1: Oh, thanks, Helen. That's really kind.
10: Musicians are the supreme people on the planet.
1: Oh, that's very sweet.
10: Don't do it more than twice a year.
1: Yes.
2: Yeah.
1: No, too much for the neighbours, for the suburb.
10: Yeah, and it takes 5 months to clean up, probably.
1: Oh, yes. Helen, were you much of a party person yourself back in the...
10: I was a quiet party person. Like, in 200 people, I would find somebody and sit and talk to them for an hour. In fact, I was thinking of that today. About 100 years ago when I was young, sitting at a party and talking to Jeff St. John for an hour.
2: Is that right?
10: He was a singer in the 60s.
2: Yeah, he was. Yeah, big name.
10: Yeah, exactly.
2: Yeah, cool.
10: So that's what I like at parties. Find somebody interesting. I don't like small talk.
2: No, well, you should have been there last night by the sounds of it, Helen, I think.
1: Absolutely.
2: You would have had a ball. Thank you, Helen. Text messages. What about Jay, as in Jay's Blue? That was a toilet cleaning product back in the 1970s and 80s. True Blue, Bird Blue, Clues Blue, Two Tone. Thank you, Rob, for all of those. Hi, Simon. Would you name your car Ozzy after Ozzy Ostrich from Hey Hey It's Saturday? There's a lovely thought, but no, because Ozzy was pink. And my car's blue. Name suggestion for your car, Blue Monday or Bluey, says Janelle and Justin. Bluey?
0: Bluey.
2: Bluey, yeah, after the cartoon dog. Agent 387 has texted through, call it Bonnie Blue. That's a cute-sounding name, isn't it? But
1: adorable.
2: Yeah, but no, I haven't had that many people in my car.
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2: We have news coming up in about 20 seconds from now. Thank you, Mon. Thank you, Catherine.
0: Thank you, Simon. What's the name of your car?
2: I don't know.
0: Quickly, Taylor Swift, Susie Blue, Black Roof Betty, Toupee or Coupe with the Toupee, Lady Norma or Merkin?
1: Or Bonnie Blue.
0: You got to pick.
2: I really like Bonnie Blue.
0: Of course.
1: I think that's the winner.
2: That's it. Thank you.
0: Bye.
5: 3AW.
31: Good evening, I'm Carolee Katsimbanis. The federal government is planning to introduce new laws to crack down on the issue of unpaid child support. It's been revealed hundreds of thousands of parents across Australia owe a combined $2 billion in outstanding payments. More than 1 million children are registered to receive child support, but nearly 230,000 parents owe an average $8,675 in unpaid payments. Deputy Federal Liberal Leader Jane Hume says it's confronting data.
32: Child support is not optional. It's compulsory. And the government has failed to pull the levers that are at its disposal right now to make sure that families, and particularly children, are well looked after.
31: The number of confirmed or presumed positive cases of H5 bird flu in Australia now stands at 215. CSIRO testing has confirmed further positive detections in two dead greater crested terns in New South Wales. It's the first time in a Australian native bird in that state has tested positive for the virus. An additional 10 cases have also been confirmed in Victoria, but the federal government says there have been no cases in poultry or agriculture. It's been a third day of delays at Sydney Airport. A shortage of air traffic controllers has slowed operations at Sydney's Kingswood Smith Airport, sparking backlogs and travel delays around the nation. Airlines for Australia and New Zealand Chief Executive Stephen Beckett says tens of thousands of passengers are affected.
3: We're seeing 150 flights impacted yesterday, more than 150 this morning, and it's impacting both the domestic and international network. And we know that passengers are missing their international connections and they're missing vital domestic connections to places all over the country.
31: Transport Minister Catherine King says her office has asked Air Services Australia for an explanation. In other seas overseas, Spain has imposed border controls on all air and sea travel from Italy for 1 month as a row between the two EU countries intensifies. It comes a week after Italy took similar measures following an influx of around 80,000 migrants from Morocco into the Spanish exclave of Ceuta. At least three people, including a child, have been killed in an overnight Russian ballistic missile attack near the Ukrainian capital Kyiv. And Thailand's Prime Minister has vowed to introduce new gun control laws in the wake of a shooting by a 14-year-old boy on the outskirts of Bangkok that left eight people dead, including his grandparents and several teachers at his school, with 22 injured. Checking finance, one Australian dollar buying 70 US cents.
29: 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So add it to your phone now. 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
31: The AFL, it was a 9-point win for the Adelaide Crows over 63-54. Wins also for the Sydney Swans and Geelong, and a 4-point win for Melbourne over Fremantle. In the NRL, a 4-point win for the South Sydney Rabbitohs over the Parramatta Eels, 28-24. Dolphins over the Broncos, 40-32. And Storms defeated the Sea Eagles 42-20, the result marking the five straight losses for Manly. But Melbourne Storm coach Craig Bellamy says claiming a decisive win from 14-0 down was important.
4: They didn't go into their shells. You know, we sort of kept playing and then sort of turned the tide, you know. So, you know, if someone said that was this is a score, and after 14 minutes, you know, who scored the 40? Well, you wouldn't have said us.
31: In soccer, after penalties in the Australia Cup, Melbourne Victory and Western Sydney Wanderers both scored their goals in extra time, 1-1. A win for the Wallabies over Japan and Osaka, 35-32. And Inter Milan leading Juventus in Perth Stadium, 2-1.
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11: A rainy week is ahead tomorrow, Sunday. Rain with a top of 14. Monday, more rain and showers, 14. Tuesday, a shower or two, 15. Wednesday, showers, 14. Thursday, shower or two, 16. And Friday, showers and 15. On the bays, northeasterly winds, 25 knots. The waves to 2 metres. At Moonee Ponds, 12. Clayton, 12. And here in the city, it's 13 degrees. Carolee Katsimbanis, Melbourne's own 3AW.

Well, I hope this won't bore people, but it starts with something that's very sad that's happening in my family at the moment. It's sad, but it's lovely at the same time. I have my daughter Rachel is tonight spending her last night in the family home. She's bought an apartment. We've moved some bits and pieces in. We've got the fridge and the washing machine and all that there. Had the floors all done. So it's all very exciting. Tomorrow, they pull apart her bed and they reassemble it in the new house. And that means tonight is the last night for my daughter Rachel in the family home, which makes me emotional. She's been shedding tears today. I've shed a few tears. I know my wife will be as well, the artist formerly known as my wife. She will be shedding tears as well with Rachie's last night in the home after, you know, and it's the one home she's known all these years. Born into that place, and tonight is the last night there. So that's very sad. That's not the story, though, and it's a great thing. Like she's bought a place, she's saved hard, she's worked hard, she's achieved a great goal. It's independent, so it's all the good things. But of course, it's just hard. You know, you don't want your kids to grow up and move out. Well, maybe you do, but I don't. But here's the story. Now, if you are as big an idiot as I am, please let me know. Can you beat this story? So in Rachel moving out, she needed appliances and stuff. I'd previously bought a washing machine when I moved out 3 years ago. I bought a washing machine from a company, Abbey's Auctions. It's a great company. They do deceased estate auctions and things. So you can buy all sorts of stuff. They auction off like 600 items a week. And I'd bought a washing machine from there. So when she said, oh, I need appliances, I had a look online. And sure enough, we found a washing machine there and we bought it. We got it for $110. It was a $1,500 washing machine when it was brand new 10 years ago. And we got it for $110. I drive to Abbey's Auctions. I pick the thing up on the Monday. I take it to Rachel's new place. And when I'm there picking it up, I'd forgotten how heavy washing machines are because dryers are light. Washing machines are heavy. So the guy has to help me load it into the back of my little car. So we lift the thing up, put it in there, and I've got a trolley. So I'm right at the other end. So I arrive at her apartment. I take the trolley out. I get them, manage to slowly get the machine out of the boot and manage to just get it down without dropping it because it was so damn heavy. Then I go to put it on the trolley. The trolley isn't a massive trolley, and I haven't got the strength to just tilt it back and lift the washing machine at the same time. So I need to stand behind it and pull it backwards and reach over and hold the appliance. So as I'm doing that, all I'm doing is moving the whole trolley and the machine, dragging it along the ground. So I need to chock it with something so the wheels of the trolley don't move. So I look around, nothing. There's nothing I can use to chock the wheel. So I just use my foot. So I just jam my foot under the trolley and pull the washing machine up. Now, I managed to do it, but excruciating pain in my toe as I did it. It hurt like hell, but I got it there. So that was okay. I take it to the lift. I managed to get it into the lift and out and into her apartment. I'm in the corridor. I can't turn it on the angle whilst it's still on the trolley, so I have to pop it down. So it's now flat in the hallway. I then need to wiggle it around, you know, picking up one sort of corner at a time, hugging it in a big bear hug, moving the thing so that I can angle it in the right direction. Then I need to slide it all the way back without damaging tiles. So I'm wiggling the thing back. It takes me about 15 minutes, grunting and groaning, to get the washing machine in place. I get it in place. I breathe. I relax. I catch my breath. My toe's still hurting. I then get the water, you know, tap things, you know, the hoses, put them on. Fine. I put the drainage hose in. It's got that hooked bit at the end. I need to take that off and it won't come off. So I'm fighting with it. Get it off. Shove the hose in the hole. It's good. I then pick up the plug to plug it in. And that's when I see on the plug a big scorch mark. A big black scorch mark on the plug. And I thought, oh, my God,

0: That's not good. I plug it into the wall anyway, and I turn it on. Nothing. No power. I then look up the Abbey's auction website, in which it very clearly says, in big, beautiful letters, if you're buying an electrical appliance, they come with no warranties. Come down before you bid and check out the machine to make sure that you're okay with what you're buying, because all items are untested and sold as is. Hadn't noticed that bit before. So basically, I spent $110 on a dud machine. So I then realise I've got to get it out of there, back down into the car. So I'm bear-hugging the thing. I'm waddling it back. I get it out into the corridor, back onto the trolley. The only way I can do it again is to jam that same foot with the sore toe under the trolley, and I pull the bloody thing back, and I almost break my toe. I'm, you know, wincing. I've got tears in the eyes from the pain in the toe. I then manage to get it, so I take it back down, put it down behind the car, and the car I've nose-parked in against a wall, and I've now got the machine on the ground behind the car. I can't lift it into the boot on my own. There is no one around. It's just me, and I can't do anything with it. So I have to then, I realise she's got a cage, a storage cage. I'm just going to put it in the storage cage for today. But to do that, I need to get it back up onto the trolley again. So for a third time, I jam my foot under there, and my toe is now in so much pain, I'm in agony, but I manage to get it up. And then I take it around, and I dump it and the trolley. I just didn't even bother coming back out with the trolley. I put it in the storage cage and then walked to my car, and I went home. So that was that. At the same time, I've told my daughter, don't worry about paying me the $110 for the washing machine. You need to find another one. She finds a guy, says, yes, I'll buy this washing machine off you. She's found it on Facebook Marketplace. So the next day I turn up again with my son so he can help me get this bloody washing machine out. And the guy arrives with the other washing machine. He's delivering it, which is fantastic. He hops up, his muscular, athletic, good-looking dude. He opens the side door to his van. He's got the bigger trolley. He just drops the thing onto the trolley. He just sort of struts along with the washing machine and brings it into the unit. He swivels it round with one hand, gets it into the corner and dumps it. What took me about 45 minutes took him all of about 2.5 minutes. So he's dropped the machine off. He's walking back to the car and I said to him, do you want a freebie? Because it turns out that he repairs these machines. And he said, what do you mean? And so I told him the story of me buying that machine. And I said, I was going to take it home, replace the plug, pull it apart, look for scorch marks, see if I can find what happened, what went wrong with it. Can I buy replacement parts? And I said, right now, I just want to stab myself in the head. So if you want that washing machine, grab it. So he comes to the cage, just drops it onto his trolley, throws it into the back of his van like it's just a piece of toast, and off he goes with my washing machine. So I hope it works for him. So my question, 1-3-3-8-82 or 1-3-3-6-9-3, when have you tried to be the hero and just absolutely everything went wrong? My toe, by the way, is black. It's coming good now. It's a lighter shade of black than it has been for the last 4 days. So I'm getting there. But my God, what an ordeal to just try and get a washing machine for my daughter. I think I'm a good dad, but just also an idiot. So there you go. So 1-3-3-6-9-3 or 1-3-3-8-82. Can you beat that? What went wrong in your life when you were trying to be a good parent or do somebody a favour? Chris is in Broadmeadows. Hi, Chris.
1: Hello, Simon. How are you?
0: Yeah, good. Better now.
1: I watched the races all day today, all the lead-up programs from about 7 a.m. right through to about 5 o'clock tonight.
0: Mm-hmm.
1: Because I would have liked to watch the Tigers are not at all on TV for the rest of the year. I can't remember the last time they were on TV.
0: Oh, they don't get the free-to-wear matches.
1: We're getting punished, I think there's some agenda against the Richmond Footy Club, but we stuck it up when we had 4 great years and 3 premierships.
0: Well, where are you on the ladder? Second bottom or something, aren't you?
1: Yeah, that's actually a better option. We probably don't want to... We don't want to win. We didn't want to win tonight or next week. I think it was two more games to go after tonight. Yeah, no, no. We want a number one or number two draft pick. Yeah. For teams, if you're known, oh, there's a top 10 now. I'm going on the top 8. But if you know you're going to finish 11th and not get in that sudden death thing while everyone else is having a bye in the finals, you're better off finishing last or second last and getting a number one or number two draft pick and probably picking up a grand champion, you know?
0: Yeah, like, exactly, yeah.
1: But I was just going to tell you, it's okay. To, my ex-girlfriend, I've been talking to her, you know, quite often for every week and most days for about 17 years into that. She's got a nasty habit of fighting the system, and she won't. I've told her so many protocols. She thinks, we're Tasmania, it doesn't. We're not Australia. You know, like I said, but yeah, certain things I explained to her about Medicare and that. And I said, look, I said, honey, I've spent 13 years now. I know a lot of protocols. And I said, there's a lot of things you can apply for, but she, I said, and certain things I can't advocate for it. So, you know, when you're in Centrelink or Service Australia now, You could be anyone ringing and getting details and they're not allowed to pass on. But, yeah, I wish I could win enough $4,000 or $5,000, go over there, over to Tasmania and say, look, Annie, come on, come with me. So there's so many things she's involved, but she won't. She's got a savings account, but she won't upgrade to, I said, look, all right, you can use Touchtone, and she won't even go on the phone for Touchtone to get her account balance. So she's got to, if I put money in an account, $30, $50, $100, she's going to go all 20 minutes walk down the road to see if the money's there. But if I transfer it online, he doesn't get it for 3 days, but anyone with a debit card or credit card, they get it virtually straight away or within 30 seconds, you know.
0: And yeah.
1: He wants to hold on to the old...
0: The old school stuff. Yeah, Chris, I know we've had this discussion before over a number of years, but I still don't think you should be giving her money. It's...
1: It's using the use of her arm and... Two of her fingers got gangrene because they're in really poor weather conditions over there. They get mould in most houses there. I've offered her, look, you know, do you want to, what happened there in 2015 when, you know, she met up with that taxi driver. And,
0: yeah, that's the thing. She was off with someone else and she was still hitting you up for money.
1: Oh, yeah, but I don't have a bad bone in my body because I went through rehabs and I don't sort of say, if you've done the wrong thing with one, I don't want to know you again and have no friends. I'm sort of saying, well, look, you know, I make mistakes and you learn by mistakes and come halfway and then you find I'm a very beautiful person to mix with, you know.
0: Yes.
1: And my taxi driver, I don't deny him, over 15 years, he's helped me out for a few bucks on a trip to go to Fitzroy because I've been lonely and isolated at home and I've never let him down. I've paid him when I get paid or even if I have a snip, I pay him days earlier. You know, I've never let him down once. And I said to him, you're not a bank. You don't just say no, but I'll still get in your taxi. Because, you know, you just earn the respect to ask again if you're short in the pocket.
0: Yeah.
1: They know that's fine.
0: Absolutely. Good on you, Chris. Thank you, mate. Always good to hear your voice. Thank you. Taryn James has texted me. That's why there's a place called E&S, free delivery and installation. That is a wise point, Darren. That's why you do the important shift and I do the late night bit, because you're brainier than me. You think things through. You know what's going on in the world and you have all the contacts. That never crossed my mind. What a fool I am. Thank you. Thank you, Darren, for drumming home the point that I am a fool. No, thank you, mate. Cheers. We do need to break. We'll come back with you. Karen, Mel and Nathan are all on hold, ready to chat. We want more of your calls as well. 133-882, 133-693, at 22 after 9 in Perth, 22 after 11 in Melbourne.
2: 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First up, it's St Kilda and Carlton, kicking off the AFLW season from 4.
3: McKay, Marks, plays on, fans at home, goal. She's got 3 tonight.
2: Then from 7, it's the men, with St Kilda and Carlton fighting for a wild card spot.
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0: Karen has called in from Altona Meadows. Hi, Karen.
12: Hi, Simon. I hope that everything worked out in the end for you.
0: Yes, everything's good now. And we were there today. We moved her computer desk there today. I assembled a table for her that she bought from Kmart, and then I broke it. So I've got to glue that in the next couple of days because I broke it. But that's what you get from Anko Furniture.
12: You'll be right. And you. Anyway, I found a nice evangelical church to go to, so that's all good.
0: Oh, that's good.
12: And I had a blood test a few weeks back. Came out slightly anemic, and I had to have an iron infusion, which I had that. And haven't had any side effects, so that's all good.
0: Oh, that's good. Do you feel better after the iron infusion?
12: Yeah, good, actually. I'm more energetic.
0: More energy, yeah.
12: Yeah, and I had an appointment next Thursday. I was given the appointment back in June to the local hospital for a gastroenterology, just an outpatient to see how it was going, you know. And I rang up and thought they might want to have to do another blood test as a prerequisite, but I wasn't sure. So I rang up and I was saying to him, "You don't have any record of that."
0: Oh, really?
12: I thought, that's really strange. You know, I mean, I've had the thing in my possession, the letter right in front of me. I can read it, you know, it's on Thursday at 2 o'clock and all this sort of thing, you know, and she's saying, "No, that's not record." Oh, anyway, they can sort that out themselves on Monday.
0: Yeah, how bizarre.
12: And, I don't even care because, I mean, it doesn't bother me if I go or don't go anyway. Sick of hospital and all that sort of thing. But I hope they sort it out. Maybe the reception doesn't have the record, but the actual Department of Gastroenterology has, you know, maybe it wasn't relayed or something. Well, there could be something in the mix, you know.
0: Or just misfiled or something. Yeah, I don't know. Yeah, I don't know what the cause would be.
12: Oh, they can work it out. But that's the news I've got on the health front, but I think I'm pretty healthy. But I'm glad it's nearly spring. I had enough cold weather,
0: A bit over the chilly weather, are you?
12: Oh, yes, and I love it. I think another week the blossoms should come out.
0: It's been.
12: I usually find mid-August.
0: It's been fairly mild, though, don't you think, Karen? Like, it hasn't been bitterly cold all the time. We've had a lot of, you know, 15, 16, 17 degree days in what should be, you know, they should all be around 11, 12, 13, I would have thought, at this time.
12: Yeah, I suppose you get a bit of thing that way, but I mean, we're still having a warmer, much warmer as it comes to get 25, you know. At least we're not in Europe where we've got those high temperatures, but, no, it's, I think spring's a nice time of year. And I think I prefer spring than summer when it gets too hot.
0: Yeah, spring is good, but hay fever. And having to mow your lawn every week because it just grows like wildfire. Thank you, Karen. Always a pleasure.
12: Bye.
0: Mel. Hi, Mel.
13: Hi, Simon. You poor thing. I felt for you.
0: Yeah.
13: I really felt for you. I thought, oh, my God, Simon. What have you done?
0: Yeah.
13: You've been so nice. You could have hurt yourself.
0: I'm a good dad, but I'm also an idiot, and I can wear both of those hats.
13: Oh, well, you've tried too hard. I've felt it with you.
0: Yeah.
13: You're, what are you? You're Virgo, aren't you?
0: Leo Virgo cusp, 22nd.
13: Yeah. You've tried so hard. What did she eventually get? What sort of a washing machine?
0: A white one.
13: Oh, you're gorgeous, Simon. You're gorgeous.
0: I wouldn't have a clue.
13: A big white one, Simon, a big white one.
0: Yeah.
13: And it was a top loader or a front loader?
0: No, front loader, because then she can, if she ever saves up to get a dryer, she can put that on top of it.
13: She's got a front loader.
0: Yeah, she got a front loader, yeah.
13: Oh, my God. We went up to Noosa once, and where the washing machine in the apartment was a front loader.
0: Yeah.
13: And I laughed when I put everything in. I said to my husband, there she goes. And we went out down the beach. We come back. The front of it had sprung a leak, and there was water all over the laundry room.
0: Yeah.
13: And my daughter's got a front loader, and she got the door stuck, and she couldn't do a washing until it was repaired.
0: Yeah, with front loaders, there's a little flap down the bottom that if you pull that, there's usually a door release, a manual door release, so you can pull that to open the door.
13: And you know what happened now? Daddy's got to keep away from the washing machine.
0: Yeah.
13: No, Daddy.
0: No.
13: The
0: other thing you've got to watch for is if you've got like... you know how hoodies have the little cords that come out of the hood part and they hang down the front? And pajama pants and things sometimes have a cord. If the cord gets caught in the door, then, yeah, water can get out.
13: Oh, Simon, don't.
0: No, so you just got to be careful with the front loader that you get that good seal.
13: Yeah, no, like a top loader, you can sort of, you don't have it to spring a leak and the little door. I had to go around once, my granddaughter. She'd been in a stinky mood because she had to do the washing. Mummy said it was time she learned how to do the washing.
0: Yeah.
13: So she slammed the door a bit too hard in her little tanty, and so I had to go, Grandma had to go and wait for the serviceman to come because Mummy was at work. Everybody had left the house. And Grandma had to go and help the washing machine.
0: Super Grand to the rescue.
13: That's what you're going to do, Simon. You think your daughter's gone? She ain't.
0: Oh, no, no. It's a sad moment, but it's also a proud moment. And, yeah. And,
13: you love and them.
0: There's nothing,
13: you love them
0: there's
13: so
0: nothing,
13: much. You
0: there's
13: do
0: no,
13: anything for them.
0: There's nothing a dad likes more than being useful.
13: That's, of course you do.
0: That's the most important
13: I
0: thing.
13: Cried.
0: I love it when
13: I
0: kids.
13: Cried.
0: Yeah, I love it when kids reach out and say, "Dad," and this is my chance to help. I do love that.
13: Oh, my daughter used to say, "Simon, Daddy do," and Daddy used to say, "No, Daddy don't do. You can try and do that now, Daddy do," with that lovely little petulant look on her face because she's quite a pretty girl. And Daddy used to finally do anyway. So it looks like Daddy Simon's done.
0: Yay. Good on you, Merle. Thank you.
13: Bye. Lovely listening, Simon.
0: Take care. Cheers. I don't know if all dads are the same. I assume we all are, but there's nothing better than helping your kids. And the greatest thing, if you're a kid, the greatest thing you can ever say to your dad is, how do you know all of this stuff? It just gives us such a boost. Like, my kids think I'm knowledgeable. And you don't tell them that you just look stuff up on YouTube and watch how to do it videos. It's just, it's really cool. Excuse me. Nathan's in Dallaston. Hi, Nathan.
14: G'day, Simon. How are you?
0: Good, apart from
14: the question. There's a question I ask you.
0: Mm-hmm.
14: I don't know you know anything about it, but what happens if you didn't like something on the radio, like on, say, 3AW, one of the through the week, something you didn't like? What happens, what you can do about it if you didn't like the comment someone said on the radio? What would we could, what you could do about it?
0: So hang on. So what are you saying somebody could do? Like, what do we do about what? I didn't quite grasp what you were saying.
14: I mean, if there's a comment someone said on the radio.
0: So if somebody rang in on a show.
14: On the show.
0: Yeah.
14: One of the shows through the week. What happens if you didn't like what the answer was or the. Hey, if a caller rings you up and said something and then you answered him something, the question.
0: Yeah.
14: And if you lock out the answer what he said, the producer.
0: Okay, caller rings in, says something, the host says something back and the caller doesn't like it, what can they do about it?
14: Who's listening to that comment? If say I'm listening to you, say Monica rang you and said something, I didn't like your hair or didn't like what you... And the next person who was listening, the listeners are listening, didn't like that. What happens? Would you do with the host in... The host... Say you're the hosting, but I didn't like what you said. What could I do? What I could do about that?
0: Yeah. So if you're a listener and you don't like something that I've said to somebody else, there's not much you can do. You can complain. Everybody listening right now, if they wanted to, could complain about, you know, anything that any of us say. They can go on the 3AW feedback on the website. There's a feedback form there for complaints. You can contact the host themselves through the feedback form there. You can choose the program and send an email to the host of the show and say that you're unhappy with something they've said. But the thing about it is, I guess, Nathan, if we've not broken a law, then there's nothing really that anyone can do. There are certain laws that we have to abide by. We had one earlier. A caller rang in and mentioned a brand name of cigarettes, which we're not allowed to do on the radio. And so Greg dumped the call so that bit wouldn't go to air. So there are laws we have to follow. But if you rang me and we were chatting and somebody didn't like something I said to you and they wanted to complain, they can. But you know, you're allowed to have opinions as a caller. I'm allowed to have opinions as a host. If people don't like those opinions, it's just sort of bad luck. If they don't like the conversation that's being had, it's just sort of bad luck. But what it comes down to is if a host goes out of their way to be nasty all the time, then lots of listeners won't like it, and then the people won't listen, and that's when programs get axed. So... Like you can complain, but unless there's something that we've really done that's wrong, it doesn't really sort of go anywhere. Does that make sense?
14: Yeah. Well, no, I was just asking if what the listeners heard and it didn't sound right, and that's why I thought to ask that sort of question.
0: Yeah. Was there something you heard that you didn't think sounded good?
14: I was on Tony's, not Tony McManus, Mo Claire's one, in that midnight one, Tony McManus.
0: Tony McManus,
14: she said something wrong to a listener, and he was having a quiz thing on thing sometimes.
0: Oh, okay.
14: And he said something wrong to the listener, and then I just went, and then I didn't like it what he said.
0: So was he wrong in what he said? So if it was a quiz, did he give a wrong answer or something?
14: No, the listener, so I rang Tony up, and I was giving him the answer of that question. The phone who rang up, the person who rang up, said something about, he wanted to answer the question, and then Tony took it the wrong way of the answer of that guy, that person who rang up.
0: Right. Okay, so, okay. Yeah, I do have to move on, so thank you. Okay, so a caller has rung in, Tony has said something that, you know, and had a disagreement or whatever with the listener. Well, you know what? That's just radio. It's a hard thing for us as hosts. Now, I don't know because I didn't hear, but Tony's a professional. He knows what he's doing. Sometimes we will have a bit of a dig at a caller. If we think a caller's being a bit of an idiot, we can have a dig at them. And if we're wrong, like if a caller rings in to say something, we misinterpret what they're saying and we think they're being an idiot and we cut them off and be rude, then that's on us. You know, we've messed up. But we're human, so these things happen. But not knowing the exact situation, I can't really sort of comment on it. But as I say, if people are unhappy with the way someone's been treated, they can contact the station and let management know. And there have been times where I have had management come to me and say, can you tell me what happened with this call? And then we'll discuss it. I've had that happen about three times in my 30 years here, where management have come to me and said, we understand there was a problem here. Can you tell us what happened? And sometimes, you know, that does happen. But, yeah, look, complain through the website is the best way to go if you're unhappy about something. Good on you, Nathan. Thank you. Must break. Thank you, Pam and John, for being so patient. We'll get to you on the other side of this.
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0: A couple of text messages. Oh, my God, Simon, what the hell is Nathan on about? Can't get the gist of what he was saying. Yeah, it took us a little while to get there, but we did in the end get there. Yeah, it was a bit unclear, but we got there, so thank you for your patience. Hi, Simon. My son is 55 next month. His name is Corey Worthington. Whenever that other Corey Worthington's name is mentioned, I wonder why my son is being talked about. Then I realise it's the other Corey. It's quite disconcerting. That's what an unfortunate thing. It has happened a few times in history. There was my favourite example of that, where somebody's got a name and it's just a normal name, and then all of a sudden that name gets completely hijacked. That's a great example. Your son's Corey Worthington. He's 55. For most of his life, there was just no problem, nothing associated with the name Corey Worthington until the other Corey Worthington came along. The same is true for a former Channel 10 news journalist in Queensland whose name was Harry Potter. True story. If you Google Harry Potter Channel 10, you'll see clips about him on all over the internet from his lengthy journalism career. So, yeah, Harry Potter the journalist. He was a lovely guy, great journo. But didn't his life change forever? So there we go. Thank you for that. I see what you've done here, Damien. Simon, was the electricity connected at your daughter's unit? Yes. So if I plug the thing in and it didn't work, was the power on? It was. I did check that. Thank you, Damien. Thank you, Tiffy, who says, I hope Rachel goes well in her new house. I know exactly what it's like to have to move. So good on you, Tiffy. Thank you for that. Pam has called in. Hi, Pam.
24: To congratulate you on your new car.
0: Oh, thank you.
24: Is it a brand new one?
0: I bought it about 4 months ago now, yes.
24: Yeah, it was brand new?
0: Yes, it is.
24: Oh, isn't it as true when you get a brand new car?
0: It is. It's the second time that I've ever had a brand new car in my life.
24: Oh, that's fantastic. Yeah. Well, congratulations. I hope you have many years of happiness with it.
0: Oh, well, that's very kind. Thank you so much, Pam. That's a lovely caller, I think. Or was she sort of having a dig? I think that might have been, like, I don't mean to, what's the expression, cast dispersions, I think. But I think Pam might have been saying, oh, you can afford a brand new car, can you? Yes, I've worked hard and saved hard, and ultimately, I managed to spend $30,000 on a car, knowing that it's going to last me the next 15 years, and I'll make that money back with the fuel savings because I've got a hybrid. But it doesn't take anything away from the fact that I'm in my mid-50s and owe $460,000 on a home loan. So don't worry, I'm not driving around in a Lexus or something fancy. It's a little Suzuki Swift, a tiny little hatchback thing. So I'm proud that I've done well enough to get to that point in my life where we've raised four kids and all that, but I think I'm entitled to enjoy that. But if you were actually sincerely just wishing me good luck with my car, Pam, then I appreciate it. But I just suspect that that was a sarcastic call. John. Hi, John.
25: Good morning. I mean, good evening.
0: It's morning in New Zealand.
25: Is it?
0: Yeah.
25: Oh, poor things. They have to suffer that, do they?
0: Well, they have to get up earlier than we do.
25: Yeah, well, I thought seeing everyone's been ringing in and going on with some funny things, I thought maybe we could talk about the weather. Winds light to variable.
0: Winds light to variable, okay.
25: Yeah. No, it's there's been some funny things being talked about, and I just thought I might as well have something funny to say.
0: No, well, that's and good on you for attempting that.
25: Yeah. So I gather Cyan down in Mentone every Thursday night, and I do my poetry there.
0: Yeah.
25: And if anyone wants to go, it's a good family outing.
0: How does it go over? Do you get a good round of applause?
25: Oh, yeah, I do. Yeah, excellent.
0: How many people are usually in the audience there?
25: Oh, it depends. You know, it can be up to 20 or 30.
0: Oh, nice.
25: Yeah. It just depends on the night, you know, how many are there.
0: Yeah.
25: I've been taking Mark. Mark you've spoken to before. He's here now, actually.
0: Oh.
25: And can I say hello to Greg and Susie?
0: Yeah, absolutely. Who are they?
25: They're friends of mine down in Cheltenham.
0: Oh, nice. Yeah. Hello, Greg and Susie, if you're listening.
25: Yeah. Greg probably would be. Anyway, thanks for letting me go on and mention that I'll be at Cyan. In Mentone on Thursday night.
0: Thursday nights, if people want to go down, they can watch you read a poem or two, John.
25: That's right.
0: Excellent stuff. Let us know how it goes. Appreciate the call. Apologies to others. We're not going to be able to get to you because we've got to get a break so we can get Pat Panetta on and find out what's coming up on Australia Overnight. Simon, I work with a person whose name was John Kerr, says JP. There you go. That's another great example of someone whose name gets hijacked. Back in a sec with Pat.
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0: And coming up after the news on 6PR and 3AW, and of course around the rest of the radio network, is Pat Panetta. Hello, Pat.
9: Hello, Simon. You're looking in the next studio, aren't you? And you see an empty studio there. Because I normally am your neighbour.
0: I thought the invisible man had come in to speak to me. You're not here, Pat. Where are you?
9: No. I'm coming to you live from the 4BC studios in Brisbane. So we've taken the show to Brisbane on the road.
0: Yes.
9: And when we come to Brisbane, now you know Olympia Kwiatkowski is our Brisbane person on the program.
0: We love Olympia Kwiatkowski.
9: How much do you love Olympia Kwiatkowski?
0: The most.
9: Just tell me how much.
0: Yeah, a lot. Yeah, okay. Very much.
9: Well, guess what? Because here she is.
10: You're
9: she can hear you.
10: You're just saying that, Simon, because
9: you know
10: I'm
9: here.
10: Right here.
0: She's
10: and
0: there.
10: I can hear.
0: Oh, I feel so left out. You two are having all the fun and party up there.
10: Yeah, we are, actually. I've been keeping Pat very busy with lots of social things during the week.
9: Yeah, including, it's Ekka time. It's showtime here in Brisbane, Simon.
0: Yes,
9: I've
0: been reading a bit about that. It's quite huge, Ekka.
9: Yeah, I saw a guy get shot out of a cannon in the news today. Did you see Olympia? Yeah.
10: There is everything you can ever possibly imagine at the Ekka.
9: Even that.
0: Was he one of our employees?
9: Oh, probably. That's right. Okay, so you need to do this one day, Simon. You need to come to these beautiful studios and maybe do the same.
0: Yes.
9: And we could travel together. That's a good idea.
0: No, well, that would be good. But I've got a mate who lives in Perth, and I keep meaning to go and visit him. So I've got to do a show from 6PR, I reckon.
9: Oh, you read our minds. We might do the same.
0: Yeah.
9: Okay.
0: Let's tour. Let's take the private helicopter.
9: Yeah, that's right. Well, there you are. Or the cannon. They can shoot us in the cannon to Brisbane and Perth. Okay, so Olympia will join us after midnight because we ask Olympia to lift and join the show more when we're in Brisbane. So we'll do an hour of talk back and...
10: The week that was.
9: Yeah, the week that was. That's right. And also mood of the meeting, which we do on the breakfast show there. You know what I mean? Just sort of quiz our listeners, Simon.
0: Yeah.
9: The week that was and mood of the meeting. And Russell Setright will join us. Now, there's a shortage of sardines, I'm told. Simon, you're not really a sardines man, and
0: no.
9: I think you're more of a pizza man.
0: I love an anchovy on a pizza, but no, sardines, they look at you from the can. It's just not for me.
9: Yeah, with their little eyeballs.
0: Yeah.
9: So anyway, we'll talk about that and what's so good about sardines. They've got good stuff in them. Now, I'm staying in a suburb called Mansfield, Simon, which is very hilly.
0: Yeah.
9: And there's incline. And so I remember watching a documentary about those places where people live longer. The blue zones, they're called. Have you seen this one, Simon? And I remember there was one place where they lived sort of high.
0: It was just
9: as simple as that. They used to carry their shopping up the hill.
0: A heads up, Pat. We've got 10 seconds.
9: 10 seconds. And they'd live longer, so climbing up a hill. So I'll ask our health man about that. Olympia Kwiatkowski after midnight. Come and join us.
0: Two,
9: after midnight.
0: One,
9: it's going to be great.
0: Zero. Thanks,
11: Before
0: Pat.
11: We go, Rory and I'd like to leave
0: and Olympia.
11: A little something to think about.
12: A little philosophy.
11: Exactly. So I'm going to read you something from the Book of Wisdom. It says here, a wise man once said, he that lives not well one year, sorrows seven after.
12: Or whatever that means.
11: I know exactly. What's he talking about?
12: He's an idiot.
11: Exactly. Please, respect me in the morning. Am I reading from the Book of Idiots? I don't know what's happening. Don't talk about me when I'm gone. Join in if you'd like it.

I was so enjoying the song, I almost forgot to come in here and thank everyone. Thank you, Greg, for pushing the buttons for us tonight. Thank you, Mon, for producing and also coming in for Beauty and the Beasts. Thank you to everyone who took part in the show. Thank you to everyone who called, texted, or even if you're just listening. Of course, we couldn't do it without you. It is so important. It's a great little community. We're not here next Saturday night, but we will be the Saturday after, but with a bit of a late start. It'll be 9 o'clock, 7 o'clock in Perth. Until then, good night to you all, and thanks for the pleasure of your company.

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2: Hello, I'm Carolee Katsimbalnis. A BHP spokesperson says there's no need for strike action with a meeting scheduled before the Fair Work Commission later this month. BHP workers in WA's north are striking for a second time. Union members in Port Hedland did not load ships on Saturday and they'll walk off the job again on Sunday. Electrical Trades Union WA Secretary Adam Woodage says they'll resume discussions with BHP soon.
3: We have some further bargaining meetings with the company in a week or so, and we see what they come back to the table with. At the moment, they're indicating to us that they've gone back and they're doing some due diligence and revising their offer. We look forward to seeing that revision and we'll continue to work through the bargaining process.
2: New South Wales has confirmed its first cases of H5 bird flu in Australian native birds. Two grated crested terns found dead have tested positive for the virus. The total number of cases in Australia now sits at 215 after additional cases were also confirmed in Victoria. The federal government admits the price of fuel is more expensive than it would like it to be. Prices have surged back above $2 a litre across parts of the nation following the end of Labor's fuel excise discount. Energy Minister Chris Bowen says while prices are high, things could be worse.
4: Of course, petrol is more expensive than we'd like it to be because of the international crisis, but prices are about 50 cents less now than at the time that the government took the decision to halve the fuel excise.
2: School children across the country are preparing to walk out of classrooms in protest against Pauline Hanson and One Nation. The high school anti-capitalist is planning to stage demonstrations in capital cities this coming Thursday. One Nation Senator Sean Bell says some of the claims the group is making about his party are untrue.
5: When you start saying things like One Nation is fascist, you know, once you do that, you know, people feel justified in things like violence.
2: Well, the Ferris wheel has started to turn. The Royal Queensland Show getting underway, known as the Ecca. Georgina Winter has more.
6: Around 40,000 people are expected to flood through the gates for day one, with nearly 500,000 showgoers set to visit the R&A showgrounds over the coming days. Crowds are rolling in for strawberry sundaes, potato sticks, show bags, rides and animal cuddles. And it's an extra special celebration this year as the Ecca marks a massive 150 years of bringing the country and the city together. Georgina Winter, Brisbane.
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2: There's a win for the Wallabies over Japan in Osaka, 35-32 after some nervous moments. It heralds a new era under Australian coach Les Kiss. And a 2-1 win for Inter Milan over Juventus in the second of a trilogy of Italian soccer matches happening in Perth this week. To the NRL, a 4-point win for the South Sydney Rabbitohs over Parramatta Eels. The Dolphins over the Broncos by 8 points and Melbourne Storm defeated the Sea Eagles by 22 points. AFL, Geelong beat Essendon by 67 points after a very stressful week regarding the concussion controversy. Cats coach Chris Scott saying it's a credit to the team.
7: I walked in across paths with Max Holmes and Patrick Dangerfield and Jeremy Cameron in quick succession and it sort of occurred to me I prefer to have them in the team, but I know it's a cliche, but it does open up opportunities for others.
2: The Sydney Swans enjoyed a 97-point win over Port Adelaide. It was a 4-point win for Melbourne over Fremantle and a 9-point win for the Adelaide Crows over Richmond. And that is the latest news and sport.
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2: A rainy, windy Sunday ahead. We're heading for a top of 14. Tomorrow, Monday, rain and 14. Tuesday, shower or 2, 15. Wednesday, showers and 14. Thursday, shower or 2, 16. Now, on the bays, a strong wind warning. There'll be northeasterly winds, 15 to 25 knots, reaching up to 30 knots in the north in the early afternoon, waves 1 to 1.5 metres. At Sassafras, 8, Corio, 11, and here in the city, it's 13 degrees. Carolee Katsimbanis, Melbourne's own 3AW.
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0: Hello and welcome to the weekend edition of Australia Overnight. Great to have your company and thanks for listening. I'm Pat Panetta, your man after midnight, as we head into a brand new day together. Sunday the 9th of August 2026, here we come into Sunday and a brand new day. So wherever you are across the nation and whatever you're doing, let's do it together for the next 6 hours on Australia Overnight Weekends. Now this weekend we're broadcasting, which you might know, here in Brisbane at our 4BC studios in Cannon Hill. And when we're in Brisbane, we ask Olympia Kwiatkowski to lift a bit for the program and join us a bit more in the studio. We used to say that when I was working in the sport department, Olympia, lift, lift.
1: Yeah, right.
0: So, and you are. You're here again, so we appreciate that.
1: I am. Good evening.
0: Yeah, you're sort of our guide in a way for Brisbane. So Olympia's here and we're going to do a special feature hour, the week that was, with Olympia and Pat on 133693. We'll start that very soon. Lots to talk about, including

0: peptides. We just want to talk to you about that. Could omega-3 help reduce the need for antibiotics and severe gum disease? There's a message from Russell around that one. Sardines. There's been a shortage of sardines. A TikTok, what would you call it? Phenomenon, theme.
1: It's basically the viral cheesecake or the...
0: All over again with the sardines. That's
1: and now
0: right.
1: Now that it's flying off the shelves and you can't get any sardines.
0: I wonder why. Russell will tell us. I think there's lots of good
1: stuff. There are
0: good
1: so
0: stuff.
1: Many
0: creatine
1: good benefits.
0: And all that. Mm. Okay, so we'll talk about that. And also I was saying to Simon previously that I'm living in a hilly area with inclines, and that's good to walk up a hill, and you may live longer if you're living somewhere with a hilly area. 133693, big show again this morning for your listening pleasure. Olivia is here. And we'll take your calls. Now, there's the hot seat. We'll call it the rapid-fire hot seat. I think you've got some questions for me. I've got some questions for you. But also for our listeners on 133693, we'll put you in the hot seat. Olympia has some questions. I've got a bit of a mood of the meeting type list here just to get a bit of a sense of how our listeners feel about the news of the week and the mood of our meeting. 133693, the Pestrol prize cupboard's here too, so we'll find someone to pick up that prize on that number. For example, do you think that Pauline Hanson should have banned the media at her launch, the Victorian candidates for One Nation on Monday? She banned the ABC, The Guardian and The Age, and there was a bit of a debate around sort of freedom of press. Was that a good look or not? That'll be the mood of the meeting. We'll see what our listeners think on 133693. And also, we did do a chat yesterday with an expert around this. On Tinder, they're using an AI tool to alter your photo and your profile without your permission. So would you care if they did that? And, is it not being authentic? So those sorts of things. 133693, what do you think? What's the mood of the meeting? Phone now, we'll put you in the hot seat, and you'll put me in the hot seat too, Olympia. Now, there was a song that you mentioned to me that you were surprised I'd never heard before, and can I tell you that I asked Drew, and he hasn't heard it either.
1: Well, that makes two of you, but yeah, I was absolutely shocked and appalled you had never heard this song, Pat, because you're telling me where your brother lives in the Sunshine Coast here in Brisbane, and I said, oh, that's near Kin Kin. Then I started singing the song. You know, you don't call kin, kin, kin, and you had absolutely no idea.
0: I have to admit, I've never heard it. I wonder why.
1: And I took a moment to sort of regain myself because my jaw was on the floor that you had never heard the Wagga Wagga song by Ted Egan.
0: Yep.
1: So I think maybe we should have a listen to it now.
0: Yep. All right, let's hear a bit of this song.

0: miracle.
1: There you go.
2: So it's very much like
1: I've been everywhere, man.
2: It is. It has a lot of different names in there, different suburbs, you know, Stanthorpe.
1: Lang Lang, which I know. I think that's Victoria. Don't call Lang Lang.
2: Lily Pilly Lily or yeah. Wee Wah Wee.
1: Yeah, yeah.
2: And all these ones.
1: Yeah, it's clever.
2: You've never heard. How have you come this far in life? You've worked in radio.
1: I know.
2: That you'll say
1: there's
2: for a
1: lot
2: long
1: of things
2: time.
1: I haven't.
2: And you've never heard the Wagga Wagga song. I just can't believe it.
1: Okay, 133693. Have you ever heard that song? Are you surprised that I've never heard the song? Very catchy, great song, very clever with all the town names. 133693. So you've heard that. So all your born days since a little girl, you know that song, really?
2: Yes, really.
1: Oh, there you go.
2: And it pops up every now and then. You know, it wouldn't be something that you'd hear on a daily, regular basis. But I just thought that every single person in Australia knew that song.
1: This was being honest. I could have pretended, but oh yeah.
2: And then tried to mumble
1: that's
2: along.
1: That's right. Yes,
2: and,
1: yes. it's sort of a broader question there because people. You know, again, 133693. What has everybody been part of, and you sort of missed out for some reason? There's a movie or a song or an event that you know was iconic. And Titanic, for example, I remember that was everywhere, and everybody's seen that movie. But some people, for some reason, no.
2: Yeah, that's right.
1: 133693. Jay is in the studio, and we're going to go to Dave. Jay, who's commenting on this? Dave in Cannon Hill is on the phone. Just down the road from here. Hello there, Dave.
2: Hi, Dave.
3: G'day, Pat. Hello, Olympia. How are you?
2: I'm good.
3: I like you, Olympia. I'm in total shock that Pat has never heard the Wagga Wagga song.

0: Unbelievable.
1: You haven't lived
0: all of your life, Pat.
1: I know. Wow.
2: No, living under a rock or something.
1: Unbelievable. Why is that, do you think, Dave? Well, I want you to speculate as to what. I was getting a haircut.
0: The Wagga isn't in Victoria, maybe. That might be the
1: Well, maybe. It might be sort of a Queensland thing.
2: Wagga Wagga isn't in
1: That's right. It's in New South Wales. And can you imagine? That's right. Anyway, so my brother's on the Sunshine Coast in Olympia.
0: Being in Brisbane.
1: Good on you, Dave. Thanks for listening.
2: Thanks for calling in, Dave. Yeah, look, I'm absolutely in shock as well about this. But, yeah, if you want to come on and lay it on to Pat for
1: maybe they'll support me.
2: This song before, I don't know.
1: 133-693, have you heard the song? Is there something you've missed out on? Do you want to join our hot seat as well? There's a prize for some contestants on our Australia Overnight hot seat with Pat and Olympia. Get in the hot seat. We'll ask you some questions. Phone now, 133-693. It is the weekend edition of Australia Overnight.
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0: Chocolate Starfish and Bachelor Girl. 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
2: Australia Overnight, great to have your company. I'm Pat Panetta. Olympia Kwiatkowski is here. We're looking at the week that was with Olympia on that number, 133693. And Paul's on the line in Melbourne. Hi there, Paul. You there?
3: Hi,
2: got him.
3: Hello.
2: Hi, Paul.
3: Hi, Olympia.
4: Hello.
3: Hi. Hello. You were mentioning about Tinder not asking people and just going and adjusting their photos on their profiles.
2: Yeah.
3: Couple of things about that. So, all dating apps have the problem that they're about 80% male, 20% female, which means the men get relatively very few matches, and the women also have their own challenge, which is they get overwhelmed or flooded with, you know, almost unlimited, you know, choices or options. And when you're swiping through something, if you've got to go through hundreds of potential match profiles, your brain shifts into a different mode from considering to sorting. And so you start going click, click, click. If a dating app doesn't work, then people will presumably stop using it. That's bad for the dating app. But even worse for the dating app is if it does work, because when two people make a match and they become a couple,
2: you're off,
3: and go off the date, they lose two customers. So when I'm thinking about why would they be doing this, now they said, you know, it was to fix issues around, you know, lighting or low quality photos. I think they're just doing everything they can to present better looking people or better, more attractive looking people. And then, you know, they'll probably monetize that like they've monetized every other feature on it to say, have, you know, AI enhance your photos for better effect for an extra $5.99 a month or whatever it is they would choose. Because they can't, there's only two ways they can make more money. One is to have more customers, or two is to productize more features and charge you more and more, which is what dating apps in general have been done. But the biggest problem of all of that is say they do it and say you pay for it and then you go on a date, you know what the first thing your partner...
2: Well, that's right. Yeah, you're setting yourself up for failure.
3: You don't look like your photo.
2: Yeah,
4: then
2: yeah,
4: you're back on.
2: That's right. Yeah, thank you, Paul. That was a point made yesterday that really, you know, once you show up, then you're back on. There you go. I didn't think about the monetizing thing there, but maybe.
4: Yes, everything has a monetizing way of it. Yeah.
2: Like you told me during the week and I saw it in the news... Was it Virgin Airways now? Mm-hmm. Virgin, where you have to pay to put your bags?
4: Oh, no, Jetstar.
2: Oh, Jetstar.
4: You've got to pay $52 to put your bag in the overhead cabin.
2: Yeah. So that's another example of, used to be free, not anymore.
4: Now you've got to pay to be catfished on Tinder as well.
2: That's right. That text that came through there, Jay, just further down, so on that song. So Tom says he's 20 years old and he has heard the song.
4: Good, Tom.
2: There you go.
4: Good. They're doing the right job in wherever it is, in schools and stuff.
2: Getting
4: that song out there. Good.
2: Joseph's in Canberra. Hi there, Joseph.
4: Hey, Joseph.
5: Hi, Pat. Hi, Olympia. Always good to hear you on Olympia.
4: Oh, thank you.
5: You're enjoying Brisbane?
2: Loving it. Absolutely. Yeah. I'm just doing a lot of sitting in the sun and just enjoying the surrounds.
5: I just saw on the 4BT socials you were lucky enough to see the Book of Mormon at the Glasshouse. I haven't been there. What did you think of the theatre? And how did
2: it was a beautiful theatre, beautiful new theatre. A few levels, like nice big seats. It was just it's just brand new. And the Book of Mormon, so thanks for mentioning that, Joseph, because we did want to mention that how talented the performers were that night. So good.
4: Yeah, the cast are incredible, all singing, all dancing, all performing and acting fantastic. But we did say yesterday morning, I'm still getting my head around this whole midnight thing and 5 a.m. thing.
2: Yeah,
4: when I were having a chat with you earlier, we did say, you know, it's a bit of a strange storyline.
2: It's not for everybody.
4: Not for everyone. The creators of South Park obviously wrote it, but we neglected to say how fantastic it was as a performance. Very easy thing to watch and enjoy. But the Glasshouse, it as I said, a very new addition to the Queensland Performing Arts Complex and hasn't had an update for many, many years.
2: Right.
4: This is like the newest thing.
2: Oh, right, okay. I feel lucky to sort of be there. Yeah, it's very good.
4: So Joseph will have to come up to Brisbane
5: Yeah, next time I'm down up in Brisbane, I will have to go because Olympia, you'll know that was a construction site for a long time, wasn't it?
4: It was.
2: Is that right? Oh, no, it's very, very nice and very sort of a busy part of the city. Thank you, Joseph. Yeah, that's right. So the Book of Mormon, you're right. So the script and some of the actual dialogue is shocking,
4: yes.
2: But it's so well performed and the songs and there's an energy in it that's sort of quite special.
4: Yes.
2: Okay. Anna is in Sydney. Hi, Anna. Hello, Anna.
6: Sorry. Hello.
2: Hello.
6: I'm probably ringing at the wrong time. It was just about last night. There was a lot of people ringing in about migrants and migration.
2: I
6: came across a really interesting article today by a journalist in the UK. She's a freelance journalist called Charlotte Gill, and she publishes stuff in Substack, and she made an article free following all the people that, the migrant incursion in, Soweto, enclave.
2: That's right, yes.
6: And it was really interesting what talking about, which are things that aren't discussed. She talked about, so if anyone that was listening last night, and I know people are very either pro or negative on the subject, but she made some really interesting points about what's happened in Germany once when Angela Merkel opened the borders to Syria over a decade ago, and now how they're grappling with needing to fund social security payments for people who were illiterate, couldn't speak English, and weren't skilled and able to get a job, and a majority of them still aren't. She talked about things like migrants coming from Africa with sexually transmitted diseases like HIV.
2: Yeah. Yeah. And so all the negative things associated with that, and that's what this article talks about. So I'm assuming that you are you think the numbers should be reduced when it comes to immigration and migration. So you agree with that sentiment?
6: I don't agree that the numbers should be reduced, but I do agree that when migration, which isn't people who apply go through the whole process where it's controlled, but where someone decides that irrespective of the queues or irrespective of whether they, because some of the people that are coming in as economic migrants in Europe would not qualify for any of the visas, and they jump queues.
2: Yes. And that point was made yesterday. Good on you. Thank you. And we'll check that article out, that there is a process. You need to follow the process. And I guess Europe is a bit different, Olympia, where people can sort of flood over the border from France into the UK, causing some real issues there.
4: Yeah.
2: But it's something that we need to obviously think about here in Australia too, because there is a similarity. Big debate yesterday from midnight, so thanks for listening there. Anna, let's go to George, who's on the line in Camden. Hi there, George.
7: Hi there. Can you hear me okay? I'm driving.
2: Loud and clear, George.
7: Yeah, look, I've only run because I've got a long drive and I wanted the company. But look, just briefly, at the end of that Wagga Wagga song, was the Aboriginal name for the area referred to? I think that's what that is.
4: Oh, let me have a look.
2: Have to fast forward. I will find out.
7: But just according to my primary school education, if that's what they did.
2: Yeah. What is the Aboriginal?
7: Already Aboriginal.
4: Yeah.
2: Yeah, but what does it mean?
7: Well, means Italian. I can tell you what it means.
2: Sorry, it's
7: the Aboriginals don't have a word for plural. In other words, Wagga means bird, and Wagga means bird more than one.
2: Oh, that's interesting. There you go. Well, thank you, George. Where are you driving to?
7: And that's my primary school education.
2: right. You paid attention
4: very good
2: day.
4: Yeah.
2: Where are you going, George?
7: I just dropped the girlfriend off, and I'm heading home.
2: Nice one. Okay, what, holidays, or you dropped her off from, you've been out, out?
7: We went out for a birthday party. We do a lot of dancing together, et cetera. And
2: very
7: I did
2: nice.
7: The gentleman thing, dropped her off, and I'm heading home.
2: Nice one. All right, well, thank you, mate, for listening to the program, Libby. It
4: says here that Wagga Wagga translates to place of many crows.
2: Oh, well, there
4: so
2: you go.
4: So perhaps Wagga does mean crow. So yeah, Wagga is the word for crow, making Wagga Wagga translate to place of many crows. Must have been many, many crows in Wagga Wagga.
2: There you are. There something you for the go. Whole family on this program.
4: Love that.
2: Good on you. George, Peter's on the line in Castle Hill. Hi, Peter.
8: Good morning. It's actually Anthony, Peter. Oh, how are you?
2: Mr. Anthony Albanese. Hi there, Prime Minister. Thank you for phoning.
8: Yes, I've been on vacation and Olympia as well, but just a quick one up to Fiji and then also Shanghai. No media though, Pat.
2: Right, okay. I didn't realise you're on vacation. I'm sorry that I missed that, Prime Minister, but I'm glad that you're taking a break.
8: Back to Canberra tomorrow. A lot of dinners. I go to a lot of dinners, Pat.
2: Yes,
8: a lot of dinners.
2: That.
4: Being very well fed.
2: Yep, yep.
8: Yeah, I don't know who these people are. But
2: no,
8: what I will
2: that's
8: say,
2: right.
8: Pat, is I'm going to have to put these solar panels on my roof because these bills are getting very expensive when we've done all we can. And yes. I'm on $27,000 a fortnight, and even I can't afford it, Pat.
2: Boy, that's saying something. Oh, well, good on you, Mr. Albanese. We appreciate your time for calling us here.
4: Yeah.
2: Can you believe it?
4: Well, I really can't believe it.
2: 133-693. This is the weekend edition of Australia Overnight. The week that was with Olympia Katowski continuing after this break, and we'll put I'll put you in the hot seat soon, and we'll take those calls right after this.
9: Don't call Wagga Wagga Wagga, no sir. Calling Wagga Wagga Wagga is wrong.
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2: Your calls all morning and all night all across the nation. The weekend edition with Pat Panetta and Olympia's here too. 133-693. The week that was with Olympia, our special hour as we broadcast from Brisbane this month. Olympia, Margaret's on the line. Hi, Margaret.
20: Hey, how's it going?
2: We're good, Margaret.
20: I'm in Perth, so I've just, been at the rugby.
4: Oh, how was it?
20: Oh, excellent. 15,000 people.
4: Yeah.
2: Wow. Still happening in Perth because you've got the rugby and the soccer.
4: Mm.
20: Yeah, and a lot of Perth Bears supporters.
2: Perth Bears supporters. Oh, that's the new team, isn't it?
4: Yeah, it'd be fun to see that. Yeah. New logo and everything up there. Yeah.
2: Can I tell you a funny story about that? Did you see the news story about the Perth Bears? There is an organisation in Perth which is about sort of men getting together and meeting men. Did you hear the story?
4: Yes.
2: Yes. And they didn't do this. Yeah. And people would be sort of Googling and wanting to sign up to the Perth Bears, the new team.
4: And it was a very different kind of club.
2: It was a different type of club. Mm. Yeah. How
4: Hopefully
2: funny.
4: They got a few more people signing
2: Probably
4: up as well.
2: They did. Yeah. There you go. Bonus for them. So did you enjoy it, Margaret?
20: Yes. There was 15,000 people there. A lot of Perth Bears supporters, because that's where they're going to be based next year, at HBF Stadium. Storm had a fantastic win.
2: Right, okay. It's all happening. Who's coaching the Perth Bears? Do we know yet?
20: Mel Meninga.
2: Oh, it is too. Hmm. There you go. It's all happening. Yeah. There you go. Oh, well, that's good news. Thank you, Margaret. And we mentioned yesterday the soccer, the AC Milan, and these teams are in Perth too.
4: Yeah, the Italian derby, basically, is all happening.
2: Oh, did someone go and see that today? We'd love to know. 133-693. John in Moorabbin. Hi, John.
21: Good morning.
4: Morning.
21: Good morning this time. I want to mention that I'll be at Cyan down in Mentone on a Thursday night. Good night for a family outing. So if anyone wants to hear me do my poetry, they should come along.
4: Oh, poetry. Fantastic.
21: A lot of my poetry has a religious tone to it. One is... this whole world is made up of people, but you can't see that from your steeple.
4: Oh, very good.
2: There you are. Is it one of those open mic things where you get up and you do your poetry? I like those sort of things. Oh, that's pretty good.
21: Yeah.
4: That's great, John.
2: Oh, my
4: great
2: God. John, I'll come and join you there. It's down the road in Mentone.
4: There you go.
2: Thank you, John. David's in Launceston. Hi, David.
22: Launceston, mate. Not Launceston.
4: Lonnie.
2: Oh, Launceston.
4: Launceston. Sorry. Lonnie. How's Lonnie tonight?
22: No, Lonnie. Yeah, Lonnie will do. Lonnie's fine.
2: Yeah. Don't say Lonnie.
22: No, I don't.
2: No.
22: Just talking about this ridiculous stadium over here. Just incredible. Can't believe it's happening.
2: That's the AFL stadium. Yeah, that's controversial there. Have they built it yet? Am I going? Who's coaching the Bears? Have they built the stadium?
22: Mate, it's going to cost $1.5 billion.
4: Billion.
2: Man.
4: It's going to be the Tassie Devils AFL team
2: home,
4: isn't it? Yeah.
22: Yeah, but the problem is that there's a lot of young AFL players that don't want to come and play in Tasmania.
4: Well,
22: it's the last place you want to come and play.
2: Are they saying that?
4: Maybe. I mean, if the money's there,
2: they can suck it up.
4: That's right. It's a beautiful part of the world.
22: Suck it up. They'll suck it up for 12 months and they'll be gone. Because when you live in a place where the coffee shops close at 4 o'clock in the afternoon and the nightclubs are only open one night a week, it's not exactly the sort of thing that the young 23-year-olds want to be doing.
4: Keeps them out of trouble.
2: Yeah. There's those caves down the road there. There's some nice caves there. What are they called?
22: And they'll pay them a lot of money, for sure. But, yeah.
2: Well, that's the controversy, isn't it? You've got that money which you need to spend on the stadium, but there's other things that maybe the dollar could be spent on, hospitals and education, that sort of stuff. Thank you, David. What about Nathan, who's on the line? Hi there, Nathan.
23: Hi. Are you asking some questions before about Pauline Hanson or something?
2: I've got my mood of the meeting questions here, just to get a bit of a sense of what's going on. Oh, here we go. Okay. If Tinder changed your photo, Nathan, without your permission, would you care? Would you worry that if they sort of enhanced it in any way?
23: No.
2: If you were on that platform?
23: No, I wouldn't mind.
2: You wouldn't mind?
23: Yeah, I wouldn't mind.
2: Okay, what if that? What part of your body would you like to be changed with AI? What would you like changed?
23: Probably your face.
2: The whole face. There you go. Imagine meeting somebody. Whose face would you want there? George Clooney's face. Would you prefer a strawberry sundae from Ekka or something different, like some cheesy fries from Broken Hearts Burgers? Do you want a strawberry sundae or some cheesy
23: strawberry
2: fries?
23: Sundae. Strawberry sundae.
2: What's the best piece of advice you've ever been given there, Nathan?
23: Stop smoking.
2: There you go. That is good advice. There you are, Nathan. You've been put in the hot seat. That's how it's done. And Olympia's going to put me in the hot seat. I'm going to put you in the hot seat soon.
4: Yeah.
2: Are you ready?
4: Oh, it's getting hot in here. That's right. It's hitting up.
2: Now, you've been talking about some fun accounts that you've found. In fact, we should do one. A fun account is your account, because have we put that photo up of you and me in the studio?
4: Yeah, we did. I put it up, so you can jump on Instagram and have a look at that. You've shared it too, I think. But yeah, jump on Instagram. And my Instagram is Olympia Kratowski.
2: Yes, O-L-Y-M-P-I-A is Olympia, and then Kratowski is K-W-I-T-O-W-S-K-I. So Olympia Kratowski, and get on there, and you can follow and hit like and check out the photo of us here in the studio.
4: You can. And also check out that photo of us taken on the gold carpet at the premiere of Book of Mormon.
2: That's right.
4: Yes.
2: Yeah, you can follow sort of online and also on the radio. Looked very good in that photo, Olympia. You're all dressed up, ready to go. I put my shirt on and we went out. Was it Tuesday night?
4: It was Wednesday night.
2: Wednesday night. Yes. Okay, so you can check out that photo on Instagram. What other fun accounts can we find on social media?
4: I find myself lately enjoying a few different accounts that have a very similar kind of vibe and style, and it's people who are treasure hunting.
2: Right.
4: And there's two accounts in particular. One, I just cannot remember the name of what it is, and I couldn't even think of what to like put into Instagram to find it. But it's a lady who goes out into all these like streams, like in the Cotswold or something in the UK, and all these like British streams, and finds the most incredible things. Every time she pops her bucket in this water, she's pulling
2: something.
4: Yeah, some
2: like what?
4: Artifact. Jewelry. Jewelry, broken figurines, bottles, all these glass things. It's almost like someone just went there and dumped all this stuff.
2: Yep.
4: Down there, and she collects it all. It's incredible. And she's like taking a photo of everything that she finds. Another one is a guy I've been following just lately, and his account is called Until Found. So he's a guy, I think he must live in Copenhagen or something, and he's basically searching the streets, looking through all that little cracks and crevices on pavers and in the gutter and everything.
2: Right.
4: And he's doing this until he finds a real diamond.
2: Okay.
4: But he's finding a whole bunch of other stuff along the way. And that's really fun. And there's also a guy in Tasmania who is a sapphire hunter, and he's been getting in there and finding all these sapphires. And I just find it mesmerizing. And watching in particular the lady in the UK with her bucket in these streams.
2: She must edit it though. She sort of obviously just goes there for hours and then just finds the bit.
4: For
2: right,
4: sure.
2: Okay. Yeah, okay.
4: But the amount of goodies that she is pulling out of these creeks and streams is incredible.
2: You should have videoed when you found your $50 in your pocket of your jacket. Found it.
4: I honestly feel like just going over there and saying, show me where these streams are because I want to get in there and find some treasure.
2: Yeah.
4: Wouldn't you love to just go to a stream or a creek and just find treasure? You ever have that urge to do that, Pat?
2: Well, you see people at the beach with the metal detectors and things walking around. Oh, gee, you'd be, look at you light up.
4: Well, I don't know. Sometimes I feel as though that's a little bit like, preying on people's misfortune.
2: Right. Well, they drop it at the beach. Yeah, okay.
4: Actually, there was a show that they made called The Detectorists, which I watched many years ago.
2: Something about this.
4: And they were about a bunch of guys and they were metal detectors. It wasn't like a real documentary or anything. It was like not a sitcom, but, you know, like a serial, thing type
2: thing. Even when we started in media, if anybody said to you, let's build a show around going to a stream and getting a bucket to find old jewelry, you'd say you're mad.
4: Yeah.
2: You're crazy.
4: Well,
2: we'd never do that.
4: Shows like Outback Truckers.
2: Yeah.
4: And Opal Hunters. And there's a show for everything.
2: It's amazing. It's all about social media.
4: Well, I want to quit this job and I want to go over there and find those streams. That's what I want to do with the rest of my days. Get some some waders, you know, the protect the legs and gum boots, galoshes, whatever you call them. Get a bucket with like a glass bottom and go and find things.
2: We're learning more and more about you every day.
4: I
2: you love that.
4: I love the idea of that. It just brings me this feeling I can't quite describe.
2: Oh, interesting. Yeah. Okay. 133693. What have you found in your pockets, so your winter coats, or in the you know, the local sort of stream? 133693. Chris is in Broadmeadows. We'll say hi to Chris. Hi there, Chris.
0: Hello, Pat and Olympia. Olympia is a Greek orientated name, is it?
4: Oh, Olympia is, yes, but my last name, Kwiatkowski, is Polish, so I am half Polish.
0: But Olympia, I see these things on The Chase, the UK version with Bradley Walsh and Larry Emder on The Chase today. For 16 years I've been breaking, I've never been off the mainland, but I've been able to break down all those things, but Greek, Roman, Egyptian, Shakespearean, Latin. Yeah, sometimes my workers say, this surprised us, hey, because you've been on psychiatric medication for 37 years. How do you, sometimes I get about 90% of the question right. Other times you virtually have to come through a Harvard University or Oxford or Rhodes School. Some of the questions, but I was up in Queensland in 98, and when the Patrick Stevedore workers, I was on the Port of Brisbane as a member of the ALP, supporting the workers when they won the water front dispute, and when he got his small $292,000 payout, we went and ticked off, for me, this is ticking off the bucket list, I don't know about anyone else, we went to the most beautiful and expensive part of Australia, where if you had a $1 million house, you'd be a scrubber or a battler, and this is Wellington Point, Rabbi Bay in Cleveland.
4: Yeah.
0: And we went and had a medium piece of fish, there's a handful of chips and a lemon as an edible garnish for $129 because everyone there has got up to $25 million houses and between $50 and $200 million super yachts and the water is crystal clean. But my fish by saying we did celebrate, we stayed in Tingalpa and Cannon Hill, and at Cannon Hill I went to see my last movie that I've seen at any time since, and that was Saving Private Ryan.
2: There's the connection.
4: Oh, there you go, Chris. Yeah, Wellington Point is a beautiful area just down the road here from Cannon Hill. And, Chris, I think that Monday you're going to have to get yourself on The Chaser. I'm going to have to tune in and see how you go because I think if you've been able to watch them all and you get them all right, you definitely need to get on there. So, yeah, looking forward to that. Great. Thanks for calling.
2: Julian's on the phone. He wants to talk to us, and I want to put you in the hot seat very soon. It's the weekend edition of Australia Overnight. Back after this.
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2: Weekend edition of Australia Overnight. Great to have your company. It's Sunday morning. It's the 9th of August, 2026. And Olympia's here, and we're taking your calls on 133-693. Julian's in Armidale. Hi, Julian.
26: Dzień dobry.
4: Dzień dobry.
26: Dzień dobry. I used to have a girlfriend called Grace. I used to have a girlfriend in Brisbane, and she used to live in Milton. Has Milton got a head or not?
4: Milton? Yeah, oh. Milton's where the Milton mangoes get made, the 4X Brewery.
26: And it used to be near the 4X Brewery and the sports ground. What's it called? Lang Park.
4: Suncorp Stadium. That's it. Yeah.
2: Oh, there you go.
4: A lot of good things happening there. A lot of development and everything.
26: What's the prices like in Milton today? It wasn't an expensive summer of the 1970s.
2: They're all expensive now,
4: Julian.
2: Everything
4: here is just well and truly a million up.
2: Yeah, but you're in Armidale, Julian. Are you going to sell up in Armidale and come to Brisbane? You could swap one for one with Armidale.
26: I did stay with her for a while, when I was visiting in Brisbane. We also have memories of Her Majesty's Theatre. I've got a poster of a play called Crown Matrimonial with June Salter, once married to the Crocodile Dundee star. What's his name? We did all the commercials. I haven't mentioned. I can remember a number of shows at Her Majesty's Theatre. Do you remember Her Majesty's in Queen Street?
2: Oh, you're talking Brisbane?
4: Oh, in Brisbane, yeah. Was that the one in Queen Street? Is that the one? No, I'm thinking about the Regent. I don't think I think that was a bit before
2: I actually saw
26: the last show at Her Majesty's in 1983 on video, which had Barry Crocker in it, and Reg Varney, the young talent time, which was the Lord Mayor's last command performance that I ever saw in Brisbane. Do they still have a Lord command performance in Brisbane?
4: Oh.
2: Boy. Maybe. Oh, I don't know, Julian.
4: Yeah, no, look, Her Majesty's Theatre, that closed before my time. I'm just trying to picture where that is.
2: Queen Street.
4: I'm actually looking at the building. Yeah.
2: Thank you, Julian. Yep.
4: Yeah, I'm looking at the building now. There is shops in there, obviously, now. That building is still very much there. Oh, I think it's the one on the corner.
2: Right.
4: Yeah.
2: You know restaurants what? In there are going to be
4: it
2: there.
4: It is where the Winter Garden is.
2: Okay.
4: It is where the Winter Garden is. So, obviously, has that been pulled down?
2: You're right.
4: That's terrible. It's just, I'm looking at this photo, and it's just a little bit hard to tell from the facade, but so many beautiful buildings, thankfully so many of them are still there, particularly the one where the Louis Vuitton store is now in. Yes. That's a beautiful, beautiful building. Used to be the Commonwealth Bank.
2: I've been down the pond, and good memories for Julian too, connecting with Brisbane. He'll phone in a few hours, Julian, when we talk movies. He is a regular on that segment, which isn't too far away.
4: Fantastic.
2: Now, I'm going to put you in the hot seat, I think. Can we put Olivia in the hot seat there, Jay?
4: Oh, my gosh.
2: Okay, firing up, Jay, that hot seat. I don't know. Here we go. Okay, quick five questions for Olympia. What's the song you'll never skip?
4: Oh, anything by ELO, Electric Light Orchestra.
2: What's something you're obsessed with right now?
4: Bone broth.
2: Oh, you are too. What's your destination or your dream holiday destination, Olympia?
4: Somewhere beautiful in Italy.
2: Right. What's the worst fashion trend you've ever followed?
4: There are probably way too many to mention, but probably flared jeans.
2: Right. What's something you could talk about for hours? I think you've told us already.
4: Well, roads of Brisbane. Or
2: yeah, you could too.
4: That would be one.
2: You do that too.
4: I like it. Right. Or you're bridges sort of Brisbane.
2: I've been in the car with you. It's like, yeah.
4: Pretty much anything infrastructure-y of Brisbane.
2: It's your thing. What's your most useless talent, Olympia?
4: That I can do this.
2: Oh.
4: With my tongue.
2: With your tongue. Well, you should put that on the...
4: Great for radio, that one.
2: Yeah.
4: No one can see what's happening there.
2: We'll put that on Instagram. What's the best advice you've ever received?
4: Oh, just to always be yourself.
2: What's your favourite thing about weekends?
4: Being on the show.
2: And the strangest thing you've ever eaten?
4: Look, there's two, okay?
2: Oh, you're just going a bit a little red there now. You're blushing.
4: I don't know how I should say this. I have eaten a dish that has a bull's...
2: Yeah, that's all right. It's a delicacy.
4: Penis in it.
2: Yep. In Ecuador, I reckon. Where were you at the time?
4: I've never been in Ecuador. No, it's a Vietnamese dish. It's a Vietnamese delicacy in a soup. And I've also eaten a balut.
2: A balut?
4: Yes, which is a fertilized egg.
2: Right.
4: In the Philippines.
2: Okay.
4: And it's got like a little baby chicken in the egg.
2: Oh,
4: and
2: you eat
4: it.
2: Mm. Yeah, right. Nice.
4: It's very crunchy.
2: Well, in Ecuador, I remember reading about that when Julian Assange was there, but interestingly enough, and bull's testicles is a delicacy there.
4: Yeah.
2: And it's, I think it's an aphrodisiac, which sort of makes, because, you know, there you go.
4: But, in some strange way, it does make sense, doesn't it?
2: And it does too. And there's that old joke about the man wins or the bull wins type thing.
4: Yes.
2: Which sort of connects to all that.
4: I'm glad I shared that with everyone.
2: Okay. Well, look, we'll take a break. I know you've got some quick fire questions for me too. So we'll go away and come back right after this on Australia Overnight.
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2: Sunday morning edition of Australia Overnight, the week that was with Olympia Kwiatkowski. Olympia, are you going to put me in the hot seat?
4: You are in the quick fire now. Yep. Not to forget that ticking. The ticking was very slow. It didn't really make me feel like I had to be fast. But anyway, let's go, Pat.
2: Yes.
4: Pat, what is your go-to takeaway?
2: Go-to takeaway, probably Japanese sushi type dish.
4: Don't repeat back the question, just answer the question. Okay. We haven't got... See, here we go. See, now it's happening. What's your most irrational fear?
2: Constipation.
4: Something you're obsessed with right now.
2: Whiteboards and pens and those sorts of things. I love it.
4: What is your dream holiday destination?
2: I think in a train somewhere, just moving in a train, looking out the window.
4: I'm sorry, I cannot get past you. If you weren't working in radio, what would you be doing?
2: I'd be a teacher.
4: Okay.
2: I'm teaching our next generation.
4: What subject?
2: Just something inspirational to the kids where I can just pass on all my philosophies to these young minds.
4: What's your comfort TV show?
2: It's a documentary. I like to learn something. I don't know. Documentary on something.
4: Okay. And what is one thing on your bucket list?
2: Oh, well, to travel more. I keep saying this. This is why I'm here. To travel more and, work out this thing called life.
4: Oh, is that really your irrational fear, Pat?
2: Well, you know who said that?
4: Have you stolen someone's phone?
2: I have, yeah. It was so
4: cheeky.
2: Funny, I know, yeah. But, and now we're going to see you at ECCA. So yeah. ECCA is, of course, happening here in Brisbane, and you'll be there with the Greyhounds.
4: I will be there today in a few hours. At about 11 o'clock, I'll be emceeing the Greyhound Sweepstakes at the ECCA. I've done it for about 5 years. So if you're around, come and say hi. You know, the show ring there, I'll be there. You'll see me. And
2: you'll get to have a walk around and maybe get a show bag or something afterwards.
4: You can pat the Greyhounds. They're up for adoption, the Greyhound adoption program. They're beautiful, placid dogs. They just love lying around all day.
2: Yes.
4: So, come check them out.
2: Yeah, they do too.
4: And I'll get them.
2: Yeah, interestingly, people think greyhounds need to be walked a lot or they're sort of active, but they're very docile creatures.
4: They love to run, they love to rest.
2: If I was a dog, I'd be a greyhound, I think.
4: I think you would be too.
2: Yeah. All right. Well, if you were a, what breed would you be?
4: I'd be a Pomeranian.
2: Yeah, you would too.
4: Yes.
2: Like my dog's footy. All right. So you can see Olympia at ECCA later on today. And, thanks again, Olympia. We'll see you back here next weekend.
4: Great to be here. Thank you, Pat.
2: 133693, because after the news, it's Health and Wellbeing with Russell Setright. Lots to talk about with Russell. We'll get your health back on track on that number, 133693, right after news, which is now.

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1: Hello, I'm Carolee Katsimbanis. The number of confirmed or presumed positive cases of H5 bird flu in Australia now stands at 215. An additional 10 cases have also been confirmed in Victoria. But the federal government says there have been no cases in poultry or agriculture. Poultry farmers are confident their industry is well prepared for the impacts of the H5 bird flu. Those with more than 50 birds in Victoria have been ordered to house them indoors for 2 weeks. Victorian Farmers Federation Egg Group President Brian Ahmed has told Seven producers have had good communication with authorities.
2: We've been advocating in this industry to keep our birds, a percentage of our birds, locked up. It's how we control disease and it's how we assure food security and food safety for Australian families.
1: Fuel prices have surged back above $2 a litre across parts of the country following the end of Labor's fuel excise discount, which was introduced at the start of the Iran war. Federal Opposition Deputy Liberal Leader Jane Hume says they want to see a long-term fuel security plan from the Albanese government as the Middle East conflict drags on.
3: The government talks a big game on fuel security, but what we want to see is a long-term plan, not just for fuel security, making sure there's more storage, making sure there's more refining capacity. That's what the coalition have announced. But we also want to make sure that our country is more resilient.
1: David Bratt has been announced as the next US ambassador to Australia. Nominated by President Donald Trump in April, the former state Republican congressman takes over from Caroline Kennedy, who left the role in 2024. Senior Labor Minister Chris Bowen says the appointment is important to strengthening Australia's alliance with the United States.
4: Well, we welcome the appointment of David Bratt as the ambassador to Australia. We welcome the appointment of a permanent ambassador. It's important. I was just speaking to Australia's ambassador to the United States yesterday. The bilateral relationship is, of course, a deeply important one.
1: A shortage of air traffic controllers has again slowed operations at Sydney's Kingsford Smith Airport, sparking backlogs and travel delays around the nation. Airlines for Australia and New Zealand Chief Executive Stephen Beckett says tens of thousands of passengers are affected.
5: We're seeing 150 flights impacted yesterday, more than 150 this morning, and it's impacting both the domestic and international network, and we know that passengers are missing their international connections and they're missing vital domestic connections to places all over the country.
1: Transport Minister Catherine King says her office has asked Air Services Australia for an explanation. And also making news, the Pentagon has announced a $560 million investment in a critical minerals project in central western New South Wales.
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1: AFL, a 4-point win for Melbourne over Fremantle, 113-109. Demons coach Stephen King says defender Colton Tholstrup has been incredible.
6: Highly talented young player who's probably reinvented his game behind the ball for us with his attributes. He's an elite athlete, but he's really task orientated. He hasn't shied away from any role we've given him all year.
1: Wins also for the Crows, Swans and Cats. To the NRL, a 4-point win for the South Sydney Rabbitohs over Parramatta Eels, 28-24. Dolphins over the Broncos, 40-32. And Melbourne Storm defeated Manly Sea Eagles, 42-20. And a win for the Wallabies over Japan and Osaka, 35-32, heralding a new era under Australian coach Les Kiss.
0: Eddie Maguire and Jimmy Bartel now have 3 episodes a week of the most insightful AFL podcast around. 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
1: Now checking your weather around the country. Canberra, early frost and rain, a top of 11 after dropping to a very chilly minus 1 degrees overnight. Adelaide, rain and 15. Perth, cloudy, chance of a shower 20. Darwin, sunny and 30. Brisbane, mostly sunny 23. Melbourne, rain and windy 14, Hobart a shower or two 17, and Sydney a very high chance of showers and a top of 20 degrees.
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18: It's a number for Russell Setright, 133-693. 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Welcome back to the show.
19: Thanks, Pat. And how are you going?
18: Going well, going well. Enjoying my time. So we're travelling around a bit. You might have heard us talk about being in Brisbane this month. So, yeah, just trying to move the program around, and we're enjoying having you back on. How about your week?
19: Yeah, been interesting, a little bit busy. It was at a downhill mountain bike event, not riding, but there's a medic at that, and that was a bit interesting.
18: Right. Okay.
19: Injuries to that. Yeah, ooh. So that was going on. Well, I had a few broken bones.
18: Yes.
19: And bashed and banged on the head and bit of concussion. And
18: right, okay.
19: You know, when you go riding a bike at high speed downhill over rocks, what do you
18: Yeah, that's right.
19: And,
18: well,
19: you know, I look at that and say, not for me. I still ride my bush bike, but I like it on flat ground.
18: Yes, that's sort of the, well, I call it incidental exercise where people think I'll ride to work or I'll do that. Maybe even, you know, modern day workplaces or, you know, might have a shower at work. You can sort of, ride your bike and do that and get fit. So there's a way of, doing that. But of course, there's the safety issues if you're in a busy city to make sure you're safe while riding your bike into work. But cycling is good, isn't it? It's good cardio action there, Russell.
19: It is. I actually have an EV as well

0: be.
1: I'd be happy to have a little number plate on the back and be identifiable.
0: So your one is where you can go up a hill. So when you're going up a hill, the EV kicks in, so the motor might kick in to just assist you along the way.
1: You've still got a pedal. Yeah, and you can design the amount of assist. So I put it back so that I've got a reasonable amount of pedaling that gives me a bit of cardiovascular work.
0: Yep.
1: And so you can design that by how much power you take out of the battery. But you always have to do it. If you stop pedaling, you stop assisting and you glide to a halt.
0: Yeah, okay. Well, it might be something to think about, to do. I guess it's not like a car, but you can do long distances, as you say. 133693 to talk to Russell Setright. They're not cheap, those bikes, though, Russell, just thinking, you know, but it's not a bad investment. When I say they're not cheap, you know, it might be, you know, a couple of $1,000. They've got all the tech and those sorts of things. Maybe it's an investment some people might want to think about.
1: Well, if you do, make sure that you're someone who is safe to ride on the road.
0: Yeah.
1: I wouldn't encourage someone who's older to suddenly get on a push bike and ride down the road unless they're really stable, got good balance. And yes, they are, but when you look at it, I was blown away with these mountain bikes, up to $20,000 for a push bike.
0: Imagine going to the cafe. Going to the cafe one morning and go and have a coffee and putting your $20,000 bike out the front like we used to and come back and, where's my bike gone? Gee,
1: mine when I was a kid was a Melbourne Star.
0: Yes, that's right.
1: Three-speed. I love that bike. Yeah.
0: Yes. 133693, health and well-being with Russell Setright, our naturopath and herbalist. We've got a bit to talk about, but David's been a patient. He's in Warrnambool. Hi, David.
2: Good, mate. Is Russell, how are you going?
0: Yeah, he's going well there, David.
2: Listen, he was talking last week about having a cataract removed from your eye.
0: Hmm.
1: Yep.
2: And I said, I went and seen a surgeon, and I'm blind in one eye, and they're trying to frighten me about getting the cataract done and I'm getting an infection or something, and I'll go blind. Is the way to stop that, is, like I said, they must put the drops in your eye and you can stop that, can't you?
1: Well, I wasn't talking about cataracts. We had someone ring up about them and I just was saying that they were fairly quick.
2: You said you had two of them done or something.
1: No, I haven't had them done yet. I suppose one day they'll probably need doing, but I wouldn't hesitate with the way that they do things now, that people stay awake it's painless, very quick, and very successful. I was saying Fred Hollows, who I knew quite well, pioneered a lot of that work. And if people need to have those done, naturally you're seeing a specialist to do that. It's all through the medical system, and it's very successful. And that's what I was saying. I still haven't had them done myself.
0: What are you nervous about, David? Are you nervous, are you?
2: Me off. Because she said you go blind if something goes wrong.
0: Well,
1: I haven't heard of anyone. Well, I should imagine if something goes wrong, but in every operation, there's a risk factor that's there. But I know lots of people who have had cataracts. And my grandmother, back years ago, had hers done when she was 87. And that was successful. And that would have been 30 years ago. So, look, I really think to worry about that is to talk to the doctor that you're seeing, talk to your specialist, and look them up. There's nothing wrong with looking them up and get some referrals from people to see. And that gives you confidence. You get a lot of people, did a great job. If you get someone written down, this is terrible, I wouldn't go to this guy again. I'd maybe look for someone else.
0: Yeah, that's the process. You're doing the right thing, phoning us and just thinking about it, talking about it, doing some research, David. It'll settle your mind and then you can make your decision there.
2: Well, I'm just asking about the situation that if you keep the drops and after the operation, you shouldn't get the infection, should you?
0: Well, no.
1: Well, that's right. The things that they give you is looking after you and helping prevent infection. Some people can get an infection. They may need to go on antibiotics, particularly people who have got diabetes or at high risk of things. But they've got all the equipment and the medications that they can use in the form of drops to do that. If that happens, they normally take care of it. I don't know anyone, I'm sure.

0: can happen, but I don't know anyone personally that has lost eyesight to a reputable surgeon doing a cataract replacement.
1: Good on you, David. Good luck with that. 133-693 Health and Wellbeing. We'll take your calls after the break and a bit to talk about with Russell as well. That's the number, 133-693, the weekend edition of Australia Overnight.
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1: Morning, health and wellbeing with Russell Setright as we take your calls every Sunday. 133-693. Russell, David in Launceston is on the line. Hey, David.
11: Oh, good evening, guys. How are you?
1: We're good, David.
11: I'm just inquiring. I worked on the front line for 40 years, nearly 37 years, and ended up suffering from alcohol abuse, ended up in rehab and all the usual things, and I've got a fatty liver, apparently. Is there anything I can do about that?
1: Oh, we've lost Russell. Are you there, Russell?
0: Yes, I am. I don't know.
1: Oh, right. I'm sorry. So did you get that question?
0: I did, yes.
1: Yes, okay. David's listening.
0: Now, there are things you can do for fatty liver. First of all, if it's alcohol-induced fatty liver, giving up alcohol isn't the first step. Have you done that?
11: Yes, I have. 5 years ago.
0: Okay. Are you overweight?
11: Not really, no.
0: Okay. Okay, so getting weight under control, cutting back on sugary foods, these are all things that are going to help. Naturally, no alcohol, that's important. The herb milk thistle can be helpful. Omega-3 fatty acids, which is can actually help as well. Now, this isn't guaranteed to fix the condition, but there are some studies to say that can help. And I would run that by your doctor. But look them up first. You'll find, go to Medline. Don't look up things on Facebook or type of things like that. But if you go to the PubMed in the Medline and you look up milk thistle and fatty liver, and you look up omega-3 fatty acids and fatty liver, and see if you can find some information to take to your GP and say, what do you think about doing this along with controlling my diet and no alcohol, and hoping that that's going to start to slow progression. There is some evidence that it does. It's worthwhile looking into.
1: Good on you, David. Well, Yes. You there, David?
11: Sure.
1: How difficult was it to give up alcohol after falling into that that trap that you described for us? How hard was it? You say it's been 5 years.
11: Very, very, very hard. Because when you work on the front line in those days, and I won't say whether it's police, ambulance, or fire, they actually used to reward you with booze. So you'd come back from a terrible car accident and there'd be like two slabs of beer and a couple of bottles of scotch on the table and, yeah, go for it, boys. Yeah, that was the way it was in those days. But that was like, you know, 15, 20 years ago. So I hope things are different now.
1: Oh, I think they are. Yeah, that was sort of a bit of a cultural thing. There wasn't, Russell, that where we sort of didn't realise the consequences of that sort of behaviour.
0: Look, I understand that. And on the front line, I don't know which front line you're on, but whether it's ambulance, fire or police, these type of things can be hit with really difficult things to cope with. And sometimes going home and having a few drinks and trying to wash away the sorrows is something that happens, and that we've got to realise that it's a difficult job to put up with that. A lot of people wouldn't be able to face it. So I commend you on, one, your service in doing that, and two, being able to front your problem and get on top of it. Let's hope that you, along with your specialist, can help with that. But as I said, the omega-3 helps lower the triglycerides, and it may help reduce the fatty liver. Milk thistle, there's some mixed results, but there's some studies that say it does help. Worthwhile having a look. Take that line and see what your GP says.
1: Australia Overnight, the weekend edition. This is our health and wellbeing segment with Russell Setright. And Russell, Sally is in South Australia and is on the line for you. Hi there, Sally.
12: Hi, good morning to both of you. I'm ringing about the gentleman that rang up about the cataract.
0: Yeah.
12: And he's very, very... very, very nervous. Well, I had one removed 3 weeks ago, and nobody could have been more nervous than me. I was nearly even going to do a runner on that morning. So I'm getting on all right, but I'd just like to tell him that my regime afterwards, I was given an antibiotic drop, Clorsig, and got to do that 4 times a day. For 7 days, but also a steroid eye drop called prednisolone, and we've got to keep doing that for 4 days for 30, 4 times for 30 days. So,
1: so you've got to follow that, obviously.
0: Well, obviously everyone's different, and that's not standard for everybody, but certainly it's important to follow your doctor's directions on that. I mean, any operation has got the possibility of side effects, and that can happen with anything. But it's pretty rare, and, you know, you're talking about not 1 in 10 or 100, it's in the 1,000 type of incidents. And mostly, I think I mentioned my wife has had cataracts done. I haven't yet. But last, when we did mention it, I probably said cataracts are one of the major causes of blindness. Certainly, I didn't say that people go blind after cataract surgery. So just making that clear. But, you know, by all, when you're checking out your GP, like you check out your motor mechanic, get some information about them. Nothing wrong with that.
1: Yep, do your research.
0: Do your research. How good's that hospital? People that have been, because a lot of people have write reviews, and there's nothing wrong with that. Ask your GP and say, who would you get to do yours?
1: Yep. Good on you, Sally, because I remember he was nervous, and I don't think it was anything you said, Russell, but I just think the whole process he was a little nervous about, but that's good advice. Start doing your research and ask people and ring radio stations, and then slowly you'll head in the direction you need to go in. Good on you, Sally. Dale is on the line. Hi there, Dale.
13: Yeah, g'day, Tatton and Russ. I've got a little bit different story than the good news story. My mum had both her cataracts done, and within 3 days she was driving her car again, which is great.
1: Right.
13: But I was due to go in and have mine as well, and she told me. And up until then, we'd been having injections and things like that. Well, I've had both cataracts done now. I was only 60 when it happened, and I've gone blind in both eyes. So, you know, sometimes it, like, when you go for the surgery, they go, like you just said before, it's a 1 in 1,000 shot that it doesn't work. And I even said to the surgeon before, I said, I'll be that 1 in 1,000, and I was. So it's – and, like, and I'm on drops now for the rest of my life. So it's a bit of a bad news story, that, but it does happen. And the hospital does advise you of all the things that
0: you
13: always hope. Yeah, you always hope nothing's going to go wrong. But now I'm sitting here now at home, completely in the dark. So,
0: Very sorry to hear that. Yeah, and as I said, there's no guarantee on anything, and it doesn't matter what we're going to do. If you cross the road, there is a risk factor that you could be hit by a car. When you're driving cars, there's risk factors. I ride my bike, that's a risk factor. And we always take that risk. But when you're looking at it, the figures are around 1 in 1,000 can have serious side effects of cataract. That's 0.1%. You know, it's very, very low. But unfortunately, if you don't have it done, you'd be in the same position as you are now.
13: Oh, yeah.
0: You can do it. Yeah, so...
13: You got other complications like diabetes and things like that.
0: You always
13: hope for the best, but I'm just letting you know now, it doesn't always work. Like I said, Mum, 3 days later, she was 80 and she's still driving the car. And I have to sell cars and motorbikes and everything, because I'll never see again. So anyway, that's...
1: Good on you, Dale. Thank you.
0: We don't want to put people off seeing their specialists with cataracts, because... not getting cataracts that will go, you will end up losing your eyesight. So with any operation, you know, appendicitis, it doesn't matter what you're having done, as the doctors will tell you, there is always a risk factor with anaesthetics and operations. But they really do in Australia an excellent job. Our side effects are very minimal compared to some countries. And do the research, go to the best person you can. But and weigh it up. Say, okay, look, if I don't get this, when am I going to lose my driver's license? When am I going to not be able to see properly? And they'll give you the right information.
1: And Sandra's in Swan Hill. Hi, Sandra.
14: Hello, good morning. Could you please, Russell, suggest a strong painkiller? The doctor's given me 3 different ones, and they're just... my hip does need an operation, and my knee, but due to a lot of personal things and what's going on, I'm not going to have it. I choose just to put up, it sounds weird, but put up with the pain. So could you suggest a really, really strong painkiller?
0: Well, really, really strong painkillers are ones that are prescribed by your medical practitioner.
14: He's given me 3 different ones, and they're useless. I can't remember, but I'm on Panadol Extra at the moment, and that was better than the 3 that our doctor had given me prescriptions for.
0: Well, Well, there you go. Well, that's probably one of the safest out of the painkillers that you're taking. Normally they go to things like Endone, which is a very powerful painkiller. Then there's mixtures of paracetamol and ibuprofen that you can talk to your pharmacist about that are strong painkillers. And then you've got natural painkillers that definitely help. But when you put them in, compared them with opioids, they're not the same, but they're a damn sight safer and they're not addictive. There's PEA, which is a natural occurring substance in the body that helps regulate your ability to cope with pain. As you can imagine, pain for some people, I can't imagine a man putting up with the pain that a woman puts up with childbirth, for instance. And we develop endorphins and natural painkilling substances in ourselves. PEA is available in combination. You can get it in combination with turmeric, which curcumin. Those two are quite good for pain, particularly of arthritic type pain that you're getting in the knees. But they're not instant. You're not going to take two now and it's going to reduce pain in the next 2 hours. They're type of something you would take each day and that'll start to reduce the pain as you get along. The anti-inflammatory effect of fish oils, omega-3 fatty acids, they also can help with that type of pain. But I wouldn't class them as a strong painkiller, but class them as an anti-inflammatory and to help modulate pain, to reduce the pain in the long term. So I'd give those a try. But paracetamol, make sure you follow the directions, because overdosing with that can cause liver damage as well. So don't think taking twice as much because it's working is going to be safe. Always read the label. Make sure you follow the directions, and that will help you.
1: Russell Setright, our naturopath and herbalist, every Sunday, taking your calls. Michelle and Simon will talk to you after this break, and your calls on 133-693.
15: 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First up, it's St Kilda and Carlton, kicking off the AFLW season from four.
16: McKay, Marks, plays on, slammed it home, golf. She's got three tonight.
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17: Forward over the top to Jagger Smith. Here's the handball, Harry Dean. Step right up, Harry Dean.
15: Thanks to Macca's, 3AW is football.
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1: Taking your calls across the nation, the Sunday morning edition of Australia Overnight, Health and Wellbeing with Russell Setright, our naturopath and herbalist. Russell, Michelle's on the line. Hi, Michelle.
5: Oh, hi, Pat and Russell. How are you this evening?
0: We're going well, thanks, Michelle.
5: That's good. The reason I'm calling in tonight, I've been exposed to toxic mould from living in a water-damaged building, and I've sent a blood serum to the United States, and they come back and it showed up I had 15 different microtoxins in my blood system.
0: Okay.
5: And I'm having multi-system activation right throughout the whole body, and I've had for many years, and I don't know where to go anymore in Australia. I've been to seeing doctors that specialise in that. Mainstream medicine doesn't specialise in it. Do you have any suggestions?
0: Well, it doesn't specialise in it, but it certainly worries about it because we know that toxic mould, black mould, as often people would call it as well, is a great concern, particularly with people with breathing disorders. And it's something that you really need to look at because it can cause nasal problems, wheezing, hypersensitivity, fungal infections. So it really is something that you've got to treat as getting out of that condition. So it's interesting that you sent something to the US. Was that a recognised laboratory you sent it to? Because some of those testing places over, so I'm not saying this is your case, but come back with some very interesting results.
5: Yeah, well, this one was from a well-known immunologist in the United States, so Dr. Andrew Campbell.
0: Okay.
5: And yeah, he's in Florida.
0: Okay.
5: Yeah.
0: So I'm hoping... What did he say?
5: Back with 15 different microtoxins, and the literature from PubMed, it's fact-based. In some cases, it causes cancer. Estrogen dominance is one of the things I've got with weight gain, and I can't seem to get a gene that's put me at risk of cancer. And I've still got inflammation in the for the lungs and that for the breathing. Still got issues, and there's a lot of other things I won't go into over the line here. But it can affect the brain, thyroid, heart, liver. It's damaged my whole digestive system.
0: Yeah. Okay. Look, I think this is when you say doctors don't look at it, they do. They look at how is everything going with you and different tests. There have been some studies on some of these ones from overseas. There was a study reported in the American College's Medical Toxicity in, I think it was last year, 2025, from memory. And I did look this up because toxic mould is something that hit around last year a fair bit because we had a very wet season, as you probably know. And they were saying that many of the tests that they've done, the urine tests and other tests, aren't as accurate as a lot of the people say they are. But the thing is that individually treating problems that you may come up with, breathing problems, gastric problems, there isn't a prescription of vitamins and minerals and herbs and things all put together that's going to fix that microtoxin problem. You've just got to be a little bit careful that what you're taking is individually designed to cope with the problems that you've got. You know, clearing, getting rid of the mold, clearing out the nose using saline waters, boosting the immune system, making sure your vitamin C levels are adequate, herbs like echinacea to help the immune system, and probiotics. Those are things that are all good and work in favour of boosting the immune system and having anti-mold type of effects. And that, I would say, that is worthwhile doing. But if you've got that real problem associated, as you mentioned, I would be looking at your GP a bit more and saying, is there an immunologist that you know in Australia that is going to be able to address these a little bit more positively than the average person in Australia? And I'm sure they'll come up with one for you.
1: Thank you, Michelle, for your call. Let's say hi to Simon, who's in Colac. Hi, Simon.
6: Morning, Pat and Russell. I got lymphedema in both my lower leg, Russell, and in my right leg, in between my big toe and next toe. I don't know. It's a carpal bone. It's whipping, pus coming away from it.
1: Your line's not so flushed there. Yeah, sorry, Russell. You're not picking it up either?
0: No, I wasn't kind of getting between the big and the little, the toes. I just wasn't getting what that is.
1: Say that again, Simon.
6: A bit of pus coming away from the two big.
1: All right. Yeah. So did you get that, Russell? Sort of, it's an infection there. It's a bit sort of icky there. Okay.
0: Okay. If you've got pus, that's an infection. That's dead bacteria. That needs to be looked at by your GP. You may need antibiotics for that. There are a lot of causes for this when you're saying it's between the toe. It can be, you said you've got problems with the legs. And did you mention you had fluid buildup?
6: Yes, I have, Russell, And I've got home nursing coming in every second day now.
1: Right. When,
6: They used to be coming every day, but now they're coming every second day because they think it's coming better.
0: And they're dressing the legs, are they?
6: Oh, yes, they're doing dressings on it every time.
0: Yeah. Are you leaking fluid out the legs at all?
6: In between the two toes,
0: Okay. All right. Well, look, you've got the nurse coming every second day, so that's getting better. If you're seeing that there's an infection between the toes, that definitely needs attention because you've got other underlying problems. Your legs are swelling and you're getting them dressed and you mentioned there is fluid leaking from the legs a bit, is there?
6: No, it's not coming from away from my legs. It's just out of my two toes.
0: It's all to do with your toes, but you've got a nurse coming and dressing that. Okay, and you're not happy with it because it seems to be getting more infected. I would say I want to see the doctor get that more closely looked at because you may need to have some other type of treatment. I'm not saying with these because I can't see it, but when you're saying it's pus coming out, that to me indicates a serious infection of that area and that needs to be attended to as a matter of importance. So I mentioned to your nurse, I want to see the doctor and get that closely looked at.
1: There you go, Simon. Okay, 133693 every Sunday morning. Health and Wellbeing with Russell Setright. That's the number for your calls, 133693. Now, we need to take a break, but talk about omega-3 helping to reduce the need for antibiotics in severe gum disease and a few other little bits to talk about as well on the list with Russell Setright after this break.
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1: Australia Overnight, the weekend edition. Every Sunday, we talk to Russell Setrope with health and well-being. So, Russell, omega-3, helping to reduce the need for antibiotics in severe gum disease. Explain this one to me.
0: Yeah, this was an interesting study. They used omega-3 in combination with low-dose aspirin. They didn't use the omega-3 by itself, but which is interesting. Why didn't they test that? And the reason they would have stuck it with low-dose aspirin is obviously they saw results, because this was studied in a double-blind placebo-controlled trial, so a randomised controlled trial. So it's not just an observation study. This is a very good study and clinical trial. And what they found is that that combination worked as well as antibiotics, and they got a 57.7% success rate with that, compared to standard oral and dental treatment of 23% success rate. So it does go to what they get from this is infection below the teeth. This is the one that can happen. And they found it very, very effective. Now, what I would say, aspirin isn't for everyone, and anyone who's got an infection in their teeth or teeth problems, go and see their dentist to get it properly diagnosed and follow their good advice. But there's nothing wrong with coming along and saying, I saw this study, what do you think? And let them know about it, because it's published in the mainstream medical literature. It's a brand new study this year. But it does show what they're saying is the omega-3 helped reduce inflammation in the area, which reduced tissue damage, which then led to a healing process. So it's not that it's an antibiotic, but that process allowed better healing than just antibiotics by themselves. So I think this is good news. It does show that when we've talked about omega-3 being helpful as an anti-inflammatory, this is another one that backs that statement up that we're saying that it can help you that. So, but like with any of these things, if you've got periodontal disease, you've got poor teeth, the good person to see is your dentist.
1: Yes. Okay. Dennis is on the line in New Zealand. Hi, Dennis.
13: Oh, good morning, gentlemen. Thanks for taking my call. My girl was prescribed, I think it was called OxyContin, or it was some 6-7 years ago. And it, she went from 5 milligrams prescription up to 185. Anyway, she, after all those years, she eventually never abused it, got down to 85 on her own, and then was eventually go into a clinic where that she eventually got off them. But unfortunately, I've lost all confidence in doctors because all they've done is just thrown pills at her. She's now on some 30 odd prescription medications for all the damage it's done. And but what I'm wondering is a naturopath. An option for her because her mental health is suffering as well. She's the severe sleep apnea.
1: Right.
13: And I could go on. It's just absolutely terrible.
1: Okay. I'm sorry to rush you, Russell. We've got about 4 to 4.5 minutes. Yes. Okay. For Dennis?
0: Look, that's terrible. People can get addicted to these opioids, the oxycodone, well, endone quite often is a common name, prescribed for extreme pain with great warnings from the doctor. They don't give that out willy-nilly, but some people are in pain that needs, at the top of the list, pain medications that can be taken at home, and that's one of them. Unfortunately, people think, well, one worked well, I'll go more, and then the body, they become addicted to it, and you need more and more. So it's a downhill spiral with those things, and you need medical assistance to get off that and detox. And certainly, seeing a naturopath can be very beneficial in helping manage pain and helping with many of those conditions, but that's not to replace the medical management you're getting for getting rid of the addiction that's come from the use of opioids, which that drug is. And that's very important to follow that because that can lead to breathing disorders, all sorts of problems, and it's very important to follow that medical advice for that. But seeing a naturopathic consultation where you're using both sides, because there's only one medicine, and that's the best medicine that works well with the minimum side effects. And it doesn't, and it comes from both sides. No one's against anyone. There's no such thing as alternative medicine, as people call it. It's not an alternative. It's working together. It's a complementary medicine, and it can work and help your daughter that way. So good luck with that one, because it's a very difficult one for her to overcome.
1: Yes. There you are, Dennis. Yes.
13: Sorry, you guys have got to go. Yeah.
1: No. Sorry. Tell me. We're listening. Off you go, Dennis.
13: Can a rehab facility help her? Because I think at the moment it's the mental health. She's just pretty much bedridden now because of so is sleep apnea a genuine result of long-term use of opioids?
0: Well, stopping breathing can be. Absolutely, it is a long-term use. When you give people opioids, they actually slows down the desire to breathe. Simplify it, slows down the desire to breathe. The breathing becomes less and less, and they can actually stop breathing. They don't get enough oxygen to the brain, and it can be fatal. So it's very important that people understand the dangers of opioids, and that's why we've taken codeine off the market when people was mixing it with paracetamol, they're overdosing, and it caused a lot of deaths in Australia and overseas. So rightly, they're very beneficial, used correctly for helping with pain, and are absolutely essential. But unfortunately, they can certainly cause breathing disorders that can lead to being fatal. And we've heard of some of our top actors in Australia passing away from having too many of opioids. And it's very sad that that happens because they become addicted to them. And that little dose, just tiny bit more, can be the fatal dose. So message for people out there, if you're taking any of these medications and you've got problems, you feel that you need to take extra, don't do it by yourself. Do talk to your healthcare professional, because they are extremely dangerous in overdose, and they can be extremely dangerous in long-term use. Must be under strict medical supervision. That's very, very important.
1: There you are, Dennis. When you say your girl, is it your daughter or your partner?
13: My partner, mate, yeah.
1: My partner. All right, you're looking after her. You're a good man. All right, Dennis, hopefully that helps, and call us any time.
13: Thank you, mate.
0: Thank you, Dennis.
13: Bye.
0: Our best with you.
13: Thank you.
1: Russell, see you, Dennis. Thank you. And thank you, Russell. It's always a pleasure. Now, next week, is there a special party? So we may or may not. Well, we won't see you next week, Russell. So you enjoy your time by reveal.
0: Bash on that.
1: There you go.
0: Next
1: nice.
0: Week.
1: Good man. We'll enjoy it. Yeah. Enjoy it. Thank you. We'll see you in a couple of weeks. Thank you.
0: Absolutely. My pleasure. Thank you for this.
1: Russell Setright, Health and Wellbeing on Australia Overnight. The news after this.
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5: Good morning, I'm Carolee Katsimbanis. BHP workers in Western Australia's north are striking this weekend amidst an ongoing pay dispute. Union members in Port Hedland didn't load ships yesterday, Saturday, and will be downing tools for 24 hours today. Electrical Trades Union WA Secretary Adam Woodidge says unions claim pay negotiations with the miner are progressing at a glacial pace.
6: We have some further bargaining meetings with the company in a week or so, and we see what they come back to the table with. At the moment, they're indicating to us that they've gone back and they're doing some due diligence and revising their offer. We look forward to seeing that revision, and we'll continue to work through the bargaining process.
5: A BHP spokesperson says there's no need for the strike action, with a meeting scheduled before the Fair Work Commission later this month. $2 billion in outstanding child support payments are currently owed across Australia. The nation's level of unpaid child support has been described by the federal government as utterly unacceptable. Senior Labor Minister Chris Bowen says steps are being taken to improve its collection, including tougher restrictions on overseas travel for any parent owning more than $10,000.
7: So the message is simple. Don't be a deadbeat. Pay your fair share. Pay your child support. Parenting, whether the couple is still together or not, is a joint operation. And if you've got child support debt, pay it, or the government will make sure that you pay it.
5: A Morrison-era goods and services tax deal is expected to cost $60 billion by the end of the decade. The GST arrangement, which was put in place in 2018, was originally forecast to cost $2.3 billion. Nine Federal Politics reporter Amanda Kopp says the Productivity Commission is preparing to hand down its review of the deal.
9: Since the deal was done, the amount of money provided to the states by the federal government has ballooned. This issue is sure to be hashed out at a meeting between treasurers from each state and territory as they meet next week.
5: Almost 4,000 Australians are now living with cystic fibrosis. Cystic Fibrosis Australia Chief Executive Joe Armstrong says new national figures show the rare genetic disease is no longer primarily a childhood condition.
11: As people are living longer with cystic fibrosis, there's new challenges that are on the horizon. We need to think about, what does ageing with cystic fibrosis mean? What about mental health? There's a whole range of new questions that we need to think about.
5: A band of rain and strong winds is sweeping southern Australia before hitting southern New South Wales and Victoria. Meteorologist Sarah Scully says today will be the wettest day.
12: It will be very wet and windy across large parts of South Australia, Victoria, southern New South Wales and northern Tasmania.
5: Overseas, and Thailand's Prime Minister has vowed to introduce new gun control laws in the wake of a shooting by a 14-year-old boy on the outskirts of Bangkok that left eight people dead, including his grandparents and several teachers at his school. 22 remain injured.
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5: NRL Storm have defeated the Sea Eagles 42-20, the result marking five straight losses for Manly. Sea Eagles co-captain Jake Trbojevic says it's a hard result to stomach.
23: We've got to turn it around. 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
5: Now checking your weather around the country. Canberra, early frost and rain, a top of 11 after dropping to a very chilly minus 1 degrees overnight. Adelaide, rain and 15. Perth, cloudy, chance of a shower 20. Darwin, sunny and 30. Brisbane, mostly sunny 23. Melbourne, rain and windy 14. Hobart, a shower or 2, 17. And Sydney, a very high chance of showers and a top of 20 degrees.
4: 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The legendary Australia Overnight Rolling Quiz. Could you be the champion?
29: Call now.
4: 133-693.
29: 133-693.
1: The prize is here. Just phone for the rolling quiz. It's thanks to Pestrol. It's the Pestrol Rodent Free Max. That's your prize on 133-693. 20 questions. Last person standing gets the prize. And Joe is first. Hi there, Joe.
30: Oh, hello. How are you going? All right?
1: Going well there, Joe. Yes. Let's see how we go with the rolling quiz. Which country gave the Statue of Liberty to the United States, Joe?
30: France.
1: France at number one. Number two, what is the smallest country in the world by land area? Smallest country in the world. The Vatican, that's right. Number three, what is the only planet in our solar system that rotates clockwise when viewed from above its north pole? Ooh, think of a planet.
30: Jupiter.
1: Go again?
30: Jupiter.
1: Not Jupiter there, Joe. 133-693, rolling quiz. You can jump back in the queue and win the prize. Karen's here. Hi, Karen.
31: Hi.
1: Karen, it's not Jupiter, but what is the only planet in our solar system that rotates clockwise when viewed from above its north pole?
31: I don't know. I'll say Saturn.
1: Not Saturn. Let's try Ray in Perth. Get back on, Karen. 133693. Ray, so not Jupiter, not Saturn. The
3: Could it be Uranus?
1: Oh, no, it's not Ray. You get back on too. 133693. Yeah. Paul. Okay, so not Uranus, not Saturn, not Jupiter. You there, Paul? On line five. Hello, Paul.
3: Yep.
1: The planet in our solar system that rotates clockwise when viewed from above its north pole.
3: There's
1: the song. They wrote a song about it. The I'm your... Can't think of you sing it, yeah? I'm your... No?
3: Saturn? No.
1: Not Saturn. Mars. Have another go. We've had Saturn.
3: Uranus?
1: No, we've had that. Have another go. One more. Can't think you're singing the song.
3: Pluto.
1: Not Pluto. Oh, Karen. We've named them all. Karen.
31: Which one haven't you named? I'm sorry, have you named
1: We haven't named Venus yet. What's the answer? Venus. There we go. Who sang I'm Your Venus?

0: Perth. It's not Perth, by the way. So we know it's not WA, it's not Perth. In which Australian state, Ray, would you find the town of Birdsville? Take a drive for the Birdsville race.
1: South Australia.
0: No, not South Australia. Australia. You have another go again. Where am I broadcasting from? Have you been listening? You're on 6PR, but I'm coming to you from 4BC. Where am I? Sunshine State. Ray? 133693. Didn't hear me say that he could stay on. You can get back on, Ray. Doesn't matter. Win the prize again. I think you might have won a few weeks ago. G'day there, Paul.
2: G'day, Pat.
0: G'day, Paul. Birdsville is in which Australian state?
2: Queensland.
0: Queensland. 133693. Paul's here for the rolling quiz. You can phone as well. Which Shakespearean play at number 6 features the characters Rosencrantz and Guildenstern? Rosencrantz and Guildenstern.
2: It's just a guess. I'm going to say Hamlet.
0: Hamlet it is at number 6 there, Paul. How's that? Number 7. This is, I guess, a tricky one. What is the world's largest desert? Desert.
2: Is it the Sahara?
0: Oh, well, it's not the Sahara. Look, I might give you that because it qualifies as a desert because it's... Oh, look, the Sahara is the world's largest hot desert, but we've got Antarctica here, but I'm going to give you that because it qualifies, Antarctica qualifies as a desert because of its extremely low participation, but the hot desert would be the Sahara at number 7 there, Paul. Number 8, which Australian tennis player was nicknamed the Rocket? He's having a birthday today too, is he? Australian tennis player from many years ago. So he was born in Rod Laver. Yeah, he's 88 today, Australian tennis player. The Rockhampton Rocket, Rod Laver at number 8. Rolling quiz, 133693 to get the prize. What was the name of the fictional pub in the TV series Cheers there, Paul? The pub was called?
2: That one I don't know. No, sorry, Pat.
0: Oh, look, okay, no worries. Hi there, Millie.
3: Oh,
0: now, Millie,
3: yes,
0: don't overthink this because the show was called Cheers, so that's a bit of a giveaway. It's called Cheers. A bar located in Boston was the TV show. Millie, at number 10 now, what does the C stand for in the chemical symbol CO2? It's the
3: carbon.
0: Carbon, correct, at number 10. Number 11 for you, Millie. What is the longest running musical in London's West End? The Mousetrap at number 11. Correcto. Number 12. Which Australian animal has fingerprints so similar to humans that they can potentially confuse forensic investigators? It's an Australian animal. It's the koala. How interesting. At number 12, Millie. Number 13. As we sail through the quiz here, number 13. And finally, which Australian... Why is it saying finally? And finally, which Australian song begins with the words... Sorry, that's not right. Which Australian song begins with the words, "Once a jolly swagman can't buy a billabong"? What song's that,
3: Waltzing Matilda.
0: Waltzing Matilda, number 13. Number 14 in the rolling quiz. What is the only mammal capable of true sustained flight?
3: A bat.
0: A bat. Millie, you're on fire. Number 15. Which Australian Prime Minister disappeared while swimming at Chevreau Beach in 1967? It was on the Mornington Peninsula.
3: Harold Holt.
0: Correct. Number 15. Number 16. Who wrote the novel Pride and Prejudice?
3: Jane Austen.
0: I think it's on stage too now. Gee, well done. All right, number 17, Millie. Which actor played Forrest Gump in the 1994 film Life is Like a Box of Chocolates? Millie?
3: Oh, Tom Hanks.
0: What's his name? Tommy Hanks at number 18 now. Which famous painting depicts a woman with an enigmatic smile? You just don't know if she's
3: the Mona Lisa.
0: Mona Lisa it is. Leonardo da Vinci painted it in the early 16th century. Number 19 for you, Millie. Where are you calling from? What part of Australia?

0: Marywood. It's near sort of Liverpool.
1: Okay.
0: Wetherill Park.
1: Right, okay. So Millie in near Liverpool. Okay, number 19 for you, Millie. What is the world's largest ocean?
0: The Pacific.
1: The Pacific it is. Number 20 for the prize. Which band recorded the songs Hotel California and Take It Easy? Millie?
0: The Eagles.
1: The Eagles. How good are you? Wow. How about that? Well, congratulations, because we'll get
0: Thank
1: this to you.
0: You.
1: It's the Pestrel Rod and Free Max. Is anybody home? Is it just you winning the prize, or
0: it's
1: can
0: just,
1: you? Just
0: it's
1: you.
0: Just me.
1: What about the cat?
0: I haven't got any animals.
1: Oh, right. Okay. Well, we'll sit, well, this will get it. Well, I'm not suggesting you know the rodents, but I mean they're around the place, so this will make sure they keep away. It's the Pestrel Rod and Free Max, Millie. Congratulations. How do you feel?
0: Thank you very much.
1: No worries. When I started in radio, they were saying, how do you feel? Such a cliche question. But how do you feel, Millie? You're happy, I'm guessing.
0: I feel great.
1: Wonderful. All right. We'll put you through.
0: I won.
1: Yeah, exactly. You did well. You did very well. I'm stretching here because you did really. Now, we've got plenty of stuff to do, including play a song. Thank you, Millie. Well done. We'll put you through to Jay. And maybe we should do a break. Is it time for a break, Jay? I've lost track. Okay, we'll do a break and then we'll play a song from the Eagles, the winning question there. We'll play Hotel California for Millie after this.
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1: Your calls across the nation, Sunday morning, Australia overnight, the 9th of August. Soon, our finance expert Sonia Fitz will join us. Right now, many young Australians are stepping into a complex economic environment. But when you're young, they don't teach you how to handle money at school. But Sonia has written a book about that, and she'll tell us about it very soon in Australia overnight. Firstly, though, we're going to say hi to Rob. Hi, Rob.
12: Morning, Pat. Mate, just on the news bulletin, you had the bloke come out saying they were going to do everything in their power to make sure child support's getting paid. Having gone through it myself, they ought to be ashamed of themselves, because what they need to do is to make sure how that money's being spent. Because when I went through it, my daughter was getting taken out of school by her mother and taken on holidays, and she renovated her house with it, and even my daughter pulled her mother up on it, saying, right, "Yeah, Mum, I know you don't have that much money, so how are you paying for all these renovations? Are you using Dad's child support money?" You know? And, right, yeah, it's sort of...
1: Okay,
12: really,
1: so see where it ends up. So you're paying the money. What, Mum's going on holidays. Is she taking the child with her when they go on holidays?
12: Yeah. She took I've stopped paying child support now, but when I was paying it, my ex-wife was taking my daughter out of school, going on cruises.
1: Going on holidays and going on cruises. Gee, you must be paying a fair bit of dough. But really, I guess the law says once you hand the money over, the mother can do whatever she wants with it.
12: Basically. And the other thing is, Pat, the other thing is, like, there's cases, what about cases where the father or whatever's paying the money and then having access denied to the kids? You know, there's stuff like that. And then I also had a time where child support took money out when they shouldn't have. I should have stopped my payments.
1: Right.
12: And then they thought the same employer had it, when in actual fact they had it. It was sitting in their trust account, and it took me a month to get the money back.
1: I can imagine.
12: And child support, the whole organisation, needs to be revamped.
1: Right. Oh, gee, that's interesting. You know, I'm sort of connecting that with, I saw some research on the banks and mortgage and offsets accounts. You know, we assume these bodies are doing the right thing with the money, but there was a lot of research saying, you know, they had linked it to the wrong account and the interest wasn't happening. If you don't look and watch things, yeah, things can get pretty tangled. Another question for you there. I can't think now, but around child support. Oh, the story in the news. What was the context, though, of this person saying that we're going to fix it up? What was going on there? Why was it a politician?
12: Yeah, it was a politician saying there's so much money that's owed in child support.
1: Right.
12: I mean, child support needs to be worked out on a case-by-case basis. Like, I tried to argue, like, say, when the interest rates go up, if I choose to do overtime to help compensate, you know, for the extra payments, they turned around and told me the more money you earn is the more money you pay. So, you know, like, there needs to be something done. Like, from what I was earning, maybe one child, for my daughter, I was paying over $600 a fortnight, which is quite, I mean, I didn't have any trouble paying it, like, providing that money went to what it was meant for.
1: Yeah.
12: But there are other people aren't as fortunate, you know, and hence I believe it's all tied in with domestic violence, and everything with domestic violence, child support, it all needs to be seriously looked at.
1: Looked at.
12: Because I reckon it's all linked together. It's
1: okay.
12: All, you know, there's one more thing, Pat. Like, another,
1: yes,
12: a mate of mine, he went through it, and he got a nasty letter saying he owed money. And when it went to court, it turns out child support was hanging on to the money and not actually passing it on.
1: Right.
12: So,
1: sounds like a mess.
12: Yeah, it is a mess, mate. It needs to be revamped.
1: Do you talk to her? Do you still talk to your ex?
12: Not unless I have to, but I talk to my daughter. She'll be 21 next month.
1: Right.
12: But unless I have to, I don't really talk too much.
1: I'm just saying it's easy if you communicate. If you're on talking terms, it does help with a few little things along the way, of course, if you're communicating. Okay, interesting. Thank you, Rob. Justin's on the line. G'day there, Justin.
13: Hey, Petty boy. How are you, mate?
1: Yeah, can't complain, you know.
13: I totally agree with your previous caller. My dad, who I haven't seen for...
14: over 30-odd years, still owes my mum a substantial amount for child support. And to this day, I don't know where he is. I don't know if he's still alive. Yeah, he still owes a lot of money to my mum. And,
1: right.
14: He's gone from out of the blue. We don't know where he is. The last time we knew where he was in Camp Hill in Queensland. And,
1: right.
14: Yeah.
1: Down the road from here.
14: And, I'm 39 now. I haven't seen my dad since I was, 2 months old, and he still had some paid child support.
1: Is that right? So will you ever think you'll make the effort to maybe see where he is or what's happened one day?
14: No. He wasn't at my birth. No phone calls, no letters, no birthday presents, no Christmas cards, nothing for the last 39 years.
1: That's tough, Justin. That's tough, mate.
14: Yeah, and to this day, we don't know if he's still alive. I have been trying to get my mum to give me his number, but, because I do want to have contact with him because he is my dad, but,
1: yes,
14: I haven't had any contact with him since I was two months old.
1: And what does your mum say when you ask?
14: Oh, she goes, no, you're not having it, and I keep on asking, and... Yeah, to this day, I don't know if he's still alive, but I do want to ask if he is.
1: What happened? Yeah, maybe just join the dots there. Must be tough for you, dear Justin. Mate, thank you.
14: Yeah.
1: We appreciate your call. We did promise we'll play the song after the quiz, so we'll do that, and also we have our finance expert to talk to us soon. And the song was from the Eagles, and here it is, Take It Easy.

0: football today delivers an historic doubleheader. First up, it's St Kilda and Carlton, kicking off the AFLW season from four.
1: McKay, Mart, plays on, slammed it home, golf. She's got three tonight.
0: Then from seven, it's the men, with St Kilda and Carlton fighting for a wild card spot.
2: Swallowed over the top to Jagger Smith. Oh. Gets the handle, Harry Dean.
0: Thanks to Macca's, 3AW is football.
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11: Australia Overnight, now how did you learn about money? Did somebody explain it to you or were you left to sort of work it out yourself? Right now, many young Australians are stepping into a complex economic environment. And our next guest was concerned, or is concerned, how young people are expected to magically know about managing a budget, handling taxes, getting a loan, and all those things around money. So this motivated Sonia Fitz to write a book entitled Not Another Textbook, What School Didn't Teach You About Money, Work and Life. And Sonia's on the line now. Hi there, Sonia.
12: Hi, Pat.
11: Out of frustration, I guess you've got your own little one. Well, not little, but you've got your own boy as well. That's right, isn't it? And you thought, hang on, you know, young people are supposed to just work this out, but it's not as simple as that.
12: No, it's not as simple as that. And, you know, after being in finance for 30 years and raising my own son who's now 29, I've seen firsthand what the lack of financial literacy, let alone life readiness, results in. And they're not, kids are not being taught it in school. The curriculums are just too tight to introduce those sort of things. And, it's a big gap in the younger generation's life now.
11: Such a basic skill. Why isn't it taught in schools? I'm thinking about some, not conspiracy theories, but people think, oh, you know, was it overlooked? It's something which is essential to being prepared for life. Is there a reason why it's not part of what we teach our young people?
12: I think in this day and age, the school curriculums are so jam-packed with teaching other topics that life readiness skills and financial literacy just doesn't have the place in the curriculum. They just can't fit it in. And to be honest, I also don't think that they have the expertise to do it. It is really, right, should be taught by people like myself, for instance, who have worked in the industry, the finance industry. And also as part of being in the finance industry, we are connected with lawyers, we're connected with accountants, we're connected with banking associations and, the banks themselves. So we see the full demographics of what life is, as well as, you know, being an adult, we've lived a life. We know the pitfalls that you can get into quite easily. And as I said, I see it with many, many of my clients over a 30-year journey and the devastation that can happen if you don't get it right.
11: Because it's a generational thing. So that, so if you're just sort of working it out as you go or just trying to pick it up, the only way to do it is through your environment, I guess. Maybe there's other ways of learning too. But I think about me and my sort of, you know, the family or the way about money. I'm reminded that it was sort of rude to talk about money or numbers or ask somebody about money. What was that all about? Because then I got into the business world and you can ask somebody, well, if it's appropriate, what did you make there or what's that worth? Or, you know, it was sort of rude to do that. Or was it just me?
12: No, it was very rude to do it. It is a generational thing. But I find now that kids are far more inquisitive. They will ask more open questions. They're not backward and coming forward.
11: Yeah.
12: That's for sure. But you know, the whole financial well-being, is one of the biggest missing pieces of education. And I think kids these days are heavily influenced, around from social media, cultural comparisons, and some of them have very unrealistic expectations about life. So because they're into this whole tech world and influenced so much by social media, probably even not so much by their friends, but what they're reading online and hearing, that's a very dangerous place to be, because those people are not financial experts. They don't have that level of life experience, and they're certainly not, you know, an accountant or a lawyer. Or in most cases, they're not accountants or lawyers or bank managers. They don't even know how to advise kids on how to manage their hex tax or, you know, how to sign a mobile phone contract plan. What does that actually mean? Or go and buy a car.
11: Australia Overnight, Sonia Fitz is here, finance expert, about her book, Not Another Textbook, What School Didn't Teach Our Young People About Money, Work and Life. That's the book. Yeah, and I want to talk about the details because there's lots of great things in there which, you know, help that gap from the schools. So you go from chapter to chapter. You mentioned social media. Yeah, this illusion that money comes easy. Is this what it is? Or it's just, you know, it's people on social media saying, well, this is my Ferrari or this is this because I just because. But there's more to it than that. Is that what is a bit of a problem?
12: Yeah, it is a huge problem, Pat. You've hit the nail on the head there. I mean, especially with the whole buy now, pay later schemes, younger generation don't realise that if they miss payments on those, yeah, sure, it might get them, you know, the latest phone or it might get them, you know, the latest clothing or whatever. If they miss the payments, it's going to affect their credit score later on for things that they really need, like possibly even being approved for a rental contract for, you know, housing, or future loans to buy a property or to buy a car or even maybe a loan to go and have a holiday. They may be knocked back if they haven't dealt with that. But this whole concept of I need to be flashy, showy because the, you know, my influencer that I've seen has told me to go and buy this type of car, that's more of a whole need versus want argument. And that's something that they're not being taught either. They're trying to be what we used to say in the day, you know, sort of matching the Joneses down the road, but you have to live within your means and you need to learn how to budget to strive for those things that you want to buy. So social media has a really negative influence on what's realistic in life.
11: And as you know, this radio network has an older audience, and we often get calls where people say, well, it's a basic rule. If you can't afford it when we were growing up, don't buy it. You know, that's as simple as that, but that's not, doesn't even enter the imagination or the mind of some young people, that thought of, well, if I can't buy it, You know, was there a rule that even if you can't pay for it twice, you know, a bit of a buffer zone, if you can't buy it comfortably, don't purchase it. But that doesn't seem to factor in. Is it because we've had it good for so long in this country? You know, we're lucky to have, your wealth, or, you know, the economy has been good for a long time and they haven't seen hard times.
12: I think that's very true. You know, we've been very lucky here in Australia, and I guess that's why they call it the lucky country, right?
11: Yeah.
12: We have had the opportunities to be educated, to have a job, to be able to find housing. Those times are getting much more difficult now. And obviously, if you're a new Australian, you know, you've already got your challenges when you're coming to a new country like you would anywhere in the world. But yeah, I believe that we've had it good for so long, and the younger generation haven't seen or haven't experienced things like war or GFCs, those sort of things, which, you know, where you really do have to knuckle down and you go without.
11: Australia Overnight, Sonia Fitz, finance expert, about her book, which we'll talk about the details now for young people. Everybody needs to get their hands on this book, Sonia. So you mentioned HECS debt. Thank you for sending me a copy. There's something you cover in the book about that, saying, well, it's not free money. It is something you need to pay off. So some simple things just to point out to the readers is a good place to sort of start. When I say simple, it's there before your very eyes, but they just think it's free money.
12: That's true. And the other thing that the younger generation have been caught into is credit cards. We talk a lot in the book around the difference between a debit card, a travel card, and a credit card, and, you know, the mindset around credit. And with the whole tap concept, you know, since COVID, where people are tapping their cards, they're losing track very quickly of how much money they're spending. Whereas if you actually withdraw money out of the bank and you set that budget for the week, you have better control over what you're actually spending. And if you don't, you can end up in quite a depressed state when you realize that you have no money. So this also talks to the younger generation about mental health, around how financial stability and financial education leads to better decision making, leads to more confidence in the way that you manage your money and other elements within your life. I mean, money shapes everything we do, and it touches absolutely everything. It's woven into all real life context.
11: Yeah, wow. Well, there you are. Yeah, it shapes everything. It's a big part of our life. I mean, it's they say it's an energy, isn't it? Money. Well, it's ever present, and you need to. It's not just a piece of paper. It represents a lot of things. And this is what our young people need to understand. As you say, mental health, being organised. I mean, you're on top of things, which means you can achieve. If you're confused or it's spiralling out of control, you don't know where your finances are, it affects all parts of your life.
12: It certainly does. And so in the book, I really cover off three levels. So it's sort of building foundations for, you know, kids that are sort of 16 to 18 still in high school, and they're protected, if you like, inside that bubble. And then we move on to sort of independent and life skills after that you leave high school, and maybe even when you're leaving home and living with friends in shared accommodation. So we cover a lot of things, not just about money management, but superannuation, living away from home, leases. That's really important. It's a big one for younger people to understand if they're going to be renting a property. What is a lease? What does it mean? How to protect yourself against the landlord. Financial abuse, which that is on the rise all of the time, and it's something in my industry we're very, very mindful of. Cybersecurity, you know, with AI, it's a big problem that kids and younger generation need to understand more about cyber and their workplace rights. You know, workplace legislation has changed. They need to understand that as well. So we cover that whole gamut between sort of the 15 to 25-year-old.
11: Right. And as a parent, you know, I'm thinking about my three ones, you know, to sit them down, I guess you hope that they take by example. I mean, I've learned over the years, sort of, you know, I've had to sort of pick it up. I mean, my family have always been very good with money and that sort of thing. But when, as I say, there was no sit down and have the discussion. Maybe there's a few examples, but that's something we need to think about as parents. But the book has those details more than just sitting down and having a discussion. It's got cybersecurity, as you say, the lease, you know, when you go get, you're living with somebody, and rent, not being ripped off, all those things just sadly happen in the real world, and it's all about money.
12: That's exactly right. I mean, money sort of is the basis for absolutely everything. And it's, I think it's a great book. Like I've had adults come to me and say, I'm buying this book for myself because I'm sure there's something in here I will learn. But it also helps them start a conversation with, their children, their grandchild. I mean, it's a book that can really be, a conversational piece by a parent, a carer, a grandparent, a, you know, sporting coach even, but it helps open up that conversation. It helps them talk through these various life skill elements that the younger generation need, but it also allows, the older person to be able to impart their stories, their wisdom, you know, give them sort of, I guess, the war stories where they haven't actually got it right. So it brings that real human element to it, and that's why I wrote it in that way, that it's more a conversational piece rather than a textbook and trying to be, you know, taught at. People don't want to be taught at. They want to be involved in a conversation.
11: I know you're busy with, of course, Fitz Financial, and but this is something you're passionate about, writing a book, self-published as well. You thought that's the best way to go, that way you've got to have more control over the book. So you've taken on that journey as well, Sonia.
12: Yes, it's a big passion of mine. I'm, you know, very much for trying to support the younger generation. I think that they have a lot more difficulties in life than what we did. I think we, whilst we had it tough in certain areas, don't get me wrong, and our parents did too. Every generation has their challenges. But I think these days the kids with social media, technology, it just adds another layer of complexity to it all for them. So hopefully this supports them. It's a reference guide back and also creates that wider conversation as a community we need to adopt and be part of.
11: And nice sort of softback cover there, and it's a good size, handy book to carry around and read and have it as a resource. How can our listeners find the book, Sonia?
12: They can purchase the book on my website, notanothertextbook.com.au, and we will be releasing the audio version of the book in about 2 months' time.
11: Oh, I love that. Yeah, you can drive around and listen to the audio book as well. Sonia Fitz, finance expert, thank you for telling us about this book. Not Another Textbook is the title, What School Didn't Teach You About Money, Work and Life. Sonia Fitz, thanks for being here on Australia Overnight. Thank you.
12: Thank you.
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11: Sunday morning edition of Australia Overnight. Maggie's in Adelaide and Maggie's on the phone. Hi there, Maggie.
24: Oh, yes, I am in Adelaide and on the phone, Pat, and you are in Queensland.
11: Yes, that's right. Went around the nation.
24: Leading us up the garden. No. Come on, get out. No, further to your earlier conversation with the lady, yes. And without any doubt, now our young people these days, their curriculum is so overcrowded. That's granted. Before I get to PAPS Year 10s, I have some belief that the younger students in their basic typical classes in primary school and whatever should always, at times, wherever possible, pick up a few of the basics, you know, which all lead to, life skills and the basics. If you get what I mean. But yes. I hope. And so, okay. Now, my very limited understanding, in South Australia, I would think, but I don't know, similar or same would apply to other states, territories. Now, Year 10s, I think, as I understand it, they have a variety of electives in Year 10 for a full semester. Quite a variety. Often, somewhat can be incorporating life skills.
11: Yeah, and that's true. I think they teach business skills and those sorts of things that you can choose. Interesting there, Maggie. Yeah, they do have a variety of things. I think they need to teach the basics about money. It's interesting. I mentioned in the interview about these conspiracy theories, but do you think that people who have money and run the system, this is very conspiratorial, don't want to teach others how to handle how to make money? You know, you go to school to learn how to be an employee, but really does school teach you how to be a boss and how to make money? Interesting thought. Hi, Arthur.
25: Good morning, Pat, and Jay, and who's over there with you?
11: It's Drew. Drew's giving you a wave. Yeah, Drew's in the studio.
25: Hello, Drew. I'd like to say hello to the producers that do a great job. I'll just be very brief. What Rob said is right with the child support, that something you don't know, they jailed a man for not paying child support. He went to jail for 10 years. DNA proved he weren't the father, and he didn't get recompensated. So this is happening, right. And they also get commission out of every administration paper, so they probably just want the money, not realising the facts. Anyway, on a better note, I won't be too long, any chance of playing Living in the 70s for my birthday tomorrow? I'm an old dinosaur.
11: Oh, it's your birthday, and you remember everybody else. What do you want to play Living in the 70s, did you say?
25: Dan Skyhooks, my favourite song.
11: Okay, can you write that down, Jay? Living in the 70s, Skyhooks. Do you know, Whitney Houston was born on this day. We've got to play some of her music. She's one of the greatest singers of all time. Okay, then, Arthur. So your birthday's tomorrow, did you say?
25: Yeah, Manic Monday.
11: Manic Monday. Whisper to me the whisper. No, do you want to whisper your age to me or not? Do you want to whisper your age to me or not? You don't want to tell me?
25: Pardon?
11: How old are you tomorrow? How old are you tomorrow? Do you want to tell me or not?
25: I've told you before. You work it out. I'm an old dinosaur from the 70s.
11: Oh, you're born in the 70s, so was I. All right, anyway, happy birthday, mate. You remember, Arthur remembers everybody's birthdays at the radio station. Good on you, mate. See ya. We'll put that on the list. It's Living in the 70s with Skyhooks. We'll take a break. The news coming up after the break, and then we off to the UK with Ender Brady and to the US with Rod Smith after this.
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11: Today is Sunday, the 9th of August, and born on this day was Whitney Houston, born in New Jersey, 1963. She died when she was 48 in 2012. Whitney Houston, do you get a bit of voice in this? I don't think so. Here we go. I Will Always Love You.

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1: Hello, I'm Carolee Katsimbanis. The number of confirmed or presumed positive cases of H5 bird flu in Australia now stands at 215. An additional 10 cases have also been confirmed in Victoria. But the federal government says there have been no cases in poultry or agriculture. Poultry farmers are confident their industry is well prepared for the impacts of the H5 bird flu. Those with more than 50 birds in Victoria have been ordered to house them indoors for 2 weeks. Victorian Farmers Federation Egg Group President Brian Ahmed has told Seven producers have had good communication with authorities.
2: We've been advocating in this industry to keep our birds, a percentage of our birds, locked up. It's how we control disease and it's how we assure food security and food safety for Australian families.
1: Fuel prices have surged back above $2 a litre across parts of the country following the end of Labor's fuel excise discount, which was introduced at the start of the Iran war. Federal Opposition Deputy Liberal Leader Jane Hume says they want to see a long-term fuel security plan from the Albanese government as the Middle East conflict drags on.
3: The government talks a big game on fuel security, but what we want to see is a long-term plan, not just for fuel security, making sure there's more storage, making sure there's more refining capacity. That's what the coalition have announced. But we also want to make sure that our country is more resilient.
1: David Bratt has been announced as the next US ambassador to Australia. Nominated by President Donald Trump in April, the former state Republican congressman takes over from Caroline Kennedy, who left the role in 2024. Senior Labor Minister Chris Bowen says the appointment is important to strengthening Australia's alliance with the United States.
4: Well, we welcome the appointment of David Bratt as the ambassador to Australia. We welcome the appointment of a permanent ambassador. It's important. I was just speaking to Australia's ambassador to the United States yesterday. The bilateral relationship is, of course, a deeply important one.
1: A shortage of air traffic controllers has again slowed operations at Sydney's Kingsford Smith Airport, sparking backlogs and travel delays around the nation. Airlines for Australia and New Zealand Chief Executive Stephen Beckett says tens of thousands of passengers are affected.
5: We're seeing 150 flights impacted yesterday, more than 150 this morning, and it's impacting both the domestic and international network. And we know that passengers are missing their international connections and they're missing vital domestic connections to places all over the country.
1: Transport Minister Catherine King says her office has asked Air Services Australia for an explanation. And also making news, the Pentagon has announced a $560 million investment in a critical minerals project in central western New South Wales.
0: 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So add it to your phone now. Melbourne's own 3AW.
1: AFL, a 4-point win for Melbourne over Fremantle, 113-109. Demons coach Stephen King says defender Colton Tholstrup has been incredible.
6: Highly talented young player who's probably reinvented his game behind the ball for us with his attributes. He's an elite athlete, but he's really task-orientated. He hasn't shied away from any role we've given him all year.
1: Wins also for the Crows, Swans and Cats. To the NRL, a 4-point win for the South Sydney Rabbitohs over Parramatta Eels, 28-24. Dolphins over the Broncos, 40-32. And Melbourne Storm defeated Manly Sea Eagles, 42-20. And a win for the Wallabies over Japan and Osaka, 35-32, heralding a new era under Australian coach Les Kiss.
0: 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So add it to your phone now. 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
16: Now checking your weather around the country. Canberra, early frost and rain, a top of 11 after dropping to a very chilly minus 1 degrees overnight. Adelaide, rain and 15. Perth, cloudy, chance of a shower 20. Darwin, sunny and 30. Brisbane, mostly sunny 23. Melbourne, rain and windy 14. Hobart, a shower or 2 17. And Sydney, a very high chance of showers and a top of 20 degrees.

0: Perth. This is the Sunday morning edition of Australia Overnight. And where's he been? He's back. It's Ender Brady with the UK Report. Joins us again on the phone. Hi there, Ender.
1: Good morning, Pass. Great to be with you again. Thanks for having me.
0: No worries. Good to have you back. Were you back during the week with Tony Mack, or is it just me? Because I know you've been away for a couple of weeks, so you're back officially from now.
1: Just you. First report back. Yeah, well, just got back into the UK overnight. We've been in a place called La Gomera, tiny little Canary Island, Spanish-owned, off the coast of Northwest Africa.
0: Oh,
1: and we've been going there nearly 20 years to the same fishing village, and I absolutely love it.
0: Oh, sounds magnificent. All right, tell me about this high-security operation which is underway in Ireland, preparing to extradite an alleged crime boss from Dubai to stand trial in Dublin. What's this story?
1: So the Irish government and law enforcement in Ireland has been looking to get their hands on an Irish man called Daniel Kinahan, early 40s, for about a decade. Now, he fled to Dubai. There was an attempt on his life in 2016 in Dublin, which he survived. One of his friends did not, however. He is allegedly the head of the Kinahan drug cartel. Now, he denies any wrongdoing. He'd been living in Dubai for a decade. They are worth north of about $3 billion Australian dollars. And law enforcement in Ireland believe that the Kinahans traffic most of the cocaine into Western Europe. Kinahans deny this. Daniel Kinahan, his dad Christy, and his brother have been living in Dubai for, as I said, years. But something has changed significantly in the relationship between the United Arab Emirates and Ireland in the last 12 months. And what has happened in the last few hours is an Irish government jet has left Dublin, has flown to Dubai, and is waiting on the tarmac to take Daniel Kinahan back to Ireland to stand trial for the allegations against him of being a crime boss.
0: There you go. Well, a big story there. It sounds big. Somebody's been away for a long time. The alleged crime, as you describe, and a lot of money involved, and very dramatic with the plane and the situation changing with Dubai. So this is big news for Ireland, I'm sure.
1: Yeah, look, I think law enforcement in Ireland will be very, very happy when he lands on Irish soil. He will be taken to a maximum security prison. And look, the way the law works in Ireland, because of our country's terrible history with terrorism, the IRA, and then organised crime, we have very special courts which do not involve juries, because of the risk of juries being threatened or intimidated. So it will be a judge-only trial. They call it the Special Criminal Court. So there's no jury.

0: waves already this summer. We're in the first week of August, and another one is coming next week. And everything just looked, not even brown, just like this pale straw yellow, very little green. I mean, I love, you know, England is a green country, not as green as Ireland. But when you fly into England, you should be seeing green fields, hedgerows, trees, everything should be looking green. And from the moment the plane was going over the Channel Islands, Guernsey, Jersey, Alderney, and then you go over the Isle of Wight, which is a tiny little island off Portsmouth and Southampton on the south coast, everything was just this kind of straw yellow, pale yellow, everything parched, no water anywhere. And we have another week of 32, 34 Celsius coming our way. This has been, in my time, I'm 50 now, Pat. I've been living in England since I was 17. This is the hottest summer I've ever known on UK soil.
1: Any relief in sight? Do we know if there's anything like a light at the end of the tunnel with this heat waves? Or the several heat waves?
0: None. The same for France, the same for Spain, Italy, Central Europe, Greece. It has just been a record-breaking summer on top of last year's summer, which smashed all records as well. So for anyone who thinks climate change is not real, I mean, for us to go to the Canaries and to have 7 degrees Celsius cooler weather than what was happening in London, that's just insane.
1: Nigel Farage, that by-election is this coming week against the comedy candidate Count Binface. Tell me about the latest here with Nigel Farage versus Count Binface.
0: So I think Farage will still get back in. Look, there's been a lot of allegations about who's funding Reform UK, his party, money that has allegedly been paid to him from friends, which he allegedly did not declare. And that's why we have the situation we're in with this forthcoming by-election next week, the week ahead. But the polling indicates he will get back in. However, having said that, they reckon that Count Binface is going to hit 27% of the vote. I think it's quite damaging. You know, Farage perceives himself as a future prime minister. You're going up against a comedy candidate who has ridiculous policies and is just there kind of taking the mickey a bit. A lot of people in Clacton-on-Sea say it's a stitch-up. Farage is being targeted by the media, the establishment, who don't want him to get into Downing Street. But it's not a good look. There are a total of 34 candidates. So all the main political parties are avoiding this, sitting this one out. They're not giving him the legitimacy. But lots of independent candidates and this guy calling himself Count Binface. Let's see who wins.
1: UK report on Australia overnight, and the youngest black professor at Cambridge University has stepped down after questions over plagiarism and his achievements. Tell me more about that.
0: So this has been a really awkward week for Cambridge University, supposedly one of the great meetings of minds and academia in the world. Cambridge University gave a professorship to a guy called Jason Arday. He is black. He wears dreadlocks. He has previously been diagnosed with autism, claims he was nonverbal until he was 18, claims that he was in a car crash, claims that he could run 600 miles in 6 days. A forthcoming autobiography coming out, a lot of claims in that that some people are questioning. What initially happened was a guy in academia claimed that Jason Arday was not all he said he was, and some people thought that this was out of jealousy, perhaps a little bit of motivation by racism as well. And then other professors started looking at some of the claims he'd used, some of the wording, some of the research. And the feeling is that a lot of what this guy was saying just did not stack up. I mean, just the one thing, the only thing I could say of any kind of expertise in is running 600 miles in 6 days. I've run with some of the best runners anywhere in the world, and I don't think any of them could whack out 600 miles in 6 days. I did 100K in 12 hours once, and that put me off running for about a month. So good luck to him if he did it. He should have been at the Olympics if he was capable of doing that kind of level of endurance running. But what's happened this week is a big media pile-on, a lot of people offering their tuppence worth. Again, he says he stands by the volume of work. The one thing that did tickle my fancy the other night was he put out a

0: resignation statement saying that he was stepping back. Nobody should have to have the level of scrutiny he's had. And then one of the newspapers ran his resignation statement through four separate AI programs.
1: No. I can see where you're going with this.
0: Here, Pat,
1: yes.
0: And they reckon that the chances of any human involvement in writing that resignation statement was 0%.
1: Okay.
0: So let's see what he does next.
1: Yes. Somebody who can run is the new Brazilian midfielder. So Premier League champions Arsenal have spent $150 million on a new Brazilian midfielder. Tell me more.
0: So Arsenal are the new Premier League champions, having been crowned in May, and they want to go one better. They want to win the Champions League to be the best in Europe. They only lost on penalties to the French club Paris Saint-Germain, so they are not that far away. It was like a sliver, a whisker away from winning champions of England and being champions of Europe. Their manager, Mikel Arteta, has gone away. He's identified this guy, a Brazilian called Bruno Guimarães. He plays for Newcastle United in the EPL. He's very, very good. He's 28 years old. He's 48 caps for Brazil, played in the World Cup for them. And they've gone in with an offer of $150 million. And as of tonight, he is now an Arsenal player. And I think they're going to take some stopping when this new season starts. Arsenal are going to be the team to beat, clearly, as the reigning champions, second best team in Europe. And Bruno Guimarães coming into their midfield, already on top of England's Declan Rice, Odegaard of Norway, Zubizarreta of Spain. They've got a phenomenal midfield, Arsenal. Really, really jealous of them, even as a Liverpool fan.
1: Are you unpacked? Have you sort of settled in now that you're back from holidays, or you just sort of dropped the suitcases and picked up the phone? Are you sort of, you know, back in the flow of things?
0: I've unpacked. I've washed all my training kit because there's a lot of hills in La Gomera, and hills are very, very good for building stamina, VO2 max, getting your lung capacity up. I just went out training every day, Pat. And I loved it. It's just such a great place to run. And, yeah, if anyone is planning any holidays next year or an unfound part of Europe, even though it's Spanish-owned, even though it's off the coast of Africa, I would heartily recommend La Gomera. Trail running, hills, national park, beaches, the food is epic, and it's $5 a beer, a pint.
1: Nice one.
0: It's excellent value.
1: Love it, love it. Good on you. Thank you, Enda. Always a pleasure to have you on, and thanks for your time. We appreciate it.
0: Pleasure's mine. See you soon, Pat. Have a great week.
1: UK reporter in Australia overnight. There's Enda Brady, who joins us every Sunday morning at this time. James Ward is from drive.com.au. We'll talk motoring with James Ward next. Then we'll head to the US with our US report and Rod Smith, all on the way, Australia overnight.
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0: There we are. Okay, drive.com.au is the website, and it's James Ward is on the phone. Hi there, James.
1: G'day, mate. How are you?
0: Not bad. Checking in with the, well, the July numbers as far as car sales goes have landed, end of financial year, and there's a changing of the guard. There's some interesting new thoughts and developments. When you look at those numbers, things are changing.
1: Yeah, so look, this is, you know, obviously the first month into a new financial year. We know June's always massive. July comes down a bit, but it was the most volume in July ever. But what we're seeing now is brand change and obviously technology change. So nearly half of all cars sold in July were electrified. So either hybrid, plug-in hybrid, or full electric. And these are segments that are growing. And they're growing at the expense of petrol and diesel. We're seeing the dual cab ute segment beginning to decline. But with SUVs obviously accelerating. Then when you look at brands, we've got five of the Chinese brands now in the top 10. And then some of the more historic brands like Nissan have had their worst month on record. So there are some pretty significant changes happening.
0: Is it petrol prices, of course, pushing it a bit forward as far as people going full electric or at least the hybrid? But was it always happening anyway? But this is just giving it a bit of a nudge along?
1: You've hit the nail on the head there. People were moving that way anyway. There's more vehicles. There's more choice. There's more affordability in all of those segments. But also too, you've got some brands basically removing the choice of pure petrol. And we've been saying this for a while. You can't buy a small Toyota, even a medium sized Toyota, without it being a hybrid. You've got some of the new brands like Chery and Jaecoo coming in with very, very limited pure petrol options and a lot of hybrids and plug-in hybrids and EVs at very, very similar price points. So for buyers who are in the market, they're all sort of going, well, if I'm going to be buying a new car, I might as well get an electrified one.
0: And you mentioned Nissan having the worst or some bad numbers there. I guess as technology changes, sometimes traditional brands just can't keep up or adjust. You know, it's just a changing of the guard there. And I'm sure they're trying hard, but it's the way it is.
1: Well, that's it. Like Nissan have, often traded on. So you've got a couple of crucial models going through a bit of flux here. So we may see a recovery, but you think Nissan Patrol is one of their best selling vehicles, the four wheel drive. The V8 is in, sort of in its last run, but also it's a 5.6 litre petrol V8. So if you're looking to save money on fuel, it's probably not the car you want to be buying, but there is a new Patrol on its way. So we're seeing probably buyers wait for that. Navara, the ute, has traditionally been a more value-oriented vehicle. There's a few things still to come on the new Navara, but for people shopping at the value end of the market, they've now got competition from some of the Chinese brands like GWM. But then when you look at their SUVs, obviously Qashqai and X-Trail, still good cars. You're now getting hybrids pretty much across the range. They're doing some minor changes to give them a bit more tech and a bit more range. But again, those segments are under constant threat from the new Chinese brands that can really, really come in with value working for them. So you sort of said it there. Brands like Nissan just need to really, they have to work a lot harder for where they're dealing with sales, even though their product is still pretty good.
0: Australia Overnight, James Ward from drive.com.au. And you also mentioned there was a big numbers as far as the number of cars sold in July. I thought there was a cost of living crisis. Is this a consequence of that where they're saying, well, better prices in a financial year, better buy one now, not wait? Or is it because there is money flowing to some people who've got the cash and they're buying new cars?
1: Yeah, I think, it's one of those things. Yes, there's a cost of living, sort of issue at the moment, but with cars, people need new cars, for various reasons. But at the moment, you are able to get a lot of value out of a new car. You've got long warranties, which can protect you against, potential surprises. Like if you have a transmission failure, nobody wants to spend $7,000 on fixing an older car. Mm. So there are some sort of interest there. Plus I think that hip pocket pressure of, rising fuel costs, people are thinking, well, maybe we weren't going to buy a new car for another year or so, but now's the right time. We can get a good price on our trade-in petrol car and we can maybe look at a plug-in hybrid or something like that. So I think there's a lot of opportunistic purchasing happening. But look, we buy cars every month as Australians, no matter what. But it is really interesting to see the growth of certainly some of the newer brands.
0: I know you haven't got much time this morning, but just on the Chinese brands coming into the market, nudging others out, you've pointed to it. What are they doing right? Is it sort of tech, range? Is it marketing? What is it?
1: No, honestly, it's not really any of those. It's value. It's absolutely value. That if you've got some of the traditional brands that you might spend $40,000 on one of those cars, but you can get an equivalent Chinese one for $30,000. And people are, you know, they're considering that price. And we spoke to a lot of people at the Melbourne Motor Show, which was very heavily populated by some of the new brands. And people are saying, I don't care what badge is on the front because I want something that does what I need, is the size that I want, has, the powertrain and efficiency, has the equipment that I really are looking for, and costs a certain amount of price. They don't care what that badge is. And I think the influx of new brands and new models, it's become a buyer's market. You've got so much choice. There is so much value. We've even seen this week that GAC have just reduced the price of their entry-level electric car. So we now have two electric cars for sale in Australia at $23,990, which is ridiculous, you know? And so that means you can get a full electric little hatchback for less than the price of a secondhand Corolla.
0: The battle's on, hey, the changing of the guard. Yeah, so I guess all the brands have to find a way to compete. If it's value, they're obviously doing something that's allowing them to do that. So other brands have to get in there and somehow find their niche, and it's on. Changing of the guard. We're watching a change of, as you say, technology and brands in the car market.
1: Yeah, that's it. And so even this week, we saw Honda have announced pricing for their little electric hatchback, the Super One, which is a really, really cool looking little car. You've obviously got then a Japanese brand. You've got sort of the inherent Japanese quality that comes with that. But even that has come in at a much lower price. It's $36,990 drive away than we all expected. So you're seeing this value discussion really kind of coming across all brands, but to see Honda go, you know what, we want to be seen as a relevant player. We're a fun brand. Like, this car is just, you can't look at it and get mad. Like, it is the coolest, funnest looking little car.
0: Yes.
1: And to come in at a pretty competitive price point, I think this is where we're going to start to see a lot of activity.
0: I like it. Okay, James Ward from drive.com.au. Thanks for your time in Australia overnight. We appreciate it, mate.
1: Thanks, mate. Talk soon.
0: There he goes, James Ward from drive.com.au.
2: 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First up, it's St Kilda and Carlton, kicking off the AFLW season from 4.
3: 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She's got 3 tonight.
2: Then from 7, it's the men, with St Kilda and Carlton fighting for a wild card spot.
4: Warren Adler dropped to Jagger Smith. Oh. Here's the handle, Harry Dean. Step right up, Harry Dean.
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0: and 25 to 2 in Perth. It's Sunday morning, but we're heading to the US now. And Rod Smith is there in Southern California. And we say good morning to Rod Smith. Hi there, mate.
1: G'day, Pat. It's a very good morning to you. Look. Temperature-wise, 25 at the moment, going for a top of 27. And a lot of people here, they go, oh, it's too hot. And they're screaming
0: really?
1: About the heat. Well, yeah, and you kind of go, geez, it's not 42. It's
0: no,
1: not
0: it's easy.
1: What are you on about?
0: That's right. You tell them when I lived in Australia, this was nothing. This was just a bit of fun.
1: That's right. I don't think they like the heat too much. They like it nice and mild, you know.
0: Yeah, fair enough. With that, there's a story here about sort of the weather surfs up, hanging 10 with man's best friend. Oh, dog surfing. Tell me more.
1: It happened this week there, Pat, the 10th World Dog Surfing Championships. Now, the premier dog surfing event in the world, it's based in the San Francisco Bay Area. Mm. And, you know, like you have some dogs, they're content with having their heads out the window of the car with the, you know, the wind blowing on their face, the rush of air. But other dogs, they're kind of opting for hopping on a surfboard with their four paws, aren't they?
0: Mm.
1: And, yeah, it seems like there's a lot of competitors doing this because, you know, no matter what their size is there, Pat, they do have their little life jackets on. And with thousands of spectators, they lined the beach where this was happening. And the judges scored the rides on length, wave quality, confidence, and technique. And how many waves they can catch in 10 minutes.
0: Yeah.
1: So sounded like a pretty good day, didn't it? Because
0: the winner was a greyhound.
1: Was Rippin,
0: was a poodle.
1: Rippin Rose.
0: Rippin Rose, which was a
1: Labrador.
0: Labrador.
1: Yeah.
0: There you go.
1: From
0: there
1: Santa Cruz. Was the top star. And what a great time to be surfing with your best friend.
0: Yeah,
1: great time to hang 10.
0: Rusty sporting huge guns. Oh, that'd be Russell Crowe. What's going on there?
1: Very good. Yes. Well, he's 62, and he showed some fans behind-the-scenes glimpses of some intensive training for his next film, and it's called The Last Druid. And, you know, like hours in the gym do really pay off there, Pat. Because he's in the photo, he's really sporting some huge guns.
0: Because he had a bit of weight on him there for a while, didn't he, Rusty?
1: Yeah, well, he got rid of that, and now he's sporting these huge biceps, and he's looking a little like Chris Hemsworth at the moment. And all for his role in another historical action film. In the film, he plays a Celtic elder whose life gets turned upside down. And it's during the Roman Empire. So The Last Druid, it wrapped on production, I think, at the start of this month in Spain. And they're saying it more than likely might be out by the end of the year.
0: Okay. Do you think it's 60, what is he, 62? Can you get your body 62. Into that, you know, like the Hemsworth boys at 62? I just got to Google it here. Russell.
1: Well, I'm not too sure what Chris's age is, but
0: well, he's younger.
1: Hey, if you put that time in there, Pat, you sure are going to really get the look.
0: All right, fair enough then. All righty, okay. Trekkies are rejoicing. Tell me about this one there, Rod.
1: Star Trek Convention has been celebrating 60 years of Star Trek, and it was all happening at the Rio in Vegas this week. Now, the convention kicked off on Tuesday and it goes till Sunday here. And many of the Star Trek legends, they're pressing the flesh with the fans, cast members from the original Star Trek, William Shatner and George Takei, they were there, and also other cast members from other Star Trek series, Star Trek Next Generation, Voyager and Enterprise. Now, in 2011... I was at the Star Trek convention in the same spot, the Rio, and Spock, Leonard Nimoy, he announced to the packed audience that this will be his final appearance at the Star Trek convention. And as you all know, Leonard Nimoy, he passed away in 2015 with COPD, and Nimoy attributed his condition to a heavy smoking habit. Now, look, the Star Trek convention, it's like Comic-Con there, Pat. Yep. Every cosplayer is dressed in anything Star Trek. And would you believe it was sold out too? So,
2: is that right?
1: You might ask the question there, Pat.
2: Mm-hmm.
1: What do you do at a Star Trek convention?
2: Hey, Rod, what do you do at a Star Trek convention?
1: Well, you'd experience massive star-studded panels, and you get to meet the actors, maybe an autograph and pick, if that's your thing. A vendor room, yeah, a huge vendor room to buy Star Trek things that are rare. Also cosplay contests and enjoy themed parties and some karaoke. But it seems like more mature people are going to conventions like this to make friends, a place to feel safe, to be yourself without judgment. But don't forget, conventions like this are for the young and old. And you know what you'd say there, Pat, when you're there? What do you think you'd say?
2: Nanu Nanu? Oh, no, no, that was the other one with with
1: Mork.
2: Mork and Mindy. What do you say for Star Trek? All power go. Close?
1: No.
2: All right.
1: Live long and prosper.
2: Oh, that's the one. So Drew's in here. Live long and prosper. Yeah, okay. Pick the person who's not a Trekkie. But, all right, interesting. Yeah, live long and prosper. I like that one. What about this widely celebrated day around the world that is International Cat Day? Oh, that's a good one.
1: It is. A day to pamper your furry feline. Yeah. Yes. You know, like humanity's oldest and best loved pets. Now, an estimated 500 million cats are thought to be across the world. Would you believe that there, Pat? 500 million
2: cats. Are they all pets indoors and all, I guess, well, they're just on the planet, aren't they?
1: Well, you'd want to think that.
2: Yeah, I think so.
1: You know, like there might be wild ones, I suppose.
2: Yeah, I guess so. Walking the streets.
1: Here's a good cat story for you, Pat. In 1919, Felix the cat became a star and an Australian-born cartoonist and studio owner, Pat Sullivan. He took public credit for the character, but was accused of stealing the Felix the cat idea from Otto Mesmer. Now, but some believe that Pat created Felix alone, and Pat created early Felix as Tom in the tale of Thomas the Cat in 1917 for his work. And would you believe the controversy still continues to this day on who created Felix the Cat? And whenever Felix got into a fix, what did he do?
2: Oh, Felix the Cat, what did he do when he was what? When he was stressed out, did you say?
1: When he's in a fix.
2: Oh, he's in a fix. He used to call a friend to help him out. He used to call a friend, and the which was a dog. I don't know. What did Felix the Cat do? I'm not getting the answers today. But hang on, let's ask Drew.
1: He reached into his toolbox,
2: his bag of tricks, of course.
1: His bag of tricks.
2: Oh, yeah. And he just pulled it out of there. Yep, that's right. It's all coming back to me now. Yeah, International Cat Day. So is that Saturday? Is that the day in the US, or is it Sunday?
1: It is today, yeah. So
2: Saturday, the 8th of August.
1: It's still a good day to celebrate it in Australia on Sunday.
2: Yeah.
1: So if you haven't celebrated it, go ahead.
2: It's the US report on Australia overnight. More to talk with Rod about after this break.
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2: Sunday morning, Australia Overnight. Rod Smith's on the line. My name is Pat Panetta, and Rod's in the US. Rod, we're flying with some extra cabin baggage. Tell me about this story.
1: Look, the days of cramming your bag into an overhead compartment may be coming to an end there, Pat. Would you believe that?
2: I do believe that. I think I know this story that you're referring to. You've got to pay to put the bag on the overhead lockers now. Is that
1: it
2: right?
1: Is because at the start of 2027, Jetstar will charge you for this use. Unbelievable. Well, it's happening here in the US. Happens in Europe. Budget airlines are charging passengers to use these compartments. And the use of using an overhead compartment on Jetstar will start from $25 and go up. So I think you might only just hop on the plane and just have a little suitcase and stow it underneath, and that's about it there, Pat.
2: Yep, you can do that now. You can stow it underneath. Yeah, well, I guess so. You need to take bags. Maybe just check them in. Maybe not use the overhead compartments. Who knows there? But I guess if they're doing it at other places, and these budget airlines tend to do that, don't they? If you want food, if you want to do sit here or do that, it's an extra the drip charging, as they call it.
1: Mm-hmm. And look, don't forget, you can still put something underneath the seat in front of you. So if it's something small and it fits underneath the seat, you can still get away with that.
2: Okay. Today marks the fourth anniversary of the passing of Olivia Newton-John there, Rod.
1: Hard to believe, isn't it, Pat? It's been 4 years since she passed away. Global icon, beloved by generations for her music and her unforgettable love of life. Now, in the entertainment industry, friends, co-stars and musicians consistently have praised her for her, you know, her deep kindness and warm generosity. And that was all throughout her long career and her life. And, you know, she was only 73 there, Pat. How young?
2: Yes, very young.
1: And Look, a lasting legacy remembered also for her charity work through the Olivia Newton-John Foundation. And today, fans are remembering her on social media with remembrance posts. And you know, really, to remember Olivia, what are you going to do today? Well, you could have done it yesterday, I'm sure there, Pat.
2: Yes,
1: but,
2: yes.
1: Watch Grease or maybe Xanadu.
2: Play some music.
1: Or,
2: yes.
1: Or just listen to some, you know, of her iconic songs.
2: Yep.
1: Really, really miss you, Olivia.
2: Yeah, beautiful lady. We've got On This Day Music. Jay, maybe we'll play a bit of Olivia Newton-John. We do have another song because we'll do On This Day Music, but we'll just have a bit more of a listen of that, please, Jay. Yeah, Olivia Newton-John, the anniversary, fourth anniversary of her death yesterday here in Australia, today's Saturday in the US.

0: Sunday the 9th of August and Saturday the 8th of August in the US. So let's look at On This Day in Music, please, Rod.
1: On This Day in Music there, Pat, in 1992, Madonna went to number one on the US singles chart with This Used to Be My Playground. In 1987, U2, they scored their second number one single from their Joshua Tree album with I Still Haven't Found What I'm Looking For. But in 1969, the Beatles really shot the iconic photo for their Abbey Road album cover, and it was the crossing outside of the Abbey Road studios. Have you been to the UK there, Pat?
0: I haven't, you know. I know, that obviously, with the photo, that iconic photo that you're referring to, but no, I haven't. But it's definitely on the bucket list, that's for sure.
1: Yeah, when I was there, I just had to walk across that crossing. When I just made it. But in the shot, a lot of people thought Paul McCartney was dead because he walked barefoot. And fueled the rumours. Do you remember that?
0: I do, yeah. There's funny theories about all that, yes.
1: Exactly. But in 1983, Billy Joel released his ninth studio album, An Innocent Man. Now, the album paid homage to the 1950s and 60s rhythm and blues, spawning some of the major hits like Uptown Girl and Tell Her About It. But I don't know what song we'll go out with there, Pat. What do you think?
0: Oh, well, I've got the Beatles here. Which one do you want to play? What do you got, Jay? I think it's the Beatles. Here Comes the Sun, the Beatles there.
1: Here Comes the Sun.
0: Right.
1: Would you believe, Pat, the last words uttered by Olivia Newton-John was to her daughter, Chloe.
0: Yes.
1: And she said, "My sunshine."
0: Oh, gorgeous.
1: And what a great song to go out on. Here Comes the Sun.
0: The Beatles. Good on you, mate. Thank you, Rod. There he goes.
1: All right, thanks, Pat.

0: On the line now is Jackson. He's a 14-year-old barber. He's running this business out of his treehouse, J-Fades. Good afternoon, Jackson.
1: Hi, how's it going?
0: Yeah, good. Are you thinking this is going to be your career, like you want to finish school and become a hairdresser?
1: My goal is to finish school and open up my very own barbershop, not just become like a name, but to become a brand.
0: And everyone's happy with the service, Jackson?
1: Yeah, everyone's happy. 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
9: Heading to news now. After news, the Sunday morning political segment with John Preston, taking your calls live with John on 133693. He'll explain why he thinks the $70 million it costs a year to fund the Victorian Corruption Investigation Body, IBAC, so the $70 million a year paid by Victorians, he says you should ask for a refund, especially when you compare it to the New South Wales anti-corruption body, ICAC. Versus IBAC. He'll explain that after news with John Preston. And as I say, taking your calls live on that number too, 133693, talking Sunday morning politics. And One Nation this week revealed the candidates in the upcoming Victorian election. And now they topped the polls in Victoria without a leader in Victoria or policies or candidates for a while. But now more has been revealed when it comes to One Nation in Victoria and across the nation with Pauline Hanson. We'll discuss that as well with John Preston when we talk politics after news and your calls, 133693. Now, today, having a birthday, the 9th of August, Melanie Griffith was born on this day. She's 69 today. Whitney Houston born on this day too. Gillian Anderson from X-Files. She was Special Agent Dana Scully. She's having a birthday too today. She is 58 years old.
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10: Good morning, I'm Carolee Katzenbarners. BHP workers in Western Australia's north are striking this weekend amidst an ongoing pay dispute. Union members in Port Hedland didn't load ships yesterday, Saturday, and will be downing tools for 24 hours today. Electrical Trades Union WA Secretary Adam Woodage says unions claim pay negotiations with the miner are progressing at a glacial pace.
11: We have some further bargaining meetings with the company in a week or so, and we see what they come back to the table with. At the moment, they're indicating to us that they've gone back and they're doing some due diligence and revising their offer. We look forward to seeing that revision, and we'll continue to work through the bargaining process.
10: A BHP spokesperson says there's no need for the strike action, with a meeting scheduled before the Fair Work Commission later this month. $2 billion in outstanding child support payments are currently owed across Australia. The nation's level of unpaid child support has been described by the federal government as utterly unacceptable. Senior Labor Minister Chris Bowen says steps are being taken to improve its collection, including tougher restrictions on overseas travel for any parent owning more than $10,000.
12: So the message is simple. Don't be a deadbeat. Pay your fair share. Pay your child support. Parenting, whether the couple is still together or not, is a joint operation. And if you've got child support debt, pay it, or the government will make sure that you pay it.
10: A Morrison-era goods and services tax deal is expected to cost $60 billion by the end of the decade. The GST arrangement, which was put in place in 2018, was originally forecast to cost $2.3 billion. Nine Federal Politics reporter Amanda Kopp says the Productivity Commission is preparing to hand down its review of the deal.
13: Since the deal was done, the amount of money provided to the states by the federal government has ballooned. This issue is sure to be hashed out at a meeting between treasurers from each state and territory as they meet next week.
10: Almost 4,000 Australians are now living with cystic fibrosis. Cystic Fibrosis Australia Chief Executive Joe Armstrong says new national figures show the rare genetic disease is no longer primarily a childhood condition.
14: As people are living longer with cystic fibrosis, there's new challenges that are on the horizon. We need to think about, what does ageing with cystic fibrosis mean? What about mental health? There's a whole range of new questions that we need to think about.
10: A band of rain and strong winds is sweeping southern Australia before hitting southern New South Wales and Victoria. Meteorologist Sarah Scully says today will be the wettest day.
15: It will be very wet and windy across large parts of South Australia, Victoria, southern New South Wales and northern Tasmania.
10: Overseas, and Thailand's Prime Minister has vowed to introduce new gun control laws in the wake of a shooting by a 14-year-old boy on the outskirts of Bangkok that left eight people dead, including his grandparents and several teachers at his school. 22 remain injured.
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10: NRL Storm have defeated the Sea Eagles 42-20, the result marking five straight losses for Manly. Sea Eagles co-captain Jake Trbojevic says it's a hard result to stomach.
16: We've got to turn around. 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But yeah, very, very disappointing for what we had to play for today.
10: Wins also for the Rabbitohs and Dolphins. To the AFL, wins for the Demons, the Cats, Crows and Swans.
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10: Now checking your weather around the country. Canberra, early frost and rain, a top of 11 after dropping to a very chilly minus 1 degrees overnight. Adelaide, rain and 15. Perth, cloudy, chance of a shower 20, Darwin sunny and 30, Brisbane mostly sunny 23, Melbourne rain and windy 14, Hobart a shower or two 17, and Sydney a very high chance of showers and a top of 20 degrees.
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9: Welcome to a brand new day. It's Sunday morning. It's the 9th of August. This is the weekend edition of Australia Overnight. As we welcome in now our Sunday morning political commentator, John Preston joins us on the line. Hi there, John.
24: Pat, it is good to be with you as always.
9: Great to have you here, as we do every Sunday. Calls for John on that number, 133693. Let's discuss the report from IBAC in Victoria that was delivered this week, John.
24: Yeah, what does that joke go? You know, you had one job.
9: yes, you had one job.
24: You had one job. Victorians discovered this week the difference between their anti-corruption body in New South Wales when the report into the firefighters union was released. You know, this one was 8 years in the making, and Victorians got a tossed salad of weasel words that stopped short of alleging corruption. See if you can work this one out from the executive summary. IBAC found serious and concerning conduct by senior public officers, ministers, members of parliament and public servants contrary to policy, procedure and codes of conduct, deliberate attempts to conceal and mislead, and the misuse of information. I mean, that sounds like the kind of dressing down I used to get from the school principal, but it's a nice way of saying an enterprise bargaining agreement was concluded over champagne in a hotel room behind the responsible minister's back.
9: Okay.
24: Andrews, of course, denied there was any wrongdoing all along. Which told Victorians what they had already long known, which is the open secret that in a Labor government with weak governance standards, managers don't work too hard. As they know their union subordinates will just go right over their heads to their political masters and get the results they want. And that's exactly what happened. I mean, you know, surprise, surprise. It also begs the question just how effective IBAC is. The firefighters union, his nose was out of joint. That was Peter Marsh, as the secretary, Peter Marshall,
9: yes,
24: complained about their methods being intrusive. That's the whole idea, Mr. Marshall. But I think probably not nearly intrusive enough. The Victorian taxpayer spent $70 million on their corruption-fighting body, and I'm not sure they got their money's worth. By New South Wales standards, they should be asking for a refund. You know, I'm sorry to sound like a snob, but what makes anti-corruption bodies effective is it's not the reports they produce. It's the public theatre that they create as they summon in the great and the good before them to answer difficult questions, which then appear on the 6 o'clock news. And because witnesses are forced to answer questions put to them, their evidence can't be used against them. They've got a privilege against self-incrimination.
9: Right.
24: So these bodies don't get a lot of prosecutions, but that doesn't matter. You know, it's the theatre that makes them effective.
9: I see.
24: And, you know, so, you know, did we get some scoundrels pulled into a witness box and forced to admit their misdeeds?
9: Mm.
24: Not a single one.
9: No.
24: Not one. Yeah, so
9: why light on this report? Am I right to say that? I'm listening intently and I see where you're going with this. I mean, all this time and money that's been invested in this report, and as you say, it's a word salad that doesn't really deliver anything in the end. I mean, what's going on, John?
24: Well, I know how I would have run it.
9: Mm.
24: I would have tossed out half a dozen summonses, got a bunch of telephone intercepts, and drag these guys in for a public hearing. It would have stopped the whole thing in its track.

0: they know how to use them or they're willing to do so. You know, I mean, let's remember something.
1: Mm.
0: Victoria is now uninvestable.
1: Mm.
0: You know, and it's at or near the bottom, you know, across a range of key economic indicators, you know, including yes. household income. And you can't fix your economy until you fix your governance. And, you know, as you know, this is not about bad apples. Victoria is a bad, it's a bad barrel. And that's even before we have a discussion about crime in Victoria.
1: Mm. Mm. 133-693 to join the conversation, our Sunday morning political discussion with John Preston. That's the number, 133-693. How did it get to this? I mean, it's sad to hear you say that a bit, but Victoria, I mean, we need to have Victoria sort of on track economically. They contribute so much to the economy, or we contribute so much to the economy from a Victorian point of view. 25% of the national economy comes from Victoria. So, and, you know, we're comparing New South Wales to the anti-corruption body in Victoria. Why doesn't it tend to, I'm thinking about the revelations of unions, you know, the big build and, you know, $30 billion going to just corruption and disappearing, and it didn't seem to resonate with the average voter. There's something going on there that I can't put my finger on.
0: Pat, are you detecting a lack of political will?
1: Mm, yes, that might be what it is.
0: I think that's, look, I think that's the answer to the question.
1: Right.
0: You know, it's the government's job to set a tone for all of this stuff. It's the government's job to provide resources. And let's face it, we've had this government now for nearly a decade, or over a decade, I beg your pardon, and their motivation to rein these sorts of things in has proven utterly wanting. These things, particularly, you know, the conduct of the CFMEU, which is, we believe, shortly to become the subject of a royal commission.
1: Mm.
0: Now, the calls, now I might add, IBAC could have dealt with CFMEU matters.
1: Right. Oh, okay. That's
0: it's
1: interesting.
0: It's within their remit.
1: Right. So why a royal commission? Because the new premier wants to declare that, that they're brand new and calls the royal commission? Is it sort of a bit of theatre going on there?
0: Of course. Well, indeed.
1: Right.
0: But remember, there's been a standing body that could have done this already.
1: Oh, boy. Which is IBAC.
0: Correct.
1: Right, okay. I thought you meant there's another one. I'm going to say there's so many opportunities to sort of dig into this and work out what's going on, and every opportunity's been missed. 133-693, talk to John Preston, phone now. We'll take a break, John, and come back with our calls, and we'll discuss this further and see what's going on there. And that's the number, 133-693. And also One Nation has come to town when it comes to Victorian politics. We now know the candidates and the leader in Victoria, Pauline Hanson's One Nation. We'll discuss that as well right after this.
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8: 19 past four and 19 past two in Perth. It's the Sunday morning edition of our The Week That Was in Politics with John Preston, and our number, 133693, to join the conversation, 133693. John Jane is on the line in Brisbane. Hi there, Jane.
9: Oh, Pat.
8: Hey, Jane.
9: Honestly, I can remember back, oh, my goodness me, to mid-last century, and I was a young person then, and I'm a senior citizen now, and there was Norm Gallagher and the BLF, and they were such communists, and they were taken care of, and, you know, so I think that poor old Victoria has been a tragic state for so long it knows nothing else. And really, it's not enough, is it, Pat?
10: What a thoughtful question. Thank you so much, you know, for taking us on that trip down memory lane. Who could forget Norm Gallagher, who, of course, was General Secretary of the Builders Labourers Federation, which, of course, was the predecessor of the CFMEU.
8: Interesting.
10: Now,
8: well, yeah, Jane, yes. Jane's talking about the history. So the roots are deep, basically, is what she's reminding us of.
10: Well, we've had a long time to try and sort this one out. How do you think we're travelling, Pat? I mean, Jane can remember back to the 1970s. Oh, yeah, look, we all fondly remember Norm Gallagher and his shenanigans with the BLF that brought many a concrete pour and construction site to a grinding halt. You'd think we'd kind of, in over half a century, we'd kind of learnt our lesson. Now, in New South Wales, I might add, the CFMEU are pretty good and well-behaved. But you go south of the border, it's been a different story. So, as I said, it's not just a case of bad apples. It is a bad barrel. And Victoria needs to and it's not just the union. It's also the which is an administration, I should add. It's also a case of the construction industry generally. Now, you know, I mean, just look at the state of Victoria, and that's before, as I said, we even talk about just crime generally, you know, which our last police minister, you know, tactfully described as, how was it, unacceptably high. You know, Victoria's got a governance problem. It's as simple as
8: yes.
10: that.
8: I think they're connected. You know, you are sort of connecting the both. You're saying, okay, well, there's this issue with the corruption and the way the unions have sort of infiltrated the big build. And you say, look, you know, yeah, New South Wales, CFMEU is okay, but you go south of the border. And then we talk about the crime problem in Victoria. But I reckon, you know, how the head rots from the top. If you've got a government that is turning away or not concerning itself with the obvious, you know, corruption there, sort of an open secret in a way, that then, you know, penetrates the broader community, John, if you know what I mean. It's sort of like it's the vibe. It's hard to explain, but that's what's happened, hasn't it? The government has turned a blind eye, and all of a sudden the whole state is got a law and order problem.
10: Pat, look, you are far more tactful than I am on this one. The fact of the matter is the government and all its ministers have been asleep in the back seat for the better part of over a decade. And as you say, it shows, and all of these participants in this these activities, they work it out very, very quickly.
8: Yeah.
10: So, they're not afraid of the state's anti-corruption body, because in 6 years they haven't held one public examination. With their $70 million a year annual budget.
8: Gee, what are they doing? Brendan's in Melbourne. He's on the phone. Hi there, Brendan.
11: Good morning, gentlemen. Do you remember the red shirt and Dan Andrews used taxpayer-funded money and he fought it all the way to the High Court? And how many millions of dollars did that cost?
8: Remind us of the red shirt, John, for our national audience. Yeah, there was using... people employed by the party to campaign or do things outside of what they were allowed to do, John?
10: This is always a regular fixture. There has been an awful lot of the kind of lawfare that you are discussing in governance in Victoria. It has gone on elsewhere, but Victoria has been a woeful case in point, and that's been used to thwart various anti-corruption and law enforcement and governance processes. I mean, there is a reason why it took nearly a decade to get a result from the Firefighters Union Enterprise Bargaining Agreement. That wound up in and out of the Supreme Court as well.
8: Right.
10: This has all got to stop. The red shirts is a good example. It's also incredibly expensive, time-consuming, and the stock in trade of a lot of these participants is also delay. And you've seen that, obviously, with Jacinta Allen, who absolutely delayed in doing anything. As did Dan Andrews, delayed doing anything about all of the problems in front of them. The red shirts was just one example. The CFMEU and the big build was another. Their stock in trade was to do as little as possible for as long as possible until eventually their standing in the polls cratered and poor old Ben Carroll was forced to stand up and say, I'm not them.
8: I'm not Dan Andrews. Yeah, that's right, we're brand new.
10: Yeah, I'm not that guy.
8: 693. Thank you, Brendan. John is in WA. Hi there, John. We still got John line one. There he is. Hello, John.
12: Good, thanks. Yeah, I was right there at the state government building something along Tonkin Highway and foundation of pipes and drains and all that so they can build a 2,000 hospital unit.
8: I'm not getting that there. Right. We might just check that line there, Jay, with John in WA. We had a few issues there. Sorry there, John. We'll have to sort of see what we can do in the back end. Bernie's on the line in Melbourne. Hi there, Bernie.
13: Good morning. I love your synopsis, John. You said a lot of words have been said, but yours summed it up very short and concise. But to the point, what if Victoria had the teeth of the Investigation Commission that New South Wales have got? Where would we be down the road?
8: Yeah, good question.
10: Look,
8: there you go.
10: It's a fabulous question. The fact of the matter is they already do. Section 117 of the IBAC Act, right? They can summons people in. And I might add, they can do it for a public hearing. They can even do it privately, and you're not
8: allowed.
10: Well,
8: they choose not to use it, though. That's the thing. Or they already do have the powers. Well, there you go. That's it.
10: They can obtain search warrants. They can obtain telephone intercepts. Listening devices. They've got all the investigative resources, but they count for nothing if you don't use them.
8: Oh, my gosh. So what's going on?
10: Well, the Commissioner,
8: maybe we shouldn't
10: Commissioner
8: say.
10: Elliott would like a quiet life down there at IBAC.
8: Maybe.
10: Perhaps we should ask Commissioner Elliott what she's been up to for the last 6 years.
8: Look at the powers there.
10: Well, they count for naught if you don't use them. This is why it grates with me, and I know you, that when politicians run around saying something must be done every time they clutch their pearls at moments like this, well, something already has been done. We have these organisations. Parliament has given them powers and they're not using them. Your listeners are very astute, Pat, as you know, and they've just got it in one.
8: Yep. 133693, we're talking Sunday Morning Politics with John Preston, and we continue after this break.
14: 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First up, it's St Kilda and Carlton, kicking off the AFLW season from four.
15: McKay, Marks, plays on, slams it home, golf. She's got three tonight.
14: Then from seven, it's the men, with St Kilda and Carlton fighting for a wild card spot.
16: Throw it over the top to Jagger Smith. Gives the handle, Harry Dean. Step right up, Harry Dean.
14: Thanks to Macca's, 3AW is football.
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8: Weekend edition of Australia Overnight, and John Preston's on the line, 133693, and Vince joins us. John, hi there, Vince.
28: Hello, Pat, how are you? And hi, John, how are you?
10: G'day.
28: Look, I've got to disagree with you. And I'll explain to you specifically why. But to begin with, I guess it's important to say that each one of these anti-corruption commissions come into being because of specific events unique to each one of those states. ICAC was a response to some fairly serious, well-documented police corruption at the time, and IBAC less so. But in terms of what you were saying, that they have the powers, they don't. Under Section 117, the threshold for public examinations, which doesn't exist under Section 31.1 of ICAC. And the threshold in Victoria is that the circumstances must be that they are exceptional circumstance, which is a much, much higher threshold than just showing that it's in the public interest or that it's serious. At ICAC, under Section 31.1, all that's required is that the Commission needs to be satisfied that it's in the public interest. So that's the reason why. And the Commissioners can't act arbitrarily, so they must, you know, they've got to act within their powers. And that's it. So if you have a look at
8: Well, it sounds sort of convenient to me that that clause is in the Victorian one there, Vince and John, that this sort of thing about, oh, it has to be sort of hit a threshold. That says to me a bit of a door to walk in and walk out of, if you know what I mean.
10: Well,
8: I mean, it's sort of very subjective.
10: Let's have a look here. Section 117.1A. You know, now there are exceptional circumstances and it is in the public interest to hold a public examination. Well, I tell you what, to our dear IBAC Commissioner sitting in her air-conditioned office looking out the window, I'm quite sure that when you reasonably suspect a union is going over the head of the responsible minister and subverting parliamentary processes, that's an exceptional circumstance.
8: Tick that box, please.
10: Yes, let's tick that one, shall we, Commissioner Elliott, if you've got nothing better to do today. And then let's go to the public interest test. Well, should we have our parliamentary processes subverted? Well, apparently IBAC didn't seem to think so. As a matter of fact, they came to the conclusion that it was contrary to policy, procedure, codes of conduct. Now, I'm sorry, it clearly meets these tests. And look, our caller quite rightly says that these anti-corruption bodies came into effect because of certain events. They also came into effect because the people who our parliaments represent had had enough of corruption and they had had enough of misconduct in public office and they demanded better. And I have absolutely no doubt in my mind that the people of Victoria demand better. And they also quite reasonably demand that as Commissioner Elliott is sitting in her office this week, she can find some exceptional circumstances and she can find a public interest reason, because public interest, and believe me, I've stood at the bar table and argued this one myself a few times, it is a very broad and flexible concept.
8: Yes.
10: And I am sorry, but if Commissioner Elliott cannot find a reason to hold a public examination in, wait for it, 6 years, she needs to really consider her career options, in my respectful submission, Your Honour.
8: Sunday Morning Politics with John Preston, 133693. One Nation came to town this week, John. They topped the polls in Victoria for a little while without a leader or policies or candidates, but that's now changed. So tell us about this event this week.
10: That is pretty good going, isn't it? Indeed. They've been with us for a while without a leader of policies or candidates. This week we got a leader in Warren Pickering and some upper house candidates for the Victorian election. So what's the saying? Two out of three and that ain't bad. It's not surprising the lower house candidates have been left on the back burner, however. They have a habit of roaming the countryside with a microphone and giving interviews, lower house candidates, which I have little doubt is something One Nation's going to avoid for a while.
8: Okay.
10: And look, it's also the case with One Nation that no matter the result, they always seek to exert influence in upper houses and senates. It's kind of like their happy place, which has always been, it's always been their stock in trade, no matter where they go. So federal leader Pauline Hanson, however, has promised the party will run candidates in all 88 seats. So if you're looking for policies, you're still going to be disappointed. They are still a work in progress with 111 days to go before election day, but the One Nation website says update in progress.
8: Right. Okay, so what did we see? I know the launch was this week. Okay, so we've seen a leader. There's going to be candidates promised in all 88 seats. We've only seen, well, as you say, the policies aren't there yet. We're seeing part of the picture and not the full picture as yet there, John?
10: Well, we've seen what they want to show us. Right. And you know, this time round, it is very, very clear that One Nation are being very strategic. And they've learnt their lesson. And look, good luck to them. That's what political parties are supposed to be. And that this is their, they are going to run a tightly controlled campaign, focusing on what I suspect will be the big three for them, which is going to be crime, corruption and the economy and not much else.
8: And look, if you know, this radio program's any indication, well, the polls are saying it. There's going to be a lot of people at this point who are moving away from mostly the Liberal Party, do you think, or both parties, and putting their vote towards One Nation?
10: I'm not a braver man. I'm not brave enough a man to predict how this is going to go. All I can tell you is get some popcorn. It's going to be interesting. You've got three main party leaders who are relatively unknown in the state as they try and sort of stake out what they stand for. As one tired-looking Labor government asks for an unusual fourth term. I mean, governments in this position who luck in a fourth term, you know, be careful what you wish for, it's usually... Yeah, it doesn't. It's not the term of government that they cover themselves in glory. I mean, think, you know, the think of fourth term Labor governments in states, and it's never been a pretty picture. So, but look, credit should be given where it's due. Warren Pickering so far has stayed on message, and we'll see how, you know, he holds up over the course of the campaign. As for Pauline Hanson, you know, she continues to poll well despite attempts to question her choice of hotels in London at $900 a day, you know, with party funds. And, you know, look, if someone's going to looking to lay a glove on the Teflon-coated Pauline Hanson, they really should look elsewhere. Neither of the major party leaders would be quizzed on that sort of farcical nonsense. You know, what they use party funds for when they're staying in a, in what, deciding what hotel to stay in.
8: Okay.
10: If people really want to critique One Nation, they're going to need to do a whole lot better than worry about, you know, what choice Pauline Hanson has in the minibar.
8: Is that part of the, part of the reason why Pauline is frustrated, or the One Nation, in banning the media? You know, the ABC, I think the Guardian, whoever else, the Age, because, yeah, they're focusing on things, as you say, the other parties, they wouldn't be questioned. But the fact that there was this $900 a night sort of bill, I guess they connect in a way.
10: Well, $900 doesn't get you much in London. For a hotel. But, that's absolutely correct. We all have to get used to one idea in all of this. One Nation are polling significantly well, and we have to treat them like they were any other political party and critique them on the same basis, especially if you're looking to lay a glove on them during the course of a political campaign. To carry on about sort of farcical stuff like hotel room costs, all it does is enhance the standing, you know, of Pauline Hanson.
8: Yes. It seems to galvanise the support around her, the more the criticism sort of around these sorts of things. It seems to be working against those who want to, as you say, lay a glove on One Nation and Pauline Hanson.
10: And look, Hanson is a classic populist whose time has arrived. You know, the grievances that drive supporters to her are a potent and combustible mix. You know, people who are angry and frustrated or afraid will rationalise an awful lot of bad behaviour from a leader who they believe has their back. So rock throwing about how they paid for a hotel room is just not going to put a scratch on One Nation or Pauline Hanson. Yeah. You know, it's just not. I can give you my tips for how to run. If I was running against One Nation or Labor, and, you know, in terms of a good start, you know, they can start by not letting One Nation hijack nationalism. They tend to wrap themselves in the Australian flag. And you cannot out-polarise a charismatic leader, as it will not work. You know, offer, you know, you can offer hope and an optimistic vision of a better future. You can craft a positive, you know, hyper-local issues-based campaign strategy, you know, focused on the policy failings and the vulnerabilities of the incumbent administration. And last but not least, you know, may I suggest to all of these party leaders and candidates that they show some empathy. I mean, I think we can all agree that the people of Victoria have suffered. You know, you've only got to look at crime levels and economic indicators like household income. And, you know, they're angry for a reason, you know. So it's a great lesson, I think, in life and politics that you never deny the obvious.
8: 133-693. John Preston is here. The Sunday morning political discussion, and that's the number to speak to, John. 133-693. You mentioned the charismatic leader and the party's built around Pauline Hanson and her persona. Does that cause an issue when you start to try to extend the party to, you know, a wider sort of approach with other candidates, or to be in line with the ALP or the Liberal Party? Is there any concern with that? Is it able to evolve into this new place where they want to go?
10: Well, that's spot on. And that's where parties like this tend to run into trouble if they're not careful and measured about the way they do it. Now, you, as I said, One Nation are not Robinson Crusoe. We've seen their political equivalent all over the world. You know, as I said, alternative for Germany is a classic case in point. In some states, like Saxony, which is in the northeast of Germany, they're polling over 40%. And it gets to the point where you can't ignore them. But as you say, as they start to recruit candidates and they start to have to do mundane things like formulate policy and, God forbid, say how they should do, you know, boring stuff like run budgets and, you know, take care of orphans, that's where they tend to come unstuck, because they don't have an awful lot of corporate memory or corporate knowledge in terms of doing that, whereas major political parties have been around for 100 years like Labor, or, you know, 80 years like the Liberal Party and the Nationals. They have got that corporate memory.
8: 133-693, talking Sunday morning politics in Australia overnight. 133-693 to join the conversation. Internal conflict with One Nation. So in the past they've tried and there's been bust-ups and these sorts of things. Have they learned from that and it'll be better this time round, or is it a pattern that is going to play itself out again?
10: Well, that's a great question. As I was watching Warren Pickering, and you tell me whether you agree over the next few weeks or not, I reckon he's a male version of Pauline Hanson. You tell me whether you agree or not.
8: Yeah, I'll have to watch, yes. You know more about him than I do. I sort of saw a bit of the launch, and we spoke on the phone during the week, but okay, this is interesting.
10: Yeah, and I've watched his, video footage of him from the last 4 years. He's been around for a long time, and he's been around Pauline Hanson for 4 or 5 years. And I thought, my God, that's a male version of Pauline Hanson. They seem to be birds of a feather. That's the whole point of not doing a campaign launch for the lower house. I'm dying to know when. I think they're going to do that at the last minute.
8: Right.
10: For the simple reason they don't want 88 people wandering around the state with a microphone telling anyone with a camera you know, what their views about life, liberty and the pursuit of happiness are.
8: It's got stuff up written all over it, as they say in the classics.
10: It does.
8: yes. And immigration's a big issue too. We chatted a little bit about it, or there was a bit of a mention in yesterday's program, and the phones lit up. Lots of passionate thoughts and discussion around that, immigration and migration. Are the other parties changing their stance because of One Nation, or the ALP sort of getting a bit nervous about their take on immigration, and there might be, is Tony Burke postponing his address on that because of One Nation?
10: Well, that's turned into a little bit of a debacle. Labor would like to look like they're changing their position on immigration. But look, the fact of the matter is we cannot survive in this country without immigration. If we reduce our intake you know, substantially, it won't be long before the economy, and this is what happened in the cabinet meeting last week, as Tony Burke said, oh, look, I want to reduce the intake by about 40%. The Treasurer piped up and said, what's this going to do to my tax collections? The industry minister piped up and said, well, I'm going to have my phones light up, you know, with business leaders talking about labour shortages. It gets back to one small problem that we've got, and we've had it now since 1976. Australia is not replacing its population through natural births. Mm. We're not doing it. So this is why immigration is the significant issue that it is. We've got 1.45 births per woman. Now, if one nation want to come out and tell every year 10 girl that they need to leave school and have three babies like it's 1976, I can't wait till they have that conversation, because I don't want to be there. I'll be the guy hiding under a desk.
8: Yes. Well, I did see Pauline Hanson saying in the news she doesn't care. She said, I don't care. I'm going to send them all back and I don't care about all that. But I think the reality is a bit different to that.
10: The reality is very different. She talks of her love of mass deportations she discovered in the UK. We have 1,100 people as of last month in immigration detention. It's nothing. We don't have a mass to deport. There are, in a country of 28 million people, there's about, according to the Immigration Department, our best guess is we have 70,000 people in this country who shouldn't be here. Most of those people will self-deport. They're visa overstayers and that sort of thing. Right. Or they will resolve. It's still nothing. Mm. Now, if we were to have, say, the Western European or North American equivalent of their immigration problem, we would have probably somewhere between half to a million people in this country unlawfully.
8: Mm. Right, so it's not really the same sort of the comparison. John, we'll take a break and get some calls through 133693, returning after this commercial break on Australia Overnight.
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8: Welcome to a brand new day. It's Sunday the 9th of August in Australia Overnight, the weekend edition. We're talking Sunday morning politics with John Preston. And, John, there's a lot to come in this scenario. Well, we're looking at Victoria, how it affects the whole nation. Then there's One Nation and Pauline Hanson. There's always something to talk about during this segment, John, every Sunday.
10: Look, and between now and year end and into next year, I mean, when all is said and done, more will be said and done. We are in for a very colourful time. And look, I would encourage everyone to stay engaged on this because, you know, the times are changing and the landscape is certainly very interesting. And how it has shifted over the last 7 or 8 months, no one ever would have predicted it.
8: Yeah. Good on you, mate. You get up for us every Sunday morning and take calls and, you know, we have a good discussion and we appreciate it. Thanks for being here again this morning on Australia Overnight. John Preston.
10: Always a pleasure.
8: Our Sunday morning political discussion every Sunday here on Australia Overnight with John Preston. Some weather for you around the nation in Adelaide today. A rainy day in 16 degrees. Right now it's 14 for Adelaide. In Melbourne, a possible shower and a windy day. Top of 14 today for Melbourne. Right now 13 degrees. Hobart, shower or two and 17. Right now 8 degrees for Hobart. In Albury-Wodonga, a rainy day in 12. Early frost in Canberra, then rain as well, and 13 degrees today for Canberra. Right now, a very cold, minus 2 degrees. In Sydney, showers increasing in 20 degrees today for Sydney, currently 9.5 degrees. Newcastle, showers increasing in 20. Darwin, a sunny day, 30 degrees. And Alice Springs, the cloud clearing with the max of 22 degrees. There you are, your national weather today for Sunday, the 9th of August on Australia Overnight.
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8: Heading to news on Australia Overnight, then we'll talk movies, streaming and showbiz with Shane A. Bassett. That's right after news, which is coming up in a couple of minutes from now.

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1: Hello, I'm Carolee Katsimbanis. The number of confirmed or presumed positive cases of H5 bird flu in Australia now stands at 215. An additional 10 cases have also been confirmed in Victoria. But the federal government says there have been no cases in poultry or agriculture. Poultry farmers are confident their industry is well prepared for the impacts of the H5 bird flu. Those with more than 50 birds in Victoria have been ordered to house them indoors for 2 weeks. Victorian Farmers Federation Egg Group President Brian Ahmed has told Seven producers have had good communication with authorities.
2: We've been advocating in this industry to keep our birds, a percentage of our birds, locked up. It's how we control disease and it's how we assure food security and food safety for Australian families.
1: Fuel prices have surged back above $2 a litre across parts of the country following the end of Labor's fuel excise discount, which was introduced at the start of the Iran war. Federal Opposition Deputy Liberal Leader Jane Hume says they want to see a long-term fuel security plan from the Albanese government as the Middle East conflict drags on.
3: The government talks a big game on fuel security, but what we want to see is a long-term plan, not just for fuel security, making sure there's more storage, making sure there's more refining capacity. That's what the coalition have announced. But we also want to make sure that our country is more resilient.
1: David Bratt has been announced as the next US ambassador to Australia. Nominated by President Donald Trump in April, the former state Republican congressman takes over from Caroline Kennedy, who left the role in 2024. Senior Labor Minister Chris Bowen says the appointment is important to strengthening Australia's alliance with the United States.
4: Well, we welcome the appointment of David Bratt as the ambassador to Australia. We welcome the appointment of a permanent ambassador. It's important. I was just speaking to Australia's ambassador to the United States yesterday. The bilateral relationship is, of course, a deeply important one.
1: A shortage of air traffic controllers has again slowed operations at Sydney's Kingsford Smith Airport, sparking backlogs and travel delays around the nation. Airlines for Australia and New Zealand Chief Executive Stephen Beckett says tens of thousands of passengers are affected.
5: We're seeing 150 flights impacted yesterday, more than 150 this morning, and it's impacting both the domestic and international network. And we know that passengers are missing their international connections and they're missing vital domestic connections to places all over the country.
1: Transport Minister Catherine King says her office has asked Air Services Australia for an explanation. And also making news, the Pentagon has announced a $560 million investment in a critical minerals project in central western New South Wales.
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1: AFL, a 4-point win for Melbourne over Fremantle, 113-109. Demons coach Stephen King says defender Colton Tholstrup has been incredible.
6: Highly talented young player who's probably reinvented his game behind the ball for us with his attributes. He's an elite athlete, but he's really task orientated. He hasn't shied away from any role we've given him all year.
1: Wins also for the Crows, Swans and Cats. To the NRL, a 4-point win for the South Sydney Rabbitohs over Parramatta Eels, 28-24. Dolphins over the Broncos, 40-32. And Melbourne Storm defeated Manly Sea Eagles, 42-20. And a win for the Wallabies over Japan and Osaka, 35-32, heralding a new era under Australian coach Les Kiss.
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1: Now checking your weather around the country. Canberra, early frost and rain, a top of 11 after dropping to a very chilly minus 1 degrees overnight. Adelaide, rain and 15. Perth, cloudy, chance of a shower 20. Darwin, sunny and 30. Brisbane, mostly sunny 23, Melbourne rain and windy 14, Hobart a shower or two 17, and Sydney a very high chance of showers and a top of 20 degrees.

0: 7 past 5 and 7 past 3 in Perth, and it's the 9th of August on Australia Overnight as we talk movies, streaming and showbiz with Shane A. Bassett. Hi there, Shane.
1: G'day there, Pat. Hello, everyone.
0: 133-693 is the number to chat to Shane. Let's start with this movie. Dakota Johnson is playing Marilyn Monroe in an upcoming film.
1: Yeah, I just thought I'd mention it because I know Marilyn Monroe has plenty of fans out there. She is pretty much an icon, and I thought she was a better actor than people, you know, thought she was. She was more than just a beauty goddess, and some of her movies are very funny, but she did some other interesting things as well, and it's just unfortunate that she, you know, has passed away at such a young age. And there's a movie coming out called Flesh Impact. Dakota Johnson is the latest actor who's going to play Marilyn Monroe. It's a movie that's written and directed by Maggie Gyllenhaal. I'm not sure when it's getting released or how it'll get released. Maybe it'll just be streaming, but that was worth mentioning. Ellen Burstyn is also going to be in it, who's an amazing actor as well. And it's all about what would happen if Marilyn lived to 100 years old.
0: Oh, interesting.
1: Yeah.
0: Gee, that's a premise to take on. And how they're going to get away with that.
1: It reimagines it, and it sounds like an interesting premise. So, I'll report more on it when I know more. But you can see online some pictures of Dakota Johnson as Marilyn, and she looks very much like the real thing.
0: It's been hit and miss with Marilyn Monroe movies and different series. Would that be fair to say? I'm trying to think of one which was a little out there that might have been on a streaming service, and I don't think they sort of embraced that very much. I think Nick Cave was involved in somewhere along the way, and I must have seen it somewhere on social media. Is that right? Yeah,
1: there was one called Blonde from 2022,
0: right, maybe it was Blonde.
1: Not that long ago. So what's that, 3-4 years ago now? And it got a lot of drama. There was a lot of controversy and drama surrounding that one. You might be thinking of that particular one. It's on Netflix. It's actually on Netflix
0: now. Yeah, Netflix. Yeah. Why didn't they like that one? I saw a bit of it. Oh, I don't know. What didn't work with that one? Do you remember, Shane?
1: I'm pretty sure that one covered some fictional aspects and they made it up as they went. And there was a lot of controversial things that never happened that the director decided
0: I
1: to put
0: see.
1: In. Yeah.
0: Right.
1: I believe that was it.
0: Okay.
1: I watched it, but I took it upon myself just to sort of let me watch the film without letting you can't let truth get in way of a good story, so they've bended it around a lot.
0: There was I think I saw one episode.
1: The Australian director, Andrew Dominic, kept pretty quiet on it at the time. I'm not too sure, but I know it was kind of controversial. But the girl who played Marilyn Monroe in that movie, Blonde, actually got award nominations. She was terrific. It wasn't her fault. It was sort of the story around it.
0: Mm. Was it the suggestion of what happened before getting movie roles and these sorts of things? I remember that episode. Anyway, maybe we shouldn't get in that road. But anyway, okay, so it was fictional.
1: It covered a lot of her private life as well.
0: Yeah.
1: And that's always being very contentious.
0: Gotcha. Okay, 133-693, movie streaming and showbiz with Shane A. Bassett. What about this one, Holy Days? Tell me about this movie.
1: I briefly touched on it last week because there were some sneak previews of it in advanced screenings, but it's actually in cinemas now, and it's a Kiwi film, the movie with Judy Davis and Jackie Weaver as nuns, and there's Nuns on the Run, basically, which is another good movie. I remember that from the 1990, Nuns on the Run. Robbie Coltrane and Eric Idle were in that.
0: Yeah, that's right.
1: Yeah, funny film. And Holy Days is a road trip movie in New Zealand set in the 70s, three nuns and a little

0: attendance records like Spider-Man or the Odyssey is at the moment. But Holy Days, if you're looking for like a locally produced film with just with actors that have been in the business for 50 plus years now and still doing a great job.
1: I love the Jackie Weaver story. It was right to say sort of later in life. I mean, she was an actress here in Australia, but the Hollywood success was later. She never stopped working. She's a brilliant actress. And there's this whole new lease on life. Does she live over there now and live this very different life? I just think it's quite an inspirational story just to keep, you know, honouring your art, showing up every day, being great. And eventually, you know, Hollywood came knocking and there you go.
0: Well, I really like how you said that, Pat, honouring her art, because that's terrific, a really terrific way of putting it. She has been in Australian films and television productions for so many years, and we knew her here, but it wasn't until Animal Kingdom in the US became a hit and she won, like she got the Oscar nomination for that, Smurf, that a lot of people started to figure out who she was, and she went over to the States and was in shows like Yellowstone. And she popped up in Yellowstone, and she was in movies with Robert De Niro, The Silver Linings Playbook and other things. So, yeah, she and then now she's sort of based in Australia all the time now. I'm not sure she's done an overseas movie for a while or television show. Right, okay. She still does them. Yep. 2023, she was in a show called Hello Tomorrow, which was on Apple TV.
1: And she couldn't go to Darren Hinch's funeral and sort of dialed in a eulogy or was on the screen. Was she filming that Holy Days then, or that was already in the can? It was another movie she was doing. She couldn't get away.
0: Maybe. She's got some I know there's about three or four upcoming productions that she has that have been in pre-production or post-production. So maybe she's just involved in something.
1: One of those.
0: You know, like that. One of the things that she's in, actually, is a remake of The Rockford Files, the James Garner TV show.
1: Yes.
0: Yep. That was very popular, I believe, in the 70s and 80s. That might have even been that. But Holy Days would have been in the can. Most movies are done well in advance before they're actually released.
1: Yes. 133693, Julian, thanks for waiting. And there's Bruce and Denny to talk to Shane A. Bassett as we talk movies every Sunday. 133693, this is Australia Overnight.
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5: 19 past 3 in Perth, and Julian's on the line for you. Shane, hi there, Julian.
6: Good morning to both of you. There was a Broadway musical done here by amateur theatre called Goodbye, Norma Jean. There was a film called Goodbye, Norma Jean, an Australian film. I don't know who was in it. And there was a Broadway musical that was done by amateur called Sugar. Had Tony Roberts and the star of How to Succeed in Business, the late Robert Morse. Are you familiar with those shows? Goodbye, Norma Jean.
7: Yeah, it was from 1976. I do know that movie. It's more or less a docudrama. I remember that quite well. VHS, I think, when I was a kid, because I really got into a lot of Marilyn Monroe movies, but I have not seen it since. Didn't know about the Broadway show.
6: The Sugar, it's been done by the theatre company down, I think it was the former Festival Theatre Company down at the National St Kilda.
7: Okay. Yeah, no, I don't know about that. I think Marilyn Monroe has been in movies and television shows and depicted in documentaries. She's such an obsession and an icon. I don't know about the musical, though.
5: Yeah, there you
6: Can
5: go.
6: Can I ask you another quick question? I was in London at the Palladium. I tried desperately to get Michael Crawford's autograph. We were told to where to go by the stage doorman to go back.
7: Oh, no.
6: Not after the show, mate. You should go back to Australia, but not after the show. We saw the brilliant Michael.
7: Michael, I love Michael Crawford. Of course, I'm familiar with him. He's very funny. You won't believe this, but the thing I first saw Michael Crawford in was a movie called Condor Man, which was a Disney film, and it was a big flop in the early 80s, and it also had Oliver Reed in it.
6: Do you remember him in an early film with Buster Keaton's last film, Phil Silvers and Jack Guilford, called A Funny Thing Happened on the Way to the Forum, which he was in a toga?
7: 1966.
5: Yeah, there you go.
7: It's the same year as Goodbye to Norma Jean. I do know that movie. A Funny Thing Happened on the Way to the Forum. Very good.
5: There you go, Julian. How did that guy talk to you at the theatre in London? What did he sound like?
6: The Palladium.
5: Sorry.
6: That's right. Now, the story was in Rich Livermore's book that he was supposed to have a photo shoot, and I met Rich Livermore with Michael Crawford, because Rich Livermore did the show in Australia. Now, apparently, at the last moment, I met Mr. Livermore. He told me the same story in his book. He was supposed to have a photo shoot in a London Palladium dressing room with Michael Crawford, and Michael Crawford, at the last minute, said, I don't want to see him.
5: Oh, he's been grumpy, I think, Michael Crawford. Thank you, Julian. Let's go
7: and see. He might have had a rough day, Michael.
5: Maybe he did, let's be polite. Jerry Lewis had a few rough days, I know, since he got old. Did you notice that? Anyway, he's gone now, should be more polite. Bruce in Melbourne. Hi, Bruce.
8: Good morning, gentlemen. Shane, I was just looking through Pinewood's movies, because I want to see Odyssey, and sort of seeing it's Tuesday. They're down to one session, and they've got a tag underneath it, final weeks. Now, it's on late in the afternoon, which is sort of like, 3:30, 4:30 and that, which is not a real good time, but anyway. But there's four movies I want to quickly run past you that are tagged as final weeks.
7: Yeah.
8: And I'll just you can just tell us, out of 10, what you give them. Glenn Rothen. Then we have
7: I haven't seen Glenn Rothen.
8: Ten of My Name is Paul. This is Final Weeks. And the other one is Final Weeks, The Invite.
7: Well, I've seen The Odyssey and I've seen The Invite. I thought The Odyssey is a must-see. And it must be finishing or final sessions in your neck of the woods because they're trying to fit other movies in. And The Odyssey is a very long movie, so they need space, I guess, when it comes to times. The Invite is a movie that I liked, but it's a tough one to recommend because it's about a couple. It's two couples that get together on a in a night, like a dinner, and then things go a little bit off the cuff after that, starring Seth Rogen. So it's a comedy, but it's not for everyone's taste. I really liked it, though. Penelope Cruz is good in it. But I haven't seen Glenn Rothman, and I didn't catch the fourth one that you mentioned, unfortunately.
8: Oh, Tenor, My Name is Paul.
7: Oh, don't... Well, that one's new to me. I actually don't know that movie. I do know Glenn Rothman, but I haven't seen it. But out of the two I have seen, try and catch The Odyssey if you can.
5: There you go, Brucey. Denny in North Fitzroy. Hi, Denny.
3: Hi, Shane.
7: Hi.
3: I'm thinking of watching The Housemaid. I wanted to know, is it worth watching? And also, will the Duffer Brothers be putting anything else out?
7: Firstly, on The Housemaid, must see. I really, really enjoyed it. Have you read the book as well, or just you haven't read the book, The Housemaid?
3: I haven't read the book, but my daughter has read the book, and she said the book was really good.
7: Yeah, the book's terrific, and it's a really good movie adaptation. Really enjoyed it. And there's another Housemaid, because there's about four Housemaid books, I think, and the next one is out at the cinemas, I think, maybe next year. But yes, watch The Housemaid. Highly recommended. It keeps you on the edge of your seat. Really good. Duffer Brothers, good question. They've finished up with the Stranger Things series, and now they're going to start making some movies. They've left Netflix and they've gone to Paramount Pictures. So nothing yet that I know of, but I know they're looking at making a movie on the big screen.
5: We'll go away for a tick. Thank you, Denny. 133693. There's a strange new movie in cinemas about a family trapped inside their house that Shane will tell us about after this break.
9: Football Today delivers an historic doubleheader. First up, it's St Kilda and Carlton, kicking off the AFLW season from four.
10: McKay, Marks, plays on, slammed it home, golf. She's got three tonight.
9: Then from seven, it's the men, with St Kilda and Carlton fighting for a wild card spot.
11: Warren Allen from the Jagger Smith. Here's the handball, Harry Dean.
9: Thanks to Macca's, 3AW is football.
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5: Welcome to a brand new day, everybody. It's Sunday, the 9th of August. It's the weekend edition of Australia Overnight. I'm Pat Panetta. Jay's in the booth, by the way, and Drew is in the studio here with me in Brisbane. And we're taking your calls. We're talking movies, streaming and showbiz with Shane A. Bassett. 133-693 is the number. This one here is called The Last House. Shane?
7: Yeah, it's on Netflix. The Last House is a movie I'm not going to give any spoilers away to, but it's really good and it's worth your time. It captivated me right up to the end and it kept me guessing what's going to happen next. It's all about a family who can't get out of their house. They're just going about their business one day. There's a big storm coming and they see it. The husband or the father, he's fishing at the start and you see this storm rolling through and he mentions it, goes home and they get prepared for it. And then because they're in like an older house. And that's mentioned a couple of times because there's cracks in the house and they talk about what they've got to get fixed. Then all of a sudden they try and leave, but they can't leave. They're sealed inside the house.
5: Yeah.
7: And they don't know why or what's going on. And they're not the only ones. They can see out the window and other neighbours around them are waving at them through the windows and that. And they're all sealed in the house.
5: Nobody can get out of the house.
7: Nobody can get out. And I'll kind of leave it at that because I don't want to spoil anything else. It's definitely worth your time. It's more or less like an extended Twilight Zone episode or an X-Files. Right. Bit X-Files in it as well, little sci-fi elements. But, yeah.
5: Is the house alive? Is the house a character? You know, some of these movies, you know, they had like some of the times the actual property is like a character. Oh, is that too much?
7: It's sort of.
5: Oh, no. I've just put my foot in it.
7: I don't want to.
5: I haven't seen the movie.
7: All right. Well, the house doesn't come alive, but because the house is old, there is a few little things that come up in the storyline because of that. But it's what's going on outside. I mean, no one knows what's happening. Is it visitors or is it just the environment doing its thing? Or why can't they leave? And it sort of they have to survive. You know, food is running out and what are they going to do? And it's interesting. I just found it good. It might leave a few little unanswered questions, which isn't always good for me. Not me either, but. Overall, I do recommend it, The Last House.
5: Yeah. Maybe some movies where it leaves it open-ended, you think, oh, I get that, I see why they did that. But the it's nice when it's all a movie ties it all up in a bow at the end because sometimes you feel like they've all just sort of gone home. No, well, that's it. We've given up. And some movies, I'm just sort of generally talking here, Shane, where they don't really tie up the story, which can be frustrating.
7: Well, it bugs me with shows, especially now at the moment, because a new series can come out and you're right into it and you watch the whole season and it sort of leaves it a little bit open towards the end. But if it hasn't done well, the streaming service will just basically drop it and then you'll never find out what happens next. it just needs, I think most shows and movies need like that final cap off at the end. And then if they decide to make another one, set it up again, maybe with a new start.
5: It's Arthur's birthday tomorrow, Shane.
7: Oh,
5: Arthur, yeah.
7: I bet he's going to go and see the Ice Cream Man. It's a new horror movie.
5: Arthur, I'll just sort of tap into my brainwaves here. Arthur, do you think you'll see the Ice Cream Man?
20: No, I'm not into it. Good morning, Pat.
7: You're right, Arthur. It's a new horror movie out, and I've got to say, probably a good idea.
20: I changed my mind quickly, Mr. Weepy. Thanks for playing Living in the 70s, you boy. I wanted to ask you about another one, the rating for The Witness, please.
7: What's it called? The Weakness?
5: The Witness, is it, Arthur?
20: Witness, as in seeing. I think it's called The Witness.
5: Hmm.
0: No, I don't know that movie. Let me just think about that, because Witness obviously is an old movie with Harrison Ford.
5: Yeah, the old one.
0: There's a TV series coming out called The Witness. Is that what you mean? Because it's not a movie.
20: Oh, biggest streaming. Yeah. I got it wrong. Anyway, wasn't James Garner in The Rockford Files?
0: He was. Yeah, he was.
20: So I wanted to ask you, did the previous, way back then, Maverick, did they ever come out on DVDs, the series of Maverick? Just wanted to ask you if you know.
0: Yeah, I don't think so, actually. I remember it was streaming on the classic TV channel on Foxtel for a while, the Maverick show that James Garner was in. But I don't think it was ever available on DVD in Australia. Maybe you could import it from overseas. But great show, good Western show, Maverick. And then he appeared in the movie with Mel Gibson, the Maverick movie, with Jodie Foster and Mel Gibson as well.
20: Oh, that's interesting. I'll have to chase that one up. I didn't know about that one. So,
0: yeah,
20: all right,
0: yeah.
20: Thanks very much. I've changed my mind. I think I will see the ice cream man
5: now. The ice cream man, yeah, there you go. It'll be a bit creepy with Mr. Whippy Van.
0: It is not great. Just remember, Arthur, it's not a great movie. I know you love your horror, but it scrapes the bottom of the barrel, literally.
20: Oh, wait for The Terrifier then, The Terrifier 4.
5: The Terrifier.
0: Fair enough.
5: Okay. Thank
0: happy
5: you, Arthur.
0: Birthday.
5: Happy birthday for tomorrow. Season 3 of The House of the Dragon on HBO Max, Shane.
0: Yeah, I wanted to mention this. I'm not a huge fan. I never was of Game of Thrones, and this is like the spin-off, one of the spin-off series, House of the Dragon. It's popular in its own right, and season 3 has sort of stepped it up a lot. The big finale is coming soon, and House of the Dragon has got some really awesome special effects in it and a pretty good ensemble cast, including Gail Rankin, and a bit of self-promotion here. I had an interview with Gail Rankin last week, so you can always see that interview if you like. We keep it pretty spoiler-free. She plays Alice Rivers in the show. She's really interesting. She's a Scottish actress that's been in a few things now, and she also was in Cabaret on Broadway. She got nominated for a Tony for a musical Resurrection of Cabaret, which is one of the great musicals that had Liza Minnelli in it in the movie, and Michael York. But, House of the Dragon, the finale's coming up, season 3, and Gail Rankin, you can find on my YouTube channel the interview I did with her.
5: Okay. We get on YouTube and we put in Shane A. Bassett. Is that the best way to find it?
0: Yeah, movie analyst. Yeah. If you ever want to
5: movie
0: find me
5: analyst.
0: Online, if you ever want to find me online, movie analyst, Shane Adam Bassett.
5: Nice.
0: And there's lots of interviews on there if anyone's keen and interested.
5: Yeah, of course. Now, on Apple TV, they've cancelled a proposed TV series of a box office flop. Tell me about this one.
0: Yeah, I wanted to keep this fairly towards the end, because there was a movie in 1990 that came out called Bonfire of the Vanities. I don't know if you ever saw it or heard of it.
5: Yes.
0: It has, it was massive at the time. Melanie Griffith and...
5: You know, it's her birthday today, by the way, just to jump in there. It's Melanie Griffith who's turned 69 today. There you go. So
0: 69. Melanie Griffith, the daughter of Tippi Hedren
5: from
0: The Birds, among other things. But yeah, Bonfire of the Vanities, Melanie Griffith, Bruce Willis, Tom Hanks. And this movie was meant to be massive because it was from a book, a best-selling book, and it was an adaptation with all these big stars in it. It was a satire, a comedy that was in courtrooms and different places around New York. And it was a mega flop. It was just absolutely tanked. And there was going to be a TV adaptation of it. Apple TV were all lining it up, getting it ready to go with some big name actors, and then they pulled out of doing it. And I think that's probably a good idea, because they'd really have to research it and make it a better show than it was a movie.
5: Right.
0: But it'd come with that stigma as well. If you remember, I mean, if you're old enough to remember the movie from 1990, you probably remember.
5: I do remember,
0: it.
5: The title, Bonfire of the Vanities. Yeah, and it was a lot of promotion around it. All those big names that you mentioned as well. And, then it disappeared. I guess, was it the storyline just didn't hold up and it was a massive flop?
0: Good question. I mean, I remember not hating it. I haven't seen it for, you know, 30 years myself. I remember rewatching it probably a while after it was released. Morgan Freeman as well, I remember him in it too. So, yeah, I don't know what it was. Maybe it was a misfire. Some movies can just be great actors, but much ado about nothing. Nothing happens in it, maybe. I don't know if Tom Hanks was maybe miscast at the time as well. He might not have been the right choice to carry the film. Bruce Willis, interesting actor, always has been.
5: It's the name, Bonfire of the Vanities. I reckon that's all it was. It was the name. They should have called it Shawshank Redemption.
0: Well, that was a couple of years later.
5: That was a couple of years later,
0: and that really was an amazing timeless.
5: Yeah. Well, I say that because I think the story around the Shawshank Redemption was the name was also people didn't realise what the movie was about, and it sort of was working toward against the movie, but then they worked it out, and of course it was a massive hit. But you know what's Shawshank Redemption about, and Bonfire of the Vanities. I don't know. You know, sometimes names put people off.
0: It definitely wasn't a hit, and maybe you're right. Maybe the title is very important to movies. I always think titles are important. But The Shawshank Redemption was not a hit, and it was based on a short story by Stephen King called Rita Hayworth and The Shawshank Redemption.
5: I see.
0: Because that was the poster on
5: the movie.
0: And then when it came out, it made, you know, it was, did all right. It didn't flop or anything, but then it was really on VHS. It came out. And then that's when it all happened.
5: Movies then
0: could actually make a name for themselves on VHS or DVD.
5: Interesting. Afterwards, he's going to throw Andy Dufresne off the roof because he asked him a question, the really mean sort of police officer. And then he said he'd do his tax. That's what it all changed.
0: Oh, that's right. Clancy Brown was the main chief police officer, and I can't remember the warden's name in that movie, but
5: he was crazy too.
0: Really great film. Perfect casting. It's a flawless movie. It's one of those movies that there's nothing wrong with it at all.
5: Yeah. 0477 693 693. We are getting some texts through. I'm based here in we're in Brisbane, and then also the screen is coming through if we can get it. But I do have one here for you, Shane. Has Shane seen Say Nothing? Does that ring a bell for you, Shane?
0: Say Nothing.
5: Say Nothing. Has Shane seen Shane Say Nothing? Do you know any more, Jay? Any more information around that?
0: Say Nothing is a foreign mini series.
5: Right.
0: If that's the one you mean. Say Anything is a movie. I've seen that for sure, but I have not seen Say Nothing, the show, if that's what the texter is talking about. I hear it's good, though, because it's a tumultuous movie from memory. I remember reading a quick review of it, and that was the word that kept coming up, tumultuous.
5: Right. It must be good,
0: gripping, but I have not seen the show itself.
5: Okay. All right, yeah, I think you're at 9-episode historical drama back from 2024.
0: That's the one.
5: So it's tumultuous. All right, Shane, always a pleasure. Thank you, mate. Great having you on again this Sunday morning on Australia Overnight. Thank you.
0: No worries at all. Happy birthday, Arthur, and happy birthday, Melanie Griffiths.
5: Yeah, that's right. Thank you, Shane. Good man. Shane Adassett. And movie streaming and showbiz every Sunday morning here in Australia Overnight. So Melanie Griffiths having a birthday today, born on this day in New York, 1957. As Shane told you, the US actress and daughter of Tippi Hedren, Melanie Griffith, is 69 today. Also having a birthday today is Rod Laver, born in Rockhampton, Queensland. Rockhampton Rod. Was his nickname, somewhere like that. 1938 was the year, which makes him 88 today. Rod Laver celebrating a birthday. Sir John Key also having a birthday today. The New Zealand politician served as the 38th PM of New Zealand and was the leader of the New Zealand National Party. Sir John Key is 65 today. Whitney Houston was born on this day today. Sadly, she passed away. She was only 48 in 2012. Whitney Houston born on this day, Sunday the 9th of August. Gillian Anderson from The X-Files. She's best known for the role as the FBI agent Dana Scully from X-Files. Gillian Anderson is 58 today. Eric Banner, also having a birthday today, born on this day in Victoria, Tullamarine, the suburb of Melbourne. 1968 was the year. That makes him 58 today. Eric Banner having a birthday today, the Aussie actor. There you go. If you're having a birthday, you're celebrating your special day with those famous names.
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5: Sunday morning edition of Australia Overnight, 14 to 6 and 14 to 4 in Perth. Tina is on the line in Nunna Wadding. Hi there, Tina.
32: Hello, Pat. Lovely show. I just want to talk about House of the Dragon. Your previous guest obviously hasn't watched it. The main character is Matt Smith, is Damon.
5: Right.
32: And, and he is a fan favourite. Don't know who your guest talked about. It was a woman in the show.
5: Right.
32: I don't even know who he said
5: House of the Dragon was a fan favourite.
32: House of the Dragon, season finale coming up on Monday in a day's time, and I can't wait.
5: Okay.
32: It is the most amazing series. Matt Smith.
5: Yeah.
32: As Damon was Doctor Who. And I'm sure people would know him as the previous Doctor Who.
5: Right.
32: But he plays Damon and he's the most amazing character. And I can't wait.
5: Okay.
32: I'm literally, I can't wait for this season finale.
5: On Monday.
32: It drops on Monday, Australian
5: House
32: time.
5: House of the Dragon.
32: Okay. House of the Dragon. It's so good. The special effects with the dragons.
5: Right.
32: Everyone wants to see them. Okay. The character arts are a bit slow.
5: Right.
32: For this season, and there's been a little bit of people don't like it on social media, but it
5: right.
32: is a best.
5: But you're a fan. Okay,
32: series.
5: And you're looking forward to it. Are you going to have a House of
32: Absolutely.
5: The Dragon sort of party, a House of the Dragon finale party, or will you just watch it on your own with a bit of popcorn?
32: Oh, look, I'm on my own, but I'm a fan of House of the Dragon from season one, and I'll be putting on my
5: like it's literally dragons in it. You'll be putting on your dragon outfit. What are you going to say?
32: No, not
5: you'll
32: my dragon, but
5: you'll be dressing appropriately to sort of match the show. I'll have to check it out. What streaming service did he say? Apple or Disney or where do we see it?
32: Oh, look, I do Prime, but I've done HBO for House of the Dragon.
5: This right,
32: season,
5: HBO, that's
32: it used
5: right.
32: to be on something else, but it's okay. now on HBO.
5: All
32: I
5: right,
32: can't
5: fair
32: wait.
5: Enough. Okay, good
32: Thank
5: on you.
32: You
5: Thank
32: Pat.
5: You, Tina. No worries. We'll take a break and come back and talk to Clinton in Cranbourne after this. And your calls, 133-693.
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5: Sunday morning, the 9th of August. Can you believe it? It's the weekend edition of Australia Overnight. I'm Pat Panetta. Drew is in the studio here. We're broadcasting from the 4BC studios. And Jay is behind the glass there at headquarters. And Clinton joins us in Cranbourne. Hi there, Clinton.
0: Good morning, Pat. I'd just like to tell you or share a story with you, if I may. My stepmother, she passed away in 2023, 3 years ago, from cancer. And at the funeral, she played No Regrets. And normally, on a weekend, my wife and I, we turn off our alarm clock because it's a sleep-in day and whatnot.
5: Yeah.
0: And for some particular reason, we weren't thinking right. We were all going through a rough time. We left our alarm clock on. And the first time we heard No Regrets on a Saturday morning, my wife thought it was a sign. And she had a very, very strong bond with my stepmom.
5: Oh, I love
0: and
5: that.
0: Ever since then, on a Saturday morning, we leave our alarm clock on at
5: that
0: about 5:28. And we hear No Regrets every morning on the Saturday. And we think it's just our way of thinking of my stepmother.
5: Well, it's her talking to you, mate, 100%. That's what it is.
0: She played the French version that you play every Saturday morning.
5: Yeah, right, at her funeral back in 2023.
0: Mm-hmm.
5: There you go. And it just sort of popped up one morning and there it was on the radio.
0: It did, and she was like, it got my wife totally awake the first time we heard it, and she was like,
5: oh my gosh,
0: it's a sign.
5: Yeah, of course, of course. My dad, November passed away, is a beautiful service, of course. Mm. And, you know, people sort of showed up from the family. There was one guy there, he was linked to the family or whatever, so at the end he came up to me and he said the same thing. He just came to me and went, "No regrets," and he walked away. So he's obviously listening to the show and just sort of whispered that to me and off he went. So, yeah, it's a special song, and I often get people saying that. So thank you, mate. I like that story. Thank you, Clinton. What's your partner's name? What's her name? Your wife?
0: Michelle.
5: Okay, hello to Michelle as well. Thank you, Clinton. Good on you, mate.
0: Bye-bye.
5: See ya, Clinton in Cranbourne. Sunday the 9th of August today, the weather around the nation. Rain in Adelaide and 16 degrees. In Melbourne, a possible shower and windy, top of 14 degrees. In Hobart, shower or two and 17 degrees today for Hobart. In Albury-Wodonga, rain and 12. Early frost and rain in Canberra, 13. We better be quick, otherwise we're not going to be able to play much of the song. Sydney, showers increasing in 20 degrees. And Alice Springs, cloud clearing in 22 degrees. Back after this.
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5: That's the Sunday morning edition of Australia Overnight. Thank you for listening. Thank you to producer Jay in the soundproof booth and pressing the buttons there, Jay, and putting us to air across the nation. Thanks to Drew in the studios here at 4BC Brisbane. So thank you to the team. Thank you to you for listening. I'm back next week. So have a great day and have a great week. And as we go, remember, no regrets. Bye.

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1: 12 degrees in Melbourne, but it feels like 9. Rain and wind today, a top of 14. It's 6 o'clock. Good morning. I'm Christy Cooper. Police are hunting a gunman after a drive-by shooting in Melbourne's north overnight. Three men had been inside a parked white SUV on Gerong Avenue, Wollert. Police say a red sedan approached the vehicle before someone inside fired several shots, then sped off. Police say the three victims ran from the scene for help, but thankfully were not injured. There's been new developments in the AFL concussion saga. Geelong Cats coach Chris Scott has denied any involvement in a secret concussion waiver that his defender Jake Colajasny was made to sign. He spoke with reporters after the club's thumping win over the Bombers, saying he's been told very little.
2: And this is deliberate that I am kept at arm's length from these things. So even if I was prepared to say more, I just wouldn't be able to give you anywhere near a clearer picture as, you know, the people that actually were involved in this stuff or are involved in it.
1: Thousands of high school and uni students are planning to walk out of class on Thursday to protest against the rise of Pauline Hanson's One Nation. Organisers say the party is racist, misogynistic and anti-worker, saying they won't stand by and watch vile politics become the new normal. They're planning to rally at the State Library on Thursday afternoon. The coalition says they want to put guards in some Victorian hospitals if they win November's state election. Carolee Katsimbanis has more.
3: There were nearly 24,000 violent incidents during 2024-25 at Victorian hospitals and health services. That's 65 times a day when staff were abused, threatened or assaulted simply for doing their jobs. The Herald Sun reports PSOs would be deployed to guard some of Melbourne's busiest hospitals under a coalition plan to prevent violence against nurses and doctors. Opposition leader Jess Wilson is expected to unveil the policy later today, 70 PSOs for 7 hospitals at a cost of $24.5 million. Carolee Katsimbanis, Melbourne.
1: Australia's property market is expected to recover, but the current property price dip is set to stay. SMH The Age says forecasts released by economists from the big four banks show property price rises in Melbourne and Sydney could fall between 3 and 9% this year. Overseas, more than 20,000 Canadians have been forced to evacuate their homes overnight as a fast-moving wildfire raced towards towns in the western part of the country, destroying homes in its path. A study released Thursday found human-caused climate change doubled the likelihood of the tinderbox conditions that caused the blaze to race out of control. Checking finance, and one Aussie dollar is buying 70.7 US cents.
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1: The Melbourne Demons' narrow win over Freo last night has been described as the match of the year. Melbourne came back from 2 goals down in the final quarter to just scrape through by 4 points in front of an anxious 40,000 fans. Geelong Cats have shrugged off the concussion scandal to secure a thumping 67-point win over the Bombers. Geelong booted the first 10 consecutive goals. Bombers coach Dean Solomon was not hiding his frustration.
4: Really, really, really disappointing first half. We didn't play the brand of football we're chasing. Sound like a broken record, but the compliance piece that we were chasing in around our game plan was not there. As soon as we went against what was required, Geelong just exposed us.
1: That's the latest news in sport.
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1: There are severe weather warnings out today with damaging winds expected in some central and northeastern parts of the state. A shower or two in Melbourne and windy today, a top of 14. Monday, rain and 14. Tuesday, a shower or two, 14 degrees. On the bays, northeasterly winds, 15 to 20. 5 knots, waves 1 to 1.5 metres. In the city, it's 12 degrees. I'm Christy Cooper for Melbourne's own 3AW.
16: Guess where I'm straight from?
1: Well, I saw you in your riding gear.
16: Well, that's right. I went home first.
1: Tell me.
16: Prior to that.
1: Tell me you weren't one of those people lining up for those seedy nightclubs in the city.
16: And there's nothing wrong with that. I've been known to do that before. But no, last night I went and saw this man at the Princess Theatre.
1: Oh, did you love it?
16: It was outstanding. Neil Diamond, the musical. Outstanding show.

Give us a ring, 133-693 if you're up and about. What a show. Princess Theatre, the Neil Diamond musical, now playing in Melbourne, opening night last night through until October the 11th. Highly recommend it. It was part of, my life growing up. I don't think I had a mate that didn't have a copy of Hot August Night on long play. That's for the young ones, is a record, running at 33 and a third revolutions per minute. Outstanding show with, what's his name, Will, is it? No, the lead who was all straight from Broadway, in fact. One of the stars, among with a great cast, the talent reeked, and from the get-go, from the moment, from the opening curtain up, game on. Neil Diamond, the musical, at the Prince's Theatre.

Don't forget too, the early morning message guarantee, 0477 693 693. Give us a message like Rory from Cowes. Nice steady rain in Cowes. How was the punt yesterday? Well, I've got a story about that too. You and the listeners have a fantastic Sunday. Rory!

0: Oh, wonderful. To Robert, good morning.
1: Good morning, Darren. How are you?
0: Oh, hello, Robert. Full of Neil Diamond's music at the moment after the musical. You forget, Robert, how many good songs he penned across the journey. You forget about You Don't Bring Me Flowers Anymore with Barbara Streisand and some of the ballads and I Am I Said. The list goes on. Now, more importantly, how did Mornington go yesterday?
1: They got beaten, Darren.
0: Oh, look, Edith Vale are good, aren't they? They're a good side.
1: They are. And I know people who you interviewed yesterday. Oh,
0: that wouldn't have been the Snag Hags, would it, Robert?
1: Yes, they said to say hello to you, and I met them yesterday.
0: Did you? They're lovely ladies. Yeah. And then while they were talking to me, they needed someone to man the barbecue, so we spoke to the Hagettes.
1: That's good.
0: That's right, yeah.
1: Would you like to come down next season? Because we've got two more games left.
0: I know. Well, it's your last. You've had your home games now. They're all done and dusted, aren't they?
1: Yes, they are.
0: But I'll come down next year for sure. A lovely football league and a great part of the world. Mornington, I get down to Dramana a bit, so we'll have to attend one for sure.
1: Yes, and I'll have a beer with you.
0: Oh, good idea. And did you take the drinks out to the umpires?
1: I did.
0: Yeah, were they nice to you?
1: They were.
0: Yeah, good. Now, what was the final score?
1: I've forgotten what it was.
0: Yeah. No, look, I'm trying to look it up here. There are so many divisions. There's the women's netball. There's a whole lot of leagues, isn't there?
1: Yes, and the ladies are in the grand final from Mornington Footy Club.
0: Are they? Here we go. Yes. I think I might have it. Oh, no, I haven't. It's hard to find. Here we go. I think I have. Was it round 16 yesterday?
1: Yes.
0: Mornington, here we go. Edith Vale defeated Mornington 19-14-128 to Mornington 10-14-74. Oh, you scored 10 goals. That's all right.
1: It is, Darren.
0: Yeah. Mount Eliza had a win over Frankston, 85-56.

0: it's a good footy league down here. It's a Sorrento Oval. It's beautiful. Those Mornington. Not far from me. Darren, just want to talk. Oh, let's hope the Pies could do it today from the West.
1: From the West, yeah.
0: Yeah, gee, they've got a few new ones trying out, but let's hope that they have a go with these new youngsters. Now, just talking about Hot August Night, we're about to say vintage, but Hot August Night, when I think about that album, recorded live in 1972 with a string section, Neil Diamond's absolutely at his peak, a magnificent songwriter. That is one of the greatest albums ever made. He's a master songsmith. His body of work, in my view, will stand the test of time. It's right up there with some of the great 20th century popular composers, I reckon.
1: Yeah.
0: And a lot of people used to think his work was baggy, but as they did, you wouldn't believe it now, even to ABBA in the 70s. Oh, that's just, you know. But the quality of the melodies, and they will, as I said, stand the test of time. Well, I think the Serenade album 2 years later in 74 is a masterpiece, and Jonathan Livingston's single, The Seagull, they just go on.
1: They go on. And I didn't know, we learnt last night via the musical, that Neil Diamond went to the Brill Building in New York. He's a New Yorker.
0: That's right.
1: And met up with Ali Greenwich, who was one of the real songsters of her time, you know, forged the era of that sound. And he was under her tutelage for a while, and in that early era, found out he wrote I'm a Believer, the hit by the Monkees.
0: That's right. Well, in the same building was Neil Sedaka.
1: Yeah.
0: Carol King.
1: Yeah.
0: Carol Baeyesaga was also there.
1: She was there.
0: Bacharach and David.
1: Yeah, Bacharach, Bert Bacharach.
0: David.
1: Yeah.
0: I mean, it was went to school also, I think, at the same high school with Barbara Streisand.
1: That is true. We learned that last night too.
0: Anyway, it just wonderful. But the quality, when that album first came out, it was hard to believe. You know what? One regret was, he said it on his interview, because of the shortage of funds, he never filmed the 1972 Greek concert. It was never filmed.
1: Is that right? That was a famous one too, wasn't it?
0: Well, that was unfortunate. It is a masterpiece, that album.
1: Yeah.
0: It is astonishing. And I'm glad you played it. I'm looking forward to hopefully get to the show. It's wonderful you had a great night, and I just hope your recovery's going well and your full back bottle. Have you been able to play any golf?
1: Haven't swung a golf club in anger. Not that I've had the great desire to, but no, getting going well, thanks, Tom. Really well, yeah.
0: That's good. Well, you take care and look forward to having a chat down the track.
1: Good on you, Tom. And highly recommend getting along to the Neil Diamond show. You'll love it. If you're a Neil Diamond fan in any way, you'll love this. And the star of the show, I've got to look up his name. He's just hot off the scene from Broadway. He's Swinson. I keep forgetting his first name though. Thanks, Tom, for the call at 17 past six.
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2: I remember my first girlfriend. We went out together and up to the Doncaster Shopping Town Hotel. She said, "I'm dumping you." And I said, "How come?" She said, "Your absolute obsession with the monkeys." And I couldn't believe the words she's saying. Then I saw her face. Now I'm a believer.
3: Now I'm a believer. Not
2: sort of works. Needs a bit of reworking. Julian, good morning.
4: Good morning. How's that a beautiful noise compared with the 1979 Neil Diamond Laurel Olivier musical, The Jazz Singer?
2: The Jazz Singer. Now, great show too, Julian. Just to have the Princess Theatre up and about with the lights and the new seating. They refurbished it, you remember? The Mariner Group saved the theatre, and then they refurbished it. I was thinking about this last night. The seats they installed weren't very comfortable. They were a bit higher than normal, and they used to recline back and move forward and back, and you were a bit squeezed in. They've put some new seating in, and the Princess Theatre is probably my favourite in Melbourne.
4: Did you see the film of Jazz Singer?
2: Yes, wonderful.
4: Which was better, The Jazz Singer or Beautiful Noise?
2: Well, hard to compare the two, but coming fresh from last night, I couldn't fault it, Julian. It was a great night of theatre, and it felt like it was done and dusted in 15 minutes. It was that good. It just flew by.
4: That's good to see. Now, I'd like to know from you, there are only 7 members of the 1958 Collingwood Players that are still alive. There's a birthday coming up of Thorold Merritt. He was born in 1933. Have you ever met Thorold Merritt?
2: Oh, yeah. I've known Thorold for a long time, Julian, through the club, and haven't seen him for a long time. Had Merritt Hassett Sports, of course, and a great player for Collingwood, and I was with my mate, former world number one squash player Chris Dittmar, Port Adelaide supporter, in the members at the MCG. And Ditts, as the Port supporters do, get fairly involved. And Thorold had a few words to say to Ditts, and Ditts had a few words back, and it got a bit nasty. And I said, "You realise that's Collingwood royalty. You're having words with their Ditts." So anyway, we got the situation sorted. But yeah, no Thorold. We've got Brian Beers, of course, who's still with us, Julian. He kicked the first goal.
4: Brian Beers, that's right. Yeah. And another question for Collingwood. Now, the late Jack Hamilton, who died in a tragic car accident, was also in the 1957 losing side of Collingwood and Melbourne, I think, wasn't it, in 57? I can't remember. I was only a young boy then. Now, he was also president of the VFL, wasn't he?
2: Yeah, the VFL. He was the head of it with Alan Aylett. And, gee, that terrible car accident. It's funny the things you remember. He was in a Mitsubishi Starion. I remember the car. And I know his daughter, Fiona, great photographer around town, has been for years. She's a lovely girl, Fiona. And, yeah, absolute tragedy, that car accident. And the few times I met Jack, lovely man and a great full back for the Pies too, Julian. So, some good memories there. No doubt about that. Here's a message. Morning, Darren. Cracking game at the G yesterday. What a game. I was going for Frio to keep the D's below the Hawks on the ladder. Melbourne are going to do well. Too well for my liking, he says, Michael. Yeah, good win by the D's. Oh, Nick will be up and about, won't he, when he gets in. Great show, DJ. The new tram starts this morning on the Gold Coast from Broadbeach to Burleigh. Been waiting for 6 years from Burleigh Waters. Hey, good luck with the new tram up north. The other thing I wanted to mention before I forget, we drink a milk at home, and it's called Heart Health Milk. And they say it lowers your cholesterol. Now, I'm the king of packaging. And I changed Gladwrap. I took it on single-handedly, the cause. This is when Gladwrap changed the way that you'd take off the Gladwrap on the serrated edge. You had to do it the back-to-front way. Hard to explain. But they went back to the way it was. Then there was the issue with, what else was there? There was another, the Kleenex tissue boxes took away that plastic layer, so you'd rip out a tissue and lose about 10 tissues in the process of opening a tissue box. They got that totally wrong. Well, Heart Health is the next on the list. They've got it wrong. The old containers, the 1 litre containers which came in when I was a kid, the old ones where you get your thumb and you prise the cardboard apart backwards and then you squeeze it so it pops forward and it gives you a nice little spout to pour out of, 100%. You can do an accurate pour. You know which carton is open in the fridge because it's slightly rent asunder, if you like. So you know which one's open. Here's the problem with the new one. It's got a plastic top that you unscrew. Quite a bit of force is needed to unscrew the lid. Once you do that, you've got to get your digit in and rip a plastic ring. Now, if you pull on that ring like I did this morning, milk goes everywhere. All over the bench, onto the fridge. And that's problem number two. Problem number three, we always have at least two cartons of this stuff in the fridge. You re-screw the lid back on, put it back in the fridge, and you know what happens? You don't know which one you've opened because they look exactly the same as the other two sitting there. That's problem number three. Problem number four, the cardboard ones that we've become used to and love and know dearly. Oh, that's right. Problem number four is the pour accuracy. It's a great gaping big orifice which just splutters out milk all over the joint. It gapes. My VitaBridge was sodden this morning as I cleaned the milk off the fridge from the opening. So the gaping factor. Now, what was the other problem? Oh, that's right. The cardboard on the original is just a carton of milk. Now, you throw that out, it just goes. This has got a little plastic top. It's got a plastic ring. That can't be good for the environment. That ring will end up around a dolphin's nose somewhere. Change it back, Heart Health.
1: 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First up, it's St Kilda and Carlton, kicking off the AFLW season from four.
0: McKay, Marks, plays on, slams it home, golf. She's got three tonight.
1: Then from seven, it's the men, with St Kilda and Carlton fighting for a wild card spot.
5: 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Gives the handle, Harry Dean. No way! Step right up, Harry Dean!
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2: Where are you today, Larry?
13: Hi, Darren. I'm at Bond Beach Farmers Market.
2: Oh, look, that's one of the classics. How did yesterday go?
13: Yeah, fantastic. Thanks. Yeah. The sun was out all day. It was beautiful and had a lot of customers come from far and wide that had heard us on the show in the morning.
2: Oh, that's good. Good. Now, there's a bit of rain forecast, or showers at least. Any undercover areas at the Bond Beach Market?
13: There aren't. It's all on the oval at the school.
2: Yeah.
13: But we'll have our marquees up and people are pretty hardy. They'll come out.
2: They'll get out there all for the fresh produce and for all your wines too. Don't forget the white port. Good on you, Larry. Soapy, good morning.
16: Good morning, buddy.
2: How are you, Soapy? You got your guitar out. How about that?
16: Those people I know think that Darren's crazy.
2: That is beautiful, Soapy. That is good.
16: I know in time.
2: Yes.
16: I've got to be careful. I haven't played this. I'll leave it at that. I just thought I'd play that for you because I can't use my electric at the moment because it's a 100-watt job, so...
2: Yeah, you blast the neighbours. Yeah, you're a little acoustic there, because you reckon you played on Billy Thorpe's album.
16: I played that song on the album.
2: Yes.
16: But I think they mixed it. You know, they always mix things after they do things like that.
2: Yeah.
16: Because
2: you haven't played the guitar in a long time, because you've had a few injuries and things, have you?
16: I've had a broken arm.
2: That'll stop you playing every time.
16: Yeah.
2: Well, it's back on the improved soap, so good on you, and good on you for getting it out there and having a crack as rehabilitation, I guess, for your arm. Janine, good morning.
17: Good morning. I drink the hard ale milk too, Darren, and I got a shock. And aren't we supposed to be reducing packaging because that plastic thing?
2: Yep.
17: And I thought, oh, gosh, they had to change all their program to make it. And the plastic top makes things worse because you have to throw the plastic milk shop in the rubbish bin and not in the recycle bin.
2: Yeah, and the big hole where the liquid comes out of, it just... And when you open it, you pull that ring and it milk spills out. Do you agree?
17: I know. And I'm thinking people who are worried about their cholesterol are older people and they're stupid.
2: That's right.
17: Yeah.
2: And as I said too, the other fault, if you've got a couple of cartons on the go in the fridge, you put the lid back on, you don't know which one's open.
17: That's right. I get two cartons too, you know.
2: Thanks.
17: It's ridiculous. We need to make a push to get them to change it back.
2: Ridiculous. Thank you. I'm glad you agree, Janine. These companies that just leave what is working, rather than trying to improve and then failing and then having people like me complain. And then reverting back to what it was. Christy, you're not a heart health, cholesterol-lowering milk in consumption person?
18: No, but I do love a good glass of milk. And I have to say, if something like that annoys you, that affects you multiple times a day. Like if you're getting irritated by a milk lid, that's potentially like six times a day that you're getting frustrated.
2: Then it builds up and then the tension and then stress and then what happens?
18: Oh, well,
2: you could snap.
18: Depends who we're talking about. What would you do?
2: Well, go crazy.
18: I can imagine.
19: That was a bad choice.
2: That's right. What's been happening?
18: Well, just recently, the results of a new poll will have left those in Victoria's Labor Party a little bit nervous. The YouGov poll had just over 4,000 respondents. It was conducted just before Jacinta Allen was axed and Ben Carroll took over. But it indicated that Carroll could lose his seat in the November election to the coalition. Other news, a gunman's on the run after opening fire on a vehicle in Melbourne's north early this morning.
2: Which suburb?
18: Wollert.
2: I'm opposed to newsrooms at 7 and 9. They're all guilty of it. There's been a robbery in Melbourne's southeast.
18: Yeah, but most
2: just
18: people...
2: Just tell us what suburb it is.
18: Except you've got to listen to the news. This is a teaser. If you've got some questions in your mind...
2: Yeah, well, I'll start throwing things at the television. And I'll be throwing milk cartons at it shortly.
18: But I reckon a lot of people wouldn't actually know where Wollert is.
2: Okay.
18: Am I right? Am I wrong?
2: Yeah, well, maybe.
18: Moving on from that one, a man and a woman have been charged for attacking two men on King Street in Melbourne's CBD. Sorry, I can't believe I had a chuckle in my voice then. I was still thinking about the previous thing. This is actually really nasty.
19: Shocking.
18: Yeah, it's awful. The victims, two 28-year-old men from Dandenong, they were taken to hospital with non-life-threatening injuries. A man and a woman have been charged. Two other men are on the run. And in the footy, pressure is mounting for AFL chairman Craig Drummond to resign over the concussion scandal. He was president of the Geelong Cats when they pressured defender Jake Colajasny to sign that waiver. The club did, however, hold it together last night for an impressive win over the Bombers.
2: Yeah. Good on you, Christy. Christy Cooper keeping us in touch. We'll return at 7.
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30: Backyard, right now, let's go.
29: Come Sunday morning, he's lying in bed. His eyes all red from the wine in his head. Wishing he was dead, but he ought to be heading for a Sunday school. Clean up your home backyard.
2: James Wall is here. Good morning to you, James.
31: Oh, good morning, Darren.
2: You are straight from a gift fair at Jeff Shed yesterday.
31: Yes, no. So for, you know, retailers all around Australia, they merge at Jeff Shed and they look at all sorts of different gifts from, oh, I don't know, clothing to jewellery.
2: Yeah, but that's not a nursery. No, you're not selling clothing, are you?
31: It's not just nurseries, so.
2: This is for any retail.
31: gift shops.
2: Ah, okay.
31: All sorts of shops, kids things, you know, kids toys.
2: Yeah.
31: Which we have a little kids section at Garden World.
2: Do you?
31: Yeah.
2: What, plant orientated?
31: Try to, and also dinosaur orientated.
2: Oh, they love that, Dan. Yeah, that's your, that's your go-to specialty out there.
31: That's right.
2: Nothing wrong with that.
31: Garden ornaments and then doormats, you know, which is very popular.
2: Do you have little tiles that you put on the bathroom door and that's painted on the tile? Here it is.
31: No.
2: Remember that when we were kids?
31: Yeah, no, that was a good one.
2: On grandma's door.
31: Yeah, here it is.
2: Yeah.
31: Yeah, I liked it. I'll look out for that next time.
2: Remember the old signs at Caravan Park and you'd pass the do drop in?
31: Yes. Yeah, no, well, there's a few grey nomad doormats, you know, you can get for the caravan.
2: Yeah, here we go. What do they say? Not a big fan, but go on. Give me a list.
31: Can you give me a minute to just think of that one?
2: They all have
0: there is the old flying doormat.
31: Brucey Doyle.
2: Brucey Doyle, flying doormat.
31: Oh, was that that grand final in the, against Richmond when the
2: Helen D'Amico
31: ran out and pulled off his headband?
2: That's right.
31: I was on the wing.
2: Were you? Yeah, I was there.
31: Standing room only under the southern stand.
2: Yeah. She worked at the Crazy Horse nightclub in Rundle Mall, Adelaide.
31: Gee, how did you know that?
2: It was well documented in the news the following day.
31: Okay, well, look, fourth world problems for you this morning with the milk. Sorry to hear all that.
2: They just change for change's sake.
31: And then yesterday, getting those two calls with people with downy mildew on their citrus trees.
2: Yeah, that's not good.
31: Kumquats and lemons just mould and rotting away. What good news have we got?
2: Well, I've been to the theatre last night.
31: Right.
2: To see Neil Diamond, the musical. Wonderful show. But do I have the same people as Jersey Boys? And I ran into Bobby Fox last night. He was in the Jersey Boys. And he, when he was in the Jersey Boys, had Neil Diamond out here to see the show and met Neil Diamond after the show. And Neil said, I wouldn't mind a show in this format. And it was produced by the people that did the Jersey Boys.
31: Right.
2: Amazing.
31: Yeah.
2: So he said, I want one of these, and last night is the result.
31: Okay, and there was
2: his wife was there.
31: Yeah.
2: And there was Neil Diamond's wife.
31: Last night.
2: Last night. She came on stage at the end of the show.
31: Fantastic, because there was a movie out last year too, wasn't there? A couple of years ago? Neil Diamond the movie?
2: Yeah, the jazz singer was years ago.
31: Okay.
2: I don't recall last year's. Song Sung Blue, was it?
31: Hugh Jackman was the lead role, wasn't he?
2: I didn't see it.
31: Yeah, okay.
2: You're right, but that wasn't about the sort of the life story of Neil Diamond.
31: It was about someone imitating.
2: It was about a tribute artist.
31: Yes, that's
2: doing
31: right.
2: Neil Diamond. Yeah, it wasn't a doco or an autobiographical film. But no, apparently a very good movie. Hugh Jackman.
31: And interestingly, we're finding gardening very busy on Saturdays. Saturdays have become a big gardening day for people.
2: Yeah, isn't that always been the case?
31: No, but I think one of the things, no free-to-air AFL on the TV.
2: No.
31: So people are going, you know what? I'll go out in the garden and I'll put the 3AW commentary team on. And
2: like the old days.
31: Yeah. Get out there and
2: because you never used to be able to watch television on a Saturday afternoon when I was working with Hattie and Bill and Tommy Laif.
31: Ah, well, now you're sort of listening to Bruce Eva or you've got your headphones on and you're trimming your hedge.
2: Yeah.
31: You know?
2: As I said, like in that era of the late 70s.
31: Oh, that's because 3AW is gardening.
2: That's it. And we need to talk gardening. Give us a ring. 133693. All of the lines are open.
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2: And to Helen, good morning.
32: Good morning to you both. James, can I ask you, please? I'm not a gardener, so I don't know anything about plants, but I'm near the M80 Ring Road, and I need trees that are 3 to 4 metres high that will grow quickly to be a screen for the M80, and they're saying to put in lily pillies, and I don't know what they are or how high they grow.
31: Okay, no, well, a lily pilly is a great idea for that purpose, and it's quite a quick grower, and they're Australian, and you probably need to prune them a couple of times a year, and when they get to the desired height, it's good to prune the top of them as well, which you might need to get someone in who has a tool that will make it easy to do that. But I guess you want to get to the desired height first. So it's a little bit like using a pitostrum. So it's just a different type of plant, but it will create a dense cover there. So it is a good recommendation. Another one you could consider is a bay tree. There's one called Miles Choice, and they're also very...
32: A bay tree?
31: Yep.
32: A bay tree, okay.
31: Yeah, that's another one you can choose. Doesn't need to be trimmed quite as often, and that will also put a very dense cover between you and that road there.
32: I need something that's at least 3 metres to start with. Would they come in that height? Sorry.
31: Yeah, no, they do, but once you're buying a tree like that, it's probably like 4 years old. And even older, 4 to 5 years old, you'd be looking at like $150, $200 a tree for one that's already ready. Yeah. Yeah, whereas if you can just put up with it for, say, 2 years and you plant something smaller, you spend a lot less. So that's the advantage.
32: I need it straight away because you can see straight into
16: my backyard, and anybody that's walking or using the they're having a bike path behind there can see right into my property.
31: Right.
16: So I need something that's fairly old, and I was quoted about $1,000 a tree.
31: Oh, okay. Well, look, I tell you what. Why don't you leave your details, and I will. And we'll work out what length it is, and I'll give you a couple of different things that you could consider.
2: Hold there, Helen, to Bert. Good morning.
17: Good morning. I'm in Coffs Harbour, for starters, so that's going to test you.
31: Oh, gee, yes.
17: And I've got a narrow gap between my house and the fence in an ugly house next door. It's only just over a metre wide, at 1.1 metres wide, and I have a very big window. Now, what I want to do is plant stuff so that I can't see the fence there and the house next door through, and yet still access that garden to sort of, you know, maintain it. Like, I don't want the whatever we plant in there to grow right up against the window, because then I won't have any light.
31: Okay.
17: What can you do?
2: It's all about screening this morning, isn't it?
31: It is about screening. Well, you know, up there you can grow those crotons, which are those beautiful coloured leaves, and all those different cordylines. Like, you could make a little jungle, a dracaena. You could even put
2: banana.
31: A banana palm or any sort of palm.
17: Oh, I want a banana.
2: Oh, don't knock a banana.
31: No, there's enough bananas in Coffs Harbour already, isn't there, Bert?
17: I currently live on an old banana farm that I sort of planted up with rainforest, and it's not too big for me now. I'm on 40 acres, and the house that I'm moving down to is only on 600 metres.
2: Oh.
17: Too old to maintain a banana.
2: Well, I tell you, we'd kill for a banana down here in Melbourne, wouldn't we, James?
31: We would. Hey, Bert, do you ever go, is the big banana still up there, is it?
17: The big banana's still up there. It's not all that big when you look at it.
2: Nah. Just promises it all and delivers nothing.
31: How long you been there, Bert?
17: The screening, you reckon, and the crotons.
31: Yeah. Yeah, I'd build a little tropical delight, like a little jungle.
17: Oh, that's what I'd love to do, actually. Yeah, that'd be great.
31: So go down to your local nursery at Coffs and just say, I want some nice, bright coloured cordylines and crotons and
2: fast growing stuff.
31: Yeah, those sorts of things. And it all grows fast up there.
2: A monstera you could whack in there, that'd grow outside easily.
31: Yeah, and there's a lovely little.
17: No, that'd more than fill up a metre, though, a monstera, wouldn't it?
31: Yeah, that'll fill it up.
2: You just want the meter, all right.
31: But the other one there's...
17: Yeah, well, I want to get in there to maintain it if something happens in there.
2: Okay.
17: Want to keep it neat.
31: So in the foreground, so you have a bit of space between the window, there's a philodendron called Xanadu, which we grow down here as an indoor plant or something sort of in a protected patio.
2: Yeah.
31: And again, that philodendron Xanadu, it was all over Brisbane when I was there last week, and the streets growing beautifully.
2: Right.
31: So that'd look very good in the foreground there, Bert, and then follow up with the other plants behind that one, and that way it'll give you a little bit of space.
2: But Xanadu.
31: Yeah.
2: Okay.
17: Thank you for that, James.
2: Good on you. And how long have you been up in Coffs Harbour, and why do you listen to us here in Melbourne?
17: Well, because I also have a place still down in Melbourne.
2: Ah.
17: But I've been actually down on the peninsula back in Flinders for about 40-something years.
2: Yeah.
17: And up in Coffs, I've been up here for 35 years, and
2: gee.
17: I go backwards and forwards.
2: Oh, what a great lifestyle. So when it gets too cold down at Flinders, up north you head.
17: That's right.
2: Does that work for you?
17: Not anyone.
2: Got it in one. And you've been doing that for 35 years.
17: Yeah. Well, even longer now than I think about it. It was the late 80s.
2: And when you're leaving Coffs to come back to Melbourne, will you look forward to coming back to Melbourne and vice versa?
17: Yeah, I do. I hate leaving wherever I am.
2: Yeah, right.
17: You know, I sort of get homesick as soon as I leave, but then as soon as I get to be near the other place, I'm happy as a pig.
2: That's funny, isn't it? Well, what a great lifestyle, Bert. And good luck with your new garden at 5 to 7.
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2: And to Terry, good morning.
27: Good morning, boys. Mike, gee, the last Bert's toughing it out up there, isn't he?
2: In
27: Cochabra and back to Melbourne.
2: Flinders, then back up to Coffs. Oh, it's a bit cold down here. Up Coffs, here I come.
28: Yeah.
27: I've been persevering with this Meyer lemon tree. First of all, it was in a retaining wall situation and was getting too wet and then too dry. So I put it in a pot about 50 across and 50 down. And it's been there for 2 years. The lemons just start to get about the tiniest size and then brown off and drop off. The flowers just don't seem to develop, and I'm at a wit's end trying to know what to do with this tree.
28: Okay.
27: Yeah.
28: That could be a drainage issue. Now, two questions here. Did you use a good potting mix?
27: Yeah, well, I did I used just a sandy loam that I could get my hands on half of it, and then the other half was potting mix.
28: Oh, that's part of the problem, because the sandy loam, it's a bit too dense for it with the fine particles. And I'd say it's staying too wet. And then the other thing you need to check is the drainage hole. Is there just one hole, and is that flat on the cement, or is it raised a little bit?
27: No, I've got it raised up on a couple of bricks.
28: Okay. And, like, I'm thinking the plant generally is too wet. Would you agree? Like, if you stack...
27: Yes, I would. I put a little rod in there the other day, and it was quite damp.
28: Okay, so I'd consider getting a good premium potting mix, knocking it out of the pot, tipping any of the excess dirt out into the garden, and then giving it a repot, and then just monitor the watering. You might have overdone it a bit over the winter. So it probably only needs probably two waters a week while it's cold, and then maybe three waters a week once it warms up. And then Meyers tend to fruit in the winter. So think about getting your fruit back for next winter. So just keep it well fed now and then feed it with a fruiting and flowering fertiliser in March next year.
27: And what sort of fertiliser would the tree lie?
28: I'll tell you what.
27: That I put in the pot.
28: Harry's do a very good citrus fertiliser.
2: Harry's, all right, for things in pots, though?
28: Yeah.
2: Not like normal citrus food, which you shouldn't put
28: on. Well, I dilute it in water and water it in.
2: Good luck with your Meyer lemon tree, Terry, and thanks for the call. As we approach 7 o'clock, you may hear Gavin in the next half hour. He crows when the sun comes up to indicate that a new day has dawned here in Melbourne. On this day, the 9th of August.
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3: It's 12 degrees in Melbourne. Pack your brollies if you're heading out. A wet and windy day ahead, a top of 14. It's 7 o'clock. Good morning. I'm Christy Cooper. Victoria's new Premier, Ben Carroll, may be feeling uneasy this morning. A new YouGov poll of just over 4,000 people has indicated he could lose his seat of Nidri in the November state election. The poll forecasts the coalition would win government with a combined 39 seats. Labor projected to fall from 56 seats down to just 29. The poll also projected that One Nation would win 17 seats in Victoria, up from their current total of zero. Pressure is mounting for AFL chairman Craig Drummond to resign over the concussion scandal. Drummond was president of Geelong Cats when they pressured defender Jake Colajasny to sign a waiver, accepting full responsibility for any future concussion injuries. He's since apologised in a written statement. Coach Brad Scott brushed off questions from reporters after last night's win, saying he's staying out of it.
5: Well, so I don't even follow the media that much. So, like, even the events of the last couple of days, like, I'm kind of loosely aware of it. And I get a briefing, but I actually don't want to know too much.
3: A man and a woman have been charged for attacking two men on King Street in Melbourne's CBD early yesterday morning. The victims, both 28-year-old men from Dandenong, were taken to hospital with non-life-threatening injuries. A 20-year-old homeless man was arrested at the scene. A 27-year-old woman was found at a nearby car park soon after. Police are still looking for two other males. The dip in Australia's property prices is set to stay. That's according to the big four banks. Carolee Katsimbanis explains.
7: Interest rate increases, poor affordability and the federal government's property taxation reforms have led to the sharpest fall in nationwide property values in 4 years. In fact, forecasts released by economists from the Commonwealth Bank, Westpac, NAB and ANZ all show that property prices in Sydney and Melbourne could fall between 3 and 9% this year. SMH The Age says the big four do expect the property market to recover next year, but not enough to offset this year's declines. Carolee Katsimbanis reporting.
3: Overseas, Typhoon Dolphin has lashed parts of Japan, injuring 6 people and cutting power to thousands of buildings. The storm has now turned towards China and is expected to make landfall over the next 24 hours. And Ukraine officials say 3 people have been killed in Russian attacks near the Ukraine capital. Moscow is reportedly intensifying its strikes as Ukraine runs out of interceptor missiles to protect its skies. Checking finance, and one Aussie dollar is buying 70.67 US cents.
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3: The Melbourne Demons are celebrating a nail-biting win over Fremantle at the MCG. They came back from 2 goals down in the final quarter to scrape through by just 4 points. It's been described as one of the best matches of the season. Melbourne coach Stephen King would have to agree.
8: Oh, extremely proud of the playing group, to be honest. They're a serious footy team, so we came here today wanting to challenge them and test ourselves as much as them. Fairly intense game, like a final. Really proud of our group.
3: The Swans pulled off an epic win in Sydney. They took down Port Adelaide by a whopping 97 points. It's an exciting afternoon in the Women's League. The first AFLW match kicks off at 4:35. St Kilda takes on Carlton at Marvel Stadium. That's the latest news and sport.
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10: Good morning, it's Caroline Ferguson from Transport Victoria. Pretty drizzly out there. Make sure you slow down and leave yourself a lot of braking distance from the vehicle in front of you. The roads are a little bit greasy. At Loxley, which is not too far away from Longwood, the Hume Freeway has been reopened northbound after an overnight truck fire, but one lane remains closed. And buses are replacing trains on the Mernda line between Clifton Hill and Mernda to the last service tonight, while Metro Tunnel trains conduct major maintenance works. And the inbound lanes of CityLink close between Flemington Road and the Westgate Freeway tonight from 9 o'clock for maintenance.
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14: A shower or two today and windy, a top of 14 degrees. Monday, rain and 14. Tuesday, shower or two, 14. Wednesday, showers and 15 degrees. On the bays, there's a strong wind warning today. Northeasterly winds, 15 to 25 knots, headed upwards over the course of the day. Waves 1 to 1.5 metres. It is 7 degrees at Fernie Creek. It's 11 at Essendon. Currently in the city, it's 12. I'm Christy Cooper for Melbourne's Own 3AW.
2: LA's fine, James. Sun shines most of the time. The feeling, well, it's quite laid back. This is gardening. Give us a ring, 133-693.

0: The Neil Diamond Musical, A Beautiful Noise, opened in Melbourne last night. Wonderful show. I was just talking to Lavinia Nixon, weren't we, James, who also saw it and rated it.
1: Yep.
0: She loved it. It's on until October the 11th at the Princess Theatre, one of the best theatres you could see a musical like this in. It's endorsed by Neil Diamond too. His wife came out on stage at the conclusion of the show.
2: Well,
0: Sandra, good morning.
3: Good morning. That lady, I had the same problem as that lady, having people looking over the fence. And the quickest fix you could do it in the day is get those woven wooden fence top panels from Bunnings and clip them all along the top of your fence. They're fantastic. And then buy the tree she wants at a better price.
0: And wait for it to grow, and then the panels are there as well to keep further protection.
3: The panels are marvellous.
0: They're the woven wooden ones. I remember putting them up at our last joint for that reason, and they seem to work very well. They just sit on top of the fence, and you can screw them in for extra support if you need to.
3: And then she can put all those special trees in front, and they'll grow and cover them up. But she could do it in a day, and there's no more peeping toms.
1: I'll tell you what, Sandra, you're a very practical gardener, as a lot of gardeners are. What's looking good in your garden at the moment?
3: What's looking good? Now you've got me. Probably all the ferns hanging around. I'm just waiting for everything to shoot.
0: Yeah, that won't be too long. Ferns are in at the moment, aren't they? You reckon they've gone up in price, don't you?
1: No.
0: Oh, they're still good price.
1: Yeah, ferns are a good value. Yeah, I love ferns, Sandra. How long have you had your fern area for?
0: No, was it a supply issue, was it? There was something about ferns that you told me.
1: Ah, there's ferns everywhere.
0: Oh, is there?
1: Yeah.
0: Okay. I must be dreaming. what was the question, James, that you asked Sandra?
1: Oh, no, Sandra, yeah, you've got a fernery. Oh. Any little tips and tricks on how that works?
3: No, it's just good.
0: No, Sandra's just the fence panel expert. She doesn't want to talk about it. Good on you, Sandra. No, good advice, though, for our caller who needs sort of protection from the neighbours.
1: Oh, I'm just having a chat.
0: I know you are. Jill, good morning.
4: Hello. I've got a question about bamboo. I've got bamboo growing in big rubbish bins as a screen because I don't like curtains to stop the sun coming in, but the bamboo's sick. I've rung before and talked to Vasily, who said feed it and all that, but I think it's got a virus or something like that. What can I do is anything you can spray it with, or will it never recover?
0: Gee, bamboo. That's an aggressive grower.
4: Something bamboo in the garden, it's got the same problem, you know, all the leaves are browning and all that.
1: Okay, I've never known it to have a virus, but it could. I mean, plants do get viruses, but they're very hard to treat. I mean, the other thing could be is a fungal problem, but, gee, they're normally resilient. My question for you would be, how often do you water your bamboo? Because bamboo, that's the one weakness with them. If they're in a sunny position in the summer and you don't water them, they lose a lot of form. So how do you go with the irrigation, Jill?
4: Well, I don't really water them. They're outside. They get enough water at the minute.
1: Okay.
4: I've had them in these rubbish bins for years.
1: Right.
4: But this year, for about a year, they're slowly dying. And same with the bamboo in our garden. And neighbours have got the same problem.
1: Right, okay.
4: My husband went up the street and he said, oh, those all big bamboos that are down the side of that house, they've got the same problem as ours. So you think if it's a virus, it won't recover? They won't recover?
1: Oh, no, it's very hard to find a spray or any solution that'll fix a virus.
0: I've never heard of a bamboo virus, full stop, have you?
1: No, but the other thing you can do, and did you say they're growing in rubbish bins?
4: You know, green rubbish bins. You know, I've had them, and I've repotted them a few years ago. I pulled them all out and put them back in. It's really good. You look outside and you're looking at lovely bamboo along your window it shades the carpet and furniture when it's sunny.
1: Maybe, you know, drill a few holes in the side of those bins to try and increase the drainage. But the other thing I'd do is I would thin the bamboo out.

0: bamboo screen.
1: Right.
0: But anyway, I'll try that.
1: Try that or start again, buy a new variety.
2: Oh, God.
0: Yeah, but they're very expensive to buy.
2: They are.
1: Are they?
2: They're surprising.
1: What, non-clumping?
2: Yeah,
1: maybe that's what I was getting confused with the ferns.
2: $80 a plant.
1: What?
2: Yep. Bamboo. I know, and everyone just goes, oh, I can't believe it's that much because it would strike. I could just cut a piece off and it will grow really quickly.
1: Yeah.
2: But it's not that easy to strike bamboo.
1: Really?
2: To propagate. Yeah, it takes a little bit more work.
1: Sun's up. Good on you, Gavin. 7:15.
3: 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First up, it's St Kilda and Carlton, kicking off the AFLW season from four.
4: McKay, Marks, plays on, slammed it home, golf. She's got three tonight.
3: Then from seven, it's the men, with St Kilda and Carlton fighting for a wild card spot.
5: Swallowed over the top to Jagger Smith. Oh. Gets the handle, Harry Dean. Step right up, Harry Dean.
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1: Joe, good morning.
16: Oh, good morning. Thank you for your enlightening program, your gardening show. Particularly, it's gone viral, I think, based on that previous caller.
2: Oh, yeah, so, we're everywhere. We're all over Australia.
1: Yeah, like spreading bamboo.
16: Yeah, absolutely. Can't get rid of it.
1: That's right.
16: I've got two questions relating to trees, fruit trees and thickest, I think it's called. So the fruit trees have been in our back garden for over 30 years, and the trunks are getting pretty big, and I sent you a photo a while ago because one of them is leaning in a particular direction. So it might be time to replace them with something contemporary because, they're really struggling and they're tall and haven't been pruned properly.
2: Yes.
16: So if I were to replace them, have you got shorter vertical trees so that I can get nectarines and plums, please?
2: Yes, we do.
16: Okay, so they're... Mm-hmm.
2: They're dwarf, they're the same varieties of fruit trees, but they grow them on a dwarfing rootstock. So they butted onto this rootstock and that causes the top plant to not grow as big and vigorously. And the commercial guys love these because when they have to net their crops, they don't need to have huge ladders and machinery to be able to put nets over them. Much easier to manage.
16: Yep.
2: And they don't need as much pruning. But I will say that the fruit trees, they came out on the King's birthday. Now, we've still got some down at Garden World, but the dwarf ones do sell out the quickest. So you'll still get a

0: bit of a variety at the moment, but you may not get every variety that you're after. But definitely worth considering. It's going to be a bit of work to get those old trees
1: out. Okay, so that I can certainly do that. And so should I put them in the same spot or nearby? Because also with grafted stock, I know sometimes the root stock on what you have runs a bit rampant. So is that going to affect nearby plants at all?
0: That rootstock, you're thinking more of a passion fruit there, because the rootstock on
1: trees, spot on.
0: Never an issue. If you do get a little shoot from the base, you just cut that off, but that is never an issue. I wouldn't plant them in the same spot. I'd plant them to the side. It's just a thing gardeners do, particularly with things like roses. Yep. You know, it's just a sort of thing, I wouldn't put it in exactly the same spot.
1: Okay.
0: And you can do them a little bit closer together as well. And the other thing you could even do is you could keep a couple of the old ones if you wanted, but prune them, like prune two-thirds off, like really hard prune, and just see what happens. And then just see what happens over the next 1 or 2 years. Something like a plum, it might really respond well and also add some fruit while you're waiting on the other trees to bear fruit, which you're going to take probably three or four years.
1: Wait for the low-hanging fruit.
0: That's it. It's all about the low-hanging fruit.
1: Yeah, my word. Second question quickly. I know you're busy. Two ficuses. They've been in their pots for about 20-odd years. So luckily we've got new plants in our garden as well. So they're sort of struggling. Actually, they just need freshening up, I guess. So is there a particular ficus plant food that you would recommend? Would you recommend taking them out of the big pots, re-soiling them, returning them with something else in it?
0: Do you know which ficus they are?
1: No, not particularly.
0: Okay. So it's just an ornamental ficus?
1: Correct, on two pots on each side of the front door, and they stand to about 750.
0: Okay, well,
1: not that bald shape. Yeah.
0: Okay, don't be afraid to prune them hard. They could take a good hard prune, especially now running into spring, and that would make them grow much more dense and look nice.
1: Uh-huh.
0: And then, look, I've got a new fertiliser called Garden Delight, and it's got microbial rock minerals in it. And rock minerals, they're all the rage at the moment, and they're great for the soil. But you could also consider getting a premium potting mix to pot them back into. And then a couple of handfuls of the Garden Delight, or even another good one's Troforte, and you can just throw that in the top of the pot, and that will sustain them for the next few months.
1: Okay, that mineral thing, is that like a grit, the thing that they also call the grit?
0: No, it's a mixture of the volcanic rock, basalt, and granite. Yep. And they've mixed them together, and they've found that it really helps change the composition of soils and make the nutrients much more available to the plants.
1: Oh, good. Sounds like it's worth a visit to the Garden World place.
2: Garden World place, a wonderful place to visit. You can go and see Sammy at the hydroponics area.
0: Yes.
2: He's been doing it for years.
0: Yeah.
2: You can buy sacred bamboo from Collector's Corner.
0: Yep.
2: Bonsai plants.
0: Yes.
2: Watch this space for the new water feature. Not water features, but what are we calling it?
0: I don't know. In our water shop, we've got beautiful ponds. There's a pond down the back, Joe, and if you like fish, we have some people that have bought goldfish from us.
2: Yeah.
0: And they've bred so many.
2: Oh, you breed them.
0: But like, they bring them back.
2: They breed like rabbits. I put in a pond at the old joint and we had fish breeding. And
0: the problem with that is too many fish and it mucks up the water.
2: Yeah, it does.
0: And it makes it acidic.
2: You need to get rid of some.
0: So they bring some back and we've got like a fish retirement pond out the back.
2: Have you?
0: Where they go to just live out their life, you know, like an old racehorse. So,
2: that's good, isn't it?
0: Yeah, get down there, Joe.
2: That's right. 24 past 7.
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4: Hello, it's Caroline for Transport Victoria. You're about to set off on our freeways and arterials. They're all moving along very well, although a tad slippery, so make sure you take care. Footy's on tonight at Marvel Stadium. It kicks off at 20 past 7 between St Kilda and Carlton. Expect a lot of extra traffic through the Docklands and City before and after the game. It's also good to note that Flinders Street is closed westbound, heading towards the Docklands between Russell and Swanson Streets until Tuesday for planned works. You can use the combination of Collins, Flinders and Queen Streets. Your best bet is use PT if you're heading to the game. 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
2: Oh, look what you brought in. Is that the plant of the week?
0: That's the plant of the week, Darren.
2: I'm going to call it lavender. I've probably got that horribly wrong.
0: No, you've got that spot on correctly.
2: Oh, have I?
0: But, yeah, well done.
2: Good, thank you.
0: A nurseryman in New South Wales who's also a plant breeder.
2: Right.
0: Australia has plant breeders that sell plants all across the world.
2: Yeah.
0: And that's what he's done with this lavender called Lavish Blue, the world's first double-flowering lavender.
2: Well, that's why I was a bit hesitant to say that it was lavender, because when you look at it closely, I don't believe I've seen any lavender that looks like that.
0: No.
2: And this, that's the reason.
0: This is a breakthrough in lavender breeding. Regular lavenders just have a few wings at the top of the flower, whereas Lavish Lavender, as well as being highly fragrant, have gorgeous wings all the way up and down the flower head, giving double flower power for maximum effect. Lavenders look stunning in the garden.
2: Gee, that's good.
0: Anywhere you grow them, and this one looks even more stunning. Our plant of the week.
2: Lavender.
0: Lavish double lavender.
2: Lavish double lavender. And that would be a bee attractor. I can just picture a spring morning, the heat of the sun coming up from the east as you wander out with your coffee, and you just see the buzz of a bee just hovering around the extremities of the beautiful purple bay, violet, what's that colour? Lilac, is it?
0: Lavender.
2: Lavender, lavender colour. lavender colour, lavender. Lavender. What colour is it?
0: It's called lavender.
2: You idiot. Hey, that's a good one.
0: Yeah, oh, look, there'd be hundreds of bees around that.
2: Yeah, would there, wouldn't there?
0: Yeah.
2: Bred by an Australian guy up north.
0: Yeah, Paradise. And they also breed camellias. So some of the taller, narrow camellias that you see around are also produced by Paradise.
2: Yeah. Available everywhere?
0: They are, yes.
2: You'd plant that in the garden now and that'd survive at this stage of life, wouldn't it?
0: Oh,
2: yeah.
0: Of course it would.
2: And then take off in spring.
0: Yep. And I'd probably just deadhead the finished flowers to encourage more.
2: Sure.
0: Double flowers.
2: Double flowers. Lavender double.
0: Lavish
2: lavender. And the colour is lavender. To Faye, good morning.
13: Good morning. I'm replying to the lady that has the bamboo problem.
0: Oh, good.
13: Yep. I'm in Rosebud and I've got, or I had, 40-year-old bamboo that was originally brought down from Melbourne when we came 30 years ago. Half of it went in the garden and half of it went into different pots.
0: Right.
13: Well away from the original ones in the ground. Over the last 5 months, maybe, I was looking and I couldn't believe that my bamboo that was very high and sheltering from the neighbour next door at the back just started to go brown. And I thought I was seeing things, but it just absolutely went brown till it withered away and become absolutely, you could see right through the bamboo. And the funny part about it, I looked at the pots that were well away and they were the same, absolutely the same.
0: Right.
13: I would have to have mine taken out because it was so bad.
0: Gee.
13: And I gave up on it. Within the last, it would have been taken out now for about the last 3 months, and I've noticed that it is regrowing. It does seem to be green and it's shooting up. But the one in the ground, the one in the pots were thrown out. That was so bad.
0: I've
13: never seen anything like it, but I think it definitely is a virus.
0: Okay, because I've been doing a bit of research. Did it go a bit of yellow before it went brown?
13: Yes.
0: Okay.
13: It kind of just died off, and I kept watching it, couldn't believe that I was losing the privacy of my backyard, but it became so bad, and it just went to the leaves, absolutely withered away, nothing of the leaves at all, they just withered away, and you just had stalks.
0: Because it's interesting, I've been doing a bit of research, and there is a bamboo mosaic virus, which is about now. We used to have issues.
2: Said I'd never heard of a bamboo virus.
0: Yeah, well, there also was a mosaic virus with tobacco, and growers who grew tomatoes had to be very careful, and they didn't want staff to smoke because there was a slight chance they could transfer this tobacco mosaic virus to tomato seedlings. So
2: true.
0: I do know of a mosaic virus, but didn't realise it could be in the bamboo. So that's what it could have been there, Faye.
13: I just wondered that the neighbours at the back have a lot of gardening. He's Italian. And I wondered what, you know, something might have been going on in there. But along from the bamboo is very high Pitostrium and everything like that. Not affected at all. It was just the bamboo.
0: Yeah, okay. Yeah, these Italian neighbours, you got to watch them. There is always something going on in their garden, isn't it? They love it.
2: They love growing stuff.
0: Yeah, they do.
13: Yeah, well, it just seems funny, but the bamboo, 40 years old, just disintegrated, so bad that it had to come out.
0: Gee, what a shame.
2: That? Yeah, thanks, Faye. Interesting story. Christy Cooper is here with some news headlines, Christy.
14: I am and I do. Mystery surrounds the stabbing of a man in South Yarra overnight. Emergency services were called to Malvern Road around 12:20. They found a man with serious head injuries and stab wounds. He was taken to hospital in a life-threatening condition, and police are really keen to hear from anyone who knows what might have happened there or has CCTV. The first inland case of the H5 bird flu in Australia has been detected in far west New South Wales. It's caused quite a bit of concern now that it has spread, prompting the Melbourne Royal Show. I still instinctively say Royal Melbourne Show, but it's the Melbourne Royal Show these days.
2: I'll stick with Melbourne, Royal Melbourne.
14: to, well, so it's prompted them to call a bit of an emergency meeting this week to discuss whether or not they need to cancel their poultry exhibitions. All big four banks are expecting property prices to remain low, recovering slightly next year, but not enough to offset the falls this year. Melbourne prices tipped to decline a further 3%. And the AFLW kicks off this afternoon. St Kilda takes on Carlton at Marvel Stadium.
2: Excellent work. When is the Royal Melbourne show on? When does that start?
14: Well, don't put me on the spot. I'd
2: it's
14: have to
2: September,
14: go and
2: isn't it, I think?
0: Yeah, it is in September.
2: September.
0: It runs up to the grand final.
2: I've often told this story. My mate Paul Kennedy, the plumber, Collingwood supporter, he's got big gnarly hands from, you know, working the wrench for his whole lifetime and being on his hands and knees, get down the cesspit of life. And, you know, he goes to the Royal Melbourne show every year to see one thing.
14: What is it?
0: Oh,
14: it's the chopping. Is it the chopping?
0: No. Ooh.
2: Cake decorating.
14: Oh. Yeah.
2: I'm not kidding.
14: Yeah?
2: He loves it. Amazing stuff. Thanks, Christy.
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2: And to Stephen, good morning.
28: Hello, Darren and James. I've got a question about a lemon tree. I've got no lemons, and it did have some small ones, but they were black and they just fell off.
0: Gee, okay. Look, we've had a few calls over this weekend.
2: Yeah, we have.
0: About mould and things on lemons. So it's something's happened weather-wise to cause it, and I'd say cloudy, damp, cold weather has seen a lot of what mildew on leaves. Have you got any white on the leaves, Stephen?
28: I know. Well, it's a bit of a blackish powdery stuff on the leaves.
0: Oh, okay, yeah. Well, that could be like a powdery mildew. Have you looked for scale and other insects on there? Scale?
28: That was on there.
0: Scale's on there, is it?
28: Yeah, that's correct.
0: Oh, okay. So you need to start a program with eco oil and smother those. They're a bit hard to get rid of at this time of year because they sort of hunker down under those shells that you see, and they're quite, you know, protected under there. But as soon as it warms up and they move around a bit, you go another dose of the eco oil, and they don't like it, and that will clean them up. But I'd say we've had a weather pattern that has caused some of the fruit not to form and to sort of start to rot. And certainly then if you overwater or you water late at night, that's going to, you know, make the problem even worse.
28: So should I put any food at all for the tree?
0: I'd probably leave it right now. Now, you probably said, was it in a pot or in the ground? I know.
28: It's in a pot.
0: Yeah, look, you could consider repotting it. So you could knock it out of the pot, even if you went one size bigger and got some premium potting mix. That would be the best thing you could do for it right now. And then I would feed it as soon as we hit late winter, early spring, like, say, the 1st of September, give it a good liquid feed.
2: Good on you. Thanks, Steve. We went up to Brighter Days at Bright for the big festival.
0: That's right, yeah.
2: For raising funds for all of these children's charities. Wonderful of weekend.
0: Right.
2: Got to know the boys, Dundo and the team from the Screaming Eagles. Now, they're performing tonight, this afternoon, actually, at the Glenferrie Hotel.
0: Right.
2: And it's on between 3 and 6. Now, if you want to see a great band in action, head to the Glenferrie Sunday afternoon. Nothing better than a good Sunday session, is there?
0: Yeah, no, that'd be great after work for you, wouldn't it?
2: Yeah, and it's all free. Everyone is welcome. Screaming Eagles, Glenferrie Road, that's in Burwood Road, Hawthorne, just around the corner from Glenferrie Road there. Good little hotel.
0: Excellent.
2: Mariam, good morning.
1: Oh, good morning. Well, this is a call from Coffs Harbour. We live in Geelong, but my question is, my bamboo, we have been in the house for 43 years, but just recently it started shooting up dark green, much thicker stems. Is there any idea why that would be? I've tried cutting them out before we left to come up here.
0: Right.
1: Is there any reason why it should suddenly get a lot stronger?
0: Yeah, okay, so this is in Geelong. Has this happened or up in Coffs?
1: Yes, yes.
0: Geelong.
1: We're holidaying in sunny blue sky. Sun's up by about 6:30 in the morning.
2: That's it.
1: But we live in Geelong.
2: And have you run into Bert? We had Bert on the line earlier.
0: Yeah, that's right.
2: He lives up in Coffs.
1: No, he's got a house. We're only in a caravan.
2: Oh, are you? Well, Bert's got the house and he spends his time between Flinders and Coffs Harbour. So if you run into a bloke called Bert... You'll know where he's from.
1: Oh, look out for him.
2: Look out for him.
0: What sort of caravan have you got there, Mariam?
1: It is a opal caravan.
2: An opal. Did you tow it up yourself?
1: Opal. Oh, most definitely. It's on an east-west bed, meaning it goes across and plenty of wardrobe space at the end. 22 foot.
2: Gee, that's a big one. How long did it take you to get up there?
1: Oh, only about two to 3 days.
2: Gee, and no issues, just a nice, good trip up there?
1: No, we've got our Volkswagen that pulls it.
2: Yeah. How long will you stay up there for?
1: 3 months. And we're coming back. And I want to know what jumper you wear, Darren, that very thick one, because my husband's going to notice. He's out cycling already.
2: Now, they're not thick. They are from Uniqlo. And they're called the high-tech something, very thin.
0: Now, Mariam, a bit
2: wonderful
0: earlier.
2: Wonderful they are. They keep you warm in winter.
0: Darren was asking me about doormats because I went to the gift fair yesterday and what do they say? And there's one with a caravan on it and a lovely couple and it says, Grey Nomads, Adventure Before Dementia.
2: Oh, yeah.
0: Do you like that one?
2: No.
1: Oh, really. Yes, that'd be right.
2: Yeah, that's right.
0: Okay, well, your bamboo... Your bamboo's had a reaction to something. Have you fed it with something before you left?
1: I possibly could have put in the offcuts out of the garden and things like that into the soil, yes.
0: Okay, so maybe that's...
1: Probably that. Would that do it?
0: Look, it could have. It could have. I mean, the other thing you've got to watch, they need to be moist and they also like good drainage. If they don't get good drainage, you can get a bit of yellowing. But I'd say...
4: No, it's gone green. They're much thicker, and yep. they're as thick as your finger.
0: Okay.
4: Instead of...
0: So it could even
4: so
0: be...
4: So it's a very green one. It's very...
0: It could be part of its reproduction cycle. It could be anything like that, but I'd say a little bit of fertiliser could have made that happen. But there's a company in Melbourne called Red Cloud, and they do bamboo, and they're experts. So you could possibly have a look at their website and see if that gives you a little bit of information about what cycle the plant is going through at that point.
4: I could dig them up and put them in a pot. You said they're very expensive to buy.
0: Oh,
4: but
0: yeah.
4: It's suddenly changed to a stronger stem, that's all.
0: Yeah, no, that's very interesting, isn't it, Darren, what plants do.
2: Yeah.
0: Yeah.
2: Hey, enjoy Coffs Harbour, Mariam, won't you, and look out for Bert on your travels.
4: I look out for Bert. We're returning back to Geelong in later August.
2: Late August, all right.
4: Thank you.
2: Lovely warm weather up at Coffs.
0: Yes.
2: Yeah, it's good to hear the stories of just the migration of to the warmer weather.
0: Yeah, and, you know, we've all got that dream of our prestige Jayco, haven't we?
2: Oh, yeah.
0: You know, heading off.
2: Yeah, that's it. Thanks, Mariam, for the call. It's 7:45.
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5: Hello, it's Caroline from Transport Victoria. If you're heading up to the northern part of the state, the Maroondah Highway is closed to traffic in both directions. Between Narbuthan and Buxton, a really large tree's come down, blocking the road. Crews are on their way. You may like to take Marysville and Bucks and Murraysdale Roads as alternatives. And the inbound lanes of CityLink closed between Flemington Road and the Westgate Freeway tonight for 9. Transurban's doing some maintenance. You can detour using Flemington Road, Dryburgh Street, Dudley Street and Wurundjeri Way. All lanes will be reopened by 5 o'clock tomorrow morning.
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2: What's happening after 8 o'clock, Gerald?
10: Either of you two chaps ever had shingles?
2: No.
0: No.
2: But I'm wanting you to get two injections to prevent me getting it.
10: Yes. Well,
2: and it's free if you're over 65.
10: I thought you were
2: going to wait 20 years.
10: I was going to say you're only 45.
2: That's right.
10: Well, James, you'd be qualified by 10 now, 10 years now.
0: I've just had the completed the second injection.
10: Have
0: you?
2: Did it affect you in any way?
0: Oh, yes.
2: Oh, really? I didn't want to hear that.
10: No, he's a wuss. It's fine. Everybody's different.
0: It knocked me out, the first one. And when I went for the second one, 3 months later, I told her it knocked me out. And she goes, well, this one will knock you out a little bit more.
10: Oh, sympathetic GP. Good work.
0: It was good. I was mentally ready for it the second
10: really?
0: One. Really? Yeah.
10: Most people don't have reaction, Dazzler. It's a pretty routine vaccination. But like any vaccination, you're introducing a virus into your body, and we can react differently. The issue at shingles is that they're younger people are now getting shingles. Used to be, as you get older, your immune system isn't as strong. So anybody who's had chickenpox can easily get shingles because it's a reactivation of the virus.
2: And there's a roof that's a shingle roof you can get, isn't there?
10: Yeah, that's different.
2: So, while I was thinking of Harley and Sons employee.
10: Harley and Sons, when Muscles and Smiles.
2: Yeah, Muscles and Smiles. If they went and fixed a shingles roof and they had shingles, it'd be shingles on shingles.
10: We've just gone off topic, James, just for a minute or so.
0: Gerald, I had a mate who had shingles and he talked me into it. He said it was the worst thing I've ever had.
2: My mate's brother had one, Rodney, and he said his brother Rodney was just bedridden for 8 months, the most painful, worst thing, and he was only in his 40s.
10: Well, that's why I ask you the question, because a person who's had shingles will tell you when they had it, how they felt.
2: Yeah.
10: And how important it is to try and reduce the risk. So that's, we've got an expert on this.
2: It's chickenpox, isn't it?
10: No, it's a reactivation of the chickenpox virus.
2: Yeah.
10: So you get chickenpox, the virus lives in fluid in your near your spinal column. You get stressed.
2: Why don't they remove the fluid from the spinal column?
10: Well, it's happy there.
2: Oh, is it? Okay.
0: Anyway, apparently after the injections, you can still get it, but all you get is this one little tiny mark.
10: Your risk is considerably lower.
0: Yeah.
10: But it still means you've got to be careful.
0: Yes.
10: And it's spread by contact with the, they call it vesicles.
0: When you say be careful, what can I do to avoid getting it? You know, like more sleep or?
10: Stay off the roof.
0: Okay.
2: Yeah, the shingles with Harley.
10: Oh, stay off the roof, James. Stick to the pots and the plants.
2: That's it.
10: That's after eight chaps.
2: Good on you, Gerald. Margaret, good morning.
3: Good morning. Before I get on to my topic, I wanted to speak about Christy Cooper. I've listened to her right from the very beginning, and when she filled in for Heidi Murphy a few months ago, she's knowledgeable, isn't she?
2: Yeah, Christy, very good. We used to work at Channel 7.
0: And you know what, Margaret? She's a super keen gardener.
2: Yeah, she loves her gardening.
0: And has some YouTube videos of her prized vegetable garden growing. So check that out.
3: Okay, now what I wanted to say was my son's got an acre property in Donvale and he has kookaburras up there. Anyway, a couple of weeks ago I was there and the kookaburra was on a tree very close to me and I took a photo and it turns out they've built a nest in his lemon-scented gum on the property.
2: Yeah.
3: And they've noted there's a female and a male and my grandchildren are so excited about it.
2: Oh, I'm excited hearing about it.
0: Yeah, and isn't that great? Like a kookaburra's chosen a scented tree, like he's had a choice and gone, let's go to the scented tree.
2: Let's go to lemon-scented gum, shall we?
0: A bit of a nice smell around the house, like a pot puree.
2: That's right. It's good
3: on
2: them.
3: Just in the garden, they're on an acre. Anyway, it's really, really exciting and they have parrots and the lorikeets.
2: I love the birds. Well, I told the story yesterday of a lorikeet hitting our window and landing and he stayed the night on the balcony. And the good news is that they fly in partners and the partner came and got him the next morning, Margaret, and he flew away as happy as all get out, which I was so happy about.
3: I heard you say that, I have a native garden and I have three lemon-scented gums in my property in Lower Templestowe.
2: Yeah.
0: Right.
3: And they're growing beautifully and there's not many trees around because people just don't plant them anymore.
2: Yeah.
0: No, good on you, Margaret. You're a champion for planting those trees and putting back into society what we need, and that is some canopy cover.
2: And fingers crossed about this bird flu, Margaret. I'm really worried about it. And if it's coming closer and more birds seem to be getting it, so the bird life is very prolific at the minute, so I hope it remains that way. Thanks for the call to Diane. Good morning.
11: Oh, good morning. Excuse me. I was just wondering, I've got tan bark all through my garden, and now I notice when I'm sort of digging to get a weed out or something, all the underneath part, there's sort of like a whitey, mouldy stuff. Should I be worried, or is that what's meant to happen with tan bark?
0: Yeah, no, this time of year, I wouldn't be worried about that at all. I mean, obviously,
11: good.
0: When you open bags, you need to just be careful not to inhale. the contents. And if you're really worried about it, or you're susceptible to that sort of thing, you'd probably wear a mask. Mm. But that is not the mold that's going to cause the severe health problem, the white one that's on the bark. So that's perfectly safe, so you don't need to worry about it, but you just need to be wary and careful of it.
11: Oh, terrific. And if I'm sort of digging, when the warmer weather comes, will that disappear, or is it always going to be there?
0: No, that'll disappear once.
11: Great.
0: Yep.
11: Oh, thank you. That's a relief.
2: Yeah. Good on you. Thanks, Diane. To Paul, good morning.
12: Yeah, good morning. Look, I've got three Daphnes that I'm transferring to larger pots. Should I add black grit to the new medium they're going into? And if so, how much?
0: Okay, well, Vasily's the man with the black grit, but I do sell it at Garden World, and I believe for a tree, you use about the size of a matchbox full, I remember him saying. But for a Daphne, I think I would use half that amount. So just one little sprinkle, and I think it might help it with its flowering. But the important thing is I wouldn't disturb the roots too much, would you, Darren, on plant transplanting?
2: No, I wouldn't think so, no.
0: Very careful with the roots.
2: But I wouldn't even try. Although we did have a lady, she sent me a photo of her successful repotting, and it did work. So
0: look, yeah, they generally don't like to be moved, but that's sort of more digging them up. When you're knocking them out of a pot, if you can just do it cleanly and carefully, go up one size. I'd probably use a camellia azalea potting mix, because it's probably slightly more acidic, and I think that might suit the Daphne a little bit better, but a general purpose fertiliser is probably still fine. And then just water it in well, and I think you'll have very good odds there, Paul, of having success.
12: Thank you.
2: Good on you. Thanks for the call. At 7:55.
13: 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Joining me today in the studio is Dr. Paul Robinson from Hair Transplants Melbourne. 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
2: And we continue on with gardening. James Wall is here. Tell me what is at Garden World today. First of all, there's showers predicted. Yep. There's plenty of undercover area. That area where all the plants are is all undercover just about, indoor section.
0: Yeah, no, we've got indoor plants. And also over at Collector's Corner, they've got a cacti garden.
2: Yeah.
0: And they've got a bonsai garden. Actually, that's out in the rain. But the cacti garden's all undercover. Huge cactus from South America, the USA, all off Africa, all different types of cactus from around the world. And it's a real, we get tourists dropping in to have a look at that. It's it's amazing. And the big barrel cactus, although I say big, they're only like about 50 centimetres high and they look like seats.
2: Like a big toadstool.
0: A nice little stool. And then you go up and you see that there's about 500 thorns. And you go, I won't be sitting on
2: that.
0: Has
2: anyone had a crack at sitting on it?
0: No.
2: You wouldn't want it, would you?
0: No.
2: And you can get a wine. You can sit down and get some food.
0: Yeah, the cafe's licensed. And we've got all our spring plants starting to come in. I've got some beautiful little paper daisies, little redanthes.
2: Oh, look at that.
0: They're coming in, and it's like a little miniature daisy.
2: So I got an email. How much for the plant of the week, the double lavender double?
0: The plant of the week, $18.95.
2: It's a beautiful, lush lavender. Check it out at garden centres around the place.
0: Yeah, we've got about 12 of those in stock.
2: Great stuff.
0: Yeah.
2: James, we'll see you in a couple of weeks.
0: Good on you, Darren.
2: Lovely to see you. Enjoy your Sunday.
0: Thank you.
2: As we approach 8 o'clock here on 3AW on this day, the 9th of August, 2020.
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1: It's 11 degrees in Melbourne. Pack warmth if you're heading out. It feels like just 5. Rain and wind easing today, a top of 14. It's 8 o'clock. Good morning. I'm Christy Cooper. Mystery surrounds the stabbing of a man in South Yarra overnight. Emergency services were called to Malvern Road around 12:20. They found a man with serious head injuries and stab wounds. He was taken to hospital in a life-threatening condition. Police say they're still trying to work out what happened and want to hear from any witnesses. A gunman's on the run after opening fire on a vehicle in Melbourne's north early this morning. Police say three males in their 20s had been inside a parked car in Garong Avenue in Wollert when they were targeted. A red sedan was seen approaching the car before several shots were fired at them. The offender took off while the young man ran for help. Thankfully, they were not injured. The first inland case of the H5 bird flu in Australia has been detected, confirming fears it's now officially spreading through local bird populations. Alex Riddell with this report.
19: The infected Greater Crescent Tern was found at Wentworth, where the Murray and Darling rivers meet. The total number of H5 cases across the country now sits at 215. The federal government says there have been no cases in poultry or agriculture. Poultry farmers are confident their industry is well prepared. Those with more than 50 birds in Victoria have been ordered to house them indoors for 2 weeks. 10 cases have now been detected in WA, 53 in Victoria, 147 in South Australia, 4 in New South Wales and 1 in Queensland. Alex Riddell reporting.
1: Oman says it's having positive discussions with Iran about securing a shipping route through the Strait of Hormuz. Both sides say talks are progressing, but no timeline has been set for an agreement to be finalised. Former US Central Command Intelligence Director Karen Gibson has told CNN it'll be interesting to see how it plays out.
20: I would expect then, as it becomes public, both regional allies will have an opinion. And as I understand, they're generally favorable of whatever it is that it says. And the U.S. will have an opinion as well.
1: Some major banks expect the property market to recover in 2027, but not enough to offset this year's decline. Interest rate rises, poor affordability and property tax reforms are being blamed for the fall in home values. One lender believes prices will fall by 7% in Melbourne this year before recovering 3% next year. Checking finance, one Aussie dollar is currently buying 70.67 US cents.
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4: The Cats have shrugged off their concussion scandal to pull off a thumping win over the Bombers. A pair of Ollies were the standouts for Geelong. Ollie Dempsey and Ollie Henry both slamming through four goals each. Bombers coach Dean Solomon was pretty flat after the match.
5: Really, really, really disappointing first half. We didn't play the brand of football we're chasing. Sound like a broken record, but the compliance piece that we were chasing in around our game plan was not there. As soon as we went against what was required, Geelong just exposed us.
4: A new coach could be locked in within a week. Charlie Curnow has helped the Sydney Swans take home a massive win over Port Adelaide. He booted five goals, contributing to the Swans' 97-point victory. And in the NRL, Melbourne Storm has beaten Manly Sea Eagles 42-20. That's the latest news and sport.
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21: Good morning, it's Caroline Ferguson from Transport Victoria. Our freeways and arterials are still moving along very well, but the Maroondah Highway is closed for a stretch in both directions between Narbathong and Buxton due to a large fallen tree. You can take Murraysville Road and Buxton Murraysville Road as an alternative. Those roads run parallel to the eastern side of the Maroondah Highway. And Sunday night footy's on at Marvel Stadium tonight at 7:20 between St Kilda and Carlton. Expect a lot of extra traffic heading through the Docklands and City. PT's your best bet with Southern Cross Station a short stroll away.
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4: A shower or two ahead today and windy, a top of 14 degrees. Tomorrow, rain and 14. Tuesday, a shower or two, 14 degrees. And it'll continue on Wednesday, showers and 15. Similar for the rest of the week. On the bays, there's a strong wind warning. Northeasterly winds 15 to 25 knots, reaching up to 30 knots later on in the day. Waves to 1.5 metres. It is 9 degrees at Avalon, 11 at Point Cook. In the city, it's 12 degrees. I'm Christy Cooper for Melbourne's own 3AW.
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26: Welcome to the House of Wellness. I'm Lavinia Nixon. Good morning. I'm joined by nutritionist and cookbook author Sarah Pound. Hi, Sarah.
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26: 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Hello, Gerald.
10: Lavinia, good morning. Good morning, Sarah.
28: Good morning.
10: I've just been fiddling with my chair. I'm a bit higher than normal. Do I look higher? I think it's because we
3: Gerald.
10: We had a photo before with Sarah, who's much taller than you and I.
3: She's so tall.
10: But we're going to stand on stools next time.
3: We will.
7: Or I've just got to crouch down a little bit.
10: Something.
7: Yes.
3: Well, I'm glad everybody is here. Mm. I shall put it in the census, along with all that valuable information that the government will collect from us on Tuesday night. But it will reveal some interesting health trends, no doubt. As we will today, as we take your calls on all health issues, including shingles. That would have to be one of the most painful conditions. Mm. And one in three people is set to get shingles in their lifetime. Dr. Charlotte Hesby from the Glebe Family Medical Practice will join us to chat about this virus, which unfortunately is on the rise in younger people. Infectious diseases physician Professor Paul Griffin, he will be here with some recent research into older Australians and what the consequences can be if they get that awful virus, RSV. There's a new skincare choice if we're wanting that extra boost of collagen, which involves plumping pearls. And bedtime rituals are crucial for those of us with young children. So we'll take a look at a vitamin gummy that promises to promote both calmness and sleep. Next up, though, how to prevent shingles right here on the House of Wellness.
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3: Welcome back to the House of Wellness. You can give us a call on 131 873. I've got all the experts standing by to take your health questions. Now, I don't even like saying this word, Gerald. Shingles. It sends a shiver down everyone's spine, doesn't it, Sarah?
7: It does. Absolutely. Oh. I'm lucky enough to have never had them, but my husband has. He had them mildly, but a cousin of his terrible on her back for months after, just nerve pain that went on forever.
3: Yeah, the long-term repercussions of it can be quite debilitating. About 10 to 15,000 cases are diagnosed here in Australia every single year. So joining

0: COVID and post-COVID. We've got rising rates of otherwise diagnosed autoimmune diseases and people who are on immunosuppressants and biological medications. And then that sort of under-recognition of people who may actually have a bit of immunocompromise anyway, which is then just picked up by the fact that they're getting shingles when they're younger.
1: Definitely. Hi, Charlotte. So I'm in this, I mean, I think women in our age group experience lots of stress, but the millennial women's age group where shingles is on the rise, can you explain exactly what it actually is and the symptoms we need to look out for?
0: Okay, shingles is a really fascinating infection, but it's not really an infection. It is a what we call a post sort of, I mean, it's a viral thing where you have a reactivation of the varicella zoster virus. So this is the same virus that causes chickenpox. And when you get chickenpox, the virus then doesn't ever leave you. It goes and puts itself onto one of your what we call nerve root ganglias, and there it stays for the rest of your life. And then when there's a trigger such as a sort of an increased stress or another illness, or, you know, sometimes it's sort of hard to pin down what it might be that triggers it, that particular little virus takes that opportunity of your immune system not stopping it coming out, and it comes out and what, you know, I playfully say it comes out for a play. And so therefore you get the symptoms of this pain and then a rash in the same distribution as the nerve that it's actually been sitting upon all that time. So you often get pain for the first 1 to 5 days. Then you get a rash, and then that rash often sticks around. Well, it takes about 2 to 3 weeks to heal. But then the bit that's really unpleasant is that about 30% of people continue to have that pain that you described from your husband's relative, where we call it post-herpetic neuralgia, because we always have to do a fancy name for things. And it basically means that people get this terrible nerve pain that just doesn't go away for a very long time and is incredibly debilitating.
2: Charlotte, you mentioned COVID before, and as time goes by, we're learning more and more about the viral cascade now that COVID hopefully has settled down a little bit. When you consider things like dysautonomia and POTS and all the other issues associated with that, do you feel there's a relationship between shingles and the COVID SARS virus?
0: Look, absolutely. What we're really finding out about COVID, which is fascinating, is that it is not actually so much a respiratory virus as we thought in the first place. It's actually a virus that triggers an inflammatory reaction. And it's that inflammatory reaction throughout the entire body that then hangs around for some people because they don't clear the virus out properly. And that inflammatory reaction then creates these really weird post-viral illnesses and dysregulation. And sort of COVID, the herpes zoster virus is a similar virus in that it is very inflammatory, and that it is that inflammatory reaction that causes all of these things. It just behaves in a different fashion, but also that the sort of the problems with the immune system being taken up with the inflammation reactions of COVID probably then make people more at risk of then getting shingles as well, because their immune system is sort of off doing something that it shouldn't be doing as well.
1: Sure. And just for our listeners that may not know, is it contagious, and can you get it if you haven't had chickenpox?
0: Great question. So what we know is that the people that we particularly are worried about it being at risk of shingles, 99% of them have had evidence of chickenpox. So, 99% of the population have had shingles. You have a 99% of the population over 40 to 50 have evidence of having chickenpox. It is only through having had chickenpox that you then get the virus sitting on your nerve root, and that is the only way you get shingles. But the virus that causes shingles does then create chickenpox if you are exposed to it. And the rash that people get with shingles has that virus in those little blisters. So you can give somebody chickenpox, but you can't catch shingles from somebody else's shingle. does that

0: Mm-hmm.
1: How effective is the current vaccination, Charlotte?
2: Look, it's actually very effective in terms of vaccinations. We're seeing about 91 to 93% prevention of people getting shingles, which for a vaccine is fantastic. But even more compelling is that if you then do, if you're in that unfortunate 7% who do still get shingles despite it, the shingles is not nearly as significant. And more importantly, you don't go on to get that post-herpetic neuralgia. So it really prevents you getting the worst part of it, but mostly will actually protect you from ever getting it.
0: We've got a caller on the line. She's rung in on 131-873. Lynn, you've got a question about shingles. Good morning.
3: When the first bout of shingles vaccinations was offered about 3 years ago, the shingles vaccination then was only 30% effective. And if you use the government offer, you've got a 5-year wait before you're allowed to have the current shingles vaccination. Is there anything that the vaccination providers can do to move that along? Because unless you can pay privately, which lots of people can't afford, you know, $700-$800 for the current vaccination private, is there anything that can be done?
2: Can I say, look, that's a great problem that we had. The good news is that pretty much nearly all the people who had the old vaccine are now into the time zone where they can actually get it. There may be maximum probably 1 to 2 years for people still to wait. The cost is probably more like $560 to $600. So it's still excessive for people who can't afford it. And, you know, like, unfortunately, I'm not part of the policy, but the policy is such that you have to wait 5 years if you did have the Zostavax in the first place. But that is no longer a vaccine that is available at all. It's been deregistered in Australia so that the only vaccine that we offer is the new one.
1: Do you find in your practice, Charlotte, that many people are reacting to the new vaccine?
2: As in getting an adverse reaction?
1: Mm-hmm. Yes.
2: Yeah, look, I mean, like, if people can remember back to the initial COVID vaccines, it was very common for people to get a sore arm and feel achy and sore. The shingles vaccine can do that. I'm finding that it more likely does that for number two than number one. So I always warn people that, you know, it is maybe that you will have 1 to 2 to 3 days of feeling achy and unwell. That's probably the majority of worst case scenarios. Most people don't get anything, but it's always better to know you might, and so then try and time the vaccine so that it's not just a day before something that you really want to participate in and feel good about. But that sore arm is very common. That's a common vaccine thing. I often say it's a good news because it certainly means that your body is reacting to the vaccine that you've had injected.
1: Right, so
0: if you are interested in getting the vaccine, you can either contact your GP or any participating pharmacist. And if you're in the Glebe area, you can contact Charlotte at the Glebe Family Medical Practice at gfmp.com.au. Thank you so much for your time, Dr. Charlotte Hespy.
2: Thank you very much for talking about shingles.
0: Well, if you would like more information also, you can head to health.gov.au and just take a look under the section that says shingles. Coming up here on the House of Wellness, a new technology in skincare.
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5: Hello, it's Caroline from Transport Victoria. A tad slippery out there. Make sure you slow down and leave a lot of space for the vehicle in front of you. But all our freeways and arterials are delay free, but the Maroondah Highway is closed to traffic both ways. For a stretch between Narbathong and Buxton due to a large fallen tree, you can take Murraysville Road and Buxton Murraysville Road. Those roads run parallel to the eastern side of the Maroondah Highway. And the inbound lanes of CityLink close between Flemington Road and the Westgate Freeway tonight till 5 tomorrow morning for major works. You can take Flemington Road, Dryburgh Street, Dudley Street and Wurundjeri Way.
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0: Welcome back to the House of Wellness. We're standing by to take all your calls on any health issues, 131-873. And I don't know about you both, but I'm always excited to discover a new skincare choice. So this one is pretty luscious, actually. It's called Advanced Pearl Technology. Gerald, can you explain that?
1: Well, I can. And the fascinating part, it's funny how things have evolved, because not many years ago, when you wanted to moisturise, you went to Sorbolene cream or one of those old-fashioned creams, and they're still around, so it shows they probably work. But now the technology and our understanding of how the skin functions is a little different. So we're talking here about a substance called tripeptide 5, which sounds almost illegal, but these are tiny amino acid chains that are linked to a fatty acid. So that's the chemical structure, and it does three things. It triggers collagen production, so therefore it allows your skin to expand and contract. It reduces existing collagen destruction. Sounding like Professor Sumner Miller, aren't it? And the third thing, because it's linked to a fatty acid, it has a deeper penetration, so it gets further down into your skin And that's the principle of this particular collagen pumping product.
13: Okay. And, I mean, as Lavinia just said, I'm always open to new skin tips.
1: Well, that's the market, you see.
13: Yes.
1: We're after you.
13: Yep. Definitely. Yeah. And it's quite confusing because there's lots out there.
14: I'll
13: but
14: buy it.
13: Yes, exactly. Who's it aimed at? Is there any, you know, particular target groups? Is it everyone? Is it, you know, stressed people, tired people like myself?
1: Well, anyone who, really, this is elementary skincare. And it's a matter, and because skincare is so individualised, it's important that you get something that you're confident is going to help you because you're investing in your skin. And really, that this is one of the ways, and there's lots of other things. You've got to obviously sleep well and all those things to help your skin too. The basics you have to do.
13: Yes.
1: But from an application, this technology is sound. And it's got some science behind it, which is really reassuring, I think.
13: Definitely. So can I ask how we use the collagen surge plumping pearls?
1: Well, it's very difficult. You just apply it with your fingers. You know, it's very technical.
13: No tricky techniques.
1: No tricky techniques. And by doing that, it just is then getting to the issue, which we're all trying to stop, which is skin that loses its texture, mm-hmm. its plumpness, and its ability to actually stretch when needed and then go back to what it should normally be. And so this is an effective moisturizer, and then usually you would use a serum as part of your routine afterwards, which just seals it inside the skin.
13: So definitely. I love
1: the rationale.
13: Yes, love a serum. So I was about to say, where can we fit it in with the routine? So you do your serum first and then your plumping pearls.
1: Plumping first, serum second.
13: Oh, sorry. Okay. Yes, I'm taking notes.
1: Good. Well, and ring up next week and ask a question if you've got.
13: Definitely.
1: But as I said, it's important, and this is the reassuring thing as time goes by, that we read about all these things, but it's nice to know there's some science behind it.
13: Definitely. And so what should we look for in a brand when we're buying this sort of
1: stuff? Get some advice. When you get some advice from people who know what they're doing, they can look at your skin, they can recommend the appropriate thing, and then you're not wasting your money.
13: Definitely.
0: And that brand is Dr. Lewin's, tested by Australia. And for the plumping pearls, we recommend skin patch testing prior to use. Avoid contact with eyes. In case of eye contact, rinse immediately with water. Store below 30 degrees Celsius. And that's for external use only. Margot from Neutral Bay has given us a call on 131873. Hello, Margot. You've got a question?
15: Hello there. Yes, it's for Gerald. Mm-hmm. I have running legs at night.
1: Yes.
15: And it does go for about a good, 15 minutes sometimes, sure. And I can't get to sleep. And I'm just wondering whether Gerald can recommend a cream or a tablet that I can take.
1: Yes, I can, Margot. Yeah, the official medical phrase is restless leg syndrome, which is where the more you try and relax, the more your legs twitch, which is pretty exciting for the person lying beside you when they're trying to go to sleep. The two things, Margot, for about 8 weeks, you take a non-constipating iron. So get your pharmacist to recommend a capsule or a tablet that is guaranteed not to constipate you. And you take one of those each morning after breakfast, and you get some folic acid as well, but not the 0.5 that we use in pregnancy. It's the 5 milligram, and you take one of those a day as well. So do that for 8 weeks, and then by then you should find a significant reduction in the discomfort. And if not, send me an email and we'll look at some other options. But those two usually work.
13: Love that.
1: Okay.
0: Does that help, Margot?
15: Yes.
1: Good. So there are two things, Margot. Iron, folate, 5 milligram, 8 weeks.
0: Thanks, Gerald. Well, next up, what we need to know about the virus RSV. We'll be discussing that right here on the House of Wellness.
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0: You're listening to the House of Wellness, and I know we've all got health questions for ourselves, our families. Well, we've got the experts here on hand, standing by to take your calls on 131 873. And one of the experts is standing by to discuss RSV. We've got some new research that reveals that older Australians are underestimating their risk of RSV, despite knowing that it can be a serious illness. Joining us on the line is Professor Paul Griffin, Director of Infectious Diseases at Mater Health Services. Good morning, Paul.
25: Oh, good morning. Thank you for having me.
0: Oh, well, it's a pleasure. Well, I'm going to pepper you with questions, however. This is a simple one, first of all. How can you explain RSV, and how do we distinguish it from other viruses?
25: Yeah, RSV stands for respiratory syncytial virus, so you can see why we abbreviated it. Mm-hmm. It doesn't really roll off the tongue. And it's actually been a virus that's been around for quite a long time. But until recently, we didn't know a lot about it, and there wasn't anything we could do about it, so we didn't talk about it much. But over the last 3 or 4 years, we've made it reportable, so we track numbers really well in Australia, and we've got some things we can do about it in terms of vaccines. And it's a really common, highly contagious respiratory virus that actually is indistinguishable, particularly early on, from other severe severe viruses like COVID and the flu, and, you know, very commonly causes things like runny nose, sore throat, aches and pains, headaches. But unfortunately, if you are susceptible, so young children, older adults, or have a lot of medical problems, it can actually make you really sick, put you in hospital, and even if a proportion don't survive it.
13: For sure. Hi, Paul. So we know that older Australians are more at risk. You just mentioned that, and younger kids as well, babies. But there's research that says they underestimate the effects of RSV. Can you tell us a little bit about that?
25: Yeah, absolutely. And this is really important, because if we understand how much people know about their risk, then hopefully we can do something about that. And in the research that we're talking about, a lot of people had kind of heard of it and knew that it was potentially serious. But when asked in more detail, most people, so a third really, were only the proportion that actually thought they were at significant risk. And so what that means, if people don't consider themselves at sufficient risk, they're not going to do anything about it. And now that we do have things we can do about it, we need people to understand that risk so they can take those steps to actually do something to reduce their risk and not end up as one of those people in hospital or will it get severe disease.
1: Paul, the New South Wales Health website says that in 2025 there were 604 deaths, of which 198 were directly associated with RSV. So this isn't something that's just a bit of an infection. This is serious stuff. If we were using antivirals in COVID, and we talked before about shingles, why don't we use antivirals with RSV?
25: It's a good question, and you're right. It's very significant. The impact is definitely underestimated. So there's probably nearly 30,000 hospitalisations each year, and as you mentioned, about 500 deaths as well. And that's why we need people to understand that it is serious. And unfortunately, we don't have effective antivirals for this virus at the moment, which makes prevention in the form of vaccination and understanding your risk and taking steps to reduce it even more important. So you were very lucky we've got effective antivirals for some viruses, but for many we don't. And RSV is one of those.
1: Okay. How's it usually diagnosed?
25: So yeah, we've got rapid antigen tests that people came to know and love during COVID. So we've got those combination ones that include COVID, flu and RSV, and they're okay, but they can miss a proportion. So we do need people to understand their limitations. So ideally, if you've got compatible symptoms and you get a negative rapid antigen test, it is still good to go and get a laboratory-based PCR. They're much more accurate and test for a wider range of viruses. So, yeah, those laboratory-based PCRs are a really good way of diagnosing RSV.
1: Okay.
13: For sure. So if we've got RSV, what can we do once we've got it, and how can we prevent the spread?
25: Yeah, and this is really important, because I think we're not doing as much of this. We did this really well during COVID, and then I think we've kind of forgotten that there's a lot we can do to reduce onward spread of these types of viruses. So if you get RSV, and particularly you're one of these people at higher risk, so an older adult or someone with medical problems, have a low threshold if you're really sick to seek medical attention, of course. As we mentioned, no specific antivirals, so supportive care is really important, but particularly also managing any underlying medical conditions like lung disease, heart disease, et cetera, while you're infected, because unfortunately it can make those things much worse as well. And being mindful of preventing onward transmission, so that's staying home while you've got symptoms and people think they're doing the right thing, particularly this time of year, by soldiering on and turning up to work or school or uni or what have you. And it's actually the worst thing you can do, because it makes other people around you sick too. So stay home while you're symptomatic, and just be mindful of those simple things. Cough and sneeze etiquette, hand hygiene, even mask wearing all can have a role.
13: Definitely. Gerald just had his hand sanitizer out. He loves it.
1: Well, and it looks so simple, and we just forget about that, Paul,
13: absolutely,
1: don't we? Once upon a time you were told you're not coming to the dinner table until you go and wash your hands.
13: Absolutely.
1: I mean, half the battle is now getting people to wash their hands when they've been to the bathroom.
13: God, definitely.
1: And sign on the back of a door.
13: Oh, don't.
1: Have you washed your hands?
13: Yes, a nice reminder. And also, as I was just saying to these guys before, the simple supermarket etiquette of washing down the trolley, I feel like I'm the only one that still does that.
25: Yeah, that's right. Those basics are just so important. And,
13: yes,
25: you know, we're seeing a lot of respiratory viruses around at this time of year. And, you know, those simple things like hand hygiene can address all of the main respiratory viruses and a host of other infections as well. So just a good habit to get into.
0: You've got to look after yourself, and you've got to look after everyone else around you as well. Thank you so much,
1: you,
0: Professor Paul,
1: Paul
0: Griffin, Director of Infectious Diseases at Mater Health Services. We really appreciate your expertise. Thank you.
25: Oh, thanks very much.
0: And if you'd like more information about RSV, you can head to the website rsvwise.com.au. We've got a phone call. Let's take... Oh, no, they've all just disappeared. We're taking more of your phone calls on 131.
1: They're back.
0: They're back. Yes. Oh, my gosh, it's a miracle. Oh, it's amazing. A miracle. Who would you like to speak to,
1: well,
0: Gerald?
1: Joy from Dalesford's got an interesting question. What's your question, Joy, about kidney health?
2: Yes, look, I've just been diagnosed with CKD and...
1: Which is chronic kidney disease for those who don't like acronyms. Yes.
2: Mm-hmm. Yes, 3A, and I was in a state of shock because I was a telehealth, and the doctors just said, Google it, and I
1: that's lovely,
2: into more of the shock.
1: That's, well, you, and I hope you'll charge yourself a fee for doing all the research, will you, Joy? That's, look, this we can joke about it, but this is a potentially serious issue, and you need to have it much more investigated. So you would hopefully be referred to a kidney specialist. There's a lot we can do to stop the progression of chronic kidney disease, CKD. It's not a good pathway to follow if it's not treated appropriately. So get your GP to take the appropriate steps. Don't worry about Googling because that's all the bad stuff you learn about it. You just get human contact face-to-face if you can and follow it up as quickly as you can as well. Does that make sense, Joy?
2: Well, I am worried, but yes, thank you very much.
1: There's no particular... In the old days, there used to be a formulation that Kidney Health Australia had. They've now no longer make it available. So there aren't, other than the basics of the elementary kidney health support, which we all do anyway, but yours is a little different. It sounds like there's something wrong with your kidneys, and therefore you go and have it investigated, and then it can be properly monitored. All right.
2: Nothing wrong with the kidneys. I had an ultrasound.
1: Yes, okay. Yep, good. No, but you need to follow it up because it's stressing you out, but you need to see someone face-to-face.
0: You need to get peace of mind, Joy. Yes, thank you, Gerald. And after the break, tips for getting the kids to sleep. That fun, that peace and quiet when the house is calm and dark.
13: It's the best time of the day.
0: Finally talk to your partner. We will get to the bottom of that right here on the House of Wellness.
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5: Hello, it's Caroline from Transport Victoria. If you're heading off on our freeways and arterials, there are no major delays. They're travelling along very well at the moment, but the Maroondah Highway is closed in both directions for a good stretch between Narbathong and Buxton. Crews are on their way to cut up a large tree that's fallen down. You can take Marysville Road and Buxton Marysville Road as an alternative. Those roads run parallel to the eastern side of the Maroondah Highway. And the inbound lanes of CityLink closed between Flemington Road and the Westgate Freeway tonight from 9 o'clock for maintenance. You can detour using Flemington Road, Dryburgh Street, Dudley Street and Wandry Way.
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0: Welcome back to the House of Wellness. Our number is 131-873 if you've got any health concerns, or you may even have a question about a vitamin or that you'd like to know more about. We're standing by. Well, any parent or carer will tell you that bedtime routines matter more than ever for our growing kids, especially now with, you know, the overstimulation of busy schedules and screen time. Sarah, you've got three girls under the age of 10. What do you do for their bedtime routine? And does it change as they get older?
13: Yes, and sorry, I did say before the break that the best time of my day was when they're all in bed. That's not true, because all three will be listening. All my three girls will be listening, so I'm just kidding, girls.
1: About that. Just wait until she gets home, please.
13: Yes. I'll be in big trouble.
0: They grow.
13: Absolutely. The best things, I often do say that, sleep does wonderful things. But no, I think mine are very general. There are some things with, you know, bed, bath, pajamas. My two-year-old still has a bottle, so that really calms her down. Dim lighting I really love. I think that if you've got the lights bright, and you know, but it changes, and I think depending on the mood, you know, if Lil's just got home from dance, she's wired and takes longer to calm down. But I think you just get into a rhythm and you find what works for yourselves. There's no, you know, magic pill, I find. It's just like working out your kids' personalities and then getting in some sort of routine.
1: And they're all different. And the frightening part is that, which I find quite frustrating, I get emails every week about people, adults, who can't sleep.
13: Yes.
1: And it's because they've got out of their routine. And it's all about, well, we've even got a medical name for it now. It's called sleep hygiene, which is probably more about going to the bathroom. But we're talking about a routine that you stick to, and you stick to it rigidly. And if you get a babysitter in, there's the routine. Yes. Don't dare step outside there.
0: Because it's almost cues. It's cueing your body. Okay, the lights are dimming. We've had, for my children, I used to put lavender drops in the bath.
1: Yes.
0: I do a magnesium spray on the bottom of their feet.
13: I love
0: Gerald, you know that I massage Ted's feet quite a lot.
1: Yes, like, you do.
0: This is the full day spa experience for
13: totally.
0: Them.
13: Totally. Lucky kids.
1: No wonder he won't leave home.
13: Yeah. Don't let my girls hear this. They'll expect this tonight.
0: But what else can you do, Gerald, to have these calm evenings and promote good sleep habits?
1: We know a lot about gentle, calming, relaxing herbs that are good for adults, and they're also good for children, mainly three and over. But my concern would be that if you've got a bad routine at three, it's probably too late to do a lot about it. But this combination, and they come now in gummies. When gummies first came out, they got a bit of flack for being full of sugar, which they weren't. So they're sugar, mostly sugar-free, 99%. And these contain small amounts of a couple of relaxing herbs, chamomile, which calms your brain, ashwagandha, which reduces stress. Because I wouldn't have known what stress was as a young parent.
13: You just get on with it.
1: But now younger children realize that stress is real, and they hear others talking about it. And so they are stressed when they are going to bed, because they're worried about what's happened during the day, what will happen tomorrow, and whatever. So it's worth considering if you want some help. The routine, fundamental, but for those three and over. There are some good formulations in gummy form, which will just settle that busy brain, calm things down, and if they don't work for the children, have them yourself.
13: Yeah, definitely.
1: But the whole thing is just calm, quiet procedure, and it never fails.
13: Yes.
1: But we don't seem to allocate the time, do we?
13: Definitely. And as you said, so they just taking these gummies an hour before bed, that kind of thing?
1: Yes, chew them up, pleasant yep. to take.
13: They feel like it's a little treat.
1: Well, they could.
13: Yes.
1: They could. Now, some would argue we shouldn't be really medicating kids. This is rebalancing the emotional state
13: natural,
1: of a child yeah. who's should be getting ready for sleep.
0: And I'd also say don't have big discussions before bed.
1: No.
13: Oh, definitely.
0: Don't. Analyze the day or go through something that happened in the playground. Like, that's the conversation for breakfast the next morning. Mm-hmm. Like, they don't want to go to bed having worry. These things rattling around in their minds. Just keep it all happy and lovely and calm.
1: So true. And that gives you a chance to keep your relationship on an even keel as well, which is another challenge.
13: And also, some would argue this is the worst thing to do as well, but my husband will wrestle with our three girls like a couple of nights a week, and they just like get all the energy out, and they do it for 10 or 15 minutes, honestly, right before bed, and they're out like lights. So, again, it's like finding what works.
1: Yeah. No, Tom,
13: they just get on the
1: floor. I think Tom needs to have a good hard look at himself, actually.
13: No, they love it. They're like, can we wrestle tonight, Dad? And they just throw each other all over the floor for 10 minutes. I'm like, see you later.
1: Yes.
13: And then they all go to bed beautifully.
0: Well, if you are taking those Vita gummies, always read the label and follow the directions for use. 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
0: We are just about out of time. If you've got any other questions, you can ask Gerald by Googling Ask Gerald and he'll be in touch. Have a wonderful Sunday, everyone.
1: Thank you,
0: Sarah.
1: Thank you for hosting, Lavinia. Thank you, Sarah.
13: Thank you, Lavinia.
0: You're cooking today, Sarah?
13: Yes, I am. I'm cooking up a storm. A whole lot of things. Hopefully I'll get through it. We'll see.
0: Wonderful.
1: Lavinia
0: have
1: and
0: fun.
1: I are eating. We're not watching.
13: Yes, I know. Enjoy.
0: Thanks so much, everyone. Enjoy your Sunday. Bye.
15: For the best roof in town, Harley and Sons won't let you down.
0: It's 11 degrees in Melbourne, but feels much colder. A shower or two today, headed to a top of 14. It's 9 o'clock. Good morning. I'm Christy Cooper. Victoria's new Premier Ben Carroll could lose his seat at November's state election, according to a new YouGov poll. The survey of 4,000 people was carried out just before Jacinta Allen was thrown out of the top job. The poll suggested the new Premier's seat of Nidri would become a Liberal seat and the Coalition would comfortably win government. The State Labor Party is preparing to make a health funding announcement this morning as the Liberals spruik a different health policy, promising to bring in PSOs to protect hospital staff if elected. Here's Georgie Crozier.
16: It's 70 PSOs over the 7 sites at an investment of $24 million. So that will have 2 PSOs per shift for 24 hours a day. Nurses, midwives, doctors and other health staff are being threatened, harassed. Enough is enough with the violence.
0: Police are hunting a gunman after a drive-by shooting in Melbourne's north overnight. 3 men had been inside a parked white SUV on Gerong Avenue, Wollert. Police say a red sedan approached the vehicle before someone inside fired several shots, then took off. Police say 3 victims ran from the scene for help, but thankfully were not hit. The first inland case of the H5 bird flu in Australia has been detected in far north New South Wales. The infected greater crested tern was found at Wentworth, which is where the Murray and Darling Rivers meet. The total number of H5 cases across the country now sits at 215. Acting New South Wales Chief Veterinary Officer Jane Bennett says a positive case in the state's far west is concerning for agriculture.
18: It's not unusual for birds to move along those lines. The issue for it is that it's much further inland than we're expecting and, of course, if it continues to move east, it can get into our poultry production areas.
0: A cold front sweeping across southern Australia is expected to bring damaging winds, rain and potential flooding to parts of the country. A severe weather warning has been issued for some central, northern and eastern Victorian districts. Overseas, more than 20,000 Canadians have been forced to evacuate their homes overnight as a fast-moving wildfire races towards towns in the western part of the country, destroying homes in its path. A study released on Thursday found human-caused climate change doubled the likelihood of the tinderbox conditions that caused the blaze to race out of control. Typhoon Dolphin has lashed parts of Japan, injuring 6 people and cutting power to thousands of buildings. The storm has now turned towards China and is expected to make landfall over the next 24 hours. Checking finance, one Aussie dollar is buying 70.7 US cents.
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0: AFL Chair Craig Drummond is facing growing pressure to resign over his role in the Geelong concussion waiver scandal. He was club president when Geelong made defender Jake Colajasny sign a waiver, giving up his legal rights should he suffer another concussion playing footy. He's released a statement apologising but hasn't faced up to answer any questions directly, while coach Chris Scott told reporters he doesn't want to know the details.
19: And this is deliberate that I am kept at arm's length from these things. So even if I was prepared to say more, I just wouldn't be able to give you anywhere near a clearer picture as, you know, the people that actually were involved in this stuff or are involved in it.
0: In happier news, the AFLW gets underway this afternoon. St Kilda and Carlton will face off at Marvel Stadium in the Women's Comp. That's the latest news and sport.
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5: Good morning, it's Caroline Ferguson from Transport Victoria. If you're heading up to the north, the Maroondah Highway has been closed to traffic in both directions for a stretch between Narbathong and Buxton due to a large fallen tree. You can take Murraysville Road and Buxton Murraysville Road, which run parallel to the eastern side of the Maroondah Highway. No major delays on the Metropolitan Freeways and Arterials, they're looking very good. We've got a big match of AFL on tonight at Marvel Stadium at 20 past 7 between St Kilda and Carlton. Expect a lot of extra traffic heading through the Docklands and City. PT's your best bet with Southern Cross and several tram options stopping nearby.
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21: A shower or two in Melbourne today and windy, a top of 14 degrees. Monday, rain and 14. Tuesday, shower or two, 14. Wednesday, similar, showers and 15 degrees. On the bays, there's a strong wind warning for Port Phillip. Northeasterly winds, 15 to 25 knots, increasing this afternoon. Waves, 1 to 1.5 metres. Currently in the city, it's 12 degrees. I'm Christy Cooper for Melbourne's own 3AW.

0: Great song by Bill Withers, Lean On Me, selected by our guest this morning, who I think may have started his career as a journalist. Now, that will throw you right off the scent as to who our guest is. From my research, I'd like to say he's the only Gold Logie winner to have appeared on the show, but I would be incorrect in saying that. I believe the second Gold Logie winner to have appeared on this hour of radio that I do every Sunday at 9 o'clock, the first being Sonia Kruger. But a big thrill to speak to the man who selected that song. Well, we see him, or I see him, on the television every night, Monday to Friday, 5 o'clock till 6 o'clock. Don't miss it. He hosts The Chase. The Logies are coming up. He owns a gold version of the aforementioned and quite a few others, I think. He joins us live from Sydney, Larry Emder. Good morning.
1: Good morning to you. How are you?
0: I'm fantastic. Hey, thanks for coming on board. Vote one, Larry. We've got the Logies coming up.
1: That's very kind. I've just got to say, I've just made the biggest mistake of my career. I've been in the business for over 42 years, and I've just made the biggest mistake by telling your lovely producer that that's my favourite song, because that's the song that I had as the daddy-daughter dance at my daughter's wedding. And every time I hear it, I cry like a baby.
0: So you're a howling mess as we speak.
1: I'm sitting in the car and I'm crying like a baby. And that's not how I wanted to start the interview, but that is a beautiful song and a lovely introduction. Thank you.
0: Oh, thank you, Lou. Now, your daughter is Tia. Is she married and living in Bali?
1: No, she's back now.
0: She's back
1: in Sydney, and they're back, and they're great. But that song's very special to us, and it was something that we have a wonderful, you know, very, very close to both the kids. But, you know, the different relationships, and Tia's the strong one, and, you know, when she's having problems, she'll come to me, and when I'm having problems, I go to her, and it's that lean on me is very special.
0: And you do lean on your daughters. I'm the same. Recent times have been a tough time for us, and you go to your daughter, and they're probably similar ages, Larry. I mean, I think we're a similar age, and you find that they're a real, they love their dads, and we love the daughters, don't we?
1: Yeah, and it's such a different, I mean, both relationships, I spend a lot of time with both my kids, and I feel very blessed about that. And Jai and I go to the pub, and we go motorbike riding, and we taste whiskey together. And then Tia and I have got a much different relationship, long walks, long chats, long, deep and meaningful chats, and supporting each other. So you're exactly right. I feel very lucky, but also very stupid for saying, that's the song I want to hear all morning, because every time you play it, I'm going to cry.
0: And that's the reason you selected. No, an excellent choice. Now, I started off in the intro by saying you started off wanting to be or working as a journo, didn't you?
1: Well, my TV career certainly started at Channel 7 in the newsroom, and that was a complete accident. I was just looking for sort of overnight work or cheap mess around, kick around work that I could surf during the day. So I never really set out to be a journalist in the media. I started as a copy boy at what was then the Sun newspaper in Sydney. And I wanted to work overnight, and so I could surf during the day. So I wasn't a journalist then. I was emptying ashtrays and picking up old coffee cups and getting bacon and egg rolls for the journalists. And,
0: yeah.
1: That's sort of how it started. I just dabbled in writing bits and pieces, and all of a sudden started to, you know, fraudulently started to call myself a journalist. And sort of conned my way into the Channel 7 newsroom at Christmas time, when I knew they'd be very short staffed. And I went in as work experience, and I stayed.
0: Oh.

0: years, to be honest. And Nick and I go back a long way. And I love Nick. And I don't get to see him much, but when we get together, it's great fun.
1: Look, it's our careers are a bit similar in that, well, no, they're not. I'm just still in radio and don't have a gold Logie. But insofar as starting as copy boy or office boy, I started as. And we've got a son and daughter, and I drink beers at the pub with my son and go and watch the footy, and as we've just discussed. And you've lost your dad, but your mum's still alive, like my mum. How old's your mum, Faye?
0: Yeah. Oh, Mum, she'd kill me for saying it on the radio. I think she's look, she'll always be 72 to me, but I think she's probably 80 plus.
1: Yeah.
0: But she's in great form. She's, you know, the queen of the tribe.
2: You know, very much the glue for the family. She's got lots of grandkids, and you know, she's terrific.
1: Oh, that's good
2: an important
1: stuff.
2: Part of our lives.
1: Yeah, yeah. Now, there's so much that you've done that I want to talk about as well, but for a start, this is Logie season, and I want to help you out here. The Logies are next week, aren't they? It's not too late to vote, is it, Larry?
0: I believe you can still vote. I'm not really across the voting of it, but I think you can still have a go if you wanted to. It's going to be tough this year. We've got some, you know, amazing people in the category, but of course, that young Robert Irwin, who is amazing, and I love him. He's grown up in front of our eyes, and everyone's got such a soft spot for him. He's got like 10 million Instagram followers, and he's so famous, and he's so fantastic. So I think all of us are looking at it going, well, it's going to be a tough one to beat that.
1: Yeah, well, that's true. And he's only, what, 22 and hosting the darn show as well. That would be a first,
0: yeah.
1: I think, would have be the a first that if he does go on to win it, that he's hosted the show at the same time?
0: Oh, I'm not sure. I reckon if we went back in time, we'd see maybe a Bert.
1: Oh, maybe Bert.
0: Darryl Summers.
1: Yeah.
0: Maybe Darryl, you know, back in the day.
1: Yeah.
0: Ray Martin. I think, you know, back if we go back to that generation, you go, those guys owned the space. They owned TV.
1: Yeah,
0: they were
1: of
0: everything on TV. So I think we'll have a look back in the record books for that. But certainly, I think certainly the youngest guy to do it.
1: Yeah, that could quite possibly be right. What a great night it is. And for a youngster growing up in Melbourne. Oh, yeah, we're right. We've just found out Bert Newton, host of the Logies, a record 19 times and also won the Gold Logie 4 times, 79, 81, 82 and 84. But hang on. However, he did not win the gold on the exact nights he served. As the solo host for the ceremony.
0: Okay.
1: Interesting.
0: All right.
1: So, well, we'll take that on board. Yeah, all right. But,
0: what's
1: the night like itself? Having watched it as a viewer every year, it must be the best night ever, is it, to be there?
0: Well, that's a big call, the best night ever. Look, it's fun. It's fun. I love television. It's all I've ever done for over 40 years. And so all the people in the room, you know, are great friends. And I think people love this concept that we all go out into the car park afterwards and punch on because we're all fierce enemies. But we're actually so many mates. So I love the get-together before. I'm a bit of a butterfly around. I jump around the tables. You know, they hate that. But I jump around. I use it as a great opportunity to see all my mates from over the year who I haven't caught up with. So for me, it's a great social event. Now, you know, if you want to sit there in the chair and watch the ceremony, and they're long days. They're long days. We're on the red carpet at 3 o'clock. And you're still sitting in that room at 11 o'clock at night. So you really have to pace yourself with this stuff.
1: Yeah, that's true, especially when you get to our age sort of thing. Now, just before...
0: Exactly.
1: our special guest this morning, live right through until 10, is Larry Emdar.
3: 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Got something you want to say? 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
4: Good morning. It's Caroline Ferguson from Transport Victoria. On the Tullamarine Freeway heading away from the city, just after the Calder Freeway, the left lane's been closed off. It's due to a collision. Transurban's crews are on their way to help out. And there's a lost load of boxes of vegetables on the Hume Freeway entry ramp to get onto the M80 Ring Road to head towards Greensboro. Our crews are on their way. No lanes are being closed off. Just take it carefully as you head on through. Look out for suddenly stopping and swerving traffic. And the Maroondah Highway's closed both ways between Narbathong and Buxton due to a fallen tree. You can take Marysville and Buxton Marysville's Road in instead.
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14: Come on down.
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17: Yay!
14: The price is right.
17: Is she right? Yeah!
14: With Larry Emder, 7 o'clock Monday on 9.
18: Ah, yes, the price is right. Larry Emder, our guest today, host for, I reckon there were two sessions, Larry. You did it and then went away. And then came back and had another crack, is that right?
19: Yes, then I went away and came back again on Channel 7. So there were three cracks of it. Yeah. The last one wasn't that successful, to be honest. But certainly the first two changed my life and changed plenty of lives along the way with some great prizes. And there were some rubbish prizes as well, my gosh. But the first big one, the first big hit out was on Channel 9. And, absolutely was the best time as a grown man going to work and playing games with crazy people, fun times.
18: Well, I've got to show my colours here. I've got to declare this to you, Larry. The second crack ruined my television career. Can I share the story with you?
19: Yes, please.
18: Well, and
19: what happened?
18: Well, it was all because of you. I'll tell you what happened, and I mean this in the nicest possible way. It was indirectly your fault. So I don't know what you were off doing, but after crack number one, they thought, well, we're going to bring back crack number two. So a bloke called James Sherry, you'd probably know James.
19: Yes, of course.
18: He did children's television, lovely man. Him and I did a full-on pilot in the studios of Channel 9 in Melbourne with Michael White from Grundy's, right?
19: Yes.
18: And they said, come along, and they wanted me to be the Sean Cosgrove voiceover guy, come on down. We got the gig. We went out to the All Nations in Richmond and had a lunch to celebrate, and some executive had been away, and he came back, and he said, nah, it's not right, don't like the host, we got to get Larry back. So they called you for crack number two, and you said, I'll come back for crack number two as long as my mate Sean Cosgrove comes with me.
19: Right. Yes. I'm sorry about that.
18: Indirectly. See what's happened there? So I thought, oh, there's Larry on the prices, right? Yeah, it could have been anything. But anyway, I'm glad I've got that off my chest.
19: I'm sorry. How long have you been holding on to that? How long you wanted to say that to me for?
18: since crack number two. What was that, 20 years or something?
19: Oh, my God. More. 25 years ago.
18: Not that I'm bitter or anything, Larry. But the only time I've met you, this will bring back memories for you. I've been doing the weekends here for 32 years, I think, something like that. Prior to that, I was doing breakfast on Double TFM, the FM station.
19: Oh.
18: And I met you, it was 25 past five, or 20 past five, and we're just about to go on air, and there's this figure in the distance, in the corridor, in darkness, and it was you. I said, hi. I said, oh, hi, I'm Larry Emder. I said, oh, yeah, I know your work, Larry. I said, what are you doing here? He said, I'm filling in for you guys when you're away at Christmas or something like that. Would that be right? You filled in on Double TFM doing breakfast all those years ago?
19: That's right. That's a long time ago.
18: Long time ago.
19: I'm sad that your memory of that is me just in the shadow, the shadowy figure in the dark room.
18: That's right. Later on, to sort of subsequently sort of sneak in and take the breakfast show and then take them a gig on The Price Is Right. I've got a love-hate relationship with you, Larry.
19: We need to sit down and have a beer,
18: I think. Oh, we've got to talk about the whiskey too. The other thing, though, that we do have in common is I ride motorbikes, and I ride with a guy who you'd know, because in those Price Is Right days, he was the motorbike guy on the Price Is Right, Mick Hone. Do you remember Mick?
19: Mick Hone.
18: Yes, he was the one that would supply all the bikes on the show.
19: Yes.
18: Lovely
19: Absolutely.
18: Man. Former Australian bike champion, you know, back in the day, Wayne Gardner, before Wayne Gardner, I call him.
19: That's lovely, man.
18: Yeah. What do you ride on?
19: And let me tell you the funny story with Mick, too. We, one night, we had a lovely great grandmother on the show.
18: Yeah.
19: Lovely little tiny lady, white hair. I was helping her stand up. She was uncomfortable standing up on the set of The Price Is Right. And I said, she got through the first game. And I said, well, good luck. I hope you win this. And this screaming big Harley Davidson came out. And this little old great grandmother, she said, what the hell do I do with that? And she won it. She won it.
18: You're kidding. I wonder what happened, whether she would have taken it. She would have had to, I guess.
19: I don't know. There was no eBay or Gumtree. I guess she'd, yeah, but I'm sure one of her great-grandchildren loved it. But Mick, in answer to your question, I haven't got a bike at the moment, but I'm shopping around. So Mick, call me if you're listening.
18: Oh, yeah.
19: I've reached that age now where I've gone, okay, it's time to have a bit of fun. And with the whiskey business, I want to have a very, very cool, bike to promote the whiskey with, like make that the vehicle. So I am looking around for cool bikes at the moment.
18: Well, let's get on to the whiskey. And until I knew you were coming on, I didn't know about this little chapter in your book about the whiskey that you're involved with. It's huge. It's become a business. Tell us the story.
19: Well, the story, quite simply, I just wanted to make 60 bottles of whiskey for 60 mates for my 60th birthday. That's it. That's all that this was. And I'm not even really much of a big whiskey drinker, but I thought, oh, I'm getting old now, so I have to start drinking an old man's drink like whiskey.
18: Yeah.
19: So it was a bit of fun, actually. And I got together with the guys in Corowa, Dean and Bo, up there in Victoria, of course. And we came up with this flavour profile. I knew I didn't want to make it too smoky and peaty like those big, heavy Scottish whiskies. I wanted it nice and smooth and easy and something you could have at in a cocktail or at a barbecue during the day, you know, because whiskey traditionally, people think an old guy in a dark room on his own at 11 o'clock at night, right? Yeah. That's not this whiskey. This is the Australian cultural fun whiskey to have, accessible and approachable. So we got this 60 bottles together, and Dean at the distillery said, mate, do you mind if we put this on our tasting table? And at Corowa, it's a bit of a tourist attraction. Probably plenty of your listeners have been there. Great chocolate, great whiskey. And so over the course of a month, they had hundreds and hundreds of tourists just taste this whiskey. It didn't have a name. It wasn't associated with me at this point. It was just like a taste test. And 95% of the people who tasted it asked to buy it, but it wasn't for sale. It wasn't a thing. It wasn't a product.
18: Yeah.
19: But But they said to me at that point, they said, this is a, you know, we've come up with something very special here. So we sent it off to San Francisco, the World Spirits Competition, and that's like the Olympics of the spirits world. And we won gold there.
18: Wow.
19: So I put that on my Instagram, and I got a couple of 100,000 followers on Instagram, and I just said, look, this funny little thing I did for my mates for my 60th, and we just won gold at the Olympics of the spirits world. And so I woke up the next morning, and it had started. Venues, restaurants, bars, just my followers, people who watch the TV shows. Where can I get it? Where can we get it? Where can we get it? So it turned into a business very quickly, and we started to make more and more and more and more and more. Entered more competitions. We've won our fourth huge international gold medal at the China World Competition, the Asia World Spirits Competition, New York, and, of course, San Francisco. So it's now been called one of Australia's favourite new single malts. It's I've kept it under that $100 barrier because those really good whiskies can get very expensive and hard to get.
18: Yeah.
19: And we're having a great time, and we've just brought in a big our first big investor who's going to take it to America and Canada. He's an American TV star. You might know him, Robert Hershovac. He's from the Shark Tank, Shark Tank Australia, and he's a big star on Shark Tank America. So he's my first big investor, and he's going to open up all of North America for us. So it's very, very exciting. And we're coming into our big period because whiskey is like the number one gift for Father's Day. So we're coming up to a very exciting part of the business. And I love talking about it. And it's outside of TV, so I do the morning show in the morning, then chase most, you know, afternoons in various big blocks. And then every other spare minute of my day from 4 in the morning till 10 o'clock at night, I'm whiskey. And if I'm not on the emails, I'm delivering it myself. I bought a ute. I bought a trolley. And we're making the business.
18: What an extraordinary good story. And it's called the Ben Buckler. What's the story behind the name?
19: So I grew up at Bondi Beach, and the northern end of Bondi Beach, the northern point, is called Ben Buckler. There are only three streets on Ben Buckler, and there's Ramsgate Avenue, Hastings Parade, and Brighton Boulevard. And during my life, my early life, I lived on all of those streets, and it's only a very small precinct. But I left our family home. I moved out in a bachelor pad on Ben Buckler. Then I moved to another one. Then I met Sylvie. We had Jai, moved to another apartment on Ben Buckler. Ben Buckler, the story, there are a few different stories about Ben Buckler, but one of them is that he was a bushranger who lived in the caves around the cliffs. So it's actually a very good whiskey name.
18: You know, isn't it?
19: As we've moved the name around, you go Jack Daniels, Johnny Walker, Ben Buckler. Like it fits. It fits,
18: oh,
19: yeah.
18: Oh, that's good. What a wonderful story. So how many units are you moving? And you're right, as soon as some product like that wins an award on a global level, everyone wants it, I guess.
19: Yes, that's right. And then as soon as someone like Robert Hershovac gets involved, then all the investors, and we're taking calls from new investors and new business partners every day and distributors. We're not in the big stores yet, but I think that's coming around pretty quickly. Great, you know, online, our online business is terrific, and that's where I direct people to generally, and that's the fastest way. But it's all very exciting. The future's looking very exciting for us.
18: Yeah, and not being a whiskey drinker, the whiskey drinkers in the world, they say that the single malt, my best mate, the fat man, he had a boat called Single Malt at one stage, and he's a Scotch drinker, and apparently that's the go-to, isn't it, the single malts?
19: Well, look, what I say is this, because I'm not a whiskey, I haven't come at it as a whiskey expert. I've come at it with something that I wanted to taste, right?
18: Yeah.
19: So, but yes, you know, if you talk to the whiskey snobs, they'll like the single malt. But really what I'm saying to people is, it's like a wine. You know, you can like a $300 bottle of wine, but a $15 bottle, you're probably going to enjoy just as much if you can find the right one.
18: Yeah.
19: So, yes, single malt, if you want that in your collection. And what we're finding is whiskey drinkers are whiskey collectors. They want the new thing. So as we go out to the whiskey clubs and the events and everything, everyone wants the new thing, and certainly the single malt gives it a leg up for sure.
18: Oh, it's a great story. Our guest this morning, Larry Emder, gold Logie winner. How will he go at the Logies next weekend? I think it is. We'll all be glued to our sets, as I am, at 5 o'clock every weekday night on 7, The Chase.
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28: Hello. Good morning, everyone, and welcome to our very first show. First day nerves?
29: If you call having not slept for a week and a half nerves, I'm feeling okay.
28: That concealer's doing a really good job.
29: A lot of makeup this morning. Welcome to our very first show. Let's tell you quickly about the show. We are live every single day, meaning anything can happen, and it usually will.
18: That was 18th of June 2007, Larry, a long time ago.
19: We've just celebrated 19 years of that, Kylie and I sitting together on the couch. So I just need to say thank you to all your listeners who have been there with us watching that. It's been an amazing, amazing 19 years. And we came on, by the way, they said, we'll give it 3 months, maybe 6 months to see how it goes. 19 years. So it's been quite the ride.
18: Can I take you back? I was in my shed. I got had a little telly in the shed, and I had you on. And you know, it's one of those ones where I've got you on, and I'm at my computer doing some stuff. And I thought, what's going on here? The morning of the Lint Cafe.
19: Hmm. Yes, I remember that very, very, very well. Frame by frame, I can still see it today.
18: It was unbelievable, riveting live television, Larry. Oh, here I'm telling you, yeah. You were there.
19: Yeah. We had a performance going on in the studio, just geographically, so I can put everybody in the picture. The Channel 7 studios were across from the Lindt Cafe, directly across Martin Place. I guess it's, I don't know, 50 meters, 80 meters maybe across, but you can see clearly into these windows. We had a performance there, and I was just looking out the window, and we're street level. You can just, oh, you know, that's what I would do. I'd just lose myself looking out the window when there was nothing else going on, sort of thing. And I saw this guy scream up on a push bike, jump off his push bike right outside my window, and pull out a gun from the back of his shorts. And I thought, geez, what's that? And then two more guys did the same, and then the siren started, then everything started, and I still didn't have a focus point. I still didn't realize what they were. They didn't know where they were exactly running. Then I looked up into the window of the Lindt Cafe 60, 70 meters away, so clear as a bell, and I could see faces being pushed up against the window. Still gives me shivers now when I'm talking to you. And I could see those faces, and then they started to hold up the signs. And it became clear that, and then more police everywhere. Police running into our studio. 15 minutes later, police running with big guns into our studio and up into our top floor, our offices. And we didn't know, but we were live on TV, and we had to talk only to what we could see. So we didn't know what was going on. You had a sense that it was a hostage situation, obviously, but that's all that we knew. Usually what would happen in that live breaking news scenario, you'd have reporters on the scene or producers in your ear saying, say this, this is what's happening, this is what's happening. But we had the best view. We had the only view, Kylie and I. So we were basically looking out the window, talking to what we could see, and it was horrifying, horrifying. Then they came, you know, as that wore on, as that sort of escalated, there was talk, I don't know if you remember, about more bombs or more attackers around the city. So they ended up sort of evacuating our building, but we stayed because we were live on air. We had police around us and in the control room. It was a frightening morning.
18: Oh.
19: Compared to what was happening across the road, for us, obviously, it was okay. We were in control, but it was horrifying.
18: And it just went on and evolved from that very moment. And to watch it unfold live, it was just amazing television. And
19: yeah.
18: You must think about it fairly often, I guess, when you're on the set and you think back and look out the window and think, gee, that was just an amazing morning.
19: Yeah, look, for a long time we were still in that studio. We've left there now. Channel 7 has moved to Everleigh, downtown. So we're not in that studio, but certainly in those weeks and months and years after that event, you know, you couldn't look out that window across that mall without thinking of that moment.
18: Yeah.
19: And there were lots of people in the organisation who needed some serious counselling after that, because we saw more than, you know, we ever should have seen.
18: Yeah.
19: We were newscasts from around the world were crossing into us to Kylie and myself because we were, you know, literally Johnny on the spot.
18: Yeah.
19: So, you know, I looked, and we weren't aware of it at the time because the control room was just plugging us into CNN and NBC, and we heard later on how wide this went, and yeah, it was very vivid. I can still see it all now, and it still gives me goosebumps.
18: Amazing. Our guest this morning is Larry Emder. It's 16 to 10.
0: 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Keep the conversation flowing. 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
1: Hello there. It's Caroline from Transport Victoria. There's a lost load of boxes of vegetables sitting on the Hume Freeway's entry ramp to the M80 Ring Road Greenfield. Our crews are on their way to pick it all up. Look out for traffic suddenly stopping or swerving. A collision in Carrum Downs is causing some hold-ups on Frankston Dandenong Road southbound approaching Hall Road that you can head on through. Emergency services are on scene. And the Maroondah Highway remains closed to traffic both ways for a stretch between Narbathong and Buxton due to a large fallen tree. You can take Merrisville Road and Buxton Merrisville Road, which runs parallel to the east of the Maroondah Highway.
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29: I love this business so much. I love being in TV and I love being on TV, and I've never done anything else and I've never ever wanted to do anything else.
18: That was you at your acceptance speech of the Gold Logie 2024. Everyone wanted you to win, Larry. You were voted for, and what a thrill it was for you. I was so happy for you.
19: Oh, thank you, mate. That was very special for me because it was I'd never been in the Logies race in 40 years in TV, and I'd really just come to the conclusion that I wasn't the Logies guy. You know, there are people who stand up and work on those big shows, and they're super famous, and everyone knows them, and all that. And I'd just come to the conclusion that I was a worker bee, and I was just getting it done and doing what I love, absolutely. But I'd given up on sort of the Logies thing. Do you know what I mean? Like, just during Price is Right, it never figured in, it never factored in the Logies, and I was just like, okay, well that's me. I love my job, and I was way beyond thinking that that was ever going to be in my life. And when it came up, I was like, wow, you know, after 40 years, that's really special. And, and that night for me, and I know it means different things to different people, but to me, it was incredibly special, particularly at this age. Like, I've got to be coming up to retirement now, and just to have that story, have that feeling of standing up there collecting that beautiful, beautiful Logie. It was very special.
18: Oh, that's wonderful. And it would be standing in pride of place at your house somewhere, no doubt.
19: Yeah, absolutely. Right next to my first bottle of Ben Buckler whiskey. So there's some good things going on there.
18: Oh, beautiful segue, because our producer here said to me that you are happy to give away two bottles of whiskey. Is this true?
19: Yeah, of course, absolutely.
18: Oh, well, I thought we'd run a question. Who did the voiceover for Larry when he did The Price is Right? We mentioned his name earlier in the hour, and he's a good bloke too. I won't say what his name is because that's a question. 133693. The first two correct answers will get Larry's whiskey. It's called the Ben Buckler. Who was the voiceover guy that used to say, "Larry Emder, come on down. This is your chance to win on The Price is Right." So I can still remember it a little bit. but the number of episodes you did, 1,500 episodes, you'd know his voice. I saw him at a function. Only might have been Caulfield Cup last year. Lovely man, isn't he? Don't mention his name though.
19: Don't mention his name. No, he is a dear, dear friend, and he was such a big part of that show.
18: Yeah,
19: the fun that he had, the fun that he generated, and the noise that he made, and it was we had the best time,
18: No, good
19: stuff. Occasionally people put those things up on YouTube and I look back and go, that was a very special time and he's a lovely guy.
18: For the fast money, what was the Sydney to Hobart yacht race like in 2013?
19: Oh, well, that's a longer story.
18: Oh, right.
19: But no, I ended up doing that three times to raise money for the Humpty Dumpty Foundation. And, 1 year we had a good year. The second year was absolutely horrendous. And the third year, I think I just hung on tight. But it was a great thing to do. I couldn't do it now. I'm too old for that now. But, that was one of the great bucket list items to tick off.
18: That Robert guy you mentioned from the Shark Tank, is that the one that married the dancer from Dancing with the Stars?
19: Yes.
18: Yeah, Robert that's Hershberg. Right. Yeah, that's right.
19: Yeah, yeah.
18: And speaking of Dancing with the Stars, that was a big thrill for you. You did beautifully on that.
19: Well, you must have been watching the wrong show. I did terribly on that.
18: I didn't mind it because you're very fit.
19: Thank you. I was fit. I was 50 years old. I just got into shape for the Men's Health magazine thing that I did back then.
18: Yeah.
19: And I thought, Dancing with the Stars was the only show I'd said no to it for 10 years. And I got to age 50 and I thought, I've got to start doing things that have scared me. And Dancing with the Stars scared me because I knew I couldn't dance. But I thought, I'm going to tick it off. I'm going to show my kids that you got to face your fears and get stuff done. And I did that. Wish I didn't, but I still can't dance.
18: But very impressive to see you on the front cover there. You got super fit. How are you at the minute? Because I've just gone through a fitness program thing with a fitness trainer last week, and she said, we got a lot of work to do here. And I said, oh, really? I won't go through the figures, but she said, we got an uphill challenge. And I'm going to undertake it. Like, we're a similar age, and I thought, I'm going to be super fit again. Let's do it.
19: Yeah, good on you. I'm trying to do it. I'm 62 years old. I was 62 in December.
18: Yeah.
19: And as you know, it just gets harder and harder, right? But I train every day. I don't drink a lot. I eat well. I need to be clear for what I'm doing. I'm running a business now. I've got the two TV shows.
18: Yeah.
19: So I am fit, but I'm definitely not Men's Health cover fit.
18: Well, 9th of December 64, I'm 7th of December 60. So we're both Sagittarius, right on the cusp of Uranus. And with Uranus behind you, you can't go wrong, Larry.
19: That's so true. I'll keep that in mind. I'll open the chase with that.
18: Open the chase with that. And we're half man, half horse. I'm not sure which is half horse, but anyway, that's another story. The Chaser, I love it. I watch it every night. I've had Goliath on this hour, Matt Parkinson. He's a beauty.
19: He's a beauty.
18: Yeah. You would have heard this before. Anyone that takes the lower offer, things start getting thrown at the television if I'm watching.
19: Yeah. Okay.
18: I love it the way you control yourself. You're very diplomatic. You do the show beautifully. I could never watch it before you did it. Nothing wrong with him. Nice enough bloke, Andrew, but I couldn't watch it. And then you took over. Don't miss a night. I don't know what's that is saying.
19: Oh, that's
18: saying.
19: Very kind. Well, when I came in, I wanted to make it all about the contestants. It's their time to shine. I didn't want to make it about me. The chases and the questions are certainly the stars of the show. But I really want to hear from the contestants. I want Australia to understand who they are and why they're there before we start the game. And I think that's working out pretty well. People are feeling a real nice connection with that. That was my aim.
18: We have two winners. Mike and Mario are our two winners. And they sound like single malt whiskey drinkers, don't they, Mike and Mario?
19: They do.
18: The Ben Buckler. When do you think we'll be able to buy it down here in local bottle shops?
19: Well, you know, that's in play. We're working on that now. But if you just go to the benbuckler.com, that's the best way to get it. There's a free trucker cap going on at the moment, which is, they're very cool, and some good bundles for Father's Day. So the benbuckler.com is where it's at. You got your bottle, didn't you? I sent you a bottle during the week. You got it.
18: Did you? I'll check my mailbox during the news.
19: Yes, I sent it on Monday, so you should have had it.
18: Oh, that's lovely of you, Larry. I'm so excited.
19: My pleasure.
18: Perfect. We'll get someone to race around now during the break, and I'll be able to report in to see if it's arrived. How exciting. Yeah, what a thrill.
19: I hope it has.
18: Larry Ender is here, but not for much longer.
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18: Larry, guess what? I've got a box on my lap. I've got my Swiss Army knife out and I'm ripping it apart. And it says from Larry. This has got to be it. Express Post.
19: It's got to be it.
18: Oh, this is exciting stuff. What's on for the rest of the day?
19: I'm not sure. We'll take the dog for a nice walk. It's Sunday. It's my big day off. So that's it. I'll take it easy today.
18: Hang on. I'll just get the dog's just down. Cardboard off, Larry. Here we go. I'm trying to open it. Stand by. Oh, it's beautifully wrapped in some plastic. Are you crying yet? We're playing Bill with us up to the
19: news. I know. Hey, listen, and I've just texted my tech guy. If you go onto benbuckler.com and put in 3AW as the code, you're going to get free shipping on that, okay?
18: What?
19: So that's something special for all your listeners today.
18: It's like Christmas with Larry Ender. Looking forward to our chat, Darren. Cheers, Larry Ender. You are a beautiful man. Thanks for joining us, Larry. Good luck at the Logies. Hopefully we'll meet in person and be able to enjoy a Ben Buckler together at some stage.
19: Thanks, mate. Lovely to chat.
18: Larry Ender.

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1: It's 10 degrees in Melbourne, raining and windy outside, a top of 14 today. It's 10 o'clock. Good morning. I'm Christy Cooper. There have been tense scenes at Sydney Airport where Jetstar and Qatar Airways passenger planes have almost collided. Today's show reporter Jack Hunt has more.
2: Two aeroplanes came within metres of hitting each other. So here's what's happened. We've got an Jetstar Airbus A320, more than 100 passengers getting ready to head off to the Gold Coast. They're strapped into their seatbelts. They're heading out to the runway. Then all of a sudden, the pilots doing their check look to the right and see a massive international airliner there, just metres away, a Qatar Boeing 777. So the pilots jump on the brakes. Now, as a result of that braking act,